0: the Vegas Golden Knights, the Carolina Hurricanes, and a pleasant good evening, everybody. John Forslund, Eddie Olczyk, and Billy Jaffe. Game one was absolutely electric. It gave us 9 goals. It gave us Nikolaj Ehlers scoring 25 seconds in. Carolina getting off to a hot start. Vegas building a game in the second period that would seesaw back and forth. Finally won by Tomas Hertl in the third period. Vegas claims game one on the road. Eddie, how does it set up for game two?
1: Well, I think it ends up being a game like we saw in period two, where I think Vegas learned their lesson, Johnny, where they know that they can't make east-west plays in a neutral zone. Second period, what'd they do? All they did was chip and charge. Chip and chase, as you like to say. They got their money makers into it, their legs. They got in on the forecheck. They didn't turn the puck over. And Carolina plays a similar type of style where they don't hurt themselves by making forced errors. That's what Vegas did in the first period. Carolina took advantage of it. But then when Vegas played the way they did, Carolina, they only had 5 shots on goal in that second period. It's hard to keep Carolina shot down, especially here at home. So I was really impressed with the adjustments that Vegas played in the second period on, and both teams know how they have to play against each other now. So I would expect, as I thought it would be in game one, low event, low chance type of game. So I'm expecting in that 26 to 24 or 25 shots on goal. Now, if the goalies cooperate, we're going to have ourselves probably a 2-1 game.
0: Okay, if you factor in the regular season and the playoffs, Carolina has won 23 times after a loss. Let's talk about this must-win situation. Is it for them?
1: Lowercase letters. Yes.
0: Lowercase,
1: yeah,
0: okay.
1: I do believe that. They haven't lost back-to-back games here since, what, mid-January,
0: beginning
1: right?
0: of January.
1: Okay, right.
0: January 1 and 3.
1: Okay, so you expect a big push. You expect them to understand in the big picture. You go down 0-2. Can they win 4 of the last 5 games in a series? Sure. It's hockey. We've seen the puck do a lot of different crazy things out there. Frozen rubber on frozen ice, Johnny. I mean, that's not a good combination sometimes, right? But when it's going good, there's nothing better. So for Carolina, I think their fans understand this is a huge game to put themselves in a spot to get back in the series. Because if Vegas goes home up 2-0, we might have ourselves a short series.
0: Vegas has won 7 games in a row and 4 of those on the road. The last team to win the first 2 games on the road in the Stanley Cup Final, the 2012 Los Angeles Kings en route to their first Stanley Cup. When we come back, Eddie and I will take a deeper dive into the Vegas Golden Knights. You're listening to Game 1 of the Stanley Cup Final right here on Sports USA.
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0: 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Okay, Eddie, let's talk about the Vegas Golden Knights. You know, you had a long career in the National Hockey League as a player. You were behind the bench as a coach, a head coach in the National Hockey League. When you win the first game of a best of seven, especially in the Stanley Cup Final on the road, talk about the room and how they must feel tonight.
1: Well, you have an unbelievable feeling of confidence in knowing that you can set yourself up in this series by winning game two now. What happened in game one is over. You learn from it. There's adjustments. There's movement that goes on. But I think for Vegas is understanding how they have to play. It has to be a 200-foot game against Carolina. Manage the puck well. Give yourself a chance to win and go home up 2-0. I'll guarantee you right now inside that locker room, they're saying, boys, we win this one here, we're going to win the Stanley Cup. It's okay to say that. That's okay to feel that. To let the guy sit next to you or across from you, or maybe somebody's over in the training room, to let them know, we're going to be one step closer. We win this game here tonight, and you could really take the air out of the balloon or whatever the analogy you want to use of the Carolina Hurricanes. I think this is the most adversity that Carolina has faced so far in these playoffs after losing game one. The way they did it, Johnny, up two, looked like it was going to be an easy win. You get outplayed and dominated in period two. So Vegas wants to stay with what they did after the first period.
0: How did they dominate in the second period? What part of the game?
1: Straight ahead, making decisions in a neutral zone, chipping pucks in, no east-west passes, just playing straight ahead. The way Carolina defends, and they got really good sticks positionally, that's how Vegas did it. And that was the scouting report coming in.
0: Right.
1: John Tortorella, he must have either been listening to our pregame show on Sports USA. But he said after, or he said it during the game in their meeting on the bench, and then also poses like, we said no east-west plays.
0: Right.
1: If you're going to make him, you got to be 110% sure. You can't be 85 or 90. And when you see a guy like Jack Eichel do that in the first game in the Stanley Cup Final, you know sometimes there are nerves. Sometimes you're trying to force things that aren't there. And they got to their game, Johnny. They did exactly what they wanted to do after period one, and they put the pressure on the Carolina Hurricanes.
0: And you had to be impressed with their poise, and I think that's expected, right, with their roster and their experience.
1: That's what you would want,
0: right?
1: Even though you're down 2-0 on the road.
0: 12 Stanley Cup champions on the roster. When we come back, we'll hear from Billy Jaffe in terms of the lineups tonight. Eddie will take a dive into Carolina, what they have to do. This should be great. Game one, as we said at the top, was absolutely electric. We'll see what happens here tonight. You're listening to Game 2 of the Stanley Cup Final right here on Sports USA.
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0: 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Here's Billy Jaffe.
12: All right, thanks a lot, Johnny. You know, both of these teams fortuitously have had some good health lately, and therefore they're going to dress both of them the same lineups that we saw in game one. So what I want to do is quickly focus a little more on that Aho line. You, Eddie, and I talked about it in Rob Brender's pregame show about how they haven't performed. Now, let me give you a couple of numbers through the playoffs, Johnny. They have been outchanced, high danger chance, 17-4, 28 against in these playoffs. They've only had two rush attempts at 5-on-5 and had 8 against. This is not the type of production that Rod Brind'Amour can wait around and hope to get better in this game. We will look to see if he makes a change early on with that line to see if they can get them going. The other thing I want to touch on the lineup, the goaltenders. Freddie Anderson, 12-2 in these playoffs, 920 save percentage. He had an 879 save percentage in the regular season when he went 16-14-5. Let's see how he rebounds after a tough game the other night. And Carter Hart, this is going to be his 18th game in these playoffs. Johnny, he played 18 games all during the regular season. He was 11-3-3 in the regular season with 891 save percentage. Check this number out, 921 in the playoffs so far. I'll be to the right of Freddie Anderson in the first period. Come from downstairs along the glass.
0: Okay, Billy, great stuff as always. Edzo, Carolina, Rod Brind'Amour, adjustments. What do you think?
1: I agree with Billy. You can't wait too long. Now, what is that number? I think you could just throw a number out there and say, if we're not playing to as a team to where we need, I think you got to think about moving somebody off of that line, whether it's a winger or maybe you move a centerman up. But Jarvis, Aho, and Svechnikov, can Carolina, it's a fair question, can Carolina win the Stanley Cup without that line against the opponent that they're playing, the Vegas Golden Knights? Can they win without those guys having a game or two in the Stanley Cup final? If I'm asking myself that question, I would say no. Yeah. I don't think that they can. They need to get on the score sheet. Billy read the numbers. You can look at the numbers until we're, you know, blue in the face. Why is it blue anyways? Why can't it be red or
0: it's
1: green
0: your
1: or
0: choice.
1: Yellow?
0: But okay. You can change right. the course
1: gonna,
0: of time I'm at
1: gonna,
0: any time.
1: I'm going to say aqua.
0: There
1: when
0: you,
1: you're
0: that's
1: aqua
0: a nice
1: in
0: color.
1: The face. What?
0: Aqua Velvet, you probably had that.
1: Yeah,
0: back
1: that's
0: in the day.
1: Right. Yeah. You're looking good, Terminator. Tom Hankey, right? Was that a Tom
0: right.
1: Hankey, the closer for the Blue Jays?
0: That's right.
1: I think that they need those guys to get the job done. And maybe it is just one guy. And Rod Brind'Amour's talked a lot about it of, well, I don't want to tinker with the other three lines, the Stan Coleman line, the Staal line, the Jankowski line. Well, you're in a Stanley Cup final. You only got 6 games left.
0: Right.
1: If you're not feeling it or not seeing it, you can paint a couple of different pictures. Johnny, if the team is playing really well and they're up and that line isn't doing it, you stay with it. You don't change it. But if you fall behind or you need something, I think you got to go to it. Because that somebody on that line's got to find a way because they all have the ability. Svechnikov, Aho, Jarvis, they're all really good players, but they're struggling right now.
0: Carlson's goal. Hurdle's game-winning goal, Barbashev's goal. There was a lot of room for those plays. What do you think in terms of the way Carolina defends against Vegas?
1: It's a tough matchup because of the depth and the size up front of the Vegas Golden Knights. They haven't seen a team like this yet in the playoffs. They haven't played a game like this. And when did the playoffs start? In second week of April.
0: Right.
1: So here we are, almost 2 months in. And they did their job. They swept, lost in 5 to Montreal. I believe this is the most adversity that they faced so far in these playoffs. And that's a good thing. That builds character. That gets your attention. They know tonight they need to find a way to win a hockey game and send a message over to the other team. Because the other team right now, the Vegas Golden Knights, are looking at them, Johnny, and going, oh, we didn't have our fastball, and we still beat you at home.
0: That's right.
1: Where you're... you know, supposedly unbeatable.
0: Right.
1: Well, we did our job. We know we're going to be better. Can Carolina get up to that same level as Vegas? That's why we're here.
0: Carolina, 53 wins in the regular season, 29 of those at home. Flawless in the playoffs at 12-2, but the big flaw was the first game of this series. Carolina likes to get out in front of games. They have scored first in 12 of 14 games in the playoffs so far, losing only one time. 19,000 Caniacs. are on their feet, waving towels again in what they call the loudest house in the NHL. We'll see Saturday night when we get to Vegas what T-Mobile Arena sounds like. But here it's a tremendous atmosphere as the Canes hit the ice for game number two. Does Vegas just settle in early? Is that how they want to do it here and force them to make mistakes?
1: I would try to be even or ahead after the first period. That's the goal. So, yes, Johnny, get the puck to the red line just like they did in period two.
0: Yep.
1: Send it in deep. Don't give them any. Do not feed the crowd. Do not feed the way that Carolina likes to play in a neutral zone. They are a quick strike team. As soon as they see an opportunity, they go back the other way. But if you're Vegas, you're driving the bus right now. So get to the red line, dump it in, force Carolina to come 200 feet.
0: Well, the teams are on the ice. The Canes, clad in their home black sweaters, will defend the goal down to our right. This will be the 100th career playoff game for goaltender Freddie Anderson, who stopped 18 of 23 in game number one. At the other end, in the road white sweater, is Carter Hart. He has won seven games in a row like his team. He leads the Stanley Cup playoffs in terms of save percentage. That save percentage that Billy spoke about is .921. And Carter Hart had 25 stops on 29 shots in game number one, including a big breakaway save on Logan Stankoven when it was 2-0 Carolina early in the first period. Now from Lenovo Center, time for the national anthems, the PA voice, Wade Minter.

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Now at this time, please rise if you are able. Kindly remove your caps and join us as we honor America with the singing of the Star-Spangled Banner. Signed tonight by Raleigh resident and deaf performer with PXP, Karen DeSalou. And performed this evening by Adam Lee Decker.

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0: 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The referees tonight will be Jean Hébert and Garrett Rank. The linesmen are Scott Cherry and Trent Kinnear. Game number two, best of seven for the Cup. Vegas with a 5-4 win in game number one on a third period goal by Tomas Hertl that broke a 4-all tie. We'll see how the matchups play out. And what do you think in accordance with game one?
1: Yeah, I think that Rod Brind'Amour did not mind the matchup of Jordan Staal against Jack Eichel. Interesting thing, we talked to Coach Tortorella before in the game, and I asked him specifically about the face-offs and the advantage that that Carolina seemed to be getting on a lot of the face-offs, and he particularly talked about Jordan Staal, about how good he is on the face-offs, but how good he cheats and takes advantage and gets a running start when he is putting that stick in last. And look, as a center iceman, a former center iceman, you got to take every advantage you can, and you got to cheat every once in a while, Johnny. You just can't get caught.
0: If you ain't cheating, you ain't trying. Somebody said that years ago. The puck is down. Sit back and enjoy the sounds of game number two here on Sports USA. Freddie Anderson handles in back of his goal, down to our right. Along the boards, kicked back by Jacob Slavin. Played along by Jordan Staal through center, out of the reach of Nikolai Ehlers. And no icing. He wins the race on Shea Theodore. It deflects far corner. Ivan Barbashev supported by Jack Eichel. And the Golden Knights will get it out to center ice. 2-on-2. Fed to the far corner by Pavel Dorofeev. And now they go to the wall. Barbashev, a big hit on Chatfield. To the slot for Eichel. Broken up. A good play by Jordan Staal. And the Canes get a clear. Martinuk dumps it down. And icing is called.
1: You're not kidding, Johnny. Jordan Staal made a great defensive play to the right of Freddie Anderson. About 15, 20 feet. If Jordan Staal doesn't have his stick on the ice, that puck ends up on the stick of Jack Eichel. And he has an unbelievable chance. But Jordan Staal in the right place at the right time. And you mentioned it, Martinuk, a little short of the red line. Icing call, face off to the right of Anderson.
0: No changes because of that for Carolina. Far circle draw, won by Carolina. Ehlers out to center. He'll shoot in wide of Carter Hart. Stick side, near corner. Martinuk's on it. Jordan Martinuk to the near hash. Ehlers off the pad of Hart. Rebound, Sean Walker tipped wide. Loosened back of the goal. And now Rasmus Anderson will take over. The Golden Knights attempt to get it out. They do. They fling it all the way back. No icing. Good skating by Mitch Marner on Keandre Miller. Far corner it goes. Down to our right. Howden checked hard by Sean Walker. William Carlson, who had a goal in game one, broken up by Miller. Miller gets after it for Carolina. In back of the goal to the near corner. Now Brett Howden takes over. 11 goals for him. That leads the Stanley Cup playoffs. Marner in back of the goal to the near side. Turnaround shot off the paddle of Anderson. Fed along by Braden McNabb to the corner. And Jackson Blake will take over for Carolina. Out to center, Taylor Hall, who leads the Canes in playoff scoring. At the line, broken up. Shoved out to center by Tomas Hertl. But the Canes take over. Rewinding back, and Jalen Chatfield rims it far to near side. Shea Theodore kicks it back to the far corner in his own zone. Svechnikov off a big hit on Braden McNabb, but Vegas will emerge with the puck. Out to center, red line near side, Colton Sissons. He'll feed it around. Far hash mark, Chatfield, Carolina. Svechnikov out to center. Aho on the gallop, over the line, left side in the zone. He went down on his own accord, trying to stop on a dime out of the corner. Aho, a slot pass, broken up by Dylan Coughlin, and the Golden Knights will fish it out to center ice. Cole Smith, a self-pass on Chatfield. He goes down just like Aho, spinning down to the ice. Out to center, Seth Jarvis tripped up by Dylan Coughlin, and Carolina gets the game's first power play in game two.
1: Johnny, you know, it's really a penalty when both referees put their arms up simultaneously. Coughlin got caught, sticks his leg out, right call right in front of the penalty box. He didn't have to skate very far.
2: Vegas penalty, number 52, 2 minutes, tripping.
1: And referee Garrett Rank with the call. His partner, Jean Hébert, they both had their arm up, and a opportunity and a half here for the Carolina Hurricanes. with a power play 2:29 in the period one of game two.
0: Dolas start here, face off near circle down to our left. Carolina's power play 0-2 in game number one. Stahl attempting to win the faceoff, opposed by Colton Sissons, who won 10 of 16 draws here in game one. Faceoff possessed by Vegas near corner. McNabb will clear it between the two-point men all the way back in the Carolina zone.
1: Huge advantage there for Vegas. When Jordan Stahl got tossed, Sissons took the faceoff against Taylor Hall. He won it, and Vegas was able to get it clear.
0: Nikolai Ehlers, one touches for Taylor Hall. Center point, McKeeshan. Far side, Blake. Slot pass across for Hall. Hart says no. Sliding across. Reestablished by Hall to the near point. Alexander McKeeshan to the center point. Far side it goes. Held on to now. Ehlers from the boards, holding on to it with patience. McKeeshan up top. Near side at the hash mark, it's Blake. Jackson Blake to the wall with it. Will go downhill a bit. Good stick by Jeremy Lauzon. Wound out Stankoven, broken up by Sissons. He'll get a clear. 108 left on this power play. 16:33 left to go, period one. Through center, Nick Ehlers over the line to the wall for Svechnikov. He's tied up by Carlson. Carlson now dug out by Svechnikov in front of the goal. A steal by Noah Hannafin. He'll get it out.
1: When you try to force plays on the power play, those hope plays through the middle of the ice, as Carolina did, they had some momentum, and then it went by the wayside.
0: Svechnikov wide on the stick side of Hart. It caroms to Wild Bill Carlson, and he'll dump it out. 32 seconds left in the power play. 4 minutes gone, period one. No score. Game two. Vegas up by one in the best of seven Stanley Cup final. Gostisbehere slings it back. Nikolai Ehlers goes cross corner to the far side. McNabb's on it for Mitch Marner, and he'll clear it in his own bench for a stoppage of play.
1: Yeah, no penalty here. The crowd wants the power play. Delay a game call. It went directly in the bench, as you mentioned, Johnny. No penalty here, but that was a great play by Braden McNabb. Won a foot race to the left of Carter Hart and made a beautiful little soft little pass. Marner actually choked up on his stick about 15 feet from the blue line to get the puck. He took one stride. He tried to go off the boards and out, but unfortunately for him, the puck went into the bench. Faceoff stays inside the Golden Knights zone.
0: 14 seconds left on this power play. Faceoff possessed by Mitchell Marner. Center point, Chatfield shot wide, stick side of Hart. Big rebound off the boards, and Carlson along the far side will clear it out. He comes all the way back down to our right in the Carolina zone. Chatfield now to the far corner. Slavin slings it near side. Penalty is over. Even terms on the ice. One shot for Carolina. Taylor Hall from the red line far side, broken up at the blue line by Braden McNabb, who had three assists in game one. Goes by Hart on a rim to the far corner. Flubbed a bit, recovered by Coughlin for a moment. It's a flex near side. At the point, Slavin for Carolina. Near corner, Blake dancing on Theodore. In back of the goal, he'll go to the far side. Maintain control, right-handed shooter to the far point. He'll rim it in for Hall, overskated, and now Theodore takes over in back of the goal. Out to center, an angled pass picked off on a change by Keandre Miller. He'll dump it back in.
1: Carolina's got to do a better job of keeping the puck away from Carter Hart. There's been some opportunities to sustain a forecheck, Johnny, but they've just given it right to Hart. He stopped it. Vegas' defense has gotten back and cleared the play.
0: John Walker hit on the forecheck by Ivan Barbashev. He had seven hits in game one. Carolina in possession. Stahl through center. Indirects a pass right side for Martinook. Unattainable. Coughlin now starts a breakout. Barbashev through the logo. Shot in. A rim from the far to the near side by Lauzon. Out to center. Slammed in by Carolina's William Carrier. Hart in the trapezoid, far corner, Lauzon. He coughed it up for a moment to Eric Robinson, and it comes out to center. 3-on-2 partially. Vegas over the line right side. Rasmus Anderson, Mark Stone. Anderson in back of the goal in front for Hurdle. Panned on a beautiful chance. Rasmus Anderson goes deep for Tomas Hurdle. Kicked out by Slavin, but right to Mark Stone. He's broken up by Jankowski, and the puck comes out to center ice. 13:50 left to go, period one. No score. Svechnikov will turn it in. Robinson out of the corner for Carolina far side. Broken up. Vegas back out to center ice. Shots are even at one. Shane Gostisbehere in control of it. He'll start a breakout. Roll it across, a slow, deliberate pass and a big hit. Keegan Kolesar on Nikishin, just outside the blue line.
1: A little different looking line here for Carolina, Johnny. Got Jarvis, Aho, and Hall.
0: Okay, there's your adjustment. Cole Smith off the inboards. Kolesar, far corner and back of the goal. Grinding, Nick Dowd, near point. Theodore, Jay Theodore with a shot blocked in front of his own man, Cole Smith. Furthered by Kolesar, far corner, Dowd. He'll cycle out, far point, McNabb wide. Through a partial screen, a pinch by Theodore, swatted out of the zone by Hall. Jarvis all the way down, first in the zone, no icing. Jarvis to the slot, unattainable on the back door, looking for that pass from Seth Jarvis. Just flashing in front was Jordan Staal. Walker back in his own zone, Staal at the line. Left side over the line, broken up. Anderson back on it. Hannafin far corner. He'll start a breakout for Vegas, left to right. Marner at the red line, far side. Tries to spring Carlson. It goes far corner. Miller's on it. He'll move it around. Out to center for Martinuk. Jordan Martinuk checked on the play by Brett Howden. The clear-in is scooped up by Carter Hart. And we get a stoppage.
1: Shots 1-1, Johnny. 1-1, and we're, what, 7.5 minutes into period one of game two.
0: Puck was cleared from the wrong side of center. So they pause a bit here.
1: I don't know if they're going to...
0: There's a lot of confusion. We have to get the rule book out. Anyway, guess what? We're going to break.
1: I got
0: to
1: pay your salary.
0: Take a break, please. Okay. With 12:23 left to go in the opening period, no score. 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
0: Final, let's go down to the ice, Billy Jaffe.
7: Edzo, you said so, that Taylor Hall was with the Aho line last time out there. That's because Carrier ended up going out with Staal after the power play for the Carolina Hurricanes. Svechnikov got demoted, or at least put down, to the fourth line with the Jankowski line right there. So we talked about in the pregame, we talked about in your open as well, something had to be done. Is this Rod Brind'Amour just trying to get one line going, or is it trying to get all of his team going right now?
0: Sent play off the draw. A center slot slapper by Ehlers goes wide. A scramble in the blue, and it's covered up by Carter Hart. Right off another face-off win by Carolina.
1: There you go, back to game one. Carolina won the last four faceoffs in the offensive zone and created some great chances. Nikishin had the great chance late, and Mitch Marner got in the way of that one, and that never hit Carter Hart. Might have to get a sponsor for the Edso there from Billy. Well, I appreciate that acknowledgement there, Billy.
0: Well, I think Billy could be the head of marketing easily. He dresses the part. He has the intelligence. He's fan friendly.
8: That is true. That is true.
0: Great people skills. I don't share any of those qualities. Now Slavin, a tip chance by Ehlers, another set play off a faceoff win, and Vegas will rally back out to center. Jack Eichel, left side over the line, he'll power to the house, to the slot. Dorofeev off the side of the goal, encumbered a bit. Eichel slings it through the slot off a body, it deflects all the way back in Vegas territory.
1: Good speed there by Jack Eichel, left side of the ice, he had it forward back, and Nikolai Ehlers, he went to turn, he lost his edge, and that allowed Eichel to get the puck into a more dangerous position, just wasn't able to connect with Dorofeev.
0: 11:39 left to go, period one, no score. Game two, Vegas up by one in the Stanley Cup Final. It goes to Las Vegas Saturday night. Anderson to the near wall, Mitch Marner leading all players in terms of points in the playoffs. Out to center, little one-touch pass on his way out. Barbashev picked off, Carolina right to left. A strip, Marner in the neutral zone, right side, he crosses to the slot, back-checking. Before it got to Howden, Svechnikov. He'll gain the zone right side. A cross-ice pass broken up by Howden. On the way back, Svechnikov. A wrap chance denied by Hart.
1: That line back together here, Johnny. Svechnikov, Aho, and Jarvis.
0: Okay. Now to the near corner, down to our right. It goes far side. Marner's on it, rubbed out by Jarvis. Carolina takes over off the window. Taylor Hall, rubbed down by Brett Howden. Howden gave it away to DeAndre Miller. Miller now with 10:45 left to go in period one. Will start a breakout. Deliberately. 3-1 the shots. Carolina on top. Along the boards, it's dug out. Mark Stone, their captain for Vegas, lays it back for Lauzon. Lauzon denied ice at the blue line. Slavin, a good play. Stankoven, near left wing, it's Blake to the high slot, broken up by a stick and a back check and overskating with Sissons. It's flung off the pad of Hart from well out that time by Blake. Slavin to the wall for Blake. Blake to the slot. Stankoven, kicked out by Hart. Lauzon will aerial flip it out to center. Good pressure by the Kings.
1: Johnny, that all started because Jeremy Lauzon tried to make an east-west play at the attacking blue line. It wasn't there. And then Stone turned the puck over. It became kind of like a rash where all of a sudden Vegas, who had been very good early defensively, just started turning the puck over. You can't give opportunities to an opponent, let alone Carolina.
0: That's right.
1: At the far blue line. So at the offensive blue line for Vegas, puck's got to get in deep.
0: Well, they heard you because Cole Smith clears it deep to the near corner. The Canes get right on it. Nikishin dumps it out. It's a foot race. McNabb ahead of Will Carrier. Carrier plays the body hard on McNabb in the far corner. The Golden Knights cough it up. Gostisbehere with a shot off the pad of Hart, who's been great early and now reestablished by McNabb and Theodore. Maybe not. Broken up by Stahl in the forecheck far corner. He's muscled by Kolesar. Nick Ehlers has the puck. Cross ice pass near wall. Gostisbehere. He'll front the play and take it back. Slapper Ehlers off a body. Down goes McNabb. With a block, he leads Vegas in terms of blocks, and he's going right
1: in the
0: to
1: face.
0: The dressing room.
1: Right in the face, Johnny. No chance to protect himself. He got buried from behind, too, Johnny. I caught the play late as the puck was on its way. I don't know who hit him from behind. It was a push. And referee John Tortorella was absolutely snapping on that Vegas bench. And you know what, Johnny? Taking a quick look, the player in behind was almost, I don't say he was pushing, but he was bracing seeing the puck come at him.
0: Okay. With 9:08 left in period one, no score. 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
1: Yeah, we got a good look at that replay. Braden McNabb was not pushed. He fell to the ice himself, okay. Because I would assume it's because he was in so much distress.
0: Yeah.
1: And the shock of getting hit right in the face and immediately went to the locker room to the right of Carter Hart.
0: John Forslund, Eddie Olczyk, Billy Jaffe, 9:08 left, period one, game two, Stanley Cup final, Vegas, Carolina, no score. Noah Hanifin, face-off win for the Golden Knights, clears it all the way back 200 feet in the Carolina zone. Shane Gostisbehere starts in back of his goal, angles a pass to neutralize, cut off by Anderson. They jockey along the boards, now it's a four-man scrum. At the blue line, defensive line, Gostisbehere now shoveled off the backhand of Nick Dowd in the Kane zone. Nikishin flushed out by Cole Smith. He'll carry the mail out to center. Young rookie, Russian defenseman Nikishin chops it deep in the Vegas zone. Kicked out by Noah Hanifin to the near wall. It's a flex back to the near corner, down to our left. Hanifin has the puck. He'll create some room. Move it along for Keegan Kolesar. He'll bump it out to the red line, near side. Picked off by Gostisbehere. The Ghost now riding a point streak, lays it along. Stahl goes to work on Theodore. At the far hash, he throws on the brakes. Across it goes, near point. Slavin, he'll rim it in back of the goal. Martinook on the doorstep, stopped by Hart with a paddle down as he was set up by Nick Ehlers. Ehlers has the puck for Carolina. He'll cycle out. New stick on the ice. He goes by it. A wrist shot just wide. Stick side of Hart. Now, Vegas, exhausted here, tries to get it out. They need a change, and it comes out to center.
1: Yeah, Kolesar and Dowd with a long shift.
0: Ehlers over the line, left side, off the blocker with a heavy shot there. Right off the blocker of Carter Hart. Chatfield, near corner, the rim picked off momentarily by Theodore. Pushed ahead by Ehlers, recaptured by Theodore. And Vegas is out to center. Jack Eichel, left side, steps over the line, pulls up. Near side, Barbashev, out in front, it never got there. Broken up by Slavin, pass intended for Dorofeev.
1: He was wide open, Johnny, on that back door, coming down the left wing. Beautiful play by Slavin.
0: Taylor Hall can't handle that pass. It comes all the way back in the Vegas zone for Isaac.
1: Cannot underestimate, like, we don't know what the injury is. We know where the puck hit Brady McNabb, but the point is now you're down a man, and now you're down a D-man. So now you only have five available. The rotation is different. More ice time for other guys. The matchups go out the window. You mentioned how good McNabb was. He had three apples the other night, three assists in game one. You said that earlier, Johnny. His partner, Shea Theodore, he had one goal and two assists. So Vegas has got to, you got to hold on here. And other more responsibilities for other guys and the matchups, too. And see if Carolina can take advantage of that.
0: Along the wall now, Carolina will pitch it out to center. Stankoven, mid-ice over the line now with a shot, a slingshot blocked by Hanifin, and he cancels Stankoven in the far corner. Puck is loose, bottom rim, far circle. Hanifin turns it over. Hall with a shot blocked in front off Coughlin, and it stays in play. To the near boards, the Golden Knights attempt to get it out. Broken up by Carolina. Logan Stankoven to the slot, Hall. On the left side, broken up by a sliding Marner. It got through, a shot taken by Stankoven, stopped by Hart. And now Vegas again tries to get out of dodge. Marner will flip it off his backhand through center. Howden fights off a man, walks in, he scores! Brett Howden, with his 12th goal of the Stanley Cup playoffs, just willed himself away from a defender. Walked in alone, and with 6:27 left in period one, 1-0 Vegas.
1: That's number 12.
0: That's right.
1: For Brett Howden. He got tied up with Sean Walker. Mitch Marner just got the puck into the neutral zone, Johnny, and then it became all about a battle. And then once Howden got a step on Walker, Walker's stick was around the waist. I thought it should have been an interference call on Walker. And then Howden got body position. He moves left. He shoots right. Goes right over the pad and under the glove of Freddie Anderson. Simple play by Marner. Just get it into an area. Allow your winger to win a foot race. And Vegas with a early 1-0 lead here in game two.
0: 21st career playoff goal for Brett Howden. 12th goal of the postseason, as we said. And he's matched his total from the regular season with 12. Here when it really counts. Vegas 1-0. That's how they lead the series. That's how they lead game two. Slavin back on it, deep in his own zone. Headmans the puck to center. On the march, Jarvis. Left side, Svechnikov. Oh, what a stop, Hart! And then he recovers on a chance by Svechnikov.
1: I think Dylan Coghlan saved the goal there with the wide open net. Svechnikov just hit him.
0: No stick for Hart. And a slap shot by Chatfield is deflected out of play.
1: That was Tomas Hertl with a huge block. What a chance for that Aho line.
0: Wow.
1: Great chance for Aho. And then Svechnikov about 15 feet out. It looked like he had an absolute wide open net. It looked like from my vantage point, Dylan Coghlan, the defenseman, was able to make the save.
0: With 5:42 left to go in the first period, Vegas 1, Carolina no score. 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We'll be back after these local messages.
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0: 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John Forslund, Eddie Olczyk, Billy Chaffee back with you here in Raleigh.
1: Just hoping to get another look at that unbelievable play by Dylan Coghlan on that last opportunity for the Aho line.
0: 1-0 Vegas, game two. Point shot taken and a kick saved by Hart on a tip. Excellent shot taken from the far point on a set play by Jarvis. Vegas will ice the puck here with 5:27 left in period one.
1: Well, a good sign for Carolina that that line got that two good looks
0: right
1: on that last shift. And trust me, as a player in this league, you're going to go through ups and downs. And when it's down, you feel like you're never going to score again. That's just the way that it is. You're just looking for something good to happen to build some confidence. Nothing's going to build it more than putting a puck in the back of the net as a line. You've had a couple of good looks here. See if they can build off of it.
0: You scored well over 300 goals in your NHL career. You know a thing or two about fighting through situations when you just need a chance to feel good about it and build from there.
1: Penalty behind the play, Johnny.
0: 5:16 left in the first period. Garrett Rank has the arm up. It's a roughing call.
1: It'd be Colton Sissons. Number 10 for Vegas.
0: That's what it is.
2: Vegas penalty number 10, 2 minutes roughing.
1: Well, this was behind the play. After Keandre Miller had dumped the puck in, it looked like Sissons got a hand up around the facial area, and that's what the call ended up being. And what a chance here for the Canes.
0: 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Faceoff near circle. Won by Jordan Stahl to the near point. Stankoven to the high slot. Now to the wall near side. Blake. Up top center point. Nikishin to the corner. Stankoven. Broken up by Theodore. Logan Stankoven gets it back. It ricochets around. Nikishin, a keep at the far point. A good one. And it's baseball batted out of the zone by Nick Dowd to kill some time.

0: to the near side, a race for it. Stone springs out of the box. Sissons. Sissons over the line. Crisscrossing to the far side. Vegas now tries to reestablish with Eichel. He's broken up. Just under 3 minutes left in period one. And Carolina gets a change as they dump it out.
1: Can't be happy with the power plays where Carolina really didn't sustain anything in the offensive zone.
0: Chatfield now. To the far point, it's held in. Shot taken by Lauzon through a screen. Anderson really didn't move. It deflects near side. Hurdle moves to the near corner to Orfeev. He's worked over by Stahl. They go far corner, and a penalty called on Jordan Stahl. The lead whistle, near point Theodore. Six skaters out, a wrister tipped wide of Anderson. Near corner, moved along now to the near hash mark. Orfeev will send it back for Lauzon. He's picked up, and finally, Slavin touches Vegas, a man up.
1: The free hand of Jordan Stahl.
2: Carolina 11 minor penalty, holding.
1: And it was right in referee Jean Hébert. Wasn't much, but it was the left hand that grabbed the left arm of Pavel Dorofeev.
0: Let's go down to Billy Jaffe.
3: Yeah, real quick, guys, and before that, Dorofeev actually had grabbed the stick of Stahl, too, just right before all that. It was a smart play. He let go, and the referee saw that other one. How about the way Edzo as well? Vegas is back to blocking shots. That's one of their fortes. They're doing it on the PK especially.
1: Yeah, that could make a power play very frustrated when you have a quality chance. All of a sudden, there's a stick or a skate or a leg or a shin pad, an elbow, shoulder, knees, and toes, Johnny, whatever it takes.
0: That's a good song. I know the words of that one.
1: That's your, on your ring phone there.
0: Yes. Along with other tunes now. Five forwards out. Vegas power play 0 for 3 in game one. Stone in back of the goal. Checked on the play by Walker. Bar hash mark, it's Eichel. Center point, Marner. Marner wristing one. Blocked by Walker. It's a flex far side. Eichel retrieves it. Back for Marner. Marner in the high slot. Dangled by Hurdle. Marner. Eichel calling for it. Top of the far circle. Near point, Marner now. Bumper slot, Tomas Hurdle. To the far side, Eichel. To the goal line, Stone. To the slot. Converged down by Martinuk. He'll dump it out.
1: Mark Stone was open a couple of times on the power play, and Vegas was looking for him. They couldn't get it to him. They didn't want to force it. Something to keep an eye on here moving forward for this number one unit of the Golden Knights.
0: And this is the best penalty killing unit in the Stanley Cup playoffs. Carolina's been nearly flawless. It's a big one, albeit early. 1:23 left, period one. Eichel flings it across. Now it's drawn back by Pavel Dorofeev. Tomas Hurdle. Far corner, Stone. Stone, back of the goal. Now to the far corner, Jack Eichel. Far point, good keep by Marner. Angled pass for Hurdle. He's converged on. Aho's got the puck. Here they come shorthanded. Right side over the line, Jarvis. High slot, overskated by Aho. He's chased. He's hit hard by Eichel. Aho goes down, but he killed some time. 38 seconds left in the power play. 53 seconds left in period one. 1-0 Vegas in game two. Marner. Now to center ice. He'll sling it back for William Karlsson. He'll gain the zone to the wall near side in the zone. Anderson. He'll play it around. Far hash awaiting is Barbashev. Ivan Barbashev. Bumper slot now Howden. He was hurried up by Walker. It goes near corner. Miller's on it. And more time killed for Carolina. 9 seconds left in the power play. 24 seconds left in the period. And zero shots for the Golden Knights. Stalls up. He's out of the sin bin. 15 seconds left in period one. Karlsson broken up by Taylor Hall. It triggers back in the Vegas zone, and Noah Hanifin throws on the brakes in back of his own goal. A long pass for Barbashev comes all the way back for Isaac.
1: I don't know why Noah Hanifin just didn't eat that puck behind the blue line. Or, I'm sorry, behind the net. He tried to force the puck up there. You got to know the time, the situation. There's only 2.7 seconds left to go in the period. Just hold on to it. Nobody was within 15 feet, 20 feet.
0: Right.
1: Kill the clock. Now you ice it. Carolina's got an offensive zone faceoff to the left of Carter Hart.
0: With 2.7 seconds left.
1: Plenty of time.
0: That's a lot of time. That's right. Even I know that. Now, on the draw, the puck is down. Vegas will get possession of it at the horn. That's all. And the Golden Knights, some pushing and shoving. After the horn,
1: yeah, Miller shot the puck. He was well within his right. The horn had not gone.
0: Right.
1: And Barbashev was standing about 8 feet in front of him. And it's easy to say up here, you know, I didn't have to feel that pain of the shot by Miller, but that's what got everybody excited at the end of the first period. Two shots on goal for the Vegas.

0: Vegas Golden Knights, Johnny.
1: And they have a 1-0 lead.
2: And that's 50% of their shots, correct?
3: That is correct.
2: Very good. Okay, everything's good in the world right now.
3: And you only used your toes for that one.
2: I did. The big one. The big one. I can see my toes still, I think. Anyway.
3: I told you, shoulder, knees, and toes.
2: All right, you work on that too. Anyway, Brett Howden, 12th goal of the Stanley Cup playoffs, has given the Vegas Golden Knights a 1-0 lead here in game number two after 20 minutes. Coming up next, Rob Brender has the intermission report. You're listening to Game 2 of the Stanley Cup Final right here on Sports USA.
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0: Rob Brunder at the Sports USA Studios. Your score after one period of play in Raleigh. It's the Golden Knights 1 and the Hurricanes nothing. This is game 2 of the Stanley Cup Final. Vegas is up 1-0 in the series. Let's take a listen back to the highlights from our first period. It was a period that really was a struggle for most teams offensively, both teams offensively, until finally at the 13:33 mark, Brett Howden broke the ice for Vegas.
1: And now Vegas again tries to get out of Dodge. Marner will flip it off his backhand through center. Howden fights off a man, walks in, he scores! Brett Howden, with his 12th goal of the Stanley Cup playoffs, just willed himself away from a defender. Walked in alone, and with 6:27 left in period one, 1-0 Vegas.
2: That's number 12.
1: That's right.
2: For Brett Howden.
0: That leads all skaters in the playoffs. 12 goals for Brett Howden. He had only 12 goals in the entire regular season in 58 games played. That one at 13:33, a period number one. Mitchell Marner picks up the lone assist for Marner. It was his 16th assist in this postseason, second only among all skaters to his teammate Jack Eichel. 21st career playoff goal for Brett Howden and his second in this series to make it 1-0 Vegas. And Carter Hart made sure that that would hold up.
1: Slavin back on it, deep in his own zone. Headmans the puck to center. On the march, Jarvis, left side, Svechnikov. Oh, what a stop, Hart! And then he recovers on a chance by Svechnikov.
2: I think Dylan Coghlan saved the goal there with the wide open net. Svechnikov just hit him.
1: No stick for Hart, and a slap shot by Chatfield is deflected out of play.
2: That was Tomas Hertl with a huge block.
0: It was Tomas Hertl involved in the play, but Dylan Coghlan is the one that actually blocked that last shot, and it was a phenomenal block to make sure the puck didn't find the back of the net and Vegas would maintain their 1-0 lead. Carter Hart was the much busier of the two goaltenders in that first period. He faced seven shots and stopped each and every one of them. On the other side, Freddie Anderson faced only two shots and allowed one goal. And again, after one period of play in game 2 of the Stanley Cup Final, it's the Golden Knights 1 and the Hurricanes nothing. Coming up next, our Billy Jaffe will have a player interview for you. 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
0: The last team to lose Game 1 of the Stanley Cup Final at home and go on to win the Stanley Cup, you have to go all the way back to the 2004 Tampa Bay Lightning. The Carolina Hurricanes trying to accomplish that feat this year. Your score after one period of play in Raleigh, it's the Golden Knights 1 and the Hurricanes nothing. Just a short time ago, our Billy Jaffe spoke to Golden Knights defenseman Jeremy Luzon.
11: All right, thanks very much, Jeremy. After a game one that was wild, crazy, up and down, how would you describe that first period? Felt a little bit different watching it.
12: Yeah, there's less space out there for sure. As a whole, as a team, I think we have better moving forward here.
11: All right, one of your defensemen takes a puck in the face. We don't know what's going to happen. Brady McNabb out. Yeah. You missed a couple of weeks. You came back, played 13 and a half minutes in game one. How do you feel? You ready to get some extra minutes?
12: Yeah, I'm always ready. Obviously, it's things that happen during a game. Next man up all the time. So we're ready to work here.
11: How about the play by Brett Howden? You guys had just one shot on goal at that time. He outmuscles a defenseman, Walker.
12: Yeah, well, he's a great player. He's having unbelievable playoff, and I think that's his 12th goal of the playoff. So it's kudos to him. He's a big part of why we have success right now.
11: You are correct. It is his 12th. Thanks for joining us. Good luck in the second.
12: Yeah, thank you.
0: That's Golden Knights defenseman Jeremy Luzon with our Billy Jaffe. Tomas Hertl played the hero for the Golden Knights in game one of this series. He scored the game-winning goal late in the third period. The 32-year-old Hertl is in his 13th season in the NHL and third with the Golden Knights. This is the second time that he's appearing in the Stanley Cup final. His San Jose Sharks team lost to the Penguins in the final in 2016. He spent 11 seasons with San Jose before being traded to Vegas in 2024. Hertl was asked if this deep postseason run is justifying why he wanted to be a Golden Knight.
13: That was the ultimate for sure call, you know. Obviously, nobody can guarantee, you know, you have chance to win it or how far you will go. Obviously, first two playoff didn't, you know, work out as great, you know, but still, we've been in the playoff and sometimes how it works, you know, first 2 years felt like everybody thinks like we have the biggest chance. Now we've been kind of before the playoff underdogs, and there you go, you know, we the best team. In the regular season, you know, and like just like dominate, and now we're in the finals. So it's funny how time sometimes evolves, but definitely that was the ultimate goal, come here and chase the cup.
0: More of our intermission report is coming up next after one period of play in game two. It's the Golden Knights 1 and the Hurricanes nothing. You're listening to game 2 of the Stanley Cup final on Sports USA.
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1: 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Report your score after one period of play in Raleigh. It's the Golden Knights 1 and the Hurricanes nothing. The lone goal off the stick of the Red Hop. Brett Howden, his league-leading 12th of the playoffs at 13:33 from Mitch Marner. 21st career playoff goal and second in the series, taking us to where we stand heading into period number 2 with Vegas ahead 1-0. Coming up after this, we're going to rejoin our John Forslund, Eddie Olczyk, and Billy Jaffe for the second period. 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
8: 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Welcome back to Raleigh's Lenovo Center. Game 2 of the Stanley Cup Final. The Vegas Golden Knights, on a goal by Brett Howden, have a 1-0 lead over the Carolina Hurricanes. John Forslund, Eddie Olczyk. And right now, for impressions of period 1, let's go down to Billy Jaffe.
9: All right, thanks a lot. I know late in the period that the Carolina Hurricanes had a power play. That was actually before Vegas had theirs, and neither team scored. 0-2 is Carolina, and Eddie, you talked about not getting anything done. From my angle, it just feels like they're thinking their way around the power play. They're not zipping it. They're kind of hoping it. And yes, you've got to give credit, I think, to Vegas's guys in front. They're making, getting in shot lanes, etc. But, and I talked to Shane Gostisbehere this morning about it. He says, yeah, we are thinking too much on the power play, and it clearly seems that way. Something else to keep an eye on. I did talk to Jeremy Lauzon in intermission. Rob Brinder had that interview. Lauzon played 6:08 in that period, Johnny and Eddie. Remember, he played 13.5 total in Game 2. We'll see if Braden McNabb can come back after taking that puck right in the face. If he can't, Lauzon will probably see 15 to 18 minutes in this game. Back upstairs.
10: Well, an important part of this game is getting Braden McNabb back. He took the shot up high, as Billy made mention there, Johnny, and there's somebody's going to get that ice time. And Lauzon has played very well for Coach John Tortorella and the Vegas Golden Knights. And going back to that play, the chance for Sebastian Aho, Carter Hart moved right to left, made an unbelievable stop.
9: Yeah.
10: And I got walking around, and then Andrei Svechnikov had the chance. It was a wide open net, and Dylan Coghlan saved the goal. I mean, he played goal, and Hart was out. And talking to a few people, I didn't see it, but Carter Hart went up and hugged Dylan Coghlan after he made that save. And he knew he saved the goal, and Those are the type of plays that you need. And right now, there's a lot of confidence on that Vegas Golden Knight bench, and rightfully so.
6: It does not look like Braden McNabb is on the ice. We'll get an official word. We'll take a look at our rundown here provided by the National Hockey League. 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So we get set for period number two in the second period of long changes here in the second game of the Stanley Cup Final. Vegas with a 5-4 win in game one on a third period goal by Tomas Hertl. This is the first time since game four of the second round that Carolina has allowed a first goal against. That's usually not in their DNA. They did give Carolina an extra shot in that period.
10: Over the intermission?
6: Over the intermission, there's an audit done.
10: Oh, an audit.
6: Yeah. That's done around the league, you know.
10: Right. Yeah.
6: And the shots are 8-2 now, Carolina, as we kick off the middle session.
10: I can name that audit in four tunes.
6: We'll wait on that. Puck is down. Second period underway. Goes off Jordan Martinukhai. Pinballs around. A shot taken wide by Nick Ehlers on the left wing side. To the near corner, down to our right. Carolina going left to right here in the second period. Down by one. Vegas will get it out to center. Red line near side. The clubs will trade passes around. And now it's picked up at the logo by Noah Hanifin. Far side at the red line, Rasmus Anderson goes off in the first change. He'll dump it in. Carolina in possession. The Canes get it out to center. Just chipped out by Jordan Martinook. Recaptured by Shea Theodore. 3 points. In game number one, as Eddie pointed out, in period one now, Anderson will play it. Near corner, Jalen Chatfield. As Carolina will start a controlled breakout with just about 50 seconds gone in the second period. Jacob Slavin paired with Chatfield. Chatfield lugs it out through center ice, far side over the line. It's Blake to the corner. He throws on the brakes. He's defended by William Carlson. Left in back of the goal. Kicked out by Theodore to the far hash. Picked up by Blake in the slot. Stankoven fanned on by Taylor Hall. The Golden Knights attempt to get it out. Howden did. Here they come. Marner over the red line, over the blue line. On the left wing side, he'll angle along the boards, go near corner. Carlson pursuing Stankoven, who lays it back out to center. Carolina back on a transition. Hall is canceled beautifully by Dylan Coughlin, and it comes out to center ice. Through center, Noah Hanifin. Over the line, mid-ice in the Carolina zone to the right side on his backhand in front with nobody home, and the Canes will get to it. Jackson Blake shoved by Mitch Marner. Anderson, the goaltender, handles him back of the goal. He gave it away far side at the hash mark. It's Hertl. He's stripped. He stays with it, though. Goes off the stick of Sissons back to Hertl. Hertl out of the far right wing corner now. Defended, separated from the puck by Miller. He gets support from Stankoven, who gets it out to center. Taylor Hall at the red line far side will cushion it for a line change and get it deep.
10: Yeah, unfortunately for Hall, he was at the end of a long shift. He might have had a chance to make an offensive play, but got the puck in deep, made the right play.
6: Mark Stone, right wing side over the line in the Carolina zone from the flank. A shot, a pad save. Anderson, left far corner. Sissons, a shoulder, a hard one on Jarvis. Hurdles on it. Hurdles stopping ahead of Chatfield. Winds it back to the far hash. To the point for Anderson. Anderson sends it in. Slavin it back in the goal. Checked by Sissons. Good see along the far wall by Anderson to the slot. Kolasar, a weak shot, a stick save, and a freeze by Freddie Anderson.
10: And a good hit there by Andrei Svechnikov on Rasmus Anderson, the defenseman pinching into the left of Freddie Anderson, and a good solid hit there by 37 Black of the Carolina Hurricanes.
6: Faceoff will be in the far circle to the left of Freddie Anderson, to the left as we look at it. Vegas with an offensive zone draw. Dowd, Smith, and Kolasar get out there. Theodore and Coughlin on the back end. Nick Dowd ricochets around to Eric Robinson, near side over the red line from the blue line. He'll shoot in to the far side in the corner. Now left and back of the goal for Theodore. Pushed ahead by Nikishin to the near corner. Dowd defending for Vegas. Vegas covers it well. They get it out. Lifted out to center by Kolasar. Gostis bears on it.
10: You mentioned Shea Theodore, Johnny. Nobody played more in that first period than Shea Theodore. Now, obviously, with the injury to Braden McNabb, his partner, but he played 9 minutes in that first period.
6: He has been absolutely great in these playoffs, yeah. Shea Theodore.
10: He got off to a tough start in game one of the cup final when he had the bad pinch on the first goal, but He recovered and had himself a heck of a game with a goal and two assists in game
6: center. Sorry, Eddie, a stumble at the line that time by Ehlers, broken up. Anderson springs Barbashev on his backhand. He walks in, shut down. Freddie Anderson takes care of the rebound, steering it far corner, and Carolina survives that, but they ice it. They send it all the way down with 16:32 left in the second.
10: Boy, I don't know. That should have been icing. That puck went right by the stick of Rasmus Anderson, and you know something about this, Johnny. He dummied the play there. Instead of putting his stick down, he left it in the area, and I thought it should have been icing. Now, why are you looking at me like
6: because
10: that?
6: Because you said I know something about being a dummy. Is that what you said?
10: No, no.
6: Oh. Okay.
10: You know,
6: game one
10: playing making the play, you know, playing it like a dummy.
6: Game one, it was about my looks.
10: Yeah.
6: Game two, it's about my mental capacity.
10: Nobody better out there, folks.
6: There is a great book, Hockey for Dummies. I've read it a few times out to center. 16:23 left in the second period.
10: Is your picture there?
6: I'm in the index. You go to the index, there's like six pages of Forsland. You can just, anyway. Through center, Carolina left to right over the line. They cross. Ehlers flings it to the far corner. Vegas getting back in defensive position along the far boards. Theodore kicks it out. Good hand eye by Eichel. He'll sail it through center, and it comes down.
10: That Barbashev can't. It was in a tough spot for him, Johnny. It was right in front of him, but he got a lot on that backhand shot, and Anderson made a better save than maybe it looked.
6: At the red line near side, Jeremy Lauzon, who came back from injury in game one, will dump it all the way back. No icing in the Carolina zone. They lift it out.
10: Because Freddie Anderson left the blue paint. If he would have stayed home, it would have been an icing call.
6: Right wing Walker shot. Great stick and a heavy hit. Lauzon on Walker in the near corner. Taylor Hall. Good back checking by Mitch Marner. In the far corner, Blake of Carolina has the puck in his backhand. Hall in back of the goal. Walks it near side. Top of the near circle and back for Walker. On a cycle, Taylor Hall. He'll drop it off to the corner. Blake interrupted. Good play, Lauzon. He'll feed it near side. Marner can't get it out. In back of the goal, Stankoven down to our right. Diddling to the outside. Miller creeping in out of the corner. Cycled out by Stankoven. Logan Stankoven. Near point Chatfield. Goal line Hall. Hall to the slot. Broken up by Marner. Jailbreak Vegas. Partial 2-on-1. Marner near side. Howden taken down by Miller. A penalty against Carolina on the attack. They will moan about it. Keandre Miller interference. Vegas to the power play.
10: And Mitch Marner made a great play in his own zone again defensively. Johnny, we talked on it about how good he was in the first.
11: Carolina penalty number 19. 2 minutes interference.
10: The voice of referee Garrett Rank. As you said, Johnny, an interference call, but Mitch Marner made two or three really good defensive plays. He makes another one in his own zone where he buys some time, allows his line mates to move up the ice, and Carlson and Howden, and as Marner came up the left wing boards, Howden went to the net, and Miller got a body on him. And I don't think there's any doubt he interfered with him. But Howden did a good sell job there.
6: So Vegas back to the power play, their second. Hurdle, Stone, Eichel, Dorofeev, and Marner. And again, they implement five forwards as Toronto did. Way back when, with Mitch Marner up top. Eichel crossing sticks with Jordan Staal near circle. Possession, Vegas, near wall, Stone, near point, Marner. Bumper slot, Eichel, center point, Marner. Faking a slapper, Eichel near side, a slapper blocked by Slavin and batted out by Staal. Staal in the center zone, has a man, Martinook. Over the line, he's in right side, and Hart got a piece of it with his pad off the backhand of Martinook in a shorthanded bid. Carolina has one shorthanded goal in the playoffs, scored by Jalen Chatfield early on. Slavin now off the window, far side, out to center, and Carolina kills time. 1:27 left in the power play. 14:08 left in the second period, 1-0 Vegas, game two. They lead the series by one. Hurdle flings it far side, corralled by Stone. He's guarded by Slavin to the slot, broken up by Chatfield. Carolina shorthanded out with Aho. Far side over the line, a drag, a shot picked off by Hart. A glove save. And now Vegas rallies back out to center, three abreast. Stone, left wing side over the line. High slot, Eichel holding onto it. He'll fling it wide off a stick. Vegas in possession now. Marner near corner, Stone. Mark Stone takes it back to the goal line. Wound out by Eichel. 50 seconds left in the power play. Stone far side, near circle, Marner. In front, they work it around. A steal by Walker. Not out. Held in by Eichel. Down low.
12: Anderson's down. He's been on his kind of on a side, Johnny. He never could get back to his feet.
6: Now out of the corner, Stone holding on to it. He'll wind it back. Top of the circle, near side, Eichel. Far side, a one-toucher, Marner. Dorofeev out in front. It's tipped. Maybe off the goal post by Hurdle. Maybe off Stone, who was stationed at the near post. Near hash mark now, it's Eichel. Reset for Marner. Marner flings a wrister. Blocked. It goes near corner. Eichel gets after it. Broken up by Walker to the far corner. Hassled by Eichel. Held in Dorofeev in front. Great poke check. Anderson with a poke check on Hurdle. Carolina, 9 seconds left on their kill. Center point shot. Aho blocked by Rasmus Anderson. And the Golden Knights have it. Miller out of the box. Carolina survives it. Howden up the gut. He's in for a back end and a drag. He scores! What a goal! That's hockey, baby! Brett Howden does it again. His second goal tonight. And with 12:37 left in the second period, 2-0 Vegas.
12: Left-handed shot coming down the right side of the ice. He gets a beautiful pass. And in all-in-one motion, Johnny's got one hand on his stick. He takes it from one side of the ice to the other. He's got Jacob Slavin all over him, and he beats Freddie Anderson to the right pad. The stick side, beautiful pass, I believe, by Ivan Barbashev. But he protected the puck by using his left hand. As Slavin was in the middle of the ice, he cut from the right to the left. And as we said it the other night in Game 1, I'm not sure Howden did it, but he did. And he is absolutely on a heater for the Vegas Golden Knights.
6: Okay, they're going to start the balloting throughout this Stanley Cup Final for the playoff MVP. And Howden is definitely in the mix with 13 goals and 3 shorthanded goals. 2-0 Vegas. Just about 8 minutes gone in the second period. A stunned crowd here in Raleigh in game number 2.
12: And think about the power play, though, for Vegas, Johnny. That's offside. Carolina actually had I think they had better chances than
6: they did.
12: Vegas did, except for the Stone one went off his skate and went in between Anderson and a post. What a turn of events here with the goal by Brett Howden.
6: With 12:03 left to go in the second period, Vegas 2, Carolina no score. 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
12: What a play, Johnny!
6: Of the Stanley Cup Final on Sports USA with Edzo and Billy. We'll be back after these local messages.
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8: 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Brett Howden's 13th goal of the postseason from Ivan Barbashev and Noah Hanifin at 7:23 of the second period has made it 2-0 Vegas here in game number two. They were 5-4 winners in game one on Tuesday night. Game number three of this series will be Saturday night in Las Vegas, 7:30 Eastern time. Here on Sports USA, Rob Brinder in the pregame show. Mark Stone elevates the puck out to center.
12: Martinuk out here with Aho and Svechnikov.
8: Svechnikov, blue line, mid-ice, will chip it in the zone. Carolina rolls the chain.
12: You got to get away from the matchups now. If you're Rod Brind'Amour, you got to figure out which is your nine top forwards. Doesn't matter now what's happened. You are in desperate times right now.
8: Far side on the wing, a shot taken by Jarvis is stopped by Carter Hart. Square to the shooter. Near corner now, Howden with two goals tonight. Broken up, pressured by Walker, and then Jarvis. It's clubbed down by Aho. He'll move it along. Miller, a sling from the far side. Blocked by Carlson. And from the far hash mark, Mitch Marner dumps it through center and all the way back. Vegas has two goals on six shots. Blue line right side over the line. It's Jarvis off the driftwood, a broken stick on the ice. It comes to the slot. Shot taken by Chatfield. Off the glass, near side. It's held in by Miller.
12: That stick is Shea Theodore's that he broke a little bit earlier in this shift.
8: Out to center. Jalen Chatfield retreating his own territory. Near side goes D to D.
12: Johnny, does he get credit for the block shot because it's his stick on the ice?
8: He should. Okay. In a good world. Ice block. Shot blocked away through. This is Stahl with Blake. And Taylor Hall for Carolina. Eichel will get to it. He's out to center right. In the red line, far side, he'll dump it in.
12: Six shots for Vegas. They got two goals. Carolina's got 11 shots. They got none.
8: Out to center ice. It has become what we thought it would be. Close checking, you said it. But Vegas has been so opportunistic. Barbashev shot blocked by Chatfield at the flex near corner. Down to our left. Cycling out, Jack Eichel near hash, near point now. Theodore with a shot rubbed out by Taylor Hall. Blake's on it, shadowed by Eichel, and it comes out through center, and it's fed all the way back down. A foot race won by Theodore, great skater, icing Carolina.
12: Johnny, you could argue that back in the first period, it won nothing. The Dylan Colgan play on Andrei Svechnikov to save a goal. The net was empty. Carter Hart had just made a great save on Sebastian Aho. It's a 1-1 game.
8: Yeah.
12: And I know what ifs are. To your point, Vegas has cashed in on two of the six shots that they've had. That chance there, Carolina wasn't able to.
8: Right.
12: And that allowed to get the separation now in period two.
8: Face off, one back. Coughlin shot rockets wide, club side of Anderson from that far point. Blake will attempt to get it out. It's choked off for a moment by Nick Dowd.
12: Huge hit there. Kolasar on Blake.
8: Now Hanifin. Out to center ice. Those hits can take a toll. Game in and game out. Vegas has size too. Nikishin to the corner. Gostisbehere. He'll send it down. It'll make it. This is icing again. Carolina.
12: I don't know if we can go down to Billy or not, but it is absolutely dead quiet up here.
9: Is it everybody? Everybody. They couldn't believe it when Brett Howden did it again. Edzo, this is starting to remind me of the Colorado-Vegas series.
12: You did it, Billy.
9: I was there, and we watched Vegas put on a defensive clinic, protecting middle of the ice guys. Like, there was a shift before the goal. Remember how they were in their zone? You said it. Martin made a couple plays. They protected the ice so well. They never panicked, and then they get that one opportunity. This place can't believe it right now.
8: Anderson hinging down on a face-off play. Goes off the glove hand of Freddie Anderson. Near side now. Sissons in a tie-up. Lozano the point. Checked on the play by Robinson. It comes back. Rasmus Anderson. Mark Stone. A little chip by Sissons. Cut off. Good play. Nikishin. He'll take it back. A reset for Carolina.
12: He is very strong, Nikishin. That was a heck of a play in a neutral zone.
8: 23 years of age, still developing at this level now. Back of the goal, rookie season for him. To the outside, Aho kicks it back. Miller, far point, blocked. Good block by Sissons. Through center, hurdle, shadowed, stripped. Play killed by Walker. Lead pass at the line, right side they cross.
10: They being Carolina. Martinook to the far corner, flung out to the slot. Now it ricochets high, goes back to the point. Walker. Walker moves it near hash. Aho. Sebastian Aho winding back with it. Is off the stick of Stone, not out. Held in by Walker. Carolina resets it with Keandre Miller in the circle, far side, broken up by Hurdle. And it ricochets out to center. Vegas can change.
12: Aho's had a couple of chances here in the second period. Keep an eye on 20 black.
10: So better, right?
12: Now yes.
10: Out in front. Broken up by Anderson. The pass from Aho comes out to center. Lead feed Carlson near side over the line with a shot. Caught by Freddie Anderson. He had the angle. And remember that one.
12: What a save. About 25 feet out. Left wing side for William Carlson. Skating left, shoots back to the right, and a huge stop by Freddie Anderson.
10: With 7:51 left to go in the second period, Vegas 2, Carolina no score. 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
9: Thanks, Johnny. Braden McNabb has gone to the hospital. He got hit in the face late in the first period with a heavy shot right in the face, just underneath the visor. He has gone to the hospital. We can tell you that much. I don't expect him back, obviously. Eddie, it reminded me of when Charlie McAvoy took a slap shot to the face earlier this year in Montreal. Almost the same exact spot where he took it.
12: No chance to protect yourself.
10: Puck rolls in on Carter Hart.
12: We wish him well.
10: No question. Out to center ice. Now lead by Wendell to back in. Icing is called against Vegas. 7:23 left, second period. 2-0 Golden Knights. John Forslund, Eddie Olczyk, Billy Jaffe, Lenovo Center here in Raleigh.
12: So let's think about, let's go on that Carolina bench behind the bench here for Rod Brind'Amour. It's way too early to take chances. Way too early to start pinching in and thinking we got to get 2-1 shift. Carolina, you want to stay with your game? The lines have changed. You're looking for one line right now if you're Rod Brind'Amour. That's the key when you make line changes.
10: To the far corner, off the draw, the Golden Knights get possession, lifted off his backhand by William Carlson, a little dump and chase. Chatfield hassled by Howden, a big stop by Anderson as Howden almost had a hat trick, then it goes off the shoulder of Freddie Anderson. A tough angle shot by Marner, he'll wind it back, cross ice. Big shift here by Vegas, Coughlin shot off a stick high. In the near corner, William Carlson sends it far corner, moving down to Orfeev. Barbashev along the boards grinding. He's got the puck out to the slot. A shot, and it hit the post. On the near side of Freddie Anderson, that far post as we look at it. Now Jack Eichel winding back with it. He'll hand off for Coughlin off the stick of Chatfield. Carolina on the ropes. Slavin to the far wall. It bounces off. Carolina's attacking forward through center. It's Carrier. Check that. It's Ehlers over the line. He'll pull up. Nick Ehlers. Pass aside for Jarvis. It goes to the corner. Back
6: of the goal. Checked by Coughlin. He'll kick it out to the point man, Miller. Miller, near point, Walker. Walker, a wrister, caught easily by Carter Hart.
10: Jack Eichel took an errant stick. It came from, I believe it was Sebastian Aho, and referee Jean Hébert was right there and kind of looked at Eichel and let him know why it wasn't a penalty. But how about Brett Howden again? Wow. In on the forecheck, a great lift of the stick on Jaden Chatfield. He tries to go a little skating backwards in front of Freddie Anderson. And then you picked up on it, Johnny, right after. Mitch Marner from a brutal.
6: Below the goal line.
10: I mean, he tried to bank it in off of him because right. The way that a lot of goaltenders play now, they'll go to their knees when the puck is in the corner, and Marner went to school on it, tried to bank it in off of Freddie, and then the next shot went off the post.
6: He's in with a load up to a faceoff win by Carter Hart. Goalies never did that when you played.
1: No.
6: The VH and all that.
1: No. They just stood there. You said you should have had a V8?
6: No. Oh, you know what I'm talking about.
1: Oh, V8. Yeah,
6: okay, gotcha. So that's the
1: reverse V8.
6: Gotcha.
1: All right. That's a
6: goal
1: style.
6: Coach, okay?
1: That's a style.
6: I'm just a dummy.
10: No, you're not.
6: We've already talked about that.
10: Actually, we got a penalty coming up here, Johnny.
6: Right off the faceoff, Martinook and Rasmus Anderson are exchanging
11: Carolina
6: words.
11: 48 minor penalty slashing.
6: Jordan Martinook goes to the box. Vegas back to the power play.
10: Boy, what a chance here. This is an opportunity for Vegas to get that real, real separation. We saw it back in game one, a 2-0 lead for the home team. What happened? Quick strike for Vegas. They eventually win the game. Now, the Jimmy Choo's on the other foot. It's a 2-0 game. And the physicality in this game, Brandon Connor, terrific stats man. Blocked shots, Vegas with 12, Carolina with 5. Vegas is doing it all. This is a chance to go up 3-0 here.
6: Here it is, power play number 3. Critical for both teams, 2-0 Vegas, 6:05 left. Second period, near circle draw, down to our left. Possession, Carolina, Chatfield out of the pileup. Lugs it out to center off his back end. He'll softly dump it all the way back.
10: Johnny, remember the last power play? Carolina looked like they were generating some offense while shorthanded. Got to keep an eye on them. Taking some chances here.
6: Eichel, mid-ice over the line from the right side off the stick of Slavin. A broken stick for Slavin. Slavin stickless out of the corner. Kicks it.
10: Great
6: in play. Back of the goal. Beautiful play.
10: No
6: Chatfield gets it out.
10: Stickless in Carolina there, Johnny. I don't know if they... song about that, or
6: you could work on
10: it. Can't be a movie, we know that.
6: There already was one in another town. Through center, you know what town I'm talking about. Now Jarvis out to center ice. Lead feet shorthanded Aho. Over the line, left side, he pulls up, out in front. And Jarvis was picked up by Hurdle on the way back. Stone, red line, has the puck. At the logo, a handoff. It's Marner. Left wing side over the line, he'll establish there. He'll pop it out to Stone, who goes far side. That's played deeper by Dorofeev up top. Little one-toucher, Marner near hash. Eichel kicks it to his stick. Marner, center point. Near wall, Eichel. Goal line near side, Stone. Stone back for Eichel at the hash. Center point, Marner shifting, dangling to the slot. He loses control. Carolina gets it. They're out to center ice, shorthanded. Cleared along by Aho for Jarvis. They get it deep.
10: If Vegas could figure out a way to get the puck to Mark Stone on the power play, he's going to score a goal. He's been open a couple of times, and the passes haven't gone to him.
6: 20 seconds left in the manpower advantage. William Carlson rims it from the far corner near side. He gets after it himself. Slavin will get to it. Utilizing the far boards, he'll dump it out. So, Martinook has 8 seconds left in the box. 4:10 left in the second period. 2-0 Vegas. Number 2. On the first game, 5-4 here Tuesday. Howden with 2 goals. Goal game. Tied up by Chatfield. He makes it out to Barbashev. To the slot, broken up by Stankoven. He's out. Even terms on the ice. Logan Stankoven, 3-on-2. Near wing, Robinson. Far corner, Slavin up on the rush. He'll clear it all the way around to the near side. The Vegas Golden Knights get to it. Jay Theodore out to center, picked off. Picked off that time by Taylor Hall. Broken up at the blue line, he and Blake. Puck is spindling. It's tump offside. 3:36 left in the second period. And the crowd here in Raleigh gets all riled up. 3:36 left in the second period.
8: And the Vegas Golden Knights have a 2-0 lead over the Carolina Hurricanes. 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We'll be back after these local messages.
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8: 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Edzo, what's going through the minds of the Hurricanes right now?
10: Well, I would guarantee they're sitting there thinking, how in the heck are we down 2-0 in this game and the possibility of going down 0-2? It's just human nature. Somebody on that bench that's got some stature and has the ability to step up and get their teammates' attention here. And I think Rod Brindamore's got a short bench. If you're Vegas, we get the next one, winning this game, and we're going home 2-0.
8: 3:23 left in the second period. 2-0 Vegas. Icing is called here against the Golden Knights, and a face-off in their zone.
10: That's just a confidence right for Vegas. Sitting there going, we've only given Carolina 14 shots. Yeah, we have 11. We closed the gap here because it was a wide gap for a lot of this game. But they're sitting in a spot where they learned a lot after period one of game one of how to play against Carolina. And Carolina, like most teams, are good when they're front runners. How do they play when you're chasing all the time? Well, so far, it's been a battle. But Carolina, they just need one. They need somebody to make a play, Johnny.
8: Aho, maybe he's the guy. His shot off the draw blocked by Hannifin.
10: No stick for Dowd. He's got
8: Martin,
10: it back.
8: Martin Hook out of the corner. Climbs to the near point. Blast is locked. A good block that time by Kolesar. And off the inboards, it's frozen by Carter Hart with some slashing, some pushing.
10: Got to be smart here if you're Vegas.
8: And a disturbance in back of the goal.
10: Yeah, this is what Carolina wants. I don't know if they want to get into a four-on-four situation here, because then all of a sudden the game changes. You're playing five-on-five. If you go down to four-on-four, there's no doubt in my mind Vegas can put guys out there that you think would be able to win in that situation. But if you're Carolina, you're looking to break the way that this game is going right now. So if you get to a 4-on-4, and I think that's what Martinuk was trying to do with Kolesar there, to maybe take him off for a penalty, and then you get a 4-on-4, and then you get a break, and you get the crowd into it, and you get a goal. So nothing's going to happen. It's going to stay 5-on-5. But you got to be smart if you're Vegas and understand what Carolina's trying to do there.
8: Near circle draw down to our right. One by Vegas. They get it out. Miller's on it, though, for Carolina. He'll dump it back in. Just under 3 minutes left in the second period. 2-0 Vegas. John Forslund, Eddie Olczyk, and Billy Jaffe. Sports USA.
10: here at Lenovo Center in Raleigh. Near corner. A hit by Howden that time. On the Kane defender, Sean Walker. Puck comes out. Taylor hauls away through center at the red line. He's taken down by now a helmetless Jeremy Lauzon, who has to go right to the bench. Marner kills the play in back of the goal for Vegas. Kicks it far wall. The boys get after it. Howden, a good play to set up Marner. They can't get it out, though. Now they do. It goes by DeAndre Miller all the way back in the Carolina zone for Bryson.
12: A failed clear there by Mitch Marner. Maybe the only blemish on his resume tonight. He's had himself a heck of a hockey game. And then eventually Vegas iced the puck. So advantage here for Carolina. Offensive zone faceoff to the right of Carter Hart. And Rod Brindamore goes out with his best faceoff man in Jordan Staal. He's got Nikolai Ehlers and
10: Jarvis.
12: Jarvis out there.
10: Off the draw, far point. They send it up. It goes by Jarvis. Near corner, Ehlers. Low to high, near point, Chatfield, far side, Slavin to the corner, Jarvis. A look at the coverage, diagonally across for Chatfield, a wrister, tipped, knocked down in front. Good coverage in front of Carter Hart by the Vegas Golden Knights, far point, Slavin. Swings it off the end boards by Jordan Staal. Near hash, pinching down Chatfield. Staal in back of the goal, has the puck in his forehand, near corner, Chatfield. Near point, Ehlers. He'll walk the line. Top of the near circle, Chatfield. A wrister blocked by Hanifin and flung out of the zone by Marner all the way down. Icing again. 1:33 left in the second. Let's go down to Billy Jaffe.
9: Quick question. Like, Eddie, that last shift, again, was a great shift by Carolina, right? Low to high, high to low. Rotate, get D-man shots. But nothing seems to rattle Vegas. So yeah. how can Carolina get guys more in between the dots for those extra rebounds or try to get to them?
12: I think your defenseman got to be active, Billy. Try to get some flybys, open up some spacing. We saw Chatfield down below the goal line.
10: Face off won by Carolina. They zing it to the corner. Slot pass that time by Svechnikov. Broken up. Carried out by Marner. He'll gain center and feed it along. Vegas changing. Carolina will stretch it out right side. Svechnikov. Drop pass. Aho. A shot stopped by Hart. Rebound right to the near corner. Aho. Near point Miller. Far side now. Wound out. Walker with a shot off a stick. And went off the paddle of Hart. As they fed it out in front, and we get a stoppage.
12: I don't know if Barbashev's going to get a shot block there, but he got a stick in the way of DeAndre Miller and forced that puck to the side. And as you mentioned, Johnny, the stick of Carter Hart deflected.

0: out of the play. On the way back, Sean Walker, a good play for Carolina. John Tortorella had Eichel, Sissons, and Dowd out there. All three centers looking for an opportunity just in case if somebody gets thrown out of the initial faceoff, you have backup. So a good job there by Torts.
1: And the Finn sails it out to center ice. Gloved down by Stone at the Carolina blue line. He'll dump it in. 14 seconds left in the second period. The back of the goal, Stone. Near flank, Marner shortening up on his stick. It's blocked by Chatfield. Left and back of the goal. Slavin's on it. 2 seconds on the clock. Slavin out to center for Chatfield. That's all. Vegas with a 2-0 lead.
0: Well, Coach Rod Brind'Amour did change the lines up. Had a couple of good shifts. I like the way that Aho looked here in that second period. I think you got to go to the blender again and just figure out who do I think are my top nine and go from there.
1: At the end of the second period, the Vegas Golden Knights have a 2-0 lead over the Carolina Hurricanes. Coming up next, Rob Brind'Amour will have the intermission report. 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
9: Rob Brind'Amour at the Sports USA Studios. What a performance so far tonight by the Vegas Golden Knights. They lead the Hurricanes 2-0, trying to go up 2-0 in the Stanley Cup Final. Let's take a listen back to the highlights from our second period. It has been the Brett Howden game so far tonight for Vegas. He picked up their only goal in period number one, and he did it again in period number two.
0: Miller out of the box. Carolina survives it. Howden up the gut. He's in for a back end and a drag. He scores! What a goal! That's hockey, baby! Brett Howden does it again! His second goal tonight. And with 12:37 left in the second period, 2-0 Vegas.
9: An unbelievable goal from Brett Howden, warding off the defender as he found the back of the net. 13th of these playoffs to lead all skaters, his second of the night. That one at 7:23 of period number two from Barbashev and Hanifin, his 22nd career playoff goal, his third goal in the first two games of this series. He now has 5 career multi-goal games in the playoffs. That was his second this year. And 10 of his 13 goals in this post.

0: season have come on the road. That is three shy of the NHL record. Incredible stuff from Brett Howden. Again, I said this in the first period, but I'll repeat it now. He had only 12 goals the entire regular season in 58 games. His career high in goals in any regular season is 23, which he accomplished last year. He is going through one of those magical playoff runs right now with 13 goals, two of them coming so far tonight. At that point, it's 2-0 Vegas. They were trying for more, but Freddie Anderson shut that down.
1: Broken up by Anderson. The pass for Maho comes out to center. Lead feed Carlson near side over the line with a shot caught by Freddie Anderson. He had the angle, and remember that one.
2: What a save. About 25 feet out, left wing side for William Carlson. Skating left, shoots back to the right, and a huge stop by Freddie Anderson.
0: Freddie's doing his part tonight to try to keep his team in this one. He's faced 11 shots, allowing two goals. On the other side, Carter Hart has been absolutely spectacular. He's faced 15 shots and is yet to allow a goal so far tonight. And the Golden Knights ahead by a score of 2-0. One injury note, and you heard our Billy Jaffe mention this during the period. Braden McNabb, the stud defenseman for the Vegas Golden Knights, the veteran Stanley Cup champion, is at the hospital, unfortunately, hit by a slap shot directly to the face in the first period. Hopefully he'll be okay, but as Billy said, unlikely, you'd imagine, that he would return to this one. Nevertheless, Vegas ahead 2-0, trying to go up 2-0 in the Stanley Cup Final. Coming up next, our Billy Jaffe is going to talk to Carolina forward Mark Jankowski. You do not want to miss it. You're listening to Game 2 of the Stanley Cup Final on Sports USA.
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0: 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Your score after two periods of play in Raleigh, it's the Golden Knights 2 and the Hurricanes nothing. Just a short time ago, our Billy Jaffe spoke to Hurricanes forward Mark Jankowski.
10: All right, Mark, take us onto the bench or onto the ice. What's going on for the Carolina Hurricanes? Had some good attempts, especially in that first period, but Vegas has been able to hold you guys off the board.
11: Yeah, we got to get a little bit more pucks and bodies to the net. Get some more shots, create some more havoc, get in his eyes a little bit. I think that'll help us get some offense.
10: You feeling any frustration right now?
11: No frustration. We got to stick to our game plan. We know how when we play our best, we're putting the pressure on them, and so we got to get back to that.
10: Thanks a lot for your time. Good luck in the third.
11: Thank you.
0: That's Hurricanes forward Mark Jankowski with our Billy Jaffe. 32-year-old defenseman Jacob Slavin has been with the Hurricanes all 11 years of his NHL career. He's widely considered one of the top defensive defensemen in the NHL. He was an All-Star in 2020. He's a two-time winner of the Lady Byng Trophy. He won a gold medal with Team USA at the Olympics this year. Slavin talked about the journey the Hurricanes have gone through to get to the Stanley Cup Final.
12: That first year we made playoffs was 8 years ago now. It's we all got a taste of it, and I think Roddy's been at the helm of it the whole time and just establishing the culture that we do have here. And over the last 8 years, it's been building and building. We've been close and knocking at the door, and I think we finally just have the right personnel, the right commitment, the right buy-in, because our game really hasn't changed over the last 8 years, right? It's just been that same commitment and getting those extra pieces that just make us that much better. And I think you're seeing something in playoffs this year that we probably haven't had in any of the other previous years, of just consistency through all sorts of the game, through goaltending, through special teams, through 5-on-5 play. You have that consistency this year, and I think that's been probably the biggest difference in my eyes.
0: Right now, their consistency being tested by the Vegas Golden Knights. More of our intermission report is coming up next. After two periods of play in Game 2, it's all Vegas. They're ahead 2-0. You're listening to Game 2 of the Stanley Cup Final on Sports USA.
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0: Rob Brunner back at the Sports USA studios with more of our intermission report. 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The accounts and descriptions of this game may not be disseminated without the express written consent of Sports USA and the NHL. 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Your score after two periods of play in Raleigh, it's the Golden Knights 2 and the Hurricanes nothing. To recap the goal scoring in period number 1, Brett Howden broke the ice, his 12th of the playoffs at 13:33 for Mitch Marner. And then in period number 2... Echo, echo, it was Brett Howden again. Second of the game, 13th of the playoffs to lead all skaters at 7:23 from Barbashev and Hanifin. 22nd career playoff goal, third in the series. It's his fifth career multi-goal game in the playoffs, and it takes us to where we stand heading into period number 3 in game 2 with the Golden Knights ahead 2-0. Coming up after this, we're going to rejoin our John Forslund, Eddie Olczyk, and Billy Jaffe for the third period. You're listening to game 2 of the Stanley Cup Final on Sports USA.
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26: Sports USA, your home for the Stanley Cup Final, welcomes you back to Raleigh's Lenovo Center. Game number two, Stanley Cup Final, led by the Vegas Golden Knights after two periods, 2-0 over the Carolina Hurricanes. Time now for a stats report brought to you by eBay. eBay is home to millions of finds, and each one becomes a part of your story. From your favorite vintage band tee to the dream car you've been searching for, it's all there. eBay, things people love. Brett Howden, he's a big story in these Stanley Cup playoffs. His 13th goal of the postseason, he has two tonight, ties the Vegas record for most goals in a single postseason. Jonathan Marchessault, 13, back in their cup-winning year of 2023. Howden also becomes the sixth player in Stanley Cup playoff history with 10 road goals in a single playoff year. And for Carolina, they are scoreless for the first time through two periods in 49 games. Let's go down to Billy.
27: All right, guys. Johnny, if somebody's just catching us right now, Braden McNabb left the ice at the end of the first after taking a puck to his face. He's gone to the hospital. He's not playing. That means that somebody had to pick up those minutes, as Eddie talked about. Jeremy Lauzon has played just a few seconds less. Fewer than he played in game one already. So just about 13 and a half minutes in this one. That's what he played in game one. So he's going to get a lot more ice time. Also some stats numbers. Jordan Staal, the player that John Tortorella said cheats all the time. And he's already an animal and wins almost all the time in the faceoff circle. 9 of 11 in this one, Edzo. So he's doing his job. Not that you would ever cheat in the faceoff circle. I know that, my friend. But could you tell us what it would be like going against a guy like Jordan Staal. That big and that tough and that strong. And then also very smart with the way he gets into the faceoff circle.
26: Yeah, you have to just hope for a tie-up. And you got to let your line mates know and your defensive know that, hey, I'm just going to tie the stick up. If he's going to beat me, he's going to beat me because he's getting some help as well. And you got to change it up when you're going up against a guy that is as good as there is on the in the face-off dot. And the running start, so to speak, is where the offensive player puts his stick in last. The biggest key is to make the face-off as fair as it can, is that it's not a running start. You have to put your stick down. But what ends up happening is Staal never puts his stick down, and it becomes a running start where he has an advantage because the defensive center iceman especially has that stick down already. John Forslund, Eddie Olczyk, Billy Jaffe. Third period, game number two, Stanley Cup Final here in Raleigh. The Vegas Golden Knights already up one game, have a 2-0 lead here on two goals by Brett Howden, and both were dandies. Carolina will defend the goal down to our right. Jordan Staal crossing sticks at center with Vegas's Jack Eichel. Puck is down, third period underway, near side Slavin. He'll pump it back in the Vegas zone to the far corner. Hannifin kicks it out. Top of the far circle, carried out of the zone by Jack Eichel. to play it along the boards, get after it on Chatfield. They go to the corner, but icing is called here against Vegas. 19:46 left in period three.
6: Well, what's some more numbers? Billy with the numbers. I'm going to bring some numbers too here. Brett Howden, multi-gold games in his career. Only two in 489 career games played. 18 games played. Playoffs. How many he's got? Two. You talk about a heater.
26: Yeah. Unbelievable. And that can always be the story in the Stanley Cup playoffs.
6: Unless we get a hold of Brett Howden, get him to the Red Rock on Saturday when we're betting the Belmont there, Johnny.
26: I've been there once, and you've been there many times, and you're going back. Now off the draw. Dorofeev will get to it out to center ice.
6: Jack Eichel having a tough time getting back to his feet after that faceoff. He's going to make his way to the bench.
26: Okay, we'll keep an eye on that. Anderson will scoop up the dump in here. 19:38 left. The third period faceoff in the Carolina zone.
6: Well, let's see what Rod Brind'Amour, Billy's much closer to the bench and to the coach of the Carolina Hurricanes, how he uses these forward units and who plays with who. He's got Stankoven out there with Blake and Hall. That's a line has had some good success in these playoffs. Let's keep an eye on if he does shorten the bench. And not only the forward unit, Johnny, but to me, even more importantly, the back end. And see some defensemen maybe get involved and make life difficult for the Vegas Golden Knights in their own zone.
26: The Stankoven line has combined for 43 points in the playoffs so far. Around the boards now. Taylor Hall will get to it. Out to center, Stankoven on the gallop. Mid-ice over the line. Right wing side is shot. Maybe Hart got a piece of it with his paddle. It deflects to the near corner in the Vegas zone. Kicked out by Theodore for Marner, who's had a great game. And it comes out to center. Marner off the stick and off DeAndre Miller. Reset by Logan Stankoven in his own zone with just about a minute gone in this third period. The crowd getting antsy here at Lenovo Center. The Canes have 15 shots, Vegas with 11. Chatfield will send it in. It rims far to near side. Kicked back by Dylan Coughlin, furthered by Hanifin to the far boards and out. Martinuk's on it for Carolina. They reorganize. Slavin out to center off the stick and a pickoff by Colton Sissons. He'll dump it in. Far corner down to our right. Slavin gets there first. Carolina will break it out. Martinuk shovels to center. Picked off by Dylan Coughlin. Right back in the Canes' end. Far corner, Chatfield, Slavin now, his partner, out of the near corner. Stretch pass, unattainable for Aho, and icing is called here against Carolina.
6: Brind'Amour's got this Aho Martinuk Svechnikov line. He went to this in the second period. Aho had some good jump, had a couple of good chances, one of those on a shorthanded situation. Again, as a coach, when you start going to different looks and separating some lines, you're just looking. Yeah, you want all the lines to catch fire, Johnny. But realistically, you're just looking for one line to get on the scoreboard, to get something going, to create a chance. Maybe you draw a penalty. For Carolina right now, is look, let's get one. We're going to get a power play, and we're going overtime.
26: Near point. Anderson, top of the circle, takes it into the corner. No Rasmus stick. Anderson.
6: Svechnikov.
26: Yep. Up top, Smith. Far side, Lozano. Shot a pad save for Freddie Anderson. Through some traffic near hash. Kolasar, a tip. Down. It never got through. A block by Chatfield. Fought for in the blue, and they carry on.
6: Maybe Aho, too. The skates of Aho in the blue paint. I thought he might have saved the goal, Johnny. The way that that puck was bouncing around like a pinball machine right out in front. If you want to work on your hand-eye coordination, I suggest you play a little pinball. It's an awesome game. But the puck got directed to the front of the net. Good work by Kolasar to get the puck to the net. And Sebastian Aho in the blue paint helps out his goaltender. And Freddie Anderson, I thought he had a chance to reach out on one of those plays and freeze the puck, but he chose not to. And Vegas got a couple of good looks.
26: Dorofeev, far point. Theodore with a shot through traffic wide off the inboards. Eichel's on it to the near corner. He's shoved hard. He's taken down, defended on the play that time as they jockey along the boards. A good play by Aho, and it comes out to center. Vegas now recoiling through center ice with Jack Eichel. He'll play it off a body. Steered along by Anderson. Recaptured. Carolina's on it. Miller stripped by Dorofeev, and it's laid out by Staal through center. Overskated at the logo by Jarvis. He's helped by Staal. Mid-ice. He'll go far corner with it. Theodore touches off. Vegas gets it. He'll chip out of the zone by Ivan Barbashev, and it comes back out to center. Just about 3 minutes gone in the third period. 2-0 Vegas. John Forslund, Eddie Olczyk, Billy Jaffe. Sports USA here in Raleigh. Game 3 will be in Las Vegas on Saturday night. 7:30 pregame with Rob Brinder. Along the boards, Howden with 2 goals tonight. Out to center, Rasmus Anderson. Over the line, mid-ice in the zone. Crisscrossing with Marner. Marner in the near corner. The right side of the ice for Vegas. Covering at the near point is Carlson. Now over skating that pass was Marner. Carlson for Marner in the slot. He'll dangle wide. Hold on to it. He's stripped by Jarvis on a good defensive play. Marner stays with it, though. He'll cycle to the far side. To the slot, Carlson turns. Picked out by Anderson. Good bid for William Carlson, and it comes out to center. It rolls around. Carolina changing. So are the Golden Knights. 16:20 left in the third period. 2-0 Vegas. Stankoven lays it along. Pawed down by Theodore. He'll club it along the near boards. Now it's played at the near hash mark. A tie up there and out of the pileup. Stankoven attempting to get to it. Broken up by Stone. He'll lay it out. A foot race. Nikishin at his own blue line is hounded by Sissons. Nikishin takes it back. Deeper in his zone. Zone to the corner. It's Gostisbehere. He'll flip it out through center. Carolina now on the attack. Right to left. Jackson Blake will send it along. Broke it up. Good play by Theodore. To the near boards, wedged out by Stone all the way down. This is icing Golden Knights.
6: Seems like Carolina's only going with 9 forwards. I don't think we've seen Jankowski, Robinson, or Carrier. If we have, it's been for a very short period of time. So Rod Brind'Amour shortening his bench without a doubt. And Mitch Marner. Mitch Marner made a couple of really good plays on that last shift. And on cue, Johnny. Over the boards for Rod Brind'Amour.
26: You know, that line, that fourth line you just spoke about, Eddie, they were great in the Montreal series.
6: Yeah. Well, they're going to need them to be really good right now.
26: Robinson's shot on cue has turned out a pad save by Carter Hart.
6: Hey, if these are the guys that are going, you got to get them out there.
26: I'm betting with you this weekend now. Jankowski all the way back. Chatfield at the point. He'll move it along. Robinson, it goes by him and back of the goal near side. Fed in by Slavin, a rim to the far hash mark. Pinching is Chatfield, covering at the point. Jankowski. Chatfield kicks it to his stick. Plays it deeper by Robinson. Near hash mark, Slavin. Slavin lays it back to the point. Jankowski. Far point, Chatfield. Wristing one, cut off by Sissons to the far corner. Stone's on it. Stone will get it out to center.
6: They got to get off the ice right now. Carolina's not going to touch the puck. I'm not sure why Slavin did not touch that puck. He just led about 6 or 7 seconds. He knew there was going to be a whistle, but
26: right
6: now you're down 2. I can understand if you're up 2 and you're not kill the clock.
26: Great point.
6: Got to touch it.
26: Yep.
6: Now people may say, well, it's only 6 or 7 seconds. Well,
26: hey, listen,
6: when you're down 2-0 in game 2 of the Stanley Cup Final, there's less 15 minutes left to go in period 3. 6 or 7 seconds might be the difference between getting the overtime.
26: They only needed a couple of seconds in the sixth attacker,
6: right?
26: Nikishin with the bomb, blocked by Marner at the tail end of game 1. So anything's possible, and that's a valid point. I gotta give it to you.
6: Thank you, John.
26: You're welcome. Okay, 14:50. We didn't even need Billy for that. All right, off the draw. Bruce along the board. Svechnikov will get it out to center. 14:50 left.
6: He's working on the marketing program for Edzo Simpson.
26: A lot of ideas now. The one-man think tank out to center. Martinook gapping up on him. Noah Hanifin will take it back. He'll set up the turning stick of Dowd, who lifts it out to center. 14:35 left. 2-0 Vegas. Martinook near side. He'll cross. Aho, double team, hit by Kolesar and Hanifin. Hanifin has the puck in the near corner, down to our left. Up the near wall, sealing it. Aho for Carolina. To the corner, Martinook. Martinook now grinding with Svechnikov and Aho. Svechnikov. And now Aho goes by him, and Kolesar floats it out with touch. Back in the Kane zone, no icing.
6: No room for Carolina in the offensive zone. Right now, Vegas is putting on a clinic defensively.
26: 6 minutes gone in this third period. The Golden Knights trying to win the first 2 games on the road of the Stanley Cup Final. Lozon broken up. Shot from the flank. Far side. Jarvis is blocked. Hit the flex near wall to the point. Miller off a stick. Caught high by Carter Hart. He'll hang on. 13:48 left in regulation time. The Vegas Golden Knights 2, the Carolina Hurricanes no score. You're listening to Game 2 of the Stanley Cup Final on Sports USA, and we'll be back after these local messages.
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27: Yeah, after being outscored 2-1, Johnny, in the first period of Game 1 and giving up three breakaways. They didn't give up three breakaways against Colorado the entire series, I think. It's now been 6-2 goals for the Vegas Golden Knights in the last five periods. Eddie said it's clinical right now, the way they're protecting the middle of the ice, the way they're not getting rattled, the way they're doing the simple things. Carolina can't get to the inside now, guys. They just can't get to that area.
26: Puck is rimmed around the far hash mark in the Vegas zone. Jarvis for Carolina, near corner Ehlers. It jumps his stick. He'll feed it along for Staal. Staal shouldered hard by Nick Dowd. Jarvis kicks it out. Read beautifully. Great positioning by Barbashev. Long pass, Eichel, right side. He's in. He throws on the brakes. Broken up by Walker. Little jailbreak for Carolina. It's lifted in by Ehlers in back of the goal. Theodore back first for Vegas. He'll play it off the boards and out.
10: But Eichel had a chance to let that puck go, even though it was from about 40 feet out. Forced Freddie Anderson to make a save. And then Carolina wasn't able to take advantage of the good quick transition from defense to offense.
26: 12:58 left in the third period of Game 2. 2-0 Golden Knights, up by one in the series. Out to center, a lead feed for Howden, who has both goals tonight. Howden to steal, drop pass Marner, just wide. A rocket of a shot, and it grazed the crossbar and went out of play. What a bullet by Marner.
10: Howden with an unbelievable steal first off, Johnny. And then he has the presence of mind to get the puck to Mitch Marner right in the dead slot area. Marner lets it go and square off the crossbar. What a chance for 93 White. But it was all made by Brett Howden.
26: Puck is fed in off the draw by Coughlin, left in back of the goal. That crossbar flush and just deflected out of play. Carrier out to center, looking for Robinson. He'll fish it in. Theodore gets on his horse, moves the puck. It comes out through center. 12:27 left in this third period. 2-0 Vegas.
10: I think if you're Rob Brindamore, you got to break up Stan Coven and Blake. You got to keep going now. You got to find one line. You don't know who it's going to be, but give yourself a chance to just change it up a little bit. Maybe it ignites somebody. Maybe you draw a penalty. But you're getting to a point now where you're not generating really anything.
26: No.
10: 16-15 shots on goal here, and we got 12 minutes left to go in the third.
26: Now a steal at center ice. Aho carries in. At the top of the near circle, he throws on the brakes from the hash mark to the near point. It's Gostisbehere spare one-timer. Nikishin blocked. As it went off Stone out in front, Vegas will get it out to center ice. Nikishin ahead of Hurdle. He'll play it now and start a breakout for Carolina. With 11:37 left in this third period, it's rifled in by Gostisbehere. Theodore along the boards, broken up. Martinuk will walk in a shot. Another pad save by Carter Hart. And Vegas will get it out to center ice. At the blue line, it's batted down legally by Kolesar. Carolina gets possession, though. They start again. They start a breakout right to left. Just about 9 minutes gone in this third period. Hurricanes down by two, down by one in the series. Golden Knights take over. Theodore to the logo. Now far side at the red line. Kolesar will backhand it near corner.
10: Good, quick, simple play there by Kolesar on his backhand. Got to the red line. End of a shift. Get the puck in deep. Force the Canes to come 200 feet.
26: New center now. Cleared in. Vegas out shooting Carolina 4-2 in the third period. Miller has shot. A pad save through traffic by Hart. Jarvis in back of the goal. Wound along Ehlers to the slot. Broken up off the stick of Barbashev. But it goes to Jarvis far side. Near side Ehlers. A shot just wide on the glove side of Carter Hart. Good keep. Far point Walker. Now Jarvis. Cross ice for Miller. One-timer center point. Ehlers stopped. Hart with it. And it's flung through the blue from the far side by Jarvis.
10: I think Dylan Colgan just saved another goal.
26: With Hart down and out and stall out in front.
10: And Miller took the shot from the left side and it was wide open net again. Remember the play he made back in the first period on Andrei Svechnikov. Dylan Coghlan has saved two goals in this game. Incredible defense. What a chance. What pressure. The best pressure of the period, Johnny, for the Carolina Hurricanes. Absolutely outstanding pressure. Strength in numbers. Seth Jarvis shot a puck back through the blue paint looking for any kind of a bounce. And what a beautiful left pad save on a redirect by Carter Hart as well.
26: Face off in the far circle.
10: And we were hoping for the replay, but they cut the replay off after the shot came from Miller and never saw it. But Coghlan, he saved another goal.
26: I know. Okay, Nikishin out of the corner. Home back of the goal, checked by Coghlan, the man of the hour defensively. And out the near point, glove down by Slavin. He'll lay it along over the stick of Hall, down low to the far corner. Hannafin will get to it. Vegas will get it out, tipped out of the zone and out of play by Ivan Barbashev. With 9 minutes and 48 seconds left to go in the third period, the Vegas Golden Knights here in game number 2 have a 2-0 lead over the Carolina Hurricanes. 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
26: 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John Forsland, Eddie Olczyk, and Bill Chaffee back with you. Lenovo Center, Raleigh, North Carolina, Game 2, Stanley Cup Final. And the Vegas Golden Knights have a 2-0 lead, 9:48 left.
10: Got a lot of fans here. They're going tarps off here right now.
26: Oh,
10: all throughout Lenovo Center.
26: That seems to be
10: the thing going on in baseball right now there, Johnny.
26: Yeah, they had it going in St. Louis. The Cubbies in town. They're doing it all over Major League Baseball, and it's a nice option for some people. Others not so much. Now off the draw, Anderson pressured on the forecheck by Stankoven. In back of the goal, he's got it. A wrap chance in front. He tucks it home. Logan Stankoven. Now you see him. Now you don't. His 10th goal of the postseason has cut the lead in half.
10: Vegas won this faceoff. And then Logan Stankoven, I believe it bounces off of Jeremy Lauzon into the back of the net. But this was a faceoff win. Rasmus Anderson tries to reverse this puck behind Carter Hart. Instead of advancing it on his forehand, he stopped behind the net. He went right into Stankoven, and then he bounces it in off of Lauzon on the backhand. And this is what Carolina was looking for, Johnny. Just get one. And they got it. Off a loss faceoff.
26: 18th goal of his young career. 10th goal of the playoffs. Logan Stankoven. They adjust the score clock in terms of time. Carolina now has a big lifeline here in the second game of the Stanley Cup Final.
10: And I think the tarps off worked for the home team.
26: It did. And remember, Vegas is playing with five defensemen. The injury to Braden McNabb early in the game. 10:20, the time of that tally. Unassisted goal. Hart now, back of the goal, plays it far corner. Stankoven can't make it happen. It goes by him. Howden tries to get it out. Now to the wall. The Golden Knights will ice the puck all the way back down with 9:16 left. And the house is on fire here in Raleigh.
10: And they got all the momentum right now. Vegas couldn't clear the puck a couple of times on that last shift. Carlson, Howden. And Howden eventually got it out. He iced it, which I'm okay with, Johnny. Instead of trying to make a soft play there, you turn it over, get it out of the zone, and start over.
26: The Aho line comes out. Aho, Svechnikov, Martinuk. Through the middle now. Carlson's line. Howden and Marner up front for Vegas. Brett Howden out to center. Marner at the red line. He'll dump it along to the far corner. Howden will press Walker. Howden goes down, trying to avoid Walker. And he's okay. Carolina back out. Svechnikov right wing side. He'll bust it. He'll try to take it to the house. He'll zing it through the goal crease. Miller has shot near point. Blocked. He gets it back. Center point Walker. He'll play it too hot to handle for Aho. He plays it at the near point, though. Near hash for Miller. He'll sauce it for Aho. Center point. Near wall, Miller off a stick, blocked by Anderson, fanned on by Walker with a clean look, and it comes out to center.
10: We're very aggressive by Carolina's defense. Walker skated in about 40 feet and got to the hash marks and just missed a clear cut chance about right in front of Carter Hart.
26: Near wing, Jarvis to the corner now. He's shadowed defensively by Theodore. 8:10 left in regulation. Four-man scrum. Hurdle grinding for Vegas. It's pried out. Ehlers far corner. He'll wind it back. He flubs a pass and Sissons will get it out. Nikishin hands it off to Ehlers, who dishes near side for Gostisbehere. Theodore racing back with Lauzon. To the boards now by Jarvis. Picked off by Stone. He'll get it out. 7:49 left in regulation here in Raleigh. Game number 2, 2-1 Vegas. They lead the best of seven final. by one game. Game three is Saturday night at T-Mobile Arena. Played all the way around. Near corner. Down to our right. Carolina zone. Jankowski for the Hurricanes will clear it all the way back. It'll make it icing Carolina.
10: Vegas needed a good shift, and they got a partial one here from Dowd and Smith and Kolesar. Get the puck below the goal line. Put some pressure on the defense of the Carolina Hurricanes. And then eventually Carolina ices the puck. And now an offensive zone faceoff for Vegas to the left of Freddie Anderson.
26: Michael Dorofeev and Barbashev get out there. Jankowski attempting to win the draw for Carolina. Eichel won it. Rasmus Anderson near point. Shovels one off a stick. Cleaned up by the goaltender Freddie Anderson. And Robinson gets it out to center. Carrier had it. He lost it. He's tackled. Jankowski scores! Mark Jankowski brings the house down. He goes top shelf with 7:14 left in the third period. Carolina has tied it.
10: This play was awfully close to being offside as the puck was just lifted into the neutral zone. And it was Will Carrier. As this puck entered the zone, he collided with Lauzon. And then what a play by Carrier as he gets tackled. And he beats Carter Hart. But we talked about not seeing the fourth line for a period of time, and that line has gotten a couple of shifts since, and they reward Rod Brind'Amour by tying this game up miraculously at two.
26: Well, the Storm is a Category 5 now, 7:05 left. Brand new story, tied at two in game two. Hall through center, Stankoven over the line, broken up by Theodore. The Canes will shoot it back in. Taylor Hall, Hart to the far side. Vegas in survival mode now. Marner, far side over the line, hounded by Blake. Marner goes deep. Carlson awaiting the pass. Near side, he's got it. His pass for Hurdle, deflects out to center. 6:35 left. Vegas on the march, right wing side over the line, Hurdle, he shouldered off the puck on a good defensive play by Keandre Miller. John Walker races out to center, red line, blue line, a handoff, and the Canes attempt to gain entry. It's broken up by Vegas's Rasmus Anderson. Hanifin out to the red line, far side, Hurdle gapping up, Walker true on him. Puck now will deflect out of play, and we get a stoppage. The tying goal, Mark Jankowski. And for Jankowski, he records his first of the postseason from Will Carrier and Eric Robinson.
10: What a play by Carrier.
26: Beautiful play.
10: Absolutely unbelievable. He did a great job not only making the pass with one hand on a stick, but he was able to drag his skate and stay onside, and that allowed him to make that no-look one-handed pass. And Jankowski goes top
26: shelf. A stumble, Edzo off the draw. Smith walks in for a shot blocker down by Freddie Anderson. Carolina survives that. They get it out. Second career playoff goal for Mark Jankowski has tied it. It comes out through center.
10: That was Cole Smith that had that chance. Looked like Freddie Anderson was cheating just a little bit.
26: Carrier crosses the line. This time it is offside.
10: And think about the line. Coach Rod Brind'Amour comes right back with Johnny. Yeah. Comes right back with the fourth line. The line that scored the goal to tie it up.
26: Somebody called that a few minutes ago. 5:46 left to go in the third period. The Vegas Golden Knights, the Carolina Hurricanes tied at two. 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We'll be back after these local messages.
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26: 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John Forslund, Eddie Olczyk, and Billy Jaffe back with you. Lenovo Center. Electric. Mark Jankowski has just tied the game after Logan Stankoven cut the lead in half.
10: And they're right back out there, Johnny.
26: And the Canes have come back from a two-goal deficit in the third period here in game two. That fourth line of Carrier, Jankowski, and Robinson back out there. Rod Brind'Amour going to them time and again now, and why not? Dowd, Kolasar, he'll move it. Cole Smith, cut off by Gostisbehere. It deflects near corner. Jankowski slings it out for Robinson by him. Deflects all the way down for Eisen.
10: Just elaborate on that a little bit. When you see your coach continue to reward a line that just scored, whether they're the first line, second line, third line, fifth line, it don't matter. They keep going back out there.
26: Yeah.
10: That gets the attention of the guys that usually go out there regardless.
26: Right.
10: So maybe they're looking for some kind of a spark, not only on a scoreboard, but maybe you're lighting a fire under some guys that think they should be out there and know they should be out there, and they're not because right. The fourth line has earned it.
26: Jankowski tries to power it back off the faceoff. He gets it along the far boards. He'll flip it out through center ice. 5:10 left in regulation. Eichel goes by him on the near side. Slavin turns it over. Barbashev leaks it through Anderson. A wrap chance. Anderson with his paddle down. Came across and comes up huge. No goal.
10: Ivan Barbashev had three chances after he steals the puck. The first one off the arm of Freddie, and then one wrap around, saved by Anderson. And then the second one as Barbashev is getting knocked to the ice. Referee Jean Hébert had perfect position. He was laying on top of the net, and Freddie Anderson makes an incredible stop.
20: No goal on the play. Goalie gets pushed in the net.
10: And Jean Hébert said Freddie Anderson was pushed into the net. I didn't see the puck go into the net.
26: Watch it on the near post.
10: Okay, we're going to watch the replay here. And yeah, the puck did end up going in the net. It did go in the net. Now they're going to see how it went in. We heard the explanation from Jean Hébert. But Freddie Anderson was down. Looking to see how.
26: How'd he get pushed?
10: It was Dorothea that came in. That puck was loose.
26: That's in.
10: That puck was loose. I don't think Freddie Anderson ever got pushed in. And if he got pushed in, it was because there was a mad pile in front of the net. Stahl jumped over him. It was Dorothea. But I think that puck was already in by the time Dorothea got there, Johnny.
26: Looks like Vegas.
10: That's what I would say.
26: Yeah, Garrett Rank is at the Vegas bench with John Tortorella.
10: So again, he's giving him,
26: and they're going to challenge
10: the opportunities. Do they challenge it? And if you're wrong, you're going to be shorthanded.
1: Vegas is using their coach's challenge to determine if there was no goaltender.
26: There we go.
10: Wow.
26: The key will be, was the push.
10: The Dorofeev. Was that puck already in by the time Dorofeev went in and made he was pitchforking it? Now, I don't think Barbashev had anything to do with it, Johnny.
26: Right.
10: He took a shot. He got tackled. But Jordan Staal came out on top. I thought that puck was already on its way in before the contact by Dorofeev.
26: And there's the continuation, right? That's the interpretation usually.
10: Yes. So, for me, what I've seen and tried to describe to our listeners is Dorofeev wrapped that puck around to the left of Freddie Anderson. He had one really good look, and then the second one kind of went back towards him. With everybody jumping on, that puck somehow was sliding under Anderson. And as that happened, Dorofeev came from the left side of the ice, the opposite side. Barbashev was wrapping it around. And as he was coming in, I don't think he made contact with Anderson until after that puck was on its way into the net. So I would say that what I've seen, that's a good goal.
26: Okay, Barbashev could be in question here.
10: But I don't think Barbashev ever really made contact with Freddie Anderson.
26: Billy's at ice level. Maybe you were screened out.
10: Oh, my gosh.
26: What did you see?
27: I saw a lot of what Edzo said so right there. A lot of it. But the first thing I had was, did Barbashev make any contact at all when the puck was...
1: After review of the call on the ice stands, we got no goal.
26: Wow. Carolina will get a power play, delay of game, a failed coach's challenge. And they have a chance now to take the lead for the first time on the power play. It's puzzling. Tortorella's incensed. And obviously the crowd, the Caniacs on their feet.
10: I mean, Jean Hébert, he had the best seat in the house. He was on his way to the circle. A mad scramble.
26: Wow.
10: And you talk about a change of not only a game,
26: Staal,
10: but you're talking history too.
26: That's right, Staal. Jarvis, Svechnikov, Vegas without Braden McNabb in the back end, Costas Bear, Sebastian Aho out there, Sissons in the circle for the Golden Knights, Staal is kicked out, Aho moves in, near circle, down to our left, 5 minutes left, 2-2, game two, Carolina trying to even the series, Svechnikov a shot blocked by a sprawling Dowd, he gets it back, center point Costas Bear. Near flank Jarvis. Jarvis from the boards. Lays it back for Costas Bear. He's picked up by Sissons. Costas Bear near flank Jarvis. Jarvis holding onto it. Cross ice. Svechnikov. Costas Bear. Svechnikov reassessing the situation. Costas Bear center point. A wrister. He scores! Maybe a tip out.
10: And Jordan Staal is standing by himself in front of the net. And that hand-eye coordination and goals and back-to-back games for the captain. And somehow, some way, Carolina has a 3-2 lead with under 4.5 left to go here in game two.
26: Oh, mercy. What a comeback by Carolina. Still time left for Vegas. 4:20 on the clock. 3-2 Hurricanes. Three unanswered goals in this third period. Near point, Slavin moves it near corner by Jarvis and all the way around. Chatfield, Staal will clear it and back of the goal to the corner. It's Jarvis stopping and starting on Rasmus Anderson. He'll wind out, played along the boards now. Anderson shoving Jarvis down to the ice. The boys get after it along the board. Staal emerges from the corner, near side to the far corner, racing to it. Chatfield broken up by Hanifin. He stays with it, though, and clears near corner.
10: What a shift by Carolina.
26: That's a response shift after a huge goal. Eichel now shifting over the line mid-ice in the Carolina zone. He tries to wheel in. No quarter given by Chatfield. And it comes out. Down is a Vegas player inside the line.
10: I think it's Barbashev, and I think it's going to be on Jackson Blake.
26: It is Barbashev. Clipped high with 3:29 left.
10: And Blake is going to go.
1: Penalty number 53, 2 minutes interference.

0: and hit the ice hard, and the referee made the call.
1: Stahl, his fourth of the playoffs, his second in the final, from Gostisbehere and Svechnikov at 15:25, has given Carolina 3-2 lead. Now, a Vegas power play. Faceoff win. Golden Knights, Theodore. Ice slot with a shot through the screen wide. Marner goes down. He sets up Theodore. Far point. He'll walk it. Top of the near circle to give back to Orfeev. Around the clock they go. Eichel, center point, eluding Theodore. Back out to center. 1:40 left in the power play.
0: Keep an eye.
1: 3:10 left.
0: Sorry, Johnny. Keep an eye on Carter Hart here. See how aggressive Vegas gets with the extra attacker on the power play.
1: Marner's pass far side eludes Theodore again. Down to Carter Hart. Under 3 minutes left. A 1:27 on the power play. Vegas, who had led by two, down by one. Eichel at the line. Scales it all the way around to the far corner. Marner gives chase. He's double-teamed. The puck is available. It pops out to Aho. Sebastian Aho lugs it out shorthanded at the red line. He'll cushion along the boards. Rags some time, and it's taken back by Theodore. 1:03 left in the power play. 2:30 left in regulation. We have a keen eye on Hart. Eichel now, mid-ice over the line. Tries to sort it out, far side for Marner. From the hash mark, he'll send it. In back of the goal, Eichel near corner now. Stone to Orfeev, and center point, Theodore. Marner wedges the pass to Eichel out of the far corner. He'll look around and scan the coverage. He'll take it back. Hart stays put in goal. Now, Theodore to the far boards. Eichel now, he'll send it in. Stone out of the corner. Marner, far flank. In the slot, broken up by Eric Robinson. He'll dump it out. 25 seconds left on the Canes kill. 1:50 left in regulation. 3-2 Carolina. Hanifin out to center. He'll sling it back for a charging Brett Howden.
0: Got to keep an eye on him.
1: Gains the zone. 1:40 left. Howden taken down. Zone kept Hanifin. Near point, Anderson. Here it comes. Caught by Freddie Anderson as Hart was on his way to the bench.
0: You do have a timeout. Your number one power play unit just took the majority of the power play. 1:35 left to go. You got 6 seconds on the power play. You use your timeout. You rest your top players. You figure out how you want to go about it. And you try to tie this game up at 3.
1: So that's exactly what the boys will do here with 6 seconds left in the power play. We had a wild night in game one here Tuesday, 5-4.
2: Vegas, 30-second timeout.
1: Vegas calls the timeout. And now this incredible comeback, although Vegas has plenty of time, 95 seconds to make it happen.
0: I just saw Ivan Barbashev skate across the ice and go down into the runway where Vegas' bench is, or I'm sorry, their locker room on the opposite side of their player bench. So right now they're short Ivan Barbashev.
1: And they've been short without Braden McNabb almost the entire game.
0: Took that shot midway through the first period and ended up heading to the hospital. Hopefully he is doing okay. Power play Vegas, down one, period three, game two, 3-2 lead for Carolina. 6 seconds remaining on the power play. Goaltender out. 1:35 left to go here in the third.
1: Near circle draw to the left of Freddie Anderson. Down to our right. Eichel will take the faceoff. Stone, Dorofeev, Hurdle, Theodore, and Marner on the ice. Stahl wins the faceoff back to the near corner. Chatfield gets to it. Far side it goes. Dorofeev is tied up by Martinuk with a 1:27 on the clock. Marner has it top of the far circle to the center slot. A shot through traffic. Tipped in! Mark Stone out in front. They storm the Bastille with 1:21 left in regulation time. The captain of the Vegas Golden Knights, Mark Stone, has tied it.
0: What a play by Mitch Marner. You talk about patience with the puck up near the top of the circles. He realized that the penalty had expired. He couldn't get the puck over to Shea Theodore. But you had Jordan Martinuk leave his feet. And then Marner was moving from the right wing boards to the middle of the ice. He stops and he pulls it back. And somehow Mark Stone redirects the puck. And he bats it in off the left arm of Freddie Anderson.

0: off the blocker, maybe off of Slavin too.
1: Yeah, I
0: the
1: think
0: redirect.
1: You're right, so.
0: Unbelievable.
2: Wow.
0: And well done by John Tortorella with that timeout to give his big boys an opportunity to get on the ice and draw up a play, and they don't ask how, just how many, and it is 3-3 here in period three.
3: 64 seconds on the clock. The puck will squirt out to center ice. Theodore's on it for Vegas. He'll play it in front of his own bench. Lauzon hit on the play. The puck deflects on a play. The stick was ripped out of the hands of Jeremy Lauzon. He complains a bit. No call. 54.3 seconds on the clock. Mark Stone is sixth of the postseason from Mitchell Marner, and Tomas Hertl at 18:39 has tied it. Mark Stone's 47th goal in his great playoff career.
0: The initial shot by Marner ends up hitting Freddie Anderson. The save goes off the skate or leg of Stone, and then Jacob Slavin, as he's coming back to help out his goaltender, I think he pitchforked the puck into his own net.
3: Through center ice now. It's laid along by Ehlers. 46 seconds left in regulation. It goes far corner. Vegas zone. Jarvis checked on the play aggressively. Eichel turns it over. Nick Ehlers takes over. Far point, Chatfield. Wristing one. Knocked down. Blockered. Then patted down by Hart. Marner one-on-one. Right wing side over the line. In the Carolina zone, he pulls up. Hand eye by Stone in the slot. A backhander kicked out by Freddie Anderson. 20 seconds left. Near point. Theodore fumbles the puck. He gets support from Mitch Marner. Marner at the logo has it now. He'll circle back near his own zone. 12 seconds left. What a thriller here in game number two. After a wild game one. Taylor Hall at the logo for Carolina. Crosses the line. He's double-teamed, and Carlson swings it out. That'll do it. Game number two goes to overtime.
0: Unbelievable. Four-goal third period?
3: Well,
0: nothing better.
3: There's nothing like the Stanley Cup playoffs.
0: And Johnny Hull, we talk about it, right? The momentum?
3: Unbelievable.
0: You just felt it. And all Carolina needed was one.
3: Yeah. And we had the failed challenge. I mean, this is just incredible here. Okay, we're going to take a break. Rob's going to take over. After 60 minutes of regulation hockey, the Vegas Golden Knights and the Carolina Hurricanes are tied at 3 here in Game 2. Coming up next, Rob Brinder has the intermission report. You're listening to the Stanley Cup Final on Sports USA.
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14: Rob Render at the Sports USA Studios. They are heading to overtime in Raleigh. It's the Golden Knights 3 and the Hurricanes 3. What a game. What a series. And we're not even two full games in yet. Let's take a listen back to the highlights from the third period, and there were a lot of them. It was all Vegas early in the third. They were ahead 2-0. Everything was going their way until about the midway point of period number three when Logan Stankoven got Carolina on the board.
0: Now off the draw, Anderson pressured on the forecheck by Stankoven. And back at the goal, he's got it, a wrap chance in front. He tucks it home! Logan Stankoven! Now you see him! Now you don't! His 10th goal of the postseason has cut the lead in half.
14: Team-leading 10th goal of the postseason for Logan Stankoven at 10:20. That one unassisted, his 18th career playoff goal and his first in the series to get Carolina a little bit closer. And just about 2 minutes later, Mark Jankowski got them even.
0: Rasmus Anderson near point, shovels one off a stick, cleaned up by the goaltender Freddie Anderson. And Robinson gets it out to center. Carrier had it, he lost it, he's tackled. Jankowski scores! Mark Jankowski! With 7:14 left in the third period, Carolina has tied it.
14: The fourth line for the Hurricanes comes through. Mark Jankowski's first of these playoffs, second career playoff tally at 12:46 from Carrier and Robinson to even the score 2-2. Carolina was back from the dead at that point. Shortly thereafter, though, Vegas kept fighting. They were plugging away trying to get the lead back, and they came very close.
0: On the near side, Slavin turns it over. Barbashev leaks it through Anderson. A wrap chance. Anderson with his paddle down. Came across and comes up huge. No goal.
16: After a review of the call on the ice stands, we got no goal.
0: Wow.
14: The puck did go into the net, but upon review, it was decided that the goal did not count. The officials, at least on the ice, said that Freddie Anderson was pushed into the net. It looked like, from the vantage point that they were showing on TV, that the puck had gone in before Anderson had gotten pushed, but the officials decided no, and the replay review obviously decided no as well. And because Vegas utilized their coach's challenge to have the replay review that play, it meant that they were called for a delay of game penalty. That was at the 15-minute mark. It took only 25 seconds of power play time for Carolina to get the lead.
0: Svechnikov reassessing the situation. Goss to spare center point, a wrister. He scores! Maybe a tip out in front. Jordan Staal was parked right there. Goss to spare, lets it fly. The captain gets the goal. Jordan Staal on the power play with the magic stick, and Carolina has a one-goal lead.
14: Fourth of the playoffs, second of the series for the captain, Jordan Staal, on the power play at 15:25 from Goss to spare and Svechnikov, his 42nd career playoff goal to give Carolina their first lead of the night, but the lead wouldn't last long.
3: Dorofeev is tied up by Martinuk with a buck 27 on the clock. Marner has it top of the far circle to the center slot. A shot through traffic. Tipped in! Mark Stone out in front. They storm the Bastille with 1:21 left in regulation time. The captain of the Vegas Golden Knights, Mark Stone, has tied it.
14: Two veteran captains coming up huge for their respective teams late in that third period. For Mark Stone, his sixth of the playoffs at 18:39 from Marner and Hurdle, second of the assist of the game and 17th of these playoffs for Mitch Marner. 47th career playoff goal for Vegas captain Mark Stone and his first in the series, nodding the game and ultimately sending us to overtime. As far as the goaltenders go, Carter Hart has faced 23 shots in this one. He has allowed 3 goals. Freddie Anderson has faced 25 shots. He has allowed 3 goals. It just doesn't get a whole lot better than this, my friends. The hitting has been tremendous. The power plays haven't done anything for either team. Both teams are scrapping for every inch of ice. It's been a back-and-forth seesaw affair, just like Game 1 of this series was. And in this case, unlike Game 1, we are heading to an extra session overtime in Game 2 of the Stanley Cup Final. More of our intermission report is coming up next. You're listening to Game 2 of the Stanley Cup Final on Sports USA.
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14: Rob Brunner back at the Sports USA studios with more of our intermission report. They're heading to overtime in Raleigh in Game 2 of the Stanley Cup Final. It's the Golden Knights 3 and the Hurricanes 3. Brett Howden scored the first 2 goals of the night for Vegas. They were ahead 2-0 in the third when Logan Stankoven got Carolina on the board at the 10:20 mark unassisted. Mark Jankowski tied the game at the 12:46 mark from Carrier and Robinson. Jordan Staal gave Carolina the lead on the power play at 15:25 from Gostisbehere and Svechnikov. And then Mark Stone tied it up for Vegas at 18:39, 6th of the playoffs from Marner and Hurdle, sending us to overtime in Raleigh. This is awesome. Coming up after this, we're going to rejoin John Forrest and Eddie Olczyk and Billy Jaffe for overtime. You're listening to Game 2 of the Stanley Cup Final on Sports USA.
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5: Now we're getting you set down here. This place is now back loud crazy, Johnny. This place is, they're soaking in the atmosphere right now, just enjoying it. Listen, the Golden Knights 3-0 in overtime in these playoffs. Carolina Hurricanes, they're undefeated as well going into overtime. 5-0. So which team will end up being the victor? Obviously, one of them's going to end up losing. Going back to that challenge, talking to a lot of people during the intermission about it. Question of whether was their intent to blow the whistle that no, you can't do that. That's not challengeable. So it was all about some contact was made. Some people said that they thought it was clear, others didn't. And listen, there's no clear answer, Edzo, on these situations. Yeah. But the official call on the ice was what? No goal due to goalie interference. That's what they had to prove that didn't happen.
0: Well, Jean Hébert, one of our two referees, just had a conversation with John Tortorella, the head coach of the Vegas Golden Knights, and it was pretty animated, and I give the veteran official a lot of credit. I would assume it has to do with the challenge. And then he skated over to the Carolina bench. Rod Brindamore said he was okay, and getting ready for overtime. Reminders about overtime. Long change, first overtime. Change before you're tired, and do not, in capital letters, Johnny, do not pass up opportunities to fire the puck at the net.
3: This is also the second time in NHL history two teams with a 3-0 overtime record or better in the postseason are headed into overtime. The last time was in 23, Florida at 4-0 at the time. Carolina in Game 1 at 3-0 at the time. Carolina's also 7-0 dating back to Game 5 of Round 1 in the 25 Stanley Cup playoffs in terms of overtime. So here we go. What a game. What a series so far. Carolina defends down to our left. Stankoven, Blake, Hall will start with Jalen Chatfield and Jacob Slavin on the back end.
0: I'm just doing a quick little count here of the Vegas bench. I only see 11 skaters on the bench. You got the five out on the ice. They're short two. One is McNabb, and I don't know if Barbashev is back on the bench yet.
3: Right.
0: So something to keep an eye on here for Vegas. Down a forward and down a D-man for sure, possibly down a forward.
3: Okay, Vegas leads the series. One game to none. We'll see where it goes. Near corner. That's where the puck goes off the faceoff in the Vegas zone. Along the near boards to the point, it's Hall. Hall with a shot through traffic, knocked down. Friendly fire off Blake. Blake rims it far side. A pinch down by Slavin. He'll rim it to the near corner, furthered by Noah Hanifin. Brett Howden has the puck. A breakout pass intended for Marner. Travels all the way down. No icing. Marner along the near boards, tied up by Slavin. Support comes. It's flipped out of the zone by Blake for Logan Stankoven. Down the gallop over the line. Hall a shot. Swallowed up by Carter Hart. A handoff for Jeremy Lauzon. Out to center. Howden bumped on the play on a dump in by Sean Walker. Walker gets to it for Carolina. He'll flip it out to center. Through the center zone and back. Shea Theodore takes over for the Golden Knights. Out through center. Here they come. Over the line, Dorfiev with a shot gloved by Freddie Anderson. From the blue line, he'll hang on.
0: Cannot underestimate that enough, being down a forward and a D in these playoffs. Yes, it's only game two of the Stanley Cup final. Here comes Barbashev. He's back. This came flying out of the tunnel there. So a big ad to get at least your full complement of forwards up front for the Vegas Golden Knights.
3: It's a two-month playoff. There's a war on the ice, but a war of attrition as you go along. McNabb played just over 5 minutes. That's all tonight. Hit high with a slap shot. Now through center, Barbashev will take a hit from Walker, get it deep down to our left. Miller's on it. He'll rim it to the blue line, his own. Ehlers, long pass for Jarvis, unattainable. It rolls in on Hart. They get a bit of a snow shower from Hanifin and tie it up.
6: Where is that puck bounced off the boards, the right wing boards, headed towards Carter Hart. Instead of stopping it with his stick, he went to kind of almost play that shell game, Johnny, where he kind of went to grab the puck. And that's when it got a little excited there. As you mentioned, his defenseman, Noah Hanifin, came right into the blue paint and made sure he was ready with that snow shower.
3: Far circle draw. Aho for Carolina. Eichel for Vegas. Aho wins it. Svechnikov sets it. Far point. Miller just wide through a screen. Near point held in. Nikishin to the corner. Dug out by Martinuk. And he's defended by Eichel. They jockey for it. Puck is fought for. Squirts out. Martinuk's on it. Down low to the corner. Aho trades places with him. Nikishin. Far point. Miller. Wristing one. Fended off in front. Off Hanifin. He'll collect it. Not out. Miller slings it off the end boards. To the near flank, it's Aho. Sebastian Aho in back of the goal. Andre Svechnikov to the far side. Checked by Coughlin. Svechnikov goes down. Eichel lends a helping hand. Vegas can't get it out. Held in by Martinuk. Far corner, Svechnikov. He'll get to it. To the near hash mark. Aho can't make a play. Barbashev will carry it out to center ice. And the Canes get after it. It's at dead center at the logo. Still available is the puck.
6: Got to get this puck in deep if you're Vegas.
3: Aho, far flank, button hooks on Coughlin. Rims it around. He'll go off on a chain.
6: This is trouble for Vegas. Fresh players on the ice for Carolina.
3: Now it's fumbled far side by Robinson. He'll get it at the hash mark. Walk it to the corner. Shot blocked by Coughlin. Coughlin clears it out of play on a deflection with 17:30 left in overtime.
6: Well, Vegas needed that. That was an extended shift here in overtime. All players, Johnny, were north of a minute and 35 seconds. And with your bench so far away, you never know what could happen in that situation.
3: They saw far circle down to our right. Upended was Carrier. The crowd moans about it. He's lost his stick. He goes to work on Lausanne.
6: Lausanne had to put his helmet back on. It looked like it almost was on its way to hit the ice, and he caught it and put it back on.
3: Theodore sails a pass out to center. Stone now will send it back for Lausanne and get it back right wing side over the line. Mark Stone goes deep in the Kane zone. Moved along by Nikishin to the near wall. The puck is spindling out to center. Ehlers will hand off Kostas Bear. He'll kick it far side. Taken in. Stopping on a dime. Jankowski. He'll move it in. Theodore in back of the goal. Forechecked on the play by Ehlers. He survives it. Hurdle now near side. Checked by Jarvis. And a trip. And a penalty against Vegas. Stall upended along the near side.
6: Tomas Hurdle's going to go. He did not get the puck out. The puck was 2 feet from the blue line.
16: Vegas penalty number 48, 2 minutes tripping.
6: He couldn't get it out, and then he reached back, Johnny, and it was Jordan Staal that he upended. Got the stick between the legs. Dry erase board is out for Rod Brind'Amour in the Carolina Hurricanes. The hurry-up face-off is gone by the wayside here.
3: They got away with that. No timeout. 1-for-3 are the Hurricanes on the power play. Face-off in the far circle to the right of Carter Hart. 16:43 left in overtime.
6: Keep an eye on Sebastian Aho on this power play.
3: Staal wins the draw. Gostisbehere, one-timer. Aho blocked. He gets it back. He forks it along. Cut off by Lausanne. Svechnikov goes high on the near flank. And Sissons will dump it out for Vegas. 1:45 left in this power play. The entire crowd on their feet. Gostisbehere sends it back. Jarvis through the middle. Nikolai Ehlers. He'll kick it out far side. Svechnikov cross ice. Top of the nearest circle. It's Aho. to the goal line to give back Ehlers for Aho at the near hash. Near point, Gostis Bear. He'll walk the line on Carlson. One-timer, Jarvis. He scores! Seth Jarvis with a bomb on the weak side. And Carolina wins game two in overtime. At the 3:56 mark, this series is tied at 1.

0: Seth Jarvis' fourth goal of the Stanley Cup playoffs, the 23rd of his NHL career. And listen to this crowd in Raleigh as we go to Vegas, tied at one.
1: Think about how they got on the power play. Tomas Hertl had the puck. He did not get it out. Jordan Staal jumps on it. Hertl trips him, and Carolina goes on the power play. Aho and Gostisbehere with a little pitch and catch. I don't think Carter Hart saw the initial pass from Gostisbehere over. He was screened, and he waited too late because of the screen in front of the net. And it was Andrei Svechnikov that was standing right in front of Carter Hart. When he moved from left to right, he paused the second. The puck was already on its way, Johnny. And all Seth Jarvis had to do is what coaches tell you all the time. When you shoot the puck, hit the net. And he did it. And he got the OTGWG in game two of the Stanley Cup final.
0: Seth Jarvis, the fourth goal of the Stanley Cup playoffs for him. From Shane Gostisbehere and Sebastian Aho on the power play in overtime at 3:56. Series tied. 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
1: I know Vegas lost, but Dylan Coghlan made two unbelievable plays defensively.
0: Yes.
1: To keep the puck out of the back of the net. One on Andrei Svechnikov right in the middle of the ice. And another one in the third period. I know Vegas lost, and it's hard to believe they had a 2-0 lead with under 10 to go in the game. And we end up with a 4-3 win by Carolina in overtime. Amazing game. And Johnny and Billy, we got ourselves a series now.
0: 16 goals over the course of two games. And we will get final thoughts on the series, which is tied at one. Seth Jarvis with a power play goal in overtime has won it for the Carolina Hurricanes. You're listening to Game 2 of the Stanley Cup Final on Sports USA.
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0: John Forslund, Eddie Olczyk, and Billy Jaffe back with you here in Raleigh. Game number two is over. Seth Jarvis, a power play goal in overtime, has won it for the Carolina Hurricanes. This series is tied at one. The Stanley Cup Final has started with back-to-back multi-goal comebacks only once in the previous 107 series, the 2014 LA Kings, and Carolina becomes the fourth team in NHL history and the first in over 80 years to win after trailing by multiple goals in the final 10 minutes in the Stanley Cup Final. It was Montreal back in 1944.
1: What was that feeling like in Montreal when you called that game, Johnny?
0: I barely remember it, but it was a heck of a game. I'll tell you that. It was a great game. Eddie, we're off to a great start. We thought this would be a fantastic series. Yeah. It looked like Vegas was going to tilt the odds severely in their favor, winning the first two on the road. My goodness.
1: Well, you called it. You just gave that stat. I mean, you had the 2-0 lead, under 10 to go. Carolina really didn't have anything.
0: Right.
1: And I'm going to go back to it, is the momentum aspect of it. William Karlsson wins the faceoff. Rasmus Anderson goes back and gets the puck in behind the net. He's skating from Carter Hart's left to right. He's behind the net. It's 2-0 lead. They won the faceoff in their own zone. Instead of advancing the puck on his forehand, he tries to reverse it and go back the other way on his backhand. Logan Stankoven is right there, right into the traffic. And then he scores a goal. He banks it in off of somebody in front of the net, and the rest is history. And that's where the tide turned. Yeah. Because to that point, it was clinical,
0: right,
1: and surgical,
0: right,
1: by the Vegas Golden Knights.
0: So we can't draw any conclusions, really, right, based what we've seen. Now, Vegas needs a healthy Braden McNabb. There's no question.
1: Oh, I mean, losing him, I mean, now you started putting way more emphasis on guys that usually don't play those type of minutes. But that's the game of hockey. Injuries are going to happen. He's an important part of their team. He's a big body. Hopefully he's okay, because when you get hit up in the face area like that, you don't have a chance to protect yourself. I mean, only bad things can happen. So we're hoping for him that he's okay. But that was a major loss in this game, because you go down from 6-5 for, you know, 2 3/4 periods. Yeah. And overtime, you're asking for trouble. And even though they played so well without him, I think some of their D ended up getting a little tired.
0: Great job, Edzo.
1: You too, Johnny.
0: See you in Las Vegas.
1: Okay, buddy. Can't wait.
0: Let's thank everybody responsible for helping us get on the air with today's broadcast. The executive producer of Sports USA is Larry Kahn. Producer and engineer here in Raleigh, Brian Neal, our statistician with all these great numbers, Brandon Kahn. Studio engineer back at Sports USA Studios, Mike Martinez and Dan Lynch. Once again, the final score in overtime on the goal by Seth Jarvis. The Carolina Hurricanes 4, the Vegas Golden Knights 3. The series is tied at 1. For Eddie Olczyk and Billy Jaffe and our entire Sports USA crew, this is John Forslund. Remember, game number 3 from Vegas is Saturday night. It starts with a pregame show at 7:30 Eastern, 4:30 Pacific. Thanks so much for joining us. Rob Brinder is coming up next with the postgame show. You're listening to game 2 of the Stanley Cup Final right here on Sports USA.
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15: Rob Render at the Sports USA Studios. What a game again tonight in Raleigh, this Stanley Cup final. And I said this, I know, when we were going into overtime. I'm going to repeat it. It has been nothing short of awesome, fantastic, stupendous, tremendous. Every word you could use to describe just an unbelievable pair of games to open up the 2026 Stanley Cup final. The first game, we didn't know if we'd be able to top it, and I think we did with what we saw tonight in Raleigh. Let's take a listen back to the highlights from tonight's game. This one was crazy in that through the first two periods, it looked like it was all Vegas. Everything was going their way. They were ahead 2-0 on the scoreboard. Their goaltender Carter Hart was flat out fantastic. Their defense was playing exceptionally well, even though they were shorthanded with Braden McNabb going out in the first period after he got hit in the face with a slap shot. And maybe, just maybe, the absence of McNabb ultimately wore them down quite a bit. They were shorthanded so much on their bench. That's a lot of minutes for other guys they have to fill in, and McNabb's a guy who plays heavy minutes for Vegas. Either way, great job by Carolina to start to mount a comeback. In the third period, they're still down 2-0. It's almost midway, as a matter of fact, a little bit more than midway through period number three, when Logan Stankoven got Carolina on the board.
0: Now off the draw, Anderson pressured on the forecheck by Stankoven. And back of the goal, he's got it, a wrap chance in front. He tucks it home! Logan Stankoven! Now you see him! Now you don't! His 10th goal of the postseason has cut the lead in half.
15: Logan Stankoven at 10-20 unassisted, team-leading 10th goal of the playoffs, 18th career playoff goal, and his first in the series to make it a 2-1 game. A little over 2 minutes later, Mark Jankowski got the Hurricanes even.
0: Rasmus Anderson near point, shovels one off a stick, cleaned up by the goaltender Freddie Anderson, and Robinson gets it out to center. Carrier had it, he lost it, he's tackled. Jankowski scores! Mark Jankowski brings the house down! Top shelf with 7:14 left in the third period. Carolina has tied it.
15: First of the playoffs for Mark Jankowski at 12:46 from Carrier and Robinson. Second career playoff goal to tie the game 2-2. Incredible. And you heard how the house was rocking at that point. Late in the third period, the Golden Knights came so close to taking the lead back on a wraparound attempt from Ivan Barbashev, but it was ruled no goal with Frederick Anderson getting pushed into the net. Vegas challenged that play, and they lost the challenge, which put Carolina on the power play, and that unit cashed in.
0: Svechnikov reassessing the situation. Gostis spare center point, a wrister. He scores! Maybe a tip out in front. Jordan Staal was parked right there. Gostis spare lets it fly. The captain gets the goal. Jordan Staal on the power play with the magic stick, and Carolina has a one-goal lead.
15: Fourth goal of the playoffs and 42nd career postseason goal for Hurricanes captain Jordan Staal, giving Carolina their first lead of the night, but the lead wouldn't last long.
0: Dorofeev is tied up by Martinuk with a 1:27 on the clock. Marner has it top of the far circle to the center slot. A shot through traffic. Tipped in! Mark Stone out in front! They storm the Bastille with 1:21 left in regulation time. The captain of the Vegas Golden Knights, Mark Stone, has tied it.
15: Sixth of the playoffs for Mark Stone, 47th career playoff goal at 18:39 from Marner and Hurdle. First in the series for Mark Stone, and that would ultimately push the game into overtime. Early in the extra session, the Hurricanes were given another power play opportunity, which gave Seth Jarvis a chance to play the hero.
0: Near point, Gostis Bear. He'll walk the line on Carlson. One-timer, Jarvis. He scores! Seth Jarvis! With a bomb on the weak side, and Carolina wins game two in overtime. At the 3:56 mark, this series is tied at one.
15: Seth Jarvis on the power play, fourth of the playoffs at 3:56 of overtime from Goss Despair and Aho, 23rd career playoff goal, first in the series for Seth Jarvis. And what a relief that must be for Jarvis. He'd been struggling. He talked before this game about the pressure and the disappointment with the lack of performance from him in these postseason, in these playoffs. He was Carolina's leading goal scorer during the regular season, 32 goals during the regular campaign. That's only his fourth of the playoffs, but that's the kind of goal that can really get you going. And obviously it would shake off all of that rust and all the disappointment I just mentioned that he was suffering through and his line mates were suffering through as well. Sebastian Aho hasn't done much offensively. Andrei Svechnikov hasn't done much offensively in the postseason. Aho gets the secondary assist on that goal from Jarvis. And again, maybe that gets that line and that trio going. They were actually broken up at one point during this game by Rod Brind'Amour, trying some different combinations just to shake things up, just to get everybody going. And apparently it paid off in the long run for Carolina. Huge goal for Seth Jarvis. Again, a power play marker at 3:56 to win it. You heard that Shane Gostisbehere picked up the primary assist on that goal for Gostisbehere. It was his second assist in the game. He really has been playing exceptional hockey right now for the Carolina Hurricanes. And just a few moments ago, he spoke to our Billy Jaffe.
16: Shane, I only got a minute or two with you, so I'd love to ask you a bunch of questions, but just tell me, what the heck was that third period? What a comeback by you guys.
17: Yeah, I mean, it's the playoffs. It's pretty crazy. So many highs and lows of emotions. You're down, you're up high again, then down, then up again. It's pretty crazy. That's playoff hockey, and, you know, this is, everyone's played these games in their basement as a kid and, you know, just living the dream right now.
16: Vegas, in many ways, was doing what they wanted to early in that third period for a while. I won't call it a clinic, but it was close to it defensively. What changed for you guys when Logan scored that goal?
17: Yeah, I mean, nothing changed. I mean, you know, we knew they had, we were down to 5D. You know, Stanky had a heck of a forecheck, and, you know, that's our team's bread and butter. You know, we didn't change anything. We stuck with it. He got a big goal for us, and, you know, it just led to the next and the next, and, you know, thankfully we got a win at it.
16: Had the pleasure of speaking with you this morning for our pregame show. Talked about the power play, needing to do some things, simplification, shooting the puck a little bit more. But you tell me exactly what you saw there. You had two assists, including on the game winner.
17: Yeah, I appreciate if you talk to me every morning. You know, it's, like I said, it's simplification. You know, big man in front, he's a big body. You know, I'm just putting it there. He makes a heck of a tip there. And, you know, they let me shoot the puck on that first power play. I thought they were going to tighten up there. And, you know, I told Jarv and Fish to be ready on the flanks. And, you know, Jarv didn't miss.
16: And lastly, this team had to ride the wave in this one. And what does it say about this team being able to come back against a team as good as Vegas?
17: Yeah, absolutely. You know, it's resiliency. You know, our team is, you know, been at this for a while, and, you know, we only get this chance so many times. So, you know, we're going to, you know, do our best at it. And, you know, it was a heck of a character effort and character win for us.
16: I would say so. Congratulations on the win. We'll see you in Vegas.
17: Thanks, man.
15: That is Hurricanes defenseman Shane Gostisbehere with our Billy Jaffe. Gostisbehere has really played well. Two assists tonight, big part of the comeback. The primary assist on the Jordan Staal goal in the third period, and then the primary assist on Seth Jarvis's game winner in overtime. And that game-winning goal was today's highlight of the game, which we played for you just a short time ago. It's brought to you by Wrangler. Here's to the early risers, the go-getters. 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Wrangler. For the ride of life. I just can't get over how incredible these two games have been. Back and forth, seesaw affairs, multi-goal deficits being erased by both teams. And even after those deficits are being erased, it's not like the team that's erasing the deficit is riding the momentum into the sunset. Instead, it's back and forth after that point. It's seesaw affairs, and that's what makes these first two games of this Stanley Cup final as incredible as any I can remember, and I would imagine any in recent memory for just about anybody who watches the Stanley Cup final year in and year out. Incredible stuff, and if it's a sign of things to come for the rest of this series, look out. We are in for quite a doozy and certainly a very long series. Now we are guaranteed at least five games. You can just get the feeling, the sense these teams are so evenly matched that we could go even longer. Again, your final score tonight, 4-3. Carolina takes down Vegas in overtime. Series tied up at a game apiece. Game three of the Stanley Cup Finals. We'll see the scene shift to Las Vegas. T-Mobile Arena Saturday night. It's going to be a whole lot of fun just off the Vegas Strip. 7:30 Eastern time with our pregame show. 8 p.m. Eastern with the puck drop right here on Sports USA. 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For John Forslund, Eddie Olczyk, and Billy Jaffe, I am Rob Brender. Again, your final score tonight from Carolina. It was the Hurricanes 4 and the Golden Knights 3 in overtime. The Stanley Cup Final is knotted up at a game apiece. You've been listening to Game 2 of the Stanley Cup Final on Sports USA, and we will talk to you on Saturday. Good night, everybody.
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19: 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What a setup!
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1: At the Stanley Cup Final, the Carolina Hurricanes completed the comeback.
2: Along the right wing boards, back up top, it's Gostisbehere. Send it, crush it. Yeah. Game over! Seth Jarvis wins it in overtime!
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1: Final score was 4-3, and you heard it all on the Hurricanes radio network. The Golden Knights and the Hurricanes are now tied at one apiece in the series. Game 3 will be on Saturday. In Major League Baseball, the Diamondbacks have just tied the game at home against the Dodgers. They are tied at 2 apiece, bottom of the ninth inning underway. Pirates defeated the Astros already 5-1. Cubs walked it off against the A's 7-6, and the Royals took down the Twins 8-6. In college softball, the Texas Longhorns have secured back-to-back national championships, taking down the Texas Tech Red Raiders 4-1 in Game 2.
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4: 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All the content goes up there. Subscribe. Let us know what you think. Again, we love putting this content out for you every single night. And to show you, Monsi, listen, I know how focused I need to be now that the eyes are on the prize, right? Both my teams in the Stanley Cup and NBA Finals. Like, hey, the Hurricanes had an incredible comeback tonight, right? Mm-hmm. Unbelievable comeback tonight. I thought they were cooked. 2-3 goals in 5 minutes. Seth Jarvis wins it on a one-timer in overtime. And I'm like, okay, that's great. But now I can't look back on this. I'm looking forward now because now I'm stressed because now I got game two of the Knicks tomorrow and I got, hey, they can basically win the NBA Finals with a win tomorrow night. Like I have no time to rest on my laurels. I know it is time for the next game. I now need to put this game away and focus on this now.
1: Oh, I'm Jason Smith. All of my teams are winning. And from one day to the next, I have to support the next one. Again, nobody feels bad for you.
4: You know, why are you going Valley Girl with my impression? Why are you doing that? Why, that's not how I sound.
1: No, it's not. It's not how you sound at all.
4: I'm trying to tell you I'm focused. You're like, oh my God, like my teams are winning.
1: God, Becky.
4: It's like, so. Listen,
1: her butt is so big.
4: You know how bad my teams are. I never get this, Monsi. I never get this.
1: It's so true. I'm just jealous of it. But no, this game by the Hurricanes was so fun to watch. And again, I hate the Golden Knights, and I think a lot of hockey fans do just because of what they've done. Unfair. And so to see them make the Stanley Cup now a 1-1 series, now you're just like, good. Because imagine if they would have gone down and then Golden Knights are playing the next two games at home. Nobody wanted to see that. So they did it for the sake of, not just for you, but the sake of hockey. That's how big that win was. You know what
4: you're
1: I'm
4: looking,
1: saying?
4: You're looking at two teams in the NBA and the NHL that were this close to going, hey, these teams are going to lose their first two games on their home floor / mm-hmm. ice. And all of a sudden, these long series could be over by Wednesday.
1: Oh.
4: Think about that.
1: Wow.
4: Think about that. Yeah.
1: And so now we're getting ready for the
4: ready.
1: Knicks.
4: I'm ready.
1: If the Knicks win, Jason, do you think we're going to see a bunch of like babies who are born and they're going to be called Nicholas, but it's going to be spelled like Knicks?
4: Oh, no. There's going to be babies named Jalen, Kat. Wait till all the babies named OG.
1: OG.
4: Does it stand for anything? Nope, just OG.
1: OG.
4: Wait till the babies that are named Shamit. I mean, just you wait for that in 9 months.
1: Shamit.
4: This is my son Shamit. This is Shamit Smith. There you go, right here, Shamit Smith.
1: Son. I'm thinking of the Latinos that are using Shamit, and you know the Puerto Ricans in New York.
4: Oh, just think of, I mean, really, but Jalen will be the number one name.
1: Jalen,
4: like, it will be like
1: Jalen,
4: like, or just Brunson. I mean, it's,
1: Brunson.
4: The kid's name is going to be Brunson because Brunson's a pretty cool name.
5: Like if you're
1: I do is, like Brunson.
5: Like Brunson Smith? Hey, Brunson Smith, yeah.
1: Because Jalen is, it's got to be Brunson. You know, not that, there's just a lot of Jalens, I feel like, in sports. So
5: there are.
1: You need
5: Jaylen's
1: the Brunson.
5: Are big, yeah.
1: Yeah, Jalens are big in sports, so you kind of need the Brunson. I like Nicholas, but spelled Nix.
5: Yeah, with a K-N-I-C-K-S.
1: Yes. Tell me that's
5: your name is really my dad is a Knicks fan. See, I feel bad. I wouldn't want to. See, that's the thing, though. Then you're saddling a kid with a really bad name.
1: But what is Nicholas? And then it just looks like the Knicks.
5: Yeah, but I mean, like, really, it's Nicholas. But it's K-N-I-C-K-O-L-A-S.
1: I mean, I think that's a great idea.
5: I mean, the first day of school, he's got to go, okay. And is
1: actually Nicholas, ma'am. Nicholas.
5: Oh, okay. Why? Well, my dad was a Knicks fan.
1: Say less. Go New York. Go New York. Go. That's what that's what the teacher's going to say. Say less.
5: Okay. Yeah, yeah. In 7 years. In 7 years. It's good. Is Knickolas, can I call it?
1: You're right. Okay, so.
5: You're
1: making a good point.
5: Brunson works. Brunson works. Cat works. Like, oh, yeah, 100%.
1: Cat does not work. What did I tell you earlier? You're going to say cat, and people are going to be like, as in kitty? No, that doesn't work. But now I think the plan is anybody who does have a child who is about 8, 9 years old, change their name to Nicholas with a K.
5: Oh, okay.
1: That's what we need to do. Because you're right. It's got to be current.
5: I'm putting a K in front of my name. All right. That's great. Go ahead and do it. Good. So, speaking of this series, right? We're getting ready for game two tomorrow night. Again, it's one game away potentially being over. Knicks win tomorrow night. That's it. All of you experts and insiders want to say, oh, long series. Yeah. Understand how dominant the Knicks have been. They won game one by 10 points. They win tomorrow. The series is over. Okay. Just get that. But before the NBA Finals began, we talked about how which team I'd rather face if I'm the Knicks, the Spurs or the Thunder. And I said, easy. I'm not even going to try to hide it. I'd much rather play the Thunder because there's a couple of reasons. Number one, the Thunder are a bad matchup for the Knicks. They are a team that had just won the title last year. They're pretty deep. Why would I want a piece of the Thunder and MVP SGA? And the two reasons I gave you why I'd rather have the Spurs, not only did we see it come through in a big way in game one, I don't see a way where the Spurs can solve it for game two, right? The two reasons I gave you, number one is that you look at the youth of the Spurs, which can be great until the weight of the entire world is on you, and then suddenly, we have never been through this at all, right? Like the Thunder, they just went through this last year. It's old hat for them. Yeah, we get to the finals. The Knicks are going to be the starry-eyed team. We're going to be the team that we know what it takes to win a title. Look, everybody on the team last year won. Everybody who came back this year. Yeah, I did not want a part of that. I did not want a part of that raucous atmosphere. Game one and game two in Oklahoma City where, hey, we're just going to just completely keep you on edge and we're going to get our guy to the free throw line every 5 seconds. And suddenly the Knicks are going home down 2-0. And basically that ends the series. The youth of the Spurs and it's great. And you can run all the way through on youth and be terrific and win a lot of rounds in the playoffs. When you get to the finals, it's something different, and it's hard to handle a moment. Whereas now, compare it to the Knicks. Now, the Knicks look like the old hands because they've at least made it to the Eastern Conference Finals the last couple of years. Yes, they had horrible losses, but this is a team that's been through a lot of wars. They understand what it is when the attention is on you playing in New York, and now they're the ones that, hey, we are focused. We know what we need to do. And you look at the end of the game last night, you know, Wemby wants to say it's no problem, no problem. You get to the final 4 minutes, the Knicks know what their offense is going to be. Jalen Brunson, but we have options. For the Spurs, what's your offense? Is it Wemby? It's tough to have a big be your go-to guy down the stretch, especially getting him the ball where he can do damage. And when your guard play is not great, and you saw De'Aaron Fox play terribly in the second half. Dylan Harper barely play after a really good first half. That's going to probably change tomorrow night. I'm sure Dylan Harper's going to get a lot more time. But, like, who's going to take those shots? Who's going to be the closer for the Spurs? Like, you want to think it's going to be Wemby, but it's a little harder. Like, when the Lakers won their titles, like, Shaq was never the closer because you couldn't put him on the free throw line. You couldn't give him the ball at the end of games, right? The same thing for the Golden State Warriors. Steph couldn't close because he couldn't get his own shot in the final 2 minutes of games. That was a problem, right? Now, luckily for Golden State, they went and got Kevin Durant, MVP of a couple of finals. Hey, everything's awesome. But, you know, you now compare and contrast. Suddenly the youth of the Spurs is a real issue. Cause when you're not unconsciously taking threes and in the flow of your offense and you're up by five, up by seven, up by 10, it becomes much more difficult. And if these games are close in the final 4 minutes, the Knicks have a huge advantage. And that was the first thing on display last night.
1: So I hear what you're saying. I will tell you, you're right. The closer on that court is Jalen Brunson. You're 100% right. That is the closer, whether Jalen Brunson is having a good game or not. And
5: did
1: it
5: you get your Brunson t-shirt, by the way? I know you ordered one.
1: I know. It hasn't come in yet. I ordered it, I think, Saturday night, and it's on its way from, I think, okay. Texas.
5: Because I don't know if I should say this, but like at 12:30 Saturday night, you texted me that you and your boyfriend and a bartender, ordered Brunson jerseys, last time. So I'm like, wow. Okay. That's a text. That's a text I wasn't expecting to get at 12:30 at night.
1: Yeah. It was late. My bad. You're right.
5: I mean, it was fine. It was just, I'm not expecting that. I guess Monty's getting her Brunson jersey. Yes. Okay. No, that's great.
1: I was like Oprah Winfrey for a second. I was going to get just myself a shirt. And I was like, you get a shirt. And so the boyfriend got a Carl Anthony Towns shirt. But my friend Candace, she also got, we didn't get the same Jalen Brunson shirt, but she got a Brunson shirt. So we're all very excited. She texted me yesterday. She was like, oh my God, the Knicks. Okay. She's also not a Knicks fan. She's just become a Knicks fan, which is what's great, as so many people have become. Jalen Brunson is the closer. He is Mr. Clutch for a reason. So that is the closer on the court. I agree with you. But what I have seen the Spurs in this playoff run is that they have adjusted well after losing a game. I do think that they were unprepared for the physicality that the New York Knicks were going to bring to the court, because the Thunder are fast, but they're not physical. You could say Lu Dort is a bit physical and a bit of a bully, but aside from that, the Thunder just play fast and they're, you know, fluid, and that's kind of how they play and they win. They're not going to go and beat you up. They're not going to go bully you. The Knicks, they're fast. They're also going to bully you. And what did I tell you yesterday when I was watching them? I was like, I didn't realize how much length the Knicks have in comparison to the Thunder, because I thought they had length, but then I look at the Knicks and it's like every single pass that the Spurs were trying to get across, it was like the Knicks' hands were an inch away from deflecting it. Their hands are all over the place. So I don't think the Spurs were prepared for that. Granted, a 7-game series against the Thunder when the Knicks were on vacation in Cancun for 11 days before having to play again. But I don't think they were prepared. Were they maybe tired? Maybe that's a factor. But I do see the Spurs coming out in game two at home and being prepared for what the Knicks can do. We're assume Jalen Brunson is going to be better, but at the same time, assume Wemby's going to be better and that De'Aaron Fox is going to be better. It's in there. Can they win 4 games? I don't think so, but I'm not going to lie to you. I think the Spurs can win game two, Jason. I just have seen them make the right changes after losses throughout this postseason. So I expect them to do it at least for game two early on when the hope is still there. Like once that hope is gone, like if you crush their hearts and their souls, if the Knicks come out and beat the Spurs in game two, that hope is going to be gone. I don't think the hope is gone yet. You get what I'm saying by the Spurs?
5: Yeah, no, I get it. And I would, generally, if this was a different Knicks team, I would agree with you, but this is a Knicks team that smells blood. This is not going to be a team that's happy to go and get 1 out of 2 going home 1-1. This is a team, they want to go home 2-0, and they know, and it's not like they escaped game one. Hey, we got lucky. We got a couple of foul calls. They know they didn't get any foul calls, but they withstood a 14-point lead and they won by 10. Like this was very similar to me of game one against the Cavaliers, where it was a 22-point lead with 7 minutes left to go, which is a much bigger comeback, obviously. But after that, the series wasn't even competitive, mm-hmm, right? Mm-hmm. Like the Cavs were done after that. And the Spurs are a better team, but you gotta wonder mentally, what did that do to the Spurs, where we had a 14-point, like Wemby wants to blow it off and go, everything's fine, everything's fine. Is it fine? I don't know that it's fine, man, because I know the Knicks are gonna going to come out tomorrow, and they're going to give you the first 10 minutes of the game like they want to win it in the first 10 minutes of the game. If it was a different Knicks team or a different team where I thought, yeah, we're happy 1-1, and it's going to be the Spurs by 40, and they're going to get out to a 20-point lead at halftime, the Knicks are going to put it away. That is not this Knicks team, man. That is not. I feel just as good about them winning game two as I did about them winning game one.
1: Yeah, I don't know. I don't know if I agree. Really, I just feel like the Spurs have made the right adjustments. Mitch Johnson, there was quite, like, as you mentioned, I don't know why Dylan Harper didn't really play in the second half when he was the leading scorer after the first quarter. Julian Champagne, you know, was hot in the first half and cooled down. Obviously, the Spurs, if Wemby is struggling, it's contagious. You start to feel a little bit of the desperation. And so if Wemby comes out and he starts hitting, he came out not bad. Like, he hit some shots in the first quarter, but then it did not stay that way for Wemby. If Wemby comes out and he starts playing well, I think it's going to ease the nerves for the Spurs, because they know it's going to be all on Wemby. They win with Wemby and they lose in a way because of Wemby. He's got so much going on his shoulder. He's got so much on his shoulders. With the Knicks, it's like the Knicks, there you had Josh Hart, who only took, I think three shots, five shots max. But what was he doing? He was doing everything else. Like, the Knicks don't seem phased.
5: He had 45 rebounds last
1: no,
5: night.
1: No, it's ridiculous. He had more than Wemby. He had more than Wemby. And so the Knicks, because like you just said, they've been there before. They're not phased by someone having like a bad game. They don't seem phased by it. They just keep playing. The Spurs, the inexperience shows, and I saw it and I've seen it throughout the postseason, but they seem to pick it up. And as long as Wemby comes out and starts the game right, I feel like the Spurs can get a win. The Knicks look like the better team. The Knicks look like they are very close to winning this NBA Finals. I just don't know if they bring out the brooms.
5: Jason Smith, Monty Bolaños, Fox Sports Radio. I'm glad you brought up Wemby, because coming up next, I'll give you a hot take. I don't know that it matters what Wemby does in game two, game three, game four. Yeah. Oh, I got hot. I got a nice hot take served up. Yeah. Yeah. It's already, Monty. It's like, it's like a nice big scrambled egg, some sort of like a breakfast burrito or some sort of big breakfast sandwich on some sort of croissant. Oh, I got a great big steaming hot take for you.
1: Woo!
5: Big, big, big one. That's coming up next right here. Jason Smith, Monty, and for Harmon. This is Fox Sports Radio. 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
5: In a few minutes, why all of us are Caitlin Clark. All of us can completely understand a very specific thing that she did tonight. First game against Angel Reese, Caitlin Clark has a big night. They win, but there is something very specific in this game that all of us can relate to. And it may be a conversation that takes over most of the show after. So we got that coming up in a few minutes. But you brought up Wemby Monsey a few minutes ago and game two and what to expect from him game two. I said in the beginning, I'm not that worried about Wemby because as long as the Knicks can stop him from being game one of the Western Conference Finals Wemby, everything is fine, right? You're never going to slow him down. Look, the guy's the best player in the league. He's so incredibly talented, but you got to stop him from being that absolute terror that he was game one with the big logo three, both sides of the floor, you know, pissed off, had to watch SGA get the MVP trophy. Like, as long as he's not that Wemby, I'm fine. Other things scare me in the series, Dylan Harper, and you saw in game one, he scares me. He's playing the best basketball of his career, young career as a rookie. Like, he's terrific. Like, there's certain things that scare me about the Spurs. But the thing about Wemby, and I don't know that there's anything you can do about this, and I don't mean you. I mean, well, if you specifically could do something, I would tell you not to do it. But, like, I don't know anything you can do about this, and that's the other reason why I wanted the Spurs in the finals is that they're a very tired team. You saw what they put into the Western Conference Finals, a celebration. Hey, we beat the Thunder, right? Like, all okay, yeah, the Thunder, the celebration is a big deal, but this is not a Spurs team that was hitting its stride. This was everything they could do to escape that series. And I was hoping they had one more game in them for game seven on the road, and they did. But this is not a Spurs team that you look and they say, hey, they look energized. They look ready to step it up another level here in the NBA Finals. They're a team that looks tired. And I knew the Knicks strategy going into game one. We talked about it going in. Congratulations to everybody who wanted to use the, hey, the Spurs are tired. This is why we're ahead of the curve, because we talked about this like four nights ago. The Spurs are tired. And for the Knicks, especially the first couple of games playing on the road, they just have to keep it close late. And this is where the Knicks would take over, because the Spurs are going to get tired, right? That's you can see their body language. This is not a team that is getting any extra jump. And the Knicks strategy right off the bat last night, you could tell, was to make Wemby run around the floor as much as possible, get him to move. And you can only play him in short spurts, right? He had to come out after the first 7 minutes. Now, the worst part for the Knicks was that you got to win the non-Wemby minutes, and they didn't, right? They were up by seven. Wemby goes to the bench, and I'm thinking, oh, the Knicks can really take advantage of this. And what happened? The Spurs go on a 12-0 run with Wemby on the bench, right? Okay, not great, Bob, not great. But the Knicks are going to exhaust Wemby, and he's going to be tired at the end of games. There's no way around it, right? His minutes were down during the season, and now you're asking him to play 40 minutes a game in the NBA playoffs. Doesn't matter if you're 21, 22 years old, you're going to get exhausted at some point, and you're not going to have anything left at the end of games. And now the Spurs have to wonder, what's the best way to manage Wemby's minutes? Should we play him 7 minutes and let him sit? Do we play him in bursts? What do we do? Do we play him closer to the basket? Do we sacrifice the fact that he can come out and shoot outside the three? Do we sacrifice a little bit defensively and say, hey, don't come all the way out to the perimeter. Stay in the paint. Stay there when you can. Like, the Spurs have a big decision to make to try to save Wemby. And I don't know if there's anything they can do that's not going to give the Knicks an advantage. If they want to play Wemby the way they've played him, game two is going to go like game one. Look at what Wemby was in the final 4 minutes of the game last night. His threes were hitting the side of the backboard.
1: Yeah,
5: he had
1: it was
5: absolutely
1: not good.
5: Nothing left, right? Mm-hmm. So if you want to sit there and you're the Spurs and go, all right, hey, Wemby, we don't want you to get out there offensively behind the arc. Want you to, you know, be down low, save yourself a little bit. Well, that's a big threat, right? Because that's what Wemby does that no other bigs can do, is come and hit threes like that. So that's making things a little bit easier defensively for the Knicks. What on defense for the Knicks offensively? If Wemby doesn't come out to challenge, guess what? That's more threes, that's more shots, that's more mid-range jumpers for Jalen Brunson, and more shots for Josh Hart. So whatever they try to do is going to give the Knicks an advantage. I don't know if there's anything the Spurs can do outside, if Wemby somehow becomes Incredible Hulk Wemby, that's going to stop the Knicks from being able to take advantage of him, because the Spurs just look like a team that is tired and is getting to the end of this run.
1: They do look tired, Jason. You're not wrong about that. And again, it looks like the Knicks are gonna win this thing, right? It's just in a matter of how many games. I think Wemby can come out and be Incredible Hulk Wemby for game two. But I don't know if he comes out ever again for the rest of the series. And he has to come out now. He can't come out in game three or four if they go down 0-2. So he has to come out now. And I do think he can. If I'm the Spurs, I know, even if it's not, even if I don't fully believe this, if I'm the Spurs, I have to say to myself, we weren't out of that game until the end. We were up when we lost it, but we were in it and we weren't playing well. It looked ugly by the end of it. If it is strictly all fatigue and that they are just tired, then you're right. Bring out the brooms. But was it just tired for this game? They're going to pick it back up. If I'm the Spurs, I am making sure I'm putting Shea Gilgeous's face everywhere. Just put him everywhere. Just put his face throughout the court. Just, you know, like, have the fans hold faces of SGA and Chet Holmgren throughout the arena.
5: If or that's, wearing like the masks of SGA, yes, like around, like,
1: yes,
5: like instead of what's like a face rejuvenation mask, it looks like SGA.
1: Exactly. Whatever. If that is what gets you going, then put that picture of him getting the MVP award. Whatever gets you going. And I hear what you're saying of like, it just doesn't seem possible, especially because I was wondering who Wemby was going to guard for the Knicks. Because I was like, if he has to guard Karl Anthony Towns, he's going to stay at the perimeter as Karl Anthony Towns is facilitating, and then the lane is going to be wide open. And he tried to kind of be in the middle and it didn't work. So he has to commit one way or the other. But like you said, when he was off the court, the Spurs did not capitalize on it, but they didn't. It wasn't like they were scoring and then they just couldn't do enough. They looked bad. I just can't see them looking that bad again for game two. And so I feel like Wemby is going to come out and be the Hulk. I just don't think he has it in him for more than one game. You know?
5: Yeah, it's going to be hard. Like, I don't see all of a sudden Wemby being this guy that hits this next gear. Now, maybe that's why I said, hey, you know, when, like, going back to last year when Rudy Gobert won Defensive Player of the Year, Wemby said, yeah, it's good. I'm glad he won, because he's not going to win another one. Like, I'm going to win for the next 10 years, right? The same thing SGA has got to be saying. I'm glad I won back-to-back MVPs, because now I'm not going to MVP for a while, because Wemby's going to rip him off the next few years. Mm-hmm. Like, this year, like, going in, I'm like, this is where the Knicks have to, obviously, when you get to the finals, you have to win, but hey, you want to get one this year, because I could see Wemby and the Spurs ripping off the next three championships when Wemby is healthy and is used to the pounding and is used to playing a full, 35, 36 minute, whatever his load is going to be, into the playoffs, understanding what it is to conserve energy, to play all the way through and be fresh into the NBA finals. Like you got to get stuff done now before this age of Wemby just covers everybody. 'Cause that's what's coming. I mean, and it's going to be here as early as next year for everybody. Defensive Player of the Year is already here. Next year, it's going to be there for MVP, probably there for the NBA finals as well. So, like, that's why this is that time, because it's good. You know, I'm looking at this as one of those, hey, if Wemby loses before he wins, that goes along with whatever we've seen many great players in the NBA history. LeBron had to learn how to lose before he had to win. Jordan had to learn how to lose before he had to win. Kobe and the Lakers had to learn to lose before they learned how to win. Like, this is how it goes for all the great players, and that's sort of what it's looking like now for Wemby and the Spurs.
1: Yeah, winning is something you learn. Absolutely. And I think the Spurs are going through a crash course on how to do this in real time without having any previous experience. This is his first time in the playoffs. And what the Spurs have done, haven't they been down in every single series and found a way to win? I don't think the Spurs win this finals. I think it's the Knicks. But game two, I just think the Spurs are going to come out. They still have hope, Jason. And even though winning is a learning experience and they're literally doing it in real time, those Spurs, those young Spurs, I don't think they're that I don't even know if they think the Knicks are better than them. I don't think they walked away. I know that hearing Victor Wembanyama last night say, like, I'm not worried at all. It's almost like, really? You're not worried? Because those Knicks were bullying you up and down the court. But I kind of believe him that in his head, he's like, I played terribly. De'Aaron Fox played terribly. I don't know why we didn't have Dylan Harper on the court more for the second half. Like, I think in their head, they see where they faltered in game one and how they can fix it. And they've done it all postseason. So that's why I can't, I honestly, like, I'm taking the Spurs to win game two. Like, I really think that's what's going to happen, even though you want us all wearing the same clothes. I'm just telling you, it won't be because I'm not wearing the same clothes that I was wearing yesterday. I just think the Spurs are capable of winning a game at home before their fatigue kicks in even more. But it's clear that they are definitely tired in comparison to what the Knicks are. And as we just mentioned, winning is contagious. So the Knicks are like, this is the best. We should just never lose again. Why do this to ourselves? And they are going to try to do that. They want to bring out those brooms. I just don't see it. I don't see the Spurs not bouncing back, because all they've done this postseason is bounce back.
5: Note to self, don't buy any more food or drinks from Monsi. Okay, I got it right there. All right, very good. Yeah, no, you're done now. You're done now. You're done.
1: Listen, you're done. I got to keep you grounded so that when you do win, it's going to be that much sweeter.
5: Okay. Sure. Okay. Yeah. No. All right. That's fine. That's fine. That's fine.
1: That's all it is. The Knicks are winning. Knicks and six, maybe less. Less.
5: Hey, I had Knicks and five, and maybe I underestimated them.
1: Yeah.
5: Right?
1: Like, yeah.
5: I
1: mean, no.
5: Think
1: I,
5: about that.
1: It's true. There is a chance. I just don't. Not after game one. I need to see what the Spurs do in game two.
5: Yeah,
1: maybe I'm giving them too much credit of how they've bounced back in other series this year.
5: And that's the thing is this is the final. So if you want to say, okay, the Knicks haven't played a team as good as the Spurs in the playoffs. No, I'm with you on that, right? They beat the best teams in the East and they were really good teams, because if the Celtics and the Pistons were better, they would have moved on in the playoffs, but they weren't. So I'm there. But the Spurs haven't played a team as good as the Knicks right now. Because look at the level the Knicks, even the Thunder, the Knicks played better than the Thunder the entire playoff. And the entirety of the Spurs makes it seem like, yeah, we're good. We're good. It's a long series. We'll fail. Like watching Wemby talk last night saying, yeah, we're good. Yeah, I played bad. It's as simple as that. Dude, you don't understand. You are one game away from the series being over.
1: Yeah.
5: Like, I don't think the Spurs understand the sense of urgency they're at right now, because they've come back and they think, yeah, the NBA fine. No, the Knicks get, and the thing is, the Knicks get the moment. They understand the moment. They understand that NBA finals appearances, hey, just because we're young, we got a good nucleus, we may never get back. We may never, you know, I think back to Dan Campbell when the Lions lost the NFC Championship game to the 49ers 3 years ago, and he told him in the locker room, this may be as close as we ever get, guys. Just to let you know, like to let everybody know, hey, just because we made it this far and we're a good young nucleus doesn't mean we have to fight to get back here. This may be as far as we get. And the Lions haven't gotten back there yet, right? Even though they have one of the best rosters in the NFL. Like the Knicks get the moment. Hey, this might not happen again. The Knicks have much more togetherness, much more belief in what they need to do. And the Spurs almost seem like they are, hey, we are just whistling through the graveyard at this point, going, yeah, no, we got it. No, I think you need a little bit more of a sense of urgency, because you are one game away from it being over. And it's not like the Knicks, you know, shot 70% from the floor and went 15 for 20 from 3-point range. The Knicks didn't play a great game, right? Brunson was bad until the fourth quarter. And Wemby had a bad game, but guess what? The entirety of the Knicks did too. Nobody shot well in that game. So guess what? The Knicks are going to shoot better in game two. Spurs are going to shoot better in game two. The Knicks won game one by 10. So, yeah, I loved hearing Wemby last night say, yeah, we're good. Don't worry. There's no panic here. No, you got to have a little bit of panic. You got to have a little bit of that sense of urgency. And why am I saying this? Because the Spurs are going to be listening and say, hey, I listened to that Knicks fan on the radio, and he's telling us we got to have all this done. What am I doing, Monsi? Why am I doing this? Yeah. Why are you letting me do this?
1: Stop giving them advice, because they do need to have a sense of urgency. And you are so right that we keep talking about that the Knicks have not seen real competition because it's the West. You know what I'm saying? But the Spurs in the series against the Thunder, besides game one and game seven, game two, three, four, five, and six were like over in the fourth quarter. Like, I don't know if the Spurs have it in them to really fight for 48 minutes game after game after game, because that's not really how it went with the Thunder. Once game one was over, the team that was winning going into the fourth quarter kind of like pulled away and it was over. What was it? Game five, where the Thunder basically threw in the white, waved the white flag literally at the start of the fourth quarter. Like the entire fourth quarter, the Thunder were like, yeah, no, we're good. We're just gonna give up. We're down by 20. But the Knicks are like, we're down by 20. Challenge accepted. Hold my beer.
5: I like that you said they're going to throw in the white towel. Like, yeah. That's what you were going to say.
1: I was. Like, it's a team that the Spurs also not dealt with, that they won't stop playing until 48 minutes are done.
5: Exit Albata Fresca, exit Monsi Bolaños. We're not done, whether it's 48 minutes, whether we're playing overtime, double overtime. And right now, Monsi goes overtime in telling you what's trending in the wide world of sports.
1: Well, the Stanley Cup final game went into overtime, Jason. A game that I was not expecting to end the way that they did, because the Golden Knights came out to a 2-0 lead against the Hurricanes going into the third period. And 10 minutes passed by and it was still 2-0. But then Carolina scored three goals in a matter of like 5 minutes to take the lead. Las Vegas also scored to tie the game and force overtime. But the Carolina Hurricanes have evened the series, defeating Las Vegas 4-3 in overtime. That game three will now be on Saturday. No NBA finals, but game two between the Knicks and the Spurs will be on Friday. And the league did give a lifetime ban to that fan that ran onto the court during last night's game one in San Antonio to get a selfie with Victor Wembanyama, even though you only saw Victor. You didn't even get his face, so you didn't even get a selfie. Another person.
5: No, Wemby smiled. He's looking back. Wemby's smiling at him.
1: Have you seen his actual selfie? It's like neck down. Wemby's too big.
5: Yeah.
1: He actually didn't get the selfie, which is kind of funny.
5: Well, it's not Wemby's fault, though.
1: Wemby tried. Wemby absolutely tried. And I think Mitchell Robinson, when he realized what was happening, he was staring at the camera. That was his pose. He knew what was happening, but he was like, I want to look intense. You know, like, he knew what was happening. He wasn't confused. He knew what was happening. Other NBA news, insider Mark Stein reporting that the Mavs have looked into internal discussions about possibly pursuing Michigan's Dusty May and Duke's John Shire for their head coaching vacancy. In Major League Baseball, Ketel Marte walked it off for the Dodgers in Arizona. Walked it off for the Diamondbacks in Arizona.
5: Don't lie. I know you want the Dodgers to win, but don't lie.
1: It's true. Ketel Marte walked it off. Pete Crow Armstrong walked it off with an RBI single for the Cubs, defeating the A's 7-6. Pirates over the Astros 5-1. There was a rain delay in Minnesota, but the Royals and Twins came back in action. Royals won it 8-6. Braves lost at home to the Blue Jays 7-2. Yankees avoided the sweep, winning today against the Guardians 2-1. But Yankees MVP Aaron Judge has been diagnosed with a stress fracture on the first rib on his right side that's going to have him sidelined indefinitely. He's going to undergo more imaging tests in about 4 to 6 weeks to determine how he's progressing. The Yankees don't expect the injury to be season ending. Best case scenario is that he returns sometime in August. When it comes to college softball, the Texas Longhorns have secured back-to-back national championships, taking down the Texas Tech Red Raiders 4-1 in game two. In the WNBA, the Fever took down the Dream 83-71. Caitlin Clark, 17 points, 7 rebounds, 8 assists. Kelsey Mitchell, though, 25 points. And the Lynx defeated the Valkyries 87-84. And lastly, the Las Vegas Grand Prix has signed a 10-year extension to continue hosting its Formula One race until 2037. Back to us, Jason.
5: Thanks a bunch, Monsi. Coming up next, evidence why all of us are Caitlin Clark. Jason and Monsi, Fox.
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2: You selfish bastard.
0: There's been a lot of plaudits for Caitlin Clark over the course of her career, both in college and the WNBA. But now she's got a signature game. Tonight, the Fever beat the Dream. Caitlin Clark improves to 5-1 in her career against Angel Reese team. But Caitlin Clark has Monty Bolaños. Tonight was the boot and rally game for Caitlin Clark. As at halftime, Caitlin Clark, not feeling good, threw up a bunch, then felt better, and then came back into the game. Had a pretty big night with 17 points, 8 assists, and 7 rebounds. Here she is describing what happened to her at halftime and after following the game.
3: How are you feeling, Caitlin? And can you take us through what happened at halftime?
4: Yeah, I mean, a little sick, but I don't know. I tried to eat some applesauce, and then it just came up. And then everything else in my stomach also came up. So I thought I was going to stay down, and then I found a trash can, thank God. And I haven't puked that much in a really long time, so... But then I felt fine. I felt light. So I was running around feeling good in the second half. But I feel okay. Obviously, that was my voice a little bit, but I'll be...
0: So there we go. The boot and rally game. Hey, I puked, and then I felt fine. I was running around feeling good in the second half. Oh, Monty, I remember my 20s when I could throw up, and then all of a sudden I feel great. Like, I feel absolutely awful. Then I get sick, and I'm a new person. Oh, right, I can do anything I want to.
5: Oh, yeah. No, Caitlin, I've been there. Granted, it was Las Vegas, but I've been there, Caitlin. I've never been there when it came to playing. But, hey, if you can figure it out, you're right. It's because she's still young. Because I wish I could still do that. Yeah. I'm not going to lie to you. Yeah. I wish I could.
0: Yeah.
5: You know what I'm saying? Mean,
0: yeah. I look, and Caitlin Clark, obviously, you know, for us, for average people like you and I, we're talking about going out and partying and then being, you know, Caitlin Clark is trying to get back, you know, a stomach bug of some kind, obviously.
5: Right.
0: But the whole comeback from being able to throw up, like, I remember vividly, like, man, like how many times I would be out late Saturday night. And I'd have to work Sunday morning. That was my whole thing. That was the worst part about my job at college. The only bad part was that I had to work Sunday morning 7 to 4, right? Like 7 in the morning till 4. But that was like the best time. Like, I didn't want to work Sunday night. I wanted to go out Sunday night.
5: Yeah, I get it.
0: So I'd work 7 to 4, and how many times I'm like, I would get in at like 4 in the morning. And I'm like, okay, sleep for a little bit or whatever. But those nights, when days when I felt awful, I'm like, oh my God, I can't even go to work. And I would just be moving so slow Sunday morning at work. But then at like 7:30, I go to the bathroom and I give stuff back. And now I feel great. I'm ready, man. I'm calling my friends at 10 o'clock. Yeah, what time are we going out tonight, man? I'll be ready. I get done at 4. I'll be ready at 5. Come pick me up. We're ready to go, man. Let's go. Let's go. Boot and rally.
5: 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I would always text my friends, like, you know, or my sorority sister. Like, no, I'm coming back to life. 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I'm coming back to life. Send that gif of the under

0: faster, but you decided to give her applesauce. 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
0: We got more on this story and more out of a big night in the NBA coming up next right here. Jason Smith, Monsi Bolaños, in for Mike Harmon. 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
3: The Knights, they went down to the wire and then some. Carolina was down 2-0 in the third period, but came back all the way to defeat the Golden Knights 4-3 in overtime on a Seth Jarvis goal. The series is now tied at one apiece. Game 3 is on Saturday. Game 2 of the NBA Finals between the Spurs and the Knicks will be tomorrow, Friday, from San Antonio, with tip-off at 8:30 p.m. Eastern Time. In baseball, Ketel Marte walks it off for the Diamondbacks to beat the Dodgers 3-2. Cubs walked it off on a Pete Crow Armstrong RBI single to defeat the A's 7-6. Royals held on 8-6 against the Twins. Yankees star Aaron Judge has been diagnosed with a stress fracture on the first rib on his right side that will sideline him. They will sideline him indefinitely. Yankees don't expect the injury to be season-ending. Best case scenario, he returns sometime in August.
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7: Greetings, welcome inside. Final hour tonight, the Jason Smith Show with Mike Harmon. Monsi Bolaño's in for Harmon, where, much like Jalen Brunson and Wemby, we were going back and forth, shot for shot, with Boot and Rally stories a few minutes ago, because tonight was the Caitlin Clark Boot and Rally game, throwing up at halftime with some kind of stomach bug. Said, I felt lighter, felt better, running around in the second half. You know, a near triple-double for her as the Fever beat the Atlanta Dream. And, really, it's amazing. You could talk about all sorts of different advancements in technology and medicines and all. You take this is great. Mm. There's nothing that makes you feel better than when you have to throw up, you feel like a new person.
3: You're an absolutely new person. You really, really do. Whoever finds a cure for a hangover will change many people's lives. Because there's nothing you can do to stop all that. And I know Caitlin Clark was not hungover. In fact, the non-sports fan, Alex Teicher, perfectly labeled this the flu game for Caitlin Clark.
7: Teicher came up with the flu game?
3: He sure did.
7: Whoa. Okay. Here's the thing now, and I'm going to say something. I'm going to give the hottest take we've had yet on the show in 14 Ooh. Years. I think somehow Alex Teicher, who now in the last 6 months has proven to have a little bit more an inside and shocking sports knowledge than he has the last 10 years, I think he's AI Alex Teicher. I don't think he's the same guy we've known. I think he was replaced by an AI, full AI version of himself that just knows more about sports now. He can access it when he needs to.
8: True.
7: Oh, flu game, Caitlin Clark, just like Michael Jordan from the finals. I think you've been replaced now.
8: Well, it's not hard to get the chip installed these days.
3: His eyes just blinked, but his lids didn't move. So you're right.
7: Oh, so like Men in Black. Whereas
8: I blink sideways now. It's my underlids you have to watch
3: That's
8: for.
3: That's what I stop. Yeah, you don't think this is a long con for Alex? Trying to make us think that he's not a sports fan, but there's a long con here. I just don't know what it is.
8: Just like Monsi saying she doesn't eat meat and the wings go missing. Very weird. Very weird, Jay.
3: What?
7: 5 years of being a vegetarian, but now no one's going to suspect me if I eat all of Jason's
8: wings.
7: So
8: weird.
3: You know, and you guys are right. If I am going to eat, it's going to be Wingstop.
8: You say like, you love wings.
3: Oh, I love, and Wingstop?
8: This is your favorite?
3: My mouth is salivating.
8: Mm.
7: See, okay. If the Knicks win the title,
3: yes,
7: we get wings, and you have to have one wing. Yes, you have to have one wing.
3: No.
7: One wing.
3: No.
7: One wing.
3: No.
7: Just one.
3: No.
7: Just one.
3: No.
7: Just one. You just have to have one.
3: No. What are you going to do? What are you going to do?
7: I'll have the other 20. No. If the Knicks win. Are you kidding?
8: You're a good man, Jay.
3: No. Yeah,
7: Honestly, I was sitting here thinking today going, okay, how am I going to react if the Knicks win it all? And I'm serious. I'm sitting here going, what do? I go, could I shotgun a beer on the air? Like, is that legal? Like,
8: yes,
7: can
8: it
7: I
8: is.
7: Do that?
3: Yeah, we can
7: like,
3: do that.
8: You can do it.
7: Yeah, you guys both
3: worse. Allow it.
7: You guys both seem to know that right off the top of
8: I've
7: your head.
8: I've seen worse happen here, Jay. You're fine.
3: Okay. We're fine. We could get a champagne bottle and pop it.
8: Yeah, Jason, don't you remember Justin popped a champagne bottle by the old studio when the Dodgers won?
3: That's right.
7: That's true.
8: You can totally shotgun a beer.
7: You can. Okay.
8: We'll get a beer bong for you.
3: Now, listen. We'll do it all. We'll do it all.
8: Okay. Body shots?
7: All of a sudden.
3: Body
7: now.
3: Shots?
7: Okay.
3: I'll do it all, just I'm not going to have a wing. But I will buy veggie wings.
7: I'll do anything. I just won't eat a wing.
3: I'm just not going to eat a wing. But I will buy veggie wings, and I will eat wings with you. There's just going to be veggie wings.
7: Yeah. Those are actual things, veggie wings?
3: Yes. Yes. And I'm not talking about a boneless, you know, cauliflower nugget. That's not what I'm talking about. In fact, one time I gave one to Alex. There's these drumsticks. There's tons, but one of my favorites there's a place called Something Vegan. That's what it's called. Yep. By where I live. It's awesome.
7: It's called something. The actual name is Something Vegan.
3: Correct. It's called Something Vegan. And they have these drumsticks that are so delicious that they even have a stick inside, like to give the illusion of a drumstick, like the bone. So it's not even like a nugget. They're actual drumstick style of veggie wings.
7: Okay.
3: Yeah.
7: They're delicious.
3: Okay. I'd like to try them.
7: I think that would be great.
3: You would love them.
7: But if the Knicks win the title, it's a real wing.
3: It's
7: a real wing. A real wing for you.
3: No.
7: Yeah. I'm just going to sneak it into your food. And you're going to, you know, you just ate a wing. You didn't know that, did you?
3: Yes, I'm going to know.
8: Monster, you're saying that through this whole adventure of being vegan, you've never by accident maybe have eaten some meat by accident somewhere?
3: If I have, I don't know. And if I, maybe I did and I already forgot. But like, but like me grabbing like a wing and eating it.
8: Out of your own way, sure.
3: Like in my, it's been 7 years. If I accidentally ate something, because there's stuff that has like beef broth or
8: chicken broth,
3: things like that. And I guess like I have, and then I just won't go, when I find out after, I just won't go back to eating it.
8: Okay.
3: But I don't remember.
8: Gotcha.
3: Maybe like I've taken a bite of a burger and there's bacon. Maybe that's happened. Cause bacon is they never take it off. Even if I get a veggie burger and I'm like, yeah, I'm getting this burger.
7: That sounds stupid. They would make a veggie burger but put real bacon on it. That doesn't make any sense.
3: No. It's when you get a burger. I'm like, can I get your classic burger but put a veggie patty in it and it comes with bacon? They'll put the veggie patty in and never take the bacon.
8: Oh, yeah, they don't care.
3: Like, they don't care. It's just in there. And I'm not even offended.
7: The whole thing of the reason you want a veggie patty is because you don't want to eat meat. They're still going to throw bacon on there.
8: People are not smart.
3: They're not. And they just people go in, you know, automatic when they're putting in an order. So, like, I don't think they do it on purpose. But bacon is in my stuff a lot, but I don't care. Like, bacon can touch my food and I'm not offended. Sure. I'll still eat it. If a pickle is on my burger, I send it back.
7: But wait a minute.
8: You're interesting.
7: So, but you can't be a vegetarian and still eat bacon if it's there.
3: No. I'll just take it out. I'm just saying, like, I'm not offended, but I'll take it out. I won't eat it, but I'll take it out of the burger. Now, if my burger comes with a pickle, I won't even touch it.
8: You're kidding.
3: I'll send it back.
7: So you're a picklerian. Pickle-tarian.
3: And I'll say no pickles every single time. I'd rather no pickle. It goes in, the juice goes into the bread and. No.
9: All right, T-shirt. No. Yeah. Order real meat wings. Pickle flavored wings. Right, that have pickles inside them.
3: Nobody. You don't even want that.
9: We tell Mon. Right, here's no. Instead, do the. We tell Monsi that it's not meat. It's just a regular, you know, regular whatever kind of crazy ass wing that she talked about.
8: Okay.
9: Except it's pickles inside.
8: Oh.
9: Yeah. That's what we do.
3: I will never forgive you. Okay. Okay. I would never forgive you.
7: Are you kidding? I'd be famous. I'd be on TMZ. Look, Fox Sports Radio host. I'd have the most viral video ever. Go more viral than that Spurs fan selfie.
3: I'll be blowing chunks at your face.
8: Whoa.
7: Mm. Okay. That would like Caitlin Clark.
3: But at your face.
7: Yeah, I feel better.
3: At your face.
8: Applesauce.
3: No, that's awful. That sounds disgusting, man. You guys. Pickles are disgusting.
8: What about pickled flavored stuff? No?
3: Like a pickled chip? No, get out of my face. No,
8: really?
3: You mean like pickled onions, like if it's a small part of the, I won't take off pickled onions if it's like on top of something because I don't think it's pickly. It's oniony to me.
8: Okay. What about dill flavor?
3: No, thank you. Hard pass.
9: Wow.
3: Thank you so much.
9: Right. Pickled wings.
8: Pickled wings.
3: You guys, you don't even want that. That sounds disgusting.
8: I'm going to get her favorite fries, Jason, and dill sauce it up too.
7: Oh, yeah. Oh, 100%. Like, it's just vinegar. It's just vinegar. Yes. No. Yeah.
3: I will be more offended if you sneak pickle in my mouth than if you sneak in a wing.
7: I'm glad it's after 10 o'clock at night. Okay, very good. Okay.
8: Pause, yes.
7: So,
8: let's rewrite that.
7: Okay, now we got to move on. Now we got to be, you ruined it for everybody. Now we got
3: to
7: move on. You ruined it for everybody now.
8: Leave it to Monsi.
7: Nope. Moving on.
3: Stanley Cup game.
7: Nope. Moving on. No. If you want to talk about boot and rally, right? We just talked about Caitlin Clark and the boot and rally that she had with
8: her flu game.
7: The Caitlin Clark flu game. Timothée Chalamet, Knicks super fan extraordinaire, probably on the Mount Rushmore of Knicks fans, is what he's bringing to the Knicks. He put a post on social media tonight, and he illustrated, he said how this finals run has taken a wear and tear on his body. And it's a picture of him on this really big couch, staring out at some estate, right? Obviously, it's like some kind of, $30 million home he's in, where he's sitting back staring out, and he's got two huge ice bags on his knees, on each of his knees, like he played, like he's Patrick Ewing, and I got the knee pad, I'm really, really excited. He's got these two big ice bags on his knees, and I want to go, What wear and tear has this taken on Timothée Chalamet, who weighs probably about 150 pounds? Like, what wear and tear? Standing up and rooting for the Knicks like that? Like, what wear and tear has he actually had on his body? Like, I mean, the guy flies everywhere, right? He's an actor. He flies to all different exotic locations to shoot and everything else. What could he possibly have done that he needs these big-ass ice bags on his knees?
3: Traveling is a lot on the knees, maybe.
7: Sure.
3: Sitting up and down out of excitement and cheering in a tight space.
7: Getting up and sitting down.
3: There's so much cheering. There's so much excitement, quick movements, he's got to protect himself because he probably has to go film a movie or go hang out with Kylie Jenner. And he can't lose his physique because he's a movie star. And, I don't say that. I haven't used the word movie star in years because I don't think movie stars exist anymore because of social media. Like, what was Nicole Kidman and Tom Cruise and what they were? Like, a red carpet, you don't get to see them, but they're going to come out for the first time and you're going to finally, like, we don't have movie stars anymore.
7: Tom Cruise is the last of the great movie stars.
3: 100%. That whole genre of movie stars is gone. But I think Timothée Chalamet, maybe the next closest thing to a movie star.
7: Not with this. Tom Cruise is jumping out of buildings and doing all. He's 63 years old, and here's you got Timothée Chalamet with ice bags on his knees. He's 29. Come on, man.
3: It's like, what do they say? When you're in pain because someone else is, sympathy pains. Like, he feels it. He feels it, okay? Like, he feels the knees just like Carl Anthony Towns does, just like Jalen Brunson. Someone hit his knee in game one so that he's feeling sympathy pain.
7: Oh, now wait a minute. Now, if you want to tell me that somehow, some kind of crazy super, and patent pending on this idea, that some kind of crazy thing has happened in which now Jalen Brunson and Timothée Chalamet switched the health of their knees. And so now he was able to come back because Chalamet somehow gave him his knees, and now he's got Brunson's knees. That I would give you.
3: There you go.
7: How else is Brunson able to come back in the second half and have that fourth quarter after banging knees, putting on a sleeve, everything else? He changed sneakers, all kinds of stuff. No. Like, if you're telling me that happened, that I'm with you. And I'm okay with that because I think people should. Hey, the Knicks, if parts of their bodies are hurt and they need other people to give them parts of their bodies so they can play, I think we need that to happen. I can't tell you how many times I volunteered body parts of my dad because my dad doesn't need them. Dad, I think Matt Harvey needs a rib, or I think think, you know, Francisco Lindor needs your ankle. Like, I volunteer my dad's stuff for the past, like, you know, like 15 or 20 years. I don't need him anymore.
3: You sound like a good son. But yes, we'll call this Freaky Wednesday.
7: Yeah.
3: You know what I'm saying? Like, but that's exactly what that is.
7: Yeah. I mean, and the thing is, like, you know, the post putting up there, like, of Chalamet saying, look, the wear and tear, and you see the ice bags on the knees, and then you see the vista he's looking out at.
3: I know.
7: And you're like, oh, yeah. Like, you say to me, oh, Jason, I feel so bad for you. Both your teams in the finals, and you're having stress. Like, yeah, this picture of Chalamet going, oh, man, yeah, look at his knees. And then you see he's looking out on, like, it looks like some kind of estate in London from the Crown that the Queen would be at, that her and Prince Philip would be at for, you know, well, we're at Balmoral. We're here at Windsor Castle. Look at what we're looking at right here. There's horses out back that we can go ride. There's a polo match going on. Like, that. I kind of want to buy Chalamet, but then I see what he's looking at it, and I go, yeah, no, I don't think that's what he should be looking at. I don't think that's what, I don't think that's going to gain him a lot of sympathy.
3: No, it was funny because it did look serious. Like, it didn't look like a joke, like he got two little ice packs and put them on his knee and made a joke. He had his knees wrapped in ice the way that you would see a player. How tall is Timothy Chalamet? He seems tall.
7: Let me see. How tall is Chalamet? Hang on. Timothy Chalamet is, let's see. He is.
3: Never mind. He's not that tall.
7: No. He is. I'm trying to find Timothy Chalamet height. Why isn't that the first thing that comes up, Timothy Chalamet?
3: Yeah.
7: Well, height and weight come up. He's 5'10".
3: Yeah, so never mind.
7: And I was right. He weighs about 150 pounds. He's 5'10 and 150 pounds. That's like the Chet.
3: That is like a
7: Chet. Of actors. Like, that's what he is.
3: Oh, yeah.
7: He's 5'10 and 150 pounds. Like, oof. Does a dude even eat? Like, how are you 5'10 and 150?
3: So that's why his knees hurt, because he is frail and definitely getting up and down and moving around is probably a lot for him. He's 5'10, 150 pounds?
7: Yeah. No, oof. I think there's got to be no pressure on his on those joints. His knees got to be great.
3: But it doesn't seem that way.
7: No. Yeah, no.
3: But maybe he did give it to Jalen Brunson. Whatever that meniscus is.
7: That I'm okay with. Yeah. If he says that, hey, I don't know this, but we, you know, like, we went to Germany or Spain where Luka Doncic tried to go and get the blood or whatever, the plasma. Hey, and I actually was able to get Jalen Brunson's bad knee and give him my good one.
3: Win-win. Win.
7: No, that I get. That absolutely has to happen. Like, yeah. I'm with you on that. Yeah, 100%.
3: Yeah.
7: But just, boy, this picture of him with the ice bags on his knees. I get up to cheer. I sit down. I get up to cheer. I sit down. I get up to cheer. It's really difficult.
3: Have to hop on my plane. Have to travel across the country. Have to do all these things to support my team. It's a lot of work.
7: It's like the line from the end of Jerry Maguire when they're watching the guy on Roy Firestone and the guy says, people don't understand, he's crying, because people don't understand the pressures that go along with $54 million.
3: That's exactly it.
7: Chalamet. So we'll have more from the NBA Finals. Jason Smith, Monsi Bolaños in for Mike Harmon. But coming up next, an NFL story from today that tells us we are all in crazy town. That's next right here. This is Fox Sports Radio. Chalamet. How many more times do I have to say?
8: A couple more.
7: Chalamet.
8: All right, I think we're good.
7: Chalamet.
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7: Fox Sports Radio, the Jason Smith Show with Monty Bolaños in for Mike Harmon. Where day three of my sports stress saw the Hurricanes in overtime. Now I've turned the page to the Knicks as we are all turning the page to same close as Wednesday on Friday. Again, everybody working tomorrow, all of whatever you do, we're all wearing the same clothes we wore Wednesday because the Knicks need this to happen, and we can't break tradition. So whatever you wore Wednesday, you need to wear tomorrow. Hopefully it's not too smelly or you can do laundry because it's same clothes Friday as it was Wednesday. Same clothes.
8: Yeah, about that.
5: About that.
7: No, absolutely, that has to happen.
8: No, it does not.
7: I think that has to happen.
5: Well, Brandon's going to wear my clothes, so
8: yeah, we already agree upon that.
7: That's fine.
8: I don't think I can fit in those clothes, so we'll find out. They're stretchy.
5: You can wear my Prince's shorts.
8: If the Spurs win tomorrow, Jason, you can blame me.
7: Well, yeah, that's the best thing about it, knowing if a team I'm rooting for loses or something, I can blame somebody. Like, that's the best thing. Like, I always say, like, whenever we go to trivia and there's a big question that comes up that I'm not sure of or someone's not sure of, like, what do we go with? I always say, I'm always the first to say, I don't have a great feel on this one. So let's go with what Pam says, or what somebody else says. And they're like, wow, you sure? I go, yeah, well, here's the thing. I go, here's the best part is that if we get it right, great. And if we get it wrong, we know who to blame. And it's not my fault. So I'm absolutely okay with that. I can blame you. There are so many times, like in fantasy, when I used to do fantasy with my best friend, and we did fantasy for years, and if we disagreed on who to put in a lineup, I would always say, no, let's go with the guy you want. Let's go with the guy you want. Because then I could always say, if that guy has a bad game and the guy I wanted has a great game and we left him on the bench, I could say, I just blame you and say it's your fault. You would have to say, yes, it's my fault, because the guy you wanted was the guy that stunk, so I was okay with it. As long as you have somebody to blame, it's okay.
5: All right. Yeah, well, you can blame Brandon, so we've established that at least.
7: Oh, well, I'll find a way. I mean, if the Knicks lose tomorrow, I'll find a way to blame all of you. It'll be part of being all of your faults. Yeah, sure, 100%.
8: How about you blame the Knicks for losing?
7: No, because sometimes there's things that get out of the Knicks' control.
5: Don't be logical right now, Alex.
8: I can't be anything else.
5: Don't be logical. No.
8: Then wear the same clothes tomorrow.
7: He's AI Alex Tyshirt. He's not. Telling you, he's not the Alex Tyshirt we've known for the last 10 years.
8: I haven't been
7: Same. He now has sports takes that make sense. He's been replaced by AI Alex Tyshirt. Now AI is not just real, where it's actually now there's real people that are actually AI people. This is AI Alex Tyshirt.
8: AI stands for Alex Iverson? So now I just know everything.
7: Alex
8: We're talking about sports.
5: We're talking about practice.
8: We're talking about sports.
7: See, this is typical AI.
5: Sports.
7: Typical AI where AI is a little confused going, oh, Alex Iverson. No, it's Allen Iverson. And AI doesn't know for some reason.
8: Are you sure?
7: No, I'm pretty sure it's Allen.
8: Looking at the database in my head, that is not correct.
5: Maybe Alex is like a time traveler.
8: I could be.
5: You know?
7: Okay.
8: Could be.
5: Maybe he's, all right.
8: What
5: is time?
8: It's just a flat plane.
7: It's a flat circle.
8: No, it's a flat plane. I updated that.
7: No, it's a flat...
8: I didn't like the outdated version, yes.
7: Yeah, time is now a flat circle. Yeah, it is. I went back. Yeah,
8: Jason, how about this? How about we have you wear Monty's clothes tomorrow, so that way we know for
7: sure.
8: No, I
7: absolutely have to wear the same clothes that I wore on Wednesday.
8: What did you wear?
7: Absolutely. I wore my I wore my polo t-shirt, my blue polo t-shirt with the red polo, and my gray sweats. Yes,
5: were you not wearing Knicks?
7: I wore the Knicks. No, so because I have a thing where during the games, because I go all the way back to the AFC Championship game in 2012. I wear Knicks. I don't wear my team's gear during the game because I had a couple of bad experiences and we blew games. I'm like, I'm not going to wear my team's gear during the game. And I've stuck with that for basically the better part of the last decade.
5: Wow. So
7: during the game, I won't wear it. But right before leading up and right after, I'll wear it. But during the game, I won't wear it.
5: Okay. So like you're at home, Knicks are playing. You're not wearing the outfit.
7: Nope.
5: Or anything. Right.
7: No.
5: But before, if they win.
7: All day. No. No, it doesn't. Win or lose doesn't matter. Before the game, I wear it. After the game, I'll wear it. But during the game, the Jets are playing a big playoff game. And I wore a specific jersey for a game and they weren't playing well and I kept changing to different jerseys and it didn't work. And finally they started to rally when I said I got to take off all the clothes and just wear regular clothes. And they started to rally. They played well and they won the game. I'm like, okay, now this is what I got to do. I got to not wear my team's gear during the games.
5: I see. That's what I do. So you were wearing Knicks going into the game, then came to work, took it off.
7: Yes.
5: And then after the game, you put it back on.
7: Like I told you today, like my Knicks hoodie all day. Like I felt like I was wearing a sheriff's badge walking around. Like, yeah, Knicks are coming. Yeah, move to the side. Knicks are coming. Yeah, move to the side, you jerk. You pencil neck geek. Yeah, you got nothing. Yeah, move to the side. Knicks are coming through. You know, I want you to carry my bags to the car. Sir, I don't do that. I don't care. I'm wearing a Knicks jersey. You carry my bags to the car.
8: You got to remember, Monty, this is new for him. Winning is new for him.
5: Yeah,
8: this is a new experience.
5: It's completely new.
8: When I asked him, put your fan hat on for a second. What do you do if you actually win? It's a new thing for Jason.
5: I was going to cry. I told my mom that I thought you were going to cry if they win today when I was talking to her.
8: Really?
5: I did.
7: I said, Mommy,
5: I think he might cry. Like, if
8: I could see it.
5: Yeah, like, not that you want to. I just think it might happen because it's finally here. Like, everyone's been talking about it, and it's finally here.
7: And also, let's be honest, only two teams can win, and the Knicks are one of them. So, I mean, you know, it's not like there's still 50 teams left.
5: Right. You can taste it.
8: Jason, would you go to the parade?
7: I probably wouldn't go to the parade. No, I probably wouldn't go to the parade.
5: There's going to be
8: no city for a parade. They're going to burn it down. Yeah, what do you mean?
7: Yeah, I don't. The flights into New York are not going to happen. I'm telling you, if the Knicks win the title, New York City is going to look like I Am Legend meets Escape from New York. That's what the city's going to look like, man. You're only going to be able to fly over it from a safe distance. Like, ah, look down there. See, that's where Madison Square Garden used to be.
5: Now
7: it's gone.
6: We won the finals! We burned the city down!
7: That's what's going to happen, man.
5: They're going to
8: Jason, you guys are legit going to burn it down.
7: Escape from New York. Yeah, that's exactly what
8: it's going to be. It's going to be wild.
5: They're going to burn it down, and then they're going to build it back up. And they're going to build it better than ever.
7: Yeah.
5: That's
7: what we're gonna do.
8: There's gonna be nobody left.
5: No, because they're gonna be like, Knicks play in 3 months.
8: No,
5: we gotta get this.
8: What's gonna happen is gonna be Timothy Chalamet is gonna be like Dune 4, and he's gonna rebuild New York with worms. That's what's gonna happen.
5: That's the movie. Yeah. Jalen Brunson comes in.
8: Yes,
5: helps him save the day.
8: Incredible.
5: Wow. Are you listening?
8: Here's the next movie.
7: That's a good movie. That's the second, Chalamet Knicks movie idea that the show have had. Because I had the one last week where he's the coach of the Knicks.
5: Mm-hmm.
8: Yes.
5: Right.
7: But really, Grogu, Baby Yoda, is like attached to his belly, and he's the one actually doing the coaching. And he's making he's doing the force things and like making jump shots that the other team miss and making shots go in for the Knicks. And nobody knows it. And Chalamet's trying to keep it a secret, but only Tracy Morgan knows the truth and nobody believes him. That's a movie right there.
5: That is
7: nobody believes. Tracy Morgan's the only one who goes, Liz Lemon, look at the green guy. He's sitting there. He's on. I could see him under his head. Trey. I'm Tina Trey. Liz Lemon was a show we did a while ago. Liz Lemon, you got to help me. You're the only one that knows there's a little baby Yoda that's making shots miss on the other team. Liz Lemon, you got to help me. That's a movie too.
5: No, it is. And I'm into it. It's just that you know how the Academy Awards are. A funny movie is not going to win.
7: You want to win an Academy Award?
5: No,
7: for this
5: that's
7: movie.
5: What I'm thinking. So with
8: we
5: Dune
8: go for gold.
5: 4, I'm going for
7: We're
5: gold.
7: Gonna...
5: So Dune 4 with Timothy Chalamet and Jalen Brunson saving the day. That's an Oscar winning movie.
8: You think about it?
5: You know what I'm saying?
8: Okay. And Wemby can be the bald guy and they fight to the death?
5: But Wemby dies while saving New York. Because he has to, he's America's sweetheart. He's not. He's not the villain.
9: Yeah, but Wemby would be a great bad guy. Can't you see Wemby just like decked out in all this regal stuff, looking like a king? Like I could see that Wemby, like, wow, this guy's like, how are we gonna? This guy's like 7'5", right? And you need all the Knicks to do it. Like you need Brunson and Karl Anthony Towns and OG, and you need Anne Hathaway, and you need Spike Lee and all this. All of you. It's like you know the Avengers. You need everybody to get rid of Thanos. Like that's what you need right there.
5: But like Thanos and like Homelander, some are misunderstood.
8: They are.
5: So.
9: All right, okay.
8: They're actually Homelander, the good guys.
9: Okay. Stop.
8: Stop what?
9: Homelander is not misunderstood.
8: How?
5: He's misunderstood.
9: He is not misunderstood.
8: How is he not, Jason?
9: He's one of the worst guys ever.
8: How is he the worst guy?
5: I don't see
9: how many people
8: I'm sorry.
9: Killed?
8: Was Vought doing this bad stuff for him?
5: Did he want you to inject him with that? No.
8: Nope.
9: Okay.
8: What about the Joker?
9: Okay.
5: Misunderstood.
9: All right. No.
8: Exactly.
9: They try to make the Joker misunderstood. I could buy a little bit of the Joker being misunderstood more than I could buy Homelander being misunderstood.
8: No way.
9: Do you see how many people Homelander just killed because he felt like it? Sorry, spoiler.
8: Well.
9: I mean, come on, man.
8: Jason, you've never had a bad day where you're driving down the freeway? Like, what are half these people doing here right now?
5: Why are they in the way?
9: He's the most powerful person in the world. How could he have a bad day?
8: Apparently he wasn't.
9: He was not Homelander's misunderstood.
8: I don't know, man. Same with Thanos. Yeah. Had some good reasons.
9: Thanos is misunderstood.
8: He is.
5: Absolutely. He's trying to make the world a better place.
9: Yes.
8: Jason, think about it. When we go back into time and we look at the best aristocratic philosophers, we could go Plato's, Thanos. They all rhyme, you know? All right, Socrates.
9: It's just Plato. There's no
8: Plato's. Plato's.
9: No, it's
8: Thanos.
9: It's just Plato. No, it's
8: Socrates.
9: Pretty Socrates.
8: I'm AI. I rewrite history, okay?
9: Socrates.
8: Yes.
9: Da Vincios. Yeah, sure. Okay. Yeah. Okay.
8: Aristotelos.
9: Yeah. Yeah. Barbados.
8: Thanos.
5: Barbados. Sure.
8: Homelanderos.
9: Yeah.
5: That's the one.
9: Rancheros. Yeah. No. Okay. Yeah. Sure. Yeah. Okay. Now I'm just trying to come up with words that actually do end in os.
8: Come on.
9: It's hard. Yeah. No.
8: Come on, Jay.
9: You said Plato's. Like Play-Doh. Hey, we got Play-Dohs coming.
8: Play-Dohs.
9: Okay. Oh, wow.
8: Jason.
9: Okay. Wow. This is what happens in the 10 o'clock hour so many times. So many times.
8: Jason, what would hurt more?
9: Okay.
8: Hear me out on this, okay?
9: Oh, hear me out.
8: This is a good one. We're in the 10 o'clock hour.
9: AI Alex Tyshirt is taking over now.
8: This is a great one. Okay. What would hurt more for you? I really want to know this, okay?
9: If you call me Hal, I'll know you're taken over by AI.
8: I'm going to call you Shallow Hal.
9: Okay.
8: So if you guys are up 3-0, and they come back and win it in 7, would that hurt more? Or really?
9: Yes.
8: You didn't even let me say the other one.
9: Yeah. What could you possibly say that'd be worse than blowing a 3-0 lead for the first time in NBA history?
8: Or,
9: I have to wear that for the rest of my life.
8: You see? This is how I know he's on our team, Mons. You want to know why? I was going to say, or how Homelander does what he does. So now we know.
5: Mm-hmm.
8: See?
5: No, I get it.
8: Now we know. Jason's on Team Homelander.
9: That doesn't make any sense.
8: It makes sense. Now I know,
9: Jason. That's a comparison that makes no sense.
8: Thank you for being on our team.
9: That's like saying,
8: I'll get you a Team Homelander shirt.
9: Would you rather live to 100 years old in the current body you have or be fired off into space tomorrow?
8: Like, just like Joker, you had to save a ship. You chose right. Thank you, Jay.
9: AI Alex Tyshirt.
5: So good.
9: AI Alex Tyshirt. Yeah, that's, yeah. Okay.
8: Just remember, Jay, when you guys win.
11: If we win the finals, we burn the city down!
9: Yeah, and it's going to be I Am Legend from when the zombies are first taking over. Not at the end when it's just Will Smith and the mannequins and the lions. No. This is like when it's first happening, right? It's first that that's what New York is going to look like. 100%.
5: Yeah. Or like the start of Walking Dead.
9: Yeah. Except there's not going to be anybody going slow.
5: No.
9: It's going to be more like 28 Days Later.
5: Ooh.
9: It's going to
5: that's better.
9: No. It's going to be that scene from World War Z when they we talked about this. I can't remember if it was Israel where Brad Pitt is traveling trying to find out the best place to keep the zombies out, and they have this big walled city they're doing well in, but they keep playing the music really loud, mm-hmm. and the zombies start crawling all over each other to get to the top, and they figure it out, and then that's like, you shouldn't play the music, and look at what the zombies are like. That's what New York will look like. It'll be like everybody crawling on top of each other to get out of Madison Square Garden and whatever in the city.
5: That's really good, actually. That's exactly what it's going to be, because you're right. They're not going to be moving slow. They're going to be going over each other just to get closer to wherever Jalen Brunson may be. And he's the one being held, you know, high in this wall to be protected. But it's not going to matter. They're going to get to him.
9: All the zombies running down the street going, Brunson! And then everybody wearing a Brunson jersey is a victim because of, no, it's not me. I'm not Brunson. Brunson jersey. They got. Yeah, that'll absolutely happen.
5: I think we just wrote our third movie.
9: That's three movies in the last, like, 8 minutes.
5: I'm just saying.
8: Spielberg, call us.
5: Holla.
9: Okay, wait. Alex Teicher, what's Spielberg's first name?
8: Steven.
5: Nice.
9: Wow. Did you really know that? Okay. All right. Very good.
8: Ask me something harder, Jason.
9: Or was that AI Alex Teicher? All right, I'm just making sure. The way he answers makes me know if he's accessing some sort of artificial intelligence.
8: Why don't you ask me a hard
9: brain?
8: Question? Like the last time the Knicks were in the finals. How about that?
9: When was the last time the Knicks were in the finals?
8: 1999, same team they were against, too, the Spurs.
9: Yeah.
8: I know.
9: Hey, give me one player who played for the Knicks in that series.
8: In what series now? Brunson.
9: No. In that series, and no stopping while Brandon tells you or you look it up.
8: I'm not looking up anything. I just told you Brunson is playing.
9: No, okay, yeah, Brunson, no, but back in 99.
8: Alan Houston.
9: I heard somebody just say Alan Houston's name. I just heard, who was that that said Alan Houston's name? I heard it. Whoever that was, you're a horrible spy. You are horrible.
8: Patrick Ewing.
9: Alan Houston. He did not play in the finals because he tore his Achilles in the last game of the Eastern Conference Finals.
8: Oh, I'm sorry, I was updating. Marcus Kelly.
9: Marcus Camby? Marcus Kelly.
8: I'm short-circuiting. I need an update. What about Larry Johnson? Was he there?
9: Yes, LJ was there.
8: What about Magic Johnson?
9: There. Yeah, and he was not there. Not at that time. I just heard Alan.
8: Latrell Sprewell.
9: Sprewell. Yeah, no, that's good.
8: I think he beat his coach up, right?
9: He tried to choke his coach, but not when he was with the Knicks.
8: Yeah, exactly. He had it coming.
9: Oh, wow. Okay, Monsi, can you please tell us what's trending in the wide world of sports? Because this fountain of misinformation the last couple minutes is making my head explode.
5: Oh, I just think we wrote some really great scripts, and that's really all that matters.
9: Marcus Kelly. Yes, Marcus Kelly.
5: Oh, that was so funny. Guys, Stanley Cup Final, because there was no NBA Final, but the Stanley Cup Final, it was Game 2 between the Hurricanes and the Golden Knights, and it was exciting through and through. Hurricanes were down 2-0 in the third period, came all the way back to beat the Golden Knights 4-3 in overtime on a Seth Jarvis goal. The series is now tied at 1-1. Game 3 will be on Saturday. Game 2 between the Knicks and the Spurs is Friday at 8:30 Eastern time from San Antonio. President Trump, though, is going to attend Game 3 of the NBA Finals on Monday at Madison Square Garden in New York City. The league did give a lifetime ban to that fan that ran onto the court during last night's Game 1 in San Antonio to get a selfie with Victor Wembanyama. When it comes to the NFL, the Green Bay Packers gave wide receiver Christian Watson a 4-year extension worth $110 million. In baseball, Yankees announced earlier today that MVP Aaron Judge has been diagnosed with a stress fracture on his rib on the right side. He's going to be sidelined indefinitely. He's going to undergo more imaging tests in 4 to 6 weeks. The Yankees do not expect the injury to be season ending. Best case scenario is that he returns sometime in August. Yankees did win their game today against the Guardians 2-1 to avoid the sweep. The Blue Jays topped the Braves 7-2. Royals held on 8-6 against the Twins. Cubs walked it off on a Pete Crow Armstrong RBI single to defeat the A's 7-6. Pirates took down the Astros 5-1. And Ketel Marte walked it off of the Diamondbacks in Arizona to beat the Dodgers 3-2. In college softball, the Texas Longhorns have secured back-to-back national championships, taking down the Texas Tech Red Raiders 4-1 in Game 2. It was a best-of-three series. And the Las Vegas Grand Prix has signed a 10-year extension to continue hosting its Formula One race until 2037. Back to us.
9: Thanks a bunch, Monsi. All right, coming up next, we finish with a flourish. We have a big story out of Major League Baseball and a huge story out of the NFL. that really shows we are in crazy times. That's next right here. This is Fox Sports Radio.
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0: Welcome back to Thanos Radio Network with my co-host Homelander. How we feeling over there, Homelander?
1: So good.
0: Yeah?
1: Doing real good.
0: You know, I had a thought one time. They just ended the series on an Infinity War.
1: Mm-hmm. They should have.
0: The world would have just been a better place.
1: Yeah, I know.
0: I thought about it sometimes.
1: Yeah. Gave us too much. I stopped caring.
0: Me too.
1: Stopped caring.
0: It's like the same with the Knicks, you know?
1: Right.
0: They're winning too much.
1: They're winning 12 in a row.
0: It's too much.
1: Is that too much? I'm not against it.
0: I am.
1: I'm not against it. The rich get richer.
0: Yeah.
1: So let the Knicks have something.
0: You're right.
2: Go, New York. Go, New York. Go. Go, New York. Go, New York. Go.
0: Jason, you missed the intro. I said, welcome back. It's Thanos Radio Network with my co-host, Homelander. And here comes our brazen Knicks fan.
2: The misunderstood Homelander.
0: Okay. He is.
1: He is.
2: He's not misunderstood.
1: Yes, he is.
2: Not.
1: Okay.
2: He's not misunderstood. No, he's not. Stop. Monty, you're falling victim to this. Be your own person. That's crazy. That's crazy talk. Crazy talk. Like I say, hey, you want a crazy story? Today out of the NFL, for some reason, Christian Watson gets a 4-year, $110 million extension from the Packers. Right? Biggest NFL story of the day. We are in loony times. We are in loony times because he is a jag. He is just a guy. Never had more than 620 yards receiving. Never had more than 41 catches last year and has a tough time staying healthy. 4 years in the NFL, 2 years, he's played half the year. I don't understand anybody giving him this kind of money. He is just a guy. There should be a rule, and I think this is hard and fast. If you're not startable in fantasy as a skill position player, and not even during bye weeks would you think about starting Christian Watson, you can't get $25 million a year. You can't do it. I look at this and I go, he's going to ruin it for every other wide receiver going to free agency, because now teams are going to say, you know what? We're not investing in the position anymore. We're just going to draft and continue to go and get young guys coming in, because now the floor for any free agent now, you can be a guy that is just a guy that's an average wide receiver. $25 million a year, this deal is just stupid. This is just stupid.
1: Yeah, I understand why you're saying what you're saying, but I'm starting to feel like you're just a little hater right now. Listen, if the Packers see a ceiling that we don't see with Christian Watson, who are we to tell them to not give them money? If Brandon Ayuk can get $120 million, anyone can get $110 million. Brandon Ayuk, sorry, Brandon, I know you're a San Francisco fan too, but Brandon Ayuk made that money. And where is he at right now?
2: No, Brandon Ayuk is not quite the player that everybody thinks he is, but at least this guy's had a couple of years where you can say, hey, that's a pretty good year. I mean, he had a couple of years with over 75 receptions and a couple of 1,000-yard years.
1: Oh, okay, great. Like, is he on a team right now?
2: I get it. No, he's not on the team right now.
1: Okay.
2: Okay, and I'm not saying he's great either, but at least he had a couple of years you could say, well, I can see where somebody would pay him, coming off of back-to-back years of 75 catches and, 1,300 yards and 7-8 touchdowns. Yeah, okay. But you're coming off of seasons of 35 catches and 600 yards. I mean, come on, man. You can't get that.
1: But in a situation where the wide receiver room with the Packers was much bigger last year, they lost two wide receivers, so now they're down to three. So they maybe are like, you're going to be a bigger part of the picture because we see it. I hear what you're saying, because it seems like we haven't seen it, right, on tape. And so what exactly do they see? But they have to see something that we, from afar, are not.
2: They've had 4 years. They've had 4 years to look at that, and I don't know what you have seen. Like, I mean, like we talked about earlier in the show, like when you see people in a relationship that you go, I don't know why they're still together. I don't know why. Why is she with him? Why is he together? And when you have 4 years of evidence, you can go, I don't understand. It's not like it's a new relationship and one of them can mature more than the other and learn what the other one. It's been 4 years. You haven't shown anything. If you don't show something.

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4: Along the right wing boards, back up top, it's Gostisbehere. Senna crushes. Game over! Seth Jarvis wins it in overtime!
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3: 4-3 was the final score, and you heard it all on the Hurricanes Radio Network. Game 3 will be on Saturday. In baseball, Yankees MVP Aaron Judge has been diagnosed with a stress fracture on his rib that will sideline him indefinitely. He will undergo more imaging tests in about 4 to 6 weeks. The Yankees don't expect the injury to be season-ending. Best-case scenario is that he returns sometime in August. Ketel Marte walked it off for the Diamondbacks to beat the Dodgers at home 3-2. Pirates defeated the Astros 5-1. I'm Ansi Olaños.
6: Okay, let's get started.
2: Ben Maller saying this.
7: Now it blows.
2: Saying that.
7: Genetic
8: phone booth.
7: And Billy Crystal.
9: They held a webinar
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11: He is such a Mr. Softy that he can't play back to back.
2: With a big dog touch.
12: It makes me want to puke in my mouth.
2: Ben Maller, it's his way or nothing.
11: Let me repeat that for the people a little slow in the back of the room.
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12: You're a disgrace.
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12: Yeah.
2: Now. Live from the Fox Sports Radio studios. Here he is. Ben Maller.
7: Well, let's call it what it is. The Bronx Bummer. You hate to see it, don't you? You just hate to see it. Welcome in the beginning of another night of the Ben Maller Show. Yeah, one after another as we are hanging out in the air everywhere. Yeah, we're hanging out. We're buddies. We're pals. Little scatterbrain as we are hanging out coast to coast, border to border, and beyond on the vast and uncommonly powerful microphones of FSR as we emanate live. We're doing it live.
12: Do it live.
7: Yes. 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You see what I did? Should be like that. So our lead this hour, we're going to start with the biggest story in sports, which is not the Carolina Hurricanes taking down my Vegas Golden Knights with my favorite coach, Torts, who some of those hockey losers are ripping those bozos. How dare you attack Torts? Look like a goal to me. Anyway, I did watch the game, but we're going to start with the story out of the Bronx. The Bronx Zoo is where we begin, where El Capitan is El Gonzo. I feel like we've had this monologue perfected over the years. We have done it pretty much every other season since Aaron Judge became a thing. If you didn't see this, perhaps not. The Yankee star Aaron Judge, a multi-time platinum superstar for the Bronx Bombers, has been diagnosed just days after the Yankees said it's just a day-to-day injury. He's been diagnosed with a stress fracture in the rib, one of the ribs on his right side. So I'm sure there's some guys out there in New York willing to offer their own ribs. And Judge had missed the last three games. He underwent just about every test you could possibly have. They poked, they prodded, the MRI here, a CT scan there, an X-ray up top, and a gaggle of doctors. You know the doctors love those celebrity clients, right? They can brag to their other doctors when they go golfing.
8: Doctor.
7: Oh, it's got to be so much fun for those doctors. It's like, oh, yeah, I examined Aaron Judge. Oh, you did? Oh, really? Yeah. Yeah. All right, you're up. You're shot. Okay, I'll tell you when I'm done putting here. So now we are told that Judge will miss, quote, significant time, close quote. However, actually they said but, which you know is a lie, by the way. When they say the word but, it's a lie. Is expected to return later during the 2026 season. And they say the best, as good as all the rest, the best case scenario for Aaron Judge is that he would return sometime in August. So let's do some math on that. It is June, we're heading into June 5th. So it's about June 5th, right? Still late on the West Coast. It's June 4th, but June 5th. So then you take that, July, and then we're looking at the very minimum 2 months, likely take the over on that. So this is like a 3 month at least situation. So that is a good jumping off point. Let us discuss the question. Why do the Yankees always act? Why do they always act like every Aaron Judge injury is just a minor boo-boo? That's it. When history tells us it never is. It never is. And yet every time, oh, no, it's day-to-day. Yeah, he'll be fine. They line up every top doctor they can get to examine Aaron Judge. So my thoughts on this, I've got the Tooth Fairy, Wildebeest, and Spirit Airlines. And we will combine all of these things together, and we are going to bang the drum is what we're going to do. We're going to bang the drum. And A, the Yankees, having done this job and talked about Aaron Judge because he's one of the big names in baseball for years. Aaron Judge with the Yankees. They treat him, and when he gets hurt, the same way the people over at Apple treat your battery issues. They deny it, they downplay it, and then quietly admit the truth weeks and weeks later. It is an endless GIF loop of denial playing over and over and over and over again. Manager Aaron Boone has officially become the skipper who cried wolf. The skipper who cried wolf. And if you're shocked that Judge is hurt, you must also believe in the Tooth Fairy. Right? Every single year, we watch a similar script play out. It's just a little tweak. We're very optimistic that he'll be fine. Okay. Oh, there's been a setback. Long silence. And finally, we're reevaluating. The glass is half empty. And these guys never learn. If injuries were birthdays, Aaron Judge would need a cake the size of Manhattan. Right? This isn't a setback. This is an annual subscription for the New York Yankees. The man gets hurt almost every season. Like the way, you know how you have to renew your driver's license, go down to the DMV and renew your driver's license and all that? It's very similar to that. And at some point, it's not bad luck. It's just, as we said in a previous episode, it's just physics. He's 6'7", 280, and yet he's got some Humpty Dumpty in him. A lot of Humpty Dumpty with elite exit velocity, the velo. What do the nerds say about that? Can we check in with the nerds? That Humpty Dumpty with velo? Exit velo? Come on. And it's never one specific thing. It's an all-inclusive resort of injuries. Whatever your heart desires, you shall receive. Multiple oblique strains over the years for Aaron Judge. He's had barking left shoulder, broken wrist, right shoulder issue, calf strain, left side injury. They said left side, the entire left side. Back spasms, right hip, big toe, I'm not done, left hand, and now the right. Well, he had the right elbow flexor, now the rib. And it's the old bone song, you know, this bone's connected to that bone. And Judge has had more body parts break down than a used Ford Focus at this point. It's wild. And it's only going to get worse as he stumbles along. He was getting older, and he's out of his athletic prime. So you figure this becomes a normal situation just by swinging the bat. Sawing bada, just like that. All right, now, page two. So now to the job at hand. The Yankees have a good record, not a great record. They have a good record. They're not in the catbird seat in the American League's Eastern Division. So the question, can the Yankees survive the mid-season stretch? We're not just talking about a brief stretch. We're talking about 2 or 3 months at least without Aaron Judge in the middle of everything the Yankees do. So now they should be used to it by now, as we've documented here over the last amount of time. It is an annual event. So you figure the players just mark it on their phones, on the calendar app, say, okay, this is about sometime around June or July, he's going to get hurt. It's like the monarch butterflies migrating to Mexico or the wildebeest crossing East Africa. Aaron Judge going snap, crackle, pop. It happens. The corporate attitude out of the Bronx, very corporate team there, the Yankees, and they all say the same bull crap, next man up, blame Bill Belichick for that. You know, suck it up, do your job, all those things. And true, if you look in the Maller multiverse, and I do believe in the multiverse, it's possible. In this reality that I'm in, I don't know about you, maybe we're in different realities and the streams are crossing over, but when you get down to the nuts and bolts of it, it's not probable. Like, I wouldn't bet the family jewels on it. You take Judge out of that Yankee lineup, and it's Hamlet without the prince. And that Broadway show would not last very long. And it'd be people demanding refunds and whatnot. And so this team doesn't, they don't need optimism. They need bubble wrap is what they need for Aaron Judge. Too late now. And Judge getting hurt, a seasonal certainty. Kind of like hurricane season if you live in Florida or the Carolinas. You know, at some point there's likely going to be a hurricane. Except the forecast is always rib discomfort or left side stuff. So in terms of answering the question, get to the point, please, what happens to the Yankees without Aaron Judge? Like, where do they go? You've got minor leaguers, Spencer Jones, and he got a brief cup of coffee, and if I remember correctly, sucked at a time he cannot suck, and Jason Dominguez, who Yankee fans have been wearing knee pads for a couple of years there. Those guys, and Dominguez obviously different positions, but the bat is the big thing, right? Defensively, you can always plug the hole defensively. The bat is the problem, and then when those guys don't work out, Brian Cashman and his Dorksville USA squad will start Googling available outfielders with a pulse. The obvious names here. There's two names that are obvious. And it's a twin killing, if you will, with a halo on top. Byron Buxton, who's got a big contract and is in Minnesota, and the next time the Twins are good is when Kirby Puckett comes back from the other side, and then they'll be good. So Byron Buxton, and I'm sure that he'll get some text messages, hey, what do you think about playing for the Yankees? And I believe he has a no-trade clause and seems to like living near Hollering James there in Minnesota and all the boys and Eek in Roseville, Minnesota. And also, the other problem with Buxton is he has a medical chart which is very similar, can rival Aaron Judge. So that's the problem. And then you look out in Anaheim, and the Angels are a Triple-A team, and they might as well be in the Pacific Coast League, the Halos. And you got Joe Adell, who can rob you of 3 home runs one game and then give you a doink off the head home run in another. And that's a name that has been talked about for a while for the Yankees, long-standing person of interest for the Bombers. So we'll see if that happens. He's a right-handed power bat in theory, and he's under team control for a couple of years if you're into that kind of thing, depending on what happens with the work stoppage. More importantly, the Angels suck. And when they don't suck, they blow. So, yeah, it's one of those two things. Some days they suck, and then they come to the ballpark. Well, we don't suck today. Good, you don't suck. Okay, you blow today. Good, congratulations. So they're the perfect logical dance partner for the New York Yankees to make a trade. I'm sure Mike Trout will be mentioned. We'll talk more about him later. And pretty much any crap bag team in baseball, and there's a lot of them. There's a lot of really bad teams. So you just go to the bad teams, or you go to the cheap teams that don't like spending money, and you can play that game. And yeah, the Padres, Fernando Tatis, against these guys. Not, it's always a match position-wise. Machado sucks this year. Speaking of that, let's go to San Diego. The Padres are stinking offensively. How bad are they? They're so bad that Manny Machado, who's playing third base, has openly ranted after the Padres were just kicked in the nuts by the Philadelphia Phillies this week. The Phillies swept both series within, I think it's like within 2 weeks here. They swept them in San Diego and now in the Delaware Valley. And that led to Manny Machado going eeny, meeny, miny, mo. Let me go, which reporter should I rant to? He said, of the Padres, he said, people are frustrated. The fans want us to win games. So do we. Oh, that's good. Sometimes the Padres don't look like they want to win. We're more frustrated than anybody. Really? Don't seem like it. We're playing like dog poo-poo. I cleaned that up for the radio. Aren't you proud? Because you can't hear the S word, because you know lightning will strike you and you'll die if you hear the S word. We're playing like dog poo. Or, if you think of it in a nautical term, like dog and then 1,000 ship. You know what I'm saying? Machado again said we want to win. We've got to blank hit. I think that was the F word. Fun. We've got a fun hit. And needs to come from us, he said. And so he was ranting. People are frustrated. He kept repeating himself, the same talking points, and we want things to turn around, and you know, everyone on this ball club's trying to do that. All the same nonsense everyone says. And he just kept repeating himself over and over. So the question is, this perceived frustration, is it real from Manny Machado, or is this just the annual Padres star says something tough to sound good in the media speech with zero follow through? With zero follow through. So we turned in to the Maller Home Brew, and there's an arrow attached to the Maller Home Brew, and the arrow on this one is pointing towards zero calories. Manny's frustration is as real as the quality of movie theater buttered popcorn being real food. That you need, you're hungry, you haven't eaten in a couple days, what do you want to eat? Let me eat some buttery movie theater popcorn. Looks pretty good. It's big. Got some crunch to it, a little loud there. Not a lot of substance. In fact, I would argue zero substance. So this is, last I checked, and I'm not sure if I'm right about this because I just do the overnight show. I'm not part of the mainstream. Mainstream is 6 a.m., 6 p.m. And then we do the rogue version of radio overnight. So believe this is a results-based business. And San Diego at this point is delivering the same impact as Spirit Airlines. You know what happened to them. The Padres have lost, if I'm not incorrect here, 9 of their last 10, which I don't think is good. Oh, man, you're piling on the pod squad. Yeah, they'll have 9 of 10, and they lead the majors in ineptitude. In a league with teams that are not trying to win, I believe the Padres have scored the fewest runs in baseball. They'd be better off putting fish tacos at home plate and giving them a bat to swing the bat than the guys they're paying all this money to. They have the lowest batting average this season. Oh, you're just a boomer. You care about batting average. What about expected batting average? Okay. I can't. I got nothing for you. I got nothing for you on that. And the greatest part about all this is you've got Manny Machado and Fernando Tatis, the heart and soul of the team, the core of the team. They're matched as a set of albatross you buy on layaway. San Diego, if the math is right on this, I believe they're paying them $572 million combined for two guys that are hitting at this point here in June like backup infielders on a winter ball traveling squad. Machado in particular. Now, Tatis is bad. Machado's bad. They're both bad. Machado is hitting a career low 174 with 11 home runs and 32 runs batted in. And the Padres still have to pay him $286 million for that miserable production. He's under contract for the next 7.5 years. That'll bog you down. Meanwhile, Tatis, now we ranted about him last week. He then went out and hit a home run, which is one more home run than you've hit for the Padres and I've hit. He's on pace now for 3 home runs, Tatis, and 48 runs batted in, which I don't think is good. And Tatis, at this point, you don't worry about changing the swing. There's no mechanical adjustment. He just needs jumper cables and a Costco-sized tub of gym juice, if you know what I'm saying. Because the really only time Machado was good, he was on the gym juice, or not Machado, but Tatis on the gym juice there. And so he needs some ringworm medication. Get that man some ringworm medication, and he'll be fine. It is the Ben Maller Show. If you would like to join the Festivus of Talk here, 877-99-ON-FOX. That's 877-996-6369. Also on X, at Ben Maller. That's at Ben Maller. If you'd like to be part of the program, we'll take your calls. We're here all night long, and we're just settling in. It is a red-eye flight. We did have a Stanley Cup game. We will discuss the outcome of that. It did go to the bitter end there. A little overtime action, bonus hockey. And one of the teams absolutely choking that game away in epic fashion. We'll get to that. Also, a lot of chatter around baseball, including are the New York Metropolitans about to hold a going out of business sale. We will get to that as well. We'll do it all, and we will do it next. However, it's the A Block, and what hour is it? Let me see.
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0: Miller and you. It is the Ben Maller Show. You're locked in as we slide into a Friday. 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The podcast, the fifth hour podcast, is available later on Friday. That is a spinoff of this show. 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
1: Are you kidding me?
0: 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After the show, and then on Saturday and back on Sunday. And how amazing is that? 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
3: I'll wear lipstick.
0: At Ben Maller. Yeah. Also, Lorena is here, I'm told. You can say hello to her. FSR Tech Queen.
4: Hi, Bill.
0: No talking. And Koopa Loop, a Bronco fan. That is a Bronco fan. Your comments can and most certainly will be used against you in the court of sports radio. So please, I ask you to act accordingly. Yeah. All right, back to it we go as we're hanging out here together on the show, talking to Aaron Judge, who is out for a good amount of time for the New York Yankees, down for the count. And we'll take your calls. 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
5: I'm a doctor.
0: Alf's working at, it's like Shawshank Redemption, and he's chiseling away trying to free Ferg Dog. He's sending us messages from Ferg Dog. He says, Ben, can you please redo the monologue? It was very hard to hear over my cellmate screaming. I understand. Yeah. Well, hang in there. We hope you're free soon, Ferg Dog. If not, we recommend another account.
2: Yeah.
0: Gunner from the Walmart in northern Minnesota writes, and he says, Byron Buxton is not going to leave Minnesota. He said he's here his whole career. Yeah. Well, Gunner, I'm glad that you believe these guys when they say stuff, because I don't. I do not do that. No. I don't go there. Most of these guys give you you know what. Benito, the long-suffering Cowboy fan, says, Coop, are you going to let Ben talk about your Angels team like that? What did I say that was wrong? What did I say? Jill in Minnesota, the Yankee fan. See what happened? See, Jill, you were talking trash, Jill. You were slamming me the other day. You know, my Nick talk, and now, karma. Right back at you. Also, Mark the full name guy, the deranged Mark the full name guy, ranting and raving, as always, sending me random stuff about conspiracies involving jewelry and bracelets, and I don't even know what to do with that. I have no idea what to do with that. Not a Burner says, how much is Ferg Dog paying Alf the Alien Opiner to relay his messages? That's a great question. That is and I don't have the answer to that. I guess, well, obviously, Ferg Dog and Alf have some kind of thing. How did Ferg Dog get a phone in cyber jail? Like, do we know how that worked? We do not know how that worked. There must be something that he was to get the phone in there. I wonder where he hid the phone. I can only imagine some places he might have hid the phone there. Yeah.
4: Pocket, maybe?
0: Yeah, oh yeah, that's good. Yeah, I wasn't thinking the pocket.
4: Yeah, always a pocket. Maybe in the bottom of his shoe.
0: The shoe thing might have been the move there.
4: Maybe he has boots.
0: Boots. Those boots are made for hiding contraband.
4: I love that song.
0: It's a good song. It's one of the all-time great songs, right? It's solid. It's old, but you know, it's got the good beat to it. And all that. So I didn't want to talk about the hockey game. I did watch it. We didn't start with it. It seemed like Vegas was going to win this game for about 95% of the game. They had a two-goal lead for a good chunk of the game. And then they had to finish the game, which was a bit of a problem. as it turned out, as the game went on and on and on, Seth Jarvis, who? Seth Jarvis getting it done for Rod Brind'Amour's Carolina Hurricanes there in Raleigh as he got it done, a third period comeback. And that set the stage for the power play goal that got it done. A one-timer for Seth Jarvis past Carter Hart on the power play. Power play, power play in overtime. And the Hurricanes get past the Golden Knights 4-3. And so Carolina was down 2-0 entering the third period. And it looked like I love when the announcers make the term, oh, they're out of gas. Well, apparently they weren't out of gas. And how could Vegas lose the game? They had all the momentum. Vegas had all of the momentum. I don't understand why they would lose the game. Why did they give up the momentum? Where did the momentum go? Now, some people blaming my guy Torts. Now, if you've been with the show a long time, you know my favorite coach is John Tortorella. Now, why is he my favorite coach? Because he gave us the single greatest postgame comment of all time when he was coaching the New York Rangers and they were not playing well. And they said, hey, why? What happened? And he announced, we sucked at a time you cannot suck, which to me will be, I'll repeat that as long as I have a microphone. I think it's just wonderful. It's not as great. You can't beat the all-time great Lee Ilya talking about the Cub fan. 85% of the world's working. The other 15% come out here. It's a playground for the blank blank. Go out and get a job. Like, that's the all-time great. We just lost Lee Ilya not that long ago. He'd lived a full life. However,
1: we sucked. Sucked at a time that you can't suck.
0: That's Tortorella right there. Torts. So the big defining moment for many in the game on Thursday night, it appeared that the Golden Knights had scored a goal with 5 minutes left in regulation. But, you know what that means. The referee waved it off, immediately claimed there was goaltender interference. And so the goal didn't count. Sorry, not sorry. You don't get the goal. And it's okay, well, that's the end of it. Well, that was not the end of it. The other on-ice officials came over, and they claimed that one of the players pushed the Carolina goaltender, Frederick Anderson, and that knocked the puck into the net, and so that's not a kosher goal. That's not allowed and all that stuff. So Tortorella, Torts was trying to decide what to do. He ended up challenging the play, and it took about 30 seconds or whatever for the officials in the on-site situation room to stick with the call on the ice. So no goal. The Hurricanes then scored on a power play goal 25 seconds later and ended up going on to win, as we said, in overtime. And many people blaming Tortorella, even though that didn't obviously decide the game because the game ended up going to overtime. Vegas also got a goal, and so to tie it up and all that stuff. But Tortorella was asked about it, and he said, our player stabbed it. It didn't move the goalie, and it goes through him into the other side. I challenge it 10 out of 10 times, which I love because that just pissed off the hockey writers more. They lost their mind. Oh, my God, how could you possibly do that and all that? I looked at the replay. I don't know. It looked like a goal to me. I would have given Vegas the goal. It looked like a goal to me. And right away, they're like, I think they said the call stands, right? That's what they always say. Well, the call stands, which is a way of saying if they had called it a goal, it would have stood, right? Because that's usually how the word call on the field stands. Okay. Trucker Joe writes in, says, I've got live video of Ferg Dog and how he earned his phone in Twitter jail. Wow. So you're saying, Trucker Joe, that Ferg Dog's putting some work in, is what you're saying. Is that what you're...
4: I hope he has his Ben Maller knee pads.
0: Oh, wow. I don't know what you're talking about. I mean, you can do a lot of work. You can make license plates and all that. There's
4: a
0: lot of
4: things. You can change a tire.
0: Yeah. What better way to start the show on the calls, though? I think this is going to really set us up for a big-time show. We have the top comedian in all of Hawaii. You know who that is? Do you know who that is? You think like Chris Rock moved to Hawaii, or who do you think it is? Shane Gillis, somebody like that? No. Let's go now to Dorco the comedian. Oh, yeah. Do not let me down, Dorco. You're in the leadoff chair. Do not let me down, Dorco.
5: Hi, hi. I've got breaking news. A Colorado man was arrested in Hawaii for what authorities are calling load rage. Have you heard of this? Load rage?
0: No, not road rage. No, I've not heard of that. I've not.
5: Okay. Well, you've heard of road rage, and you've heard of roid rage, and now we have load rage. That's when a person is in a restaurant or a business establishment, and the employees won't let them use the restroom. They need to drop a load, and they go crazy in that they can't use the bathroom inside of the restaurant. And this person lost it and got arrested. They needed
6: are
5: to
6: you,
5: drop
6: great
5: a
6: idea,
5: load.
6: Ben.
0: Dorco, are you? What are you doing? Are you trying your material out on the show?
5: Yeah, I guess. They gotta go, you know?
0: Okay. Dorco, you're banned from calling the show for the next 2 days. You understand that? You are not allowed to call the show for the next 2 days. I'm putting you on timeout for 2 days. You're banned. That's it.
4: Goodbye.
0: Hang up on yourself. Do the honorable thing. Hang up on yourself. That reminds me of one of the funniest things that we had on the show years ago. There was this guy that was this caller named Crying Craig from the Commonwealth. This was back when I had pink headphone Miranda Marino as my producer. And this guy, Crying Craig, loved the show. And just like Dorco, he was a horrifically bad caller. Just horrifically bad. Just terrible. Just dial turner, we call him. Because you hear the voice, you're like, this is terrible, I'm out. And so he loved the show, though, and I always feel bad. I'm a dope. I feel bad for these guys that are terrible callers that love the show. I'm like, all right, they're really into it. You know, some of these guys don't care about the show. They don't have a passion for it. These guys do. They're just bad at calling. So I did this bit. It was like, hey, I'm going to ban you from calling the show. And it was like heading into the weekend. And he started crying. That's how he got the nickname Crying Craig. He was like literally crying on the air.
4: Oh my gosh. And he didn't even realize we don't even have a show those 2 days.
0: Exactly.
4: I didn't have a show. Kicked off.
0: Yeah, yeah, exactly. He was really upset by that. And he got the nickname Crying Craig. And I don't know what, you know, he was a young guy. I don't know what ever happened to him. I don't know. These guys, as I said, it's very difficult to be a celebrity caller. There's a lot of responsibility.
7: There's no crying.
0: These guys end up like Kevin Durant at Nobu, like hiding behind bushes, you know, because they're afraid of the paparazzo and all that. It becomes an issue. It does. All right, we'll take your calls. 877-99 on Fox, also on X, at Ben Maller. That's at Ben Maller if you'd like to be part. Yeah. All right, so I'll do the Who Am I game. Now, Jordan Stahl of the Carolina Hurricanes, he became the second player to score multiple Stanley Cup final goals at age 37 or older after already having scored a Stanley Cup final goal at age 20 or younger, joining me. I know this is a convoluted question, but just bear with me.
6: Who?
0: And you'll just send dopey answers in anyway, so who cares? So Jordan Stahl of the Carolina Hurricanes, he became the second player to score multiple Stanley Cup final goals at age 37 or older after already having scored a Stanley Cup final goal at age 20 or younger. He joined me as
6: who?
0: The only players to do it. Who am I? That
6: who?
0: Is the question. The answer. We'll get to it. We'll do it next.
8: Maller Militia. 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

0: the Ben Maller Show, as we are together, united for one common goal: to support the industrial complex of the Hot Take. And if you want to be part of the show, you know how to do that. In the meantime, don't forget about the show's YouTube channel. Everyone's a fan of it. Can't get enough of it. Check it out. It is available. Called Ben Maller Show. It's on YouTube. And you're on there anyway. So just click the thumbs up thing there. Follow that account. That is Ben Maller Show on YouTube. You'll get Maller monologue videos. Nobody else has those. The only ones that have that content, you'll get that. And added bonuses. You'll only get if you are on the YouTube channel and you're following it. So make sure to do that. That's Ben Maller Show on YouTube. Yeah, I know. That's exciting, right? Yeah, you fired up. That's way to go. I see how happy you are. It's amazing. All right, back to it. All right, back to it we go. And we're hanging out here, having a grand old time. And time now for the Who Am I game. There's a voice in my head that says we have to do the play of the day. I have no idea what it is, so I guess we'll just hit this button and see. All right, here's the hockey. We're going to hockey. How'd that hockey game end? Let's find out.
1: Along the right wing boards, back up top, it's Gostisbehere. Center cross shot, game over! Seth Jarvis wins it in overtime!
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0: Maybe? 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The way tire buying should be. Now I can get to the Who Am I game. Here we go. No more interruptions. Carolina's Jordan Staal joined me as the only NHL player to score, the only NHL players to score multiple Stanley Cup final goals at age 37 or older after already having scored a Stanley Cup final goal at age 20 or younger. That is the question. What is the answer? And let's see, does anyone in the listenership know? Gunner from the Walmart in Minnesota is going with Peter Griffin as his answer. Popeye going with Sidney Crosby.
3: Who?
0: As his selection. Kelly in Des Moines from Shane in Des Moines. Late night drug tester says you are Nick Kroll, who is 48 today.
3: Who?
0: And Eloy from Compton says L.A. Kings legend Ziggy Palfy is the way to go. One of the great names here. Olaf the Alien Opiner from 904 Ray. I see what you did there. Very nice. Let's see. Who else? Alf says from Ferg Dog, Julie the Cat Gaffney is the answer. I love the bond, the fact that a couple of legends on the show, Alf and Ferg Dog, are united. Just Josh says it's Ferg Dog's prison look. Interesting. Benny Bingo from Alf the Alien Opiner. That's his answer. Wood Chipper William Miller from Not a Burner. What else do we have? Brad in Montana is going with Satan as his answer. Tom Brady from Femi.
3: Who?
0: A.C. Slater, guessed by Rob the Goatman in Des Moines. No shot at Robbie the Mariner fan today. Are you okay? Everything all right with you? Dino Ciccarelli, the North Stars legend from Mr. Nice Guy. Happy Gilmore, guessed by King Rory. Who else do we have? Yarmer Yager from Eek in Roseville, Minnesota. Bobby Hull from Analog Al. Nacho Libre, that great hockey player for the old Arizona Coyotes back in the day, from Alex. Angelina Jolie, who turns 51 today, from Supermarket Steve. And

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0: time, and New York leads the series 1-0. At the Stanley Cup Final, the Hurricanes came back down 2-0 in the third period to defeat the Golden Knights 4-3 in overtime. The series is tied at 1-1, and Game 3 is on Saturday. In baseball, Yankees star Aaron Judge has been diagnosed with a stress fracture of the first rib on his right side. He is expected to return this season. Best case scenario is that he returns sometime in August. The Cubs walked it off on a Pete Crow Armstrong RBI single to defeat the A's 7-2. Ketel Marte walked it off for the Diamondbacks to defeat the Dodgers 3-2. And the Pirates outscored the Astros 5-1. In college softball, the Texas Longhorns have secured back-to-back national championships, taking down the Texas Tech Red Raiders 4-1. I'm Monty Bolaños.
1: Ben freaking Maller. Yeah.
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0: It is an Alamo no-no. Welcome in the beginning of another hour of the Ben Maller Show. You know, they keep happening. We can't really stop it. We don't want to stop it. It's one after another, after another, after another, after another. And it's kind of cool that it works that way. We are in the air everywhere as audio buddies make an all-out effort to save a buck. Coast to coast, border to border, and beyond on the vast and smashingly powerful microphones of FSR emanating live from the row, as I must be in the front row of your imagination, unless I'm not. Guaranteed Human from the world-famous Fox Sports Radio studios, where Blind Sea Bass, the great Blind Sea Bass, reminds us this hour made possible in part by our friends at Tire Rack. 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So our lead this hour is from Pro Bouncy Ball. Was there a game in Pro Bouncy Ball last night? Well, no, they don't play back-to-back. What do you want, the players to die? Oh, my God. They're bitching because they have days off between games and not enough time off, these guys, these modern gladiators of athletic competition. That's not what we're going to start with, though. We'll get to game two later on. We're going to focus in the story everyone's yapping about. This is how great the NBA is. You had a game that was somewhat close. The Spurs blew a 14-point lead, allowed the Knicks to score the final 11 points of the game. And the thing that everyone's talking about is some young dope who stormed the court. That's what everyone's yapping about. That's your NBA in a nutshell. So if you didn't see it, you didn't hear about it, I don't know what you've been doing. So one guy ran on the court, but there were two fans that were involved in this because you got to have a partner in crime. Everyone knows that. So you had the guy that ran out in the court, the dum-dum, and then his partner, these two guys, they were hit with lifetime NBA arena bans.
1: Ooh.
0: Yeah, banned for life. And they're young. I believe they're not even adults. So, of course, who knows these days. But anyway, so they've been banned for life. All of that because of the prank in game one of the finals where the Knicks would go on to win with 6:28 left in the fourth quarter. And the Knickerbockers leading by 6 points in the fourth quarter. This guy, one fan, ran out on the court. He tried to take a selfie with Victor Wembanyama. Now, play was briefly stopped. Security quickly grabbed the guy and dragged him off the court. Now, the fan, we believe he's a juvenile. Does that mean he goes to juvenile hall? He goes to juvie? Is that okay? Anyway, we'll see. So he was arrested and, as we said, banned for life from all the arenas. The second guy involved also received a lifetime ban. And this guy's facing criminal charges, including, according to TMZ, criminal trespass and disrupting a public event. Yeah. All right, so that is a good jumping off point. Let us discuss the question. Will this Adam Silver NBA punishment stop future idiots or inspire the next TikTok daredevil to run out to the middle of the court during an NBA Finals game? So my observations here, I've got fully immersed, TSA agent, and pumpkin pie. And we will combine all of these things together, and we hope to hit a gold mine. We hope so. We know we're going to move a mile a minute. We know that. So number one.
1: Number one.
0: All right, enough. All right, so let's keep it real here, okay? Adam Silver did not deter. If the goal was deterrent, he did not deter these kids. He just gave them a new challenge to get, new higher level of challenge to reach, right? These cats are fully immersed in the Matrix, indoctrinated and brainwashed into the social media world, the brain rot of TikTok and all that. So they're in it. They're fully in it, and they have no idea what they're involved in and how it's all they're being manipulated and all that. That's a different conversation. All right. Remember, wasn't there a guy that ran onto the field during the Super Bowl and then did it again a couple years later? Remember that? Yeah, like there's an adrenaline rush when you do that kind of thing. And if that's, you know, I guess your jollies off, you're going to try to do it again. And these Mama Lukes, the thing about the lifetime ban, which I just laugh at, it's obvious they're not NBA fans. We get that whole lecture from the broadcaster there, Legler, about, oh, you know, these, oh, this is terrible for basketball. They're not basketball fans. These dopes, listen, they're, you know what they are? We said this the other day. They're non-playable characters just waiting for their next side quest and all that and charging the guy that ran on the court with misdemeanor, whatever, you know, these two misdemeanor charges. It's like giving a mosquito a parking ticket. Well, the mosquito doesn't really care. You don't ban these guys from giving. I'm going to tell you exactly right now. I'm going to help out Adam Silver and society in general from the bully pulpit, the powers invested in me here on the Ben Maller Show. If you want to stop these guys that are trying to get clout on TikTok running out on the court, live streaming everything, I'll tell you what you do, okay? And you need society to be on board with this. Forget banning them from NBA games. They don't care about the NBA. You ban them from the internet. You ban them from social media. If you do that, if you say, if you run on and interrupt one of our beloved cultural events here, professional sports, overpaid athletes, if you interrupt that and rich people sitting in the front row, celebrity elites, the one percenters that watch these games, if you stop the one percenters and the professional athletes from enjoying their activity, you are banned from social media for life. You're banned from the internet. That would put the kibosh on this. It would never happen again. Because the only reason you do it is because you want to get clout online. And you cannot scare a generation that thinks consequences are just like another filter on their phone. If they can't get on their phone because they don't have the internet, then there you go. The goal, obviously, was to go viral. The guy was live streaming as he was running out on the court. He wanted to go viral. And that's exactly what happened. That's exactly what happened. And sure, Victor Wembanyama, you know, he didn't seem too upset by it. He was surprised. He smiled towards the phone, and he compared it to the bat flying around the arena across the court prior to the game. Why are there so many bats at that arena in San Antonio? Can anyone, like, I know there's bats everywhere. I get it. I'm not naive to that fact. It seems like of all the arenas in the NBA, there are more bats at that arena. Famously, Manu Ginobili was bitten by a bat at a Spurs game years ago. It just seems like that's their thing. You know how in Cleveland they have the MIGs or whatever they're called, those little bugs? It's like out of the Bible there. They just come and they just attack everything. Just little annoying bugs. Midges, I think they're called there in Cleveland, in that area. But San Antonio, they got bats. And I watched a lot of Batman as a kid. I don't ever remember Batman being in San Antonio. Why not? I don't get it. Anyway, how it gets back to the point. So the only thing this kid actually assaulted was his own dignity, by the way. And if you're going to go out there and get a lifetime ban, granted, you don't really care about it. It's like, you know, it's like banning a fat guy from a salad bar. Well, they're not going to care about it because they don't really eat salad. So who cares? And banning a guy that doesn't like basketball from basketball. Next time, if you're going to risk some kind of criminal charges and all this stuff, can you at least be cognizant enough to get the selfie to get Wembanyama's head in the damn frame, you dummy. Like, what are you doing? Did you not think that, wait a minute, this guy's 7 foot four, whatever he is, 7'5", and this, the guy that ran out on the court is probably like 5'9" or something like that. Like, what are you doing? All right, now page two. Jalen Brunson. You know who that is? You do. All right, good for you. So Jalen Brunson is, he's got a thing. He's got a thing that it's a bit of a mishigas. So Jalen Brunson, we understand, is staying away, far away from the Larry O'Brien trophy. Now that's the hunk of metal, the piece of metal, as Rob Manfred would say, they give out to the top basketball team. It's just a piece of metal. It's a superstition as the NBA finals go on. Now we heard that the people over at ABC and the NBA had a photo shoot, and they were attempting to get all of the star players to take photos with the trophy. However, Jalen Brunson, the Knicks guard, said no. He refused to even enter the room or participate in the promotional shoot that featured the NBA's championship trophy, the Larry O'Brien Award. This was done at the media day prior to the NBA Finals. Now, when asked about it, Brunson, what did he say? Did he say, A, I ain't touching that thing. I don't want to die. That'll kill me. B, I felt sick. Or C, no comment. Well, he did respond, C, no comment. Variations of no comment. And asked, how do you hear about that? He essentially said he'd talk about it all once the trophy is actually within reach, meaning the Knicks still have to win three more games. So the question for the esteemed panel, and you can answer this. I'll give out the number in a minute. The question, how does Knicks star Jalen Brunson keeping away, his activity of keeping away from the Larry O'Brien NBA Championship Trophy strike you? So this has happened from time to time. You know, usually in football, you don't touch the conference championship trophy. Like, you're not supposed to do that. Jalen Brunson got a straight up, I guess he's got an allergy, right? He's allergic to this. What, he's going to break out in hives, Jalen Brunson, if he gets too close here? He's practicing championship celibacy. No touching, no touchy until the vows are official. Now he's treating the Larry O'Brien trophy like it's patient zero and there's another pandemic. Mask up, sanitize, don't even breathe near it. Do not breathe. And I'm amazed. I still go around. I see people wearing masks. It blows me away. You know, it's 6 years later. Chill out, man. I see it all the time. But he's giving that trophy 6 feet of social distancing space is what he's doing. Like, it just coughed on the team bus, and he's worried about it and all that. And I'm sure based on this, the Knicks fans are probably already out there buying toilet paper and bottled water. Why not? And I get the mindset. Brunson is clearly a superstitious guy. He must be, and he's running the ultimate jinx prevention protocol. Think of it like Jalen Brunson is a TSA agent of premature celebration, and nothing gets through without a full inspection. You don't measure it says in politics, you don't measure the drapes until you've won the election. I've heard that line over the years. And you keep the confetti cannons on standby because Jalen Brunson will not let a single paper shred get optimistic. And somewhere, there's already a fat lady who has not even warmed up yet, and he will not let her clear her throat or drink some water. That's how diabolical Jalen Brunson is, and it's completely on brand for the supposed mentality, the legend of Jalen Brunson. The job is not done. The Knicks ultra-focused. The legend building, the myth building, avoiding anything that feels like a premature party. Kobe-level insanity. Right? Yeah, Jalen Brunson acting like touching the trophy before the buzzer is a federal crime, and you'd be eaten by a black mamba. So don't do it. And it is pretty common. It's not that rare. It's pretty common for athletes to have this superstition. I know I will never touch a Marconi Award until I win one. I will not touch the Marconi. That's my equivalent here in radio. When I get the Marconi, I'll hug it and I'll kiss it and I'll make out with it. Until then, though, I'm not touching the Marconi. Now, I have worked at a couple of stations that won the Marconi. That's a team award, though, and I want the individual Marconi. And so until then, I'm not touching. I'm not going to do it. Not going to happen. So, avoiding the hardware until you've earned it and all that. And so this little extreme. Now, speaking of extreme, we go to La La Land. Reports bouncing around the echo chamber that guard Austin Reeves, who is now an unrestricted free agent. Well, not officially, because the new league year has to kick in after the finals and all that stuff. But he will be an unrestricted free agent. He declined the player option, and multiple reports telling us that Austin Reeves is demanding a max contract. And I hope he has better luck than I did. When I asked for a max contract, I got laughed at and told to go wash the dishes. So Austin Reeves wants $241 million. Suppose he wants to stay with the Historians. He's played there his entire career. However, he's not willing to give a hometown discount. Oh, boo-hoo-hoo. I've given so many hometown discounts, I'm a discount store at this point. So Lonzo Ball and others have argued that Austin Reeves is not a true alpha star worth that kind of money. So the question is, Austin Reeves truly worth a max contract, which he is demanding with the Lakers? So there are a lot of players who have been given the max contract who I roll my eyes at and say, well, that's what are you doing? That's not a max player. Like, it's a whole different conversation. And look, you're worth what somebody is dumb enough to pay you. That's always been the case, and doesn't mean we can't rip you for making the amount of money you're making. However, unless you put a knife to someone's throat or a gun to their head, it doesn't really matter. Like, Reeves turned down a smaller extension. He bet on himself in free agency, and now the Lakers can offer him the full max, the famous bird rights. If you're a salary cap nerd, you know exactly what the bird rights are. Now, that said, I certainly do not see this ball player as indispensable. And I don't like the Lakers. I hate the Lakers. I wouldn't really be upset if he left, if I cared about that team. Austin Reeves is what you call a nice player. However, max players are not supposed to be called nice players. There's a higher level. So when you say Austin Reeves is a nice player, I would agree. He's a nice player. However, max players are something else. He is a complementary piece, not a centerpiece, is what I'm trying to say. And you can't be a max player if every postseason you turn into a piece of pumpkin pie at midnight. And Austin Reeves is a Tesla in the regular season, and he's a used Corolla in the playoffs. Playoffs? And everyone loves to bash playoff Harden, and I've spent a lot of my time here, very valuable real estate behind the microphones of Fox Sports Radio, treating playoff Harden as a pinata, and he's earned it. You know who gets a pass? Playoff Austin. Playoff Austin. It's a real thing, and it's a horror movie. In the postseason, he has been exposed like a vampire to garlic as someone who does not possess postseason stardust. It's not my opinion. It's a fact. He is a liability. Last 2 years, liability. Against Minnesota a couple years ago, liability. This year against Oklahoma City. Struggling to guard elite, quicker players, that he's just not good enough on the perimeter. And the biggest problem is that he's bad defensively. Okay, well, he makes up for it offensively. No, he doesn't. He's been a bad three-point shooter in the playoffs. He's got a lot of turnovers under pressure. He's got this thing that goes sideways, the whatchamacallit doesn't quite work. There's also some durability concerns about Austin Reeves. And am I saying that no one's going to pay him? No, of course he'll get paid. The Lakers will likely pay him. Despite my tongue lashing, they'll pay him, and then I'll enjoy every bad playoff game he has, and I'll be very happy, and I'll say, I told you so! No, no, no, no, no, no! I told you! And that's how I'm going to celebrate. So, doesn't matter. I can give a sermon every day about Austin Reeves is not all that good, and it doesn't matter. It is the Ben Maller Show. If you'd like to be part, 877-99 on Fox, 877-996-6369 if you'd like to be part of the program. So the people over at EA Sports, they added, what to the Madden game, the one that's got the weird photo of Caleb Williams on the cover. Yeah, so they've added what? I thought this was already in there. I didn't realize that they did not have this as part of the game, but they've added what to the 2027 edition of the Madden game? What do you think they've added here? This is not a riddle, by the way. I'm just asking the question. I just want to know what you think they've added. We'll get to that. We'll take your calls at 877-99 on Fox. Also on X, at Ben Maller. We will do it all, and we will do it next. However, it is the A block, and we are armed and loaded. We just need to know what hour it is right now, so here we go.
1: Number two.
0: Sounds like a leprechaun. 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

0: rolling on, and you can interact. It is a live show. Now, next hour, we have Big Ben's Lame Jokes of the Week. That'll be coming up next hour. Ahead this hour, though, we have Mallory Third Degree, also the Insta Trivia. And if you'd like to be part, 877-99-ON-FOX. That's 877-996-6369. 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
1: Quickly!
0: That's at Ben Maller. You can say hello to Lorena, the FSR Tech Queen.
2: Hi, Bill.
0: Don't talk to me. And Kubaloop, a Bronco fan. That's a Bronco fan. Your comments can and will be used against you in the kangaroo court of the Maller Militia. So please act accordingly. Please act accordingly. And so we began this hour ranting and raving. A little pro bouncy ball. A fan that ran, well, I say a fan, a guy that bought a ticket. The other part about that story, the kid that bought the ticket, he's underage, so how's he have enough money? That's an expensive ticket. Like, how does he have enough money to buy an NBA Finals ticket? Is he like a big social media influencer? I haven't heard who the guy is. I don't know who he is. He's a nobody. Yeah, he was able to come up with enough money to get into the arena somehow and run out on the court. So he's obviously got some access to some cash. So there is that. And let's see. What do we have on the X machine? We'll go page down here. I can't read that. Late Night Director says Madden added either Canadian or arena football teams. Alf, the alien opiner, says EA Sports added a promo code for the Sedona Hotel where Mike Vrabel likes to go with his NFL insider friends. Yeah. Do you think Vrabel ever asked other insiders like Schefter or those guys to go hang out, or Glazer to go hang out with him at the hotel in Sedona? No? Nostradinus, he's right there. Nostradinus says Madden 27 added the biggest and most appropriate feature in years. A perfectly executed two-point conversion off a backward pass resulting in a touchdown and confirmation by the crooked referees. Good job by Madden. Yeah, there is, it's appropriate enough, Nostradinus. I looked at this. I don't know if this has gone viral or not. There's a cheat code where if you play with Seattle and you're losing and you're about to lose to the better team, the Rams, then the NFL, if you type the right code in, what they'll do for you is they'll give you some free points. Now, this year, I saw the script for the upcoming season. Now, they're not done with it. They're still working on it. I just saw the first draft, and they're saying the Seahawks need they need a touchdown, not just a two-point conversion. The Rams are that much better than Seattle. What a shame the dynasty had to end by the Rams making a trade for Myles Garrett. It's a shame. It really is. Daniel says, bad take. You've insulted the used Toyota Corolla market. Yeah, I'm sure they'll be devastated, and we're going to lose a lot of market share because of that. A lot of market share. Malaprop guy says it's too bad that this national nightmare did not happen on a morning when you accept unsolicited advice. Ferg Dog may find solace in the thoughts and prayers of your listeners. Well, I promise, if Ferg Dog is still in X jail when we get past the weekend, I will provide advice. We will make sure, no matter what happens, there'll be a lot of things that happen between now and when we come back over the weekend. I know I'll do the podcast every day, and we don't really talk much sports on there, so a lot of things will take place, and so we'll see. Larry D. writes in. He says, Jalen Brunson gets near the trophy. He starts saying, I'm coming, Elizabeth. I'm coming. Supermarket Steve says, I'm pretty sure the Manu, I like how he spelled Ginobili. Janobelies. The guy that corrects everything. The guy that is he's got the stick up his tuchus, Supermarket Steve. He spelled Manu Ginobili's name Janobelies. He says, I'm pretty sure that Manu Ginobili smacked the bat out of the air. The bat never bit him. Nobody bites Manu and gets away with it. Well, I remember him having to go to the hospital and get a bunch of shots because of rabies and things like that. I just, there must be some kind of big bat cave situation right around the arena in San Antonio. It's got to be. Shane in Des Moines says, blowing a 14-point lead seems like something that happens a lot in the NBA. As the cliche goes, no lead is safe. Well, Shane in Des Moines, that's actually what broadcasters say. And I learned this years ago. It'll change. If you pay attention to what I'm about to say, it'll change your experience watching sports on TV. Because it's a bit of a hustle. So the announcers, at the beginning of the game, they'll try to hype up both teams. And they'll celebrate both teams. And then normally, if it's a basketball game, right around the middle of the second quarter, whoever is losing the game, they start cheering for. They start trying to pump the tires on and say, oh, no, this team's going to play better. They're going to bounce back and all this. And that'll be the theme. Same thing in football. Whoever's losing, they try to sell that they're going to come back and win the game. And they do that because they're all neurotic about losing market share, losing audience. And it's ridiculous. And oftentimes, teams don't blow big leads. Like if you look at the odds, when you go up like 20 points, if you're up by 20 points in the second half, obviously this was 14, so it wasn't 20, you're going to win most of the time. Like you're most of the time. And San Antonio got outscored by 24 points. They went up by 14, got outscored by 24 points. Obviously 11-0 at the end of the game. It's crazy. Now, Rebecca, the long-suffering Ram fan, writes in. She says, it's not just players that are superstitious. I've done things that were silly in regards to the Rams during the game. If they're falling behind, I'll get up out of my seat and go to the merchandise store or get something to eat and swear. Rebecca, the Ram fan, says, swear they often pull ahead. And she says, I know. Well, okay. So and I get that. And I'm not saying that that's bad. I'm just like Jalen Brunson, the thing about like don't touch the trophy and all that, God forbid. Well, if both teams touch the trophy, then doesn't that get rid of the bad mojo? Because both teams are touching that? Michael in Tulsa writes in. He says, A-plus on the opening Maller monologue this hour regarding schmucks running onto the court or the field. They should not be thrown in jail. Security and or the players should just beat the you-know-what out of them or at least break their fingers or wrists for a social media TO. Yeah. So you want old-school mob Vegas justice, right? You try to cheat the casino, and they take you underneath the casino, and there's a guy with the Louisville slugger, and he's batting 1,000. He's batting 1,000, and you are the person that he is working on. Yeah. Why not? Let's go to the phones. Let's say hello, eeny, meeny, miny, mo. Let's go to Blind Scott, who's on the north end of Boston. Hello, Blind Scott.
1: Hey, what's up, Ben? It's a pretty nice night. The warm weather has finally got to Boston, so we've experienced 9-degree weather. Hey, you were talking about like people falling over earlier. Like blind, or maybe I was talking to myself about that. So I fidget so much. Oh yeah, remember when I saw you almost fell over when I was walking? Yeah, that's how it looks when you walk when you're blind, because you have to like wiggle yourself around and fidget all your joints and your arms to stay standing up straight because you're off center of gravity because you can't see. So like I've worn out all my shoulders.
0: Scott, time out. You were doing that. You were putting on a show for me. You were doing the Willy Wonka. You were doing the Willy Wonka walk.
1: No, I know there was a speed bump then that when I was headed towards you, there was a scaffolding blocking where you were. Oh, yeah. So, dude, here's what I was going to tell you. The Massachusetts Media Broadcasting Hall of Fame inductee dinner was last night. They had a ceremony to induct media members into the Massachusetts Hall of Fame. Now, get ready. I'm going to now guess where they had this event. Let's just play a game. It's an exercise here. Guess where they had this lovely event? You know, it's called the Massachusetts Media Hall of Fame ceremony.
0: Yeah, that's very exciting. Yeah.
1: Yeah, where do you think they would have this? The Ritz or like?
0: I think they had it at a Chili's. They found a Chili's and they had it at a Chili's.
1: Yeah, they had it at the Renaissance Hotel in Framingham, and then you can go to, like, Ken's Steakhouse after, you know? That just shows you it's not, like, a real thing. Dude, when you won the Marconis for those companies, I mean, I don't think I'm supposed to say what was going on when you won those Marconis, but I just can't say it on the radio, but it is 3:30 in the morning. Dude, I'm real popular right now. Ben, by the way, I play the guitar. I participate in multiple radio.
0: Hey, Scott, I have a question. There's some people making accusations about you, and I wanted to address these. Are you willing to address these accusations?
1: Why don't you ask the guy himself? Like, why doesn't he call? I don't want to be your audience sucks. You have the worst audience ever.
0: Why are you getting so upset? Well, calm down. Okay, take a breath. Let me give you the accusation. All right. So is it true? It may or may not be Shane in Des Moines who says he's betting $10,000 of radio funny money that the person who reported Ferg Dog and got Ferg Dog in jail is a caller from Boston. So, Scott, how do you answer? Now, I'm not saying it's you, Scott. He just said a caller from Boston. So it could have been somebody else. Maybe it's Danny DeVito. That did.
1: No, you're weaponizing your audience against me. You're a piece of crap, Ben. Shut the hell up.
0: All right. Thank you, Scott. That sounds like something you would say if you had something to hide. I'm just saying. Doesn't that sound like something you would say if you didn't want to address the Komodo dragon in the room? It seems like that'd be something you might bring up. All right. That went pretty well. Well, EA Sports, it's in the game. Madden 27 has added Tushy. Yeah, they've added the Tush Push. The infamous Tush Push. I didn't know it was, I haven't played Madden, like the latest versions of Madden. Madden 27 is adding the Eagles Tush Push as its newest add-on item. And they've let the people see the Tush Push. Now, every team can run it, I would imagine, right? So why would you just run, anytime you get down a 1 yard, fourth down and one, third down and run, you just run the Tush Push. In fact, I'm thinking about buying the Madden game and just running the Tush Push every other play. It's unstoppable. It is, but it'll be the 39th installment of the Madden franchise, and they're adding the Tush Push, which was almost banned. A couple votes away from being banned. Time now for the Insta Trivia. Then we'll get to Mallard of the Third Degree. Here's the Insta Trivia. Shohei Ohtani has the third lowest ERA by a big league starting pitcher after 10 starts in a season. Now, this is since they started tracking ERA in 1913, trailing only Jacob deGrom and blank. Again, Ohtani, third lowest ERA starting pitcher after 10 starts in a season since they started tracking earned run average in 1913, trailing only Jacob deGrom and blank. That's the Insta Trivia. The answer. We'll get to it. We'll do it next.
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0: Quickly!
1: Don't worry. It's just potato pot.
0: Put a sock in your mouth.
2: That's alpaca. 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
0: Meat's very tasty.
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1: Ben, I love you.
0: Oh, yes! Yes! Yes!
9: The show is over. Goodbye.
0: Bill Miller and you, it is the Ben Maller Show as we roll on, hanging out together here. Got Maller to the third degree coming up momentarily. A reminder, the fifth hour podcast is available every single weekend. So we do the live show five nights a week, and then on the weekends, it's the fifth hour podcast. There'll be a new episode up. I imagine we'll address Ferg Dog being in social media jail, among other issues. And so check that out later today. In the meantime, you can also support the Ben Maller Show podcast, which is up every single stinking day during the week. Back to it. All right, back to it we go. Time to pay off the Insta trivia. And here it is. We go to baseball where Shohei Ohtani is getting it done. He's on track to win the Cy Young. I know the Phillies have some argument against that, but Ohtani's been great for the Dodgers this year, has the third lowest ERA by a big league starting pitcher after 10 starts in a season since they started tracking ERA in 1913, trailing only Jacob DeGrom and blank. All right, that is the question. What is the answer? You can always answer these questions at Ben Maller on X. It's free to get an account. There's a pay feature. We don't pay for it. You do. That's fine. Eloy from Compton says it's the Bushwhackers. Dave Dravecki from Eek in Roseville, Minnesota. Wow, there's a name I haven't heard in a while. Here's another name. Bobby, Key Lime Pie Bobby, says Bull the Bailiff is the answer. Mr. Fuji from Andy in Lionel Lakes, Minnesota. Wolfgang Van Halen from Shane in Des Moines. Mark Wahlberg, guessed by Alf, the alien opiner. Mark in Queen says, Ben, I'm driving. Congratulations, Mark. Keep both hands on your wheel and make sure your seatbelt's fastened. Gunner, guessed by King Rory. Robbie the Mariner fan from Rob the Goatman. Well, Robbie's looking good. That's a new outfit. Do you have an answer, Lorena?
10: John Batiste.
0: Is it John Batiste? No. It's also not Bronny James, guessed by JT the Wingman. The correct answer would be none other than Juan Marichal back in 1966 for the Giants. Here we go,
11: Maller. How about that?
28: To the third degree. Are you ready? This is when Big Ben gets grilled.
0: Cool.
24: When speaking to the media on Wednesday, Max Crosby said that the failed trade by the Raiders is, quote, water under the bridge. I'm here and I want to be here. Ben, do you believe him?
0: Well, I believe that's what he's saying, his talking point. Now, let's check back around week 9 or 10 when the Raiders are 2-7 and the Baltimore Ravens are 7-2. And let's see what Max Crosby's saying. He asked for a trade, he got a trade, and then it didn't work out because he failed, because the Ravens panicked and all that. I don't believe him. Next!
24: Myles Garrett said in his introductory news conference that in L.A. he sees a position to solidify himself among the very greats. Ben, don't you think he's already done that?
0: Yeah, it's just like the final brick on the building. It's a championship is a team award. He's done everything you can do individually. So if you win a championship, you get a higher level, but he's already done everything. Next!
24: Some executives and GMs think that if the Chiefs were to win the Super Bowl this season, that Andy Reid would call it a career. Ben, how much longer do you think Reid will stick around if they don't win it all this season?
0: Yeah, he's definitely on the short list. They fire or coaches leave 10 coaches every year, and the Chiefs had a bad year last year, had another bad year, or

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19: 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Center crush it. Game over! Seth Jarvis wins it in overtime!
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18: 4-3 was the final score, and you heard it all on the Hurricanes Radio Network. Game 3 will be on Saturday. In baseball, Yankees MVP Aaron Judge has been diagnosed with a stress fracture on his rib that will sideline him indefinitely. He will undergo more imaging tests in about 4 to 6 weeks. The Yankees don't expect the injury to be season-ending. Best case scenario is that he returns sometime in August. Ketel Marte walked it off for the Diamondbacks to beat the Dodgers.

0: Mariners at home 3-2. Pirates defeated the Astros 5-1. I'm Ansi Olaños.
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0: kicked out of heaven. You can't get kicked out of heaven. When you're an angel, you're an angel, right? No? Welcome in the beginning of another hour of the Ben Maller Show. We are in the air everywhere. Yeah, we are key collaborators, you and I. We are. Crispy outside, warm inside, coast to coast, border to border, and beyond, on the vast and bodaciously powerful microphones of FSR emanating live from the pictures. You know, radio is just like television, only the pictures are better because you got your imagination. Guaranteed Human from the world famous Fox Sports Radio studios, where Charlie D in Minnesota reminds us this hour made possible in part by our friends at Tire Rack. 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Now, I say that, and I believe it was, if I'm not mistaken, I think it was Robin. Now, Robin's only called a few times. She lives in Southern California in Ventura, which is a little north of L.A. It's on the way to Santa Barbara. And she calls every once in a while. She does not like, I remember her last call, she told us that she does not like Mike the Leprechaun. And that was the big revelation. So she wants you to know that this hour, she said, Ben, can you let the people know, the nice listeners, can you let them know about the fine folks at Express Employment Professionals? I said, you know what? I think we will do that. Because you want us to do it, we will do it. And so we will. And hey, listen, if you're skilled in manufacturing, skip the online job search nightmare. Express Employment Professionals connect skilled machinists, welders, and technicians with contract and full-time manufacturing jobs. So check that out. Our lead this hour, talking baseball. Yeah, baseball for you. No, you're not excited about that? Well, that's a good story. We'll start out in Anaheim, where the baseball is bad. The content continues to be pretty good. And as I've always said, the better story is in the losing locker room. And so we'll begin with the team that is one of the worst in baseball as we continue to slowly move ahead in the baseball season. There have been more whispers in hushed tones about the future of Mike Trout at the Big A. And will he continue to be the headliner in Anaheim? So if you didn't see this, perhaps not. Now, we are told that at this moment, there is no indication that the Angels' beloved owner, is there any owner in sports more loved than Artie Moreno? Man, those Angel fans, those moms love him. Keeps the ticket prices down, the food prices down. They don't care about whether the team wins or not. If they started winning, they'd have to raise the prices, and those moms, those housewives of Orange County would have a conniption fit. So Artie really is loved. So Artie Moreno apparently has not changed his long-standing unwillingness to move Mike Trout. The trade deadline this year, I believe, is on August 3rd. It's always July 31st. This year it's on July 3rd, or August 3rd, August 3rd. So the Halos are currently buried in quicksand, as normally is the case, one of the worst teams in baseball. And despite sucking for many, many years, over a decade, which means they've had high draft picks for over a decade, somehow the Angels have managed to do the impossible. They don't seem to have any blue chip minor league players. It's like even dumb luck. If you're bad, the Pirates also horrific for years. And a couple of the picks turned out to be good players. You'd think the Angels would have gotten some of those picks right, but no. So anyway, back to the point. So Mike Trout, by most accounts, he's not hitting for average, but he's had a renaissance, Mike Trout, compared to what he has been on the field in recent years. He's still surrounded by mostly turd tacos, but Trout has been healthy and productive this season. He is currently on pace. You know, I love my on pace. I can't get enough of it. He's on pace to hit 36 dingers, which is not bad. That's not bad. So that is a good jumping off point. Let us discuss the question. Why would owner Artie Marino keep Mike Trout hogtied in Anaheim rather than repackage him? For example, the New York Yankees just lost Aaron Judge for most likely 3 months at least, if not the rest of the season, even though the Yankees are saying, oh, he'll be back. Yeah, right. 2 days ago, oh, he's day-to-day. All right, so to answer the question why Artie Marino would keep Mike Trout where he is, I've got Sawdust, Marie Callender's, and Blimpies. And we will combine all of these ingredients together, all of them, and we're going to have a Chamber of Commerce kind of day. That's what we're going to have. That's exciting. No? You're not excited by that? Okay. So first of all, the answer why is because it's by the book, and it's his book. He's the one. I'm talking about Artie Marino. He wrote the book. And that's why Artie Marino, the owner in Anaheim, is treating Mike Trout like a dusty family heirloom. He refuses to get rid of it, no matter how much the Angels just rerun the same mistake every season. And the Angels, as I mentioned, have done the impossible. They don't rebuild. They don't reload. They just hoard rubbish is what they do. It's fascinating. It truly is. And the Angels continue to do it. It's the same stubborn playbook they used when Shohei Ohtani was heading towards free agency and the Angels refused to seriously entertain the many trade offers that were made for Ohtani. And at the time, the Angels, at least that team, was competitive. So you can make the argument, okay, with Ohtani, I got it because they were not a real contender. They were a faux contender, but they were legitimately within position to make the playoffs as a wild card team. And if Ohtani had used his magic wand and led them, that would have been okay. And so it didn't happen. Now Mike Trout, the Angels are not a contender at all. They're a total pretender. So Trout, you look at that. He's also got 4 years and $148 million left after this season. So that's a big contract, which means that the only certain teams are going to even bother trading for Mike Trout, Yankees, the Phillies, the Dodgers, would absorb that contract. You don't think Tampa Bay or Cleveland or Pittsburgh or any of those teams are going to do it. I could see the Giants doing something like that, though. That seems like a Giants-type move. Like, I'll just go out and get Mike Trout, put him out in the outfield somewhere, and we'll be okay. So my theory on this, and I've talked about this in previous episodes of the show, my theory is it'll take Mike Trout forcing the issue for this to thrust forward. And Miles Garrett in Cleveland was behind the scenes able to force his way out of Cleveland, go to a legit franchise, a real franchise in the NFL, not a fake franchise like the Browns. And so you're like, okay, there we go. And you'll make it happen and all that. Trout just doesn't seem interested. Like, not that he's a villain. I'm not saying Trout's a villain. He just seems completely satisfied showing up, going to batting practice, get your 4 or 5 at-bats, make a couple plays in the outfield, go back to your villa, and have a great time looking out at the Pacific Ocean. And that's it, that he's too comfortable. We talk about Chamber of Commerce kind of days. He's too comfortable in Laguna Beach. He's practically the mayor of the Sawdust Festival at this point, under those eucalyptus groves and all that. So unless Artie Marino has a sudden epiphany, like a change of heart situation here, then I buy the chatter that Trout's staying put. He's not going to the Phillies, which is his beloved team. He grew up in Jersey, he's a Phillies guy. Or he's not going to the Mets or the Giants or any of these teams for the foreseeable future. And he's polishing the trophy case while the window stays nailed shut for the Angels. Talk about Artie Marino. Now, meanwhile, to Boston we go. The Red Sox have been bad also. Bunch of young prima donnas there in the Red Sox. And they have decided that the ownership group has said, well, we've had enough. Now, they already fired Alex Cora. That didn't work out. The team still blows. The Red Sox have optioned right-handed starting pitcher Brian Bayo to the Woo Sox. Yeah, that's my team. My favorite AAA team is the Woo Sox. Love that team. Rolled out the red carpet there at the Woo Sox game when we were there for the big Boston meet and greet. So Bayo was sent down after he got tattooed by the Baltimore baseball team. He took the loss, an 8-2 defeat to the Orioles at Fenway. And he allowed 8 runs in 5 innings, which I don't think is good. And most of it early in the game. 6 runs on the first 40 pitches in a disastrous, just horrific first inning of pitching. He's 27 years old. He's made 12 outings this year. He has a 6.34 ERA, Brian Bayo. I didn't pitch in the major leagues. I have pitched for the Woo Sox before. That's not good. All right, question. What message are the Red Sox sending by booting, ejecting starter Brian Bayo to the minor leagues? So this one is simple. This is no more Mr. Nice Guy. No more Mr. Nice Guy. Not going to do it. And this is not just a demotion. It's a public service announcement. And I know that. I do the overnights. We do a lot of PSAs around here. So it's a public service announcement. The Red Sox have decided they are no longer babysitting. They're done babysitting. Playtime is over in the sandbox at Fenway. The front office, it would appear, they've taken away the little plastic shovels. So you kids can't play with the plastic shovels. Daddy's here. Yeah, time to crack the whip, right? The hall pass has been revoked. However, here's the thing. The reason that this is one of those stories you have to talk about is Brian Bayo signed a 6-year, $55 million extension back in 2024. They say, well, that's not $100 million. That's not $200 million. It's enough money where you look at that and you say he gave up on the long game where if you wait and you bet on yourself. He didn't bet on himself. And I always say these guys that don't bet on themselves, that's a sign to me that there's something a little off there. They take the big payout. They don't bet on themselves. Anyway, Bayo did that. He took $55 million. Which should be enough to live on. I hope he's okay. I think he can pay for the HOA and all that in 2024. The Red Sox assumed he was going to be a core member of the pitching staff. And I remember, I'm pretty sure he was tagged as Baby Pedro by some of you Red Sox guys. Baby Pedro, and that nickname can be retired now. He's officially flopped. He's 27 in his athletic prime, and Bayo has an ERA of 6.34. And it's even worse, but wait, there's more. As a starter, his earned run average as a starter is 10.3 ERA. And then there have been some games where they bring in a opener, which is that, like, we used to call that the Grapefruit League or the Cactus League, where you just have a pitcher in the first inning, then another one in the second inning. In those situations, for some reason, he has a 0.71 ERA. In relief. So Bayo's a long reliever with a $55 million contract. That's not what they thought they were getting. And you look around here, as I guess they've said, well, the rest, like, we're not going to hug anymore. Hugs have been discontinued. And this is now you better produce. We're into June. And Brian Bayo just became the example, saying, hey, you other guys, we're going to send you down too. We're going to send you down. And not only is this humiliating for the player, it's obviously humiliating for the player, you know, running the lap of shame. You know, the Woo Sox, it's just outside Boston. It's not that far away. You can probably still live. It's a bit of a commute, but you can live wherever he's living in Boston and drive out to the Woo Sox and all that. And then there's chatter. He's only going to be there for a little bit. It's an admission, though, by the ownership group of John Henry that they're a bunch of buffoons. They're a bunch of buffoons. They're getting Uber Eats to deliver some Marie calendars, and they've got a little doggy bag, and it's filled with pie. Now, is it banana cream pie? Is it apple pie? Is it cherry pie? No, it says on the label right there. Why didn't you read the label? Humble pie. So in theory, this move gives Brian Bayo a chance to reset in a lower pressure environment in Worcester. Now, if he needs any help, I have thrown out a pitch on that field. So if Brian Bale wants any assistance, contact me, and I'll be more than happy to give him some pointers. As Mark K knows, he was there, and some of you other boys absolutely killed that first pitch at Polar Park. So I'm ready, and you know, if I can be his pitching coach, why not? Why not? So I would expect the Vultures. In reality, here I would expect the Vultures to come out and try to poach Bayo for pennies on the dollar. Rival GMs are already outside Fenway. They're looking at the Green Monster with coupons, and they've got a shopping cart. All right, last thing. We go to the NFL. Minnesota we go, where Vikings head coach Kevin O'Connell was asked at OTAs about how quarterback J.J. McCarthy has handled the addition of Kyler Murray. The answer, of course, is not well. That's the answer. He didn't say that, though. Didn't say that. He went on a long rant. He said, I think he's handled it really well. He's been great, O'Connell said of McCarthy in team meetings, spending a little bit more time with those guys, the dialogue between the group, all that stuff. Question for the panel. Here it is. How did Vikings coach Kevin O'Connell sound when he claimed that the incumbent quarterback, J.J. McCarthy, is handling the addition of alligator arms Kyler Murray really well? So O'Connell sounded like a guy auditioning for regional manager at Blimpies. Like the man was serving up a nice hoagie. It was a fluffer nutter. I am serving fluffer nutters over here. I'm serving fluffer nutters. Come get a fluffer nutter. Extra marshmallow fluff. Yeah. Little peanut butter. Just a light bit of peanut butter. And then really thick marshmallow fluff. The fluffer nutter. And laying it on thick. Now, he was wearing sunglasses. You know, I like to look at eyes, where eyes are. There's some tells by the eye if you're lying or not. So I couldn't see his eyes, O'Connell, because he was wearing shades. He was too cool for school. So the words help. He said the phrase, you know, which is a DG situation. Dead giveaway. Dead giveaway. And anytime a coach sprinkles you know like it's fresh Parmigiana cheese, the coach is telling you not the truth. He's buying time to invent the truth. It's the classic indicator of deceptive speech. If you believe that spiel, I've got a fluffer nutter to sell you. I do. Regardless, the biggest tell came when O'Connell was wrapping up his rant about how wonderful McCarthy is. He gave this sermon and he stammered. He said, as a captain of the team, oof, who goofed? I've got to know. That was the mistake. Now, McCarthy was the captain of the Vikings. He said, as a former, that is a man, Kevin O'Connell, who is rebooting in the middle of a lie. We already know McCarthy is not handling this well. How do I know that? He said it, his own words, a few weeks back. This is Alligator Arms' job to lose, and every man, woman, and child knows it. Everyone knows it. You know it. I know it. We all know it. And that's the whole Megillah. It is the Ben Maller Show. If you'd like to be part, 877-99 on Fox. That's 877-996-6369. And you can be part of the live program, which is better than a dead program. So join the fun. And also on X, at Ben Maller, where you can answer the Maller Riddle of the Day. Yeah, the Maller Riddle of the Day. You can answer that at Ben Maller. Make sure to follow that account. And we'll have lame jokes of the week coming up a little bit later this hour as well. We'll get some calls going as well. So a lot to do. Time now for the Maller Riddle of the Day. And here it is. Chargers quarterback Justin Herbert helped his girlfriend, singer Madison Beer, what a name that is, deal with her blank. Again, it's a family show, as Lorena likes to say. There's a lot of kids awake at 4 in the morning or 3 in the morning. Not that I don't enjoy a good joke. It just won't get read on the air, and I'm worried I might accidentally read it on the air, and then I'll get on the naughty list, and Lorena will kick my ass, and I don't really want that. So, again, the riddle of the day, Chargers quarterback Justin Herbert helped his girlfriend, singer Madison Beer, deal with her blank. That is the Maller riddle of the day. The answer, we'll get to it, and we will do it next. However, it is the A block. What hour is it? Let's find out right now. What hour could it be?
1: Number three.
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0: week coming up in a little bit. In the meantime, we'll take some of these phone calls if you'd like to be part. 877-99 on Fox. Began this hour ranting about some baseball stories. The Angels and Mike Trout, the future of Trout in Anaheim. Also, Brian Bayo, Red Sox pitcher, sent to the minor leagues, the Woo Sox. I got a Woo Sox hat. I can give it to him if he wants.
1: Ooh.
0: Also on X, you can be part of the show on X. Say hello there at Ben Maller, M-A-L-L-E-R. Follow that account. You can interact. Ferg Dog is still in jail, so we need other people to step up. Ferg Dog's our Aaron Judge, and so without our Aaron Judge, and we Alf's like our Otani, and these guys are hurt. So, well, Alf's not hurt, but Ferg Dog is. At Ben Maller, Lorena, FSR Tech Queen.
1: The jail is such a scary place.
0: Yeah, we're going to send him a wellness package there. And also, Koopa Loop, a Bronco fan. That's a Bronco fan. Your comments can and will be used against you in the kangaroo court of the Maller Militia. So please act accordingly. Time now for the Maller Riddle of the Day. And here it is. Chargers quarterback Justin Herbert helped his girlfriend, singer Madison Beer, deal with her blank. That is the Maller Riddle of the Day. Let's see. Does anyone in the Maller Militia know the answer? You can answer these things on X at Ben Maller. That is at Ben Maller. Slug in Vegas. Hey, buddy. Going with explosive diarrhea. Toe fungus from JT the wingman. Rebecca the Ram fan says he helped her scratch that itch. Wow, okay. Mike the leprechaun says deal with her fear of spiders. So he said. Eek in Roseville, Minnesota said her stalker. Had a stalker. What else do we have to see? Can't read that. Let's see. We'll skip over that. Who else do we have? Page down here. Page down. No, that's enough. Do you have an answer, Lorraine? No, do you have an answer?
1: Yeah, I think Lorraine. He helped her with her stage fright.
0: Is it stage fright? No. It's also not ingrown toenail guessed by Timmy from Busco, Indiana, or it's a Weezer summer from Ice something, bug infestation from Donkey Sausage, all that. The correct answer would be none other than her fear of flying. Her fear of flying. Aviophobia. Isn't that what it's called? Aviophobia? I believe that's correct. Not WD-40, King of the Hill, etc. from 904 Ray or...
1: Great
0: whatever.
1: Guess, though.
0: Yeah. That WD-40 really does come in handy. Because when the hinges on your doors start sounding weird, it sounds like you have ghosts. And so once you get that WD-40, it's like...
1: Oh, my gosh. Is that what causes that?
0: Yes. Yes. Most people who hear sounds, it's because you did not put that in your
1: doors.
0: What
1: if they actually need an exorcist?
0: Well, we know a guy. Right? We know there's somebody in the show that can help. Let's go to the phones. Let's say hello to 2% Chance, who's in Alabama. 2% chance. He told the story the other day about as a kid, he got taken to a cockfight in Alabama, although he spent time in New York. He's from Alabama. He's back in Alabama, but he lived in New York. Hello, 2% chance.
2: Welcome to the show there, idiot.
3: I appreciate it. This is such a good caller of yours, the one you keep mentioning. Like I said, I'm new to the show, so I don't know him. You know, I'm sure you got some deep pockets. Why don't you go bail this dude out of jail?
0: Well, as you know, I like to let justice play out. And it's possible Ferg Dog is guilty. I want to see how this all plays out. I will contact my attorney, though, and we will proceed if we have to. We will proceed if we have to, a 2% chance. Ferg Dog is a staple of the show, and I believe no justice, no peace. And I'm a little concerned at how blind Scott acted there. I don't know what's going on with that. He sounded like someone that had things to hide. I don't know why he would have anything to hide. I'm a little worried about that. I'm concerned.
3: I like to hear, man. I know how he got that cell phone in jail. My brother did some prison time in upstate New York. He had a little rough stretch in his early 20s. I won't elaborate how he didn't specifically do it, but how other people get cell phones in, but it's not a comfortable ride from the county jail to the upstate prisons, if you catch my drift.
4: A prison wallet.
3: And, yeah, yeah.
0: You got to sit on your side a little bit, I think.
4: Well, that being said, though, I have a buddy that... Prison wallet. You've never heard of a prison wallet? Mm-hmm. Mm. Anyway, I have a buddy.
0: Be careful Googling it on a work computer, but yeah, go ahead. Yeah.
4: I have a buddy that was just in jail.
0: Oh, yeah.
4: And I think it was prison. I don't know. But anyway, he had like a tablet in there. Like not one that he had to sneak in. He just like...
0: Really?
4: Yeah.
0: I don't think prison would be bad if I had the internet.
4: Right?
0: I don't really move around much anyway, so I think that would be great, you know. Yeah.
3: You know what the prisons and jails have now to combat this? They have got this chair that you sit in, and it x-rays you, and anything magnetic, it'll pick up. So if there's anything inside, your rectum area, it will find it, or in your stomach.
4: You're stuck to the chair. You can't get up.
3: Well, you just sit down, and it'll show everything. It'll show all.
0: Yeah, I don't think that works. They're still getting guys. We've had calls. Remember the guy was in Wyoming or Montana that used to call from prison? He was given a phone though. That guy. Yeah, it was. He loved Eddie King Eddie. And then as soon as he got out of jail, he called this guy with this guy from I think it was Montana or Wyoming. He called up from jail. Because he had insomnia. He couldn't sleep, so they gave him a phone to play with at night. And he called into the show, and then as soon as he got out of the jail, he stopped calling. One time he called. That's it. I'm so bitter about that.
3: So he had a correctional officer helping him out, so he had an inside source.
0: But if these guys are low-level, like, you know, I don't know. I just feel like as long as they're not going to riot or anything like that, now you do have to limit what they can look at, but whatever. Anything else? 2% chance? Anything else at all? That it? You got just a little hot prison talk?
3: That's fine. I had a Russell Wilson take, but it'll take me too darn long to get to it.
0: All right, but we'll save it for next week.
3: What is a golfer and a magician? What is a golfer and a magician both love? What is the one thing they have in common that they both love?
0: This is a great joke.
3: A golfer and a magician.
0: Well said. It's a professional joke.
3: They both love a hat trick. Or a hockey player. I screwed it up. I'm tired.
0: All right. Go to bed. I knew that was not going to be funny. I knew that was going to suck. Let's go to Andrew in Bakersfield, California. Hello, Andrew.
5: Hello, Ben. Hey, thanks for reading me the oath. Last night, I have an iPhone. I was listening to the show on iHeart, and I said, hey, you know who, call the show, and they did. And it muted the show, right? But when I was on, there was a delay after what you said. So I understand your misgivings about possibly reading me the oath, because we didn't have our normal repartee. Crickets.
0: You like crickets? You're a fan of crickets?
5: No, but I've heard that they can be like, you know, John the Baptist ate locusts.
0: are you sure he did? I mean, is there a video of it? I don't know. Maybe it's just an urban legend. You have no idea.
5: Oh, there's eyewitnesses. Sure.
0: Yeah, eyewitnesses are not very reliable. You know, in court, they say eyewitnesses are very unreliable.
5: But yet, it provides evidence. But thanks for the call, Benny. All right.
0: Rob is in the 321. Hello, Rob. Welcome.
6: Hey, good evening, Ben. How are you?
0: Well, good to talk with you, Rob. It's been a little bit.
6: Yeah, you know, it's kind of my fault. I had a couple of golden tickets, but I didn't want to cash them in. So I had this idea for a Maller meet and greet in 2027. In Central Florida, in Orlando, Central Florida. I already have this one place I'm already scouting out. It's called Sports and Social. I sent a link to Lorena so she's already aware of where it is. It's so centrally located on International Drive. It's Hotel Row. I just got to figure out a time, because I would love to have Coach Russell reach out to me, because he's up in that area, or anybody in the Central Florida area, to figure out a time.
0: All right. We'd love to come down there. You want to give out your email address or a way people can contact you?
6: No, I can give it to Coop off air if they want.
0: Oh, okay. All right. Yeah, yeah. You definitely don't want to give that out on the air. Blind Scott will be bombing you, Rob, endlessly with messages.
6: Yeah, he doesn't bother me. He doesn't.
0: You sure about that? Yeah. Let's see about
6: that. 100%.
0: All right.
6: But I want to try to, I have to be able to work it out so Coach Russell is not during football season. The spring break crowd is gone. I was thinking maybe like in May of 2027. Hopefully the whole show is still together, which I'm pretty sure it will be. But yeah, Coop, I will be happy to give you my email address off air, and if anybody wants to reach out to me.
0: Okay. All right. Well, we would love to come to hang out in Florida, and that would be good because it's centrally located. I wonder if Jed Who Fled would make the drive down from the
4: just DM area. It to me on X.
0: Yeah.
6: Yeah, absolutely.
0: Yeah.
6: Where everything is, it's maybe like a 20-minute ride from the airport. So Uber.
0: Perfect.
6: Easy.
0: All right. We're in. Where are we going to meet? Like an Applebee's or something? Oh, you said that you named the place. Yeah, I got you. Yeah. All right.
6: Yeah,
0: thank you.
6: Beautiful place.
0: All right. Thank you, Rob. Did you check this out, Lorraine? Is this a good place? Did you look at the link or no?
1: I'm going to have to find which inbox it was sent to.
0: Oh, no. Lorraine, broken Rob's heart. This is Rob. This is a legend.
1: Yes,
0: this is a decorated member of the Maller Militia, an award-winning caller, Rob, in the 321, who's done many a great bit on the show. We're going to have Big Ben's lame jokes of the week. Is Weed Man there? He better be there. If he's not there.
4: Not yet, but somebody's calling right now.
0: All right, we'll get to it. Big Ben's lame jokes of the week for the rest of the hour. We'll get to that. We will do it. Next.
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1: Knock, knock. Who's there? Lame week. Lame week who? It's Big Ben's lame joke of the week.
0: Here we go, Big Ben's lame jokes of the week. These are actual jokes by actual listeners to the show. And we bring in our favorite laugh track, No AI, from Hollywood. Hooray for Hollywood. Hollywood, Florida. You know him, you love him. Weed Man Hippie.
2: Ben, there's weed right down the block from me. There's a store that sells weed. I was there. I bought weed.
0: you just realized this today? You just realized
2: this? Yes. Yes, I was there the first time today.
0: Unbelievable.
2: The world is changing. Monday, we're going to change the world. Monday, we're going to change it. My world just changed.
0: All right. Well, not on the mailbag, though, because I tried to get Weed Man. I did invite Weed Man on the mailbag. You cannot figure out the technology. Is that correct,
2: Weed
0: Man?
2: I'm trying. It goes 1%, and then it stopped, and I got to start it again.
0: All right. We'll see if we can figure that out. Well, these are actual jokes by actual listeners. If you'd like to send a joke in for next week's episode of Lame Jokes, send it care of Ben Maller Show at gmail.com. That's Ben Maller Show at gmail.com. Make sure to put jokes in the headline. That way we know that you are a writer of the jokes. Are you ready, Weed Man?
2: Yes, make me laugh.
0: All right. Again, Ben Maller Show at gmail.com. Jokes in the headline if you want to write jokes. And these are actual jokes by actual listeners to the show. And we are on our way. First one from Eek in Roseville, Minnesota. He says, what was Weed Man in the choir?
2: What?
0: Well, it turns out you were the a soprano. You'd always hit the high notes. There you go. That's fun, man. The great Eek in Roseville, Minnesota. Why didn't Weed Man graduate high school?
2: Why?
0: Well, he couldn't pass the drug test. That's Brendan from Boston who sent that one in. It's a Big Ben's lame jokes of the week. These are actual jokes by actual listeners to the show. Oh, let's see. Page down. What is Weed Man's favorite dessert?
2: What?
0: Baked Alaska. Big fan. Big fan. That's Mike the Leprechaun from outside Boston who sent that one in. Why does Weed Man love Elton John's song titled Rocket Man?
2: Why?
0: Well, your favorite line is, I'm going to be high as a kite by then. You love it. You can't get enough of it. The Leprechaun again. What do Weed Man getting a job and the Lakers winning another championship have in common?
2: What?
0: Things that are never going to happen. That's Eric in Kansas.
2: Go Knicks, go!
0: Why are you going to watch the game tonight?
2: Yes.
0: Okay. Why is Weed Man Hippie's nickname Newspaper?
2: Why?
0: There is a new issue with him every day. That is true, Weed Man. Yeah, you know, that's George from Uvalde, Texas. Now, this next one is from John in Youngstown, Ohio. You know, John loves to bust your chops, Weed Man. He says, how does Weed Man Hippie get warm when it gets cold in Florida?
2: How?
0: Apparently, you pick up the fresh, steamy, hot pile of dog poo to warm your hands.
2: No. Oh, no.
0: John. How is Weed Man like a politician?
2: How?
0: You both demand change. That's Surfer Todd, the comedian. Multi-time lame joke writer of the year, the great Surfer Todd, the comedian. Why doesn't Weed Man Hippie remember his candy benefactor's name?
2: Why?
0: Because the number of syllables is too high. That's Daryl in the Ozarks. Do you know what his name is? Do you know his name?
2: Purdy, right?
0: No. It's like you sound like Krusty the Clown. It's like a burrito. What was the working
2: burrito,
0: title?
2: Burrito.
0: All right. What was the working title of Weed Man's rejected Broadway script? It was called Rats. That's from Al in Fresno. Overnight Al in Fresno.
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16: The NBA Finals continues with Game 2 between the Knicks and the Spurs, and it all tips off from San Antonio at 8:30 p.m. Eastern Time, and New York leads the series 1-0. At the Stanley Cup Final, the Hurricanes came back down 2-0 in the third period to defeat the Golden Knights 4-3 in overtime. The series is tied at 1 apiece, and Game 3 is on Saturday. In baseball, Yankees star Aaron Judge has been diagnosed with a stress fracture of the first rib on his right side. He is expected to return this season. Best case scenario is that he returns sometime in August. The Cubs walked it off on a Pete Crow Armstrong RBI single to defeat the A's 7-2. Ketel Marte walked it off for the Diamondbacks to defeat the Dodgers 3-2. And the Pirates outscored the Astros 5-1. In college softball, the Texas Longhorns have secured back-to-back national championships, taking down the Texas Tech Red Raiders 4-1. I'm Monty Bolaños.
17: 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Ben Mallerson.
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2: Well, that is a lot of cheese. That's a whole bunch of cheese. Welcome in the beginning of another hour of the Ben Maller Show. We are in the air everywhere. Partners in crime. 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Coast to coast, border to border, and beyond, on the vast and boldly powerful microphones of FSR emanating live from the boggle as we boggle the mind, a guaranteed human from the world-famous Fox Sports Radio studios where Big Rig Rob says, Ben, can you tell me about tires? 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So our lead this hour, I'll go to football. It's been an interesting night. Had Aaron Judge down for the count. Down for the count, Aaron Judge, as he's out for a few months now. And the last time this happened, when he got tackled by the bullpen gate at Dodger Stadium, it did not go well for the Yankees when he was away. We'll see what happens this year. So that's a big talking point. Also, the Stanley Cup final last night. We talked a little bit about that earlier as the game went to overtime. And people were trying to kill my guy, Torts. And that's bull crap. What a choke job by the Las Vegas team. They had a two-goal lead late in the, well, relatively late in the game, and it all went away. But our lead this hour is from the frozen tundra, Lambeau Field. The people's team. They're owned by the people, the Packers. So we learned the Packers, for some reason, I don't know why, they agreed to a four-year contract for $110 million with wide receiver Christian Watson. Did you see this? Maybe not. Maybe you missed it. Maybe you were not paying attention. So I didn't see that. So the deal includes an AAV. That's all the kids care about these days. The average annual value of $27.6 million with the oversized cartoon check signing bonus of $31 million. Now, the Packers are clearly committing to their young receiving group. I think it's rather obvious here. They also extended Jaden Reed. He got a new deal earlier. But this is about Christian Watson, the wide receiver. So people freaking out. They're like, what is going on? Why did they do this? It's a head-scratcher. So let us discuss the question. Give me the word. Give me the word for the Packers giving Christian Watson a $110 million extension. Obviously, it's not all guaranteed, although he did get the oversized cartoon check for $31 million, as we just said. So, I've got Whirlpool, Kneading and Rolling, and Karaoke. And we're going to get all dressed up and have some gabagool. And then we're going to have the baba ganoush as well. So, to kick off here, my word is, here's my word. My word is stupefied. right. When I saw this, I thought, well, that can't be true. That must be one of those fake accounts or something like that. No. Is this contract a contract or is it like a science experiment? Honestly, we are befuddled, bewildered, and bemused, as the late, great Brian Wheeler would say. Now, Watson's a good dude. I had him on my podcast. We were at the Super Bowl a couple years back, and he was very nice and whatnot. We had a good time chatting and fine, and little radio interview on Radio Row. Forget where that was, but it was a while ago. And that said, I mean, to me, he's got a glitch. And I'm not the only one that knows that. It's the F word. Not that F word. Fragile. Green Bay is handing out generational wealth to someone that is known for generational hamstring tightness. And he simply has not shown the consistent ability to stay healthy. And the other problem is, well, there have been flashes where it's like, oh, that guy's really good. Oh, man, Packers are set. He has not been consistently dominant. He's merely shown you little teases. You know, show you a little bit of his, leg. Raise the pants up a little bit. But he hasn't shown you the full thing. And you have to wonder how this contract changes the motivation. We talked earlier, and I didn't go into my full rant. If you want my full rant, just ask for it. We talked about Brian Bale last hour, the Red Sox pitcher who got sent to the minor leagues, and he accepted the payout, the get the money now rather than bet on yourself. And you always worry about those guys. Like, I know Watson's been around for a few years, the wide receiver for the Packers, and he's like, well, does that change your motivation when you get the big money? And if you look at the facts here, Watson has had relatively modest production. He hasn't been bad. He's been fine. However, he's not the elite superstar-level wide receiver. And you toss in the injury history, missing extended time because of the ACL. Oh, my ACL! Snap, crackle, pop. There is a major disconnect to me. I know this is part of my, like, when I was growing up as a sports fan, like, you had to earn the money. Like, you didn't, they just pay you because they thought you might be good. You had to earn, you had to show them something before you got paid. And I realize we're in the era where they just hand out, they have so much money. It's like El Chapo, the drug lord back in the day, burying money in the backyard. They didn't know what to do with it. That's like these NFL teams. Clearly, otherwise you wouldn't be doing this. You'd be like, what are you doing? Given out that kind of a contract here with the history that he has with injuries and all that stuff and his on-field output, he was drafted in the second round in 2022. So the Packers are betting heavily that this is going to be an upside, that he's going to outperform the contract, he's going to become explosive, and it's all about the P word, potential. You know how I love potential. Oh, it's so good. Potential means you haven't done anything. You lose jobs on potential. He got paid on potential. I like production. I that's what I like. Oh, you're such a schmuck. I like I do. That's what I like. I like production. And you get caught. The Green Bay Packers are the latest team to get caught in this perpetual whirlpool of palm reading. And we know that it always works out, doesn't it? No. Yeah, so the Packers paid for a hologram of capital P potential, not a player who has been consistently good and stayed healthy. That is a cheesy, delusional situation. Now, furthermore, to Dallas we go, where Cowboys wide receiver George Pickens, the franchise player, and he is nowhere to be seen. He has not attended the voluntary portion of the OTAs so far. However, the team, they are not concerned. Shoddy, what a perfect name for a Cowboy coach. Aren't they all shoddy? Well, Brian Schottenheimer said that he expects Pickens to be a mandatory. He'll be at mandatory minicamp, which is, you have to be there. He said the communication has been good. That's a vague phrase. Everything's been good. Pickens is reportedly taking care of his business, according to the Cowboys. All right. And he's running some youth football camp this weekend. Is that part of his business? Okay. Pickens also said to be in good standing with Schottenheimer, who said, we love him. That's nice. He said, it's just part of the business. So Pickens would like a nice, shiny contract, long-term contract. Jerry Jones and the Cowboys have said, go chew rocks. Get out of here. Prove it. Show us you're committed. Show us you're going to put the extra work in. Go the extra mile. So the question, you've got Cowboys coach Brian Schottenheimer, who says he isn't concerned with George Pickens skipping out on some voluntary OTAs. But what does that signify to you? All of the comments from Schottenheimer and the whole thing. And the way I would say it is the starting line, and so it begins. That's the thought I have. It's the Dallas Cowboys launching another season of the same old reality show. The actors change. The story's the same. If Schottenheimer were any more relaxed regarding his commentary, I think he would be like Hollering James, sleeping. Maybe. Maybe that's the plan. Sleep right through the drama-o-rama if you're Brian Schottenheimer and just hope it goes away. And instead, Shoddy's, what is he doing? He's kneading and rolling the bright blue Play-Doh like a preschool Picasso. Schottenheimer, shaping the message, smoothing the edges, making sure there's no rough edges there, hiding the cracks in the Play-Doh. And you can see the fingerprints all over this thing. It's like a crime scene detective dusting for optimism. And he's Mr. Happy-Go-Lucky guy polishing the apple. And I'm worried he's going to lose some skin. Meanwhile, Pickens is in the back there saying, I'm good. I don't want any of that. If the Cowboys actually trusted George Pickens, okay, they trusted this guy, he'd already have a five-year deal. You know that, and I know that. Instead, they're treating him like Enterprise Rent-A-Car, and it's like, well, let me see how that car handles. Let me rent it again. I'll see how that goes. Meanwhile, Pickens skipping OTAs is pure Sinatra energy. It's a boss move. It's Pickens saying, I'll show up when I show up, and you'll like my performance, and that's that. All right, meanwhile, last thing, we go down to Pittsburgh, PA, home of some delicious cinnamon rolls, and a team that has made the playoffs regularly and not done much anything, although they didn't make the playoffs this past year. We're talking about the Pittsburgh Steelers. Get out your terrible towel right now. The latest comments by edge rusher T.J. Watt, linebacker T.J. Watt, as the Steelers, like most of these teams, undergoing OTAs. And so T.J. Watt said he has noticed a very specific change under Mike McCarthy, as opposed to Mike Tomlin, the longtime coach who's now going to work for the Boob Tube on NBC. So T.J. Watt recently explained this week the difference between McCarthy and Mike Tomlin. And he said, you don't see benches out here anymore, is what he said. He explained, we're doing things much differently than what I'm used to over the last 9 years. And Watts said, it's good. Change is good for me. Close quote. All right, so the question, please decode T.J. Watt's message on the difference in Pittsburgh between Mike McCarthy and the former coach, Mike Tomlin. So the first thing about decoding this is the rather obvious point. If you don't have a bench, you can't bench a player, right? So nobody on the Steelers can be benched because they don't have benches. But that aside, this offseason, T.J. Watt is like a karaoke singer. He loves folk music, and his favorite song is Puff the Magic Dragon, about Mike McCarthy, spinning a folk tale about the savior coach who's going to toughen up this soft bunch of Pittsburgh Steelers. It's the NFL's ultimate version of a guy complaining that, hey, listen, my new girlfriend is great, but you're passively, aggressively describing everything your ex didn't do. You're like, my new girlfriend does this, that, and the other thing. My old girlfriend, oh, she was such a blankety blank blank. By praising the intensity, all right, T.J. Watt is obviously subtly calling out Mike Tomlin. You can't praise the new guy without ripping the old guy, and he's essentially saying, hey, listen, Tomlin here, he had benches. It was like, what was the line they used when Russell Wilson was there? Bros at the barbershop, right? And, it was very comfortable. It was a country club. It seemed like they did fine to me. They made the playoffs pretty much every year. They had a winning record, or they didn't have a losing record. And so these guys, well, it's different. Yeah, it's different. Okay. Keeping it real, this is classic off-season cosplay. Watt is pretending that he's a hardened Marine. He got out of boot camp just because Mike McCarthy made the players stretch on time, and he took away a place to sit at practice. And he's doing exactly, we're talking about TJ Watt, doing exactly what every corporate employee does when the new boss walks in, frantically kissing the ring before it's even on the finger. It is the oldest move in the playbook. Pretending you absolutely love discipline. You can't get enough discipline. And we know the opposite is true. It is the Ben Maller Show as we are rolling on. 877-99 on Fox. 877-996-6369. If you want to be part of the live show, also on X, at Ben Maller. That's at Ben Maller. If you'd like to be part of the program that way, you can join the fun. And straight ahead, now we've got the Coop Scoop on entertainment. Hooray for Hollywood. Hooray for Hollywood. And there's something going on at the NBA Finals that people believe should be illegal. It hasn't happened yet. It's going to happen soon. Not tonight, but it's going to happen soon in the NBA Finals. People say it should be illegal. What is it? We'll get to that, and we will do it next. However, Dave in Boston, the trash man, reminds me that it is the A block. He wants to know, though. He said, Ben, can you please have that that lady over there, I forget her name, can you have her tell me what hour it is? And I said, well, no, Dave, that's Lorena. She's from the Lorena Theater. It's a traveling theater company. In fact, this weekend, they're going to be, I think they're going back to Sheboygan this weekend, which is very exciting. They'll be in Peoria as well, from the Lorena Theater on Ventura Boulevard in Southern California. Let's find out, what hour is it?
3: Number four.
2: Oh, man. Are you not entertained? Are you not entertained? And think people, for some people, they say, well, it's just a commercial. No, it's not a commercial. It's entertainment. You want it again? I'll give it to you again. What hour is it?
3: Number four.
2: Oh, my God. 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

0: It is I, Bill Miller. You're locked in on the Ben Maller Show on this Friday. 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Cyber jail. Yeah. 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
1: I'm not attracted to women.
0: That's a lie. That's at Ben Maller. You can say hello to Lorena, FSR Tech Queen.
2: Hi, Bill.
0: And don't talk to me. And Koopaloo at a Bronco fan. That's a Bronco fan. Your comments can and will be used against you. Court of Sports Radio. Yeah. So, there you go. Michael from Tulsa writes and says, Ben, did you just say discipline? What is the big board, not a list, of callers and listeners actually, what do they actually know what the word is? Do they know what the word is? I don't care. Who cares? Tim, the great Tim McDarby, sends a lot of stuff. He sent this story along, and I didn't see this. This is actually a good story. So the people at FIFA have informed us there was a glitch at their website, and dozens of fans are getting, apparently they got free tickets to the World Cup. Yeah. FIFA regrets the free World Cup tickets, and they're demanding fans pay up for, yeah, good luck. Come on. Who goofed? I've got to know. That's great. Price gouging everyone. Painting over murals in Dallas. Price gouging people that want to use public transportation in Boston and New York to go watch the World Cup games. And sometimes that comes back to get you. Sometimes that bites you back. And you know what? Milkman Mike says, no milk deliveries this morning. Doing the Lyft and Uber thing before the trip to Steamboat Springs for a weekend race. There you go. He has his co-pilot. He's got the Buc-ee's. He's got the Buc-ee's thing there.
2: I love Boosie's.
0: Buc-ee's. Alf, the alien opponent, says, don't worry about Ferg Dog. He'll be out before we know it. I'm sharing my birthday cake with him right now. Okay, so there's a report Ferg Dog will get out of cyber jail soon. So that's good news. We hope that's the case. All right, we'll take some calls. 877-99 on Fox is the call-in number. And let's see, we have Sports Jeopardy coming up a little bit later. Let's say hello to Lucky Tony, who's in the Bay Area. Hello, Lucky Tony. Also, the Coop Scoop on Entertainment. Hello, Tony.
3: Hey, Ben. What's my opinion on the Real Fifth Hour podcast?
0: Yeah, I don't know. What's your opinion?
3: I need it in the morning, need it in the morning, need it at night, need it at night. I like it. I like it. Thanks, Ben.
0: Let's say hello to Poppy in San Diego. Hello, Poppy. Welcome.
4: Hey, you're Ben Maller, my mentor. Well, such an exciting night. Look, I was going to tell you, World Cup and everything, I think the people want, like, Poppy sticks for the World Cup. What do you think? Good segment? Give people picks for the World Cup?
0: The World Cup is not going on yet.
4: Yeah, it's on Thursday though. It's gonna be the first opening game.
0: Well, I know this is Friday though. That's not till next Thursday. So, you know,
4: oh, you're right. But anyways, so we'll wait for that. Okay, sounds good. But anyways, Lorena, this is the moment people have been waiting here. Hit the music, please, Poppy Stick.
0: I don't hear any music. I don't hear any music.
4: All right, maybe we shouldn't hear it. Sorry, the gremlins were attacking. Lorena, hit the music, please.
2: Okay, let me find the music.
0: No, don't do it, Lorena.
4: Don't do it.
0: Come on, Lorena. Come on.
2: Here, let me do this.
0: Oh my God!
4: We gotta give the people what they want, Ben Maller. They want the pick. Yeah.
1: Nobody wants these picks.
4: Yeah, they do.
0: All right, here we go. Hold on a sec. I'm going to give you 42 seconds, and you're on your way. Go.
4: Guys, the trifecta pick. Tomorrow, the NBA. We got this game. The Knickerbockers. The whole world's on them. They're plus 6.5 against the Spurs. We're going the opposite way. We're going with Victor Wembanyama. -6.5 on the revenge game. Yes, I said it. And on to the next. The baseball. The Padres. My local team. They're doing sorry, losing 5 in a row, but they got to win sooner or later, right, against these horrible Mets. We're taking the San Diego Padres, and -123 in a revenge game. Save the best for last. The battle in L.A., Los Angeles Angels against the Los Angeles Dodgers. They've had this circle the whole game.
0: Right. 42 seconds, all right.
4: Dodgers, -123.
0: All right. I gave you 42 seconds. You went over. You went over. I love how Poppy just makes stuff up. I have the numbers from DraftKings. And on the money line, San Antonio's -218. And 70% of the action, at least on DraftKings, is on San Antonio. And then the line on DraftKings is 5.5. I know it's 6.5 elsewhere. On DraftKings, it's 5.5. Spurs are favored by 5.5. The Knicks are getting more of the bets. However, the money is pretty even, and the money is where the professionals are. So that's pretty even at that point. And if you're into betting overs and unders, the total on the game, DraftKings has it at 214.5. Most people are betting both the bets and the money is on the over. Over 214 combined, 214.5. Let's go back to the calls. Calls are so good. We have the Coop Scoop on entertainment. Let's say hello to Marcel in Brooklyn. Hello, Marcel in Brooklyn.
5: Oh, good morning, Ben. The Knicks are on fire. 1-0 for us. Going to 2-0 tonight at 8:30 Eastern in Game 2 of the NBA Finals against the San Antonio Spurs. Now, speaking of that, Ben, did you know the New York Knicks and the San Antonio Spurs are just like the 90s?
0: Well, what do you mean like the 90s? What do you mean by that?
5: 1999. That's why I born in 1993 here in the Big Apple. And
0: I wasn't even alive in 1999. Do you know that, Marcel? I wasn't even alive.
5: Oh, you isn't? I thought you were a little child instead.
0: Well, I'm a little child. I talk about sports for a living. I'm obviously a child. That's what I do for
5: me too.
0: My work. Yeah, exactly. We're both children, right?
5: Absolutely.
0: Yeah.
5: How about you, Reina? You
0: want to take some calls, Marcel in Brooklyn? You want to take some
5: calls? Absolutely. How about the only one person who is totally in the enemy itself to interrupting my calls on you, Ben?
0: You must be talking about Mike the Leprechaun. Are you talking about him?
5: Yes. How about this?
0: All right. Mike the Leprechaun. Say hello. Mike the Leprechaun. You're on with Marcel in Brooklyn.
5: Not just Mike the Leprechaun. It's Mike the Idiot Con from now on.
0: I thought he was the Loser Con.
5: Yes, it is. The Loser Con it is. Trust me.
0: Yeah. Okay.
6: Okay. Good morning, Marcel. I want to do a shout out to my friends Rich and Crazy Joe from Chicago. Anyway,
5: Ben says we don't say shout on the show.
0: That's right. That is right.
5: We're not.
0: We're not a morning. Good job, Marcel. We're not a morning zoo show. We don't do shout outs. I am on Cameo. I will give you a mini Milo monologue on Cameo if you want that, but we don't do shout outs here.
5: Ooh, what is the Cameo account there, Ben?
0: Well, it's just my name, Marcel. Thank you so much, Marcel. It's my
5: Ben
0: name.
5: Ben Maller on Cameo.
6: Your old baby, and you. You probably still were wearing diapers. I know that for a fact.
5: Oh, ew, gross.
6: Yes, you were. And that's why you have a lifetime collection of dude wipes.
5: Somebody get the idiot out of here, please. This is unnecessary roughness.
0: Okay, let's see. Let's try another Mike. Mike in New Hampshire. I'm sure you like Mike in New Hampshire, right?
5: Oh, he's a...
7: Welcome to the show there, dum-dum.
5: Oh, he's a total villain, Ben.
7: Is now Seuss Dog, formerly known as Mike in New Hampshire. Everybody calls me Seuss Dog for the last few
5: years.
0: What was that, Marcel? What are you doing?
5: I just called a boo for the villain. The four New England villains themselves. Mike the Idiot Con is
7: Marcel,
5: the number
7: you
5: one.
7: Sound like a heifer.
5: Second is Blind
7: heifer,
5: Spot
7: Marcel.
5: Boston. Third, it's Mike the Idiot Con. And now,
7: Blind
5: fourth
7: Spot
5: one.
7: Is too.
5: What
7: you
5: in
7: guys are
5: loser Hampshire?
0: Wait, did you say, you said Blind Scott's name, Marcel?
5: Yes, from Boston, the Brew Crew.
0: All right, let's see. Blind Scott, would you like to say hello to Marcel, Blind Scott?
8: Marcel, nobody from Boston is going to the World Cup, you idiot. They don't mind that there's expensive.
5: Oh, give me a break. I'll give you
8: Marcel, eat a hot dog at Coney Island. Bro, go eat a hot dog at Coney Island and
5: somebody
8: celebrate
5: get
8: Pride
5: this.
8: Month.
5: Eliminate him, please, along with
8: Mike
5: New Hampshire.
8: New Hampshire.
5: Well.
8: Go eat a hot dog at Coney Island with Marcel and celebrate Pride Month.
0: Hold on, get rid of Scott. You wanted to go back to Mike in New Hampshire? Is that who you wanted to talk to?
5: Sure, itself? Yes.
0: All right, Mike in New Hampshire, you're back on. Hello, Mike in New Hampshire. Say hello to Marcel. This is so good.
9: Hey, buddy, did you miss me?
5: No.
9: Well, why not?
5: Well, that's because I block you, and you say all those awful things about me. That's why will you do that?
9: Hey, Marcel, I'm still here, though. You can't block me.
5: Well, too bad.
0: All right.
5: Is that correct?
0: All right. Marcel, now, are you going to, the rumor is you're going to Madison Square Garden for Game 3 of the finals. Is that correct?
5: Well, absolutely. If the Knicks were to win 2-0 tonight, we will have three games to none.
0: You know the get-in price, the cheapest ticket. People are outraged by this. The cheapest ticket to get into Game 3, $7,500 to get into Game 3.
5: Oh, wow. That's expensive. And the truth is...
0: Tremendous commentary.
5: It's not cheaper as well.
0: Now, what is that? I think Coop is waiting over there. Coop's demanding the microphone.
5: Go, New York. Go, New York. Go, folks. And Coop, this one's for you. Your Coop Scoop on Entertainment, a Friday tradition. Hooray for Hollywood starts right now.
1: Thank you, Marcel. Fantastic phone call.
0: Spicy segment of radio, man.
1: Yes, it was great. All right, we're going to start off in the theaters as we always do here on Coop Scoop on Entertainment. And this is a big weekend at the movie theaters. First of all, we have the return of the Scary Movie franchise. Yes, it is back.
0: How many have they made now? What is this number?
1: I think this is the sixth one.
0: Oh, my God.
1: It's been a very long time since they've made one. So.
0: Oh, okay. All right.
1: Yeah, I think Scary Movie 5 was in 2013. So it's been,
0: it doesn't seem like that's that long ago, but I guess it is a long time ago. Yeah.
1: Unfortunately, it is. Yes. And as one might be able to predict, the critics thought that this movie was terrible, while audiences loved it. So, I think that's kind of par for the course with these scary movie parodies. But it's supposed to be super offensive, so go run and check it out. I know I will be. Also in theaters this weekend is Masters of the Universe. That's right, Ben. This is right up your alley, right?
0: Yeah. Sure. Yeah.
1: It's He-Man. That's before my time.
0: Yeah, it's a Saturday morning cartoons, Coop. You wouldn't understand. That was a cultural experience if you're of a certain age.
1: Well, we had Saturday morning cartoons. They were just different cartoons. Like,
0: well, ours were better. Mine
1: was like Pokemon and Recess.
0: We had He-Man. We had what else did we have? We had I forget. We had a bunch. It was the superhero. A lot of superhero stuff. G.I. Joe. There was a G.I. Joe cartoon. The documentary on Netflix about the toys that made us. I remember that a few years ago. They all had, part of the deal was if you had new toys, you had to get a TV show on Saturday morning to sell the toys.
1: Well, there you go.
0: Some of that.
1: This movie, Masters of the Universe, it is being praised by both critics and audiences alike. The actor who plays He-Man, I have never heard of before, Nicholas Galitzine. But
0: yes, there's a question mark at the end of his name.
1: But there are some some actors that you may recognize also starring in this, such as Alison Brie, Kristen Wiig, Jared Leto, Idris Elba. Jared Leto plays Skeletor, by the way, so that should be interesting.
0: Okay.
1: Yeah, so all kinds of good stuff in theaters this weekend. Moving over to television, we have this is kind of a reboot. It is Cape Fear. So this is a new series on Apple TV based off of the novel, but also there was the movie adaptations in 1962 and 1991. And so basically this follows a happily married couple, Amy Adams and Patrick Wilson, who are stalked by a man from their past, a killer who has just been released from prison, played by Javier Bardem, who plays a great villain, as you may know. Martin Scorsese and Steven Spielberg, who directed and produced the 1991 film, both serve as producers on this new series on Apple TV that is available to stream right now. Also on television, we have, you know, this is something that I'm going to bring up, just, you know, something for you to watch with your lady. It's a rom-com. It's a rom-com movie on Netflix available right now. It's called Office Romance, and it stars the queen of rom-coms, Jennifer Lopez, and Brett Goldstein from the...
0: Some other thing.
1: The show with the soccer coach.
0: Thingamajig. The popular
2: TV.
0: The one you talk about the I know what you're talking
1: yes.
0: about. I don't remember the name of it either. Yeah, my wife liked that show. Yeah.
1: Yes, it's a great show. Why am I Ted Lasso? There we go. Jeez.
0: There you go, Ted Lasso.
2: I definitely never watched that. Nope.
1: Oh, great
0: you
1: show.
0: You watched Ted Lasso?
1: Yeah, you should check it out.
0: Nope. Very popular show. Yeah.
1: But basically this is a raunchy straight to streaming on Netflix movie. Basically Jennifer Lopez plays the CEO of an airline who finds herself attracted to one of her new employees. Betty Gilpin, Edward James Olmos, Amy Sedaris also star in this movie that is on Netflix. And last but not least, I'm going to bring this up because it was popular at Cannes Series, which is the international TV festival held in Cannes, just, not the movie one. But it is called Alice and Steve. It is on Hulu on Monday, June 8th. And this is supposed to be an anti-romantic comedy. A British anti-romantic comedy. It's getting good reviews. Check that out. Alice and Steve, Hulu, Monday. And that is Coop Scoop Entertainment.
0: All right. Very good. Thank you for that. Coop-a-loop. There you go. As we press on, we're going to have Sports Jeopardy. If you want to play Sports Jeopardy, call right now. 877-99 on Fox. 877-996-6369. 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

0: 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Stunning. 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
0: All right, let's do it. Here we go. Sports Jeopardy. Welcome to our contestants. We have the great Danny DeVito from Boston. Hello, Danny. Welcome.
6: Mr. Mel, what's going on? Hello to you three.
0: All right. Everyone, we love Danny. Met him at the meet and greet there in Worcester with his pals. And you're going against Philip in Downey, California. Hello, Philip in SoCal. Welcome.
7: Hey, Ben, how's it going?
0: All right, what's going on, man? Here we go, guys. The categories are leaderboard and 1973. Now, Danny was on the air first. Danny, pick your category, Danny.
6: How about 1973?
0: All right. These athletes were all born in 1973. Your name is your buzzer. This quarterback out of for $200, this quarterback out of Alcorn State would go on to split an MVP award with Peyton Manning 6 years before he was murdered by his mistress on the 4th of July. Wow. How soon we forget.
6: Danny. Danny.
0: Who was in first?
8: Danny.
0: I think. Danny. Go ahead, Danny. Danny.
6: Steve McNair.
0: That is correct. The late Steve McNair. $400. This Hall of Fame running back is the only player in NFL history to amass 12,000 yards rushing, 6,000 yards receiving. He was a longtime NFL Network analyst before losing his job due to allegations of sexual harassment.
6: Danny.
0: Danny.
6: Terrell Davis?
0: No. Philip.
7: Marshall Faulk?
0: That is correct. Marshall Faulk, the greatest San Diego State running back of all time. $600. This member of the Fab Five would go on to win back-to-back championships in the NBA with the Heat. He would later return to college as the head coach of his old... Philip.
7: Juwan Howard.
0: That is correct. Juwan Howard, good job there. $800. This bruising fullback out of Purdue was a six-time Pro Bowler and three-time first-team All-Pro. Won a Super Bowl with the Tampa Bay Buccaneers.
6: Danny. Mike Allstott.
0: That is correct. Good job by you. Last one, quickly. This former All-Star has the most career wins by any Asian-born pitcher in baseball history and is notable for being the first South Korean-born player ever in baseball with the Dodgers.
7: Philip. Adair Nomo.
0: No. It's Chan Ho Park.
8: Danny wins.
0: Back in my
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17: 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Send it across. Yeah. Game over! Seth Jarvis wins it in overtime!
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16: 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Game 3 will be on Saturday. In baseball, Yankees MVP Aaron Judge has been diagnosed with a stress fracture on his rib that will sideline him indefinitely. He will undergo more imaging tests in about 4 to 6 weeks. The Yankees don't expect the injury to be season-ending. Best-case scenario is that he returns sometime in August. Ketel Marte walked it off for the Diamondbacks to beat the Dodgers at home 3-2. Pirates defeated the Astros 5-1. I'm Ansi Bolaños.
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20: 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Here's Brady Quinn, LeVar Arrington, and Jonah.

And away we go. It is Two Pros and a Cup of Joe, Fox Sports Radio. He's LeVar Arrington. That guy's Brady Quinn. I'm Jonas Knox. You can find us, as always, on the iHeartRadio app. You know you can always listen on hundreds of affiliates all across the country. We are going to take you live all the way up until 9.

0: 10 a.m. Eastern Time, 6 o'clock Pacific. 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How the hell are we feeling here on this Friday morning?
1: Morning.
0: Pretty fired up? Hi. What up, Sticks?
1: Hi.
0: Now there's no NBA Finals game to recap. So
1: see me here.
0: Yeah, I.
1: There's nothing. There's nothing. Look at what we're leading with. Let's go.
0: What do you mean? Hey,
1: it's a fast Friday. It's a fast and furious Friday, baby.
0: Hey, listen. Sometimes you got to get a little creative if you want to go ahead and spit out some of the. Some of the hot takes that are that make the sports talk radio world go. So,
1: so the things people don't appreciate.
0: Hey, man, I tell people all the time, we got through COVID. So try. You don't know. And nobody knows how difficult things could possibly get when there's zero sporting events, zero going on. And they're like, hey, by the way, you're hosting weekend overnights during COVID.
1: My nightmare.
0: Yeah. But you know what? That damn Jerry Jones kept the Dak Prescott contract going for as long as he could. So at least that got us through some lean times during those days.
1: Thanks, Jerry.
0: Yeah, that's and
1: you haven't heard much about the Cowboys lately, man. Because like, it's been a quiet offseason.
0: Because they've had a good offseason.
2: Just a little bit.
1: Oh,
0: I think it's because they've had a good offseason. Even Pete Prisco's a big fan of their work. And when you get Prisco on your side, that's saying something.
1: You got to wait and see, man. It's still a wait and see with the Dallas Cowboys. But I will give them credit. We have not heard from them. So it's been a quiet offseason for them.
0: It's been quiet. And when you look around the division, Philly's had a noisy offseason. Obviously, they're hoping things quiet down with the trade of AJ Brown. The Giants, we know, have had a loud offseason already. That's been a lot going on there. And then Washington, you know, dumped a bunch of coordinators. Jaden Daniels is coming off the injury and has talked about how frustrating it is. So I don't know.
1: It's been quiet in Washington. New York, just it's been interesting. New York, that's just the noise that came from there isn't. I don't look at that as crazy drama. That's not like team driven drama in terms of like the front office and what's going on that way. And obviously, you look at Philly. Philly's offense was not good last year, and I do not think personnel wise Philly is better this year than what they were last year, and purely specifically because they don't have AJ Brown. And so to me, I think that's intriguing because it's loud because of the AJ Brown, Jalen Hurts situation and him finally getting out. But I mean, in reality, you know, I think that Dallas is in the pole position to do what they need to do in the NFC. So, but it's been quiet. They didn't have to carry us. They haven't carried us in this quiet time.
0: You got the Prisco vote of confidence. They're rolling,
1: man. We'll see how that goes,
0: man. That basically,
1: I'm still a wait and see with them.
0: That basically counts as a Super Bowl, if you think about it. Now
1: he's the snake bite.
0: With that being said, one thing that is going to get a little loud this offseason, it's already gotten a little loud. We talked about it last week, I believe, on the show, is the dynamic in Minnesota. I think, LeVar, you had asked Albert Breer about, you know, what that looks like.
3: This week. We've talked about it the entire week for most part.
0: Yeah, well, and I know that, you know, LeVar asked Breer about it, you know, just sort of the situation. Like, hey, how's this look in Minnesota with all this? Because J.J. McCarthy had the comments in which it felt like Kyler Murray was on in one sort of on one path and he was on the other. And some people looked into that. And I know we discussed sort of how that came off and landed with a lot of people, that it seemed like he was very visibly annoyed and bothered by the situation. And then his head coach, Kevin O'Connell, spoke yesterday and he was asked by the media how JJ McCarthy is handling the situation. And he might have, you know, spilled a little bit of information here towards the end of this clip. Let's take a listen.
2: What was your takeaway from those comments?
4: Yeah, those things are always tough for me because I'm in it. I'm around. I think he's handled it really well. You know, he's been great in the meeting rooms. I'm spending a little bit more time with those guys and just the dialogue between the group. Obviously, the great questions you get from those guys as we're going through the installation process. And, you know, we have really guys that are all at different stages of not only their career, but their understanding and application of our offense. So, but he's been great in the meeting room. He's been great on the grass. And as always, he's, you know, as a former, as a captain and a guy that helps lead our team, he's been phenomenal there as well.
0: So I don't know if you guys,
1: captain, golly, Jesus,
0: that's an open competition, man. You know,
1: talk like, about putting somebody in their casket lightly. Jeez.
0: I mean, say, yeah, it is what it is, man.
1: Like, just gonna punch me right in my gut, huh? All right, captain.
0: O'Connell's in a tough spot because it feels like he's got to say all the right things, but everything that's happened this offseason and everything that happened last season leads you to believe, you know, we're going to present this as one thing, but everybody knows it feels like a foregone conclusion. If Kyler Murray's healthy, he's going to be the starting quarterback, and it just is what it is. And he's got to sort of navigate these waters. And he's going to have to do so until what? They just make a final decision and that's it, is what it seems like to me.
3: And Jonas, what does that mean from a betting standpoint?
0: Well, I actually haven't looked at starting quarterback odds. I don't even know if those are up on DraftKings. But I would assume...
1: that's not a good bet.
0: What, if J.J. McCarthy's a starter?
1: Yeah, that ain't a good bet.
0: Well, I do wonder if an injury pops up, if Kyler Murray gets injured, because a lot of the times it's, you know, week one starter. If Murray gets injured, I mean, does that scratch the bet?
3: What's Murray's biggest weakness, Jonas?
1: His height.
3: But even more detailed.
1: I was joking. I was just joking.
0: Well, I mean, listen, we've got the Belmont coming up this weekend. I mean, you know, I don't know. It's just...
1: Maybe Q wanted you to say curbsides.
0: No, I just... a toothbrush to that guy's a javelin. I'll just put it that way. And, but again, he could throw the football. What? He could throw the football, and I look at it and I go,
1: "Video game."
0: It's
1: video
0: like
1: games.
0: You know,
1: maybe that's his weakness.
0: I mean, you know, him trying to take care of his teeth looks like the jousting on American Gladiators. But again, he's really? Out there. He's
1: Where
0: out there.
1: This?
0: He's battling, and he's going to win this job, and it's going to be a wrap in my mind after that. And then I just wonder. And I don't know if this is something that they would, it seems to me based on the comments from JJ McCarthy that when they do finally make the decision, he's not really going to take that well. And I just wonder how long he's a quarterback in Minnesota. If at some point they look at it and go, we've got Carson Wentz, we've got others here. Maybe there's somebody who sees the talent. Maybe Jim Harbaugh looks at him and says, I coached him at Michigan. You know, we could bring him in and see if we could, you know, if possibly it would work out here. It just seems like his days maybe in total are numbered in Minnesota at this point. And it just feels like an awkward situation for everybody.
3: What about nine? I mean, there's JJ on one side. What about nine, though?
0: Oh, that's a good point. Let me get to... Oh, yeah, he's fine. Yeah, nine will figure it out. Yeah, everything's fine with him. It just, that's an awkward spot to be in if you're O'Connell, because he's just going to continue to be asked about it as long as this goes on. And I know Albert Breer said yesterday, hey, look, if Kyler Murray goes out there and just wins the job and establishes himself right away, then, you know, the story's over with. But, you know, I just don't know at what point in the offseason did they determine he's our guy. We're going to move forward. Enough's enough. And that's that. You just wait till training camp.
1: We've already done that. When they brought him in, they made that decision. When they were negotiating with him, they made that decision. That decision is already done. The book is already out on nine or JJ McCarthy or whatever name he, and if he comes up with a new one. I think the bigger question here is what's
3: next? It's just a hot dog.
1: Hey! I think what's next for JJ McCarthy is the bigger question. And what's next for Kyler Murray? In terms of, we know how good Kyler Murray can be, but we also have had conversations about Kyler Murray in the past, about where he's at mentally, where is he at commitment wise? Is he the type of teammate that you need for your locker room? There have been criticisms that have come Kyler Murray's way. So he does not come into this situation void of any type of, critical eye. And I mentioned and joking around, mentioned the video games and stuff like that. Maybe that's a long, long way from where he once was. Maybe he has matured and has grown and
5: I see years what you past. Did there. I see what you did. Come on, man.
1: You saw that? Yeah. Did you see that?
5: It's just,
1: I mean, some things change, some things don't. I mean, you got to grow in the categories that you can.
0: You're a class act. You know that? The guy lives his life. Hey, by the way, the video games, based on how popular and how much some of these people are making, he was ahead of his time, man. Really was. Probably going to make more money playing
1: streaming.
0: Playing Call of Duty than he does in his NFL career.
1: It's possible.
0: Yeah, I just...
1: It is possible.
0: It feels like that's it, man. It's over. And whether it's all the discussion, and I know they're making, he's making what, $1.2 million? It's kind of a steal for Minnesota if you think about it. Like, you landed in a spot to where it's really a pretty advantageous spot because he has played at a high level, and there's a lot of optimism that he could, solve a lot of the problems at quarterback, and it's only costing you, what, $1 million and change? It's just the whole dynamic between him and J.J. McCarthy that you got to work through. And I just wonder if they work through it by moving on from nine, or if they just, it is what it is, and he's there, and he's going to be the backup with Carson Wentz in tow. And if there's anything that happens with Kyler Murray, he's going to get another opportunity there. But, or does he pull a Devondre Campbell and something happens to Kyler Murray, and then J.J. McCarthy says, kiss my ass, you guys went with this dude. At least I can see over the line of scrimmage. F off. I'm not going back in the game. Does he pull a Devondre Campbell and take that approach?
1: No.
0: I mean, I'm just saying, man.
1: But the question is how well will he play? He's going into what? This is his third season, right?
0: Third season?
1: Yeah, his third season. For one, he should know the playbook. He should know the playbook better than anyone by now, including Kyler Murray. He should have an advantage over Kyler Murray because he knows the playbooks and he knows the players. He knows the timing of it. He knows his teammates. And so for him to be in the situation that he's in, that screams a lack of confidence in what he brings to the table. And I don't think there's any way of getting around that. Can he change that perception? Sure, he can change it. How likely is it? I just don't think when you're making a move as aggressive as bringing in Kyler Murray to be a part of the team, how much confidence that you have in the fact that J.J. McCarthy can be the guy for this team. But he does get injured. Kyler Murray does get injured from time to time, like you mentioned. And if I were a betting man, J.J. McCarthy will get an opportunity to play. But with that being said, what is his ceiling? What can he do for this Vikings team and this Vikings offense? I mean, that just remains to be seen.
3: Well, here's what I do know. If J.J. McCarthy is done, for the ones who get it done, Grainger offers access to over 1 million products and the skill to deliver when and where you need them. The right tools and supplies, they're never far away. 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
0: Yeah, no to start week one bets on DraftKings as of yet. So, but efforting, I'll look into that a little further.
1: I mean, why would they even put that up? Why put it up?
0: I mean, I was also the other comparison. If you look at Bryce Young, it felt like the book was kind of written on Bryce Young, that a lot of people thought it just wasn't going to work in Carolina. And then Andy Dalton got in a car accident Bryce Young got his opportunity again, completely different player. So we've seen it before, and he wears the number 9. So I'm just saying, there's hope there. All right, there's a possibility there. I'm trying to look out for the guy. You guys are being too negative about the whole thing. By the way, it is Two Pros and a Cup of Joe here on Fox Sports Radio. LeVar Arrington, Brady Quinn, Jonas Knox with you. They don't get me started. I actually was thinking about the fine system, and I was going to appeal something, or at least throw something on the table at some point during the course of the show, but I can't afford it at this point because I'm getting just crippled with some of the fines I've been handed.
1: That's $10 more.
0: No, I didn't. Got two I'm fines. Not.
1: I mean, I need to be the judge, and Q needs to be the litigator. I just don't like Q being the judge because you should be getting fined daily.
0: Wait
1: like,
0: a second.
1: You just banged out two fines just now in less than a minute.
0: Your Honor. He just said that he should be the judge, which feels like a bit of a self-suck, if you ask me. So that feels like that's $10.
3: Every time you say Your Honor, I want to fine you more. Hey, it's just ridiculous. I mean, it really is.
1: That should be three.
0: Okay, all right. This is enough.
1: Should be on three fines right
0: so
1: now.
0: We are going to have the usuals coming up later on. We got another edition of In Case You Missed It. We are going to also have another edition of Wheel of Horses, Belmont edition, coming up at hour two of the program. We've got the leftovers as well, too. And also, forgot to mention this, and this is the most important thing about today's show. It's a Football Friday.
6: Yeah, right.
0: Come on, Sticks.
6: Yeah, it's Friday. Yeah.
0: Come on, Sticks. Sunday, what? Yeah.

0: Come on now.
1: Whoa.
0: It is a football Friday here.
1: Let's do it for Eddie, man.
0: On Two Pros and a Cup of Joe. Here we go.
1: Let's do it for Eddie. Let's do it for Eddie. Friday night is a football Friday. Woo! Football Friday. Rock 'em, suck 'em, do it. Slam it. You can feel it.
0: It's a football Friday. It was also a good day for a couple of players in the NFL yesterday. We'll get into that for you right here next on FSR.
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3: 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Wee wee!
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3: 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He got it!
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9: 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Happy Friday, everybody. 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Here we are. Marnie on her way in. 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To bring you your Friday show and do a breakdown National Donut Day and play the initials game and so much more. My name is Chris Aki, and it's time to get this thing started. 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Here's Brian Regan on buying donuts on the Power Trip Morning Show. Come on in. It's going to be a great day, a great weekend, and I am glad you are here.
10: That's all I do, man. Just watch TV all day, eat donuts. You know how I feel bad for the donut ladies when you go into these donut places? Because people can never make up their mind, you know? But the donut ladies know how to get back at you. They do the subtraction for you in front of the other customers and make you look like an idiot, you know? Yeah, I'll take a dozen donuts. I'll start with seven chocolate. You have five left. Oh. Oh, how many? Five. I have five donuts left, everybody. If I order one more, then how many would I have left? How many would I have at that point if I order another donut right now, this point in time? That's my question, donut lady. You think the donut ladies would just snap and shoot somebody, you know? Yeah, I'll take a dozen donuts. I'll start with four chocolate and two strawberry and three Bavarian crunch twists and five strawberry. No, honey, one honey wagon twist. No, three. No, two. No, one. Put it back. Put it back. Let's go outside and think it over, huh?

0: plugging in his headphones. Because they disassemble the audio system over there every day.
1: What happened? Sorry. These are just thrown on the floor.
0: Yeah, I know.
1: Because they're not important to the guy who doesn't want to use them.
0: Nope. Good morning, Sauce.
1: Hi, Daddy. How
0: are
1: you,
0: man? Turn that frown upside down, baby. It's football season.
1: Yeah, it's the best.
0: Football season.
1: It's so close, man.
0: It's happening.
1: I wonder, and I don't know, because I haven't looked it up, and maybe you have because it maybe came with that ticket package you got in the mail, but I would guess the Cardinals and the Panthers start training camp right after the 4th of July.
0: They started after Christmas.
1: Yeah,
0: started
1: right after Christmas. That's the perfect time. I wish they played preseason football right after Christmas.
0: Yeah. Even though they're still doing the regular season, they should start.
1: They should start right away because it's my favorite kind of football.
0: I know. Yeah. Yeah, man.
1: Yeah, what a beautiful day. We got a little bit of rain last night. Did that storm hit you, Hugs?
0: No.
1: Oh, it was greasy for about 20 minutes.
0: Yeah, it looked great, but I was in Rogers, which is not, I mean, just down the road from you. I didn't get it. Not far.
1: Yeah. No. Yeah, it was greasy.
0: Yeah. You're greasy. Oh,
1: thank you. My gosh. You're greasy.
0: About a donut.
1: Oh, brilliant. How good would a donut be?
0: Some of those Simpsons moments, man.
1: Oh, I'm telling you, Simpsons like 2 through 8 are some of the best TV ever.
2: I will also say the first episode after the movie back in like 2007 came out, Bart on the chalkboard said, I will not wait another 20 years to make a movie.
1: Yeah.
2: They're coming out with their next movie in 2027.
1: How about that? Yeah.
0: Right.
1: Yeah.
2: I mean, yeah, it's brilliant. What a commitment to a bit.
1: Yeah, it's a great show. The show, it's still on. I haven't watched it in probably 10 years, but yeah, it's still chugging along, man. It's a great show.
0: You're a great show.
1: Thanks, buddy boy.
0: You're welcome, man.
1: What are you doing tonight? You got a gig?
0: No. I'm going to War Road tomorrow. Tonight I have the night off to diddle.
1: Yeah.
2: You should go halfway or something. Go find
1: He always goes full way.
0: Across the sky.
2: You're staying tomorrow night up there, right?
0: Correct.
2: Okay. Yeah. I was going to say that'd be.
1: Go to Duluth tomorrow.
2: Well, that would be.
1: Is that the wrong way? I don't know how to get to War Road.
2: I would say you're going through like Brainerd or Bemidji or War Road or not War Road, Walker.
0: Yeah.
1: Oh, yeah. Go to Walker. Go to Chase on the Lake. That's a great spot. Get weird up there.
2: And just, wave at Northern Lights as you drive by.
1: Yeah. What's Northern Lights?
0: The thing about that is, though, the problem with that is if I leave today and I'm gone tonight and tomorrow and then I don't get back to Sunday, I give away my whole weekend. I'd like to have one night sleeping in my bed.
1: It's a good point.
2: That's a good point.
0: You know what I mean?
1: Yeah.
0: Like where the alarm doesn't go off and you want to kill everybody in America.
1: Yeah. America. What time does your alarm go off on the weekend?
0: I don't. Set it. Yeah. I set it for like, unless I have to get up and go for a workout, I set it maybe for 11 just so I don't sleep the entire day because I will. Given the opportunity, I will, I'll sleep all day.
1: You've been getting up earlier than all of us. Corey and I combined, Zach, all of us combined basically, right? Corey has said multiple times he can't sleep in. I cannot sleep in either. It's amazing that you can sleep. Like, I've told that story 100 times, and I texted you to go to Good Day Cafe at 10:30, and you were still sleeping.
0: Yeah,
1: listen. That's an unbelievable skill, because I don't know how you do it after all of the years that you've been doing this job where you can just sleep and sleep and sleep.
0: I think it's just so that I can keep living.
1: Yeah.
0: You know?
1: Yeah, good point.
0: I don't know. I like to sleep. I'm good at it. It's what I do.
2: Do you wake up and then go back to sleep?
0: Only to pee.
2: Okay. Because that's my problem.
1: And he sits down.
2: Is I will wake.
0: I don't want to wake all the way up.
3: I do that too.
2: Yeah.
1: You sit down to pee?
3: Sometimes, yeah.
0: Yeah, you got to. You don't want
3: to. That's a good strategy.
0: Yeah. If you got to clean your own damn bathroom, you damn well better not pee all over the floor.
1: Yeah.
0: I mean?
3: Talk about it.
1: Yeah, talk about it.
2: You can keep the lights off. You don't have to worry about.
0: Yeah.
1: I turn the lights on. I don't know why.
2: What are you doing?
0: Keep the lights off. What the hell are you doing?
2: Take a seat. Fall asleep on the toilet.
1: I don't want to sit down.
0: Don't fall asleep on the toilet.
1: I don't want to sit down.
3: I mean, you don't want to go out like Elvis.
0: I got a warm toilet seat.
2: Oh, you definitely could fall asleep.
0: Yeah. I got a warm toilet.
1: Yeah.
0: So I sit down and my cheeks are nice and warm. And I'm all cuddly.
1: Warm cheeks is nice.
0: That's what I'm saying. Yeah. I'm cheeked up.
1: Yeah, you are kind of double cheeked up.
0: I don't know if I'm double cheeked. Thank you, though. I mean, I'll take it. You know, thank you. I'll take
2: I've heard you described as triple cheeked.
0: Somebody used to tell me that I was triple cheeked.
1: You want to be double cheeked?
0: I saw Lydia at Lydia.com.
1: And, yeah, that's kind of them.
0: I love it, man. I might be still sleeping right now. I'm not sure.
3: I feel the same way. Yeah. I slept like half an hour last night.
0: Why were you?
3: You know, what I'm saying?
0: Were you having some guests over?
3: You know, no, I wish I was.
0: Mm-hmm.
3: Oh, mm-hmm. My face hurt last time I did that.
0: Is that right?
1: Oh. Yeah.
0: You banged so hard your face hurt from smiling.
3: I was having a good time.
1: Yeah,
3: like the first time again. I think I might have said wee.
2: Do you ever get your rubber band back?
0: Well, you say wee on a water ride. You know what I mean? So
1: yeah, well played.
0: You know what I mean? Splash Mountain.
1: Do you get that off next week? Hopefully.
3: Yeah,
0: he's talking to you, Max.
3: Oh, last night, actually. No, I fingers crossed. That's the doctor said hopefully a week from today, boys, and I'm free of this nightmare.
0: Today's the day.
1: Oh yeah.
0: Let's go.
3: I hope so.
0: Knock it down. Break it down.
1: Man. Yeah. That's tough. That's tough. Yeah.
0: You know what?
3: I'm gonna eat everything.
0: He's gonna eat everything.
1: Hell yeah. And
0: you know, you heard him, ladies. Right.
1: Yeah, and have some food.
3: Ladies of Minneapolis, rejoice.
1: Yeah.
3: Fives of Minneapolis, rejoice.
0: Let's go.
1: Well played.
0: Let's go. Hey, hi. You know, I...
1: Hey, hi. technically, I'm a five of Minneapolis.
0: I sometimes on the weekend, if I have the presence of mind before I go to sleep, I write a little note beside the bed to remind myself that it's Saturday and I don't have to get up.
1: Yeah.
0: Because I do this.
1: Oh, yeah.
0: Oh, no.
1: Yeah.
0: The show's been over for 3 hours. Nobody called me. Why am I still in bed? And I look over and there's a little note saying, go back to sleep, doorknob.
1: I mean, I called you once.
0: Yeah.
1: Years and years ago. It was a Sunday morning and I panic woke up.
0: Yeah.
1: And I called you. It was like 7:15. I'm like, I'm on my way. I think I even got to my car.
0: I think that's right.
1: I'm like, why is Fan Outdoors or something was on? And I'm like, oh God, it's Sunday morning. And I went back to bed. Yeah, called you.
0: I was
1: panicked.
0: Yep. I'm like...
1: That's only happened once,
0: though. Yeah, you should get in here.
1: Yeah.
0: I don't know what you're doing.
2: Yeah, you should have been like,
1: where are you?
0: Why don't you
1: eat up and we'll tell you.
3: We replaced you with Triple T.
0: Yeah.
2: Tackle Terry's already taking your job.
0: Get in here, Double D's.
1: Yeah, get in here, Double D's. Double T's has already taken your job. Triple T, yeah. Yeah, I've only done that once, though. Now it's going to happen to me all the time, though. I'm going to wake up tomorrow and be like, oh, God, I got to go.
0: Wake up. It's 9 o'clock.
1: Yeah. It'd be nice to sleep into 9. I don't remember last time I did that.
0: I'm so sorry. Go. Yeah. You know what? You should just do it.
2: You try going back to bed when you wake up?
1: Yeah, but I just, like, get up. I want to, like, I don't know. I like you getting up.
2: Grab a brush and put a little makeup?
1: Yeah. I like getting up. I don't know.
0: You know,
1: I'm not that I'm, like, attacking the day, but.
0: No, you do. You attack the day.
1: Yeah.
0: Yeah, no.
3: Oh.
1: It's the new me.
0: I think it's sweet because I know you told me the last couple of weekends you woke up and your wife was trying to help you sleep by putting your pillow over your face.
1: Yeah, a couple times, but she didn't have a big enough king size pillow to do that.
0: Yeah, it looked like she was trying to smother you with a marshmallow.
1: Yeah, correct. Yeah, it wasn't a big enough pillow.
3: She needed the couch cushion.
1: Yeah, she was on her way to get the couch cushion and I went and took a shower.
0: I don't remember, my memory's not great, but if I remember correctly, they're pretty good pillows.
1: Yeah, oh yeah.
0: I mean, I only saw her naked one time, but I mean,
1: yeah.
0: You know, I mean, congratulations. She can smother you with those things.
1: Yeah. Yep.
0: That's a man doing what he loves.
1: Yeah, I would. Yeah, that'd be a great way to pass away. Yeah.
0: Yeah. That's what I've always said.
1: Yeah. Yeah. Yeah, they are excellent.
0: Yep. Look at the smile on that dead man's face.
1: Yeah, he died doing what he loved.
0: Look at him.
1: Yeah.
0: His lips are all puckered.
1: Yep. Yep.
2: Just his lips?
1: Mm.
0: Yeah, well, all of them.
3: His?
4: Mm. His? I agree.
1: Oh, Tom, relax, Tom.
2: Oh, Tom needs
1: what are you,
2: cigarette.
1: Corey, every time we bring this up?
0: We're banging.
1: Yeah, we're banging. We're relax. Sure. Hey, relax, man.
0: Yeah.
4: I know that, honey.
1: Oh, Rose.
0: Yeah. So did anybody play in sports last night? I don't even
1: know. The hockey team. That was, I didn't see it, but the Hurricanes won 4.
2: Incredible game.
1: 4-3, right?
2: So that's good. Nuts. Overtime.
1: Overtime, yeah. They scored 3 in the third.
2: Yeah.
1: And your Twinkies lost 8-6 after a rain delay. But they're kind of on a free fall. But, yeah, they did. And then the NBA Finals resumes tonight, which I'm glad it does. I'm glad they aren't off till like, Sunday. I like that they're playing on a Friday night.
0: I'll let them know.
1: Yeah, it'll be fun. And I think have you guys something you can look up. Have you seen the cat audio after the game and how he said his mom was present?
3: It's a heave cry.
1: Oh, it's a heave cry. Yeah. So I hope the Knicks sweep. So I love Cat.
0: Now you love him. Mm-hmm. You wanted him dead.
1: Yeah, I think a lot of us did. But yeah, now I love him. Yeah.
0: You want to take him to the vet and put him down? I kept saying he's a human being.
1: Yeah, I don't want to do that.
0: You can't do that.
1: I don't think there's a bed long enough to put Cat in.
0: Be like on brand if Cat used a litter box.
1: Is this Rise?
0: No, this is Dark Aurora, my heavy metal band. From September of 2021.
1: Ooh.
0: Wow, man. Yeah, I know. So here we are. It's the Hydro Morning Show.
1: It's that wow.
0: I know. Yeah, almost 5 years ago.
1: My God.
0: It's heavy metal time. I decided it's time to get the lead out of my jeans. Yeah, look at the size of your bass guitar. And look how you play it so quickly with those fingers of yours. Rosie over there. Look at you fingering that bass.
1: He has magic fingers.
0: He does. That's what he said, yeah. I'm not going to ask Zach about fingering anymore because I don't like the answer.
1: Yeah, well, I gave you a weird answer that one time. And then thank God Tommy's not here.
2: As the great Scott Stapp said, don't ask the question if you fear the answer.
0: Amen, brother.
1: And listen to the Hulkster.
0: Patrick Marshall, be right back. Thank you. The Fan.
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0: Okay, here we are. It's the Power Trip Morning Show. Yesterday, Coach was down at OTAs talking to the press, watching his quarterbacks get things going.
1: Hell yeah.
0: So far, so good. He likes himself some Kyler Murray. I like that. Ding, ding, ding, ding. That's low, man. That's heavy stuff. Here's Coach.
22: It's been fantastic just to see the daily growth for a guy that was, you know, obviously with one organization, but really, you know, two schemes throughout his time in Arizona. Our scheme's a little, you know, probably different than what he's most comfortable doing from the time on task there. And just the way he's kind of the daily growth, just as simple as comparing day one of calling plays versus today. It's like two totally different guys. His physical talent throwing the ball has been on display, you know, every day. The ability to throw to all three levels, layer the ball, anticipation that veteran players bring to the position. And, you know, all four of those guys are at different points in their comfort level in our offense, their comfort level of playing the position in their careers, and all trying to apply those things to what they're doing right now. But I've been really happy with the way both those guys, you know, JJ and Kyler, have kind of attacked it in their own individual kind of ways, knowing that they're competing.
0: Yeah.
1: A couple of thoughts here. Great soundbite, great song underneath. That worked out perfectly. That was like when the Wizard of Oz syncs up with Pink Floyd. That was well done.
0: Mm-hmm.
1: He's trying so hard, and I love him. I truly do. I think he's like one of the better coaches we've had.
0: You watch your mouth over there.
1: He's trying so hard because I think when he and his staff, or he, I would guess he makes all the decisions when it comes to the players, he wanted this to be a competition. But I think he's now realized how good Murray is, and he knows it's not a competition. Like the ways he said, like he's layering the ball, the anticipation, those are all things we heard all last season that were things J.J. McCarthy couldn't do and didn't do well, right? And I think they're slowly, like Tom said yesterday, they are slow playing this thing into, by the time we get to training camp, that this is no longer a competition, and Kyler Murray will take the first team reps. That's my guess.
0: Really?
1: Yes.
0: Interesting.
1: And the other day when he talked about him, they played the soundbite on Two Pros and a Cup of Steve. They even said he called him a former captain.
0: Ooh.
1: That's not an accident. Like, he knows what he's doing, right? So it's a weird situation. My guess is he didn't know how good of a player he had in Murray, and now that he's seen him up close, they realize, like, this would be like putting Corey and I in the same room and seeing who'd be better at radio. Like,
23: I don't know.
1: That guy sucks, meaning me. Like, I think they overestimated that they thought this would be more of a competition, and I don't think it is at all. And now they're trying to soft land this thing.
0: Maybe it is. Maybe it's not so much how bad JJ looks. Maybe Kyler just looks great.
1: Correct.
0: I'm telling you, man, this is our year. There are many like it, but this one is ours.
1: I think he's going to be really good. He was sweet. Like, when he gets going, Maxo, he's outstanding.
3: Yeah, 100%. He just completely raises the ceiling and the floor of this team. As long as he can stay healthy, he can. And KOC, obviously, he's got the arm that KOC likes and his kind of quarterbacks, but his mobility is going to free up JJ a little bit. And defense has got to be, they got to be honest with Kyler in the pocket there and when he escapes the pocket. I honestly cannot wait to see what he can do with this receiving core, which is, you'd have to say 1 through 3 is one of the best in the NFL now, especially now that they got Jennings. And let's not forget, you know, Hockenson's still right there too at tight end. So this is one of the best. He's got some of the best weapons that any quarterback will have in the NFL this year. So if he can't do it here, then, you know, it's going to be tough for him.
1: Correct.
0: Yeah, let's go. I wish it was now.
1: Yeah. And it's
3: I can't wait.
1: it's a weird situation too, like we've talked about, like with both of these guys. Like they're both on the verge of being career backups, right? Like if Kyler is awful and can't play and can't get the rhythm down and throws a lot of interceptions, he is probably going to not get the deal he wants. And McCarthy, same thing. If he comes out and has kind of the ups and downs and can't have any consistency, he's going to be a backup. So it's a competition in that sense, but I don't think it's a competition in who's going to be the starting quarterback.
0: Well, back that ass up then. You know what I mean? Stop being so cheeked up. I don't even know what I'm saying sometimes.
1: I'm backing my ass up.
0: Is that what you're doing right now?
3: He's twerking right now?
1: You don't care. Hmm. Yeah. I think, what are your thoughts, Hogs? Like, you get it. You know a lot about
0: twerk
1: football.
0: Sometime. Yeah, I think Kyler is going to be great. I think everything that he's going to do is going to it's going to work. I hope if he stays healthy, the things he can do with his feet are going to open up some things for all three receivers, and we're going to have a great year, and we're going to go to the Super Bowl. That's what I think.
3: Let's go.
0: I think this is the year. There are many it, but this one is ours.
1: I think you are correct, sir. Yeah.
0: I was momentarily distracted by a story.
1: Oh, no. A barn story? Remember we used to have barn stories?
0: Yeah, he loved it when guys got it on with animals.
1: He did. He absolutely loved it.
0: And it was always guys. Wasn't a lady.
1: I think every time you said, I have a story, he would ask.
0: Oh, no.
1: Is it a barn story? He loved a barn story. He sure did like when people got it on with animals.
0: He sure did. And he was from Iowa, so I was wondering how much do you like it?
1: Yeah,
0: you
1: know I mean? Good point.
0: No? How much?
1: Oh, no.
0: Oh, no. Yeah. A decades-old human skull mystery has been put to rest with the sentencing of a Twin Cities funeral director who decapitated a dead body and left the head in the woods of western Wisconsin.
1: Jeez.
0: Benjamin Hansen, Benji,
1: Oombop,
0: B.H. of Bayport, 57, received a 90-day jail sentence. That's all?
1: I guess that's it.
0: His body was already dead, but still, it does seem like you might want to keep an eye on that feller.
1: Yeah, feller.
0: Received a 90-day jail sentence Tuesday after pleading guilty to a charge of hiding a corpse with the intent to conceal a crime. He also was ordered to serve 4 years of probation, participate in mental health services. Yeah.
1: You'd hope, yeah.
0: And pay almost $15,000 in restitution. But that lady ain't going to spend it.
1: Mm.
0: Hansen admitted to using a handsaw.
1: My God.
0: To remove the head of a 92-year-old from Stillwater who died of natural causes. Before taking her body to be cremated, he worked at a funeral home there in Oak Park Heights.
1: Mm.
0: Hansen said he later tried to bury the head in Stillwater Cemetery, but eventually he couldn't help it. He dug it back up and threw it into a ravine where he didn't think he might find it. Where the hell's a ravine?
3: I don't know.
0: Where can I find a ravine?
1: Is it a small river?
3: Well, and what did this lady do?
1: Yeah, why?
3: He had to dig it back up.
0: I don't know.
1: And if you work in a morgue, don't you have better tools than a handsaw?
0: Oh, sure.
1: Oh, sure. Sure.
0: I need to see what a

0: one second. I did what now?
1: Yeah, what?
0: The first question I would have is, where'd I find a ravine?
1: Yeah. Why did I go back and get it?
0: Yeah. I used a hacksaw?
1: Yeah. What? I didn't... use at least something electric to cut it off. You know how much work that would be to saw off a head?
0: Yeah, but he's determined.
2: Well, when you love what you do, you really don't work a day in your life.
1: Yeah.
0: Well, he misunderstood when his buddy said to go get some...
1: Yeah, they said, buddy, you need to relax. Maybe you should get some of that. And he went out and literally got a head.
0: Why pay for it when this one's free?
1: Yeah, I'll drag this body around.
0: A group of... This is great. Because they're always out in ravines.
1: Mm.
0: A group of Boy Scouts discovered the skull in a garbage bag while hiking in western Wisconsin in 2002.
1: How terrifying.
3: Did they get a badge?
1: Yeah. Well,
0: listen, guys.
1: Did they become Eagle Scouts after that?
0: I know you're all clean, in the environment stuff.
1: Well, I just took a shower, yeah.
0: No, you. I wish somebody would remove your head.
1: Oh, God. It would cause a... it would make a ravine if it rolled down a hill.
2: Didn't they do that back when they were tearing down the Metrodome? They use it as a wrecking ball.
0: Yeah,
1: man, I do have a big head. Yesterday at the company party, which was a great time at the Saints Stadium.
0: I'm sorry, I missed it.
1: Yeah, super great. Right, yeah. Emily does a great job.
0: She's the best.
1: Me, Kel, and Louie went right. And there was a couple of street team kids that were there. They're not kids. They're adults, but I call them kids.
0: Did I buy any ravines on you right there?
1: I think so. I mean, if there's a ravine on the way from Plymouth to St. Paul, probably. Okay. And Louis was sitting on in the picnic table between Kelly and I, and one of the gals that works the street team was like, man, he's a cute kid. Kelly, you did a great job on him. And I go, yeah, he got everything from her but that huge head of his. And yeah, he does. He's a huge head. I don't know why I told that story.
0: I'm not sure either. I mean, but you're proud of your son, but we're talking about somebody being...
1: No, but I'm just saying, I have a huge head. I get it.
0: And it is about you, this story.
1: Yeah, that was bad. Sorry, I blacked out. I was mentally ill then. I'm back now. What the hell did I do? Holy smokes. Why did I tell that story? This is about you.
0: So the kids, if you remember...
1: I was a Boy Scout once.
2: Did you ever find any heads?
1: No. We didn't go outside.
0: Boy Scouts found the skull. First of all, if you find a trash bag in a ravine, don't look in it.
1: Yeah, don't look in it. Right. Yeah.
0: For years, the case remained a mystery to both the community and detectives. With DNA tests failing to identify the person to whom the skull belonged.
1: Yeah.
0: A partnership with the DNA Doe Project.
2: That's what he's up to.
0: Mike Doherty here, help me.
1: Yeah, great bit. One of the best bits of all time.
0: Finally led to the skull being identified as Peterson's more than two decades later. Manson was charged in 2025 after he was determined to have been the sole person responsible for preparing the woman's body while it was in the funeral home's custody. I wonder... if that's the worst thing he did.
3: Right. Mm. One of the things he never got caught for.
1: Yeah, well said.
0: Yeah.
3: Also, I love how the Girl Scouts are going door to door, selling cookies, making everybody smile, and the Boy Scouts have this dark side quest where they're finding skulls
1: they're
3: in the river.
1: Living out a Stephen King novel.
0: And if you are, let's say you're 12 years old, and you're out with the Boy Scouts, dressed to the nines, because I love that little outfit, and you're rolling through a ravine, and you find a head. How do you live the rest of your life?
1: Right.
3: Honestly, though, when you're 12, that's probably pretty sick, though.
0: When I was 12, I'd found a way to masturbate about it.
1: Oh, my God.
0: Because I was so horny.
1: Wait. So
0: everything made me horny.
1: This is what makes the power trip outstanding. I tried to make a lady losing her head about me. Hawk said if I was that age and found a kid, all right, start over, rewind. Oh, boy. A head. When I was a... never mind.
0: Did I hit the mute button on you?
1: Yeah, sorry.
3: Did someone already cut off your head?
2: I was thinking earlier, I was like, do I raise my hand? Do we do the hands up bit? I mean, oh, this is too gruck. This is too dark.
0: Yes,
2: and then he goes right.
1: If I found one when I was there,

0: I would have masturbated.
1: I couldn't help it. Everything made me masturbate. Oh, shit, man. That car hit that dog. I'll be right back.
2: Jesus.
3: It was full mortis.
1: That's like everything.
0: I think Dahmer said the same thing.
1: Everything. Oh, my God. Lawnmower's on sale. I'll be right back. Everything made me horny.
0: Selsun Blues, buy one, get one.
1: Oh, man. Yeah, I tried that one time.
0: You burned your penis skin off.
1: I should have burned the whole damn thing off. It's been the bane of my existence.
4: Why are you going to hurt me?
0: Mike, you said it looked like Fire Marshal Bill.
1: It really did.
0: What a great
3: thing. Sounds like it, too.
4: And, oh, God.
0: That poor penis.
1: Yeah. That was the name of my bio.
0: That poor penis.
3: It sounds a little bit like your Corey impression, though. Oddly enough, it's the opposite of I ain't going to do it. It's
5: I'm going to do it.
0: Yeah, I'm going to do it. Clean. A dog got hit by a car. I'm going to go masturbate.
1: Button bar.
0: You need help.
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3: We got a high of 78 today, mostly sunny skies. A little rain coming in this afternoon.
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3: Hey, KFAN, welcome. Some great shows to the Ledge Amphitheater this year. Jim Gaffigan will be there July 19th. John Mulaney will be there August 22nd.
1: Sir. How
3: Black
1: about that?
3: Label Society will be there September 25th.
1: Yeah.
3: All the details on our upcoming shows on the concert page at KFAN.com. Your calendar.
1: You know who else is going to be there, brother?
3: Who's that?
1: 38 Special.
3: Oh,
1: that's
3: right.
1: Opening that show, the Chris Hockey Band. That's right.
24: Oh, sweet.
1: That's right, man. Can't wait. At the Ledge Amphitheater. Looking forward to it. I love that place. I cannot wait. I've been there just to hike. I said, I'm not going to a show here until I play here.
24: What time will that be?
1: I said about the Red Rocks, and I probably will never get to go to Red Rocks.
24: Yeah.
1: I want to play that. I don't know. I think we go on probably 7. I don't know. It's a long ways off, but I'm excited about it. August 15th, baby doll. 38 Special. Love that band, man. Hold on loosely, baby.
24: I think there's a preseason football that night. Are you going to... record it?
1: No, that's Nordo's going to do that one for me.
24: Yeah.
1: It's an away game. Oh, are you doing it?
3: Yeah.
1: Are you really? Look at you. You get to go on a road trip?
3: Yeah.
1: Look at you.
24: What happened with Nordo? Did he die?
3: You didn't hear?
24: He's dead?
3: He did some horrible things in a funeral home.
24: Oh.
1: Oh, no.
24: That was Nordo?
1: I don't think it was.
24: I hope not.
1: I don't think it was.
3: He helped.
25: Different Nordo.
3: Yeah, different Nordo.
24: Oh, yeah, sorry. Different motorcycle twin.
1: No.
24: No.
1: No. You know, I was thinking about this, by the way, during the break. The person went 20 years without anybody finding out that he took that head off that lady and threw it in a ravine.
24: Yeah.
1: He thought he got rid of it, and he got away with it.
24: 100% he did. If it wasn't for those meddling kids.
1: Exactly right.
3: He just would have kept it buried in the first place.
1: Yeah.
24: Correct. Know. You got to leave it alone, Johnny.
3: Yeah, man.
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1: Yay!
24: 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Sacco, the Vegas Knights had a 2-0 lead after two periods with the Hurricanes. Mel, please listen. Score... 3 straight in the third, but with a man pulled and the goalie out. Sorry, start over.
1: The man pulled and the goalie out.
24: With an empty netter.
1: I were live to the scene of the crime. Man pulled and the goalie out.
24: The Knights scored it up to send it to OT, but the Hurricanes on a power play won the game to tie it 1-1. Game 3 is tomorrow at 7 p.m. in Las Vegas. You can hear that game on this station.
3: Yeah, it was a really, really good hockey game. Again, the series is delivering. Hopefully we get 7 games of this in total, because I can't get enough. Nobody can get enough. It's great. The Hurricanes, it's been a little bit too easy for them in this playoff run. And the Golden Knights gave them fits the other day. gave him a hell of a game yesterday. Carter Hart was playing phenomenal in goal for Vegas. And it took a while for the Hurricanes to finally break through. They did, raced a couple of leads in the third period, got a lead themselves 3-2. And then, the Golden Knights scored, I think a little over a minute to go in the third to tie it, forced overtime. And then it was a penalty and a crucial power play that the Hurricanes took advantage of to even the series at one. Series now shifts over to Vegas. It was really, really good hockey game. And if you can find your way to a TV this weekend or a radio on the Fan, watch it, man. This series has been fun.
24: So it must have been an egregious penalty to call it an OT of a Stanley Cup final.
3: Yeah, it was. It was. And there was some other controversy. I know that Vegas won't be happy about that call, even though I think it was pretty egregious. But there was a goal that was overturned, or not overturned, I'm sorry, that was challenged by Vegas. Vegas put the puck in the net, but the officials ruled goaltender interference. They did a coach's challenge, and this is late in the third period. It's like a few minutes left. And they lost the challenge. When you lose the challenge in the NHL, the other team gets a power play. And Carolina scored their third goal on that ensuing power play. And, for Vegas, thankfully, they were able to tie it up. But it was all moot at the end because, you guessed it, Mark Stone gets the game winner for Vegas.
24: Yeah, how about that? Let's see here. Your Minnesota Wild are in the news again because Red Wings captain and star center Dylan Larkin has requested a trade. He had 34 goals this past season, and immediately everybody was like, he's even like national people are like, well, he's your next Wild player. Your thoughts?
3: Yeah, he's a perfect fit. Eric Johnson, one of those national people, is like, Hey, welcome to the Minnesota Wild. And I thought the same too. He played, obviously, has played many, many times with Quinn Hughes and with Matt Boldy. When it came to terms of Team USA, he's just a perfect fit for this team. I know he's probably had conversations maybe off the record with Bill Guerin. And I should note too, via Russo, that Quinn Hughes and Dylan Larkin share the same agent. So it just seems like it's all coming together. He'd be a perfect fit for this team, perfect up the middle center. The team that this team desperately needs to make the next step. The question, of course, is what would Billy G have to give up? But as we saw back in December when he acquired Quinn Hughes, he is more than willing to make a good deal if he can find it. And if there's anybody in this league right now that can find it, it's Bill Guerin. So excited to watch that this summer. Would love to welcome Dylan Larkin with open arms to Minnesota.
24: Who's the starting centerman for your Minnesota Wild?
0: Romo
24: Odunze.
3: Probably Joel Eriksson-Ek when he's healthy. Yeah.
24: Joel Eriksson-Ek had 19 goals last season.
3: Yeah.
24: I think Dylan, and I didn't do the quick math like Corey would have done, and I can't do math. I think Dylan Larkin had more goals than the entire centers they rolled out last year combined.
3: Yeah, I mean, it's
24: Mel,
3: it's been a sore need.
24: Mel, what's your problem?
2: He's a big Ek guy.
3: No. Yeah. Who isn't? And you know, Eriksson Ek will still, assuming he's not a part of, I don't think he would be.
24: But I do care.
3: He'd be a big part of this.
24: I'd wait till Austin Matthews requested a trade. All right. I guess Mel also hates Canadians.
3: But Larkin might do what pretty much what Matthews can do at a much cheaper price, especially since Larkin's got a full no trade clause. So he's got a lot of power in this situation.
24: Okay. Wow. And, look at hockey. Already has Dylan Larkin audio. Dylan Larkin, do you want to play for the Wild?
4: No.
24: All right. Well, he's not waving his no trade clause.
3: I guess he's not coming here.
24: But okay, you're not moving out of the country. I love the Mel Button Bar.
4: Don't ever sleep again.
24: Okay, well, it'd be tough. I'd die. Wouldn't you die?
4: You understand me?
24: Kind of.
4: You have one more chance.
24: All right. I'm sorry, Mel.
4: You make me want to smoke.
24: Okay, put down the smokes. The "you make me want to smoke" is the greatest drop. It's the greatest drop. He's so pissed that "you make me."
4: I don't care.
0: You make me want to smoke.
2: He's so pissed that there's multiple times to call. He's just breathing for seconds at a time.
5: Heavily. The Twins and Royals were tied 6-6 in the ninth, and the Royals scored two runs off Rogers to get the 8-6 win. Your Twins have lost 8 of 11. Same two teams tonight at 7:15. You can find that game on Apple TV. Zebby Matthews goes Apple for TV, your Twins. Okay. Yeah.
3: And they do a good job, actually.
5: Yeah, they do.
3: Their picture quality is unbelievable.
5: Yeah, it's pretty good.
3: So,
5: yeah.
2: The Twins are obviously not good, but at least they're, for the most part, they're a lot more fun to watch than I think that we all kind of anticipated.
5: Well, they score way more runs than I thought they would.
2: 100%.
5: Yeah. Yeah, it's tough.
3: Which is sad because they do score all those runs, and then it's like countdown until
2: they just can't close out the game.
5: Their bullpen is so bad. And I feel bad for our guy, Shelty. He's such a good dude.
3: Yeah, he is.
5: Yeah. And, sucks because I don't think there's going to be baseball next season. And,
3: so that's going to be weird.
5: I don't think at all. Yeah.
3: No.
5: I don't think at all.
6: It's time.
5: Yeah, it's time.
6: It shouldn't be NBA either.
5: Yeah, I knew he'd say that.
1: Hell yeah, Mark. Give me a big DC, brother.
5: Are you voice texting loudly?
3: No, that wasn't Hawk. That was Hulk Hogan.
5: Hawk Hogan. Great bit. Oh, yeah. I got plenty more, including maybe the most exciting rookie this city has ever seen is playing for a Minnesota team.
1: Is that right?
5: That is right.
1: Is it Lark Voorhees?
5: Yep, the lady from Saved by the Bell is back playing sports.
1: Wow, she really is a late bloomer.
5: Yep.
1: Bloomers.
5: You need help. Now all you can think about is masturbating. You need help.
1: Should I get breakfast too?
5: Yeah, get what you want. I love how yesterday when you made your lasagna, you hid back behind the TV thing.
1: I don't like people watching me.
5: And I saw you out of the corner of your eye. I think you threw it away.
1: I can't eat in front of people. And then I feel embarrassed. You caught me eating like a mouse.
5: Max, you want anything from McDonald's?
2: Do they have mashed potatoes?
5: Oh.
1: Max, I was
5: you want
1: almost
5: a DC?
1: There.
2: Sure.
1: I'm going to get some burritos and eat them in front of you.
2: Yeah. That's the one time you can eat in front of someone.
5: No. Yeah. Brilliant.
3: Well, not the only time you can eat in front of someone.
1: Listen, I'll do anything for money.
5: Yeah. You need help.
1: All right, here's the deal. This is Get a Boat by Rock and Cole, one of my favorite songs of all time.
5: Hey, this is my guy, Don.
1: Yeah, it is.
5: I love Don.
1: Is he not the best
5: guy
1: ever?
5: He's one of the nicest men I've ever met. Yep, he's so nice.
1: He's the other singer and the principal songwriter for Rock and Cole, and they played golf together, and I believe he might have smooched.
5: Oh, we were close. He's so nice. We had a dream.

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19: Yo, yo. Hey, Saucer, can you pronounce your phone? You need me to do it.
20: I think I can do it.
19: There are movies happening in the world.
20: Hey!
19: At theaters. People are enjoying movies again, getting out to the theater, taking their lovey-doveys. And our man to break it all down for us is Mr. Z, the mystery movie reviewer. We can't tell you who he is or we'd have to kill you. Ladies and gentlemen, Mr. Z, good morning, sir. How are you?
21: Hey, morning, dude. Good. I haven't heard that intro for a while.
19: It's been a while. Yeah, it's been a while. Yeah. So this weekend, Scary Movie 407.
21: Yeah. Well, Scary Movie, I think the thing with this one is that the Wayan, I'm not a great historian on the Scary Movie franchise, but the Wayan brothers did one and two, and then they started to lose control over the next couple and kind of got... Somebody else kind of took over. It was kind of a tense situation, apparently, or whatever. So they're back. So this is theirs. They got their franchise back. And so that's kind of what this one is a bit of a celebration of.
20: Yeah. Didn't our guy Pat Proff do a few of them?
19: He did four. I know they brought him in to fix the script, I think, on four.
20: Yeah.
19: And then I think he may have had something to do with five as well. But I know the four was the one that Charlie Sheen was in. That was the one he had a hand in. Yeah.
20: Yeah.
22: And three was, I think Charlie Sheen was in three as well.
20: Maybe, oh, yeah. Right?
22: And Leslie Nielsen.
19: Yeah, yeah. That's right. Yeah.
20: I've never seen one. They're funny.
22: The first three are hilarious.
19: Dude with the baby hand.
22: Yeah. Oh, my God. It's an all-time bit.
19: Yeah, it's a great bit. He's stirring the mashed potatoes.
20: Chris Elliott, yeah.
22: When the cop's hat just keeps getting bigger and bigger every time they cut to him. It's just such a stupid bit, but it's
19: so
22: great. Good.
19: I love that stuff. So how's this? Have you seen it?
21: Yep, we saw it. Here's the thing about Scary Movie. What this one reminded me of, there's about 10 jokes a minute, every minute of that movie. And a lot of them don't land. But the funny thing is that about 1 out of 10 of those do. And so you find yourself kind of laughing through the whole thing, even though other times you're kind of shaking your head going, oh, boy. And I think that's what it is. They're just scattershot humor. Maybe it hits, maybe it doesn't. And so it's easy for a critic to go, it wasn't very good. But to be honest, if you know the humor going in, I laughed. Like I said, there were plenty of times I thought that didn't work at all. But then I'm laughing 30 seconds later. So that's kind of what you can expect if you're going to go.
20: How do you think it'll do?
21: It's going to do very well. Relative to the kind of the new box office, let's call it that. Where we went, where a $30 million movie was a big deal for a while as we were recovering kind of from the lockdown. And this we're looking at, if you would have told somebody 10 years ago that Scary Movie is going to do 45 to 55 million, they would have said no way. And that's what we're looking at right now on this. For an R-rated Scary Movie 6, people are coming back to the theaters. It's fantastic.
19: Good.
22: Hey, Mr. Z, speaking of that, I read AMC said they had their highest box office in the month of May since before the pandemic. I mean, people are between Obsession and Backrooms. People are really, really like rushing back to the theater. And I think like a lot of young people are kind of driving that as well, because the word of mouth on Obsession has been crazy.
21: Yeah, Obsession is the first. You're right, Max. That's exactly what there was a generation that just got done that wasn't big on going out, wasn't big on. We all know that generation. They know they don't go out. They don't get together and just hang out as much. all the numbers were telling us that that was coming back, and now we get to see it. The other thing that's happening, we've talked about, you know, we've been doing this a long time. We've mentioned many times that Hollywood keeps making Indiana Jones 7 and Ghostbusters 6, and those are fine for old people, but what, you know, my kids don't know any of that, and we've been kind of harping that, why don't they make something? And finally, they're making movies that they get. There's a movie coming out called Amazing Digital Circus opened yesterday. And we're looking at 15 to 20 million. That is a YouTube series that is showing their last episode through Fathom Entertainment at theaters. And kids are coming out dressed up as clowns and stuff. Not that means anything to everybody, but it's like that people, they want to come to the theater with their friends. So it's really cool.
19: It's weird because, yeah. I'm sorry, dude.
0: No,
19: I'm asking a question as I'm thinking it through. But like, it's interesting, isn't it? Because in order for a movie to be a success, there's so many people in the population. That in order for a movie to actually be a success, you need only a small segment of the population that is really, really a fan in order for a YouTube movie like that to really be a success, or a YouTube series like that to be a success in the theater, because you need everybody who likes it to come, but everybody who likes it probably loves it enough to come. Do you know what I mean?
21: Yeah, I checked when I was looking to book this, when I was looking at this movie, there, like the one of the episodes I was looking at had 138 million views on YouTube. And, you know, in the YouTube world, maybe that's a lot. But if you think, hey, if you could get, you know, 10% of that to come out, you know, that would be a ton of money, especially because you can always put it back on YouTube. That's something that some people don't get. That, you know, if you make a Jack Ryan TV series and you spend $80 million making Amazon, well, you have no monetization except for the fact that it's on Prime streaming. But if you can take a movie and put it out, like a He-Man that Amazon makes, put it out and make $80 million or whatever, and then put it on streaming, now you can actually double down on your product. So you don't even have to make a profit. You just have to make more than you would have if you had made it directly for streaming. And so, and that's what we're going to see from He-Man, which also opens, Masters of the Universe opens this weekend.
0: How do you think that'll do?
19: It's getting great reviews, crazy enough.
21: The thing about, but here's the thing, it's not a great movie, but it's one of those, I don't know, you guys probably get this. You know, sometimes you go to a movie, it's not a great movie, but there's something about it that about halfway through, you're like, you know what, that you're kind of charmed by it, you're interested a little bit, you kind of want to stay and see how it comes out. And then, you know, there's no way you would say, oh my God, that's a great movie, you got to see it. But you're like, I kind of liked it. And for some reason, you don't really even know why. And I think that's the feeling that people are getting coming out of Masters of the Universe, is that and by the end, you're like, I kind of liked it. It was kind of fun, silly and yet charming, kind of very 80s feel. So it's going to do okay. It's probably going to open to 35 million. It might get beat by week two of Backrooms. We're not sure. But again, that would be a success. It's going to be written as a disappointment, but it won't necessarily be a disappointment for Amazon.
19: Did you see Backrooms, Max? Is that the one you were talking about?
22: I saw it. Well, no, Obsession was really
19: fun. Backrooms was,
22: you could tell. And I'm curious to hear your opinion, Mr. Z, but it started off as a short film, right? And Obsession and Backrooms are both made by 20-year-olds, which is just awesome that younger people are getting a chance, like you were talking about earlier. But you could tell that Backrooms started as a short film that expanded into a longer movie. It felt like the idea of it was a little bit more interesting than the execution.
21: Yeah, exactly. That's a good way to put it. And for those who don't Backrooms specifically, the kid was 16 when he picked up his home camera and started a video about a person who kind of just falls through these liminal spaces into like an abandoned mall or whatever it might be. And there's a creepiness that comes. I was reading some of this, but why that creeps us out. There's something, and maybe this will, if you're walking through an airport, busy airport, and you're going around, and all of a sudden you go into a section of the airport, and you stood there, and there'd be a whole section of the airport where there's not a soul around.
19: Yeah.
21: Immediately we have a weird feeling about it, and that's what this movie does, basically. It just keeps capitalizing on the creepiness and the weirdness. So anyway, that kid who did that, they said, well, we might as well let him direct this. And now he's, 21, 22. And so, I think that he had a good idea, and it worked. I mean, it does build the tension really well, and it gives you a lot of really eerie feelings. But if you're looking for a beginning, middle, end, like a really nice resolution, that's not kind of the movie it is.
19: Wow, interesting.
0: Yeah, the trailer is very good, and I've seen it a couple times because I don't really like to watch scary movies, but I like to see the trailer because I like to know what's going on. It looks terrifying, and it looks very, as you guys said,
20: very simple. Like, it's not like a monster that I know of, but it looks scary.
22: Yeah, it's an interesting movie.
21: Capitalizes on that thing that we all, the not knowing what's coming next or what's around the corner mixed with silence is always works. Not enough directors use silence and pacing to have a slow pacing and silence as a creepiness factor.
20: Man, we could all use a slow pacing.
19: Yeah.
1: Real quick, Mr. Z, I know maybe we'll have you on in a week or two to talk more about this, but I just see Toy Story 5 marketing everywhere right now.
19: Taylor Swift's got a song.
1: Taylor Swift came out with a song today, I guess. What's the thoughts going into that movie? I mean, is it going to be as big as the others, or what's going on?
21: A lot. I think Toy Story 4 was not just box office okay, but also not very good, I thought. This one has got a lot of steam, strangely enough. You'd think people would have had enough, but I think it was my 8-year-old daughter who, she's very picky about what she watches, and she's not into animation or whatever, and all of a sudden out of the blue she said, well, at least this next Toy Story 5 looks good. And I'm like, where did that come from? So anytime I hear stuff like that, that always puts a little mark by it, that the 18-year-olds know about Toy Story 5, which is half the battle.
19: Yeah.
21: And so I think it's going to do very well comparatively to what you would have thought after Toy Story 4's box office. July is just going to be maybe, and I don't know, maybe it's hyperbola, might be the biggest month of biggest July ever.
20: Really?
21: That we're leaning into with what's happening in July. So it's just going to be fun.
19: Let's go. Let's get out to the theaters, man. I love it.
21: Yep.
19: Thank you, buddy.
21: All right, guys. Thank you. Later. Bye.
1: Bye, Daddy.
19: Super sexy. Tall.
20: Yeah, he is.
19: Tall, very tall woman.
20: He is?
19: Yeah. Which is an interesting thing because we call him Mr. Z to keep his disguise.
1: It's Miss Terzi.
19: Yeah.
20: Oh, right. I didn't know that.
1: Yeah.
20: I didn't know it was.
19: Very well done. Yeah. That's exactly right. Yeah.
20: I didn't know.
19: Yeah, he's got such a great disguise. That is a tall woman that you just heard. I certainly would.
20: Miss Terzi, would you?
19: Damn right. I'm playing Blue GP. All right, we'll be right back. 6:37. What Really Matters continues after this. Shake it like it's gonna come off, baby. It's tank top. Hey, listen, it's like this. The Minnesota Aurora won 7-0. They're 5-0. How about that? Go Aurora. Be right back. The Fan.
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5: 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It comes out. Nobody knows this either. It drops. So at halftime, they have a backup tooth back there.
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20: Yeah.
19: And every time she comes on out loud, you go, Blaze!
20: Blaze!
19: People think I need vitamins.
20: Yeah, everybody does.
1: You know what you need, Hawk?
19: What's that, buddy?
20: Blaze!
1: You need, you need Slayer tickets.
19: You know, Rain and Blood, brother.
1: Yeah, man. And guess what?
19: What? This is Slayer right here.
20: This is Slayer?
19: Yeah.
20: Oh, down, right?
19: New when record they, sounds a lot different.
1: In a different direction. Yep.
20: They did an acoustic album?
19: Yeah, they did. Yeah, yep.
1: Well, you got to...
19: Satan.
1: Well, listen to this. This Saturday, it's Slayer Day.
19: Yeah, baby.
1: Get ready on 6-6. You can score two tickets for just $66 and 66 cents to see the thrash metal legends Slayer.
19: They really are thrash metal legends. There's nobody ever been heavier than those guys.
1: No.
20: Seen them?
19: Yeah, I've seen them, but I went to see Testament, and they were opening for Slayer, so I stuck around and watched Slayer. Never been a huge fan because I just like melody lines and stuff like that. But yeah. I know people love them, and that's cool. I got no problem with anybody liking any kind of music.
20: Yeah.
19: But I did see them one time, and it was very, very loud. Their least liked record is by far, in my opinion, their best record.
20: Really?
19: Yeah. Yeah. Go ahead. Sorry, Zacho. What'd you say?
1: They have one of only two headlining shows this year, and one of them is at Mystic Lake Amphitheater on September 4th. Get the details now at kfan.com/calendar.
19: Yeah. I think the record was maybe it was Seasons of the Abyss, but it was like their chance at trying to do a... it was Seasons, because I remember the album cover. They tried to do like a more mainstream album, a little less devil.
20: Yeah, a little less, death rock.
1: Slayer.
19: Yeah, and a lot more groove, slowy groove metal. And I really liked it, but everybody, all their fans hated it. So they flipped me the bird.
20: How's Testament? What's Testament's best
19: Testament's,
20: song?
19: What is their best song? I'm trying to remember one off the top of my head. They do a song called Stick It In Here.
20: No, I highly doubt they
19: I
20: do
19: bet
20: that.
19: They do.
1: was that Old Testament or was that New Testament?
19: Well, that's good. That's very good. Very well done.
20: Stick It In Here.
19: Who are you talking to?
1: In parentheses.
20: it was a lullaby, I guess.
19: Oh, dude.
1: Wow.
20: No, like a soft song. Like a soft song.
19: Like a soft song. Ballad.
20: Okay, ballad. Okay, ballad.
1: Okay, okay,
20: ballad.
1: Tell me.
20: Lullaby, Jesus. I meant ballad, Jesus.
19: Maybe say ballad?
20: Yeah, ballad.
19: Thank you.
1: I could go for a good ballad right now.
20: Ballads are great.
1: Ballads
20: I love
1: the
20: ballads.
1: Best.
19: What happened to Jane?
1: Oh.
20: Jane Says? No! Is Jane Says a ballad?
1: No.
19: There's a song called What Happened to Jane?
20: Is that by Testament?
19: It's by LA Guns.
1: A lot of Jane songs.
20: Isn't that Andy's favorite band?
19: Yeah.
1: I saw them at the red carpet, kind of.
19: Yeah, it was Tracy Guns?
1: Yeah, yeah, LA Guns, baby.
19: Tracy Guns was in Guns N' Roses with Axl Rose.
20: And then what happened?
19: He left and decided he didn't enjoy money.
20: Yeah.
1: Why what are you talking about? He cleared about $700 at that red carpet main room.
20: Meanwhile, Guns N' Roses is playing US Bank Stadium. Why did he leave? Still. I didn't know that.
19: It was one of those things. I don't think, I think he thought, if I remember, because I've read like 9 books on the subject, he like didn't think they were going anywhere. And so he went in a different direction, and then Axl met Slash and Izzy, and they had songs that he dug. They did that gypsy rock, man, and the rest is history. Mm. Let's go. Yay!
1: Love the idea you've read 9 books on it. Like,
19: I really have, man.
1: You're the Shelby Foote of hair metal.
20: You do know a lot.
19: Has decided he liked that heroin.
20: Have you done the Shelby Foote bit around Abby anymore?
19: No, I have to yeah. stop. She won't.
1: Court ordered, by the way.
20: Yeah, she called lawyer Lambert.
19: Yeah. Yeah, we were playing basketball. And she's like,
20: you were playing basketball?
19: Yeah, we were on a court.
20: Yep.
19: And she ordered me to stop doing it. She said, you got to stop doing that. That's how we run.
20: Oh, my God.
19: That's what really matters.
8: That's what really matters.
20: But up, but up. Brought to you by Ovo LASIK and Lens. Thank you, Ovo.
19: Ovo likes to give you some lenses.
20: The Lynx beat the Valkyries 87-84. Olivia Miles, maybe the best rookie in the league, had 28 points in the win. It set it up there on the ESPN ticker. She made 8 three-pointers, which is a WNBA record for a rookie.
22: She's got it all, man.
20: Yeah,
22: I mean,
20: she's so good.
22: She's amazing on the court. She's got the look. Like, she's already an icon.
20: Yeah, the rec specs that they used to wear when we were kids. Yeah,
19: yeah, man. Like Eric Dickerson, I wore them. Yeah. I had to. Yeah, yeah, man.
20: Yeah, she's great. Yeah.
19: My mom.
20: So yeah, they're 8-2. I bet you could buy some.
19: I think that my mom and dad have the ones that I wore in like junior high football. I think they still have them.
20: Really?
19: I was blind as a bat. Bats would make fun of me. That's how. Why,
20: when did you lose your sight in your right eye?
19: I was born like this.
20: Oh, thanks, Lady Gaga.
19: It's weird because I think my mom and I both have the blind right eye, and my brother has the blind left eye. Isn't that weird?
20: Yeah, that is weird.
22: I used to have to wear an eye patch when I was a kid, Hog.
19: That's so weird, dude. Because like me too, and we were both born on Christmas, and we both like.
20: It is true. You said you masturbated to everything when you were younger.
22: I did that too.
19: See?
20: Teddy!
19: What's up? Look at that ball out. What up, my girl?
20: Harry's shoe game is elite.
22: Oh, yeah.
20: He's elite. So fly. Yeah. Matches his. He always buys anything baby blue because it's Jefferson. Yeah.
1: Go Jaguars.
19: Yeah.
20: Are you drunk?
19: Jaguars. Yeah. Go Jaguars. Thank you, buddy boy.
20: What's in your Diet Coke?
22: You're just drunk at the zoo.
20: Yeah.
22: Go Jaguars.
20: Hawk. What really matters?
1: Different jerseys, like a Bears jersey.
20: Go Bears. That would be a good bit. What really matters is, hold on a second.
19: What's wrong, baby?
20: Hold on. I'm going to see. Do you watch the show Crashers?
19: Sure, it's great.
20: On HDTV. Oh, how so excited good. Are you for Dutton Ranch?
19: I've already seen the first episode.
20: Oh, is it good?
19: And the very, dude, do you want to hear spoiler alert?
20: Yeah.
19: Do you really?
20: Yeah.
19: Listen, if you guys don't want to know this, if you are going to watch the Duns, you haven't watched the first episode yet, turn off the radio in 3, 2, 1. Very first episode. Rip and what's her face with the jugs? They're out in the woods, you know, getting naughty.
20: Yeah, if you turn it off and say,
19: and they fall asleep because that's what happens after you get naughty after something.
20: Stop.
19: And then 5 minutes later, you're like, let's roll. Anyway, forest fire burns the entire ranch, the iconic ranch, the Dutton Ranch, to the ground. First 5 minutes of the new show, new season, all the stuff that you know from Yellowstone, gone.
20: Man.
19: How crazy is that?
20: Do they not have insurance?
22: Or was Smokey? Sure.
19: Yeah, no. It was the guy who causes all the accidents.
20: And so did they?
8: And serious emu. Friction.
20: And emu and Doug
19: rubbing.
20: Yeah, did they bang and then have a cigarette? Is that how the fire started?
19: Well, this is what Beth. What's his face said to Beth?
20: Yvadio.
19: Yeah, Rip said. And Yogi Bear cried.
20: Oh, you mean not Smokey Bear? You mean Smokey Bear? Why was Yogi there? The catcher?
22: He was having a picnic at the ranch.
20: Yeah.
19: He's like, I brought my whole family out here.
20: You burned us all.
19: You guys are getting it all right in front of us.
20: He doesn't sound like that.
22: Hey, boo boo, that's that one girl with the tongues.
19: Don't do that in front of my granddaughters.
20: That's the worst Yogi Bear impression ever.
22: Why did Yogi Bear turn into a southern gentleman?
20: Why is he Shelby Foote? What really matters is
19: an accent in the show.
22: I love how there's like 20 seasons of the show and you still said that one lady with the jokes.
20: Yeah, he loves that show.
19: Yeah, I love that show. And she's meaner than snot.
20: Yeah, you love her. God. Isn't she like from England?
19: Australia.
20: Oh. Mm. Oh, what really matters is...
19: She likes to put on loose shirts and not wear a bra.
20: Jesus, you're too horny. What really matters is this.
19: Okay, do you know what an egg corn is?
20: No idea.
10: Nope.
11: No.
19: E-G-G-C-O-R-N-S, egg corn. An egg corn, words or phrases that get mistakenly used in a seemingly logical way. For instance, is it buck naked or butt naked?
22: I've heard both.
19: Right. But do you know which one is right?
22: I feel like it's a buck.
10: I think it's butt.
19: It is butt. Oh. You are correct. Butt naked is the correct way. That is an egg corn. Is it card sharp or card shark?
10: Shark.
20: Shark.
10: Sharp.
19: It is sharp.
10: No way.
19: Yeah, it is. Yeah, that is correct. Wow. Yes, that's right. Is it curve your appetite or curb your appetite?
10: Curb.
20: Curb.
19: It is curb. You are correct. Yes. Is it deep-seated or deep-seated with a T? D or T?
10: D.
22: A D.
20: D.
19: It is a T.
10: Oh,
19: it
10: wow.
19: It is deep-seated. I know.
22: That's weird.
20: Damn.
19: I did not know that. That don't be damned. Don't be damned. Don't be damned.
20: Let me be damned.
22: Yeah, take a deep breath. It's
10: too early.
20: Take a deep breath,
19: according
20: brother.
19: To the church. Let's see.
22: Or like, can I do one hard?
19: Yeah, go ahead.
22: Like a lot of people say mute point instead of moot point.
19: That is an acorn. That's exactly right.
20: Yeah.
19: That's
20: really good.
22: Nip it in the butt or bud?
19: You got it.
20: It's bud, right?
22: Yeah, I think so.
19: That's right. Is it flesh out or flush out?
20: Flush out.
10: Flush.
22: Flush.
19: It is flesh.
20: Is it really?
19: Flesh?
20: It's
19: flesh out. Flesh. Yes. Flesh out. That's right. Is it scapegoat or escape goat?
20: Scape.
10: Scape. Scape.
19: It is scape. You're right. Is it hone in on or home in on?
20: Hone.
10: Oh.
22: Hone.
19: It is home.
20: Oh, is it really?
19: It is. I know. I was wrong about most of these, too. I know.
20: Where'd you get this?
19: In this book that Sarah Jane got me called The Useless Guide to Useless Facts.
20: Oh, brilliant. That's the power trip.
19: Right. Let's see. Is it last stitch effort or last ditch effort?
20: Ditch.
22: It's got to be ditch, right?
20: It's got to be your ditch.
22: I'm been wrong on all these.
19: It is ditch.
20: Okay. Yeah.
10: Thank God.
19: Is it mismatched or mix-matched?
22: Mismatched.
20: Miss, right?
19: It is miss. That's correct. As you mentioned, is it nip it in the bud or nip it in the butt?
20: Bud.
19: It is bud. Is it old wives' tale or old wives' tale?
10: Old wives.
20: Wives, yeah.
22: V.
19: It is V. That's exactly right.
20: Yeah.
19: And one more. Is it rife with or ripe with?
10: Ooh,
20: that's
10: ripe.
20: A good one.
22: Ripe with a P.
19: It is rife.
20: Oh,
19: man.
22: Damned again.
19: That? I know. Dang, you've been damned again. The church says.
10: I don't think I even batted 500 on that.
19: I know.
20: That's all right. That still gets you in the Hall of Fame.
19: So there you go. Egg corns. First of all, you didn't know an egg corn was a thing, did you?
20: No, I did not.
19: I did not either. So there you go.
22: You searched it by accident.
19: Well, yeah.
20: Well played.
19: Why does it smell funny? It smells like an egg corn.
22: It was Easter.
20: Yeah. You were brilliant.
22: Easter got away from you.
19: Yeah, dear Chat GPT, why do my farts smell like egg corns?
20: Oh. You've been eating too much Steady.
19: Hey, man, you ain't lying, brother.
20: Let's see here. The Green Bay Packers and Christian Watson reached an agreement on a four-year, $110.5 million deal. That includes a $31 million signing bonus. I don't understand.
22: Yeah, that's baffling.
20: He's hurt all the time.
22: All the time.
20: When he plays, he's great, but he's hurt a lot.
22: He hasn't even had 1,000-yard season.
20: No. I think the most is like 700, I think I saw yesterday.
22: Yeah, I don't get that at all.
20: I don't either.
22: The fact that Justin Jefferson's only making like $30 million more with his extent. Like, come on.
20: Yep.
10: Nuts.
20: Yeah, it's weird. What really matters is this.
19: They found a grocery list from March 18th of 1518.
20: Ooh, wow.
19: Which would be cool enough. The rest of the story? It was Michelangelo's grocery list.
10: Get out of here.
19: Wow. How cool is this,
20: the
19: right?
20: The Ninja Turtle?
10: That's crazy.
19: That's right.
20: So pizza?
19: Here is what Michelangelo had on his grocery list on March 18th of 1518. Two bread rolls. Mm. A jug of wine.
20: Mm.
19: A herring.
20: A bird.
1: Cheerios.
19: A herring's a fish, isn't it?
1: Yeah.
10: Yeah.
20: Oh, yeah, yeah, yeah.
1: Or isn't it a bird?
10: Heron.
19: Might be a heron is a bird.
20: Yeah, I'm not.
1: Red herring?
22: No, herring is a fish.
20: I think it's an egg corn.
1: Oh, it is a fish.
19: It is a fish, yeah.
10: Yeah.
22: I actually learned about the meaning of red herring the other day.
19: Yeah, it's like...
20: That was an initials clue once.
19: Isn't that something that is...
20: It's misleading,
19: yeah,
20: right?
19: Misleading,
22: yeah. Yeah, it's like if you catch the red herring and cook it in a certain way, it creates a smell that even like it... It leads dogs astray if they were trying to find you. That's why they use it as that kind of literary term. Yeah,
19: that's genius. Pretty neat.
20: Yeah, wow.
19: That's pretty neat.
20: The more you know.
19: Yeah. Ding, ding, ding. Tortelli, which I believe is some sort of pasta. Mm-hmm. A salad. And it's weird because, he didn't have a refrigerator, right?
20: Yeah.
19: So if you were going to make this meal, you would buy what you need for that meal. And if you're going to make another meal, you got to buy what you need for that meal. So then he says he also needs four bread rolls, another jug of wine, some dry wine. Not sure what that is.
20: I think to cook with, I would guess.
19: A dish of spinach.
20: Ugh.
19: Four anchovies.
20: Ugh.
19: Two dishes of fennel. What the hell's fennel? F-E-N-N-E-L.
20: You put it in sausage. It's like a seed.
10: Yeah.
19: Is that right?
20: Yep.
22: That's how sausage fennel that went.
20: Yep.
19: Is that right? He's been smoking that.
20: Yeah, that fennel.
19: And another a jug of full-bodied wine. I'm always up for full-bodied anything.
20: Yeah,
10: he took care of the wine. That's
19: right. He did.
20: His wine. Yeah, yeah. You've Googled full body before.
19: I absolutely have.
20: Yep.
19: I got some things I like.
20: Yep. Okay. Maxo, game two of the NBA Finals is

0: that art?
1: I did.
2: Yeah.
1: I bought him some art.
3: Did you put it in your cart?
1: Congratulations on your big win. Yeah.
0: And, that's so nice of you.
1: I was talking with Justin Konzemius about the Ballad of Jane, that great LA Guns banger.
3: There's no way that's a good song.
1: How dare you say that?
3: There's zero chance.
4: I don't like that.
3: Well played. Thank you. I had two people at the Saints game last night walk by me and go, I don't like that.
1: See?
3: Yeah, I'm not doing that. Yeah, it was brilliant.
1: Oh, apparently.
3: See, yes.
1: It wasn't the original. It was just Rippin' Beth's Ranch in eastern Montana. I was wrong. It wasn't Yellowstone.
3: Oh.
1: Thank God.
3: Yeah,
1: I was afraid it was Kevin Costner's place.
3: Whose ranch was it?
2: Well, he's dead. Rippin' Beth. He's dead, right? Didn't he die in the show?
1: Well, cross him off.
3: Spoiler. Then.
2: I mean, this is like six seasons ago. Oh, nobody's watching that but Hawk.
1: How dare you?
2: No. I mean, a lot of us gave up on it. Marnie gave up on it.
1: You gave up on looking good. God, I watched that again last week. I can't help it. Every time
2: you
1: I see it,
2: right?
1: Every time it's on, I have to watch it. It doesn't matter.
2: You cried,
1: it's
2: right?
1: It's the Jaws for me now.
2: Yeah.
1: I love it. It's great. It's the shoes.
2: Oh, when
1: take it off. What's a care? I don't care.
2: Yeah, I don't care.
1: Wherever you are, that's my home.
2: Yeah, that's my home.
1: Oh, son of a bitch.
2: Oh, it's so good. Wish wigs. That's the best line of the whole
1: wish
2: movie.
1: Wigs.
2: Yeah. I don't want it. It's so
1: how about
2: good.
1: Those dolphins?
2: Oh my God! I didn't know John Wayne walked like that. God, that movie's
1: good, man.
2: One of the best comedies of all time. Have you seen it, Maxo?
5: No,
6: it's great.
5: Oh no,
2: it's 100 out of 100.
5: It's coming back in theaters.
2: Yeah, it's
5: in the next couple weeks. Yeah,
2: really?
5: I was thinking about seeing it. Yeah.
1: Oh, dude, I will go with you.
2: Really?
1: We should all go together as a family.
2: Yeah. Yeah. Hawk will buy.
1: Will you hold my hand while I cry?
2: Sure.
1: Wait, whichever hand is free, because whoever's sitting beside me is going to be busy.
2: So that means my dad's going with.
5: You're
2: going
5: to do the old popcorn bucket trick?
2: My dad falls for that.
1: Oh, listen, you're going to earn your popcorn, mister.
2: Take a deep breath, Hawk.
1: This is for all the babies who graduate this year, man.
6: Oh, mine did last night.
1: Go as far as you want to go. You can always come home.
2: Picture Paris and your wife posted last night.
6: That was a rough one.
5: Yeah,
6: thank you.
5: Last day of seventh grade for my little one yesterday.
6: Goes quick, brother.
2: Mine's still sleeping.
1: Check this out, man.

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8: 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Can't wait, man.
9: That's so cool.
8: You kidding? And now it's going to be great.
7: That is sweet.
8: Track. This is your boy Don, man.
7: I love Don.
8: I know you do.
7: I played golf with him, and he was so nice. Yeah. He's nice to everybody. He's such a nice guy. Not that I didn't think he was, but I was blown away by how kind of a human he is.
8: He's just a damn poet, too, man. It's coming, into you. I'm just dealing with a few regrets. Amen, brother.
9: Wow.
8: I know it's weird, Owen Wilson. And I'm almost home, back to where I'm from. And you all right, we got a new sport.
7: The Beavers.
8: No, we don't. Well, that was

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1: Clear.
2: Hey, did you see we got done? This is KNN News with Chris Hockey. Presented by the St. Paul Saints.
1: Yeah, man. St. Paul improved to 32-27, their third straight victory against Indianapolis yesterday. You were there. You filed this report.
2: Yeah, I was there last night. It's an awesome venue. The wife, Louie, and I were all there. It's so cool. Even my wife is like, this place is awesome. We walked around it a couple of times. They have great spots, great food options. It was super, super cool. Everybody was excited to be there. It's an awesome place to watch baseball. And I think they had like $2 beers.
1: Yeah.
2: Yeah. Great spot. I don't know who won. We left at 7:05.
3: Abbott spent $18 on beer.
2: Yeah. He had about 25 of them, I think. Goodness. I think he's still there.
4: His drop foot was hurt.
1: Yep. He doesn't drink and drive, but he misses it.
5: What? Amen, brother.
2: He misses it. He misses drinking and driving. What the hell? What's wrong with us today?
3: He calls them the good old days.
2: Is there a leak in here? What's happening? Poor Dropfoot.
1: Yeah.
2: He has such a nice family, too. They were all there. And he's just Dropfoot. I feel bad for him. He can't go up and down stairs.
1: It is funny to watch.
2: They carried him in.
3: His wife was there?
2: Yeah.
3: What does she do?
2: I think she's a preschool teacher.
1: Oh, okay. She questions her decisions.
2: She's lovely as well.
3: She takes his keys is what she does.
2: Oh, Chad.
3: Abbott.
1: Yeah, Jad.
3: Jad.
1: Our top story today is your daughter graduated.
6: Oh.
1: How was it last night?
6: Oh, man.
3: Did you cry?
6: Yeah.
1: Of course.
6: Yeah, I did. Yeah, they tried to do it outside on the football field.
3: Aww.
6: And then some very big clouds and lightning came in. So we had to move into the gym quickly. Luckily, they had it set up in the gym ready to go just in case. Mm-hmm. So it went pretty smooth. It got done at 8:30, like they said, even with the rain delay. And I was okay for a little while until we got back to the gym, and then I could, see Gianna's face, not the back of their heads like we could on the football field. And she was crying the whole time, and it just killed me.
1: Yeah.
6: So, of course, I started crying. I was doing my best to keep it in, but it was probably pretty obvious to everyone around. And it was special. It was awesome. One of her best friends got to get up and do a speech. So that was really heartfelt and meaningful and fun. And man, yeah, you can't help it. The emotions just overwhelm you.
2: Yeah,
6: it is so proud of that little girl.
1: Hard to believe, isn't it?
6: Yeah,
1: all those mornings and all the bringing them home from the hospital and not knowing how to do anything, and then now they're graduating from high school.
6: Yeah, and the little videos, the photo montages that Nikki posted. I didn't need to see those beforehand.
2: Yeah.
6: That kind of put me on edge. And then,
2: just
6: see her walking and her crying with all her friends. It's just, yanks your heart right out.
1: It does.
6: But yeah. Oof.
1: It's a wonderful
6: Congratulations to all the 2026 graduates everywhere, not just Orono. Congratulations everywhere. To you all.
1: And all the parents, well done. You got them through. That's fantastic. Oof. And all the teachers, thank you for another year of doing what you do.
6: Amen.
1: We appreciate it very much. Crazy.
3: How are we to the class of 26?
2: Man, I graduated 25 years ago.
3: Unbelievable.
1: I graduated before everybody was born, except for, when were you born?
6: 77.
1: Yeah, so no, not you.
6: Yeah.
1: Yeah, I graduated in 1989.
2: Yeah, I was 7 years old.
6: I was, yeah. Yep, yeah. 95.
3: Yeah. I was born that year.
2: I can't believe I graduated 25 years ago. That just dawned on me.
1: I can't believe you graduated either.
2: Oh, I barely
6: 31.
2: I barely
6: 31
2: did.
6: For me.
2: I showed up for one day of summer school, and the lady's like, you're the only one who showed up. You're fine. You can go home.
1: Mm-hmm.
2: I don't know if I graduated.
1: That's because you were at New Horizon.
2: Genius. You're funny today.
1: Thanks.
2: Yeah, man.
1: I don't have anybody over there going, don't do that. That's not funny.
2: Who's, what,
1: what?
2: There's a Christmas movie where a guy sounds like that. What am I thinking of?
1: The Santa Claus?
3: The Grinch?
2: No.
1: I don't know.
4: Jingle All the Way?
2: I can't think of it. But somebody sounds like that.
1: The Exorcist.
2: Yes. Great Christmas movie.
3: Polar Express?
2: Yes. Yeah.
1: Oh, yeah.
2: Zacho. Yeah. That's a good film. Kind of weird.
0: I hate the animation.
2: Yeah, the animation's terrible.
1: Yeah. You can trust me. You're right. My God. Yeah. Good pull. Man.
2: Did they like the remaster vitamins are working. That?
1: I don't know.
2: The animation kind of artwork. The animation sucks.
1: Fetty Wap.
2: Oh, hell yeah. 1738.
0: My ears perked up.
2: Yep. That's it.
1: He is showing support for a Florida principal who may be out of her job after lyrics to his song Trap Queen.
0: Oh, great song.
3: All-time banger.
1: Appeared in the school's yearbook. The St. John's County School District put Trout Creek Academy principal Katie O'Connell on leave over the line, everybody hating, we just call them fans, though.
2: What's wrong with that? Yeah. That's a great line.
1: Fetty Wap's publicist says he sent flowers to O'Connell since hearing about the incident. She denies putting it in the yearbook, but she was twerking.
2: God, we're too sensitive.
1: On the stage.
2: Yeah. We're too sensitive. Yeah,
0: there's literally nothing wrong with that line.
2: Right.
1: I would agree.
3: There's plenty of lyrics that I could see them getting upset in that song, but that's not one of them.
2: Is he still in the joint?
0: No, he's out. Yeah. He's out now.
1: What, how dare you?
2: He was, though.
1: Okay.
0: And, I mean,
2: when he was lawyer? <don't know>.
0: They proved it right, because clearly everybody is still hating.
2: Yeah.
1: You're hating over there now.
2: No, he was in jail.
1: Oh, don't you talk like that.
2: Right, Maxo. He was in jail.
0: Yeah, he was in jail.
1: You can't prove that.
2: Tax evasion.
1: You can't prove that.
2: Yes, I can. I can Google it.
1: Oh, you just believe everything on your computer.
3: What he's saying is you can't prove
1: That's
3: it.
1: That's true. You Somebody can't did. Prove anything.
2: Yes.
3: The state of California proved it.
2: He was sentenced to 6 years in federal prison for his involvement in a major bi-coastal drug trafficking
0: scheme.
2: We don't
0: have to bring a sexuality into it.
1: The only thing you can prove is that you need to brush your teeth.
2: I did.
1: Well, only thing you can prove is they make giant hats.
2: Oh.
1: Only thing you can prove is not everybody gonna die alone.
2: Oh, why are you so mean? I hope not. I thought I was for a while.
0: Your turn. Keep going, please. I think you actually should have been in the court with Fetty Wap.
2: Yeah.
0: He wouldn't have did any time at all.
2: He would have gotten off.
1: Acquit him.
3: Acquit him.
2: Acquit him.
1: I can't acquit you.
2: You watch too much judge videos.
6: Whoa.
2: What?
1: You said the D word.
2: Oh. You watch too much judge videos.
1: Are those things?
2: Oh, come on.
0: Judge Booty.
2: Oh, come on now. He's winking. That's how you got that virus on your computer.
1: I keep calling taxi cabs to take me places.
2: Yep.
1: Just hoping to get the right one.
2: You want to take some driving lessons.
1: Got that right? Straighten up.
2: Okay.
1: The popular Canal Park in Duluth.
2: Oh.
6: What happened there? Zach?
2: That was a star reaction.
6: What happened to you at the Canal Park?
3: Great time.
1: Power Trip Morning's going to be broadcasting there pretty soon.
3: Hell yeah.
1: I just did the spot for it the other day, and I don't remember when it is.
2: I think it's 2 weeks from today.
3: June, Grandma's Weekend, right? Mm-hmm. So, June 18th grandma's? Or something?
2: Yeah.
0: What, Grandma?
1: June.
6: Mama June?
1: Mama June.
2: Yeah, Hawkwood.
6: Yeah.
1: Wasn't she some reality TV star?
6: Sure.
0: Isn't that Honey Boo Boo's mom?
1: That's right, yeah. Honey Boo Boo. The Minnesota Star Tribune reports...
2: Yes, he would. Of course he would. 100%. Yeah, she's famous.
1: For the third time today. Isn't Honey Boo Boo a child?
2: No, I said her... No,
3: mom.
2: Her mom.
3: Okay, talked about the mom.
2: And Honey Boo Boo's got to be like 30
6: yeah,
2: now.
6: Yeah, she can't be anymore.
0: She's 20.
3: Yeah, she's 20 now.
2: Yeah, the mom.
1: Well.
2: God, you need help.
3: He wants to say that's a horse of a different color.
2: Yes, he was.
1: You got got the reference. I stopped myself.
2: You threw that in park so quickly.
6: So quick.
2: Yeah, you were, my God, you have neck injury for slamming on the e-brake so hard.
6: Swallowed his
3: all
6: tongue.
3: Of your groceries are in the front seat now.
2: Yeah, your phone's in the back seat. Yeah, Lawyer Lambert fell out of the car.
1: Max, you're going to have to leave, bro, because you ain't getting your stuff on the face.
3: I have to ice my face. Oh,
1: anyway, the Minnesota Search Bureau reports the U.S. Army Corps of Engineers opened a $3 million shoreline project near the Lake Superior Maritime Visitor Center. Have you guys seen this yet?
2: No.
1: I was there last year when they were doing it. It's going to be awesome. The work is meant to protect about 200 feet of shoreline by the canal's north pier from erosion. The project also added wider paved paths, new grass areas, and displays of maritime history. Orange fencing will stay around the new sod and trees for the next 2 months, but it looks like it's finally open. I saw it when they were building it. I'm excited to see this stuff. I love, first of all, I'm fascinated by Lake Superior. I could stand there all day and watch those big boats come in.
2: Yeah. You know what I mean? Pretty sweet.
1: Yep. But so this is cool. Let's go to Duluth in 2 weeks, everybody.
3: Yes, sir.
2: All right. Let's do it.
1: It wasn't a direct order.
2: But yeah, all right. Yeah, you don't have to go.
1: I'd like to.
2: This isn't Russia.
1: Mm-hmm. You got him.
2: Thank you.
1: A new study highlights how the brain works to master certain skills that suggest real multitasking is possible. The scientists at Georgetown say there's a way to remodel your brain architecture and use other parts of your brain to enable multitasking. Scientists use driving as an example, which they say requires full attention at first, but then after it's been mastered, people can talk and listen to music without needing full attention to driving. I always find that fascinating. Like, you drive 100 miles and don't remember a moment of it.
6: Yeah.
1: But you didn't kill anybody, you think.
2: You think.
6: As far as you remember.
1: Yeah, right. Isn't that something?
6: Yep.
1: Findings have implications for critical real-world scenarios, like when a radiologist can accurately classify masses on an X-ray as benign or malignant fairly automatically. I don't see the connection there, but anyway.
6: All the, anyone has to do is come back and watch you work hard.
1: Yeah,
6: see
1: true.
6: Somebody multitasking.
1: I always tell people, man, they gave me pills to calm me down, but my ADHD is the reason I have a career. You know what I mean?
2: Yeah, well said.
1: When I only have one thing to do, I am bored. And you know what happens when I'm bored?
2: Yeah, let me start hammering.
3: Multitasking.
2: That's what Paris was talking about.
3: Yeah,
2: watching you work.
0: That's interesting though, because I swear that studies always said I feel like my whole life I always read studies that said that. Multitasking isn't real. Like, you can't do it. Like, that's, I always.
1: Yeah.
0: So that's interesting to
1: read. You know what's weird about. I always found it that theory, and, you know, what do I know about anything? But to be so weird, because, like, last night, I was watching Tales from the Tour Bus again, because I watched like nine.
2: Great
1: times.
2: Show.
1: I love the show.
2: It's so good.
1: It's a cartoon about old country music and old
2: Beavis
1: R&B
2: and Butthead
1: stars
2: guy.
1: By Mike Judge from Beavis and Butthead. It's fantastic. They're half hour episodes. Buy it on Apple TV and watch it. Every episode's great. The one about Johnny Paycheck, though.
2: Yeah,
1: Johnny
2: incredible.
1: Paycheck was a genius who was a hillbilly moron, right?
2: Mm-hmm.
1: But he was also a genius. And to see him singing and playing bass at the same time, how is that not multitasking?
2: Yeah.
1: Singing and playing bass at the same time. Like, you can tell he's not looking at his fingers watching the bass guitar strings. He's doing it automatically while he's singing the line and entertaining people. That's multitasking, isn't it, by definition?
6: 100%.
2: Yeah. Who's the guy, Hawk, that does the music YouTube? Is it Rick
1: Biotto?
2: Rip Cupcello?
3: Oh, gosh.
1: Rip.
3: One of the greatest to ever do the anchor game.
1: Yeah.
2: Take a deep breath.
3: I love Cupcello. He was great.
1: Okay, bud.
2: Yeah. What happened to him?
3: He started bringing the news, got rich, and then went to the Florida Keys and... hasn't been heard since.
1: He's missing.
2: Rick Biotto guy, whatever that guy's
1: Biotto,
2: name is.
1: Yeah.
2: He has a similar bit where he talks to Geddy Lee about that.
1: Dude, did you watch that?
2: Yes. And
1: I'm
2: Geddy
1: so proud
2: Lee,
1: of you.
2: It's unbelievable how
1: that's
2: Geddy
1: such a great
2: Lee,
1: interview.
2: How good of a bass player he is. But he said he basically just starts doing this riff to warm up and then he starts talking. And that's how he taught himself how to sing and play bass because he's also doing 15 different things. He's the definition of multitasking.
1: He's for the longest
2: rhythm,
1: time.
2: Well, not rhythm guy, but isn't he the rhythm?
1: Yeah, because there's only one guitar player. So when dude starts playing
2: Alex
1: guitar
2: Larson.
1: Solo, he's got to fill up a lot of space. Do you know that he used to play the keyboards with his foot while he was playing bass with his hands and singing at the same time?
2: Geddy Lee's incredible.
1: Yeah, he had pedals on the floor. And the pedals, you know, it wasn't like a regular keyboard, but like if you wanted a keyboard sound that was a G, he would step on this pedal while playing bass and singing at the same time. Jeez. Incredible.
0: Yeah, that's incredible. Bunch,
1: it's an amazing. Unbelievable. People's brains are cool. Ours? Yeah.
3: Yeah, mine's kind of weird.
6: But
3: you play guitar and sing.
1: I do.
3: Hawk, that's multitasking. Is that not?
1: Yeah. It's hard, though. I piss myself a lot. I guess that's three things at once.
0: Why are you pissing yourself?
1: I'm so nervous.
3: Have to have multiple copies of his set list.
1: Yeah, yeah, you would.
3: Are you okay? You just piss right all over it.
0: No, my God.
1: I did.
0: That got weird.
1: Sick of these songs. All right, this is the Power Trip, as you can tell. It's 7:22. We'll come back and we'll actually talk sports because there's a lot going on. We have a lot more Vikings out here to get to. Marnie, if she's still with us, is coming in to play the initials game.
6: Mm-hmm.
1: Right? She's coming in, is she?
3: I think, yeah.
1: Isn't she normally here by now?
3: Yeah, I think she'll be here. She does 7:30 on Fridays because, she has to have her beauty sleep.
6: Wow. I would guess that was a late game for the Twins because of that.
3: Oh, yeah.
1: Weather delay. Oh, yeah. So there's a lot going on. Mark Parrish is here.
6: Hi.
1: Thanks to our friends at St. Cloud State University.
6: Go Huskies.
1: Congratulations in all reality, buddy. Congratulations.
6: Thank you.
1: Absolutely. We'll be right back.
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1: All right. Thanks, buddy. Here we are. It's the Power Trip Morning Show, and initials a little under an hour from now. A huge bass guitar going on in the other room over there.
6: Enormous.
2: Yep. This song wails.
1: Thank you,
2: Ryan. Who loves this song? Tommy.
1: Tommy does, yeah. Tommy Olsen, he's Rise's number one fan.
2: Yeah, he is.
6: Easily.
2: Yeah. Hot Ass Randy loves Rise, too.
1: I love Hot Ass Randy.
6: How can you not?
2: Rise wails. Yeah, Rise does wail.
1: Thank you so much, guys. I thought about recutting these songs, but it would be like rewriting the Bible. You know what I mean?
6: Yeah.
2: Untouched. The Beaver.
1: Yeah, that's the remix there. In the studio, somebody named Mark Rosen, we didn't know who he was, showed up as we were recording the song, just yelled The Beaver. And I was like, he's got it.
2: That's the sports
1: guy. Whatever it is, he's got it.
2: Yeah, well, go leave that in. Leave that in.
1: Now, please escort him out of here and tell him to leave the ladies alone.
2: Marnie's in the lobby.
1: Oh, Marnie's gone.
2: Did they fire her?
1: She probably can't get in.
2: Yeah, Maxo's going to get her.
1: Did you just ask, did they fart her?
2: Fire her. Oh. You're a hockey.
1: Got me there.
2: Yeah, well played.
1: Would you like to do sports?
2: Yes, I'd love to.
26: It's time for Fan 5 on the Power Trip.
1: Brought to you by, let's say, St. Cloud State University. And bringing you Mark Parrish as well.
2: Vegas Knights' Mark Parrish had a 2-0 lead after two periods, but the Hurricanes scored three straight in the third, but with about a minute and a half something left, the Vegas Knights' Mark Stone scored to tie it and send it to OT, but There was a power play in OT when the Hurricanes got the win. That's their eighth straight playoff overtime win. And they are now, the series is now 1-1 with it going back to Las Vegas tomorrow at 7 p.m., which you can hear on this station. Games 3 and 4 are in Las Vegas.
6: First of all, go Huskies.
1: Go Huskies.
6: Yeah, what an enormous win for Carolina. You go down 0-2 at home in the playoffs against Las Vegas, and I don't think the series would have lasted too long. But they came back, held on, got that power play, and finished it off in OT. But they really showed kind of what they were made of, their character, by coming back from Vegas. Vegas, with a two-goal lead in the third period, has been an absolute guaranteed win the entire playoffs. Carolina finds a way to come back and then gets a little bit of adversity, obviously, going into overtime. Game could have gone either way, but man, they take advantage of that power play, and it's a whole new series. Now it's just a best of five. We'll see how it goes for them now. But that was, like you guys were talking about with San Antonio having to win game two, that was a must win for Carolina.
1: Yeah. I mean,
3: Zecko? Yeah. I mean, that they can't go down 2-0 after and go to Vegas and expect to turn this thing around. And again, Carter Hart played about as good as he could have. Vegas played really, really well for the most part, almost had him, but the Hurricanes just would not go away. Got a fortunate bounce in that first goal, but they certainly earned that. And then to have that back and forth, then Vegas scores that 6-on-5 goal to force overtime, and now we have a whole new hockey game. But this is what hockey's all about, man. Parrish, I don't know how much. I mean, obviously you weren't able to watch too much last night, but it's worth revisiting on NHL Network or whatever. This is a heavyweight series, very fun, and can't wait to see where it goes from here. Hopefully, we get 7.
6: Yeah, this was the series we were all hoping and expecting. Honestly, punch for punch with both of these teams, they're two spectacular hockey teams. Either one of them are Stanley Cup champion caliber.
0: Yes.
1: Oh. Yeah, it's crazy, isn't it? Like, as much as I hate to admit it, both the basketball and the NHL championships are, like, people are excited.
6: Yeah.
1: Having fun watching these series.
6: Love it. Best time of year.
4: Why do you hate to admit that?
1: Because it's not football.
5: Yeah.
4: Something else exists. Hi, Marnes.
3: Which is funny because, I mean, I love football, don't get me wrong, but as far as the championships go among all the major sports, football is arguably the worst.
1: Well, it's one game.
3: It's one and done.
1: Yeah, right.
3: It's on a Sunday afternoon. You're probably at a party where most people aren't even caring about the game.
2: You don't care.
1: Yeah.
2: I mean, the NFC and AFC championships can be elite.
1: Absolutely.
2: Yeah, that's sure. cold that's day fair. Out. You're eating a lot of yes. good food.
1: And a bad day of football is better than anything.
3: Two games.
2: Yeah, a bad day of football is better than a Twins game.
3: Yeah.
1: Oh, how dare you?
6: You're wearing a Twins hat.
4: Twins game?
2: I know. I'm a fraud.
1: You're what now?
4: I mean, last night was not super fun.
2: No. How long was the weather delay?
4: An hour and 6 or an hour and 7.
1: Literally.
4: Not that
1: it
4: bad.
1: It must have rained everywhere but Rogers.
2: Yeah, it poured.
1: I can't believe it. We didn't get any.
4: Not a drop?
1: Not a drop.
2: No. It was dry there.
3: I was in downtown Minneapolis last night, and the rain delay started for the Twins, and it was completely dry where I was. So it was very
4: hit or miss. Did it rain?
3: Well, eventually, but like...
4: Yeah. Well, the rain delay started before the rain because it was at the half inning. Well, it was about to start and they didn't want us to get everybody on the field and then have to race to the tarp and have people slipping and sliding. You know, Zach, they were being proactive.
0: Ma'am?
4: I mean, it maybe rained, started sprinkling within 5 minutes and then actually raining. Don't do it, Hawk. If you play that button, I'm going to come through that glass.
3: Whoa.
4: Ma'am? All right.
6: Jeez.
2: Marnes, how about this?
4: Messing around.
0: Ma'am?
2: Hold on.
4: What?
2: I got it here. Hang on. One of us. The Lynx beat the Valkyrie 87-84. Olivia Miles, the best rookie in the league, had 28 points in the win. She also had 8 three-pointers, which is a rookie record in the WNBA.
4: How about it?
1: Incredible.
4: She had, I'm looking at her box score right now. Also, box score.
6: Uh-huh.
1: Can I ask you a question?
4: 4 rebounds and 7 assists. No, probably not.
2: No, would advise you not. Lawyer Lambert would tell you to stop talking.
6: Go for it.
1: I'm going to ask you a real question.
4: Yeah.
1: But I can't look at you anymore. is this a dumb question, probably. Is this unexpected? Because, like, it wasn't like she came out of Iowa and every person in America knew her name. You know what I mean?
4: Right.
0: When they traded down, right?
2: She was number two.
4: Oh,
2: from Chicago. Okay. Trade.
4: Was that from the Angel Reese trade? We did not.
2: Maybe.
4: I mean, we had that number two pick. Okay. The Lynx did. Right. Okay. And drafted Olivia Miles. I do remember on draft night, though, a lot of people saying, like, Olivia Miles? Like, how about Lauren Betts? Like, names that we had.
2: That's his daughter, yeah.
4: Like,
2: that's his daughter, yeah.
4: Names people had heard of. So Olivia Miles out of TCU, yes, a lot of people had not heard of. However, as we are seeing, apparently, the Lynx scouting department knows what it's doing.
0: They had them goggles on.
4: Those rec specs all cleared up.
2: I love them. She's outstanding. Yeah,
4: she's been amazing. Phenomenal. Yeah.
2: She's got flair, man. She's so good.
1: It is crazy. You just expect that somebody that good would be like, you know, here she comes. She's going to change the WNBA. And then suddenly we've got her and she's dominating. Right. Crazy.
4: Yeah. Dominate. For a rookie, that is incredible. She was a plus 14 last night in a 3-point game. That is hard to do.
0: And Fee's not even that back yet. That
2: they're 8-2.
4: He ain't playing yet. Plus and the Lynx are number one in the league.
0: Amazing.
6: There's plus minus basketball. Yeah, what
4: does plus minus is anytime you're on the court, if your team scores, you get plus those points. If the other team scores, you get minus those points.
6: I didn't know they had that in basketball.
4: Come on, Pear.
1: No, he didn't know.
6: Why would I know that?
1: It's okay to know.
2: It's okay.
4: I'm sorry. I didn't get a lot of sleep last night, so
1: they
6: don't talk about it like they do in hockey.
1: Well, you know what?
4: It is not a perfect stat, but every player has a plus minus. Huh. That means Olivia Miles, who played 28 minutes last night, the Lynx outscored the Valkyries by 14 points while she was on the court.
1: Now we got it.
4: We only won the game by 3. So generally, the plus minuses are kind of reflective of the score. They're usually, if the score is close, so are the plus minuses.
2: Perry.
6: Yes.
2: Red Wings captain and star center Dylan Larkin has requested a trade. He had 34 goals this past season, which I'm pretty sure is more than every center the Wild had played for him combined. I've never heard of him until yesterday. Your thoughts?
6: Yes. Please.
1: Is this a possible?
6: This would be an amazing pickup by Billy Guerin. I know Sauce, you and I were talking about Austin Matthews from Toronto. Both obviously Olympic gold medals for the U.S. team here this year. Both great centermen. Dylan Larkin is an amazing leader. He's been the captain since he was like 19 years old in Detroit. He brings a ton of passion, a ton of speed. He's good on faceoffs. He is one of the few absolute legit number one centermen. And if we could get him in here, that's the biggest key we're missing right now is a number one centerman. All the other boxes are checked by Billy Guerin. That would be an amazing pickup, and he would not be as expensive as Austin Matthews.
1: That'd be great.
0: Hey, Parrish.
6: Yes, sir.
0: His comments at the end of the year were very much like he's going to stay in Detroit, wants to win a Stanley Cup there, and then obviously a whole different message now coming out requesting a trade. Would that indicate to you that he maybe has had some conversations with some people and has an idea of where he wants to go already?
6: He's got a no trade, correct?
0: Correct.
6: Yeah, okay, yeah. That would make me believe so. Obviously, when you've got a no trade, you've got a lot of say, or if not all the say, on where you're going to go. So you would think he's got a place once circled big time in mind, or another one, or maybe one or two. And I would think that, I mean, Minnesota right now is a place where a guy like him, Matthews, a number one centers man, like, you know what they need? They need me.
1: Yeah.
6: And if you can make that one move and you've got a much better chance at winning a Stanley Cup here in Minnesota than you do at Detroit, they're still rebuilding. I feel like they've been rebuilding since Zetterberg retired however many years ago. This is a hot spot now for free agents. Billy Guerin has done a great job building this program, this organization, into a spot where we can look at, and they know it's just, we're one guy away from making an absolute legit run in the toughest division in the NHL.
2: The Detroit Free Press article basically says he has Matthew Stafford syndrome, where he doesn't want to be with a losing organization for his whole career.
6: Nobody does.
3: No.
6: Nobody does.
5: As much as he loves Detroit. I'm starting to feel very uncomfortable.
3: Why, Pat? And your website, sauce?
1: ChrisHockey.com?
7: Brazzers?
2: all correct.
3: All correct. Also, Kalshi.
2: Yeah.
3: Wild 75% chance trading right now. That
6: Let's go.
2: Kalshi.com, the best.
1: Man, it's good cereal.
6: Let's go.
4: Wow. Meaning they're saying there is a 75% chance
3: that's just
4: the Wild.
3: What people are trading at right now. I don't
2: I think that's where he'll go. Okay. Yeah. Kalshi's a great website. Kalshi.com.
1: Wow.
4: Can you trade anything?
2: You can trade anything.
4: Anything.
2: Anything. World
5: they
2: Cup especially.
5: Scantily clad.
2: Which I said 2 days ago starts yesterday. It doesn't. It starts next week. That's how jacked I am for the World Cup.
3: For you, it started yesterday.
2: For me, it started years ago.
3: Yes.
5: They got a doobie.
2: Yeah, they got a doobie. Right, Pat? Let's see here. That might
1: it's
2: be
1: time for break time. Yeah. We got to come back and talk some Vikings news.
2: Great song.
1: I really need you to tell me something. Are those gentlemen over there from Coburn's?
2: Are you from Coburn's? No, they're not. But Coburn's Wales.
1: Well, yeah. I got something. I was just looking through my junk mail, and the gentleman from Coburn's brought us some treats, and he's been downstairs for about an hour.
6: I got him. I got Kevin.
1: You got him?
6: Kevin, I took care of him.
2: Kevin's the best, dude.
1: Okay, good.
6: I brought the donuts up.
1: For some reason, it went to my junk mail.
2: Kevin works at the one by us, Hog.
1: Yeah, the Plymouth one.
2: Yeah.
4: Is Kevin downstairs?
2: Kevin Wales.
6: No.
1: Did he stay or did he leave?
6: He passed them right up to me and headed out. He must have had to go to work. Kevin.
2: He passed away?
4: He left donuts.
6: He did. He handed me the donuts and just fell over.
1: That's what he does.
4: Well,
2: that Coburn's Wales.
1: He died doing what he loves, giving us donuts.
6: Yeah. Amen.
3: He went off to go nuts.
1: Sorry about that, Kevin. It went to my junk mail. I got to give you my cell phone. I love Coburn's. I used to do their commercial, you know. Coburn's. That was me.
2: Yeah, great spot.
3: He's probably listening. Just give him your cell phone right now.
1: I'm going to go ahead. It's 4. My number's 4.
2: Oh, all right.
1: Be right back. From
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29: In Game 2 of the Stanley Cup Final, the Vegas Golden Knights dominated for the first two periods. The Carolina woke up in the third with 3 goals and won it 4-3, 3:56 into overtime on a Seth Jarvis power play goal. The series is now tied at 1 and shifts to Vegas for Game 3 tomorrow night. Game 2 of the NBA Finals is tonight, 8:30 Eastern on ABC. And in baseball, Yankees superstar Aaron Judge has been diagnosed with a stress fracture in his right rib and is expected to miss a significant amount of time. but the Yankees expect him to play again this season. The Yankees currently sit in second place in the AL East, just a half game behind Tampa. I'm Andy West with your iHeartRadio Sports Report.
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1: I'm going to tell you right now, Kevin, I'm sorry the dream mail went into my junk file.
19: Wishing you were with you.
1: That's the best donut I've had in a very long time.
6: Yeah,
1: that is
6: that was
1: the best
6: spectacular.
1: Donut. I split it with Mark Parrish, and I regretted it as soon as I gave it to him.
6: Yeah, I appreciated it.
1: It's so good. That was the best donut I've had in a long time, Marnes.
4: Well, I tried to grab one, but I saw no napkins, no plates, and so...
6: We didn't bring a good china for you?
2: Butler wasn't here.
3: What is this, Manny's?
1: Oh, my God. Would somebody please chew this and give it to me?
3: Yeah, what is this, a grass? Sorry, I can't.
2: I
3: think Hawk had Parrish Baby Bird the rest of his donut back in.
1: Well, he didn't want to.
3: Real quick, Slayer Day.
1: Yes, sir.
3: I
1: got to
3: tell you about that. Yeah. Two tickets for $66.66 tomorrow to catch thrash metal legend Slayer September 4th at Mystic Lake Amphitheater.
1: Rain in Blood.
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1: It's a play on words, Marnes. Rain in Blood, as in I rain over you, or raining blood.
4: Okay.
1: Mm. Yeah.
4: Sounds like it's probably loud.
2: Do you have any in the system, Hawk?
1: I sure do.
2: Yeah.
1: You want to hear it?
2: Yeah, I'd love to. Marnie wants to hear it too.
4: Who?
19: She sleeps alone tonight.
4: There it is.
19: And the devil's in her bed.
4: Are you now allowed to play your music again, Hawk?
1: That song
2: that's owned by nobody
1: doesn't get pinged by YouTube. They don't care.
4: Okay. About rides. Well, you've been playing some Rocket Club and
1: I played
4: other
1: some
4: things
1: of that
4: today.
1: And, yeah,
4: are
1: I,
4: you just
1: we'll find
4: feeling
1: out.
4: Feeling rebellious?
3: I'm fighting the battle.
1: Okay. I'm fighting the battle for us over there.
3: It's okay. Fine. I'm pissed. I'm going to. burn this whole damn YouTube thing down if I have to, but we should be able to play the damn music from the guy who's actually playing, who's singing, and I'm going to...
0: You're damned again, Zach.
3: What's that? I am so damned right now.
1: You'll be damned.
5: Oh.
1: Yeah. Anyway, good damn donuts is what I mean. Good donuts. Thank you.
0: Yeah.
1: It is time for some Vikings news, and let me tell you guys right now, there are good things afoot.
8: It's time for Vikings news on yes, the Power Trip, presented by
1: Redco, your truck accessory purse store. I loaded some more audio in. Marnes, I don't know if you got a chance to listen this morning.
4: Oh,
1: I know
4: that
1: you were out drinking late last night.
0: Thanks for noticing my truck this morning.
1: Yeah, I love your truck. Big truck. Big truck you drive. Big, big truck you drive. You drive big F-350.
0: Yeah, sure.
1: You sure do.
0: With Diesel.
1: With Vin Diesel?
0: Yeah, Shaq? He rides.
1: No kidding.
0: Yeah.
1: And Shaq-O?
0: Shaq-O. It's his Irish cousin.
1: Shaq O'Neill.
0: Brilliant.
1: So. Mark Paris?
6: Yes.
0: You guys are funny.
1: I'm Marty Galerner.
4: Yeah.
1: Mm-hmm. I know you guys probably weren't listening early. So I'll play some audio that I've already played before. But yesterday, KO at OTAs was talking about the quarterback room. You know, there were people had other questions as well, but the thing most people wanted to hear the most about was how are they getting along? Because we had heard a lot about some of the comments that JJ had said, and it kind of rubbed people the wrong way. And KO was asked about that, and here's what he said. KO, whenever
20: you're actually matters is what I care about. You know, did we take the right footwork on a play? You know, did we have our eyes in the right spot? Did we make a protection call against one of Flo's blitz looks? Did we do our jobs to manufacture the starting point and potential path to success for the offense? You know, and there's enough that goes into that that I don't have a ton of space left over for who says what and how they say it.
1: Yeah, I can't blame him. Yeah. I mean, you know, I do I'm one to cede the floor to Saucy momentarily to talk a little bit more about what .com Tom said yesterday and his thoughts on whether or not JJ will be traded or not. We can that lit a fire for everybody. People were writing about the Tom Pelissero comments on the Power Trip Morning Show all day yesterday. But before I do that, a couple more things. A KO on JJ Max and his reaction to Kyler being a Minnesota Viking.
20: He's handled it really well. You know, he's been great in the meeting rooms. I'm spending a little bit more time with those guys and just the dialogue between the group. Obviously, the great questions you get from those guys as we're going through the installation process. And, you know, we have really guys that are all at different stages of not only their career, but their understanding and application of our offense. So there's many times where Kyler may have a question that, you know, mirrored a question that JJ had during his, you know, year on the grass last year and playing. And there's dialogue that comes. There's been tweaks to the offense that we've made off of some of those conversations and dialogue, but he's been great in the meeting room. He's been great on the grass, and as always, he's as a captain and a guy that helps lead our team. He's been phenomenal there as well.
1: This is where I cede the floor to you, because you think something happened right there at the end of that. In fact, you just went like this. You went ooh.
0: I thought you were doing an E-40 impression.
1: Sure, yeah. Oh, hell yeah. Sure, if there was an owl in here, I wasn't sure what was going. But tell me why you went ooh there.
0: I think that's a weird thing to say. A former captain is a weird thing to say. Now, he may have just made a mistake.
1: Himself,
0: he did correct himself, but, I mean, it might be in the back of his mind. People who know more about it than I do, we may be overreacting, and as a lot of people have said, we're looking for any way to talk football. If this stuff had been if this exact same thing with Kyler and JJ had been during training camp, and there's 40, not 40, but there's every other team is involved and practicing, and there's games going on, I don't think this would have blown up like it did. It happened to be when all we want to do is talk football with kind of the dog days of baseball and all that stuff, right? So I think it's a little overblown, but I'm telling you, I think they didn't realize how they knew Kyler Murray was good, but I think they've realized how good Kyler Murray can be in this offense. And they are slowly landing this plane, like Tom said yesterday, on this being a competition.
4: Wow.
0: Oh, thanks, Pee-wee.
1: Yeah.
0: That's my opinion. And I think what Tom Pelissero said yesterday is he doesn't just bring up that they might look to trade him if he doesn't make things up, right? He's either been told or he's been given a pretty good hint on it. I think what they want to do is they want Kyler to be the number one and Carson Wentz to be the backup. And I don't think they're going to keep J.J. McCarthy around, especially like Tom said yesterday, if they could get something for him this year rather than next year.
1: See, because that's the key right there, Marnie. He's got 2 years, right?
0: Yeah.
1: So you want to do it now if you're going to do it, because there's a maximum amount of return on the deal.
4: Yeah, so it's smart to move him now.
0: And it's smart to move him now with teams that may not be within striking distance or don't have it. We've seen
5: the
0: Browns and all these other teams load up on first-round picks to be able to move their way around the draft board next year. They're going to try and find a team like Pittsburgh, maybe the Chargers, Cleveland. And he can go back Cleveland. He can go back with Harbaugh, all that, right? So Cleveland's loaded with draft picks. I think they're in the Arch Manning bit, but yeah, I think that they're going to move him would be my guess.
1: Hey, Mark?
6: Yes, sir.
1: In hockey,
6: yeah,
1: there could be a kid coming in at 18, 19 years old, right?
6: Yep.
1: You ever see a prospect who everybody says is a slam dunk come in and you talk to him and you're like, this kid, great skills, but just maybe mentally isn't quite ready there because he's still such a kid.
6: Yeah.
1: Did that happen a lot?
6: Immaturity, yeah. You know, it's just some maturity comes along. Or you hear it a lot where we'll say, all the tools, no toolbox. And sometimes they get that, they put that toolbox together and sometimes they can't. You know, just, and hockey is a little bit different because it is the draft's more on projection, right? You're drafting a kid at 18 where they're not coming out of college and expecting to play pro right away. You might not expect your kid in your lineup for a few years, right? So you're going to go on projection, maybe go with a little bit more skill. But there's certainly they love hearing about guys that are, you know, we'll hear them say they're ready for the pros, they're ready for the NHL because of the way they prepare, because of their work in the offseason, their hard work off the ice and their leadership and how smart and their hockey sense really comes through previous to whether it's in college or whether it's in the major junior leagues. But yeah, that I mean, dude, there's swings and misses all the time and there's home runs that you don't expect.
1: It's interesting because specifically in football, you don't get a second chance. If at 22 years old, you've had a chance, they're done with you. I guess I shouldn't say that because look who just won the Super Bowl last year, Marnie, right? I mean, sometimes you do get a second chance, but it doesn't happen very often.

0: and the other one's going to have to deal with it.
1: Eventually, they just aren't going to split reps anymore.
0: No, yes. That's the thing.
1: And we're about a month and a half
0: just
1: away.
0: Just like goalies.
1: Well said. Martins?
2: Well, it is. That's fair to say it's a competition. It might be a real quick competition. Sure, it might already be over.
3: Right.
2: But when you bring in Kyler Murray, and you haven't seen J.J. McCarthy much because he has been injured.
3: And what you have seen...
0: Yeah.
2: Right. But it is a competition, and it is totally fair and accurate to say that and let that work out. And you might only need a couple weeks. They might only need a couple of practices to say, we thought it was going to be Kyler Murray number one, J.J. McCarthy number two. That's what we thought, and we are clearly seeing that. Competition is over. That's fine.
0: Yep.
2: Let's move on. When you know you have the answer, let's move on and let's make whatever move is the right one. But let's figure that out and let's probably move on. Because look, we just spent a segment talking about this and it might not even be a talker. Yeah. It might be a clear separation and the rest of the team and coaches might be so sick of that being topic number one all the time.
3: Yep.
1: Yeah.
2: That might be another reason.
3: That's right.
2: To move on.
3: It does.
2: And they might want to crack one right now. How about a strawberry lemonade and vodka?
3: Those were on tap at my house last night, Martin.
2: On tap?
3: Well, not literally on tap. I was trying to be creative.
2: Wow. Well, that'd be a good place for him.
3: It'd be crazy if I had a tap of Surfside in my house.
2: Yeah, but how great would it be?
3: It'd be the best.
2: On these hot days, Surfside is
3: so good.
2: Because you got no bubbles, you got no troubles.
1: Some tapping, though.
3: There's no doubt. Ooh, there's no doubt about that.
2: Though.
3: He's right, though. He's right.
2: Is he?
3: Yeah.
1: I'm sure. Jesus. Yeah, it's hockey.
3: Yeah.
2: What was that Thursday night?
3: Well, listen, you know, things got to get taken care of.
1: Bang the drums.
3: You don't mean walking around here with crazy eyes.
1: No.
3: I don't mean the character from that television show.
2: From Orange is the New Black?
1: Jeez.
2: She was crazy.
3: Why do you keep bringing her in here, man?
1: Which you would, though.
3: I would. Be right back, Patrick Montgomery. 8 o'clock hour means the initials coming right up.
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10: Once again, this Saturday is Slayer Day. 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
11: Yeah, man. Thank you. That's fun. Enjoy that, everybody. Let's rock out, right? This is a song called Northern Lights. We play this one for our Minnesota Aurora, who won again 7-0. They're 5-0, man. I'm a
12: 7
11: sports team
12: nothing.
11: Owner. Yeah, 7-0 in a soccer game. That's
12: wow.
11: The kind of soccer game I dig right there. You know what I mean? Let's go, Aurora. The Northern Lights are shining. Okay. You guys want to do sports? And then because we got to play the initials game in a minute. And, you know, there's money to be given away, perhaps.
10: Wouldn't it
11: be kind of cruel if Corey wasn't here the day we gave away the money? Wouldn't it be?
12: I'm
11: a huge fan of being cruel to Corey. Just me. He likes it, Marnes.
10: Yeah, he kind of does.
11: All right, don't step on his touchdown stuff.
10: His touchdown stuff.
11: Yay! That's Corey right now.
10: Yeah, he's into it.
11: Yeah, he loves losing money. He's playing poker right now.
10: Is he
11: playing poker at 6 a.m.?
10: I mean,
11: he's got a problem.
10: You've gambled at 6 a.m.
11: I'd be gambling right now if I didn't have to be here.
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10: Yeah, it was wonderful last night.
11: Thank you.
10: Beautiful spot.
11: CHS Field. Love it.
12: The Twins and Royals were tied 6-6 in the ninth, Marnes, when the Royals scored two runs off Taylor Rogers to get the 8-6 win. Your Twins have lost 8 of 11. Same two teams tonight at 7:15. That's on Apple TV. Zebby Matthews goes for your Twins.
14: Not great. Not super fun. Those runs in the ninth were charged to Taylor Rogers because he had put the runners on. Justin Lawrence was the pitcher on the mound.
12: Whoa.
14: When the runs came in, he walked two batters. And so the frustration after the game from Derek Shelton was the walks.
12: They'll haunt you.
14: They haunted the Twins in the ninth inning, and errors. There were two of them. And they were early in the game, but, you know, in close games, you can't have things like errors and walks. And the Twins, one of them was a pop fly that was pretty high, but it was an infield pop fly. And it was a second baseman and shortstop and just kind of colliding and ball hitting glove and dropping.
11: Ball was too high.
12: Pop fly or fly out?
14: Pop fly because it was infield.
12: Okay.
11: What do you mean it's too high? It's too high.
12: Man. Great,
14: let me check.
12: You're so
14: Rosie's texting me. Yes, that's it. That's it. Yep. That's correct. If it would go to the outfield, that's a fly ball.
11: What do you mean?
14: Yeah, it's huge difference.
12: It's going to be interesting, like, next couple of months. Because
15: I know that, honey.
12: Oh, thanks, Rosie. Because they will probably be sellers again. Gleeman was on with Barrero this week. And, like, they're going to be offered maybe two top 100 prospects for Joe Ryan. Like, they've got a pitcher, especially if Skubal doesn't get traded. Joe Ryan is the best pitcher on the market. And he could command a lot, and they might have to, because I think he's a free agent next year. I do.
11: You do. Because you don't believe.
14: I think so.
12: Don't believe.
11: You make me
12: They've lost 8 of 11. Their bullpen is horse bleep.
11: And I listen to you talk about my Twins like that. You make me want to light up a
12: candle. They're horse bleep.
11: And I don't mean a cigarette. I mean burn a camel.
12: Hey, Hawk,
11: like I'm going to go to the zoo and burn a camel. You piss me off.
12: What happens if you don't put any money into your product?
11: My hair product?
12: No, just in general.
11: Okay.
12: When you don't put money into your product, what happens? You get a bad product.
14: Yeah.
11: That's mm-hmm. true. You're right.
14: Joe Ryan is a free agent after next season.
12: Even more reason to trade him.
11: And yes. The guy you just referenced from Gleeman the Geek, what's his name?
12: Gleeman?
11: Thank you. I heard him talking about how Joe Ryan is like the first pitching prospect we've like raised up from the grave in a very long time. We can't let him go.
12: Well, they got him in a trade for Nelson Cruz.
11: Okay, maybe I misheard him. So what?
10: He's a zombie. They raised him.
12: Man,
10: the
12: he's a good looking zombie, man. Good for him.
14: He's a crypt pitcher.
12: Yeah.
11: He is. Yeah. Blood. Yeah, just bloods, I think.
12: What?
14: So when you are a selling team at the deadline, that is just gut wrenching because it means you're not a great team, and they're taking everything you have or selling everything you have. And the Twins are already decimated at starting pitcher. Like Pablo Lopez, the first day of training camp, has to have elbow surgery, and everything just...
12: Mel, are you listening?
14: Starts falling apart from there. And Joe Ryan has been an extremely bright, bright spot for the Twins.
11: He's so good.
14: So the Twins have been sellers for 20 years. The strategy that you're talking about, Sauce, I understand that. Everybody does. But, man, it would just suck as Twins fans to say, like, this is one of the reasons that you would go to a ball game in the summertime to enjoy that stadium and to take in the Joe Ryan experience. And then to say, well, but he could get us some prospects.
12: Like, here's the other thing, too.
11: We don't need prospects.
12: The Yankees. Yeah. Are the first team in the American League to hit 37 wins. Their weakest position is catcher.
11: Mel's not paying any attention.
12: I mean,
15: Mel don't care.
12: We have Ryan. Like, it's just the whole thing sucks.
14: Trading our guy Ryan Jeffers.
12: The whole thing sucks.
11: Here's the thing.
12: Because they're going to. That's what they do. When, as Perry said, when have they not?
11: If Joey Jojo has to be traded, and I hope he does.
12: The Bring Me the News guy?
11: Yes. Then I hope they trade him to the Yankees so he can win a World Series and make us just eat our own face.
12: Why are your eyes closed?
15: Eat our own face.
11: Because it just happens every time. Yeah. We trade him somewhere and they don't win it. Look at Cat.
12: Yeah, speaking of that, the NBA Finals Game 2 is tonight. The Knicks lead 1-0. The Spurs are 6.5-point favorites. Mel, you don't deserve it.
10: Calm down.
12: Yeah, take a deep breath, Mel.
14: Let's rewind the clock to that September day.
12: Clock hockey.
11: Do you remember?
12: Great song.
14: When we all found out the news that Karl Anthony Towns had been traded to the Knicks, and we were getting Julius Randle and Dante DiVincenzo.
12: Here was Hawk's reaction.
11: Wow. That was your reaction, by the way.
12: You were pumped.
14: How many people in that moment said, no, hold on.
10: I did.
14: We could win a championship right now.
11: Yeah, I don't think
14: you did. No, because I love Karl Anthony Towns.
12: Max actually did, yeah.
14: But his ceiling with the Timberwolves had been reached. And it is okay to say that and know that. We had gotten the most out of him. He had done the most he was going to do with this team, with Ant, with Rudy, whatever it was. We had reached that. I think we saw that.
11: Hmm.
14: And now he goes to New York and it's a different setting, coaching, players, atmosphere, whatever. And he played a wonderful game one. And he might win a championship. But that does not mean we made a mistake. And if he'd stayed, we would have won the championship. That's not how that works.
12: No, you're correct.
14: We had squeezed every ounce of Carl with the Wolves. And he's making $20 million more than Julius Randle.
10: Yeah,
14: and we also got Dante DiVincenzo in that deal. And I would still do that deal. It's okay to say that.
11: Is there a salary cap in the NBA?
10: Yeah,
14: there's aprons and it's very complicated.
11: We could have paid him though, right?
12: Yeah, they could have, but then they wouldn't have. They would have had once you get over the second apron. Correct me if I'm wrong. Both Marnie and Max, as you guys would know more than I am, you can't make any moves. Basically, you can't trade. There's all kinds of complicated things to make any move. So they wanted to get under that, which they now are with this offseason. So then hopefully they can make some moves. They knew if they were in salary cap hell if they kept Cap.
14: Yes. Yeah. It would not have been a smart or wise move at all.
11: But let me then ask you a question.
14: Okay.
11: And we don't know. Because Julius Randle basically pooped the bed in the second.
12: What?
11: He did.
12: Yeah.
11: How much better were our chances of beating San Antonio if we do have Cat on the squad?
14: Of beating San Antonio? Well,
10: I think they would have been better. Because, I mean, we just didn't get almost anything from Julius Randle in that series. And we've seen just game one, it's only one game so far. But Karl Anthony Towns has been super effective offensively and defensively with Victor.
12: Brings him out when Wembanyama.
14: Okay.
12: Yeah.
10: But then it's a kind of a domino effect where if you keep Kat, you don't know who else is on the team at this point. You don't necessarily. Jaden McDaniels might not be there. Probably not Naz Reid if you re-sign Kat. Yeah. So it's kind of a domino effect, but you got almost nothing out of Julius Randle in that second round.
14: And that's giving us one window of
11: you're right.
14: 2 weeks. I mean, last season against the Lakers in that series, Julius Randle was tremendous.
12: Yeah.
14: And I'm not going to pretend that his playoffs or even his second half of this season was great. It wasn't. You are correct, Hawk. But it's not as simple as saying, well, if we had Carl, we would have beaten the Spurs in the second round. What would have happened in the year and a half leading up to that?
11: Yeah.
14: Our team would not have looked the way that it does. Yeah. We would not have had all these other pieces. So it's not a one-for-one scenario.
11: Here's what I said to Julius Randle in the postseason
12: press conference. You spoke to him?
11: I did.
16: You don't care.
12: Wow. You went to San Antonio. Actually, it was game six here. You went down to the game.
11: I did.
12: Went into the press area.
11: Pissed.
12: Even though he didn't speak to the media.
14: He didn't talk to anybody. He talked to you.
11: No, that's why he didn't talk to the media.
12: Did you say anything else to him?
11: I did. He thought this was didn't make any sense. I said,
16: I need a woman.
12: Why didn't you tell him that?
11: Because I try to speak the truth.
12: Yeah. Good for you. Anything else?
11: Yeah. I did. I said, this is what I said. And he agreed with me on this one.
16: But my daughter is important.
12: Well, yeah. Abby is important.
11: He high-fived me.
12: Yeah, because he knows how important Abby is.
11: That's right. Yeah.
12: God, you yelled at him.
11: And then I told him this. And then as he was walking out, I said,
16: "You have one more chance."
11: I thought there was another game. I thought there was another game.
12: You don't understand that was a seven-game series.
11: I didn't understand. I thought they had to play seven games.
12: Yeah. You yell.
14: I can see where there was confusion.
11: There's confusion.
14: That.
11: Yeah. Confusion. Yeah.
14: Okay.
11: So there you go. Okay. Well, I don't know. Are we rooting for Kat or not?
14: Yes, of course.
11: Thank you. I'm sorry.
10: It'd be cool either.
14: I just want people to be able to root for him and not look at it as like, well, we screwed that up. Because it's so much more complicated than that.
11: Yeah. It is that Minnesota story that we tell ourselves, though, right?
12: Yeah, it's hard not to. David Ortiz, Sam Darnold.
10: Andrew Wiggins, even.
11: Kel Yarborough.
12: Kel Yarborough.
14: Is that right?
10: From American Idol?
12: Yeah.
10: Kel Yarborough. What?
12: You need help.
10: Nobody knows.
12: Well, just play the initials. I got it. It was good.
11: Thank you.
12: It was good.
15: No.
11: Sorry, Kobe Crossed.
12: Crisscross, son.
11: It's like this, ladies and gentlemen. We got money to give away. We also have the initials to play. Marnie's riding high. And then she gets her legs taken out from under by Mitas Pauleva.
14: Oh, thanks, Chris.
11: Last week.
12: Oh my.
10: Jeepers.
11: It was the comeback from hell last week as Mitas Pauleva won the initials game.
14: He was really good.
11: In a major. We'll find out what happens next.
14: Charging.
11: That's right. 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
10: $117,500 on the line. The sealed envelope is open, and I have not seen it. Nobody in the world other than Corey Cove has seen these initials.
33: We've all heard it, though. You open that envelope with some gusto.
10: And we're going to get the caller. We're going to get their number. We're going to get make sure everything is good.
33: Their number?
10: Yeah, man. Okay. Pretty lucky. Here we go.
33: Oh, boy.
10: Line four, is that?
33: Right. Okay.
10: Caller, what is your name and where are you from?
5: Hi, my name is Adam. I'm from Minneapolis.
10: Hi, Adam.
35: Oh. What's
10: Hi,
35: up, Adam?
10: Welcome in. There. And, what do you think about $117,500?
5: I think it'd be pretty awesome.
10: I think it'd be awesome, too. Yeah. Let's give it to you. Let's have Corey miss out on, like, the greatest initials game ever. What is your guess?
5: My guess is PR.
10: PR. Any reason why PR?
5: Prince Roger.
11: Oh, Prince Weekend. Yay.
10: That's right. They're doing a big block party downtown, by the way. Like, tomorrow you can listen and sing along and stuff. It's going to be great. Great Prince Weekend in Minneapolis.
32: Yeah, sure.
10: Let's see if it's worth $117,500.
11: That's on his part, by the way, because he knows that Corey would know that.
10: He would know that.
11: Come on.
33: Does he have one?
11: Come on.
33: Give him at least one.
10: Purple Rain for...
11: That's a really clever idea in his
10: part. That is a really clever idea. All right. Here we go. Initials game 631. The initials are... T-D.
11: I knew it.
10: T-D. We ready?
11: Mm-hmm. Man, let's go. I think I am.
10: Item one of T-D.
6: Clue number one.
10: Can worsen over time.
6: Clue number two.
10: You'll want to avoid this.
6: Clue number three.
10: Largely preventable.
35: Mark. Tooth decay?
7: That's right.
10: Wow, Perry. Oh.
32: Perry!
10: Mark gets tooth decay.
35: Let's go. Good guys.
10: The first point of 631.
33: Mark gets tooth decay.
35: No.
10: Not anymore.
35: Nope. There's not a real tooth in my mouth.
33: Prove it.
10: I don't know how you prove that. All right. Mark one. Everybody zero. Item number two of TD.
6: Clue number one.
10: Debuted in 1988.
6: Clue number two.
10: Found in a capital city.
6: Clue number three.
10: Site of a historic upset.
6: Clue number four.
10: Known as the Big Egg because of its shape.
11: Hawk. Tokyo Dome?
10: Wow.
35: Oh, wow.
10: Damn, Hawk.
35: Good guys. Attaboy, Hawk.
32: Damn. Well done.
10: Good
32: What's
10: one.
32: The big upset?
10: Buster Douglas.
32: Well done, Maxo.
10: We have our Tokyo expert right here, yeah, Max Fuller, that's right. Thankfully.
11: That's right.
10: All right, so we have
35: the good guys, each
10: with one. Marnie and Sauce yet to score, but we had item three of TD.
6: Clue number one. I'm not listening
32: yet.
10: This might be you temporarily.
6: Clue number two.
10: Implies a hierarchy.
6: Clue number three.
10: A position that might be challenged.
6: Clue number four.
10: Involves success, authority, or status.
33: Marnie. Top dog?
7: That's right.
35: Oh, wow.
32: Woof. Well done.
10: Woof.
32: Woof.
10: Woof. Well done, Marnie.
33: Thank you.
10: So everyone,
11: Marnie.
10: Butt sauce.
11: Take a shower.
33: Oh, my God.
32: Butt sauce? Is that your AOL screen name?
10: Well, that and 69 at AOL.com. All right. 1-1-1-0. Item four of TD.
6: Clue number one.
10: Developed in the U.S. in the 19th century.
6: Clue number two.
10: Features metal plates.
6: Clue number three.
10: Might feature a cramp roll.
6: Clue number four.
10: Often appeared in Hollywood classics.
6: Clue number five.
10: Requires timing, coordination, and precision. Finally,
6: clue number six.
10: You'll need special shoes.
11: Paul.
32: Tap dance.
35: Yeah, that's right. That away, Saucy.
10: Nice work.
32: Thank you.
10: Everyone on the board here through four. What a game so far here, folks.
33: Yes. What a game.
10: What a game.
35: Incredible.
11: Darn it.
10: All right. Yeah. Item five of TD.
6: Clue number one.
10: Allows a clearer view.
6: Clue number two.
10: Is flat.
6: Clue number three.
10: Attached to a request for noise.
6: Clue number four.
10: Temporarily touches a body part.
6: Clue number five.
10: Has rounded ends. Finally,
6: clue number six.
10: This lightweight, single-use wooden tool is used during checkups.
32: Paul.
10: Mark.
33: Marnie.
10: 5, 4, 3, 2, 1. Mark.
35: Tongue depressor.
7: That's right.
10: Got it.
11: Wow, man. That's hard clues right there, bro.
35: Yeah.
11: Wow, man.
33: Yes.
11: Those are hard.
33: I could have thrown out one through five.
10: Yeah.
11: Yeah, me
33: that
11: too.
33: I did throw out one through five. A request for noise, so it's say ah.
10: Yep.
32: Yeah. Uh-huh. Those are good.
33: Okay.
32: Clever. He's good.
33: Now it makes sense.
11: Yeah, he's good. Man.
32: What? Are you okay?
35: Ah.
32: Zach, don't.
35: Open up and say ah.
32: Don't.
11: Yeah, man. David Lee Roth.
10: Shout out Trey Songz. Yeah, you know, Max. All right.
32: Who?
10: Parrish with two. Everyone else with one.
32: Petty!
10: Item number six of TD.
6: Clue number one.
10: By definition, there has to be more than one.
6: Clue number two.
10: Often generate excitement and buzz.
6: Clue number three.
10: Sometimes appear on special clothing, specifically shirts.
6: Clue number four.
10: Are announced.
6: Clue number five.
10: Are scheduled.
6: Clue number six.
10: Performers put these on a calendar.
32: Paul.
10: Mark. Paul.
32: Tour dates.
7: That's right.
35: Dang. That was good. Attaboy, Saucy.
32: Thank you.
10: Going around the horn here.
32: What? Great show. I missed that show.
10: So Paul with two, Parrish with two, Marnie and Hawk with one. As we head to item seven, the second half.
32: Great clue.
10: Yeah, how great is that?
32: Great clue.
35: Yeah.
10: Item seven of TD.
6: Clue number one.
33: Ta-da!
10: Modern systems don't use the physical version of the first word.
6: Clue number two.
10: Can help filter mistakes.
6: Clue number three.
10: Helps prevent vulgarity.
6: Clue number four.
10: Is a buffer.
35: Mark.
10: Mark.
35: Tape delay?
7: That's right.
10: Nice one.
32: Wow, Perry.
35: Good guys.
32: Well done, Perry.
11: Holy moly, dude.
32: These are tough.
10: Parrish.
32: Well done, Perry.
10: To the lead. Has three.
11: To the nuts.
10: Sauce.
32: To the nuts. Great bit.
10: Has two nuts. And Mark, Hawk has one. As well as Marnie.
32: Is that seat over there still hot?
35: Wait, I don't think Marnie has
11: one. Aren't you glad I don't have two?
35: I'm pretty sure Marnie doesn't.
33: Dang.
32: This got weird.
35: Yeah.
11: It was a gift.
10: You're welcome, says God. All right.
33: I don't know what to do
11: with this. I don't know. Never have.
35: Mine don't work anymore, so it doesn't matter.
32: Oh. This got weird. New topic.
10: All right. Item eight.
11: Prove it. That's for you, Tommy.
10: No doubt he's already texted all of us. All right, item eight of TD.
6: Clue number one.
10: Known to lean or rebound.
35: Mark.
6: Clue number Mark. Two.
35: Tim Duncan.
10: Oh. Mark out for the remainder of item number eight.
35: I had to go for this. I had to go for it.
11: That's good. That's good.
6: Clue number two.
10: Consistently contacted.
6: Clue number three.
10: Might appear on SportsCenter in July.
11: Hawk.
10: Hawk.
11: Tackling dummy.
7: That's right.
35: Oh, nice, Hawk. Nice. You guys.
33: Oh, dang.
35: Attaboy, Hawk.
32: Nice job, Hugs.
33: Hawk. Oh, guys.
10: Hawk with his second point. Rebound. He has two. Sauce has two.
35: Guys.
10: Marnie with one, and Parrish in the lead with three. Item number nine of TD.
6: Clue number one.
10: Carry fluid.
33: Who is she?
32: Hawkwood.
6: Clue number two.
10: Temporarily flies.
6: Clue number three.
10: Have fletching.
32: Ugh.
35: Mark.
10: Mark.
35: Throwing darts.
11: Oh, dude, great.
10: Mark out for the remainder of item number nine.
6: Clue number four.
10: Used from a safe distance.
6: Clue number five.
10: Are sometimes blown. And
6: clue number six.
10: Are shot and used to sedate animals.
11: Paul. Dang it.
33: Marnie.
10: Paul. Five.
11: Dang it.
10: Four.
11: Hawk.
10: Three. Two. One. Marnie was second. Paul.
33: Tranquilizer.
11: Dang it.
32: Oh, yeah. Oh, good one. Good one.
11: I got two nuts.
7: I couldn't think of
35: that. Attaboy, Marge.
10: Close, Parrish.
11: Wow. Two.
10: We can't do it, but Parrish with 3.5.
11: Three.
10: He's only
35: I'll
10: got
35: take
10: three.
35: The assist for Marnie.
10: Marnie and Hawk with two.
33: Thanks.
10: And
33: thanks,
10: so does Pear. Sauce. What a game we have here. Heading to the final three items, maybe even more. We have a tiebreaker here of TD. Item number 10 of TD.
6: Clue number one.
10: Is a reference to a body part, but doesn't have an actual connection to that body part.
6: Clue number two.
10: Developed in the 1990s.
6: Clue number three.
10: Eventually connected.
6: Clue number four.
10: Has metal or plastic casing.
6: Clue number five.
10: Involves storage.
6: Clue number six.
10: Data transfer portable device.
32: Paul.
10: Paul. Five. Four.
32: Tape
10: three.
32: Jack.
10: Anyone else? Five. Four. Three. Two.
11: Marnie.
10: One, Marnie. Five, four, three, two, one.
11: I can't think of the
10: Hawker
11: first word.
10: Parrish. Five, four, three, two, one.
35: Nothing.
10: The first word, that is the body part. That is a thumb.
11: Thumb drive.
10: Yep.
11: Thumb
35: God dang it.
11: Right.
35: Oh, like me.
8: Head drive. I could not think of thumb.
10: Thumb drive. Nobody gets item 10.
35: I could picture it. I couldn't think of the name at all.
10: That's a tough one. That's for even I'm a nerd, and I probably would have struggled with that. So anyway,
35: man.
10: We remain at Parrish with three. Everybody else with two.
8: There he goes.
10: Item
8: here we go.
10: 11 of a very tight TD.
32: Whoa.
6: Clue number one.
10: Involves a lot of movement.
6: Clue number two.
10: Prevents constant change.
6: Clue number three.
10: Is a final opportunity.
6: Clue number four.
10: Breaking news often surrounds this.
6: Clue number five.
10: Attached to rumors and speculation.
6: Clue number six.
10: Sports leagues designate this to end exchanges.
32: Paul.
35: Mark.
10: Paul.
32: Trade deadline.
35: That's right. Attaboy, Sauce.
10: I was waiting. I was looking at her, right, too.
33: Man.
32: These are hard, man.
33: These are really hard.
11: He's gotten a bit clever.
32: Yeah.
10: So,
32: he's very good at this.
10: So here's the situation with one item to go. Sauce
33: really
10: and Parrish have three. Marnie and Hawk have two. If Sauce or Parrish get this one, they win. If Hockey or Marnie get this, they force a three-way tiebreaker. Nobody gets it. We still have a tiebreaker. So basic, guaranteed a walk-off here.
33: What a game.
32: Well done.
10: Initials games, 6-3-1. Here we go.
33: Okay.
10: Item 12 of TD.
6: Clue number one.
10: Often have a tight schedule.
6: Clue number two.
10: Might work all over the country.
6: Clue number three.
10: Seated.
33: Marnie.
10: Marnie.
33: Taxi driver.
10: Oh. Marnie is out and eliminated.
32: Corey's crushed.
10: All right.
32: Oh, face.
10: I'm sorry, Marnes.
33: Seated.
10: That's heartbreaking.
32: That's not bad. That was good, though.
10: So Marnie out for the remainder of item 12.
33: Thank you.
32: That was good, though.
33: I know.
11: Hawk.
10: Hawk.
11: Truck driver.
10: That's got it.
35: Oh! Oh,
10: Hawk,
35: man. Attaboy.
10: Hawk.
35: Good guy.
32: I'm too busy ripping Marty and not paying attention.
10: Wow.
33: You learned something from that.
10: What a game.
35: Attaboy, Hawk.
33: Are you serious?
35: Good guys.
10: At the buzzer. Right. Marty,
35: go.
10: So close.
35: Here we go.
11: Come on, baby. Let's
33: go. Half nut for that?
10: Whoa.
35: Nope.
32: Hey.
11: Still too much for you to handle.
10: Yeah.
11: Trust me, these things are a nightmare.
10: All right, here we go. Three-way tiebreaker. Marnie, sit this one out. Okay. It goes down to Parrish, and it goes down to Hawk, and it goes down to Sauce. Here we go. Tiebreaker number one of TD.
6: Clue number one.
10: Will be in front of you.
6: Clue number two.
10: Time is money.
32: Paul.
10: Five.
32: Taxi driver?
35: That's right.
33: No!
35: Oh, are you kidding me? God dang it.
32: I didn't think you'd have back-to-back driver. Wow. Wow.
35: Attaboy, Sauce.
32: Let's go.
10: Wow.
33: Oh,
32: shout out my amazing friends at 7th Avenue Pizza. I didn't think you'd have back-to-back driver.
11: I immediately took that off my list.
32: Same. Yep. Yeah. Yep. Well done, Corey. You're good at this. Thank you, Zach.
11: Oh,
32: great job.
11: Now he's good at it.
32: Well, he's not here. I always tell him he's good at that. That's smart. Hold on.
35: Yeah.
32: Thanks to my amazing friends at 7th Avenue Pizza. They are the absolute best. Hold on here. One of us gone too soon. I am sponsored by my friends. It's,
34: you make me want to slow.
32: Which is on sale for $7.99 at Coburn's, Cashwise, or Marketplace Foods. 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Since I won, tweet me and tag me and 7th Avenue Pizza through the end of Sunday, and one of you could win $100 to restock your freezer with 7th Avenue Pizza.
34: Understand me?
32: Yeah. Wow.
34: You don't care.
32: I do care. That was fun.
34: What?
32: Okay.
10: Oh, man.
11: Wow.
32: Hawk, truck driver was a great rebound. I was too busy ripping Marnie.
7: That got a little smirk on his face for that last one. I was like, I think it's taxi driver.
10: I try to hide it. I don't have the poker face that Corey does, but as soon as I flipped over, it was like, oh, my God.
32: Yeah.
10: Well done. What are the odds?
11: Wow, man, that was hard.
32: Yeah, those,
10: I mean, Tokyo Dome, Hawk.
35: Yeah,
10: I mean, that was
35: impressive.
11: Yeah, the Buster Douglas thing. That was the only thing I could ever think of that I knew that happened there, you know?
33: Can you read the tongue depressor ones again?
10: Sure.
32: Mel!
33: I was at like a concert with a megaphone in my head, and I was like, what?
10: Allows a clearer view, is flat, attached to a request for noise.
33: Yep, yep.
10: I can see where you're going. Yep, and then temporarily touches a body part.
33: Yep.
10: Has rounded ends.
33: Yep.
10: And the lightweight single-use wooden tool is used during checkups.
33: Okay. Mm. That's where I figured it out. But then I remember thinking, I was not even in the universe of tongue depressor.
10: Is a tongue depressor like that? Is that little wooden stick?
33: Yes.
10: Okay.
33: Yes.
10: I didn't know that was a thing. Cool.
33: You didn't know it was a
10: thing. I didn't know it was called tongue depressor.
32: Have you ever gotten a physical?
10: I've gotten a physical, but they're like, hey, they're like, open your mouth for this tongue depressor.
7: You're just focused on the turn up and
10: pop. Yeah, say what? Say ah.
11: Yeah, you're so used to having wood on your tongue.
10: Well, I mean.
32: Wow.
10: But again, I don't say, hey, let's see that tongue depressor. You know,
35: what she said. Oh, maybe it's your new nickname now.
33: Term.
10: That's what it she might said. Be my new email.
32: Pat.
35: That's what she said.
33: Yeah, they all make sense when you know the answer and then you read the clues back. That's
34: so cute.
35: Crazy.
33: How the game works.
10: That tackling dummy was good.
33: tackling dummy was really good.
10: Poor Parrish got darted with the.
35: Whoa. Yeah.
10: Throwing
35: I thought I had that. I thought I was, yeah, that I thought was, I nailed that
32: you
35: one.
32: You had half of it.
33: I'm shocked you knew who Tim Duncan was.
35: Rebound.
33: Quiet.
35: Huh? Rebound.
10: I did think that was funny. Like,
11: yeah, man.
10: Parrish is like, he's going to try to sneak a basketball one.
35: For sure.
10: I was, got to go for it. Got to shoot your shot. So
33: another basketball.
35: I wouldn't have come up with tackling dummy, so.
11: Man.
10: Great game, boys and girls.
11: Hey, Parker's Fox is behind me. Hi, Parker.
35: That big, sexy bastard.
11: How's Parker, that donut of yours you're eating? Is good,
34: so
11: isn't it?
34: Good.
11: Coburn's, man.
35: Incredible, aren't they?
11: Coburn's.
10: Parker and I will be on the air 6:30 on Monday from TCO. They're a big flag football state championship.
11: Whoa.
10: Will be out there.
35: Nice.
10: So it's going to be a lot of fun. Whoa. Join us then.
33: How's the prep work going for that? Like, where?
0: Well, we're not really.
33: And I don't mean that sarcastically. Like, where is your research?
0: We're not doing play by play necessarily. We're having some guests. We're just kind of celebrating the day.
33: Oh, I see.
0: We will keep you posted. We'll keep you updated.
33: Okay.
0: But yeah, so it's going to be fun. We're going to have some Vikings guests, and it's going to be a good time. They got to love that flag football stuff is awesome.
33: I'll probably listen. Yeah.
0: You'll listen. Thank you.
11: Yeah. Well, there you go, guys.
0: Yeah.
11: It's another week in the books.
33: Oh, man.
35: Survived.
32: Yeah, that was fun.
0: Good job, everybody.
32: Well done, Hogs.
11: Yeah, we did. No, thank you. Yeah. You do. It was fun.
33: It's a tough list. I was sitting on Ted Danson.
0: Good for Ted.
32: Lucky.
11: You were sitting on Ted dancing?
35: Oh.
33: Dancing.
32: Oh, the bear?
0: Well done, everyone.
11: Thank you.
32: Good times.
11: Thank you.
0: Great oldies.
11: Super fun. So there you go. We'll be back on Monday. And it'll be so much fun.
33: All right.
11: Corey won't be here again, but he'll be way out of the tournament by then.
35: Yeah.
11: I would guess he's probably
0: I think he's
11: out.
0: Down to 59 big blinds right now.
11: Is that right?
33: So. Is that a lot?
11: Well, you know.
0: I don't know.
11: Zach calls that a Tuesday.
0: Yeah.
11: And you know what? Equal opportunity. I'm so proud of you, man.
32: Yeah, good for you.
11: Don't eliminate the handicapped. I appreciate it. Thank you.
35: Yeah.
0: Well, it's better if they can't see anyway.
11: That's what
32: I'm New topic.
11: Marty, we love you. What are you doing on TV? Anything fun?
33: Hey, I've got the Twins through the weekend. Tonight they're on Apple TV, but on Saturday and Sunday I'll be back at Target Field.
11: Yep, Marco, congratulations again. Please give your love to our love to your family.
35: Absolutely. Thank you, guys. Love you guys.
11: Can't wait to see you without stuff in your face.
32: Me too, brother.
11: Is that happening next week, think, for sure?
32: Not for sure. They couldn't promise, but they said they're hopeful, so yes, I'm going to have some hope, too.
11: Yeah. Meat Sauce, we love you. Zaxo Directo, nice job on the initials. Corey, thank you for that.
33: Good job, Zaxo. Everybody,
11: thank you for tuning in to the Little Power Trip Morning Show. You take care of yourself. Have a great weekend. Take care of your babies. Take care of yourself. And everybody have a wonderful day.
28: Everybody have a wonderful day.
11: Don't forget, you don't have...

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4: They moved the second hand on the clock forward to 89 seconds to midnight, which means it's the closest that clock has ever been to midnight since they started.
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4: 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Let's go, everybody. Let's go. Good morning.

0: 9 to noon.
1: And that's a fact.
2: Just listen. Big Boy's back.
0: I know, right?
3: I know.

0: What is it now?
1: Feast!
0: It's the Friday football feast. We are feasting with some talkback stacks later. We think you're going to dig that. But joining us now to begin this Friday forechecking front court and football feast are Parker Fox and Taylor Heisey in the business. We call them a power couple. Parker is here to handle this.
2: Brunson holding it just across midcourt, defended by Vassell. Eight to shoot, right wing, crossover, right elbow, step back, pump fake, leans in, throws it up, and he knocked it down! Jalen Brunson, a ridiculous shot! And the Knicks have a six-point lead, 38 seconds to go.
0: And the gold medal winner is here to handle this.
3: Near point, Gossis Bear, he'll walk the line on Carlson. One-timer Jarvis, he scores!
0: Hey.
3: Seth Jarvis! With a bomb on the weak side, and Carolina wins game two in overtime. At the 3:56 mark, this series is tied at one.
0: How did that filming at Continental Diamond go, surrogates? And good morning.
4: Good morning. So good morning. Fun. We had a lot of fun.
5: Yeah.
4: We had a lot of fun. It's always fun to see those commercials. Like, I feel like I've watched them my whole life, right? Whether it's Morneau or Marnie or Molitor or Oliva. And then to be a part of it is so special. And to do it with Taylor is even more special.
0: Aw, wonderful people down there by the West End. So if you're considering Father's Day gifts and putting watches or bracelets or necklaces in the equation, including Parker Fox's favorite, which would be a William Henry beaded bracelet for Father's Day, then go to Continental Diamond and ContinentalDiamond.com. Continental Diamond provides us with Parker Fox when he joins 9 to noon. Could be a Monday, could be a Wednesday, could be a Friday with his fiance. Excellent people at Continental Diamond. That was my first endorsement, by the way, in 1998. Continental Diamond.
5: I wasn't born yet.
0: That's how long I've known that family. It's the longest running advertiser on KFAN, and it's not even close. Any concern Parker messes this thing up for yours truly?
5: No.
4: Before we were both born, isn't that crazy to think about? Before we were born, you've been repping Continental Diamond. That's special.
0: Yeah, when I went down there, man, just nothing but a bunch of smiles in that room as you guys were filming those commercials. The Knicks are up a game on the Spurs. Stanley Cup Final now 1-1 after a Seth Jarvis closes on a dramatic overtime victory over the Vegas Golden Knights. Let's tag those topics shortly and offer up a stack for young Parker. But first, there are potential problems developing right now. And one is that puppy at your home that you guys can't stop thinking about, the texting last night with Taylor, with your

0: Beyonce about, okay, the Continental Diamond shoot is at this time, and then we begin at 9. What time do you think we're going to be done? And I'm like, what are we getting at here? Well, we have a puppy, and he pinned it on you. He's like, Taylor's super concerned the puppy's going to be eating up everything over there.
1: Is he's the puppy peacefully sleeping under our dining room chairs, so we are good to go.
0: But how do you know that?
1: My Furbo cameras haven't came in yet, but I've been FaceTiming off my iPad and setting it on the ground so I can see what he's doing.
0: What are some potential L's, as the kids would say, you could take by being here with that puppy, you know, not being, nobody watching that puppy at your home.
2: Chewing everything up. Actually,
1: we have two beautiful white chairs in the living room that could be taking a hit.
0: And all you can think about are those white chairs.
2: Those white chairs. But he's been good, and he loves a nap. So Winston is peace and calm underneath some dining
0: Winston.
2: Room. Winston is right. Yeah.
0: Regal name for the puppy. Now, secondly, weather-wise, it's a little sticky right now. But I'm becoming concerned about late summer, and here's what I mean. I'm OG. I'm the original gardener. And I have to pay attention to these things to make sure, like, the zinnias are planted at just the right time, all right? So, by the way, who handles the flowers and stuff like that at your house?
1: Me and my dad.
2: I was golfing.
1: Yep.
0: Well, it's not was. I mean, it's more than a one-day thing, right?
1: Yeah. We try to get it done in one day, but we've done so much with the yard that the first year we did it, it was a three-weekend thing.
2: I'm good at watering. Getting home from the bank.
0: That's key.
2: And hanging out with the Siegley family down at First Resource and getting back and doing some watering.
0: Well, that's key. I mean, being OG, original gardener, that's me. I look forward to weather patterns for the stuff that I have planted and started planting in April and May and stuff like that. So I look forward to late August. And the look-ahead forecast shows potentially the worst rainy and windy weather in the history of the state of Minnesota right around August 22nd.
3: Oh, my God. I always love that one.
2: I get to.
0: Who cares, right? I mean, you guys.
1: I knew that's where you were going.
0: You guys are, well, I mean, why are you all red and mad and stuff like that? You guys are living footloose and fancy free, right? You don't care about the weather.
2: Oh, man.
4: That's not that day. Any day besides that.
1: You just started my anxiety.
4: You just made her a little nervous there, PA.
0: Well, what about you? You're just chill?
4: I'm chill. We're going to
0: because you got to deal with fiance if it's windy and rainy and things are blowing over and consternation and stuff like that.
4: We're going to bury a sausage and we're going to be just fine.
0: Oh, geez.
4: Yeah. Have you heard about this?
0: No.
4: Taylor, you want to care to explain?
1: Yeah, you and you can hire an
0: what
1: Etsy
0: kind of
1: witch.
0: Sausage?
1: Well, like, I don't know if it matters.
4: Italian.
1: It can be whatever. Yeah. And I think you go to the grounds where you're going to get married and you dig a hole and you put a sausage in there and you pray that weather's going to be good. Or you can hire an Etsy witch and they can bewitch the day to be the best day ever.
0: No rain and bad wind August 22nd would be just peachy, right?
2: Perfect.
0: All right. Now, FEJA, Fairness and Joking Act. I did not look forward to the August weather. I have no idea what August 22nd or around there looks like, so everything's going to be okay, right?
2: Yes, exactly right.
0: Secondly and finally, Parker tells me, he told me this earlier in the week, Taylor.
1: Oh, gosh.
0: That there was a key error on the invitations that you guys sent out. It shows the big day is August 23rd. Are you? I got to stop. I'm sorry. Yeah. I mean, she's freaking out.
1: And you know what's funny is our invitations come today.
0: So wow. Mm-hmm. Okay. Well,
1: I've seen some horror stories on TikTok about that. People opening up, doing a live reaction and looking and saying,
0: don't watch that.
2: Yeah. That's anxiety induced.
0: You know, this. You guys have been here enough recently to recognize that we have months long remodeling and renovating and sharing the floor with another company, and it seems like it's almost done. Well, down the hall, they have this wonderful little chill room that they've developed. It has a couch and three very comfortable chairs. So I find myself migrating to there once the show's written and done and ready to go. And it kind of reminded me something that I think you guys can appreciate. You, when Parker, when you traveled with the Gophers basketball team to destinations to play games, Taylor in worldly fashion or with the PWHL, and me with the Vikings, I really, maybe it's the older I get, I really have a high level of appreciation for lobbies.
2: Yeah.
0: I like sitting in lobbies and, you know, if you got like 15, 20 minutes, half hour, find a comfortable spot at a cool hotel in a lobby. Maybe it'd be with like your friend or whatever. For me, it'd be Spearfish Sammy with Vikings Media Relations. And comfortable chairs are obviously key. But like when you guys, when you went on the road or you go on the road, what are some favorite places to stay and some lobbies that are just phenomenal? Like we didn't stay there last year, but in Chicago, the JW Marriott, it's in a wonderful part of town, a very eclectic and wide-ranging crowd that you will see negotiating the grounds of the lobby. It's just the people watching and the chills, just super cool. What about you?
1: I am actually more of a rooftop or a patio girl. I like to be outside. There's a really cool hotel we stay at in Montreal. I'm not going to give away the name. It has a really, really cool top floor. And you can go outside, you can sit, you can have a drink or just some water if we're playing.
0: Yeah.
1: And just being able to sit outside is like my favorite thing ever.
0: That's really cool. I've never been to I've never been to Canada.
1: Montreal really? Is
0: yeah. Like I want to go to Toronto
1: place.
0: Too.
2: Yeah.
1: I would put Montreal over Toronto on my list. Toronto's like a mini New York City, and it's kind of too much for me. The traffic's horrible.
0: Really?
1: But Toronto's really cool. Like, they have great malls. We have stayed at a majority of different places down there by the water. Super nice. Montreal's very French and kind of reminds you of Europe, like cobblestone streets and stuff. So I enjoy Montreal.
0: I have a pretty significant stretch of vocal maintenance days coming up in a month and change, and haven't exactly honed in on what to do or where to go. Montreal / Toronto are like a Canadian swing.
1: Yeah.
0: Maybe up like I know it's not Canada, but Alaska Way or Vancouver.
2: You would love that.
1: Vancouver's
2: area.
1: Really
0: so
1: nice.
0: So you guys been to all those places?
1: Vancouver is a team. So the first time I went to Vancouver was this past year, and one of my friends lives there, and she loves it. Like, the views that you get from there are like unmatched.
2: Banff.
1: It's very chill, though.
0: The whole Banff
1: is great.
0: Bursich went to Banff within the last 2 years, right before the Viking season,
2: loved
0: came
2: it.
0: Back and showed unbelievably
1: the pictures are crazy.
0: Picturesque, beautiful. I mean, like, hey, there's a moose just chilling over there and ain't gonna mess with you unless you like do things that moose don't like,
1: right.
0: You know?
1: Mm-hmm.
0: But that sounds really, really
1: cool.
0: The
1: water is like crystal clear. It's so nice.
0: Basketball, hockey, and basketball, ladies first. Taylor Heise. First, congrats on the new 3-year deal with the Frost.
1: Thank
0: Covenant
1: you.
0: Claps from the 9 minute radio show. That has to ease even the slight bit of work related tension. I would imagine. You just don't seem like you're chill. I mean, you're pretty even keeled. I'm not going to call you the face of the franchise and disrespect others, but you're very important to that team. So, I mean, getting this deal probably wasn't a big surprise, right?
1: Yeah, Parker probably sees a little bit more anxiety from me at home. But I think, obviously, trying to stay chill, trying to stay calm is really important with a lot going on this year. But yeah, the Frost, this is my home. Obviously, negotiations were tough. I have an agent for that. I'm not in those meetings. I don't want to burn any bridges or do anything, but there's a reason why when you play so well and you do all these things, there's a price to pay. And I think sometimes you got to continue on that path. And I think the Frost and me both created a really good deal for us for the next 3 years. And I'm really excited to
0: excellent.
1: Keep in, on the team. Yeah.
0: So deeply from your heart, Taylor, what do you enjoy professionally about the privilege of playing in your home state?
1: It's fantastic. I think the privilege to have my family at all the games, my friends at all the games, to be able to be so close to the rink and feel blessed to be able to practice in a place where I have little kids come and watch our games and our practices, and they just want to see you. The privilege of living in your own state and being able to play in your home state is also just so special, being able to have everyone there. My grandpa has gotten to come to my games. My grandparents, like, it's just special. It makes things feel more at home. And my favorite thing is to be able to skate on the ice in warm-ups and to see the signs
0: sweet.
1: That the kids make.
0: And you guys get good crowds, too.
1: It's great.
2: Yeah,
1: that's
2: great.
1: Yeah.
0: Stanley Cup final game two, Carolina with a comeback. It's 1-1 heading to Vegas for game three. Vegas jumped them 2-0, and you know, here come the Canes. The Canes come charging back, and Seth Jarvis wins it in overtime. We heard that highlight a little earlier. What did you think of the game last night?
1: Yeah, I'm looking at the stats right now. I think the biggest thing for me is Carolina had 46 hits and Vegas only had 25. And that's always big. I think in the NHL, if you can match hits, it's going to be a pretty even game unless you have phenomenal scores, which a lot of teams do in the NHL. I really like the Canes. Parker called at the beginning of the series that he thought it was going to be very clean.
0: For Carolina or Vegas?
1: For Carolina.
2: Carolina, yeah.
1: Both teams are really special. But in that game last night, I just... You know, when you get a penalty in overtime, it's really hard. It's really hard to come back from. And I kind of figured they were going to score right away. And Seth Jarvis tucked that really close. Like, that would have been a really nice save if he could have gotten across. But mm-hmm. it was a really good screen as well.
0: Parker, how much trouble are the Spurs in down 1-0 and dropping the first one at home? Or are they not in any trouble?
2: I don't think they're in too much. I mean, the Wolves got them at home in game one as well. So I don't think they're too concerned. The one thing I would say is a little concerning is the 95 points scored from the San Antonio Spurs. And then the real concerning thing is 6-for-21 from the field for Victor Wembanyama. And Karl-Anthony Towns, he deserves all the credit. He was phenomenal defensively against Wemby. But game two, I think, is going to be a little different. I think they have to continue to trust Dylan Harper. I know they're paying De'Aaron Fox $50-plus million, but I think Dylan Harper is your lead guard in this situation. That's crazy to say of De'Aaron Fox, who has playoff experience, is getting paid all this money. But the young cat, PA, I know you like him, Dylan Harper. I think he's their man at the one.
0: Yeah, Nordo and I discussed it a little bit yesterday. I was high-key shocked in, like, the final 4 or 5 minutes of the game when they wouldn't put the kid back in.
2: Yeah, I was too.
0: And I mean, De'Aaron Fox has one playoff series under his belt. So, I mean, it's not like we're talking about Steph Curry here. And both of you guys will know by being on teams, I mean, they're is a certain degree of protocol that you're going to follow out of respect for somebody like De'Aaron Fox, who's done as well as he has when he's been healthy. And, you know, hey, the kid has to earn his way into the lineup. The kid's better than De'Aaron Fox right now.
2: Sure.
0: And I mean, protocol be damned to a certain extent, man, especially down by a game. You got to figure out how to win a game.
2: Well, and there's also a level of, like, go with the hot hand a little bit, right? And De'Aaron just didn't have it in that game. Yes, he does things from a setting the tone standpoint, but, I mean, he was 3 of 13 for 7 points. Dylan Harper, it was 6 of 10 for 16. Like, I think you just have to trust the hot hand down the stretch, and I think that's something that the Spurs are going to look at, and they're going to say, hey, we got to find a way to win game two, because if we go down 0-2 to New York, that crowd is going to be insane. I mean, if New York wins this series, I don't even know what Times Square is going to be like. No one's going to sleep. It's going to be a mess. It's going to be really fun. And you know me, PA, like, I would love that to happen for Karl-Anthony Towns. Like, I don't know if you listened to his post-game presser with the TNT.
0: Yep, Barry Hart
2: with the crew. And, yeah, he just talked about his mom and feeling at peace. And I think that's something that's really hard. And as a guy that's played in big games and in stressful moments, if you're able to really just, like, be at peace and go, you know, play like you're on the playground, that's a special feeling. So I would love that for Kat.
0: Taylor, you being Golden Gopher women's hockey immortality, of course, you remember multiple champion Rachel Ramsey.
1: Absolutely.
0: 3-2.
5: It's time to drop the puck.
0: Thank you, Rachel. Brett Howden scored a couple of times last night. A fourth liner who's playing all over the lines now, but Howden, identifiable as a fourth liner, he has 15 goals in the postseason. And, I mean, we're talking to somebody who won a gold here in Milan, so you know what the pressure is like when it's a worldly stage. Mm-hmm. The Stanley Cup Final, it has worldly appeal to it to a certain extent, but it's the Stanley Cup Final here. And my man scored 15 goals this entire postseason. That's pretty cool.
1: And you were saying he had 12.
2: I think he had 12 goals all regular season, which is just a crazy. Yeah, I'm looking at it here. He had 12 goals and 10 assists, 22 points all regular season. And he's almost has more points in the playoffs than he does. Yeah, it's outstanding.
1: Big player show up, I think, just watching him. And he was mic'd up yesterday, which is so special. I love when those moments happen to people like that. And being able to pick someone like that, God's plan that he was mic'd up during that time. But also, his moves that he had were phenomenal. Like, we were watching, and all of a sudden you catch yourself just standing, staring. And all of a sudden I saw him get behind the defense twice. Which, whoever that happened to, I'm sure hoping that it wasn't the same guy twice, because that's embarrassing. We're actually, watching the highlights right now. But yeah, super, super fun for him. And to be able to show up in the playoffs like that, 15, is phenomenal and definitely on MVP watch for sure.
0: And there's a cat for the Carolina Hurricanes, Janikowski, I believe is the last name. Yes, Jankowski, Mark Jankowski. And he's a fourth liner, and he scored a massive goal.
2: Yeah.
0: So, like, you know, whether it's basketball or it's hockey, it's okay, you know, we've come to stop Heisey and Zumwinkle. We've come to stop Peapox 2-4. But when the ancillary players who may not get as much attention, may not play as many minutes as some other people, when they contribute and you get good stuff from them, specifically in a championship series, I mean, not only is that the proverbial icing on the cake, man, it just makes everybody galvanizes a bench, doesn't it?
1: It's phenomenal. You get fired up, and you could see the benches when both those guys scored were fired up, and coaches were fired up. You should be like you obviously are going to base your team off of your top people, but the way you work down that roster is really important. Your third and fourth line, when you show up, you win games. When your third line scores, you win games.
2: I think that's one of my favorite things about hockey too. And there's egos in every sport, right? Like there's egos across the board. There's egos in hockey, but there's something unique about the Stanley Cup finals and the playoffs when it comes to hockey is those guys do not care who scores. Mm-hmm. It does not matter. As long as that puck goes in the back of the net and they can all celebrate a win, like I think that's true team atmosphere, and that's right. Something special about hockey.
1: And when you look at the list of people that are going to come out of this series with internal bleeding, broken femurs,
0: right.
1: Like they will play through truly anything. And that goal right there where they had to call it off, like if I'm towards, I have to challenge that. Like there's just no way you can. Mm-hmm. So being a coach
0: when Anderson got plowed into the net. Yeah.
1: For sure. And like he came in at such a late time for the Vegas, like it's so tough. But like I said, they're third and fourth line players. That's why you win games. Like that's what we found out at the end of the year, and you have to be able to stick through.
0: What if Winston is absolutely shredding the white chairs and couches and
2: not the white chairs?
1: I have him right now, still sleeping peacefully.
0: What a good puppy he is.
1: He's good.
0: We'll hear Parker talk, talk just like say, hi Paul, how are you?
2: Hi Paul, how are you?
0: Okay. Well, when he's at home, is it a different version? It's like Winston's
1: Winston.
0: I look at the baby. Come here, baby Winston. Puppy baby.
1: Winston.
0: Yeah. That's beautiful.
2: Oh, it's the best. It's fun.
0: Parker, later in the radio show, we are offering some stacks for the people. And I'll better explain that momentarily. One's the NFC North. The other, the Vikings quarterback's room. And there will be talkbacks included. Here's one of the stacks that we're going to lay out. And prioritize them and why with preferred Timberwolves trade targets. And when we get to the talkback portion of the equation, we're going to lay out the names Zion Williamson, Ja Morant, Super Special Giannis, and Kyrie Irving. Yeah. And we're going to ask T-Wolves fans or those who like the talkback to stack them. If you either you think it's going to happen this way, that the team prefers this guy, or you prefer this guy, and like stack them with those four, how would you stack it?
2: Yeah, I think for me, I come from a perspective of what could actually happen, right? Now, would I like to have Giannis in a Timberwolves uniform? Yes. Do we have the assets to trade for Giannis? Probably not. So,
0: you want to give up Jaden, you do.
2: If you want to give up Jaden, but I just don't think Tim Conley's there. I just don't think that's something he's going to do. So for me, PA, it goes Kyrie number one because of the point guard. You talked to Finch this week.
0: What about that ACL?
2: And it's true. He's 34. He's coming off an ACL, but Kyrie's one of the most skilled players of all time. Mm-hmm. He's a guy where if you put the ball in his hand, he's always going to make the right decision. So I trust him at the point guard spot. He's my one. My two is Zion. I think it's an upgrade from Julius Randle. Mm-hmm. I think he's a guy that he's younger. Yes, he's had some of the injuries as well, and he hasn't been able to perform as much as he'd like, but you have to move some pieces in that front court. So Zion's my two. Mm-hmm. My three would be Giannis. Yep. I don't think we have the assets to make it happen, but he's a fantastic player. And my four would be Ja. I just think that Tim Conley's preached about this team needs to get more mature. They need to grow as a squad, and Ja just has so many off the court issues that it's just, I don't think it meshes well with what the Timberwolves want to do moving forward.
0: With your number one suggestion or preference via the super special stacks, Kyrie Irving. Mm-hmm. From what I understand about Kyrie, is Dallas and the new general manager, and like everybody with Dallas, because they don't have a coach.
2: Yeah.
0: So their new coach may be Finchie's 1A, Mike Inouye. Mm-hmm. You know, he's up for the Dallas, Portland, and Chicago jobs. And of those three, Dallas would be Plum because of Cooper Flagg, right?
2: Oh, yeah.
0: Okay. Well, Dallas is, from what I understand, not letting those in league circles know if Kyrie's available.
2: Yeah.
0: You know, because it's like if you're trying to hire a coach, I mean, the coach probably is going to want Kyrie. You know what I mean?
2: No doubt. No doubt.
0: So that factors into it.
2: It does. Fox. And that's something I think, too, where if you're Dallas and you're that new front office, you never got to see Cooper Flagg and Kyrie work together. Like, this is a kid who's 19 years old. He's coming into the NBA. Like, he's fresh. He's going to be a future all-star. Like, he's going to be a really good player. How about the guidance and the leadership that you could have at the point guard spot from Kyrie Irving? And if you never got to explore that opportunity, I think that would be something lost for Dallas. So
0: hold on one second. Taylor, you have to stop obsessing with the puppy and looking at that camera.
1: I'm actually texting Grace. I'm texting Grace right now.
2: Zumwinkle in the chat.
0: Cool. Yeah. Well, that's fantastic, but I think you may be lying, and you're looking at the puppy to make sure he's not peeing on the new carpet.
1: No.
0: Now you're worried about weather in late August right in front of the fair and the nuptials.
1: You're flustering me.
0: Okay, you're incapable of being flustered. You want a gold in the Olympics. Winston's not flustering anybody, especially you.
1: He doesn't care what's going on right now.
2: He does not.
0: So you're saying
2: he needs to go. I just think that, like, if you're Dallas, your front court is so solid right now. PJ Washington, Daniel Gafford, Derek Lively is going to come back from injury. You have some other pieces. So I don't think you need to add a Julius Randle to that lineup. But if you did, I think it would be like a three-team trade.
0: And I think he's from Dallas also.
2: He is from Dallas. Yeah. Julius is from Dallas. So I think he would like that reunion as well. Mm-hmm. But anything we can do to get Kyrie Irving in a Timberwolves uniform, sign me up.
0: Yeah, I'm in on that too.
2: Yeah, totally.
0: Lastly, so with Carter Hart, goaltender for Vegas, and Frederik Andersen. Now, there was a point where Frederik Andersen, they all were left in the wake of a keen turn of speed behind that guy. I mean, he was stopping everything, but it was Philly and it was Cole Caulfield, Montreal and stuff. And, you know, he is the high enders get to score too, as you would know. Mm-hmm. So Andersen has been a little topsy turvy, not only in the first two games of this series, but at the end of nearing the end of their series against Montreal. Hart has been fantastic of late. Here's the question. When the importance of empowering goalies after shaky starts. So, like, you know, it could happen during timeouts. It could happen on road trips in lobbies or in rooftops. But just like putting your arm around somebody, being like, hey, you know, three there, four there, you're still really, really good. That's really important, isn't it?
1: It's huge. I think the trust factor is even bigger. Like being able to trust that I can just give, for example, Maddie Runina Kensley a tap on the arm and say, like, you're phenomenal. Go do your thing. Mm-hmm. Like, I'll trust whatever you do, even if it's three or four goals. We always say, if you can let in less than two, we will win games. If you let in a little bit more, we just have to score more. And I think that's really, really key for us. And in anything in the Stanley Cup, it's like if you let in less than two, your team can go out there and win. And if you let in a little bit more, you have to stand on your head at the end of games. So both of them, you're going to have your days. The NHL has way too many good players to not let in like zero, one or two every game. Like there's going to be more. But the more you take advantage of it and as a team, like Parker said, the Stanley Cup's so important and it's so cool to watch because the family atmosphere. And I'm sure their locker rooms that you see, I wish we could have had more people mic'd up and be able to hear what's going on.
0: Mm-hmm.
1: We've only heard like the Connor McDavid freak out and the people that like yell and scream at their teammates. But the locker rooms that you see during this, I'm sure are just so positive. And you go over and you just give a stick tap on the pad and say, do your thing.
0: Yeah, because leadership so frequently can be perceived with things people have seen like in the NFL with Tom Brady or Peyton Manning. You know, caught on NFL films, walking down a bench, talking to the offensive lineman, just dropping F-bombs left and right, and you got to do this, and you got to do this, and what the heck's going on? Okay, well, that's, you know, maybe that's good for them. But like you said, the stick tap or the arm around somebody after a tough loss, they give up four, you guys score four, then there's puck luck, and you lose 5-4, and the goalie's taking it on the chin, you know?
1: Yeah, and it's not always their fault. I always say, like, never would want my kid to, or our kid to be a goalie. Yeah. Really tough. It really
0: see
1: is.
0: See that quick and switch to Auer?
1: Yeah, look at
0: that.
1: I did. I like caught that. Myself.
0: She was talking about Winston.
2: Yeah.
1: I was. He's not going to be a goalie.
0: Winston
1: either.
0: Winston is
1: not,
0: a daddy,
1: he's not athletic
0: baby
1: enough.
0: Puppy.
1: But yeah, like having the trust in your goaltender is huge and they have to be able to perform, but it's not always their fault. Like there's sometimes in specific sports where you can say, yeah, that was me. And in hockey, I've never felt that way. It would have to be a really bad game for me to feel that it was so-and-so's fault. Like it's a team thing. And in hockey, there's always something like those two breakaways, the defense can't let that person get in front of you.
0: Right.
1: And then, yeah, maybe he got screened in the last goal and that one timer shouldn't go in, but you got to pick up sticks. That guy in Vegas took one off the face.
0: Oof.
1: Like
0: McNabb?
1: Yeah.
0: That was nasty.
1: So scary.
0: It's like Charlie McAvoy from Boston reminded me of that.
1: I love, he's
0: McAvoy's, did you meet him in Milan?
1: I did. Yeah, like the nicest guy. When he came back after they won, we were all sitting, you know, eating our lava cakes in the cafeteria.
0: Yep.
1: And he comes up and the first thing he does is he gives everyone a big hug and he lifts us up and he gave us a big hug and he's like, we did it.
0: Yep.
1: And it had nothing to do with him. It had to do with us.
0: Wow.
1: And I mean, that's the hockey atmosphere you're going to get with the best ones.
0: And in that conversation, that special moment, he was present with you guys mentally and not looking at his, not constantly looking at his phone and some camera to make sure a dog's not chewing up.
1: He had his beer goggles on. I don't know if he could see straight, but.
0: Not making sure Winston's not chewing up some couch or some chair. I love you guys. You guys are the very, very best.
2: Thank you too.
0: And thank you for helping Continental Diamond this morning. I know Revital and Andy and everybody really appreciate it.
2: Yeah.
0: Thank you, Continental Diamond, for helping us with Parker Fox. And have a great weekend. Wedding plans, 90, 95% done?
1: I would say we're at 90, but we're going to, I've been saying this for weeks, we're going to book the honeymoon tonight. We're both at home.
0: Oh, wow.
1: It's just what's going to happen.
2: We just started dance lessons, too. So
1: I'm sure Parker's going to have us practice.
0: Right. Where are you guys going, Banff?
2: We are going to St. Lucia. Yeah.
0: Ooh, that's
2: sweet. Caribbean.
0: Yeah, well-earned and well-deserved.
2: Love you, man.
0: All right, love you, too. Talk to you guys soon. Bye, Taylor. Taylor Heise and Parker Fox to begin the Friday football feast, 9 to noon style. And that's courtesy of TimberTech and TimberTech.com. That includes What's on Deck 9 to noon. KO cuts coming up around the corner. And Marcus Foligno is on the 9 to noon show an hour and 15 minutes from now. Nordo produces, and I'm Paul Allen. Good morning. 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
0: Time! Parker Fox and Zach Halverson, Monday at 6:30, are going to be at Twin Cities Orthopedics Performance Center doing a KFAN radio show for the Girls Flag Football Championship of the World.
21: Oh, sweet.
0: Now, that's also a day, 9 to noon, will be at Twin Cities Orthopedics Performance Center interviewing Justin Jefferson. He'll be on the radio show this Monday. Likewise for new general manager Nolan Teasley. There will be some championship flag football conversation also on Monday. But it just was made aware to yours truly that P-Fox and beloved Halvey, Monday, 6:30, KFAM, Girls Flag Football Championship of the World, Twin Cities Orthopedics Performance Center, the practice home for the Minnesota Vikings. Also a place former Coach of the Year Kevin O'Connell executes his toil. And thus, with a press conference yesterday, here come KO cuts.
21: Hey, by the way, how versatile is Parker becoming? Where he's, first of all, he's learning how to dance. So yep. I want to see what that looks like. But he was doing Hockey Day Minnesota analysis. Mm. We got Big Ten Plus related bits. I just actually got notified yesterday. Another $14 dedicated to Big Ten Plus.
0: Oh, geez.
21: I may have to cancel, or we're going to have to start using more of his highlights. But hoop season around the corner, and now girls flag football. Good for him. But to the head coach, I don't believe during his presser yesterday he was asked about flag football. He was asked a lot about the quarterback situation. And I thought one of the questions was interesting. This might be a Judd-related question, or maybe it was Seifert. I forget. Is it important that J.J. McCarthy and Kyler Murray are buddies?
22: It's not just in the quarterback room. You know, there's an emphasis on I want players who are smart, tough, guys that love football. And guys who, you know, I don't even want to say are great teammates. You need to attempt to be a great teammate. And you need to repeat that time and time again because that process never stops. But it also doesn't mean that everybody has to be smiling every day, that everybody has to, when they speak to you guys, I want them to be open. I want them to be honest, you know, because I think it's all part of, you know, having a transparent quarterback competition that allows these guys to truly demonstrate that they can consistently be the same guy every day and stack really good days. And when they do that, the team grows. And that's what I ultimately care about, is that position being an igniter of our team getting to what our ceiling may be for this year. And we're far from that right now, this early in the process.
21: It won't be all smiles, but it will be dedicated competition, iron sharpening iron, and the team getting better. Now, questions like that, of course, stemmed from some earlier media availabilities in which J.J. McCarthy, I believe, while speaking to the press, was kind of, you know, it's kind of like, I'm on one side of the classroom, he's on the other, it's the coach's jobs to teach us, etc.
0: And in the middle, stank oven.
21: Stank oven in the middle as well. He had a terrific goal last night.
0: Yeah, I can't stop looking at his name that way.
21: Well, listen.
23: Off the draw. Anderson pressured on the forecheck by Stankoven. In back of the goal, he's got it. A wrap chance in front. He tucks it home. Logan Stankoven. Now you see him. Now you don't.
0: Hey.
21: That was a good call. You're going to hear the whole series on the fan, by the way. But you got to hit that O hard.
0: Right.
21: Oh, Stankoven.
0: Yeah, Stankoven.
21: Stankoven.
0: But put a little dash in there, and you got a stank oven.
21: Get those mitts on. KO was asked about said comments from third-year QB J.J. McCarthy. Here's what he said.
22: Yeah, those things are always tough for me because I'm in it. I'm around it every day. Another's interpretation of those comments are going to be what they are. I would just say that in the room and the actual day-to-day, the dialogue between those guys, the interactions have been very professional, and even more so than that, it's been It's just been a positive room, and I think Carson has a lot to do with that as the veteran in the room. And obviously, you know, I would never discount Josh McCown's extensive career as a player in those quarterback rooms and how he manages the room and engages with everybody in there.
21: So it's QB1, QB2, it's AQB and Carson Wentz. And Josh McCown providing some big brother leadership in the room that has everybody, for the most part, hunky-dory, all speed, full ahead.
0: Couple of things. Max Brosmer took an L, unless you edited it before his name was mentioned, which I don't believe you did, because I don't think it was mentioned. Secondly, when he says it's very mature and professional in the room between Kyler and JJ, I mean, what do people think of? This is not kindergarten, okay?
21: Right.
0: I mean, it's like McCarthy's not going to be, yeah, whatever, he throws punts. Yeah, nice playoff game. You went moonwalking into the end zone, threw it right to a Rams linebacker, and he scored a touchdown. Oh, yeah, that's right. Our head coach was on the sideline for the Rams during that game, and he saw it. Yeah. Then Kyler's like, bro, you can't use the middle of the field. Okay, so, I mean, until you can make teams pay in the middle of the field and get like starts 11, 12, 13, 14,
21: yeah,
0: and you know, stay on the club and not be in the tub, then you ain't got any right to say anything to me. It's not going to be like that.
21: Is there ever a moment, do you think, in the QB room where he just walks in, KO does, and says, all right, guys, just open up just for the next 5 minutes, and then we're all done.
0: That'd be great.
21: Say everything you want to say and get it out. The way that KO has answered this, and you mentioned it yesterday, I believe, with Alec, talking about narratives that are accurate or inaccurate surrounding Kyler Murray. The perception of maturity, albeit, again, we're talking about adults, PA.
0: Yeah.
21: The perception is out there. You're talking about a QB in which on the fake and the run to the end zone in the Dallas game, he was told before the game,
0: yeah, right,
21: not to gritty into the end zone, and he did it.
0: And he tried so hard to not hold that football, yeah, out and do the steps.
21: But he couldn't help himself. And the nine thing, okay, so again, whether perceptions are accurate or inaccurate, that's one side of the classroom. On the other end of the classroom, you had a contract provision at one point that limited his video game playing at home.
0: Yeah.
21: And some sort of mandatory proven study work on the game plan,
0: mm-hmm,
21: throughout the week. So perceptions, accurate or inaccurate, that's what we're talking about, mm-hmm, which I think leads to, and eventually I'm sure the coach is going to get tired of it if he isn't already completely bored with the conversation.
0: Right.
21: You have to talk about that maturity way more than you'd ever want to.
0: Right. And again, it's not like it's going to get to the stage where it's like, bro, you don't even listen to the coach because everybody knows he asked you not to gritty and you did a partial gritty.
21: Yeah.
0: So you don't even listen to the coach. And then JJ's like, man, why don't you worry about your R2 button and then get back to me a little later, okay? I mean, if it opened up like that and brothers,
21: yeah,
0: surrogate brothers within the same room, allegedly, purportedly focused on the same cause, being their best when their best is required and helping the team get to a Super Bowl, that's the A topic. That's where they're without, I don't know Kyler, and I'm certainly not in the room, but I have to believe their hearts are in the same spot. We're battling each other. We got Carson in there, and he's looked pretty good during organized team activities from what I'm being told. And all of us together, we're going to fortify this village and make it better so we can get over the hump, win a playoff game here for the first time since 2019.
21: I mean, the way that we're talking about this, I just picture, so Carson's in the center of the QB room. He's up front. He's sitting upright.
0: Yeah.
21: And he's excited for the quiz that's coming up.
0: Yeah, because it takes him 5 seconds to finish it and go 10 of 10.
21: Kyler's on the left side twirling his pencil, knowing that the quiz is going to be multiple choice. He's going to pick C,
0: mm-hmm,
21: and he's going to get the degree.
0: Mm-hmm.
21: And then on the right side, JJ's doing spitballs. He's spitballs and paper airplanes.
0: He's a kid at a time. Everything will be fine, but this, I mean, if all the KO cuts,
21: yeah,
0: that we're going to unfurl starting in training camp, I mean, it's.
21: I wanted to get the QB ones out of the way first,
0: but it has significant talker to it, and I'm telling you, I'm not forgetting Carson Wentz in this equation. simply because
21: the all monitor.
0: Oh come on, why do you got to put him in there? Well, probably because he probably knows the playbook and knows what the head coach wants with the layering of said plays. So we got A, we got B. I'm down to F. Where are you, Kyler? Where are you, JJ? You see what I'm saying?
21: Yeah.
0: And I'm healthy, and now I've been here for a while. So copyright whatever band from the 80s. Don't you forget about me.
21: KO cuts from his media availability yesterday. I'm going to hit this one, and then we're going to pause for a few more because I got some on the wide receiver group. Sweet. I got a Darisaw conversation piece.
0: KO cuts.
21: But I did generally like this. I think it was Don Mitchell who kind of talked about Dominique Orange, Big Citrus, kind of the light bulb going on. Wow. Like, I'm good at what I do and I deserve to be here, but look at what I'm playing. Look at the guys I'm playing with and the talent here and what it takes to belong here. And here's KO chatting about just kind of creating urgency behind the growth and motivation of his players.
22: Yeah, I think, you know, I'm always trying to emphasize the urgency of whatever time of year it is. It's such a short amount of time to really be able to be on the grass where real learning takes place. You guys have heard me say that before. I love the meeting room. I love the teaching side of it. But that's the type of coaching staff I want to have, is they're at their best when they're in it on the grass with their players. And I think it's important that whether it's a veteran player coming here for the first time, you know, establishing those relationships and just the identity of our team. But then the young players, like, that is maybe the most significant thing, is getting them to a place where that feeling kind of goes away and they're so focused and entrenched on the detail of doing their job and the details of the scheme. And there's plenty of them on both sides of the ball and in the kicking game that we need these guys. We need them to come along quickly. We've got to coach with that kind of standard every day. And then we got to, most importantly, you know, especially this time of year, reflect on what happened and then make sure in the meeting rooms we're growing and not making mistakes twice and feeling like we can put some things to bed and move forward with our whole team.
21: Oh, teaching and learning phase. It's a beautiful thing. OTAs, mini camp around the corner. This is very, very good stuff. KO cuts part one. When we come back, I love some things that he talked about, in particular the wide receiver group after Jefferson, Addison, and the new addition, Juwan Jennings. Christian Darisaw, how's he handling the workload? And maybe even an update on Harrison Smith. How about that, PA?
0: No problem. KO cuts around the corner. We have talkbacks en masse coming up a little later with something we've put together called Stacks.
21: What about Carson Wentz putting the apple on the teacher's desk every morning before?
0: Carson Wentz is part of the Stacks. It's whether how you think it's going to go or how you want it to go. This is a salacious talker that's coming up a little later. Right here, 9 to noon, FM 100.3, KFAN.
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6: 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KO cuts. Bleeding over from the previous segment. A lot of quarterback-heavy questions as part of KO's presser yesterday afternoon at TCO. What about, and I think this is right out of the gates, like, wide receiver group, we love Justin Jefferson. We love Jordan Addison. We love the new addition of Juwan Jennings. So that's a cool little triumvirate that we have. What about the other guys?
9: It's really set up well right now with, three guys, adding a veteran player like Juwan to the mix to kind of solidify the room as a whole. But then you look at, Ty Felton, his improvement and his traits that he brings to the room that are clear every single day. We're out here from a speed and explosiveness standpoint. He continues to grow. And obviously Miles Price has had, he would be right up there as far as, impactful springs in his growth and development so far through 6 days and even beyond that in phase two. And then you got a whole bunch of guys competing as well with those two guys, and that's where special teams comes into play, where clearly Ty and Miles have defined roles there. But what else and how else can we make this competitive? Got some young guys we're excited about and let those guys compete and battle. They'll get a ton of work, obviously, as you guys know, during the preseason games, and it's about preparing yourself right now to attack that.
6: Hey, if I may ask you, PA, just because the way this is laid out, and I'm glad the question was asked, so we know about the top three. Then you're considering Miles Price, return work, et cetera, special teams. That was mentioned by the head coach. But it does feel like there's something left needed by whether it's Keenan McCardell, it's KO in this offense. As you've seen now, Dylan Bell, the Georgia Cat, Marcus Sanders, Michael Briscoe, and Terrell Davis. I think those guys were signed like yesterday. Trayvon Rudolph, Luke Weisong. And that's still, and we're still seeing familiar names that haven't cracked the final 53 yet. And Jayshon Jones, Dante Fleming. And he went out of his way early to talk about the growth of Ty Felton, last year's third round pick, who maybe had a couple catches, I think, but maybe less than 50 total snaps on offense the entire season. So very interesting, clogged group after that top three in terms of names, competition, and ultimately final spots.
10: And with Miles Price, he's a wide receiver by trade, but he's the team's kick returner. And as he grows and as he matures and absorbs the playbook, there could be Khalif Raymond-like opportunities with Miles Price. With Ty, he has special teams experience. Dylan Bell, the undrafted one from Georgia.
6: Yeah.
10: He's opening eyes.
6: Ooh.
10: Jayshon Jones opened eyes last year. Dante Fleming, as you mentioned, also was part of the mix. Those are the names on which I'm focusing. But this will get down to a couple of months from now, or about a month and 3/4 from now, where we play the numbers game. How many offensive linemen? How many quarterbacks on the active roster? How deep are they going to go with the running backs? And that plays into how many receivers that they keep. Yeah. They've kept 5 in the past, but keeping 6 is not antithetical to what other teams do or what you may need.
6: It was indeed 5 on opening day last year.
10: So you got 18, you got Addison, you have Juwan Jennings, And you have Ty Felton, Miles Price, again, designated as a wide receiver, so he would count against that number. So now you got a bunch of others in the gate trying to bust out of that gate and win a spot and make the coaches make you keep six. Somebody like Dylan Bell, until recent camps, I couldn't pick Dylan Bell out of a two-person lineup standing next to Phil McConkey. But the right people are saying the right things about him. Okay, well, how will he show up on special teams? Because those top three, with Hockenson catching passes, Bredesen's going to play, Oliver's going to play. I think Damon Claiborne is going to be active on game days, just casting my gaze that way. I mean, those are a lot of skill guys for an undrafted person to, like, sneak into that chat, you know?
6: Well, it's tough, too, because forever, like, five has felt like a low number, but then the way you lay it out, let's just stop talking about receivers and just say pass catchers. Right. And that's where tight end dominance at times, we want it, I should say, it needs to be more dominant. I hope it is. This Bredesen cat, if he's the new school Juszczyk, wearing purple and gold, pass catchers, we still have plenty of those. So feels like it might be five again, might be Ty Felton versus like seven undrafted guys for that opportunity. Christian Darrisaw, in and out, trying to get healthy, easing his way back into the mix. It was a tough 2025 for Mr. Darrisaw and really a large part of the offensive line, all those combos. But Darrisaw, we asked KO yesterday, like, how's he handling the spring and this workload?
9: Christian's had a great spring. I think Keith has done a really, really good job with Christian, understanding that as we progress through the spring, when we have our opportunities to have him in there, which has been pretty much in totality, we're being smart with him, but at the same time, we're making sure he's part of this collective O-line group elevation that's happening. That group has a high standard for themselves. Christian has a very high standard for himself, and that's one of the reasons why we're so excited to have him back in field.

0: But why is Harrison here to check on the house that maybe he still has here?
1: Oh.
0: I'm just wondering why he's here.
1: Why is he here?
0: So we can spin the wheel of the guessometer all we want. He doesn't need to be here now. He doesn't need to take part in minicamp. He will be in terrific shape. And if Harrison Smith, under the cover of darkness, were to be part of that Minnesota Vikings training camp roster, I'm not going to be overly surprised, are you?
1: No, I would not be surprised. Last one for you, and then we'll pause.
0: Meanwhile, Jacoby Thomas is like, bother!
1: many stacks around the corner, stacks and stacks, and maybe even a kiddie's Vox around the corner. But, of course, while everyone's worried about the QB situation, Darisaw, wide receivers not named Jennings, Jefferson, or Addison, hey, what's going on with the QBs and all that? Well, we have Alec Lewis asking, you know, how do you do wide zone this time of year?
2: Yeah, we've kind of, you know, the rules are in place for a reason. You know, I'm a fan of those rules because it tends to lead to player health and safety being the priority. But we've found unique ways, as you guys have probably seen, of trying to really emulate what we're hunting. It's one thing to call a wide zone play, but I want the principles, the techniques, the fundamentals, guys getting off the football, running off the football. I want those things to be in alignment with more than just lines on a chalkboard. And I think we're getting that. I think Keith's done a phenomenal job, you know, really being the engine behind the technique.
0: Well, he's fundamentals on Keith Carter.
2: I can't understate Frank's impact from a schematical, big picture standpoint of really being what we want to be as an offense, and what that looks like continues to evolve.
0: Keith Carter is the new Minnesota Vikings offensive line coach. He was the assistant to Chris Cooper last year.
1: I think he likes him.
0: Cooper gone. Cooper was gone for like 3 seconds, and when he was available, Howie Roseman and the Philadelphia Eagles said, oh, we'll take him, and they made him their offensive line coach. Keith is Keith Carter. Frank is Frank Smith, former offensive coordinator for the Miami Dolphins, the 1A to Mike McDaniel, the way O'Connell was a 1A to Sean McVay with the LA Rams. And we now have heard Frank Smith's name either referenced or mentioned in full by the head coach, every media member, and a lot of fans 972 times this offseason. So, yes, they somehow, some way, and when they start playing regular season games and beating Green Bay week one, we will start to figure out what's so important with Frank Smith associate head coach inclusion, because there's something here that's very important to this equation, and I can't wait to see it.
1: Absolutely. That's KO Cuts. That's from his media availability yesterday. Some things that are juicy, some things that are emanating
0: that was good.
1: Into talkers and on our minds as minicamp approaches, and then eventually they disappear into the mist for a month.
0: Ladies and gentlemen, a very, very important segment is coming up around the corner. It's going to lead to your opportunity to jump into the talkback machine and be heard on FM 100.3 KFAN. The Stack Attack with Talkback Stack set up around the corner, 9 to noon style on KFAN.
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0: Welcome to the 9 to Noon Radio Show. Approaching the middle portion of the equation, Marcus Foligno, beloved Moose, most recent winner of the King Clancy Memorial Trophy. He joins 35 minutes from now. Lions Vox Dan Miller joins 10 to 15 minutes from now to talk about one of these stacks that we're going to lay out. We're going to call it the Friday Stack Attack. Perhaps this catches fire. Perhaps the stack attack becomes ballyhooed, catches fire, and is sponsored by, like, Original Pancake House, where stacks of fluffy elite pancakes are to be had.
1: I always love that one.
0: Maybe Stacks Cafe in St. Paul for a quick bite and terrific cup of coffee. The 9 to Noon Friday Stack Attack is provided by Stacks Cafe in St. Paul.
1: I always love that one.
0: Opportunities right in front of you if you want to make a little money. So come on in here and buy this ballyhooed stacks bit. We'll tie it to talkbacks and make them talk stacks. We have some talk stacks, some talkback stacks. And here they are. Famous stacks. All right. Now, this is going to be sports related eventually, but when you think of the word stack or the name stack or the word stacks, famous stacks like this guy.
2: For every mystery, there is someone somewhere who knows the truth. Perhaps it's you.
3: Robert Stack.
0: That's Robert Stack. That's the most famous of all the stack attacks with the talkbacks or the talk stacks. Robert Stack. Of course, there's Jim Stack, the Minnesota Timberwolves general manager from 2004 to 2009. Jim Stack got a contract extension from the Hal in 05 and subsequently was demoted to scout in 2009.
1: I always love that one.
0: No, we don't always love that one. Some luminaries this stacked when he was with our favorite NBA team include, but are not limited to, Rashad McCants, Bracey Wright, and Brandon Roy, who got really good after we traded him to the Portland Trailblazers.
1: I always love that one.
0: Robert Stack, Jim Stack. Oh, famous stacks. What about this lady?
4: Ladies and gentlemen, would you please welcome women's hockey two-time Olympic silver medalist, Ohio's very own Kelly Stack.
0: Yeah.
3: Kelly Stack,
0: you found one.
3: I found two.
5: Finds an opening. Oh, it hits the post and in. What a great goal by Kelly Stack. Little shake and bake there.
3: Did you hear that East Coast accent? Oh, a little shake and bake, there.
0: Well, that's what they do in the Beanpot. Kelly Stack is Beanpot immortality. Along with Robert Stack and Jim Stack, we have Kelly Stack for the Talk Stacks coming up soon. Kelly Stack, former Boston College Eagle and a Cleveland native. Ladies and gentlemen, Ohio's finest, Kelly Stack. She's a Cleveland native, two-time Olympian, couple of silver medals, as you just heard, for the red, white, and blue. She was Boston College's all-time leading scorer for women's hockey until a lady named Alex Carpenter passed her. But Kelly Stack is Beanpot immortality. And that leads us into what the stacks are going to be for today. Who wants to sponsor this and make a little bit of money?
2: Join me. Watch closely. Perhaps you may be able to help solve a mystery.
0: Oh, yes! Oh, that's so beautifully set up. The stack attack is very compelling and very intriguing. In fact, it has a side of mystery to it.
2: Join me.
0: Yes.
2: Watch closely.
0: Listen closely.
2: Perhaps you may be able to help solve a mystery.
0: Help us solve these mysteries. Talkbacks with these stacks. 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Old schoolers completely know what to do with it. But if you're new to the equation, if you're new to Rube Nation.
6: Oh, Rubes. So many Rubes. Rubes. Please, no Rubes.
0: How do you stack them? And with the stacks of these three subjects, and two are going to catch fire. One for sure will catch fire. How would you stack them with what you want and or how you think it will go? For instance, we dropped one about an hour ago with Parker Fox when he and his fiance Taylor Heise were kind enough to start 9 to Noon Wolves trade targets. And there are other names that can be included here and the talkback. portion of the equation is completely up to you to take it where you want to take it. But when it comes to Timberwolves trade targets, one of them would be Giannis.
3: Yes, indeed. 32. He's going to make 58 next season, PA. Player option in 2027 with Giannis, averaged 67 games played per year the last eight before playing just 36 this year. So calf thing, soft tissue, big people need healthy calves.
0: Texting Dan the man on the fan, telling him we're going to be 5 minutes late.
3: He has mentioned Ant on at least two different occasions that he's a guy he'd love to play with. Windhorst has reported there's an appeal to playing with Ant. When healthy, we're talking nearly 30 a game, 11 boards, 6.5 assists. You can count on a block a game. I mean, it's the Greek freak for a reason. But 32, and he's going to require 58 this year and potentially low 60s if he player option stayed around in 27.
0: And then there's the point guard for the Memphis Grizzlies who has some shiny toy to him.
3: Yeah, Ja Morant, 20, 50, and 9. What are those? Those are the games played the last three seasons. He's played 79.
0: Nine games last year?
3: 3 years ago he did. Oh. 20 this last year. 79 total games in the last three seasons, which is a huge L. When he's healthy and flying, he's mid-20s, eight dimes, handful of rebounds, steal a game. It seems like if you it's just devolving health-wise, losing steam. So the question with Ja, would a change of scenery set things right for him? He's still just 27 years old. He gets to the rim. He gets to the line. You know he's going to get to Ant a ton distributing the ball. So terrifically talented player. Questions, can he stay healthy? And some off-the-court history is part of that, too.
0: And what about the beef eater currently being employed by the team in New Orleans?
3: Yeah, Zion Williamson. So both contracts with Ja and Zion, it looks like they both signed five-year, $197 million extensions. So they each have 2 years left on the deal, and it's low 40s each. And the thing with Zion, I mentioned games played. That's kind of a factor with these guys. 62 this last season, 30 the year before that. He's a low 20s in points scored, 7 rebounds, 3 or 4 dimes a steal. Hasn't shot triples well since his rookie season. Still just 25. Another case where I just don't see growth there. But it kind of feels, and Parker mentioned this when he was in studio, does it kind of feel like we'd replace Julius Randle with a different kind of Julius Randle? That is a question for the listeners if Zion Williamson was made available and joined the Minnesota Timberwolves.
0: And let's not forget about the veteran point guard for the Dallas Mavericks. He used to play with LeBron. He's played with Tatum and Brown with the Boston Celtics. He's a high-ender coming off an ACL.
3: Yeah, he's not bad. Kyrie Irving. 1 year left on his deal, and then another player option, similar to Giannis. He'll make 39 this year, low 40s if he stuck around in 27. I mean, ball handling, are you kidding me? One of the best to ever. And so consider it handled. He beats us with Luka in the West title series 2 years ago, comes back, he's balling again, he rips up his knee, he misses all of this last season. He's 34 years old, so you haven't seen him in a year, and he's getting older. Old people, how do they recover from injury? We shall see, potentially. But Dallas is in rebuilding mode, so I'm sure they're open to options. We're talking mid-high 20s and 4-plus assists, but obviously he's our second scorer next to Ant. If he's on our team or 1-1A, you can look at it like that. How would Jaden and others on this team potentially be affected by Kyrie joining this mix? I think that would be a question you'd have to ask. And then answer it with the free talkbacks. Kyrie Irving among those four, ranking them, stacking them, I should say. Stack them up and let us know how you look at those four options.
2: For every mystery, there is someone somewhere who knows the truth. Perhaps it's you.
0: So who do you want or which way do you think they'll go with that stack? Giannis, Zion, Kyrie, or Ja Morant? NFC ESPN recently had some power rankings, and the power rankings went like this. Overall in the NFL, Green Bay, number 6, Detroit, number 8, Chicago, number 16, and Minnesota, number 19. If you were to stack the NFC, how would you stack it 1 through 4? Talkbacks. Best place to find the talkbacks would be...
3: Yeah, free iHeartRadio app. Hit that microphone and give us up to your best 30 seconds of stacking.
0: And finally, with the talkback stacks, the talk stacks, and we'll start those probably in the neighborhood of 11 o'clock. Because around the corner, we have an interview with the Vox. Then Marcus Foligno joins to talk about the King Clancy. Then at 11 o'clock, final hours all about you with these talkback stacks.
3: I just got a text. I don't really get it. It says, your stacks bit is cool, but you didn't mention Pamela Anderson. Why would we mention her in relation to stacks?
0: Fouls.
3: I don't get it.
0: I didn't know Mouse had your number. Vikings quarterback's room. A lot of talkers with this of late. Some KO cuts earlier. How do you stack them 1 through 4? Like, when the team beats, I mean, plays Green Bay to start things.
3: In have four QBs?
0: In the 2026 regular season. How do you stack them? You got J.J. McCarthy. You have Carson Wentz. You have Max Brosmer. And you have this guy.
7: Murray, empty backfield. Two receivers right, three out to the left. They're all split. Very far apart from each other. Here's
3: positive
7: the snap.
3: Or negative
7: Minnesota
3: highlight.
7: Rushes forward. Design run for Kyler. Up the middle, 10-5. And Kyler Murray into the end zone. Touchdown, Arizona Cardinals. Well, he still has fewer rushing yards than Kirk, okay?
8: Right.
7: That's the second rushing touchdown of the season for young Kyler. And it is 20-13 Minnesota.
0: Oh, Kyler runs, but Kyler throws, too.
7: 3rd and 10, Arizona from the Vikings 15. Three receivers and a triangle to the right. Kyler, empty backfield. Back to pass. Stays in the pocket. Spins out to his left. Pumps. Fires to the end zone. Man wide open. Touchdown. It's DeAndre Hopkins. And the closest Viking to him, well, it was Patrick Peterson. 7-6 Minnesota.
0: Yeah, but occasionally it goes to the wrong team.
7: All right, here we go. 1st and 10 from the 9 for Kyler. Shotgun, back to pass. Throws it front with his heels in the end zone. Intercepted by the Hitman at the 45. Makes the Cardinal miss at the 40. Heads to the right. Shakes the tackle at the 35. Harrison Smith is taken down at the 32-yard line. And for Harry the Hitman, he has 3 picks this year, 32 in his career, and the Vikings have the ball with excellent field position.
0: Kyler the creator. So you have Kyler, Carson Wentz, J.J. McCarthy, Max Brosmer. Go ahead and stack them. NFC North, stack them 1 through 4. T-Wolves trade targets, Zion Williamson, Kyrie Irving, John Morant, or Giannis. Stack them via the talkbacks. We'll start playing them back relatively soon. Speaking of the NFC North, Detroit Lions play-by-play voice Dan Miller joins 9 to noon next.
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33: Jared's got it, wants to throw on fourth down, does, middle, got it complete, Laporta 20, Laporta 15, spinning at the 10, fighting at the 5, still going at the 3, to the 2, to the 1, to the end zone, touchdown Detroit Lions, Sam Laporta giving out rides for free, carrying Vikings into the end zone, 40 yards on the connection with Jared Goff.
0: Carrying Vikings into the end zone, you say? That's the voice of one of the best play-by-play voices in the National Football League, Dan Miller. He's Dan the Man on the Fam. Been doing it for a couple of decades for the Detroit Lions. He joins us now. Carrying Vikings into the end zone, you just had to, like, rub it in on that play, didn't you?
34: Thank you for not playing one of the 10 sacks or whatever it was, 8 or 9 turnovers you guys had from us last year. I preferred that.
0: Yeah, you know, that when the Lions signed Isaiah Pacheco and David Montgomery went to the Houston Texans and everything that was tied into that. You know, when we're talking football, some people brought up, I think it was the second game against the Lions where Brian Flores assumedly put Jahmyr Gibbs in some very compromising pass protection related situations where he actually had to come out of the game a few times in some second and thirds and super long. With Jahmyr, who obviously is elite, I mean, he's all pro the minute the schedule comes out. Is that something that still is developing with him, Dan, the pass protection?
34: Yeah, but it is, and he's willing, but I just don't know if that's a position you necessarily want him in when you don't have to be. I mean, look, there are going to be times, obviously, where you're going to give them a run look and you're going to pass, and he's going to have to do it. But there are other guys, I think, that they would rather have absorbed that contact. If you go back to that game that you're talking about, I think it was in the teens the number of times that you know, he met a linebacker coming up the middle and had to absorb that. And that's just, I mean, look, he's willing, he's decent at it, but that's just not the top of his game. David Montgomery was obviously very good at that. Isaiah Pacheco's got a little more sturdy of a build to do something like that. So that was an eye-opening game, and there were questions about why he was left in that position as many times as he was. Look, he's a great player, as you alluded to, and you don't want to take him off the field, but you also want to be judicious in how you use him. And the Vikings beat him up that day. I guarantee you that was a rough Monday getting out of bed.
0: Dan, the purpose for the call in early June, I mean, we'll chat with Dan on this radio show a good 3, 4, 5 times during the course of the year, but generally not in early June. We're doing something with the talkbacks here at iHeart and KFAM called Stacks, where we're like stacking some things with the Vikings quarterback, giving fans the opportunity to stack them 1 through 4, NBA Timberwolves trade targets with Giannis this, Zion Williamson that, and ESPN's most recent power rankings for the NFC for everybody in the NFL, but the NFC North, and ESPN with the beat writer inclusion has Green Bay number 6 overall in the NFL. Your squad, 8th overall, despite running last in the NFC North last year. Chicago 16 and the Vikings 19. I'm never offended by power rankings, but the purpose of the call is to like chat out each team a little bit with you and see if we can like low key rank them. And the fact that you know, you guys, the Lions, have a 4th place schedule. I mean, it's, I would imagine people have talked about it around there. That 4th place schedule ain't going to hurt, right?
34: No, I mean, that's 3 games against last place teams from last year, which certainly beats the heck out of what you had last year. We had 3 games against first place teams. But as we've seen, we don't know what that's going to mean. Witness New England last year going from last place to a Super Bowl in first place. And teams don't necessarily look in November like we think they're going to look in March. So that thing is fluid, but certainly I'd rather be on this side of it than that. I mean, you got to take your medicine, which is the last place finish from last year. That's not optimal, but
0: right.
34: Yeah, I think the schedule plays into their favor as you look at it right now. But, you know, PA, so much can change on both sides. That's injuries to their team, injuries to our team that can ultimately swing something like that. But the numbers right now, I guess you prefer to be in the position that they're in based on the schedule.
0: The Minnesota Vikings catch the Green Bay Packers to open the season here at U.S. Bank Stadium, Dan the Man on the Fam, which means we will get them without Micah Parsons, which is not just preferred, it's dramatically preferred, the difference he made in games last year. Now, Dan's team opens versus Nolens, then at Buffalo, Jets at home, at Carolina, at Arizona, then a bye, and then you host Green Bay Sunday, October 25th. Parsons absolutely should be back by then. He makes that much of a difference, doesn't he?
34: He does. And I mean, we played them in the opener last year when he was just being used in spots, and he was a factor in that game. I mean, you knew he was there. You knew when he came on the field, it changed the dynamic of things. He's one of those guys that can change a game in one snap in this league from a defensive end position. And you have to be aware of where he is at all times on the field. So, you know, it is better to catch Green Bay early in the season than late, but you know, that being said, you don't know what other injuries will come into play and yep, how that'll impact the Packers. But look, they shook the league up big time by getting him. And when he wasn't there, they were a different team. So I anticipate he will come back. He will come back motivated. And when he does, and you're right, we've kind of done the math, we may be the game that he comes back for.
0: Right.
34: So it certainly changes the way you look at the Packers if he's on the field versus when he's not on the field.
0: What do you think of Jordan Love? What are some things at this stage of his career you like, and some things viewing from afar where you're like, yeah, that probably needs to be better?
34: Yeah, I think he's a good quarterback. I still look at some of the throws that he makes, and I will give him credit. They tend to land where he wants them to, but I look at him sometimes and they look like arm punts, and I just, he has a tendency of lofting the ball in a direction where he believes the receiver will be. that's where we need a guy like Kirby Joseph to go and get that ball. And there were a couple of times last year when we played them when we didn't have Kirby, where I saw throws that he made, and I just thought, man, if we got Kirby out there, that's a different outcome. But it's kind of part of his makeup, and it is an interesting thing that he does. He's got confidence in it. He's got confidence in his receivers. I still think I have questions about how good he ultimately is and if he is that guy when you get to the postseason that can be that significant difference maker. But sometimes that's also the guys that are around him. Is a Christian Watson healthy? Is a Jaden Reed healthy? What's their running game look like? So I think I would keep him shy of the group of guys that I think can go out there and get it done and that you think can overcome a lot of things that might work against your team, but certainly good enough when everything is right to be an absolute factor and could take a team deep into the playoffs.
0: Do you fully expect your safeties to be healthy into the season, Joseph and Branch?
34: PA, I do not know. And I am somewhat echoing what Dan Campbell said yesterday. He was asked, first of all, I think you're looking at a traditional recovery for Brian Branch, which would put him somewhere in October, something like that, off an Achilles. Kirby Joseph, Dan Campbell was asked about it yesterday and gave a very honest answer. He said, I honestly do not know.
0: Oh, geez.
34: And they have done everything they can with that knee. There's nothing medically they can do, surgery or anything like that, to make it right. They've tried a lot of these, you know, go to a foreign country and get a different kind of treatment. And I'm not medically inclined enough to be able to tell you what all of those are, but they have tried everything to get that knee, which is just degenerated at this point to the point where it's an issue to where he can play. And he won't even be on the field, Dan Campbell indicated, until training camp. And he said, we won't know anything until he does. He said, we're doing everything we can. He's doing everything he can to put himself in position to be able to play. But there is certainly an element of pessimism about what his future is. And I'm not just talking about this year. I'm talking about his football future and where he may or may not be able to go. And it was a moment yesterday with Dan Campbell. He's as honest as any coach I've ever seen standing on a podium when it comes to a question. And he was very honest about this. I honestly think they just don't know if he's going to be able to play or not.
0: Boy, that's super sad. Holy cow. Dan Miller, play-by-play voice for the Detroit Lions. Some early June NFC North stacking here. With your squad, I see wide receiver Cedric Wilson is on the roster, at least for now. And I'm sure you know this, but he passes. Cedric throws the ball, and I know that because he's completed passes against the Vikings. With your squad, the Lions, do they still run tricks post-Ben? I mean, they've still got a bunch of tricks up the sleeves?
34: Yeah, we saw a little bit of that last year, but now it's changed again, and we have a new offensive coordinator that's come in. So I can't answer that for this season.
0: Right.
34: Because John Morton, who had a relationship and had worked with Ben Johnson and did some of that stuff, we saw a little bit of that last year, certainly not to the level that we saw Ben. But I think we're all waiting to see exactly what this offense looks like. You brought in Drew Petzing, you brought in Kafka from the Giants. David Shaw is still here. So kind of the brain trust has changed, and we want to see what this looks like. And I think a lot of the elements will obviously be the same. There'll be a heavy reliance on play action, which means a heavy reliance on getting that running game going. And when you have those things working, then you can work in some of those trick plays. But I don't know exactly what it'll look like. The guy that usually keys a lot of those for the Lions is St. Brown, because he's just so good with the football. When you see them run a hook and ladder or something like that, it's usually somewhere in there. He's going to be the guy triggering that play. He's going to be the guy with the football in his hands because they have such incredible trust in him and his ability to carry those things out. So I'd imagine there will be an element of that because they feel like they have the players to do it. But you're going to watch it unfold as we watch it unfold because there's a new guy calling those plays.
0: ESPN's rankings had Green Bay 6th overall, the Kitties 8th, Chicago 16, Vikings 19. With the Bears, Do you now with a first place schedule, do you put the Bears on any form of little regression off last year?
34: I'm trying to figure out what a team who had, what, 7 regular season wins in the last 2 minutes, where that goes. Do you take the next step to where those games aren't close and you're 10 points up instead of being in a back-and-forth one-score game? Or do you regress to the point where, you know, you don't have the ability to make those comebacks? You don't get those breaks, some of which they certainly got last year in some of those games. And I can't have Caleb Williams be a 58% passer and think that that team's going to consistently be elite. I think in this league, you need to be in that 64, 65, 66, 67 range. And he hasn't been there. And I think the byproduct of that is you see him miss some throws that he's got to be able to make. And then, of course, he makes throws that you're like, how in the world did he do that? So I'm watching his evolution, his improvement, his growth. And that's what I want to see with them. You know, last year defensively, they had some issues. They've tried to address some of that. We'll see how that ends up working out in terms of their secondary in particular. But, I'm locked into them to see if they can grow from last year, or if last year proved that, you know, they're kind of teetering right on the edge of being really good and needing a couple of breaks to make things happen. So I think when you have a season like that, I think it's fair to say, all right, let's see what you do now. And you need to see the continued growth of that quarterback. And PA, honestly, I feel like it could go either way. I feel like we could sit here still questioning him in a year from now. Or I feel like if he locks it in and, you know, rides with Ben Johnson, that this thing could really take off for them and he could be special. He's got the ability to do that, but I need to see the ability to make the plays that you have to make as a quarterback. And I hesitate to say the easy plays, but some of those throws that we see him miss are not as difficult as some of the throws that we see him make. And it's been a consistent thing that's gone on with him since he's come into the league.
0: Amen. 90 seconds left. 2 topics, you get it all. First, Max Bredesen, the Michigan rookie fullback, tight end, hybrid H-back. What'd you think of Max when he played for the Wolverines?
34: I mean, he's one of those guys that just is in the breed of a Wolverine. He's just tough. I mean, and that's, you're going to get that. You're going to get a team guy. You're going to get toughness. You're going to get a willingness to stick your nose in there. That's what they do in Ann Arbor. And that's what they've based their existence on, is those offensive linemen. You know, everybody on that team has got to block. Everybody on that team has got to be team first. And that's what that name means to me.
0: And lastly, from the world of the NHL, Dylan Larkin supposedly has requested a trade out of Detroit. Dylan, at this stage of his career, the centerman, Dylan Larkin, what do you think?
34: Still a good player, man. I mean, look, there's some issues there in that he's part of a group that has collapsed the last 3-4 month and a half of the season. I think he had 1 5-on-5 goal during that time, which was problematic. Hey. But he's been over 30 goals in each of the last 4 or 5 seasons. He was on the ice for the gold medal winning goal for Team USA. He's good in 4 nations. I mean, he's a really good player. I don't think he's ever going to be the best player on a team that wins the Stanley Cup. And I think, unfortunately, he was kind of cast in that role here in Detroit. And it just didn't work out. It's a tough thing. He's a local kid, had a lot of fans, but this team has got to change direction now. And even with that no trade clause, I'm not sure that there wouldn't have been conversation from Steve Yzerman about dealing him, even if he hadn't made that request, because I just think they need to find a different way to do things in Detroit, because the way they're trying to do it doesn't work now. But if a team grabs him, and Minnesota is a team that has come up that we've heard here, if a team grabs him and he's your second line center, I think you're going to be really happy with Dylan Larkin. He's a good kid. He fights. But it's just, in my opinion, he's been the leading light for a team that just has not been able to get out of the darkness for a long time.
0: You're so kind. Thank you very much for the early June time. May God bless you and your wife. And I look forward to chatting with you around training camp, okay?
34: I appreciate you, brother. Anytime, you know that.
0: See ya. Dan the Man on the Fan, Dan Miller, Vox for the Motor City Kitties. From that, we go to the Moose. The Moose. The Moose is on fire. Marcus Foligno joins 9 to noon next.
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0: Father's Day, June 21st. If you're starting to think about it now and you want to do something different for dear old dad, consider Continental Diamond in St. Louis Park, adjacent to the West End. They have a Father's Day trunk show. 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The Father's Day trunk show, June 19th and 20th at Continental Diamond. 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
15: Here comes the moose. Off-season conversation with Marcus Foligno. Sweet. In-season conversations with Marcus Foligno. Super sweet. Winning the King Clancy Memorial Trophy. That's fantastic. And this year it went to this guy.
16: Landeskog, left one back to the point. Uh-oh. It's turned over. It's going to be a break for Marcus Foligno. Short-handed. Foligno in. Made a move to his back end. He scores! Marcus Foligno short-handed! And the Wild lead the second period. Have a 5-4 lead.
15: Moose, it's Paul Allen. How you doing, my man?
17: Hey, Paul. Doing well. How you doing?
15: Right on, brother. Thanks for the time early in June, and congratulations on the King Clancy. The King Clancy Memorial Trophy for leadership on and off the ice. Now, Marcus's brother, Nick, was awarded the King Clancy like 10 years ago. What a wonderful accomplishment, man. I know that that helps you smell the roses a little bit, right?
17: Yeah, no, thank you very much. Obviously, it's a huge honor to win this award. You know, it kind of goes both ways. Yes, there's a lot of, the things that we've done with the fundraiser this year, and but I got a great organization behind me and a lot of people hard at work that did a lot of great advertising and kind of marketing for this campaign this year, this initiative, and can't thank them enough. And people like you guys, too, promoting it, pushing it, social media, things like that. It was, it's just to see it all come together and see the impact we made to get a grant to the Masonic Cancer Center here in Minnesota, where we get to keep it here locally, which I'm, even more proud about. But it was a great, great ending to the year, obviously, with this initiative, and a lot of people helped out in getting this award for me.
15: Well, the Foligno face-off raised more than $200,000 for breast cancer research just this year. How did you, with the King Clancy, how did you learn that you had won that award?
17: Honestly, it was right there in the video on NHL socials and stuff like that, where I thought we were kind of going to, Masonic Cancer Center to meet Dr. Chris Pinnell again and do a little lab tour and stuff like that, just to wrap up the Foligno Face-Off fundraiser and kind of present them with the grant. So that was kind of the Aaron Sickman kind of had it labeled for us to kind of go there on Monday morning a couple weeks back and just kind of wrap up the whole initiative. So that was it. And then obviously you turn a corner in a different room, and then there's my brother with the trophy. So it was very surprising and just a special moment for sure for me and my family.
15: That's great, my brother. Marcus, what is your view on the importance of using your platform? And God has gifted you with quite the platform, and you know there's income to go with it and things like that. The importance of using that platform to benefit others. How much does that matter to you?
17: It matters a lot. I mean, I think I'm lucky. I got to learn it from my father, who I've seen firsthand when I was younger, the way he established himself in communities and gave back to communities, and the way he played and when he coached. And you know what? It just goes a long way, and it's the right thing to do. I mean, like you said, we're given a great platform. You want to use it for the greater good. There's a lot of people that we get to meet and help facilitate things like this, where you can create a fundraiser, and people are so gracious and giving. And at the same time, it's all about honoring our mother too. So, you can get carried away a little bit, but you got to remember, what you're doing, why you're doing it, and stay humble in the fact that this has been something that's affected a lot of people, everyone really, and it's sad, and unfortunately there's losses behind it, and you can do good by spreading hope, by spreading the research behind it, and eventually one day gain a cure for many cancer types. So that's the brain behind it. That's the mind behind it. And at the same time, my brother and I, sisters, wives, and obviously my father get to carry on my mother's legacy, which is probably the most thing. And we want to respect her, honor her, and doing things like this is why we want to do it.
15: Amen. Beautifully laid out. Lastly on this, how do you handle this? Like, do you nudge teammates to consider charities, or is that an individual decision? What how do you handle that?
17: You know what? I mean, we're lucky we got approached by the NHLPA for this initiative, but there's every season you start off, the Wild organization talks to guys about what they're interested in with giving back to the communities and stuff. So we have it kind of labeled out via, our organization and obviously through the Minnesota Wild Foundation too, with the charity work that we do with, the whiskey wine event, the big children's gala that we have on the floor of the Grand Casino Arena. So there's a lot of things that we do with the team, and then there's things that you can do separately. A lot of guys go out of their way, and rightfully so, to you might not see it on camera all the time, but it's hospital visits, it's giving food to the less fortunate, things like that, that guys take pride in. So this is something that with coming from my family, it's something that I've always talked about with our organization, of anything I can do to help out with cancer and cancer research and raising funds, and I'm all for it.
15: Amen, ma'am. You're up. You and your brother are fantastic with that, and we greatly appreciate it. Are you watching the Stanley Cup final between Carolina and Vegas?
17: Yeah, unfortunately I am. Yeah, I've been watching. It's at the end of the day, we're all fans. We all love the game. So
15: right.
17: I know some guys can't stand to watch it when you're out, and there's some moments where you kick yourself. But you're still trying to study the game, watch the game, see what types of teams, right, are winning the Stanley Cup. So it's all motivation at the end of the day to want to be there in those guys' shoes right now, Carolina and Vegas, and fuels the fire a little more for next season. But, yeah, definitely watching right now.
15: Ever take a puck to the face like Braden McNabb?
17: Actually, it's funny. Braden McNabb's a good friend of mine. We roomed together my first year in Buffalo in Rochester days before we both got called up, and He actually, we're on a 5-on-3 in Rochester, and he actually took a one-timer to my face and knocked out my two front teeth. So when that happened, I was like, you know what? Karma. Karma's great, man. It's awesome. So it's I texted him after the game, and he seems to be okay.
15: Well, this last night, I mean, what a terrific game it was last night. I mean, Carolina down 2-0. You go down, you lose your first two at home. I know it's hockey and puck luck and tightly contested things. And sure, they could go to Vegas and win a couple, but who wants to be down 0-2 in the Stanley Cup final with the first two games in your place? So they rally, they win. Jarvis wins it in overtime on the power play. But I was thinking about you a little bit last night, knowing that you were going to be on the radio show today. Brett Howden, I don't know if he's like fourth line guy still, or you know, because things fluctuate during games. He has 15 playoff goals identifiable behind the Eichels and Stones and so on. Then you get Mark Jankowski for Carolina. He's a fourth liner, scoring a huge goal last night. How about that? The ancillary pieces, the deep line guys are coming through, Moose.
17: No, absolutely. It's so big, right? You need depth. You need guys like that, your third or fourth line to step in. And the longer a team goes, it's because of that stuff. So, you know, you've seen it. We always talk about depth in playoffs. It's huge. And yeah, it's something that's just needed. Any team that goes a distance is going to get something like that, a little bit of an unsung hero that steps up and has a great run. So, yeah, you're seeing Brett Howden. I mean, he's a really good player, and he plays with some really, you know, fast pace too. And he's finishing right now. Sometimes it's going in. I'm sure he's had looks like that all season, but sometimes it just doesn't go in for you, right? So it's things like that that any team that wins a cup, you're going to look back at their roster and say, wow, they got some big production from some guys that, you know, probably didn't expect it.
15: How close do you think you guys are to getting to the Stanley Cup?
17: I mean, it's you grip the couch a little bit watching it, because you see that, you know, it should have, would have, could have this year, right? It's frustrating that standpoint. From I do believe we were close. I mean, you had some injuries to Eriksson Ek and Brodin that hurt us in a timely series against pieces that those guys did do really well against. And you take those two guys out, it affects you. I'm not making excuses, but it's just that's reality. That's the facts. And you know, we really like our team. I think the biggest positivity coming out of all this is, you know, we are right there. You know, we are a team that can compete, that can be put in the conversation of a Stanley Cup contender. And it's about pushing ourselves over the edge now.
15: Being Marcus, being a finely trained athlete, when you watch sporting events like Stanley Cup Final, all right, and it's, you know, your season didn't end that long ago, and you don't get training camp for months and change. So, like, if you're hungry during these games, do you just let it go? I mean, is it nachos with whatever you want, bag of Doritos? Like when Marcus Foligno lets loose, knowing, all right, I'm going to have to condition all of this off, but darn it, I'm going to have a good time. Like, what do you eat?
17: You know what? You give yourself some time, for sure. You're not so stressed out about what's going on in your body, for sure, for a couple weeks. You know, once you start getting in the swing of things again, training, then that's when you dial it back in. But, you know, as you get older, you can't let yourself go too much, because it takes a while to get it back. So it's one of those things that, you enjoy a beer, you enjoy a cocktail, you enjoy some pizza and some stuff like that. But weeks go by and you start looking at your body in the mirror and you say, all right, this has got to change. So you try to keep it tight, try to keep it so not so far that you're dying in the first 2 weeks of getting back in the gym. So, but luckily I got a couple experiences of that now, being in the league for so long. But it's something that you definitely relax a little bit after the season and can get away with some cheat meals.
15: A couple of quickies to close here for Moose. Marcus Foligno, he's the winner of the King Clancy Memorial Trophy, which personifies leadership on and off the ice. Really, really cool and well-deserved. Heinze, playing for Coach Hines. What do you like about playing for John, and what makes him good?
17: Yeah, Heinze is a great communicator in the way we have to play. Honestly, he's a good coach, X's and O's, the system, you know, the way we need to be efficient and winning. I thought, you know, a Dallas series, he did a great job with finding holes in their game and adjusting to certain things. And you know, at Colorado, I think that was, you know, just us kind of getting away from our game. That was more on us players, and you know,

0: you know, he's got to think about himself and his family. He's played a long time now, and just comes down to where he feels comfortable, if he wants to move on and then play one more year or whatnot. Obviously, he knows how exciting it was to play in Minnesota. I think that was the greatest thing, you know, having him here and having some success in the playoffs and seeing, you know, his impact for our team too, especially as you talk about depth scoring, you know, in Colorado series, he played really well for us and that's what's needed, right? So he's a guy that cares and works hard, a lot like me, and just in general, just he's going to come and compete every night. He's going to demand it from everyone else and not going to have to really worry about a player like that showing up every day. So, I think it would be a great piece for us next season for sure. Obviously playing alongside your brother was a dream come true and you want that dream to last as long as possible. So for me, it's just hoping that I can persuade him this summer on a campfire and come July 1st, he'll be a little bit more eager to maybe do it for one more year.
1: That's sweet. Now, lastly, I see it's reported that Red Wings centerman Dylan Larkin is requesting a trade from the Wings. You've played Dylan. He's a veteran like you. Well, what do you think of Dylan Larkin's game?
0: Oh, I mean, he's a great player, unreal player. He drives plays, right? Like, he's very fast. He's got a great skating ability, shot, vision. It's I don't think you have to worry about his compete level either. Like, he's a great player there. You know, there's times that players get stuck in situations, right? And sometimes change is good. But for Dylan Larkin as a player, I mean, he's a great, great player, centerman. I'm sure he can play the wing as well. He's a guy that competes and got a great skill set. And I think the speed of Dylan Larkin is what sets him apart from, you know, from being, you know, great, not good. So, great player.
1: Hey, man, congratulations on the King, Clancy. Well-deserved and well-earned. Have a wonderful summer, and we'll talk somewhere close to the season, okay?
0: Thanks, Paul. I appreciate all the support this year through that fundraiser. You guys did a lot, so thank you for having me on throughout the year and promoting it, and you guys have a great summer, too. Thank you.
1: Anytime, my brother, is the greater good. Thank you very much. Marcus Foligno, the King Clancy Memorial Trophy winner, and his brother Nick won it about 10 years ago. It's a family affair. It's 11:03. Good morning. When we return, we will reintroduce the three stacks that we laid out, start running some talkbacks on said stacks. One involves the Timberwolves and trade targets. The other involves the Minnesota Vikings quarterbacks room. And another involves the hierarchy or the rankings in the NFC North. Nordo produces, and I'm Paul Allen. It's a beautiful Friday in the neighborhood heading into the weekend, and you're listening to FM 100.3 KFAN.
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12: 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It's 11:10. Good morning. The stacks that we laid out. With how you think it will go or how you want it to go. We had Timberwolves trade targets, and those targets included Giannis, Zion, Kyrie, and Ja. Norda, would you care to stack those four for your preference and good morning.
13: And good morning. Yes, I will. I'm going to put Kyrie up at the top. I think above all four, this is the obvious best fit opportunity. Mm-hmm. And this is, again, I mean, when you look at some of these, there's risk associated with them. In Kyrie's case, it's the age and the knee recovery. He missed this entire last season. But as I mentioned when we were stacking earlier in the 10 a.m. hour, is now you have 1 and 1A scoring potential in the front court. And 2 years ago, we were fawning over, we were drooling over the combo of Kyrie and Luka Doncic, who found their way to the NBA Finals, sadly through Minnesota and our Timberwolves. But how that looks and how that works when he's happy and healthy, I think, is unfreaking believable. Takes the ball handling question completely out of the equation. Ball handling becomes handled. And now Anthony Edwards just gets to be the best scoring two in the NBA. And that's how that would look. And it would be an absolutely beautiful thing. I think you have to factor in, okay, so when Kyrie and Luka were doing their thing in Dallas, well, who else was eating? Frankly, not a lot of people. So how does that, you know, the Jaden McDaniels, how does that impact his scoring? Nas. I think in Dallas you had, it was Lively and Gafford, right? And then you had Hardaway Jr. off the bench, PJ Washington. But most guys playing with Luka and Kyrie, it was single digits, low double digit scoring. So scoring changes, the face looks different, but that would be the best fit of those three, Kyrie Irving. That brings me into Giannis. Giannis is in his low 30s as well. He's one of the most talented and freakish athletes that the league has seen in the last quarter century. And he coming onto the scene, doing some of the things he did, it's not completely Wemby-like, but you had that unicorn-style conversation with the Greek freak. And I think you do what you can to put him in the mix and you find a way to make it work. And I think it would. Then I would go number three, PA. I'd go to Ja Morant. So between Ja and Zion, again, risks and specifically related to health, I'm taking the risk with Ja that a change of scenery would add maturity and stability to Ja Morant's game. Ja Morant is all NBA talented. Is Ja Morant all NBA locked in? But similar to the Kyrie conversation from a ball handling situation, from a ball handling standpoint, elite athleticism, gets to the rim, gets to the line, distributes. He's going to be an 8-9 plus assist a game guy. I would put him at number three. And then Zion, as I mentioned it earlier too, I think Zion, and this is hypothetical with these targets, there are many, many names out there available to the Howl this summer, potentially. But with Zion in this list, he's bottom for me. I think you're replacing Julius Randle with a different kind of Julius Randle. And you have health and consistency issues there. Hasn't shot threes well since he was a rookie. And I just don't think he impacts, despite his potential freakishness, inability to stay on the court, inability to impact the game in enough different ways, leads him fourth in the North for me.
12: From an intel standpoint, this is not my preference, but here in order stacking them,
13: okay,
12: it's why I laid it out like, hey, when you leave those talk stacks, when you leave those talk back stacks, the stacking the talk back, it can be how you want it to go,
13: yeah,
12: or how you think it will go. I will handle the how I think it possibly could go. I think the number one target and the potential for the most likely splashy trade would be Giannis. I have Zion Williamson as the second most likely or realistic, Kyrie Irving third, Ja Morant fourth. Mm. So that's from a how I think it will go.
13: Okay,
12: if and or when they start trading. Jaden McDaniels is a very much a wild card in this equation with a couple of those teams. Also, the NFC North and ESPN Super Special Power Rankings. They went power ranking all 32 in the NFL. Green Bay was number six. The Lions were number 8, Chicago was 16, and the Minnesota Vikings were 19. talkbacks via the stack. You're welcome to stack the NFC North if you are so inclined, or talk about those teams, free iHeartRadio app. Then the Minnesota Vikings quarterbacks room. How do you think it will go when they snap against Green Bay? And how do you think it should go? Ooh. We got four of them in there for the purpose of the stack. Brosmer, McCarthy, Wentz, Kyler Murray. 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
12: KFAN, welcome some great shows to the Mystic Amphitheater. The legendary Bob Dylan will be there July 6th, Motley Crue August 21st, Santana and the Doobie Brothers August 27th. You can get the complete details on all upcoming shows via the concert page. That's KFAN.com. The keyword is calendar.
24: Did they stack the stacks on the talk back?
12: We got some stacks we got some talk stacks on the talk
24: good.
12: Back.
24: Good. I'm glad it worked.
12: And let's do this.
25: What's up, fellas? Dylan from Northfield. My NBA Timberwolves stack. Got to go with Kyrie first.
24: Mm-hmm.
25: Keep Rudy. It'd be the best fit for the Wolves. 2, Giannis, only because of injuries. 3, Ja. But then you got to deal with his dad sitting courtside with Lolita and Tangeray. And then Zion 4th, again, injuries. And then my favorite stack is in between races at Canterbury's at the Double Down Madness, trying to stack it up as fast as I can before the next race.
24: Bruh. I mean, I love you. What's your name, Dylan?
12: Holy cow, find me adjacent to the paddock one day at CBY, and I'm going to bring you up to the booth for a race call and give you a daily double pack. Wow, that was sweet. Now, with Kyrie Irving, you know, I mentioned this earlier with PFOX, and I find it to be accurate, even though I'm not, like, big-time reporter guy. You can believe me or not. The Mavericks, I don't believe, are letting anybody, like Kyrie Irving, he might not be available. But I think everybody's available, most at least, for the right price. So the Mavericks need a coach.
13: Yeah.
12: And it's bad for business if, like, there are legit Shams bombs or, like, Doogies out there, .com Tom or Johnny Athletic, and they're reporting these things with that, you know, Kyrie might go here, Kyrie might go there. When you're trying to hire a coach, because that you know, if I'm looking to coach the Mavs, I want Kyrie Irving on the team to play with Cooper Flagg. So that's, of the four, I do believe Kyrie is the least available. I believe Giannis is the most available. Personally speaking, you get Kyrie Irving back there with Anthony Edwards, we're popping tags. With Rudy Gobert, though, if I'm Dallas, with the likes of Daniel Gafford and Derek Lively, I probably don't need Rudy, or I don't want Rudy, and I don't want that contract, and I don't really want three bigs and make the Tri Towers.
13: Yeah.
12: I think Jaden McDaniels, it could very much be part of any kind of a deal for Kyrie Irving. So keep that in mind.
13: I just got to look like Julius probably wouldn't be a fit there.
12: But see, he'd have to be part of the deal.
13: So then it comes into it's three-team terrorism then, isn't it?
12: Yeah, there you go. Yeah, there would be multiple teams probably for all of these things.
13: And so if Dallas is in a rebuild, mm-hmm. Dallas walks away with the most pick currency.
12: Yeah.
13: Now we have expiring contract-related conversations in relation to wherever Julius might end up. I think it's just one more year on the deal.
12: Mm-hmm.
13: And if I'm wrong, let me know. But, that things get tricky. But I wonder if it's they're not letting people – like the coach matters, I think, a big part of that. Like if you get somebody in there and it's yep. like, are you cool with us taking sticks of dynamite to this thing and rebuilding the foundation around Flag?
12: Our guy Mike Anori is favored to win that job, by the way.
13: He is favored to get that job?
12: In my opinion.
13: Oh, wow. Well, good. I mean, first of all, mm-hmm. awesome that he gets to start out with Cooper. He's going to be in a spot – hopefully where he gets enough runway to work with a team that's in rebuilding.
12: Yeah.
13: And if they don't deal Kyrie, he gets to work with Kyrie right out of the gates.
12: Mm-mm.
13: What a cool opportunity for him. More talk stacks. Let's jump to Let's jump to the football part of the equation.
0: NFC North.
13: Okay.
0: Minnesota first.
13: Oh.
0: Detroit second. Chicago third. Green Bay, fourth. Green Bay, I don't know why everybody's so high on them. They haven't done much all season, and I think it's questionable whether Jordan Love's the fourth best quarterback in the division.
12: Ooh.
0: Chicago will come back to the pack because of the schedule.
1: You can't talk that way and be taken seriously.
3: For every mystery, there is someone, somewhere, who knows the truth. Perhaps it's you.
12: Well, the learned scribes and those with the mothership, they don't see it that way because of all 32 NFL teams. When they did their power rankings earlier this week, of course, the low-hanging fruit, the shiny toy, the L.A. Rams with Myles Garrett have gone to number one for everybody.
13: Yeah.
12: Buffalo Bills were second, but the Green Bay Packers were sixth. And that was kind of the genesis for the idea to stack these bad boys.
13: I actually don't mind that. At a base level. I mean, six is heavy, and we can dig into each mm-hmm. of the teams as part of that.
12: Yeah.
13: I think the Packers, and this sounds weird, I think the Packers are one of the most boring teams in the NFL and definitely in the division as we look at the offseason, but I think that's kind of a good thing for them. Like, we're sitting here talking about our quarterbacks. You have the Bears fresh off the division, first place schedule and all that fodder aside. Mm-hmm. They have a chance to get better. They address defense, free agency, and the draft. But continuity there, the Lions retooling, and I got to find that audio from Dan Miller. I mean, basically eulogizing the knee of Kirby Joseph.
12: That was like, sad.
13: That was awful.
12: Yes.
13: So
12: I didn't realize it was that bad.
13: And so, you know, Parsons is going to be healthy. They need guys like Christian Watson to stay healthy. So those are kind of evergreen talkers for the green and gold. But they're super boring in the respect that they're super stable. So I'm more bullish on them. You know, I mean, I don't want them to win any games, but I'm more bullish on them than that talkback stack was.
12: They'll be without Mike. 3-2. Holy cow. They will be without Micah for at least the first four, maybe the first five. And that's a key part of the season for the Green Bay Packers, how they perform without Micah Parsons.
13: Yeah.
12: I do firmly believe, you know, to say they, of course, with Micah Parsons not hurt, they have a better chance to get to the Super Bowl. The way that thing was crescendoing and ascending, yeah. I, quite honestly, I think they were going to the Super Bowl with Micah Parsons. I mean, he just makes such a difference.
4: McCarthy shotgun, three receiving options to the left. Now Hockenson in motion to the right, joining Josh Oliver. They're going to fake a toss right. McCarthy is attacked from behind by Micah Parsons, who ran around Christian Darrisaw like he was tied to a post. That's the second sack for Parsons.
12: And with Green Bay, they are without their respected special teams coordinator, Rich Bisaccia, who stepped away. Packers fans have had all kinds of problems with him over the years, but he's super well-respected through the annals of time in the NFL. But they were having some problems with special teams, so...
4: Big Matt Weil moment, super high punt inside the 20. Touch Ramon Williams at the 14.
5: Sherrills.
4: Where is it?
5: Marcus Sherrills has it.
4: Yes, Ramon Williams with a boneheaded play. He let the punt bounce off him, and Marcus Sherrills recovered it for the Vikings at the 16. Main man Marcus coming up big.
12: It would really help the Minnesota Vikings with Jonathan Greenard playing in the city of brotherly love if Dallas Turner continues to improve.
4: Into the game, sacked only 11 times this season. He's been sacked twice today. Cashman has 1.5. Van Ginkel has 0.5. Tucker Kraft, who can be a menacing presence, in motion to the left. First and 10 from the Green Bay 38. Minnesota blitzes Byron Murphy Jr., but is picked up. Love. He's sacked by Dallas Turner! And the rookie takes down Jordan Love. It'll be second and 18.
12: Talk back stack.
6: What up, PA? What up, Nardo? Good morning, 9 to noon.
12: Charles.
6: Stack the attack for the Howell. We'd probably go Giannis, Kyrie, Zion, Ja. Not really, but what about Street Clothes Anthony Davis? Huh? Skull Nation? It's going to be Kyler the Creator. Carson Wentz. Max Brosmer. JJ's on his way out.
12: Oh, geez.
6: Unfortunately. So, yeah, that's what it is, man. How about that?
12: Capital City negative butt on the third-year Michigan quarterback when the talk stacks and talk back stacks.
7: Good morning, gentlemen. Jim from Proctor.
12: Hi.
7: My take on the quarterback room. It's real simple. Kyler Murray. Carson Wentz. Max or JJ at 3. And one of them's going to the practice squad, I think. That's my take. Skull. Have a good day.
12: What about Cooper Rush? I saw Cooper Rush at minicamp. Who knew? Cooper Rush. Guy who beat us in like 2021 under the cover of darkness on Sunday Night Football. Excellent talkback, by the way. My man there was from Proctor, and I hear that city is worth a gamble. Talkback.
8: I don't know if I'm seeing things clearly, but I don't see the Vikings finishing with their schedule and an upgraded quarterback worse than second. Detroit's got a last-place schedule. Chicago has a first-place schedule, so they're going to take a step back. Green Bay is fourth place. There's just no around it. They lost Jacobs, and they didn't do anything to improve their team.
12: But they didn't lose Jacobs.
10: Winnersville sounds better in FM.
12: I mean, Jacobs became embroiled in controversy.
13: Yeah.
12: A little bit of an off the, well, a lot of a bit of an off the field problem right now, but no, they still very much have Josh Jacobs. I would fully expect him to play most, if not all, the upcoming season.
5: Hey, PA, Logan and Eau Claire. My top four right now for Timberwolves picks, I got to go with Kyrie at number one. I think it's best case scenario. We can get him for cheap. Giannis, number two. We're going to have to spend a lot to get him, though, and I'm not favoring that because we'll have to give up Jaden and potentially TSJ. The other two, Zion's always hurt. Ja Morant always having off-court issues, and I just don't want to deal with it.
12: Very fairly laid out. What do you think of that talk back, Mr. League Freak Lazed? Raised the con.
13: No, I mean, for the most part, again, it's Kyrie, if it's possible, and just kind of getting through the hoops of figuring out this summer with the new coach and everything going on in Dallas. Then Giannis changes the game, but Giannis requires a significant loss of existing capital. So you want to get a lot, you're going to have to pay a lot. And he's going to cost a lot. I think it's, 58 this year and low 60s on a player option next year.
12: Well, I got something big here.
13: So you're going to, what's that?
12: From the tweet machine, it's a Schefter tweet.
13: Uh-oh.
12: I mean, unless this is just more leverage, politics and the false god that goes with it, just terrible. So hopefully we're not politicking here, posturing. But the Chicago Bears chairman, George McCaskey, and president and CEO Kevin Warren, formerly the COO for the Minnesota Vikings, their statement says yesterday the Chicago Bears board of directors met and voted to advance our stadium development project in Hammond, Indiana, with the exact site to be selected. We believe a world-class stadium project in Hammond will transform the region, connecting Northwest Indiana to the south side of Chicago, through the loop and across neighborhoods and suburbs stretching north of the city. It will bring Chicagoland together and deliver new opportunities for its residences and businesses. Is this posturing? Is this politics? I mean, come on.
13: Probably.
12: Chicago Bears to Indiana. Are you kidding me with that? I mean, do we really think that, how much of a chance do we think that has?
13: You know, if Kevin Warren has to be a shark, he'll be a shark, and they'll figure out 11:59.
12: Wow.
13: They will find their way to the right answer.
12: Well, this has been a disaster for Kevin and the Chicago Bears.
13: It's been terrible.
12: I mean, the money they spent to buy the property in Arlington Heights.
13: That was an old racetrack, right?
12: Arlington Park. So they closed that racetrack. Okay, not the first racetrack to close. But the Arlington Heights has some Edina to it as Illinois. I mean, the price was exponential. And it's like, it's just sitting there. So this has just been a bad situation for the Bears. Hammond, Indiana? Button bar up. Hammond, Indiana?
9: It's up. Your city is terrible.
12: Holy cow, I'll be surprised if this happened, but
13: is that their version?
12: 6 minutes ago he tweeted that. Wow, this is live.
13: Is that their version of escaping the millionaire tax?
12: Does Illinois have it?
13: Getting out of, it's just the tax levels in Illinois versus Indiana would be possibly different, and maybe there's people on the other side of the border trying to effort this, making it to Hammond as part of it. But I frankly, as far as this process is concerned, I don't know I don't know what the holdups are. Whether it was Lightfoot, the former mayor, and I forget the new mayor's name, in terms of lobbying to keep them in the area they're at and kind of redesigning or reimagining kind of the waterfront side versus getting out to Arlington Heights. What are the hoops jump through to just go to Arlington Heights and make that the new palace for Hallis? And so the idea of them going to Indiana is preposterous, though. If I'm a Bears fan, I would be crushed by this or furious by the idea of them having to go across the border for a new stadium. So,
12: it's
13: nutty stuff.
12: I know we have talk stacks, and I don't want to clip on them. But we have 6-7 more minutes in this segment. I must have missed this. I'm sure you probably know about it, about the Indiana Fever, Caitlin Clark's team, and some reporter having his credential revoked. Veteran reporter Scott Agnes says his Fever credentials were revoked after I should look at Exmoor. There's some interesting stuff there. Where the credentials were revoked after he reported Caitlin Clark's late scratch before a game was, quote, part of a strategic management plan, end quote. Agnes says the team barred him for what it deemed, quote, inaccurate and unsubstantiated information, end quote. Can this league do any more to cut off its nose despite its face? Are you kidding me? I mean, even if the person is wrong, he's not going to be the first person wrong with reporting something according to a source. But really, unless there are things in the past performances with Mr. Agnes that go way back and they've had problems with him, if they are, I apologize. I just can't believe you would revoke somebody's credentials for what you deem to be inaccurate and unsubstantiated information. I mean, and then everything you see occasionally online about Caitlin Clark and her coach and things like that, man, this league is just like bubbling and just trying to get over the top, but it just continues to cut its nose off despite its face.
13: Now, the one thing, and I forget, wasn't there an issue between the Fever and an Indy Star reporter a year or two ago? So this is not the first time in that league. Now, ESPN is reporting that Agnes he's had many issues the past few years regarding his access being limited and revoked by the NBA's Pacers.
12: Wow.
13: As well.
12: What, they call Tyrese Halliburton fat? Well, that was the problem during the play. Tyrese had put on like 25, 30 pounds because from his injury that he had in the NBA Finals against OKC, and he sat out last year.
13: Yeah.
12: The medication he's taking, and you know, he started, when I saw an interview with him, Tyrese was kind of laughing it off, but you could tell it was eating at him, you know, because he was out of shape and he was like 20, 25 pounds heavier than you need to be Tyrese Halliburton. He was a little frustrated. People were calling him fat. Okay, well, maybe Indy Star person called him fat in a column and like, we're taking your credential.
13: When you were chatting with Marcus Foligno last segment and he was talking about, you know, the summertime, maybe he'll have a couple of beers, he'll have a cocktail, have some pizza, and he's kind of rattled on. And then you look in the mirror at your body and you realize that you have to get back to work. I don't know if you were like me, but I was thinking to myself, I've been doing that every year for the last two decades.
12: I mean, now we have a Russo bomb from 20 minutes ago. Russo Radio, elite, preeminent B writer. He's hearing the Minnesota Wild and pending unrestricted free agent Marcus Johansson coming off a real solid season. JoJo, according to Russo Radio, has signed a contract to return to Sweden and play back with Farjestad.
11: Oh my gosh.
12: JoJo!
14: What? Join me. Watch closely.
12: Unsolved mystery.
14: Perhaps you may be able to help solve a mystery.
12: Solve a mystery? You can solve a mystery by getting Dylan Larkin.
13: Well, a mystery during last season at times was trying to figure out how JoJo was impacting games at a high level, and it was kind of the under-the-cover stuff. I thought he had a terrific season overall.
12: Wonderful young man.
13: Was not productive enough maybe in the postseason, and now he's going back to Sweden.
12: Wow. Marcus Foligno, beloved Moose. I was on the radio show 50 minutes ago talking about him housing the King Clancy Memorial Trophy for leadership on and off the ice. Moose, absolutely one of my and our favorites for many, many reasons. But last question I asked him, if you want to, is this part of the post game, what I'm stepping on right now?
13: I'm not sure.
12: Okay. It was the A topic from a Wild standpoint.
13: What do you thought of Dylan Larkin's game?
12: Yeah, yes. Dylan Larkin, centerman for the Detroit Red Wings, has requested a trade. So earlier in the show, Dan Miller, who's the play-by-play voice for the Detroit Lions, but he's also the sports director and on-air talent for the Fox affiliate in Detroit. So like on-air, think what Don Mitchell does and whomever the sports director is at Fox 9, Dan is that and has done that for like two decades. Also the Vox for the Lions. Cool jobs. And I asked him about Dylan Larkin, and he effusively praised him. Then I asked Marcus Foligno about, hey, you know, Dylan Larkin is requesting a trade. You've played against him. What do you think? And Moose's comments were sweet. I mean, if you want Dylan Larkin on your team, podcast 9 to noon and get to that 10:45 spot to hear from Moose. Because what he said about Dylan Larkin, I mean, I like Dylan Larkin. I'm not going to pretend like I'm, you know, watching the center ice package and, you know, watching Dylan Larkin every single game. Foligno had really, really nice things to say about him.
13: Yeah, he did. I was actually, what I was going to do for the post game, I mean, you know, we're doing all these stacks, but I was just going to play the comments from Dan Miller and the comments from Foligno. It was interesting to get the newsy, the analyst side of it, and then a guy that's played against Dylan, because he commented on how terrific Dylan Larkin is, Dan Miller did, Lions Vox. But you also heard kind of the idea, well, the tough thing is he's been a captain forever. Could he be the best player on a Stanley Cup winning team? And that is in question. However, given the money and the contract, et cetera, what he offers a team, he's still cooking. So just, it was cool to get two different perspectives, and I had planned on doing that next segment.
12: Well, now rap sheet. I mean, the Bears are going to Hammond, Indiana. I mean, I seriously, now rap sheet. Chicagoland is getting bigger. The Bears board of directors has voted to advance the stadium development project in Hammond, Indiana. Full statement, same one we read earlier. This is just crazy if this takes place.
13: So I got a text here. The Bears want property tax certainty for the Arlington Heights site, and they needed state of Illinois to approve that. Otherwise, their property tax could go up exponentially.
12: Everybody's getting squeezed all over the place.
13: They want a free. So it was a different kind of millionaire's tax happening in that area. They want, it sounds like a freeze on property taxes of some sort.
12: Go on and talk stack us two more times so we can pay up that.
13: Yeah, let me see. Get back to that.
12: And they can't be the Chicago Bears if they're in Indiana. What the hell's going on?
2: Hey, guys. This is Danny.
12: Monsters of the Midway.
2: What if the Timberwolves looked at adding a Tier 3 point guard to the team? Someone who won't cost as much to get. Someone like a DeJounte Murray, a Derek White, a Fred Van Vliet. And or a Kobe White or Darius Garland. Love to hear your thoughts.
12: Well, Kobe White's a tweener. I don't mind Kobe. I like Kobe. He can shoot. I mean, if Derek White's available and Boston wants to deal with, you know, hey, Jason and Jalen and Derek, and we don't really want to deal with that anymore, even though two of them are either twos or small forwards.
13: They need Derek White out there.
12: Derek White's the best shot-blocking guard in the NBA.
13: Can I ask you an even dumber question? Can you look at Derek White like he's become the younger Jrue Holiday back when he won a title with the Bucks, where he distributes, he hits some threes, he plays elite high-end defense, he's younger, and for the most part, he's been healthier as well. Like, Derek White's phenomenal.
12: Yeah. I like that comparison a lot. Jrue is bigger and thicker. He's a dog, but so is Derek White.
13: He's built like Lou Dort. Jrue is.
12: Yes, a little bit. Just,
13: you can't get around him.
12: Version of Lou Dort, but Jrue's nearing the end. I don't think he's part of any trade conversation with the Hal.
13: Would you trade Mike Anori to the Blazers for Jrue Holiday?
12: I'd trade him for Jrue Holiday. For Mike is so well respected. I need Avija, Jrue Holiday, and Shadon Sharp.
13: Ooh,
12: I need those three. You can keep clinging. All right, one more talk back.
13: Scoop. You can keep Scoot too.
15: Morning, fellas.
13: Hey.
15: First, we're gonna stack the T-Wolves.
13: Okay.
15: Number one, Kyrie Irving. Got to get his wingman. Number two, John Morant for that same reason. Number three, Zion. Number four, Giannis. Just giving up too much to get Giannis, and he costs too much. As for the Vikings, it's Kyler Murray, then whoever else after, because it's skull to the bowl, baby.
12: Skull to the bowl with them stacks. What was the first? Oh, yeah, the trade machine. You know, I don't know what it would take, but I like Jalen Suggs for this team. Now, I don't even know if he's available. His backup, Anthony Black, had some good moments, you know, but they're kind of the same person, but for different reasons.
13: Yeah.
12: But I would call Orlando and see if Jalen is available. Jalen doesn't need to score, but Jalen can score. And he's a wonderful distributor, and he's had some injury problems during his career. And I think he also, within the last 2 years, got a pretty fat deal. But you got to give up fat deals to get fat deals. So if we're going to get to the second or third market, secondary or third tier for point guards, and we're talking about trades, I'd call Orlando, see what they're doing with Jalen Suggs.
16: I like Jalen Suggs.
12: Back after this.
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7: The Royals with a 2-run ninth beat the Twins 8-6 at Target Field. Vikings coach Kevin O'Connell said Kyler Murray and J.J. McCarthy have been very professional amid their QB competition. Olivia Miles, 28 points, topped the Lynx beat the Valkyries 87-84. The Hurricanes rallied from two goals down in the third period, beat the Golden Knights 4-3 in overtime to even the Stanley Cup final at 1. I'm Ronza Moss.
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11: Yeah, thanks for using the talkback function throughout the day to you listening to 9 to noon. And I wish it was a Talker Tuesday and I had $25 to give away courtesy of Northern Fire. But we'll do that on Tuesday. I promise you that next week. To the post game we go. And we did kind of mention it last segment. Tons of things going on today throughout 9 to noon. But the conversation of Dylan Larkin becoming available kind of pops in my X feed yesterday, and now I'm dream weaving. And is this a summer of big game hunting for not just Tim Connelly and the Wolves and stacks on Robert Stack?
12: For every mystery, there is someone somewhere who knows the truth. Perhaps it's you.
11: Perhaps it's you as the final answer to what Billy G is going to do for the Minnesota Wild. So Dylan Larkin, appealing. He's a captain. He's Team USA. He's on the ice for game-winning immortality, gold medal type stuff. Well, we had Dan Miller on. He's not only the Lions Vox, he's Detroit TV guy. So he handles all sorts of sports. He had this to say when asked about Dylan Larkin potentially being open for business for other teams.
13: Still a good player, man. I mean, look, there's some issues there in that he's part of a group that has collapsed the last 3-4 years when they had a chance to make the playoffs, and now they've missed the playoffs for 10 consecutive years. If you look at his numbers over the last month and a half of the season, I think he had 1 5-on-5 goal during that time, which was problematic. But he's been over 30 goals in each of the last 4 or 5 seasons. He was on the ice for the gold medal winning goal for Team USA. He's good in four nations. I mean, he's a really good player. I don't think he's ever going to be the best player on a team that wins the Stanley Cup. And I think, unfortunately, he was kind of cast in that role.
11: Oh, damn it. But the local kid, Dylan Larkin, potentially coming to Minnesota. What do you think? Well, we didn't ask Marcus Foligno that, but PA had him on early. He's an award winner, Marcus Foligno. It's the Moose, and we wanted to catch up with him and see how he's doing. But at the end of the conversation, PA did ask him, you know, Dylan Larkin, not just would you want him on his team or do you think they're going to trade for him? It was just simply, you think Dylan Larkin, what do you love about his game?
14: Oh, I mean, he's a great player, unreal player. He drives plays, right? Like, he's very fast. He's got a great skating ability, shot, vision. It's I don't think you have to worry about his compete level either. Like, he's a great player there. You know, there's times that players get stuck in situations, right? And sometimes change is good. But for Dale Larkin as a player, I mean, he's a great, great player. Centerman, I'm sure he can play the wing as well. He's a guy that competes and got a great skill set. And I think the speed of Dylan Larkin is what sets him apart from, you know, from being, you know, great, not good. So great player.
11: Now, one thing that I learned, not via the show, but via my Austin Matthews-obsessed buddy who texts me every single day, it's a good day to trade for Austin Matthews. He did send me a screenshot. Dylan Larkin currently on an 8-year, $69 million deal, 4 or 5 years left to term on that. When you're talking about big game hunting this summer, a bit of value, Dylan Larkin, a big part of the conversation, and somebody maybe Wild fans, maybe you fancy being the number one center for your favorite hockey team.
3: And having him as like even a second line centerman with Erickson Ek healthy,
11: yeah,
3: you know, that just further fortifies things for 3 and 4. So he's available. Everybody likes him. Why not? Most importantly, we like you, and we are grateful that you listen to 9 to Noon when you do. Likewise for KFAM. He's Nordo. I'm Paul Allen. May God bless you and all of your families, and thank you for listening to the radio show. Have a great day and a better weekend. Bye.
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15: Every hunter knows that the wilderness is full of surprises. 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
16: 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How could she have just gone down there and accidentally died? How could there have been no marks on her?
17: All theories are out there, you know, everything from murder to UFOs to Bigfoot.
15: This season on Blood Trails, we're following the trail of seven cases that start in the field and end

0: maximum effort if we deify the common men while they encourage and reward the uncommon ones, well, the end result of such a lopsided race as that is too obvious to require elaboration.
1: I mean, it's like, hello?
2: Nuts and bolts, we got screwed!
3: The victory formation.
2: Victory formation.
4: A dog with a note in his mouth should be able to sell those ratings.
5: Boy, how disappointing is that?
2: Cam Dantzler, what are you doing?
6: And Peyton Manning takes the knee for the third straight time, and that should do it, folks. The final score of Super Bowl 41, the Colts 29, the Bears 17, and look at the pandemonium from the Indianapolis sideline down here in Miami. Colts spilling onto the field. Oh, and there we go, the Gatorade bath for Coach Tony Dungy, and it's Mike Doss applying the Gatorade bath. Good to hear from Mike Doss tonight as the Colts are your Super Bowl 41 champions.
2: Let's play!
7: Probably the biggest at bat tonight, first and second with no outs, and Kadir swung on a first pitch fastball down and away and grounded to double play. That's, we got to have a better at bat there. That one really hurt. I think that kind of, the game kind of changed after that, but it didn't look good after that. And that was a little disappointing. Michael just chased. He just chased a bad pitch.

0: I always love that one.
1: Mark, they can't pitch. They can't hit. What is with? I mean, come on.
2: Rosa, you don't know nothing.
3: Think he don't, think he doesn't, think he can't, think he won't.
4: He's the clown from Brown. He's the fourth in the North. This is the common man, Dan Cole.
3: I don't know if you remember, Kennedy. I think you were the interim producer at the time. You're now bridge producer. Or no, what did we start calling you? Golden Gate producer? Luxury producer. Is that what it was? I'm going to start calling you Ted Scott, and I'm going to be Scotty Scheffler. We'll play that audio later. It's so good. It's trendy now all over social. Were you interim at the time when I introduced the new and improved Common Man program?
5: Which time?
3: Well, I only did it one time where I did it. It's the new and improved Common Man program. I did a bit.
5: I believe so.
3: And it wasn't new or improved. It was the same thing. We just trotted out the same old gibberish that we always do. But, you know, if you ever, like, well, you don't go grocery shopping. You have everything delivered to your house. You're lazy. I like to go out and walk the aisles. And, well, actually, I just don't know how to order anything on Prime. I wouldn't even know where to start. I've had a couple of things from Prime delivered to me, including my red iron, golf iron head. Golf club, the covers for the golf clubs. I had to have Deuce do it for me because I didn't know how to go about it. But if you go, you'll see, like, let's say a laundry detergent. It'll have a big splashy front. It goes new and improved, and it's like, and my guess is it's not new and improved. They may have added. I don't think anybody would call them on it, right? Maybe, you know, the Consumer Protection Agency or something. Oh, you say it's new and improved. What did you do to it? Well, you know, we really can't say. You know, it's what is that called? Proprietary information?
5: Sure.
3: It's a trade secret. We can't tell you what we did. Well, if you're advertising it as is new and improved, but you've done nothing to it, then you're perpetrating you're pulling a Rosen on the laundry detergent buying market, right? So is it really new and improved? And How improved is it? Does it make your clothes cleaner? Does it make them smell better? Is it what we are going to start doing, though, now is we're going to start doing what all the really good shows do. This is what I've noticed from the really good shows. Of course, I haven't listened to any of those shows.

0: but I've heard through a buddy of mine was ducking in and out and tells me that they do. I'm going to start referring to them as vacuum sealed segments. I just like the alliteration, vacuum sealed segments. In other words, it's just the segment is just it's in and of itself. You don't just meander around and bounce around and do three or four different topics. Like talk about new and improved and bridge producer and vacuum sealed segments. And then talk about the Stanley Cup playoffs and then talk about.
1: And Wheel of Topics.
0: Wheel of Topics. And all of a sudden it's like you've covered 13, 14 things. None of them important. None of them interesting. Just you're staring. If you've noticed, I'm always looking at the clock. 12:07. I got to get to 12.
1: You'd be
0: 12.
1: Both.
0: Wow. 12:07. Got to get to 12:12 before I hear that music. I got another 4.5 minutes here. Better. What do I got? Oh, I'll just start meandering again. Yeah. Then you. Well, that's been a life. That's been a game changer. In the book I wrote that I never gave you a copy of.
1: Yeah.
0: There's like a 5 or 6 page. In the middle. Where it's just musical notes, where it's intermission Brilliant. Music in the book, because it's like I was writing and all of a sudden I got a brain freeze or writer's cramp, whatever they call it. And so then I had Summer Samba play for like 4 or 5 pages. So the book is advertised as like 258 pages. There's really only like 253 pages that have writing. The other just have musical notes. You turn it page after page after page. So vacuum sealed segments, everything is going to be one topic, self-contained, get in, get out. You start, you get to the middle, you get to the end, boom, you seal it up. And then it's you package it and you write new and improved on it and put it on the radio buying shelf. There you go. That's a new and improved segment. You want a podcast, it's the new and improved vacuum sealed Common Man segment. What do you think?
2: Brilliant.
0: They say I haven't done anything new in 20 years. I got ripped, I guess, because... Big Ticket said, I can't take anybody. This is what now a buddy of mine told me. This said, because he and I were talking during the passing of the baton yesterday about Bodega Cat and how brilliant he was. And you know, again, this is not hindsight being 2020. When the Wolves made that trade, traded Bodega Cat for Julius Randle and Roberto DiVincenzo, I said, I don't. It's like what Ben Lieber said when he listened to the Common Man programming for the first time. I don't like this. Or is it I don't like that? Whatever, Ben Lieber.
1: I don't like this.
0: Yeah. I don't like this. And I didn't like the trade then, and I don't like it now. And certainly after how we saw the Wolves play against the Thunder, they were just thumped by the Thunder. They're not by the Thunder, but by, they were thumped by the Thunder. 2 years. We get thumped by everybody. Who? We got thumped. Who have we been thumped by? This year it was the
1: San Antonio.
0: San Antonio. And then we got thumped by the Mavericks once. And then
1: that was 2 years ago. And then OKC last year.
0: Yeah, OKC. We got thumped by them. We get thumped by everybody. It's always in that Western Conference Finals. And it's always 4-1, 4-1, 4-1, 4-1. And let's face it, Gobert was not very good against Wembanyama. If you want to go back and look at the numbers, you can. It was one of the major reasons why we lost that game. And now it's only been one game. I get that. But... the reason you can say it was Brunson, and Brunson had a lot to do with it. I mean, he scored 13. He outscored, did I read that right? He outscored his 13 points in the fourth quarter is more than San Antonio scored in the entire fourth quarter, I think, last 8 minutes or something. I don't recall. But he was brilliant, scoring. He's a great player. I expressed my admiration for him a week ago. You don't have to be a part of the basketball community or to be in any kind of camp when you employ the esoteric approach. You watch a guy like Brunson play, said, this is a great player. I love watching him play just like what he does. He's only 6'2". He's a guy you would look at him and say, he's not a guy that's going to make it in the NBA. Or if he is, he's going to be a role player. He's a star. And if I don't know if you saw the clip you mentioned. You did see it, and I hadn't seen it at the time. The clip of Big Meow, Bodega Cat, exhorting his team, taking that leadership role with his team. Not pouting like the Wolves do when we pout. Big Meow doesn't pout. He leads his team to victories. That was a bad trade. And I can't take anybody seriously that can't at least reconsider. They may have liked it at first. They may have approved of the trade. They may have agreed with it. But it's what has it gotten us?
1: Well, and I'll tell you what, like, I feel like a lot of people in this market, specifically the basketball people, have kind of just blindly had hashtag faith in Tim Connelly.
0: That's exactly right.
1: And his decisions. And he's made some good moves. There's no doubt. But I am wondering now with the way Rudy's going, with how much you gave up for him, and the way Big Bodega Cat's playing, that if not everyone, I'm wondering if everyone's not just going to blindly go, oh, Tim Connelly made a move. It must have been a good move. Like they used to. Or even the Dillingham draft pick.
0: There's another.
1: Did not turn out well.
0: There's another. I mean, he's no longer on the team anymore. As a matter of fact, what I'm going to do, we got Peek at the Purple. That wasn't a vacuum sealed segment. The next one will be, because it will be strictly purple. Then I don't know if I can talk about one topic for 20 minutes, though. Because I don't think I care enough about any one topic to talk for 20 minutes. So maybe the vacuum sealed segment, maybe that
1: idea. They don't have to all be vacuum sealed.
0: What? Yeah. But that's what all the good shows do. They're vacuum sealed. Maybe the whole idea of new and improved is just a bad idea. Maybe just, how about this? We just keep doing the same thing we've been doing for 30 years.
1: I know what we could talk about for those 20 minutes. Controversial Minnesota Vikings news.
0: Oh, yeah. And that takes up a lot of time. We'll do Peek at the Purple next here on the Combat Man program on The Fan.
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0: Couple 13, 14 passed. 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Chad Abbott, the program director, we and I were prepping for the show today. And he said, and I missed this yesterday in the Kevin O'Connell news conference, that he kind of have a little slip up, a little Freudian slip when talking about McCarthy, and said, when he's a captain, did he say something about him being a former captain and kind of caught himself? That's what I was told.
1: I didn't hear it.
0: I don't remember hearing it. Of course, at that point, I was enjoying my lunch, a black bean chili along with an avocado. I had some filet, cooked it about a minute and a half on each side and put some butter on it. I ate it right by way to the grill.
1: Was he a captain on last year's team?
0: Oh, yeah, absolutely.
1: I mean, I know they have like 10 captains.
0: Yeah, they made him a captain last year, and I think they did that. Well, I think they did that as – that's one of those things where – your quarterback obviously should be one of the leaders of the team, right? I mean, and so in order to give him that confidence that we believe in you, we trust in you, we think you're a leader of men, we're going to make you in your rookie or second year, whatever, we're going to make you one of the team captains. Aye, captain. Abbott said people have been playing the audio, and so I don't know if we have it cut up maybe. That's something that, you know, the power trip would be all over because – Do they do vacuum sealed segments too, or do they meander around? Well, unless you count yoga pants and breasts as one topic, right? But if that's two, then it's not vacuum sealed. It's not a vacuum sealed segment. There's two different topics there. I also saw another piece, Tennessee. List radio is what kind of radio?
1: Lazy radio.
0: It is lazy radio. And CBS Sports did one of those list lazy radio things, ranking the NFL's top new quarterback wide receiver duos entering the 2026 season. At 10, Fernando Mendoza and Trey Tucker. At number 9.
1: Oh, so they're new combos. I was going to say, otherwise that...
0: No.
1: I thought you were just doing...
0: No. That's what the headline said, new combos. Number 9. Aaron Rodgers and Michael Pittman Jr. What can you tell me about Michael Pittman Jr.?
1: Pittman was, I believe, a second-round pick for the Indianapolis Colts, kind of a bigger-bodied guy. Played at USC in college. They thought he was going to be a little bit better in the pros, and he's been all right. I thought he had a decent season last year, and Pittsburgh has been struggling at the wide receiver position, so I think he's a good add for them. But he's still not their number one. You know, DK Metcalf should still be the number one guy in Pittsburgh.
0: Right. But was he catching passes from Rodgers before?
1: No.
0: Oh.
1: Or Metcalf or Pittman? No. Pittman was Indianapolis last year.
0: No, but that's what I'm saying. Metcalf, that's why they wouldn't have listed him. This is new.
1: No, I get that. I'm just saying.
0: Better receiver.
1: In terms of the
0: number
1: production
0: eight,
1: between
0: right.
1: them.
0: Yeah. Number 8, Jalen Hurts and Mekhi Lemon.
1: Mekhi Lemon, first-round draft pick this year. They just traded A.J. Brown to the New England Patriots just a couple days ago. So, A.J. was kind of more of the alpha X receiver on the outside.
0: Okay.
1: I don't know if Devontae Smith is going to play that role. Mekhi Lemon might be versatile to do both, but he's kind of thought to be more of a over-the-middle guy. But, yeah, first they got him in the first round.
0: Number seven, Tyler. How do you say his name? Is it Slough? Schuff?
1: I think, it's like Schuff? Shuck, even though it doesn't look like
0: Tyler
1: it.
0: Tyler Shuck and Jordan Tyson.
1: Jordan Tyson, another first-round draft pick. Tyson, there were some injury worries with him, but I think just on pure talent, he probably has the highest ceiling of all the first-round wide receivers. But also Chris Olave is there. But yeah, Tyson should be on the field quite a bit. He'll be a top two wide receiver right out of the gate.
0: Number six, Bo Nix and Jalen Waddle.
1: Yeah, so the Jalen Waddle,
0: he's been around the block.
1: He's been
0: with
1: the Miami Dolphins, played at Alabama, first round pick. He had a very good rookie season. And that's when him and Tyreek Hill were both kind of speed guys together, and that offense was rolling, and that offense has slowly deteriorated since that moment. Waddle has not put up the same numbers he once did. But you know, in Denver, they don't have a lot of great receivers there. I mean, Cortland Sutton just kind of meh. So Waddle might end up being the number one guy there.
0: Number five, Brock Purdy and 6-time Pro Bowl wide receiver Mike Evans.
1: Evans getting up there in age, but every year we expect him to drop off, and he still puts up over 1,000 yards and is a good end, red zone target type of guy. Gets touchdowns. Not a ton of competition there anymore in San Francisco. So Evans, you know, he's getting up there in age, but he might still have one more good year left with him. And obviously, Brock Purdy and Shanahan offense can get those guys open.
0: Number four, Cam Ward and Carnell Tate. He's the Ohio State kid, right?
1: I'm surprised these two are at four because, Carnell Tate also at first round draft. He's kind of just thought to be like a sure thing. Like this guy's, we don't know if he'll be like the elite of the elite, but just his floor, his basement is pretty high, and that they just know he'll be a good wide receiver. But given Cam Ward in year two did nothing as a rookie, and then you're now pairing with a rookie wide receiver, I feel like this is a little high.
0: So if his basement is high, he's not going to get any water damage. His shoes won't get wet. Number three, Josh Allen and DJ Moore.
1: DJ Moore has always been a little bit of a tease, going back to his Carolina days, and then he was kind of the top option in Chicago over the last couple of years. Chicago obviously drafted Rome Odunze a couple of years ago. They drafted Luther Burden last year. They also drafted a tight end who might be a stud tight end in Colson Loveland. So it just got to the point where they didn't need to have DJ Moore in his contract anymore because they have some young pass catchers who can probably produce just as well at a cheaper rate. And Buffalo has been looking for a number one wide receiver for a long time. I think DJ Moore is still, he's good, but not great, but should get a lot of, should get a lot of looks in Buffalo, but not a lot of target competition.
0: Number two, Kyler Murray and Justin Jefferson.
1: Who's higher than those two?
0: Above average. We'll get to that.
1: I was going to say, who's higher than those two?
0: Minnesota Vikings wideout Justin Jefferson is well on his way to becoming an all-time great. Jefferson produced the most receiving yards in NFL history through a player's first five seasons. That would be 7,432, but who's counting? And he entered 2025 averaging 96.5 receiving yards per game, the most in National Football League history. Then quarterback J.J. McCarthy, the 10th overall pick in the 2024 NFL draft out of Michigan, ruined Jefferson's life in 2025. That's the way they write it. Ruined his life, Tennessee. Not just his statistics, not just his career. His life was ruined.
1: Well, I don't know about life ruined, but I will have to say, J.J. through his first, how many ever seasons he's been here now, I've forgotten, four or five. This is going into his fifth. So his first 3 years, statistically, he was on pace to be the greatest wide receiver of all time. So probably a little humbling to have those numbers come back. He probably just thought, I'm going to be first ballot Hall of Fame or something, right. And he still probably will be. Humbling that, you can't do everything on your own. You are going to need help.
0: The 2022 NFL Offensive Player of the Year wideout registered career lows in receiving yards, 1,048. in receiving touchdowns. Two. McCarthy ranked dead last in completion percentage, 57.6%, TD to interception ratio, 11-12, and passer rating at 72.6. Jefferson's career receiving yards per game average dropped from 96.5 to 90.2, which now ranks as second most all-time behind, can you guess, current player?
1: Current player?
0: Current player.
1: Jamar Chase?
0: Nope. Initials PN.
1: Oh, Puka Nacua.
0: Puka Nacua at 95.3. Jefferson became freed from McCarthy's shackles in 2026 thanks to Minnesota's free agency signing of two-time Pro Bowl quarterback Kyler Murray. Murray is a clear-cut upgrade from McCarthy, provided he can remain on the field. He's missed 30 of a possible 68 games, 44% across the last five seasons, and played 12-plus games in a season just one time in the last 4 years, back in 2024. And I knew he had injury problems, Tennessee, but these stick out like a sore thumb. Did he ever injure his thumb? Because I didn't know he had missed that much. This guy is injury riddled. He can't stay on the field. Right? I mean, he's missed 30 of a possible 68 games across the last five seasons. That's 44%. That's a lot. You asked who was number one?
1: Well, now I figured it out. It's got to be Drake May, AJ Brown,
0: that's
1: right?
0: That's correct.
1: Yeah.
0: Drake May and A.J. Brown. But, I mean, obviously, this CBS Sports story is making no bones. They're not buying the,
15: well, it's a real quarterback competition between Kyler. You know, matter of fact, we think there might be right over there in Minnesota that Carson Wentz might be on the depth chart. He's number one.
0: CBS Sports is convinced Kyler Murray will start at quarterback, and I think you and I are as well. 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
5: Fan forecast.
6: 40% chance of showers and thunderstorms this afternoon. High of 79.
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8: My running buddies and I celebrated the 200th. It's hard to believe it's been 50 years since the 200th anniversary of our country. But that's what it would be if you add 50 to 200, it would be 250. We celebrated the 200th anniversary of our country in Canada. Well, we wanted it to be a 51st state even back then, well before a lot of people want to have it, long before Dopey Don. We got stopped at customs on the way back. They tore our car apart, hubcaps. They thought, well, I mean, the car reeked of marijuana. We all got hit, you know, where you were long-haired hippie freaks. Get out of the car, long-haired Louie. You're looking for me. And your mama don't dance and your daddy don't rock and roll. And so they pulled us out of the car. And we had this great big huge tent we'd borrowed from another guy who wasn't on the trip. They took the tent out, tore it apart. They found some burnt seeds in the ashtray and they were ready to take us in. They were calling the Royal Mounted Canadian Police. We said, we'll call your bluff on that. There's nothing illegal about that. So they let us go. And then the best part is we... in our haste to leave before they changed their mind, we forgot to put the tent back in the car. And when we got back, Ron, who we borrowed the tent, where's my tent? It's in Canada. Oh, Canada. He never forgave us for it. I ran into him like 20 years later. And the first thing I said, I go, hey, Ron, what's up? You owe me $20 for my tent. Okay. He had never forgotten a tent to me. He was that bitter about his tent. We went up to a place called Lake of the Lakes, and we had a whole multicolored galaxy of bumpers and donners and screamers and laughers. It was kind of sad, actually, but that's just the way we were back then. But that's where we celebrated the 200th anniversary of our country. I was all 17 years old at the time. Couple of text messages have come into the Bradshaw and Bryant KFAN text line. This one says, here's the problem with vacuum sealed segments. They're awful. Yeah, I agree. I'm not a big vacuum sealed segment guy. I like stream of consciousness much better. Here's one that says, I think the Uncrustable segment was vacuum sealed. And it was. It was an entire segment, I think. I don't think we wavered or varied. So I do think it was one of our more popular segments of recent vintage, which isn't saying a lot, or it does say a lot about the Grum, but people seem to enjoy it. Are you saving that one for best of? And listen to Tennessee and Common talk about which Uncrustable is better, grape or strawberry. You got to be in a camp. Everybody, talk radio, you got to be in a camp.
6: We did get a lot of rave reviews about the hour and 15 minutes at Meadows of Mystic Lake out in the broadcasting live from a golf cart. So that'll be replayed best of July 4th.
8: Very good. They did seem to like that. I think the people did. They kind of glommed onto that, and we did as well. Then there was, this one said, personally, this was the first segment. I wouldn't vacuum seal this segment. I'd flush it down the garbage disposal. That's it. But you know what? It's sometimes they won't, the garbage disposal can't chew up a real gristly vacuum seal segment. And then the plastic and the vacuum seal gets caught in it. It's bad. Here's a text message that says, there were financial implications to keeping Cat. If we don't trade Cat, we probably would not have been able to keep Nas. Oh, no, not the... Who would you rather have on your team right now?
6: Well, and I'd also like to ask, did we have financial implications because we traded for Rudy Gobert?
8: Well, we did.
6: If we hadn't traded for Rudy Gobert, would we have had to have given rid of Bodega Cat for financial reasons?
8: We would not have. You are absolutely right.
6: So that would still be a mistake by the GM to put yourself in a spot where you had to trade Bodega Cat.
8: And we had made the Western Conference Finals with Gobert and Bodega Cat, traded Cat and acquired Julius Randle and Roberto DiVincenzo, and that got us to the Western Conference Finals when we got drilled. So same result, different team, and we're without Bodega Cat, and now we're saddled with Gobert, who is, he's a good player, I get that, but we traded... I mean, it was one of those...
6: But he's still limited.
8: He is limited, especially offensively. And he... we gave up a lot of picks, too. It was Herschel Walker-like, wasn't it?
6: Yes.
8: And now we... And how about this? One of the major pieces of that trade, we don't want him anymore. All we can talk about is trading Julius Randle. That's all we can talk about. Now we got to get rid of Randle because he was not good this year. And in the postseason, he was awful. And now DiVincenzo, now this isn't his fault. The injuries happen, but now he's going to be out probably a whole nother year, right? And Bodega Cat is shutting down Wembanyama. He's the toast of the NBA right now after what he did. You can say all you want that you thought it was a great trade, trying to curry favor with the front office over at 600 First Avenue, but I'm just telling you, it's... And you know what? Like you say, had they traded Gobert, I don't know if he was tradable. And you know what? There's no rule about when the moon is in the seventh house and Jupiter aligns with Mars of going onto the second apron. I know it punishes you. Doesn't punish you, though, any more than trading your the next five first-round draft picks for Rudy Gobert. Doesn't punish you any more than that. And the other thing people have to take into consideration is people don't measure the size of a guy's heart. It's always just it's the sabermetrics and the analytics, points per game, rebounds, and this. They don't take into the what you saw a Big Meow do, a Bodega Cat do, when he told those guys, just keep playing defense, guys. The offense will come. He inspired that club. He in the huddle, he stood up and said something. He's a hell of a player, and I'm not the only one who believes that.
6: I think I'm going to compare this to Wild hockey, right? The Wild, before the trade deadline, didn't go out and make a move. Obviously, they'd acquired Quinn Hughes back in December. But part of it was, you know, we're limited on assets, and we want to save that for when, you know, as Barrera would like to say, a big knocker comes along, right? And they might have to go through that again this summer, right? Like, we're all hoping they get a number one center, but they might end up going, well, if we give up our assets now, then we're not available for a Connor McDavid, or if a Matthews does become available at some point, we now don't have the assets. I do wonder how many times the Wolves haven't been able to make a big deal now over the last year or two because of all the assets we gave up in the Rudy Gobert deal. So not only do we not have Bodega Cap, but we had, what, five first-round picks that we had to ship out that
8: probably why we couldn't get Antetokounmpo.
6: Maybe.
8: There was all this talk. We wanted Antetokounmpo.
6: We might not have enough to give him.
8: Everybody here loves Big Ticket, right? Kevin Garnett. He is idolized and pedestalized. He is worshipped. Of all the athletes in this town over the years, tend to be Puckett.
6: Moss.
8: Would Moss.
6: Yeah.
8: Do we have one in hockey? I guess Kaprizov, I guess, was going to be that guy. Still could, right? Dylan Hughes.
6: Quinn Hughes.
8: Quinn Hughes. Dylan Hughes and no, is it? Who is Dylan Hughes?
6: I'm Dylan.
8: I think Dylan Hughes is an author. Anyway, where was I? Vacuum sealed segments. These are hard. Anyway, Kevin Garnett is considered in that, right? Oh, Justin Jefferson, right? Your Mount Rushmore would be Puckett, Garnett,
6: Moss,
8: and Anthony Edwards. This is from November 28th, 2024, about a year and a half ago. Kevin Garnett calls out Timberwolves for trading Karl Anthony Towns over Rudy Gobert. Hall of Fame forward Kevin Garnett called out the Minnesota Timberwolves' blockbuster Karl Anthony Towns trade that landed them Julius Randle, suggesting Defensive Player of the Year Rudy Gobert instead. While Timberwolves all-star Anthony Edwards says the Timberwolves are growing apart, Garnett accuses the organization of possibly wanting to unload Towns' four-year, $220 million contract, which jumps from 49.2 in 2026 to 61 in 2027-2028. Garnett made his Rudy Gobert over Karl Anthony Towns take in a recent episode of KG Certified. Certified. It's certified KG. Here's what he said, quote, "We just swept that whole Minnesota thing under the rug. You're supposed to trade Rudy Gobert, keep Cat, and go on. You took a step back. You didn't want to pay the man. What are we doing?" Now, the comeback to that is, well, we did pay the man. Yeah, we did, but then we decided we didn't want to pay the man, so we shipped him out because of the second apron luxury tax. So we were all in on the Gobert trade, and it did work well. It got us to the Western Conference Finals, but we got drilled. And then we trade Big Meow, and we get Randle and DiVincenzo, and we get to the Western Conference Finals and get drilled. Gobert is now on the downside of his career. DiVincenzo's out, and the toast of the town is Bodega Cat. And there are, though, and that's not hindsight being 2020. That's what Garnett said then. That's what I said then, and I'll stick to it. But anyway, so there you go. You know, everybody's got to have a camp they got to be in. You're in the Gobert camp or you're in the Towns camp. I'm in the Towns camp. Now, tonight, game two, Wembanyama might have his way with Big Meow, with Bodega Cat. It certainly is possible. But that still wouldn't.
6: It's hard to believe Wembanyama is going to be shut down for 4, 5, 6, 7 games in this series.
8: Yes.
6: I think he'll have his, but being able to limit him on occasionally would help their chances.
8: I know that. See, I can't vacuum seal. I got to now jump to the NHL. You know, you were talking comparison to the Wild. The Stanley Cup Finals is even at a game apiece. The Hurricanes went in overtime last night in Tennessee. I know that the Hurricanes' best line in their power play unit hadn't been very effective. And last night and there had been quotes in the media. Just wait, or, you know, but out of their locker room. Just wait, it'll happen. And apparently, from what I understand, I didn't see it. This is just from talking to people and reading things. People I trust said that the second line and their power, or the first line of their power play, was very good last night, and they score on a one timer about 4 minutes into the overtime to win the game. What was the final? Was it 5-4, 4-3? Your it's thoughts?
6: 4-3 in overtime. 4-3. Yeah.
8: Your thoughts?
6: I know it's only two games, but the entertainment level in this series thus far is just off the charts. I know they're non-traditional hockey markets. Maybe your casuals are not tuning in, but they should be, because this is high-level hockey. Gorg has been vindicated in both games, where a 2-0 lead has been overcome in both. And last night, you know, Vegas was controlling that game for a good chunk of the time. Carolina and the crowd just, even through the television, sounded electric, just started steamrolling Vegas. They come back, they tie it up. So you get the comeback, you get the controversial non-goal against Vegas. which they call for goaltender interference.
8: Did you agree with it? Several people have texted to see, they wanted your take on that. Did you agree with it?
6: I'll be honest, I don't know which way to go on this. Because the challenging thing with it is the goaltender's glove hides the puck. I mean, you know, they showed every replay and every angle possible last night. I'm like, I don't know if he ever truly had it. But you can't see it. You can't see the puck be loose. So, you know, the Vegas player pokes at it. They call it goaltender interference. I don't know if that's accurate because I didn't see the goaltender's glove move back and be affected by it. My guess is he poked the puck away, but like I said, because the glove covers the puck or it blinds us from being able to see it, and the fact that they had called that on the ice, I think it was one of those where it was just they didn't have enough to overturn it is probably why they made it stand. But it was unfortunate for Vegas because the challenge rule is now if you challenge it, which they did, and you're wrong, the other team gets a two-minute power play. And so in a tie game with 5 minutes left, Carolina goes on the ice, gets the power play, scores, to what you just mentioned. They were the number one power play in the NHL this season, but have been struggling in the postseason, which is pretty amazing. They lost one game going into the series without a power play clicking. And all of a sudden, Carolina's up. Vegas then scores with a minute and change left. I mean, just the action back and forth, and then Carolina takes care of business when they get their power play in overtime on the one-timer from Seth Jarvis. But the entertainment level, I mean, game one was great. Last night was even better. So I just, it's going to be a fun series to watch.
8: And so as the NBA playoffs so far, that was a spectacular game, number one. So both finals have been highly entertaining, which is what you want. I'm getting a lot of pushback. There are people, and here's what this is. People don't want to believe their team made the wrong decision. They don't want to say, wow, look at what we're stuck with now. Why did we do that? That's what like with the McCarthy stuff. You know, we go, wow, we traded for this guy. We let Darnold go, and here we are. Now, people have to admit to that one, at least to this point. And they don't want to admit to the other one. Here's one that says...
6: yeah, it's hard to get away from the Darnold one now.
8: Yeah, it is. This one says, haven't we had more playoff success with Gobert years compared to Big Meow years? Well, they're different teams. Guys can mature and get...
6: Big Meow was a part of one of those Western Conference finals.
8: He was, absolutely.
6: Yes. He was the first one, he was there.
8: Yeah, he was there.
6: And was a pivotal part in you getting there.
8: Yes.
6: Was more important than Gobert in getting there.
8: Yes, because he shut down...
6: Joker.
8: The Joker. And that's why people are doing the... I'm getting this a lot, too. The Wolves with Cat at center were a play-in team. That was the ceiling. He got eaten alive in the playoffs defensively. Do you think Joker... ate him a lot. He was brilliant against the Joker. He shut the Joker down. And guess who shut the newly anointed greatest player of all time, Victor Wembanyama? That was Big Meow. And on the whining thing, people want to nominate me for preposterous statement because I said Big Meow doesn't whine. We're not talking about whining after fouls. All NBA players whine after. It's the don't you remember? Are people's memories that short? All we've heard about. Is about the Wolves is the reason for their failures is they're moody. They're pouting because I'm not getting enough touch. Players in the locker room said it. Guys aren't getting their touches. They're not scoring their points and they're pouting about it. They're moody about it. Big Meow doesn't get pouty or moody about touches and this or that. Fouls, sure, and it was annoying. Who wasn't annoyed by him? But who are you not? Let me guess. You're not annoyed when Ant does it, though. Have you seen a guy? Ant's the same way. They all are. Every player that plays basketball thinks he's never committed a foul and that anytime he misses a shot, it's because he's been fouled. Have you not been paying attention?
6: And LeBron's one of the biggest whiners. Well, yes. I'm sure you would have taken him in his prime.
8: Yeah. It's all right to admit we made the wrong trade. It's okay to admit that if you thought it was the right trade, you were wrong. It's okay. It's not the end of the world. And, you know, we're not done yet. Now, without DiVincenzo in the lineup for a while, and I don't know what you do if you don't have Randall. I mean, all I know is the Knicks are still playing. We're not, and we're talking about having to bust the team up. We got to get rid of Randall.
6: And the Knicks are who we made this trade with.
8: Yeah.
6: They're flourishing, and we're Yeah, we're still a contender.
8: Well, yeah, I guess. It depends upon what you call a. This one says, how did Cat get the name Bodega? I'll explain it again. It's really cool. No, it is. They call these little corner stores that sell in New York and all the boroughs. They call them bodegas. Can you Google bodega and read the exact definition of it? And these bodegas they employ a cat. Now, they don't pay them cat. If they do, they probably pay them in catnip, maybe in sardines. But all these little grocery
5: bodega.
6: A small, independent, or family-owned grocery store usually located in a densely populated urban environment, traditionally serving a Hispanic clientele.
8: And then each of them has a cat that kills the mice, chases the mice, the Mises, to pieces. And so people in New York started calling him Bodega Cat. And that's even better than Big Meow. I remember when I asked, remember when we had Towns on, I said, I've been calling you Big Meow. He goes, I don't really like that. And I go, well, then do you want me to not call you? He goes, you can call me that. He just didn't like it as a nickname. But he didn't say don't. If he would have said stop calling me, and I call him Bodega Cat now. Bodega Cat, formerly known as Big Meow, formerly known as Cat. And it's all right. We'll figure out a way. Tim Connolly will get it figured out. I don't know what we trade to get Antetokounmpo. I mean, I don't know what you tell me what the team does. I'll leave that.
6: Well,
8: to
6: they're
8: the
6: in man. That spot now where, like I said, because they gave up so many assets in the Gobert trade, that now to bring in a big fish, you have to get you have to now get rid of someone like Jade McDaniels, and do you really want to get rid of Jade McDaniels? But you don't have enough assets anymore.
8: Correct.
6: Other than someone like him.
8: Yeah.
6: And that's why that Dillingham draft pick was so disappointing. Because even if he showed potential, like that's an asset you could have.
8: Correct.
6: And you had to trade him for a guard that's kind of a starter, kind of a backup.
8: That's exactly right.
6: He was a nice player, but
8: I think the Knickerbocker's future is brighter right now than the Wolves. And we'll see. I mean, Conley is he's good at what he does, but people want to just they've turned him into. Is it Rapunzel? We talked about this yesterday. Was it Rapunzel or Rumpelstiltskin that would spin straw into gold? I think Rapunzel's the one that let down your hair out of the castle moat and somebody climbed up it. Might have been Samson and Delilah. I don't know. I get all of my historical figures mixed up. Why did I waste my youth consuming a whole multicolored galaxy of uppers and downers and screen? Why didn't you stop me, Timothy? Why did you say, lock your cars, take your keys, don't let a good boy go bad? Why did you? Well, you didn't know me back then.
6: I probably wasn't even born.
8: Yeah, you weren't even born when I was in the midst of that. You're 44?
6: I'm 46.
8: 46. Yeah, you weren't even born. Bad to the bone. Bad to the bone. That's what I was. Let's do this. Let's pause, come back. Lil B, feminine touch to the program. She joins us next year on the Coming Rat Pro by the Man.
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28: When is the best time to talk to your family about staying in touch during a disaster? When floodwaters reach your door? When wildfires are engulfing the edge of your neighborhood? Or an earthquake is destroying buildings? When a tornado is tearing through town? Or a hurricane strikes? Or is the best time, perhaps, today? During a disaster, you may not be able to stay in touch with your family or friends as easily as you think. And it's not always as simple as

0: B, how you be, B?
1: I'm good. How are you?
0: Yeah, it's doing well. Thank you very much. Well, the renovation is nearly complete.
1: I know.
0: And the transformation from the south end of the fifth floor at 1600 Utica Avenue South. We're now all on the north end. And it's nice.
1: Do you like my new office?
0: Well, I do. I like it very much. They look nice. They're all glassed. And here's the one thing, though.
1: Mm-hmm.
0: Every single office in every hallway has these wonderful photographs professionally taken of shots from previous iHeartRadio music festivals.
1: Mm-hmm.
0: Who's hanging on your wall? Do you know who they are?
1: So, yeah.
0: Did you get a choice?
1: No, it came in Monday.
0: Are you bitter about it?
1: Well, mommy will be making some changes.
0: No, I know, but I mean, were you bitter about your choices?
1: No, because we're just going to switch some, but we're not supposed to say that.
0: Okay.
1: Like, I'm going to switch. So I have the Black Crowes.
2: Huh?
1: Keith Urban.
2: Huh?
1: And then we get to put some local ones. So it's a really cool crowd photo of, you know, Live at the Lake on Cities 97.1, uniquely Twin Cities. We do these events in the summer where artists come and play and all on the water, and then all these people come out. So it's a cool crowd shot of all the people that came to this event. So it's great, but mommy don't care about the Black Crowes. So I'm going to switch them out with Pitbull.
0: Yes!
1: But I'm just going to do that when nobody's looking.
0: Pitbull?
1: Yeah.
2: Hey, mommy.
1: Hey, mommy. Remember when he said that to me? He's the nicest guy ever.
0: Yeah, I know, but
1: that's why
0: he's Pitbull.
1: Yeah, but he just has bangers. But no offense to the Black Crowes. I don't know their music.
0: What about Counting Crows?
1: I don't mind Counting Crows.
0: Is there a picture of the Counting Crows?
1: No, because they...
0: How about Crow? 1970s garage band from Minneapolis. Really good.
1: No, I don't.
0: Dave Wagner just passed away a couple of months ago.
1: We don't have that. We don't have that. The pictures are really cool, though. They're all from like different iHeart events. So like the festival, the music awards, jingle balls. Like they're cool. They're updated. Booty Cruise. They all needed to be updated. So they look great. But we're just going to kind of move here, carry the one, shift it over. But we just need to wait till the corporate guys are out of town.
0: Well, why would they have cared anyways?
1: I don't know. We just don't want to ruffle the feathers.
0: If you want somebody to... I've always ruffled feathers everywhere I've gone.
1: That's a good point.
2: Whole town does.
0: Well, yeah, but
1: will you switch the pictures for me?
0: I should be admired for it. So I'm not going to just take the stuff they shove down my throat. Just because they're just... If they're making the wrong decisions, I was like, well, why can't we just have... If everybody has their favorite artist, hey, that makes the workplace kind of fun.
1: For sure.
0: Hey, I get to put this one over here. I've got this person. I got that person. Instead of going, no, you can't change it. We've decided you need to have Black Crowes in your room. I don't want the Black Crowes. I want Pitbull.
1: But here's why, I'll tell you. Because technically, the whole new age way of working is you're not supposed to have, like, an office that's my office.
0: Yeah,
1: you're supposed to, like, not have your personal stuff. Anybody can come in anytime and plug in anywhere. Well, we're not going to do that because we're Minneapolis and we do things different and we have relationships. So that's kind of where that concept comes from. It shouldn't matter what's hanging where because these aren't going to be personal offices anyway.
0: Well, I can understand.
1: I will personally be moving the pictures around.
0: Well, I can understand when you talk about if you got like the cluttered cube where every inch of your cube
1: you
0: is covered
1: that.
0: With pictures and postcards. And someone know that.
1: Yeah.
0: But if you are actually, if corporate wants you to put iHeart Music Festival and Music Award pictures in every office, why shouldn't the people get to choose which one? Do you want me to call Pittman?
1: No, that's okay.
0: I'll talk to him.
1: If you could actually just switch the pictures for me, that would be helpful.
0: Well, I was going to do that the other day, and then Swedberg stopped me. And I said, I'm just kidding, because I wasn't really going to do it. But I said, we need to change these. Abbott's got some, is it Tatum O'Neill? No.
1: No.
0: Who is it?
1: Tate McRae.
0: He's not a Tate McRae guy.
1: No, and that photo's a little suggestive, so that's got to go too.
0: He needs Bob Wills and his Texas Playboys.
1: Who?
0: Is what he needs. That's who he needs in his. Big Balls and Cowtown.
1: Oh, for God's sake.
0: That's who he needs in his office. I know that, without naming names, there are some people that didn't get an office, and there's some bitterness.
1: Yeah, there's bitterness.
0: It reminds me of when I was named operations manager of KLXK 105.5 up in Cambridge.
1: Okay.
0: So I was the operations manager. We had an office upstairs that was just used for storage. There was boxes in it. So I cleaned it all out, moved the boxes downstairs, had an office, and I was ready to sit. I'm sitting in my office. And then the owner comes up.
1: Oh, boy.
0: He goes, what are you doing? I go, well, I just figured the office wasn't being used. I got plans for that office. You don't get one. All of a sudden, I was booted. You think I didn't pounce? You know what I did? I've told the story in the year before. downstairs where

0: the furnace was and the transmitter and the studio right down in the bowels, right? I took four empty toilet paper rolls and took like the top of like a golf ball box and taped it together. And that was my desk. And I set it on the floor
1: and I would
0: sit down with crossed legs by it. And oh, the disc jockeys loved it. They thought it was hard. I go, what are you doing? Well, this is my desk because I don't get a real office. Mm-hmm. I'm not important enough. Why did you make me the operations manager? I can't have a desk.
1: Well, with that title, you probably should have.
0: Well, that's what I would have thought.
1: Now, here's my concern, and you can tell me if you guys think this will go away. So there's three walls, and then the fourth wall that faces everybody, it's all glass.
0: Yeah.
1: It looks great. It's super trendy. But I feel like everyone's up in my business 24/7.
2: You're going to get some curtains, aren't you?
1: Well, I can't.
0: They won't
1: allow. That's not the guidelines. That'll make everything look bad, which it will. But here's what I'm noticing. There's people that can just walk by. There they go. Great. There's people that look in my office and keep looking in the entire walk in front of it. It's not even just like a quick look back out. It's they're looking in and they're staring in my office until they get past it. Or
0: that's not me, in case you've noticed.
1: It's not. But it's happening.
2: You wanted the office.
0: Because I know you're there and I don't need to look a second time. I make glances. Right. He'll be in the day. There she is. But unless I have business with you, I just keep moving on.
1: But it's, and then the doors are also glass. So if I have a call or I've had meetings with people here, shut the door. People are just coming in and opening the door and coming in. There's no knocking. There's no, you know how you kind of stand outside, you kind of wave like,
0: yeah,
1: hey, you have a minute.
0: You need a minute.
1: Nothing. Nothing. Literally opening the door handle and walking right in.
2: You need to have one of those signs on the outside that like they have it like at businesses, like open or close or vacancy, no vacancy. You got to have like one of those signs outside.
1: Well, like,
2: do not disturb.
1: But I have a job where I need to, I talk to people all day long. So I love it. I love if my office is a revolving door, but like, can you just like wait a second or just give me the look like, hey, is it cool if I come in?
0: Yeah.
1: And I might say yes, or I might say, you know, give me five.
0: Yeah, right.
1: But are we animals? I feel like I'm at the zoo.
0: Cafe and the zoo. We had cafe and the restaurant. Now we have, it's like a fish aquarium kind of actually, really. Right?
1: I'm just trying to work.
0: I got a cute.
1: And everyone's just looking at me.
0: And you know what? I got a computer coming from the company.
1: Think about it. How did you bamboozle your way to that?
0: I'm glad you used the word because I told Abbott I would use it. I'm really not going to, but I just want one. He's going to be so mad. I need a computer like everybody else.
1: You should have one. It'll be really easy for you to connect, and you can have all your things right in one spot.
0: And it's everything is so fancy pants. They have these headsets that you can plug into your computer, but then the headset charges
1: because
0: it's wireless.
1: Yeah.
0: Here's the thing that I'm afraid of, though, is we don't have a physical card key anymore like the olden days.
1: Oh, yeah.
0: Now it's some app on your phone. Mm-hmm. Gongazola or something like that. I don't know what Genia. It's called. Geneva.
1: Well, she sounds nice.
0: And then apparently, this is what I've been told, after you download it, which I don't, is it upload or download? I don't know how to do either one.
1: Yeah.
0: Emily said she'll help me with it.
1: Great.
0: You go up to the little...
1: The keypad. Yeah.
0: And then you have to twist it like you're opening the... Why do you... Do you really have to do that? Do you have to twist it like you're turning the doorknob? Or can you just hold it up?
1: No, you just hold your phone up.
2: I think I just held it the other day.
1: Somebody's yanking your chain. Yeah. Somebody told you how to do that.
0: I thought that.
2: Well, no, there. If you read the email, there were multiple options,
0: and one was turning
2: like a doorknob. But you can just hold your phone.
1: Just hold your phone up.
2: Yeah.
1: And she's either going to let you in, or she's going to tell you it's over. Turn around and go back in the elevator.
0: I just wish they had your regular like.
1: Well, you still need that key. You still need that key card though to get in the building.
0: Right. Correct.
1: But see, we're very fancy now. And so I like it. That's why, like, I don't want it to look messy. I don't want to hang up curtains. I don't want to do any of that. I love the way it looks. I just, something happened where we moved into this beautiful new space and everybody just forgot how to act like humans. It's very weird.
0: Well, I will tell you this. It's like a sardine can in there, though. It's pretty cramped.
1: She's a little tight.
0: Yeah, she's a little tight.
1: But what I'm told is it's the first week. We're working the bugs out. Everybody is just kind of on high alert. And pretty soon I'm just going to become wallpaper when people are walking by.
0: Yeah.
1: And I can only hope.
0: Yeah.
1: Because I can't have anybody stare me down anymore, because otherwise... I'll be forced to stare them down back, and I will win.
0: If you think that's controversial, wait till the other side of the break. Tennessee found something that I think is going to raise some interesting issues. We'll have that for you next. It's the Feminine Touch of the program. It's Lil B, Tennessee, and the Common Man right here on the Fan.
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2: YP?
0: Yeah.
2: Is that a Power Trip type joke, too?
0: Well, I'm playing the initials game. The initials are YP. What's your guess? Yoga pants! Have they ever had yoga pants as the...
2: I don't think there's enough combinations for YP, but...
0: Oh, yeah.
1: I don't think so.
0: That would be it.
1: It's a good idea, though.
0: It's not a bad idea. Tennessee.
2: They should sell that at the state fair. Power Trip yoga pants.
1: Should we?
2: Yeah.
0: It's worth trying.
1: Think I ladies. Could sell them?
0: We need a new bag of tricks in 2026.
1: You know, you're not wrong about that.
0: So I'd say we ought to try something. Controversial story. Yes. This is from Breaking 9/11.
1: Okay.
0: A new survey. Survey set. 75% of Americans believe restaurants should offer some form of adults-only dining experience, including child-free sections, late-night restrictions for kids, and quieter environments focused more on the dining experience than family-friendly care.
4: Oh, my God. You are above average at that.
1: I don't hate it. Should I?
0: Well, I don't find that...
1: Like, it doesn't offend me that somebody would want to do
0: that.
1: No,
0: I don't either, but here's what I'll say is, my wife and I, we don't dine out a lot. Mm-hmm. We're not like Rosen and his wife where they're out constantly every night. But if we do, it's like there's Hazelwood and Woodbury. There's usually not a lot of kids there. You know, it's usually adults. You know, there might be.
1: Yeah.
2: There's not a lot of toddlers at Manny's.
0: Yeah, right. Yeah. It's like Ocean Air. If you go to like Rosen's favorite restaurant, Perkins, or is it still Hooters? Which one does he like best?
2: Well, Hooters is family friendly.
1: Yeah. Perkins for breakfast, Hooters for lunch.
0: Yes. And if you go there, well, then you have to expect there are going to be kids there. And so that has to be the expectations. If you don't, what do you have against kids? Don't go to that restaurant.
1: Well, I don't have anything against kids. I think that might be directed at people who maybe don't think like it. So like if I was going out, if I wanted to go out to a nice dinner with my husband at, you know, insert Manny's here or like Capital Grill, great spot. I'm not going to bring my kids to that. But there's other people who would be like, well, why can't I bring my kids there? Right. I want to do that. And that's their choice and that's fine. But then that's where I might want to go somewhere where I'm not hearing crying kids or whatever. I don't hate it.
0: I'm going to brag. Okay. And it's all due to my lovely wife, Potato.
1: Okay.
0: I'm just saying this. This happened on more than one occasion. We'd have some little old lady come over, like we'll be at like Applebee's or something.
1: Yeah.
0: And they'll come by and they'll go, we just wanted to say we were watching your table and your kids were so well behaved. And they were mom did it right.
1: Yeah.
0: I was the only one misbehaving. If anybody was, it was me.
1: Yeah.
0: Right.
1: Yeah.
0: But so
2: not a shocker.
0: If you have your kids under control and you don't let them go crazy, then it's okay.
1: But it just amazes me how there's people that their kids can be throwing a complete tantrum or screaming or whatever, and it doesn't faze them in any way. They can block it out.
2: That amazes me.
1: It amazes me.
2: That throws me in a tizzy.
1: Yes.
2: Yeah.
1: And it's like it's not happening. And they're in their own world. And they can just block it out. And me, it's all I can think about.
0: Yeah.
1: It's unbelievable.
0: Yeah.
1: But I, again, like there's certain places I bring Big O, Baby V. There's certain places you're not going here.
2: I feel like we already kind of have it.
1: Yeah.
2: I mean, it's not official like in legislation or anything, but there's just... There's restaurants that you go, this is a family-friendly restaurant, I'll bring my kids there.
1: Mm-hmm. Yeah. I think that what you read is more toward the people's like, well, I don't care. I'm going to do whatever I want.
0: Right.
1: I'm going to bring my kids there. I don't care if it's 9 o'clock at night and they should be in bed. I'm going to bring my kids to this place. Mm-hmm. Okay, fine, whatever.
0: 75% child-free sections.
1: Child-free
2: sections.
0: Yeah. No kids. Well, we're...
2: Kids have turned into the smoking.
1: Yeah.
0: You know, and we all remember those days where they actually had it. When we first, and this wasn't even that long ago, because when we moved to Woodbury, it was 98. And so it was in the either late 90s, early 2000s, when restaurants still had smoking sections.
1: Yes.
0: And at the Perkins in Woodbury, they had like what would have been, it wasn't a banquet room, but it had doors you could close off. And it was probably about the size of this, a little bit maybe bigger than a studio.
1: Yeah.
0: And the people that would smoke and they'd close the doors and you couldn't see the people in there with so much smoke. And then the poor kids are in there.
1: I know.
0: And it's just you're looking at that heart. And go, oh my gosh, it was just awful.
1: Do you remember the smoking room here?
2: Remember we had a smoking room here?
1: Oh my God, Tana, don't you remember?
2: Ugh. Where was it?
0: Well, it wasn't supposed to.
1: It was on the fifth floor, right? Mm-hmm. So when we first moved in here, we had both floors. One floor was all sales. And then the other floor was programming, promotions. And in the break room, when you would walk in, so like think about our old break room, you'd walk in, you go to the left. That was kind of like your kitchen area, the way we had it normally set up. To the right was an all glass room closed off because look, he needed to have a smoking room.
0: That's right.
1: Like that was legal.
0: Yeah.
1: We put it in here.
0: Yeah.
1: Which you could smell. So then.
0: Was it legal? See, I thought he did it under the cover of darkness. No. I don't think it was allowed.
1: But then you would you'd see who was in there all day. Guardsy. But like, if you saw the big boss in there smoking, that
0: was Guardsy choking down heaters.
1: Back in the day, they all did.
0: I did.
1: Yeah. But if you saw the big boss in there smoking, that was kind of your chance.
2: Yeah, like,
1: I'm going to go in there and sit and have a heater with look.
0: Are you sure that was actually, I thought he did it illegally.
1: I mean, that was here though. I mean, but there's no way they could have put that in here, not had like an inspection. I mean, it was here for a couple years at least. And you could smell it. Like even though it was closed off, you could hear the vents running, you know, they were super high. But there's no way you walked in that room and didn't smell that
0: smell. Otherwise, you would have to, I mean, you do think about it, how you would have to go to go have a heater.
1: Yep.
0: You'd have to get in the elevator, go down, go outside, have a heater, get back in. By the time you got back up, you were ready for another heater.
1: You want another heater.
0: You know, I used to smoke them about I bet I had a cigarette every 10 or 15 minutes. I was almost a 2-pack a day person. Just pound them down.
1: Yeah, so look, took out the middleman and just put it right on the floor.
0: Why not?
1: So he did. And I don't remember, I mean, Bossberg would know. I mean, it was here for at least a couple years. And then I don't know if I don't remember what happened when they took it out. But I remember just being a little 20-something thinking like, they have a smoking room in here? What is happening? And people loved it.
0: Well, you should be able to smoke on airplanes.
1: Yeah.
0: On the armrest, they had little ashtrays. You could open it up, just put them up.
1: Can you imagine?
0: I used to pound down heaters flying. Loved it. If you didn't like it, so what? Well, the other part was, you should have known that sucking smoke into your lungs would be bad for you, but you know, we really never did. We just didn't think it was that bad. When I was a kid, my dad smoked in the car and at home.
1: Everywhere.
0: And we just never gave it a second thought. Never gave it a second thought as kids. I've consumed plenty of secondhand smoke over my life.
1: And look how you turned out.
0: Not very good.
1: Well, there's
0: that. Smoking rooms become illegal in Minnesota? Indoor smoking rooms, restaurants, bars, and most workplaces became illegal in Minnesota on October 1st, 2007. When did we move in here?
1: So that's probably when we got rid of it. I mean, it was...
0: Yeah, I guess it was here, wasn't it? See, I thought it was illegal.
1: 02, 03, I think is when we moved in here. So it got a couple year run. And then it was not going to work.
0: This sweeping prohibition was enacted when Governor Tim Pawlenty signed the Freedom to Breathe Act.
1: Oh, God, I just want to breathe.
0: May 16, 2007, while the original Minnesota Clean Indoor Act of 1975 restricted smoking in many public buildings, it still allowed designated smoking rooms and sections in many hospitality settings. The 2007 law closed these loopholes to protect employees and patrons from secondhand smoke.
1: Mm-hmm.
0: Hotels and motels, do any of them now allow it?
1: Non-smoking rooms.
0: Do they have any smoking rooms? Because they'll tell you, right? I mean, if you look at the fine print, it's like if they bust you, if you smoked in the room, they'll fine you like $9 million.
1: Oh, yeah.
0: Yeah, it's just you're paying.
1: I don't think you can smoke in the rooms anymore because you just can't get that out. You'll never get that smell out.
0: You'll never get it out. It's impossible. Here's a text that says, Stillwater High School had smoking areas in the 80s.
1: Wow.
0: So, well, back in now that may, I don't.
2: That
0: I
2: doesn't
0: don't,
2: surprise me.
0: I don't think we had them in Forest Lake, but what we did was we would smoke during breaks between classes, right? And so all of a sudden the bell would ring, you'd leave, and then the people that smoke would go to the bathroom. And teachers, I don't think any of them wanted to, but I think they were all kind of supposed to rotate to go in there and bust anybody that was smoking. You'd always have a lookout standing there watching. You'd go in there and you'd hot box cigarettes. We call it a hot box. And go in the stall, and let's say there's three of us are in there.
1: Yeah.
0: And then I would take a couple of drags, hand you take a couple of drags, hand the next person. But you wanted to be the first person, because once got to the third or fourth person, it's just burning hot. Plus, there's all sorts of saliva in the cotton filter. So you're, I mean, think of how awful
1: I don't
0: want to
1: think about it.
0: It's just awful.
1: Ugh.
0: Yeah.
1: That's hideous.
2: Swartberg wants to jump in quick.
18: Oh, he does. Really quick. Yeah. Common's right. We did not have permission to put that in.
0: I didn't think
1: we'll
0: so.
1: We'll see.
18: No, Mick just did that for himself.
1: Oh, okay.
18: And that's why it didn't last very long.
1: Okay.
0: Thank you. See, I was almost certain. That. Yeah, I was certain.
1: Well, it was here for a couple years.
0: Yeah.
1: I saw the fire inspector to care.
0: Look. It's choked down some heaters.
1: Look.
0: Marlboro Red flip top box, man. Missed those days.
1: A lot of deals done in the smoke room.
0: Thanks so much for joining us, as always.
1: Thanks, guys.
0: That's Lil B, Feminine Touch of the program. We'll take a break. We'll come back. We got a little diss that lot coming up next here on the Common Man program on the Fan.
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7: Fan forecast.
10: Chance of showers and thunderstorms this afternoon and this evening. Overnight low of 64.
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0: common. He is 10 of B. Here's a text from Chad in St. Paul, regular listener, a frequent text messenger on the Brad, John, Bryant KFAN text line. Worst mistake in the past couple of years, trading Cat or letting Sam Darnold go?
1: Oh my gosh.
0: Tend to be your thoughts. Trading Cat or letting Sam Darnold walk? Old Sam Darnold has an arm, E-I-E-I-O, with a tutty here and a tutty there.
2: Well, you could take this in two ways, because I think on one hand, I think Big Meow is probably still at a higher level nationally in terms of being thought of than Sam Darnold. But our team probably had a bigger drop-off without Sam Darnold than, you know, going from Big Meow, or I'm sorry, Bodega Cat, to Julius Randle and Dante DiVincenzo, a slight drop, but not a major drop. Whereas Darnold to J.J. McCarthy ended up being a pretty major drop. So I don't know. It's a good question to ask.
0: It is a good question to ask. If we didn't have Gobert, we wouldn't have made the Western Conference Finals. Simple as that. Just talk to Bump about the stupidity of anyone saying that Gobert trade was a bad trade. It was a bad trade. Everybody's entitled their opinion. I respect Barrero. He's a Timberwolves super fan. He's as plugged in as anybody. He is a, you know what I say when I talk to the people I trust? He's one of them. Basketball is his thing. I just think I would, it wasn't like we just have to trade Cap because we're just the franchise. They're away. Well, we would have had Nas. Well, so we don't have Nas then. I mean, it's like,
2: we wouldn't have needed Nas if you had Bodega Cat and Rudy Gobert still here.
0: Yeah, that's what I don't understand why. There was another one that came up.
2: Like, Nas is a nice player. I like him. I want him on the team.
0: Yes.
2: Sixth man of the year. He's not a pillar you build around, though.
0: Here's one that says, overcast. Calm warning, soft conditions, and the official unofficial ambassador to Minnesota golf doesn't open with the wheel of topic. I'm devastated. Well, there was nothing to open it about. I'm just awful right now. I birdied the first hole again at Prestwick, which was bad luck. Ended up shooting an 81. Played almost all gold tees in the back because I can't play white tees anymore. I have no game right now. Did you say a chance of thunderstorms this afternoon? I hope they hold off because I'm supposed to meet master professional Craig Warrion, Minnesota Golf Hall of Famer, teaching pro. I'm supposed to meet him for as soon as I get off the air, I'm going to get a lesson from him. It's Golf Day Minnesota tomorrow, and I can't besmirch Golf Day Minnesota playing the way I'm playing right now. And we're going to be at the Meadows at Mystic Lake for the celebration. Please go out and play golf somewhere. Help celebrate Golf Day Minnesota. Make a tee time over the Meadows at Mystic Lake. The festivities are great there. Chance to win prizes and such like that. But we'll broadcast live there from 10 until noon. But I'm playing with at least one member, if not a couple, of the Minnesota Golf Association. And I just don't want to play as bad as I've been playing the last week. It's just been awful golf, even longer than that. I mean, I've had my moments.
2: Where are you playing at?
0: Meadows at Mystic Lake.
2: Because I'm looking at the radar. And it does look like if anyone's going to get hit, it's going to be the northern part of the suburbs.
0: Tomorrow?
2: Oh, you're about tomorrow.
0: No, that's where I'm playing. No, tomorrow. I'm getting a lesson.
2: I think about today.
0: I'm getting a lesson today after I get off the air. So that I'm ready to play tomorrow.
2: That one's a little more in question.
0: Yeah, that's what I was asking. I was hoping that the rain.
2: I mean, it looks like most of the rain and storms is north of the Twin Cities. But it looked like you could have some patching up in the northern suburbs.
0: Well, as long as there's no lightning, because guess what, Tenby? The game is played outdoors.
2: Our lesson's given outdoors in the rain, though.
0: We don't have Nas, Dante, or Randle if we have Cat. I'd rather have Cat than any three of those guys. You'd rather have Nas, Reed, Dante DiVincenzo, or Julius Randle than Karl Anthony Towns? You can have those three.
2: Well, I'll go back to it at the beginning, because the reason we don't have Bodega Cat is because we traded for Rudy Gobert. So if we hadn't traded for Rudy Gobert and then were able to afford Bodega Cat, then we still would have Nas Reed.
0: We'd
2: be able to have him.
0: Yeah. I think Gobert's I know he meant a lot to the team and he helped get the club to the Western Conference Finals, but I think his contributions to the team are overrated. I just do. I mean, again, you're entitled to your own stupid opinion. I mean, you're entitled to your opinion on whatever you like. And you know what? I guess, who knows? You know, I will never know for sure had they kept Bodega Cat if they would have been in the situation that they're in today. You know, we were talking earlier about, look, you know, Mick was the first general manager here. My favorite Mick story. We used to, every year, have like a iHeart client party, which we would show our appreciation to our many advertising partners. The fourth and fifth floors of iHeart Minneapolis would turn into a den of iniquity. Do you know what a den of iniquity is,
2: no.
0: Tony?
2: Huh?
0: Google den of iniquity and tell me what it says. And then I don't know if you were ever at any of those parties. And it probably didn't fall to that level. But
2: is it a novel?
0: No. It's a phrase. Oh. Den of iniquity. I-N-I-Q-U-Q-I.
2: Well, a novel is the one that pops up first.
0: No, it was a novel idea. It's a novel concept.
2: Is it a saying?
0: Yes, it's a saying. A den of iniquity.
2: An idiom used to describe a place notorious for immoral, corrupt, or illegal behavior?
0: That's what iHeart Radio would turn into one night a year. And so, we'd always have some country and western band come in and play, right? And it was, you ever heard of a duo called Montgomery and Gentry? Gentry? You familiar with them?
2: Yes.
0: So they're playing in the performance studio, okay? And I mean, it's loud and raucous. I mean, it's a concert, right? And everybody's hooting and hollering and drinking. And Mick, because he knows the two guys. And I think, I can't remember which guy's got the big hat. Was that Montgomery or was that Gentry?
2: I'm not the one to ask.
0: I think it was Monty. So Monty's up there and he's got the microphone and he's stomping his cowboy boot like this as he's singing. The crowd's going nuts. And then Mick saunters up to the stage from the back of the room, right? You know, only as Mick can, you know, kind of like this, you know, tend to be like making a big, you know, look at me now. And the people that are between Mick and the stage begin to part like the Red Sea, right? And Mick's got a bottle of Jack in one hand. And he's got a glass in the other. It's just actually a cup, you know, one of those plastic cups. And he comes on stage. And he comes right up in front of Montgomery as he's pounding like this. And he takes the Jack Daniels and pours it in a glass and hands it to Monty. And he takes it and he slams it back, right, the whole thing. And everybody in the crowd just starts cheering wildly, right? And he just finishes it off and he throws the plastic cup down and everybody's going nuts. And I'm just going, this is a den of iniquity. This is, I shouldn't be here right now. This is not where I want to be. This is not me anymore. I don't want to be a part of this. There would have been a time I would have joined him on stage and had one of those shots of Jack Daniels. My brother wrote a song one time called Hank Williams, Jack Daniels, and Me. You can't make it up. I mean, that's a hell of a combination. But that was my favorite Anselmo story. It was so good.
2: Look,
0: didn't you send me a tweet or a story? Or I imagine this about the Wild and
2: JoJo looks like he's gone.
0: Yeah, what's that about? He wants to go play overseas back in his home country or something? Is that what that said?
2: Yeah, this was a Michael Russo tweet. I guess it's not official, but he said, hearing Minnesota Wild pending unrestricted free agent Marcus Johansson coming off a real solid season has signed a contract to return to Sweden and play back with Farstad. I know, you know, Johansson last year when he came back to the Wild basically came on the minimum. The Wild signed him for $800,000 on a 1-year deal, and he vastly outperformed that. He was on their second line playing with Boldy and Eriksson Ek and, you know, put up some decent numbers in the regular season. My guess is he doesn't want to play for $800,000 anymore.
0: Okay, that makes sense.
2: And you know, the Wild are in a spot where, you know, do you want to pay a Marcus Johansson, you know, a couple million dollars a year? Or would you rather free that spot up? You know, I still think ultimately the Wild, if they want to get to where they need to get, they need to improve their top six, right? So if you pay Johansson based off of last year's stats, he deserves a raise, but I'm not sure he's playing that same role next season. So now you could be paying him based off of last year's stats, but he'll be playing in a third line type role, not necessarily a penalty killer for you. So I was wondering where this was going to go with JoJo. If he wasn't going to be willing to come back for the same amount of money, I didn't know if he'd be here. And they kind of, you know, not that they're the exact same players, but they're kind of in the same spot. Tarasenko's kind of in a similar spot. I didn't think both of them would return. Maybe one of them returns. So maybe this opens the door for Tarasenko being that guy. But I'm a little surprised that he's opted to go back to Sweden instead of just hitting the free agent market and seeing what he can get. But maybe he's making a decent amount on his Sweden contract and gets to live at home.
0: It was yesterday or the day before that the news broke that Dylan Larkin, a center, might want to move on with his life. He plays currently for the Red Wings. Is that correct?
2: He's played with the Red Wings his entire career.
0: Okay.
2: Yep.
0: So CBS Sports picked up on that. And no, please don't do this to me. They have a story about five best fits for Dylan Larkin.
2: Yep.
0: And number one on that list, Minnesota Wild.
2: Not surprised.
0: Says the Wild seem to be the most natural fit for Larkin on a couple of different levels. Perhaps most importantly, Minnesota is in desperate need of a center. The team's lack of depth at that position was on full display in the playoffs against the Colorado Avalanche. Why don't we get Rudy Gobert? That would settle everything. What a great center, defensive. Yes. All it took was an injury to Joel Eriksson Ek, and things started to fall apart up front. Larkin would give Kirill
3: Kaprizov
0: the first high-end center of his career, and he'd instantly transform Minnesota into a legitimate cup contender. Do you believe that? That he would instantly transform Minnesota into a legitimate cup contender?
2: Depends what you got to give up to get him and how much of your current roster you'd have to give up to get him. But assuming you're adding Dylan Larkin and not taking anyone off your current roster, I mean, they're a cup contender right now without him. Now, definitely getting a number one center would bolster that even more and give you a stronger chance at it. But, I know they lost in the second round this year, but they were a cup contender this year without having that number one center. And then to the point of the story, once Joel Eriksson Ek goes down, it gets very thin in a hurry. But you do go, if you had Dylan Larkin, a healthy Joel Eriksson Ek, I mean, I'll take him as my second center any day long. And then, you know, there's reason to believe Danila Yurov could get better. Or Ryan Hartman all of a sudden is your third line center instead of your first line center. All of a sudden, like, you're one guy gets put in and you all of a sudden have pretty good depth there. Basically, any center that is available this offseason, the Minnesota Wild are going to be in all these lists of where they could go. They'll be on the top of all these lists. Because they are a cup contender that has an opening at the number one center spot.
0: Additionally, Larkin was a key player for Team USA during its gold medal run at the 2026 Olympics. The architect of that team was Billy Guerin, mm-hmm. who's also the general manager of Minnesota. That familiarity, along with the quality of the team, may be enough for Larkin to waive his no-trade clause. With a projected $12.7 million in salary cap space next season, the Wild could add Larkin, but they may also have to move out other players to piece together the rest of the roster. Perhaps some combination of Yurov, Volstead, and a first-round pick would entice Detroit, but you don't want to get rid of Volstead,
2: no,
0: do you?
2: No, I don't.
0: I don't think that's a deal-breaker, right?
2: Yeah.
0: But
2: I think Volstead can be elite in this league, so I'm not. And Dylan Larkin's really, really good. But if you're going to start going Ballstead category territory, I need a Matthews minimum. And even then, I don't know if I would do it. I'll throw Ballstead in a Connor McDavid deal. But other than that, I don't have much of a desire to send him off.
0: The other teams they said would be the Canadiens, Sabres, Sharks, and the Flyers would be other teams that could use a center. That would be a logical place for
2: I do think the Sharks are going to be one of those teams that they're now going to be one of these hot spots for players to want to go to, because Macklin Celebrini at an extremely young age is already a top five player in this league and looks like a future superstar. I shouldn't even say future. He's a superstar now. Will Smith was also a young draft pick. They're a team on the rise. They're going to be ascending. So I do think that's a spot where other players are going to want to go. But the connection with Dylan Larkin, Team USA, he's good buddies with Quinn Hughes. Obviously, Brock Faber and Matt Boldy were on Team USA as well. And Larkin has performed well on that international stage, which would give you reason to believe that he's going to be a guy who can play well in the playoffs. He played well in the Olympics this year. He did when they did the Four Nations face-off last year. He came up with some big goals, even though he wasn't necessarily in the top six on Team USA. But he can score. He can get in on the forecheck. He's responsible defensively. He can kill penalties. He's great in the face-off circle. He's a very overall well-balanced center. I would be interested. You know, people just assume he'd play with Kaprizov. I do wonder whether he would go there or if he came here, if he'd play with Boldy and move Eriksson Ekstrand in between, just to give Kaprizov and Zuccarello a little bit more of a thumper.
0: Remember Thumpers in Coon Rapids? I know you weren't old enough.
2: Yeah, Thumpers, I've heard of it.
0: Thumpers was a bar, a legendary bar in Coon Rapids. Sort of, kind of, Coon Rapids version of Moby Dick's. Thumpers is where, you know, we weren't old enough to get in, but we'd go hang out up there in the parking lot and just see what's going on. And they had a head shop up there and a movie theater, right? One time we pull into the parking lot and some guy's got a pickup truck. I'm not proud of this, okay? He's got a pickup truck. He's got one of those trailers that has beer tappers that are like, there's four on each side, right? So you bring it up to like a, I guess you get hired to go to a place like a, I don't know, somewhere where then you serve beer out of it, right? Well, the guy didn't lock it, so we went in and took a 16-gallon keg out of the back of his truck and took it and threw it in the back of our car. We went and had a party the next day. Thumpers parking lot is where we were, the old Thumpers. They had a lot of Head East play there before.
2: What song did they do again?
0: Never been any reason for me to think about you. Save my life. I'm going down for the last time. You familiar with it?
2: No.
0: Oh, it was a huge. It was more of a regional hit. I don't think it was a big hit all across the country, but it was. They lived on that song, and one song just made a whole career for them because I don't think they had any other hits. I keep getting these. Why? I guess I am in the minority, or at least I think much of our radio audience and the Timberwolves fan base has been brainwashed into thinking we had no choice but to trade Karl-Anthony Towns. There was nothing else we could do. Well, we would have went on the second apron if we wouldn't have. Had you traded Gobert, he was making massive, not as much as Towns.
2: Well, making a lot.
0: And we didn't need to give Naz Reid all that money either. I mean, you're going to have to sacrifice some things, right? It's like everything works that way. If we're going to get, we just talked about getting the center, the Larkin guy. CBS Sports suggested it might be Ballstead. Now, you and I both don't want to do that, and I don't think Billy Guerin would. But let's say Guerin wanted him bad enough.
2: I don't know if Detroit specifically would even want Ballstead.
0: Right. But I'm just using it as an argument. If you really wanted Larkin really, really bad and they wanted Ballstead included, you have to make a decision. Is it worth it to part ways with Ballstead? Sometimes you have to give up something to get something. Now, I would, and I think you just said you wouldn't either. That's where you would tell the Red Wings, hey, we appreciate you talking with us. I'm too bad we couldn't come to a deal, but we're not parting ways with Ballstead. But sometimes you have to give something to get something. So if we had to get rid of Naz Reid, I know we love him. He's Naz. But it's not the be-all, end-all. And I guess there's a lot of people that don't like Karl-Anthony Towns or don't think he's the kind of player that
2: He was very polarizing while he was here.
0: He was.
2: I think he was constantly getting into foul trouble, constantly, you know, he had some inconsistencies from game to game.
0: Yes, he did. And defensively, there were times he disappeared. There's no question about that. Gobert is offensively, he is a liability. You're playing four guys against five on offense. You just are. So, okay.
2: Well, how many times in a game, as great as he is defensively, the last 2 minutes of the game, you have to get him off the floor because he can't help offensively.
0: What if he gets fouled? They can hack shack him. Yeah. He can't make a free throw.
2: So then the defense goes to waste anyway.
0: That's exactly right. There's a piece about Towns that I'm gonna pick through it a little bit, read a couple of things about it. It really does say everything about what he has done in his career to this point. And we'll see. I mean, he could lay an egg tonight. He could get just dominated by Wembanyama, and it wouldn't surprise me.
2: No.
0: And it would be nothing to hang your head about either. Because, I mean, and I love Chet Holmgren. But look at how Holmgren played in Game 7, and look what Big Meow did in Game 1. Night and day difference. Big Meow played big. We'll break. We'll come back. Another hour to go. Next hour is considered the FedEx. This is a phone-it-in Friday. Victory Formation Hour coming up next here on the Common Man Program on the Fan.
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Couple 13, 14 passed here on the Common Man program. I'm Common. He's Tennessee. John Gonzalez writes NBA for CBS Sports. He writes a piece. It says, Karl Anthony Towns finally got to shine in game one of the NBA Finals and take on Victor Wembanyama. Cat was wired for sound. And they played him talking during a timeout with a pep talk. And as Gonzalez writes, generally the mic'd up footage is a bunch of useless anodyne pablum. Not this time. Towns had a message. He said, we got to keep playing.

0: arrest, which frustrated former teammates like Anthony Edwards, who just wanted him to, quote, stop bleeping fouling. Cat went to the Western Conference Finals with the Wolves, and then they traded him anyway. It was the best thing that ever happened to his career and his reputation. In New York, he's been transformed into the Big Bodega, a man embraced by teammates and fans alike. It's hard to imagine the Minnesota version of Towns delivering a much-needed speech in Game 1 of the Finals, and even harder to imagine anyone listening. But it wasn't just talk. Towns' Game 1 performance was one of the best of his career at a time when his team needed it the most. He finished with 18 points, 12 boards, 4 assists, along with several offensive boards in critical moments, more than one of which he secured by beating Wemby to the ball with extra effort. That allowed the Knicks to be +9 in second-chance points for the game. That was crucial to New York clawing his way back from a 14-point deficit in the fourth quarter. But more than anything, the most impressive and important contribution from Towns was his defense against Wembanyama. How did Gobert fare in that, Mr.?
1: Not well.
0: Not well at all.
1: No.
0: That is obviously and literally no small task. The Oklahoma City Thunder had no answer for Wemby, up to, including and especially the guy who finished second in Defensive Player of the Year voting behind him, Chet Holmgren, wanted no part of Wembanyama. Towns, by contrast, seemed to relish the assignment. Unlike Holmgren, Towns is not known for his defense. He's been considerably better at the end this season, but traditionally he's no one's idea of an all-defensive team big. But he's also, unlike Holmgren, in two important ways, stronger, thicker, willing to do everything he could to make Wembanyama work. Towns and the Knicks seem to understand what the Thunder struggled to grasp, being physical with Wembanyama and keeping away from the rim, or at least making it difficult for him to touch the paint, is paramount. They were able to do that. Now, can they do it again remains to be seen. But Cat was willing to take that assignment. Gobert couldn't do it. I don't think Randall was able
1: Randall
0: to
1: couldn't do it.
0: No. But, you know, again, and I had somebody go, boy, your hindsight is second to none. I said it the day they traded him, I didn't like the trade.
1: Well, the other part, too, about Gobert is not only could Gobert not handle Victor Wembanyama defensively, he also wasn't good enough offensively to put any pressure on Wembanyama.
0: Right.
1: Right? Like, part of it is you want to play physical with him and try to wear him down a little bit so that he's not as effective as in the offensive end. And, like, Gobert's not going to draw him out of the paint. Right? Like, Gobert can't stand at the three-point line and force Victor Wembanyama to come out and have to guard him out there.
0: That is correct. And again, you know, I'm getting... There are many negatives out there. The people that are say we had no choice, they're still down on. I think what happens, too, is when you part ways with someone and you've seen some success, and we went back to the Western Conference Finals without him, right?
1: Yep.
0: Of course, this time without him, we only got to the semifinals. We've since Bodega Cats left, we've been now backtracking, just for those keeping score at home. And I think it goes back to what I said earlier, Tenneby. It happened with Darnold. When the Wolves let Darnold walk, or the Vikings let Darnold walk on these very airwaves on this program, I said, why are they doing that? You work your entire, this is what every team is searching for. It's like the Holy Grail. You're searching for a franchise quarterback. We had him in the building and we let him walk because we thought we could do better. Ah, you know, flash in the pan. Look what he did in the playoffs. Even though the head coach admitted after the loss to the Rams against Detroit, he had a bad case of the jitters. It happens. And Detroit was pretty good defensively, too. But he made a lot of bad throws. That was squarely, and that went gave the Vikings a chance to go from the one seed to the five seed. Against the Rams, as soon as the game was over, 20 minutes after, the head coach didn't blame the quarterback. He blamed the offensive line. But we went another direction. And fans didn't want it. They wanted... When it's your favorite team, you don't want to believe you made the wrong decisions. You don't want to believe you've made the wrong draft picks, that you've hired the wrong coach, the wrong general manager, that you've signed the wrong free agents. You don't want to believe that. And forever, people wanted to say, well, look at Darnold. Look what he did. Darnold's not any good. Quarterback whisperer, he can take anybody. And, well, we've seen what did quarterback whisperer do with McCarthy? Nothing. Now, I'm not blaming, that's not on KOC completely. You're supposed to coach him up, but I think maybe we're finding out McCarthy has a pretty long learning curve if he's learning anything at all, right? But now I think maybe there are still people out there that think we needed to part ways with Darnold, you know? And I know they offered him, but they didn't say, we want you, Sam Darnold, we're going to give you a 3-year.

0: 5-year deal. I'll give you a 1-year deal. And they kind of lowballed him. And he said, well, I can make more elsewhere. So he left. And so anytime you part ways with people, you want to feel like, well, no, we've made the right decision because you want your team to win the whole thing. You like parades. Do you like parades, Cinnaby? I like parades. And so like when, for instance, when they traded for Parisian Suter, we just signed him, right?
1: Signed him as free agents.
0: We wanted to believe that that was going to turn us into the Skatriots. And that's all fine and good. And for a while, it looked good. But then it didn't pay off. You can still say at the time, knowing all the information we have and where the franchise had been, where it was going and where it was at, that was the right move to make. You can even say that about Big Meow. You can say where we were at the time because of the second apron and the Saturday. There are other ways to move that money around. I mean, we read the quotes from Garnett. Garnett was completely against the deal. Now, Garnett's not the final word, but we embrace him here. We want him to be part of the team. We can't wait for him to come back and they hoist the... Did they do that celebration already? Did that happen this year or is it happening next year? We're going to hoist his jersey. He's going to into the rafters.
1: Next year.
0: He's going to become an ambassador for the Minnesota Timberwolves. We love him. Well, and I think he kind of knows hoops.
1: Yeah.
0: And he thinks they made the wrong mistake. Or the wrong trade. He thinks they made a mistake. So anyway.
1: He's looking to be accurate at this point.
0: Yeah.
1: By the way, New York Knicks, I saw this tweet from Adam Schefter. You know the last time they lost a game, what the date was?
0: April.
1: April 23rd, the same night as the first night of the NFL draft.
0: It's the last time they lost a game?
1: So the third best day in sports was the last time they lost a game.
0: And the other night was, if you like NBA, like you just talked about, if you like NHL playoff hockey, the Stanley Cup Finals have been nothing but high drama.
1: They've been great, yeah.
0: Fast-paced, hard-hitting, 110% effort, close games, too. I mean, we've had one go to overtime, and the other was a one-goal game, right? And then, the Spurs looked like they had the Knicks right where they wanted them. They had a 14-point lead fourth quarter or second half. I think it was maybe into the fourth quarter. I don't recall. But they came back, and Brunson was brilliant. He was. I mean, he scored almost at will. He was determined to get to the basket or make a three-pointer come heck or high water. Here's one that says, you just read in the article the Minnesota version of Cat. He's not the same player now as he was when he was here. Well, whose fault is that? Partly his, but could it also be the organization? Who's coaching him? Who's inspiring him? How about his teammates? Do you remember we have moody teammates on this team that if they're not getting their ball, if they're not getting their points, they're not getting their touches, well, they're moody. That's what they said about it, and nobody on the team denied it. We're a moody bunch. Okay. Well, then is the organization still dysfunctional? I know we got to a couple of Western Conference Finals, and it was fun. We got killed in those Western Conference Finals. And one of them, we got killed without Big Meow. And we didn't even get out of the semifinals without Big Meow. So, you know, again, and it's water under the bridge. You can think it was the best move to make. And you know what? That's fine. It probably sounds like I'm trying to change your mind, but I'm really not. If that's the way you feel, that was the best trade, and that bodes well for us in the future, that's great. But you also got to kind of read your players and know where they've been and know where they're at and where they're going. And yeah, that story did say the Minnesota version of Bodega Cat was different, but something changed. A lot of it, you know, you got to pin on him. But I think maybe the organization maybe approached it a different way, had a different system. We'll see. Well, tonight should be interesting. I'm looking forward to tonight's game. Let's take a break, come back. Tennessee, we're doing it once a show now, but it's a whopper for the cash contest, a big chunk of change, right?
1: Yeah, the fan has your chance to win $2,500. 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

0: outro. Couple 13, 14, pastime common, he's 10 to B. It's interesting how a lack of success or maybe a valley in your career or a slump can change your attitude. Headline, Fish Wrap Factory West Side. Sports is your whole life, just sports. This is from Bobby Nightingale. He's the beat writer for the Twins for the Fish Wrap. Royce Lewis preparing for position change as Twins shuffle infield. Quote, whatever I can do. Royce Lewis, who has 8 homers in 12 games since his demotion, started a St. Paul Saints game at second base on Wednesday, and he made his first ever start at first base on Thursday. Lewis had a meeting with Twins staff members on Tuesday about a position change. They emphasized the door isn't shut on Lewis playing third base, but they needed to create more flexibility with their infield. Lewis said Thursday, whatever I can do, I'll try my best. It was nice to know that they were like, offensively, you've done everything. You made the changes surprisingly quicker than we thought. They're ready offensively now. It's just about making myself more versatile for Derek and his lineup. Brooks Lee has already accepted his move to third base. Shortstop, Nightingale writes, will likely remain fluid until prospect Kalen Culpepper is called up as an everyday starter. Cody Clemens is by far the best defensive option at first base, but the Twins are comfortable playing him at all 3 outfield positions. Lewis says, the first base glove is the weirdest thing. I put it on my hand and I'm like, this is not normal, man. Even an outfield glove, it feels like it's 2 times bigger than that. Just getting used to it, I think uncomfortable is okay. It's not like it's bad, but I'm trying my best to get up there. Second base felt unbelievable. I'm really excited about the opportunity. I could see a long-term place or home there as well as third. It's fun to have both in the tool bag. And if you remember when they first suggested him moving,
1: yeah,
0: he said, I'm a third baseman. That's who I am. It's like, well, that's who you thought you were. You can think you're a third baseman, but at least now he's realizing that, sometimes you're not what you think you are, right? And maybe he could play third base. The Twins hit says right here that they're not completely ruling out third base. But, I think he's a good fielder. I don't know. I haven't studied his mechanics and how he plays third base, but there's a reason why the Twins are considering moving him, because it might not even be all so much because he's not a good third baseman, but other guys might not be good at second or short or whatever, and they need to be moved because their bats need to be in there. And sometimes you just have to shuffle guys around and put them at different positions. So
1: the move to second seems a little odd, right? Like third base clearly is a much different position than second base. You need a lot more range at second base. And I don't think he's had the greatest range, so that seems odd. But first base, clearly, most players can play first base.
0: Yeah,
1: dig a ball out of the dirt occasionally.
0: Yeah, that's what you have to do is dig a ball.
1: I mean, his numbers in St. Paul right now are astronomical.
0: Yes. What we just said was 8 homers in 12 games. I mean, that's...
1: Yeah, 10 homers.
0: 10 homers. That's Ruthian-like.
1: He's hitting .357. His OPS right now is 1.393, which is astronomical. So hopefully that'll translate when he gets back up here.
0: Another Twins-related note. Excuse computer. Twins pitcher Bailey Ober blames slick baseballs on rainy day in Boston for arm injury. But when you dig deeper into the story, it might not be an excuse. It might be the reason it happened. Again, this is Bobby Nightingale. It says, Bailey Ober was put on the 15-day injured list Sunday, one day after a 4 2/3 inning start in Pittsburgh, but he believes his arm injury stems from baseballs he used during a May 24 outing at Fenway Park. The Twins right-hander, diagnosed with a mild right flexor strain, described the quality of baseballs used during a start in Boston as the worst in his 6-year career. The problem, he said, was the slickness of the baseballs, like they were new out of the packaging. MLB investigated the baseballs used in the May 24 game and found they were consistent with the league standards. according to a person familiar with the situation, and told the Fish Wrap Factory Westside. Ober said, I haven't dealt with poorly rubbed up baseballs to that extent ever. The only way to be able to throw slick baseballs is to grip them harder so you can execute your pitches. If not, you're not going to know where the ball is going, especially with breaking pitches. Major League, now I didn't know this, Tenneby. Major League Baseball requires all new baseballs to be rubbed with Lena Blackburn baseball rubbing mud. Now, I use those when I used to elevate my scrotum, that same product. Isn't that amazing? Major League Baseball requires all new baseballs to be rubbed with Lena Blackburn baseball rubbing mud before games, a task typically completed by a member of the home clubhouse staff. Huh. The home clubhouse staff. Was that game in Boston?
1: I believe so.
0: Red Sox starter Sonny Gray, who gave up 6 hits and 2 walks across 4 innings, blasted the conditions when he spoke to reporters after the game. So it wasn't just over. At first, when you hear a pitcher say that, you're saying, oh, come on. Here's what, according to the Boston Globe, here's what Gray said. Brutal, brutal, brutal. Absolutely brutal. Sounds like he's describing a flop, sweat, and tear show. It is what it is. It was brutal for everyone. Ober said, everyone that came in after me, the relievers, they all said the same thing. When I was in the clubhouse, they all came in and said, man, those balls sucked. I talked to Sonny and Danny. Is it Colombe? He used to play for us, right?
1: Yeah.
0: Colombe? Colombo? Right after the game, and they both said the same thing. One of the official duties for umpires as part of the league's rule book is to inspect the baseballs, ensure they are regulation baseballs, and that they were properly rubbed so that the gloss is removed. The umpire shall be the sole judge of the fitness of the balls to be used in the game. Pitching under a steady rain, May 24 in Boston, Ober said he immediately noticed how white the baseball looked when he took the mound. The rubbing mud should discolor the ball. Ober said, I threw my warm-up pitches and I immediately asked for a new one. I got that one back, and it was the same thing. Every ball that I got after that was the same thing. I talked to the umpires at some point during the game when they were fixing the mound. I said, what do we got with these new baseballs? And then he said the plate umpire, who was Will Little, basically just said, you can keep throwing them out if you want. I said, well, every single one is the same way. I'm not going to get a better ball. He didn't have anything else really to say after that. Over didn't have any other solutions. He said he could use a foreign substance, but you get suspended if you do that. And he's expected to miss a month. Of his, the next month of the season. And so, you know, if that is indeed, now here's officiating guy who said, this is common. When I went to umpire school, I flunked. No, when I went to umpire school, they actually had sessions on how to properly rub up baseballs before in the game. I had no idea that. Now, we know about the Deflategate controversy, right? Apparently each team gets to use its own football, right? And the allegations were that Brady didn't want the ball, the pounds per square inch, the PSI. He wanted it a tad softer.
1: And what city did Deflategate take place in?
0: Boston, I think.
1: Oh, interesting.
0: Isn't that two places? Or just outside of Boston?
1: Celtics do something weird with their basketballs,
0: isn't
1: too?
0: Isn't that funny? That parquet floor? Remember there was always dead spots in that parquet floor?
1: Yeah.
0: Isn't that funny?
1: Bunch of cheaters.
0: Celtics knew where those dead spots were. And, of course, the opposition didn't. And isn't it like also the K-balls? They're all different, too, and, you know, I don't know. I don't know how that works, but it does sound like a reason rather than an excuse. When I first saw the headline, I thought, come on. And at first, I thought he was using that as an excuse for his bad outing, but he says, that's how I was injured.
1: I don't understand. Like, Major League Baseball over the years, they've always had weird things going on with their baseballs that they're constantly trying to, like, tinker with them. Obviously, we had the year with the Bomba Squad where clearly something was up with the baseballs. That year, like, they keep changing them from year to year. Why can't we be consistent with it? And how does the batch of the balls in this game in Boston differ than the rest of the balls. It just should not happen.
0: Well, then I think what happened is somebody did not do their assignment was to the clubhouse kid was supposed to take the Lena Blackburn mud oil or whatever, and they didn't rub the balls on. They didn't do what they were supposed to do, is what it sounded. That would be my accusation. I'm just going to throw it out there. He didn't get it done.
1: Maybe he was ordered. And did the Boston pitchers have to pitch with these same balls?
0: Yeah. We're listening, just waiting for a way to talk. But Sonny Gray said the same thing.
1: Okay.
0: And then Over said he talked to a couple of the Sox pitchers, including
1: Colombay,
0: and he said the same thing. Let's take a break. Come back. One more segment to go is the victory formation segment. That's next here on the Common Man program on The Fan.
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18: Kelsey Mitchell had 25 points in the Indiana Fever, beat the Atlanta Dream 83-71 on Thursday. Aaliyah Boston added 19 points, 7 rebounds, and 3 blocks. Caitlin Clark had 17 points, 8 assists, and 7 rebounds. Meantime, rookie Olivia Miles put up 28 to lead the Minnesota Lynx over the Golden State Valkyries 87-84. 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

0: the room. Do you have the sound of Scottish Shuffle? Were you able to get that or not?
1: Yeah, let me just go to your email.
0: Okay, so this kind of lit up the golf world tournament. It's controversial. Scottish Shuffle, world number one, is playing first round yesterday at the the Memorial in Dublin, and I'm with you. I don't know why they're playing it in Ireland. Should have had that tournament right after right before the Open Championship. But anyway, Scheffler hits it in the water, gust of wind, and you can tell he's not too happy with his caddy. I can't think of his caddy's name. Famous caddy. Ted Scott. I think it's Ted Scott. So here's, I think the audio, you can hear it pretty well. And here's what happened yesterday.
2: TrackMan Tracing is presented in partnership with Rolex.
3: Oh, he turned this over.
4: Yeah, gotta go.
5: No. Not the time to be going after a flag stick. Not that he meant to, but...
6: I never thought that up was more.
0: I don't know what you did.
6: I can't hear a word you're saying to me.
0: I guess you can't hear me.
6: Now I'm in the water. Because it came in out of the right. Absolutely flushed a 7-iron, and we get the wind wrong, and I'm in the water. I don't think you understand how frustrating that is. Like, that was a good shot. It really was. Flushed it, right the line. Went hurting out of the right.
3: Really? See that, Scotty Scheffler. Listen, he's human, too. He's allowed to have a range of emotions just like the rest of us.
0: I think that's good.
1: He does keep going.
0: Does he?
1: Yeah.
0: Go ahead.
4: He's been shaking.
6: You don't understand what I meant to do. I don't understand. I really don't. I mean, it was 5 yards short of the green, flush, because it's in too off the right. Like, there's no way it could curve that much if the wind is helping. It's so frustrating. He's been doing this stuff wrong. Getting good shots and dropping from hazards. We cannot get the wind wrong.
0: It's frustrating to hit great shots like that. Flush it. I think the ball can't do that. We got to get the wind right. You know, I didn't say we, but what he meant was the caddy blew it. And it's like, you know, and I get it. You know, it's, you're frustrated and your caddy, you work hand in hand, but you can't feel the wind. You don't have two eyes. You can't throw up some grass and go, wind's coming left to right. Do you think if he would have hit that ball and it would have landed on the green close to the pin, he would have said, hey, great job on the wind there.
1: You don't hear that as much.
0: No, you don't.
1: Great read.
0: Great read on the wind, man. What a terrific job. I can't thank you enough. You know, as a matter of fact, it was even better than this. Your read of the wind was better than my swing. You'll never hear that from a PGA pro. Scotty gets a little, and we do enjoy watching him play, and he's going to be out at the 3M Open. He's selling a lot of tickets. But he can get these. Pin guy Paul Peterson tells me he was a tour rep for a long time. You know what he says? Golfers don't hit bad golf shots. Bad golf clubs hit bad golf shots. That's what the golfers think. They never think they make
1: a
0: mistake.
1: I always love that
0: they
1: one.
0: Never make a mistake. They have a perfect swing every time. It's always a bad break. Oh, woe is me.
1: Even though just the tiniest thing can throw you off the golf swing.
0: Well, and you know, Tinnaby, you played enough with me. I don't spend a lot of time blaming anybody but myself. I just go, you're terrible. What is wrong with you? That's what I've been saying. I'm playing today and I'm thinking, this has been for a long time. I'm looking at words. I said, there was a time I was a 4 handicap. There was a time that I wasn't Scotty Scheffler, but I could hit good quality golf shots over and over and over again. Yeah, you know, he hit some bad ones too. Now I can't bear, I can't even make contact with the, it's amazing if I hit one on the face even just on the face once in a round of golf. Now, I can't figure out. That's why I'm going to see Mass Professional. But yeah, he kind of called out the cat. And I don't think I heard the caddy say a thing other than I think what Ted Scott once said something like, when he said, I flushed it, and I've hit a lot of good shots today. And I think Ted said, you have. You did.
1: He knows where his bread is buttered.
0: Right. But I'm also thinking, he's thinking to himself, really? You're going to, that's my fault? You're calling me out on that? But,
1: well, one, a guy who gets to Scottie Scheffler's level, you should be able to read wind on your own.
0: Well, yes,
1: you know what I mean?
0: Absolutely.
1: I mean, like, it shouldn't just be.
0: Exactly.
1: It's not like you've had a caddy your entire life teaching you. So, like, even when a caddy tells you, hey, hit the ball here, like, don't you ultimately have the club in your hands and go,
0: well, sure.
1: Well, the wind, I think, is like, let's have a conversation about this. I think the wind's going this way.
0: Yeah.
1: And then come to an agreement. You don't just blindly listen to the caddy every time, do you?
0: I wouldn't think. And, yeah, that's why I said he can throw grass up in the air and look at it. I mean, it's like.
1: I mean, Jordan Spieth and his caddy are like infamous for always having like these long conversations while Jordan's like disagreeing with them.
0: Here, it's now this isn't as serious as is getting a second opinion from a doctor. But generally speaking, if you go to a doctor, you have a malady, you go see it. If you're not real happy with that, you go get a second opinion. Because it happened to me. I had eczema on the fingertips on my right hand. The first dermatologist prescribed a steroid cream. Didn't work. Went to another dermatologist. You know what he said? Well, that's the wrong stuff. You don't have to live like that. Prescribed a different kind of betamethasone, I think it's called. It's gone. He said, if it comes back, use as necessary. It came back a little bit. I put a little more on. It's gone again. So.
1: Just had that happen with my ear within the last week.
0: A Q-tip stuck in it again?
1: No.
0: Oh.
1: I've just been having ear pain for a long time and went into urgent care and they're like, oh, there's a little irritation, but just do some ibuprofen.
0: Yeah.
1: And 2 days later, it was worse. I'm like, no, I wasn't satisfied with that answer.
0: Exactly.
1: I don't think that's what it is.
0: And it's in most everything, you want to talk things over and you have the final decision. This one says, can't hit a decent shot because you're getting old just like the rest of us. It has nothing to do with age. If I just shot a 76 the other day. Now, full disclosure, remember, Tenneby, I played all gold tees save for the first hole. I played white, which is really no different than gold's 10 yards longer, 20 yards longer. So it was actually to my disadvantage. I said, I wanted to try senior tees. I hit a lot of good shots. I also hit a lot of bad ones. And it's like, I can't hit the ball as far because of age, but it's, you know, obviously you don't play golf if you think it's all age. I mean, age, eventually, Father Time will catch up with you. When you get really old, you just can't swing the club anymore, but that's no excuse to hit bad shots. Trust me, I'll get fixed today. The master professional, Craig Warren, will get me on track. Craig is so good, there have been times I'll show up and I'll go, so hit a couple of iron shots for me and go, what do you want me to hit? Whatever you want. So I'll grab an 8-iron, and I'll just flush 8-iron after 8-iron. He'll go, and I'll deliver. I go, Craig, that's not what's been going on. He'll go, well, I don't know what to tell you, but I can't fix something that isn't broke.
1: Yeah.
0: Sometimes just being in the presence of master professional will do it. I've called him on the phone playing golf. Fourth hole, Troy Byrne. Craig, Common, what's up? Everything's doing this. What am I doing? Try this. Thanks, Craig. Set the phone down. Flush it. Craig, appreciate it. Thanks much. On the phone. He knows my swing well enough. He can fix me over the phone. The best advice he ever gave me was take 2 weeks off and quit. But I couldn't do that. So I kept playing. This one says we're all having ear pain noon to three every day.
1: Where do you think I got the symptoms from?
0: Yeah. I can relate to Scottie Scheffler. It's very similar when you write a brilliant joke and Common butchers the delivery. Maury knows the feeling, too. All right, Larry Mondello guy. Okay, Larry Mondello guy. It's obvious.
1: By the way, you should have butchered that email when you were reading it.
0: I should have.
1: That should have been the joke.
0: It's obvious what they did to the parquet floor in Boston. They rubbed margarine on it. It's right there in the name. They call it parquet floors. Who do you think sent that one in?
1: Maury Amsterdam guy.
0: You'll love this. Larry Mondello guy says, channeling my inner Maury Amsterdam guy.
4: Brilliant.
0: So he came up with a joke, and then he took a cheap shot at Maury Amsterdam guy at the same time. Now that's double duty. That's a double header.
1: It would be nice if we could cut down. If he could just, it's just kind of like AI. If he can figure out how to write jokes like Maury Amsterdam guy, then we don't need Maury Amsterdam guy to write jokes anymore.
0: That's a very good idea. Another Fish Wrap Factory West Side story. This is good news, we hope. At least it's good news as we speak. Headline, Vikings left tackle Christian Darrisaw says knee feels great in Otis. Vikings starting left tackle Christian Darrisaw said his left knee feels great this spring after he had a second straight season cut short because of the effects of the injury. Here's what he told the Fish Wrap Factory West Side yesterday. Best it's felt in 2 years. I'm trending in the right direction. Full motion. Everything feels great. Story goes on to read, Darrisaw was entering his sixth season with the Purple after being drafted in the first round in 2021. Wore a leg sleeve but no brace during Thursday's OTA practice. He participated in everything from O-line drills to 7-on-7. O'Connell said the team had planned on Darrisaw being available in this part of the NFL calendar, and that he's been participating pretty much in totality. O'Connell said Christian's had a great spring. We're being smart with him, but at the same time, we're making sure that he's part of this collective O-line group elevation. Let me read that again. We're making sure that he's part of the collective O-line group elevation that's happening. That group is a bit high standard for themselves. Christian has a very high standard for himself. It's one of the reasons why we're so excited to have him back and feeling healthy, feeling good. Now we just need to continue to progress that way in a way that allows him to feel great starting the season. Last year, he was, you know, it was that he was injured and missed. Refresh me of his timeline, because last year he was back after this surgery, but he still wasn't playing full time, right?
1: He'd pull himself from games.
0: Yeah, he'd pull himself from games.
1: He was like a part-time player for multiple weeks.
0: And I think there were those that criticized him. And I understand that because of all the sports tend to be, hockey's probably right there with it. You're supposed to play hurt. That's just the way it is. You eat some dirt, you rub some Robitussin on it, because guess what? We need you. Team needs you. Fans need you. The league needs you. The world needs you. And it's like, but if you're the player and you're going, I messed up my knee real bad. I mean, I had to have interior, anterior, and exterior cruciate ligament surgery. That's the worst. Not just anterior, interior, but exterior. And it's like, well, so if I rush myself back, I put myself, I'm jeopardizing myself because I will. And so if I don't feel like I'm ready, sorry, I was on his side on that. And if you look back at last year, had he played all those games, would it have made that much of a difference in their season? I don't know. Ted B, they won their last five games. They were on a roll. We're one punt return from getting to the big game. But I would rather, it's the old, what's that, spite your nose? No, that's not the saying. There's an old saying in Tennessee about valor. Discretion's the better part of valor. You know, because we need you, and everybody look up and you go, what a warrior. Look what he did. Played with a broken leg. His jugular vein got ripped open and he just had him put a tourniquet on it. He's going to lose his head, but man, did he ever play well for us. He helped us win. Oh, that's all fine and good in those Rudy kind of stories, but I'm better because Tennessee, other than quarterback, what's the most important position in football? Left tackle, the guy that protects the blind side of a right-handed quarterback, right? So you need him healthy, and I'd rather that. So this, as we speak today, is a good sign. He says his knee feels great, better than it has in 2 years. Now, if the season gets going in week two, he's pulling himself out in the second half, that'll be that will leave us scratching our heads a little.
1: Yeah, see, I was not a fan of how that transpired last year. To me, it's if you're too hurt to play, then don't play. He was literally playing halves of games, or he'd play a series and then take out a series, and you'd have him for a good chunk of the game, and then he'd pull himself from the fourth quarter. Like, if you've been cleared to play and you're healthy, then go play. If you're not healthy enough to play, then don't. You should not even be, like, you're putting the team in a bind every week when they don't know whether they're going to have you, when they're setting up their 53-man roster and getting their depth accordingly. They don't know what they have in you. Yeah. So if it was one of those where you don't feel comfortable with your injury, fine, I have no problem, then sit out.
0: You could make that argument, I guess.
1: But yeah. Once you decide to play in the game and you've been cleared by doctors to play in the game, I don't like just pulling yourself on your teammates.
0: Yeah. You could make that argument. And I understand it. I still think, I guess I still.
1: And it wasn't like a one-time thing. This happened most of the season.
0: This one says, if you're on a snap count, that's fine, but you got to be out there in the fourth quarter in a potential game-winning drive. He wasn't last year. That's true. That is true.
1: It was weird. Like, it felt like the whole thing was, like, underreported, and people weren't really asking the coach, like, how he truly felt about it. I always assume maybe there was, I don't know, maybe some more anger behind the scenes than what we're even being. I can't imagine coaches would be happy with how that was transpiring.
0: Yeah, probably not. But I think part of that, too, is that culture of football. Then what the team needed to do then and said, unless you're ready to play the whole game, we're not going to start you. They could have made that decision on their own, but they allowed him to play. They allowed him to play his game the way he wanted to play it.
1: But like I said, the word was, it's one thing if you're putting a guy on a pitch count, right? Your doctor's right. Like, hey, let's only get him X amount of snaps. That did not seem to be the case here. It seemed that he was taking himself out of games, correct. Which then puts the coaching staff and his teammates in a tough spot.
0: But then, like I say, then the coaching staff would say, we're not going to start you until you think you're 100%. And
1: I don't disagree with that.
0: Because the other thing is, who is really out to protect the player other than the player himself? Because let's face it, we know the franchise wants what's best for him. But guess what? We churn him in and churn him out. When we're done with Darius, let's say Darius had a career in injury. Too bad. Next man up.
1: Yeah.
0: You know, so it's like there you know, yeah, so. But yeah, but anyway, this is good news. Hopefully he is, he remains healthy, wealthy, and wise, and provides a full season.
1: Him.
0: Yeah, they need
1: him. They need him.
0: Yeah, they need him. And then we like our left guard, right? Is that Jonah? We like him, right? He was pretty good last year.
1: Donovan Jackson.
0: Or Donovan Jackson. Who do I get? Why do I want to call him Jonah Jackson?
1: I don't know.
0: Donovan Jackson. And then we're going with Brandell at center, right?
1: That's what it seems like.
0: And then O'Neal, of course, and remind me. And
1: Fries, who they got in free agency. They did draft a left tackle this year.
0: They did. You're right.
1: Out of Northwestern, so.
0: So, yeah, we'll see.
1: Because I do think if Darissa has another injury-riddled season or maybe some of the lack of commitment pops up again, then you do have to start looking elsewhere. I think this is kind of the final straw.
0: Yeah.
1: But, you know, the best out of Christian Darissa is Pro Bowl level left tackle. So there is a high ceiling there.
0: What you doing this weekend? Anything special? What do you got? What's family plans?
1: No, we're going to go to get some ice cream today because it's the last day of school for all three of my kids.
0: Oh, sweet.
1: So we're going to reward them with some ice cream.
0: Where at? Coldstone?
1: I think we have a nearby place called Big Dipper, but I also mentioned DQ, and they want to go to DQ just so they can get dinner there as well. They want to have dinner there.
0: How about outside the Taste Freeze? You ever been to a Taste Freeze?
1: No.
0: John Mellencamp has. Jack and Diane. I've got Golf Day Minnesota.
1: Be playing golf tomorrow.
0: Oh, you are?
1: Yeah, first time in Minnesota this year. I'll be playing the Loggers Trail.
0: For Golf Day Minnesota.
1: Yeah.
0: I like Loggers Trail. I'd like to have played. What time are you teeing off?
1: Sunday, it's all baseball and summer hockey begins. Okay. So lots of activities hockey. On Sunday.
0: I have Golf Day Minnesota tomorrow. We're broadcasting live from the Meadows at Mystic Lake from 10 until noon. Play golf there prior to that. And then I think I'll play Sunday morning.
1: Lucky.
0: Thanks. And then
1: every day for you is Golf Day Minnesota.
0: Every day is Golf Day Minnesota. It is every day is Golf Day Minnesota. And then I did some various yard work. I took advantage of the great deal they were providing at Lano Equipment. Half-price mower. Think I didn't. And so I have a half-price mower. And I'm gonna break it in tomorrow. New Toro. I'm excited about it. So. Someone said Jonah Jackson is a kitty guard. I knew I'd heard the name. I knew there was a Jonah Jackson somewhere.
1: Well, can we get him too?
0: Jonah this, Jackson that, whoever it might be. Receive this text message. It says, have a great weekend, me boy. Thank you. And you know what? I say the same to you and all the listeners. Tenneby, thanks for having me.
1: Hey, great job.
0: You as well. We really did enjoy our visit with you today. Let's do this. Let's, Someone just said KOC told PA on Tuesday interview last year that Darius had the freedom to pull himself if he went, the knee was swollen and there was discomfort. Not saying I believe it, but that's what KOC said. So anyway, just wanted to throw that at the very end. We'll see you next week. I'm out. We're both out Monday, right?
1: Yeah, we're both out Monday. We're both golfing.
0: Yeah, we're going to be both playing at the LPGA, KPMG, PGA Championship Media Day. So we'll talk to you on Tuesday. Big Ticket and JGR next year in the Fan.
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6: Kelsey Mitchell had 25 points in the Indiana Fever beat the Atlanta Dream 83-71 on Thursday. Aaliyah Boston added 19 points, 7 rebounds, and 3 blocks. Caitlin Clark had 17 points, 8 assists, and 7 rebounds. Meantime, rookie Olivia Miles put up 28 to lead the Minnesota Lynx over the Golden State Valkyries 87-84. 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
18: Hey, what's happening?
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0: die.
1: I think anyone who puckers up their lips and presses it against their boss's buttocks and then smooches is an ass kisser.
2: I seem to be inept at everything except my work. I'm good at my work. So I confine myself to that. All I want out of life is a 30 share and a 20 rating.
3: The man's enlarged my mind. He's a poet, warrior in the classic sense. I'm a little man. He's a great man.
4: Think of it as colors. There's black and there's white. And in between is mostly gray. That's us. Now, gray is a tough color because it's not as simple as black and white. And for the media, certainly not as interesting. But it's who we are.

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0: 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Friday football beast edition of the afternoon aardvark on an extremely moist Friday afternoon here in the Twin Cities of Minneapolis and St. Paul. Guardsy produces the show. My name is Dan Barrero, former Inkstain Rush newspaper of the Twin Cities. And I originally thought I was going to have to rush out of the box here because we expected

0: because you and I both were watching or had at least on in the background on the ESPN NBA set with, yes, the Alamo in the background. What did they have? They were doing a series of Alamo related trivia questions. And one of the questions was, it's multiple choice. They named three actors and said which one of these three did not portray Davy Crockett in a film adaptation of the Remember the Alamo. And I know the two who did play Crockett. I don't remember how goofy the third one was that was incorrect. Do you remember who the third one was?
1: Was it Billy Bob?
0: No, Billy Bob was. I'm saying the third one who isn't, who has not played him.
1: I forgot it.
0: It was some goofy one that should have made it obvious.
1: Christopher Walken?
0: It was Walken. Yeah. That's good. Good call. And the answer is, nope, not Christopher Walken. That would be, I think, I actually might be kind of intriguing what Christopher Walken's interpretation of Davy Crockett might look like.
1: Great.
0: But the correct answer is John Wayne in the 1960 film, and then Billy Bob Thornton in the later version. And I want to stand tall here for John Wayne a little bit, because I did the old AI, who played Crockett better in the movies, John Wayne or Billy Bob Thornton? AI writes this: Billy Bob Thornton's portrayal of Davy Crockett in the 2004 The Alamo film is widely considered the better, more historically accurate performance. While John Wayne played a larger-than-life patriotic hero in the 1960 film, Thornton's take was critically praised for being a multidimensional, self-doubting, and nuanced take.
1: Of course it was.
0: On the famous frontiersman. Does it always have... Sometimes I'm ready for that, but if we're remembering the Alamo, does it need to be that nuanced? Does it need always to be multidimensional? Does the hero have to be self-doubting? We got enough self-doubting heroes out there. Why can't Davy Crockett be different? John Wayne certainly felt that was the case, because John Wayne did not do it in a self-doubting, nuanced sort of way. Now, you could make an argument that, generally speaking, John Wayne played himself in a lot of movies more than the character. But I'm standing tall. We just talked about this yesterday. I saw the 1960 version five times in the theater, dragged my parents and grandparents to the Palace Theater, Gary, Indiana, five times over a period of like several weeks. So I'm standing tall here for John Wayne. Have you ever seen, now you're younger, so did you see the 2004 Alamo film?
1: No, I don't even remember it.
0: Okay.
1: I feel like I should. It was in the era where I was still going to movies quite a bit.
0: Yeah.
1: 2004, 5, correct. 6, 7, 8. I have a little FOMO that I haven't seen either one of those, because those are actually movies I would watch. I am interested in that kind of stuff. Like the horror movies and stuff that you always bring up that I've never seen, I'll never watch.
0: Yeah,
1: those. But this one,
0: yeah.
1: I don't know why I haven't seen The Alamo. It's kind of surprising that I haven't. Either one of those.
0: Critic Roger Ebert famously noted that Thornton brought a, quote, poignant dignity to the role, accurately depicting him as a politician and thoughtful warrior rather than just an action hero. It's okay to just be every once in a while. Larger than life is a form of acting. And do we really need that story at this late date to be that perfectly accurate? I don't know. Do we need that one? I'm a big nuance guy. I'm not sure we need nuanced Alamo. Maybe we do. I don't remember seeing the Billy Bob Thornton version, which came. I remember when it came out. But I think I was just too, even at that advanced age, I don't want it ruined. Let me keep one of my childhood moments, that isn't very nuanced, but I'm five, for God's sake. Is it okay if at 5 years old, I'm not, well, son, you need all aspects of the Crockett character. That has to be drawn out in a very nuanced way. I know. I don't need it. John Wayne is Davy Crockett. That's fine for me. I had no difficulty. And I love Billy Bob Thornton. How do you not? Interesting, a guy, what's his best role for you, Bad Santa?

0: Probably. Was he in Friday Night Lights? He was in Friday Night Lights, wasn't he?
1: Yeah.
0: Thought he was pretty good in that.
1: Yeah. So, I don't know. That's the AI version of said event. If you've seen the later version, let me know what you think of it. Because sometimes you can go so far with nuance, you lose the mythic part of it. The myth that's established with it, I think. That, I think, makes it huge in the first place. There's always a place for nuance. I just don't know if it has to be in remembering the Alamo, which is a big topic of conversation because game two of the NBA Finals is tonight in San Antonio Davie. Did you see the chart somebody put together on ticket prices for game three?
0: I've seen a lot of these, yeah, in New York, back at the Garden.
1: Which one did I see? That this was from your guy Danny Wetzel.
0: Oh, yeah. Yeah, is this the Saginaw, Michigan?
1: So, no, what does that mean?
0: He had one comparison with Saginaw, Michigan house prices.
1: I didn't see that. But he's got, like, various locations for Game 3 NBA Finals, the Garden. And I'm looking upper deck section, looks like 222, which I would say is upper, highest level, and you're kind of behind, you're not behind the court, but... The court is to your right. You're to the side of the court. You're nowhere near even in the end zone. You're way past the end zone point. $10,680.
0: Oh!
1: Then there's one that looks like I don't even know what this is. This is some kind of a mezzanine level, but way behind, way off. I mean, you're much higher than court level, and it's behind the basket. $20,000, $20,001. Now, is he saying per ticket or per pair in any of these charts? Do you know?
0: I would imagine that's.
1: You think these are singles?
0: Yes, those are singles. Yes.
1: Courtside, one price is listed as 45,000. When I say courtside, I don't mean right on the court. I mean like right behind those courtside seats. $45,823. And the best price I see on his chart here is a pair of tickets, kitty corner, basically to the end zone, to the baseline, to the left, upper deck, $8,035. That's the best price. You got to love your basketball, man. In New York, they do.
0: You could argue that the $18,000 seats in section two, right behind the basket, that's your best bargain.
1: I think
0: when you go
1: right.
0: around the corner when there's $53,000 seats,
1: agree.
0: I think that's the best bargain right there.
1: Yeah, of the ones that are at least in this chart, I think you're probably right about that. There's some that seem inconsistent. You know, maybe there's reasons that go into why this one's more expensive than that one when you say, well, that one actually looks like maybe a better ticket. All right, let's stay on schedule because Russo Radio is a very busy man. He is tracking the Stanley Cup final round, which has now been evened up at a game apiece. The long, impressive. We had, as of last night, two incredible winning streaks going between NHL and NBA, right? The Knicks is still intact. I think it's now 12 in a row. And how many in a row had Vegas won? Was it eight?
0: I'm not sure.
1: He'll tell us. It was an incredible number, and they looked like they were in position to go ahead 2-0 in the series. They lose in OT. All the details and some Minnesota Wild trade speculation as well. We'll follow up on that discussion we got into yesterday. Russo Radio next here in the Fan.
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0: guest lineup. The UglyDeck.com guest lineup includes Friday regulars Lavelle at 5:30, Ben Gessling at 4:30 with an Edina story that you can't make up, and Russo Radio, not necessarily a Friday regular, kind enough to give us some time here on very late notice via the Kinetico Water Systems hotline. And there's my cursor. And let's say hi to Mr. Russo. How are you, sir?
1: Good. How you doing?
0: All right. Are you? What's your schedule? Have you already landed, or are you staying here for a day?
1: 107 degree weather.
0: So
1: hottest day of the year, I'm told by my Uber driver.
0: 107. You say, man.
1: Yes.
0: At that temperature, it doesn't matter how dry it is, does it?
1: No, but it's still better than Florida.
0: Yeah, I'm with you on that. What's sauna like here today? I mean, it's not Florida sauna, but it's
1: actually
0: tropical.
1: We get it bad in Minnesota.
0: We do.
1: You get bad humidity there.
0: No.
1: I don't like the humidity. I don't mind the dryness.
0: I'm with you 100%. It's a real obsession I have, unfortunately. Let's get to the important stuff first. How quickly are we going to make that Dylan Larkin deal?
1: I don't know how quickly it's going to happen because Steve Eiserman's pissed. I think the Wild have known for a week or so that Dylan requested a trade. And I do think the Wild have contacted the Red Wings to get it started. But I think that Steve is still trying to process this and processing how it got out. I don't think this came out from Dylan's camp, which is probably what's ticking off a lot of people, even Dylan. I think they wanted to do this quietly. But look, the Wild are going to be hot and heavy after him. I mean, this is why Joe Smith and I have been talking about Dylan Larkin for a year, because we just felt like, I remember as much as last summer, I was talking to you about, if Tage Thompson ever asks out, if Dylan Larkin ever asks out. And I think that Dylan got a taste of winning gold medal at the Olympics, and I think he's tired of missing the playoffs every single year. And obviously it weighs on you when you're from Detroit and you're the captain of the Red Wings, that you have played 5 playoff games in your career and not one in the last 10. And I think that it's just, I think he just wants to win. And I think that, he's got a lot of friends in the league, but I think he looks around the league and he's going to control this process because he gets to choose where he wants to go. And I think Minnesota's absolutely on a short list.
0: How good is he?
1: He's great. I mean, he's turning 30 this summer, which obviously scares you. He does have some injury issues. But he is, he's a highly, highly skilled, much faster Eriksson Ek. Like, he plays the game competitively. He's an absolute stud power play guy. He's a stud penalty killer. He is going to be, like, immediately, if you put him in a Wild uniform, he's going to be the truest number one center they've ever had. Is he Connor McDavid or something like that? Jack Eichel? Probably not. But he is such a smart, competitive hockey player. Great guy. I think I told you I sat next to him on a plane to the Four Nations from Detroit to Montreal a year ago, and chatted with him for an hour and a half on that flight. And it was, even at the Olympics, that relationship continued. So, selfishly, I'm hoping it gets done because I think that he would, one, help the Wild tremendously. But two, just from a relationship standpoint, I would love to write about the guy. He's that good of a hockey player. Super fast, very skilled, consistent 30-goal guy. And I think you put him on a team like this with a Kirill Kaprizov on your left or a Matt Boldy on your right. And I think that he is somebody that we haven't seen the output that he actually could be in the National Hockey League.
0: Pat Micheletti via X 18 hours ago. If you people want Larkin, you 100% cannot give up Eriksson Ek. Do you agree?
1: Yeah, I mean, I wouldn't say you can't, but I would say, look, the Wild wouldn't want to. Steve Eiserman, even though Dylan Larkin controls this process, is not going to just give him away.
0: Yeah.
1: And the other thing is, there's pressure. Like, this team has lost for 10 years in a row. They've melted down the last 3 years. I mean, this is a team that was leading the division this winter. And they got to win. And I don't think that the fans are going to tolerate a rebuild on the rebuild. And I don't think Chris Ilitch is going to tolerate that as well. So they're going to want more than Yurov and Stramel in a first. And so the question is, how can you nuance it?
0: Yeah.
1: You know, I personally think that they got to get grittier, the Red Wings. And so could you throw a Hartman into the deal? Do they want a defenseman like a Brodin? You know, could you do that? If you have to give up somebody off your roster, can you do the deal without an Eriksson Ek? That's the biggest question. But, you know, like if Eriksson Ek had to be in the deal and you're getting Dylan Larkin back, and then you're keeping Danilo Yurov and maybe even a stream. Like, you know, there's ways to nuance the type of the deal. Like right now, if Dylan Larkin had no trade protection, I think the Wild would have no chance to get this done, because I just know that there's a gazillion teams in this league that could probably offer a better package than the Wild can, just because they've given up so much in the last couple of years. But because Dylan controls the process, you know, I'm not saying that he would leave his hometown Red Wings that he captains, you know, with definitely little of a package back. But I definitely think that the Wild would not have to give up. Let's put it this way. The Wild knew with Quinn Hughes, because he had no trade protection, that they had to beat out the other suitors. Here, you know, if I'm Bill Guerin, as much as I want Dylan Larkin, I don't think you start with your best offer. Where there, they immediately start with their best offer, because they wanted to get over the teams that were the Red Wings, the Devils, and teams like that, where, you know, now, because Dylan's going to control where he wants to go, I don't think you go that route.
0: Yeah, what's interesting about this, in this case, in this scenario, Wild fans should be delighted that he's got that much control, right, in the no trade. Because as you say, it absolutely enhances, it doesn't guarantee that he ends up here, but it absolutely enhances the chances that he ends up here.
1: Yeah, and there are, look, he wants to win, and there are going to be other teams that are on the precipice of winning that are going to go after him. Like the Lightning could go after him. The Dallas Stars absolutely could go after him. You know, Boston Bruins could go after him. You know, there's going to be other teams that, you know, San Jose, Anaheim, Columbus, that probably don't have, Columbus would be the one team that would scare me. Although if he really wants to win, are you really going there? But, you know, because his best friend, Zach Werenski, is there, that'd be the one team. But I just don't, like, Montreal is another team that I know are going to go after him. So, and the other thing is, like, if you give up Dylan Larkin and you're the Red Wings, they've got, like, no centers. So they've got to get centers back. And that's why, you know, I do wonder if the Wild, just if they offered Yurov and Stramel, if that would get their attention. Because I think Yurov and Stramel, in terms of prospects, would be better than anybody in the Detroit, you know, organization currently.
0: How did the Canes come back last night to win an OT?
1: You know, I was just talking to somebody, an executive in the league, about that, because, you know, it felt in game one like Vegas was going to rally. Last night came out of nowhere. I mean, Carolina was getting nothing done in the third period, to the point that, you know, Rod Rindemore, who loathes to break up lines, actually put Jarvis on the third line and Martinuk on the first line. And it was the other lines that actually sparked them, the Stankoven line and the you know, Carrier line that sparked them coming back. But it started with just, you know, an incredibly good play by a very courageous guy in Logan Stankoven. I mean, this was the consolation prize that the Carolina Hurricanes got last year when they traded for Mikko Rantanen and couldn't sign him, and then traded him to Dallas and got Stankoven back. And Stankoven now leads them with 10 goals in the playoffs. He's 5'8". You know, I could probably pick him up with one arm. And he goes into the, you know, behind the net and takes Rasmus Anderson, who's one of the most physical guys in the league from a blue line perspective, and just bumps him right off the puck, wins the puck battle, and scores a, you know, individual effort goal. And then 2 minutes later, the game's tied with another individual effort. So it was the closest the last 10 minutes in the beginning of overtime that we've seen the Carolina Hurricanes in this series. They were relentless. They were fast. They look like the Carolina Hurricanes. So, you know, it's a totally brand new series, man. If they go down 2-0, this could have been a very short series. Now I'm almost sensing that it's going to go 7. You know, it was a heck of a win. And these have been two sensational hockey games to start this final.
0: Yeah, great start to the series. Hey, what is the I don't know if I've asked you this before. What's a Vegas hockey crowd like?
1: Rabid. I mean, it's like going to a Vegas club. You know, the fans here have been great. They do get a lot of out of town fans. Now, I will say, in the playoffs, I've covered a bunch of playoff games here now. They do a really good job of basically prohibiting their season ticket holders from putting tickets out on the secondary market. In fact, there's been a lot of tweets this week I've seen from the Vegas season ticket holders that have had their accounts essentially suspended for getting caught doing that. Mm. So, you know, while the regular season, it's very easy for an out-of-town fan to get into this building, it's not that way in the playoffs. So in the playoffs, they really do have, you know, genuine Vegas Golden Knight, you know, fandom in there and actual, you know, Golden Knight fans, which I remember when they got the expansion team here, we kind of wondered if it was always going to be an out-of-town crowd, a casino crowd, or anything like that. And right now, you know, it's just a fun atmosphere. Very different than Raleigh. You know, Raleigh is kind of a different type of fan base, but they get liquored up before the games too. You know, I mean, they're out there tailgating like a football game, so it's pretty sweet. Two very vastly different fan bases, but rabid in their own right.
0: Why do you hate Torts?
1: I don't hate Torts. Actually, it's quite the opposite. I'm glad I don't have to cover him on a full-time basis.
0: Yeah.
1: But he and I have always gotten along. You know, in fact, there was a big joke at the media day saying that he wasn't going to answer. He wasn't, like, willing to answer any questions. And then suddenly I threw a question at him, and he gave me, like, a 45-second answer, and everybody was kind of, like, stunned at it. So, you know, I do wish he was, you know, I wish people knew the real Torts, because deep down he's a very, very good guy. But he just gets so uptight, and he sometimes treats people in these settings with such a lack of respect that it really sometimes bothers me a lot, because I just think that people don't deserve that. But he just gets so uptight, and you know, but it's what makes him good. It's why he's gotten himself back here. But no, I definitely don't hate Torts, that's for sure.
0: Give me the backstory on, I mean, it's not unprecedented for a coach to be fired that late, but it doesn't happen much. And to see it, I mean, so far, obviously work out as a, not just a home run, but a grand slam home run is a hell of a, I mean, it's a hell of a story. So how did this happen? What was your reaction when it took place? And give us the backstory on how we got to this spot where the Torts is now in.
1: Yeah, I mean, I'll be honest, I wasn't really surprised, even though you're very surprised, if that makes sense, just because Kelly McCrimmon's done it before. He did it to Gerard Gallant. Yeah. He did it to Pete DeBoer. And clearly he did it to Bruce Cassidy. You know, here's a guy that coached this team to a Stanley Cup, and then he gets fired with 8 games left in the season. I talked to Bruce Cassidy last weekend and did a big story on him on Tuesday, because right now they're not allowing him to interview for other jobs. And it's well within their rights. He has a year left on his deal, but he's not allowed to talk to Edmonton, to LA, to Toronto. And right now he's in limbo, and he was not happy about that when I talked to him and talked to me on the record. And I brought that to Gary Bettman and Bill Daly at their State of the League address, and they basically said that Vegas is doing nothing wrong. But to get to your original point, you know, I mean, that's what I'm so fascinated about Rod Brind'Amour, the Carolina coach that's been here for, you know, 8, 9, 10 years. Is that this guy, it's like his message never gets stale, where it just seems like every coach in this league at some point is going to wear out his welcome. And it's fascinating that Bruce Cassidy apparently did that here, and then they go get John Tortorella, who's worn out his welcome at myriad other stops as well. There's just something about professional sports where just the message gets stale and you have to make a change. Kelly McCrimmon recognized that there was something going on in that locker room that just was not getting this team to play at a high level. A lot of it was goaltending, and they bring in Torts, and he just put them back on the track, so to speak. And now they're what, 25-1.
0: That's it.
1: In his 26th
0: exactly.
1: Game.
0: Yep.
1: Crazy.
0: That's. I mean, yeah. it's now. And what I keep hearing, who mentioned this the other day? It might have been Louis, that the Torts approach didn't go nuclear, like overhauling everything, which I guess is almost unrealistic at that late date. But it was the old, all right, we're going to trust veteran players. We're just going to try to calm things down a little bit. Is that what this is about? How much of this is X's and O's? How much of this is just, like you said, another voice and a guy who obviously knows how to coach, maybe with a little bit different touch?
1: Yeah, I think, you know, look, everybody gets the coaching bump, so I don't want to take away anything from sports from that standpoint. But I think they were probably at that point where they just needed Cassidy to leave, and anybody probably could have taken over and got them. This team that has a pedigree of winning back on the track. But to not take anything away from Torts, he does coach a system that's incredibly structured. They pack in the house and they block shots and they really make it hard for bodies and pucks to get to the net. And we saw that for 2.5 periods last night where Carolina just really couldn't get anything done. And that's what he's done here is he's gotten them to, you know, just he hasn't done much X's and O's, but he has added his defensive zone structure and he's just made a couple tweaks along the way. They did get William Karlsson back. Carter Hart's playing great. And they're just, look, this is a good team. I mean, they, you know, this is a team that won the Cup 3 years ago. Their blue line is really, really good. You know, they're deep, deep up the middle. I mean, we're seeing again, we saw it in the Colorado series, how much the Wild needed to improve up the middle. And we're seeing it here. Why you need guys like Jack Eichel, William Karlsson. That's why I guarantee you, like the Wild are going to re-sign Michael McCarron. Like there's no way that you could let him go. Because right now he added so much to the Wild's center depth, and a guy that can win draws and things like that. So not to bring it back to the Wild, but I think that that's one big reason why Vegas has been so good is that you're just so deep up the middle and you see that same thing with Carolina. So that's one area where I just think the Wild are going to have to continue to get better, why they're going after Dylan Larkin, why they'll re-sign McCarron here in the next, little bit. But this Vegas team is a really good, good team. And Carolina is a good team. I mean, this is going to be an interesting final at the final five games here.
0: Were you okay with the no goal call against Vegas?
1: You know what? I was. I don't think the Torts should have challenged that. First of all, they have made it so abundantly clear that it is going to be hard to overturn a good goal or a no goal. And in this situation, even though that puck was loose, he stabs at the puck. It knocks Freddie back. And that's why he was able to, score that goal. And so I was fine with it. And man, is he lucky that Mark Stone scored to force overtime to at least reset things after Jordan Staal scored on the tying goal.
0: The go ahead goal. I still have a lot of questions coming in on Larkin because obviously we're your Wild leader, and I get it. People are intrigued. They're they're curious. They're interested. So one texter just puts it this way. What is the trade package that is a walk-away price for Russo Radio when it comes to trading for Larkin? I guess he must mean by that.
1: I would trade. I mean, if they could get him for Yurov Stramel in a first, I would do it in a second. I just think they're going to probably have to give up a little money in this. And I just don't know if that's going to be enough. But if you could try to get him, if you could put an NHL player in there, and only trade one of those center prospects, I think that would be a home run. Like if you don't have to lose both your prospects in the deal, I think that would be big. So that would probably be my home run. Going after him. And the other thing that I think should be reassuring to Wild fans is this is, again, another example of where it's proving to me that Minnesota is a destination. Because I know for a fact that he would want to play for the Wild. And so if they don't get Dylan Larkin, what that tells me is that one, they're going to try for somebody else. And two, they'll probably get that person. People want to play here now. And a lot of it's because of Quinn. A lot of it's because of Kirill. A lot of it's because of Boldy and Faber. And a lot of it's because of Billy. I mean, and what he did at the Olympics.
0: Here's another trade proposal there. Wanted to get your view on Russo. Would you make this deal? Wild get Jack Hughes, Luke Hughes, Devils get Eriksson Ek, Wahlstedt, Yurov, and two number ones.
1: I don't know That's a lot. And also I don't see Jack and Luke being available right now.
0: Yeah.
1: So I'm trying to deal with stuff that
0: reality.
1: I know could happen.
0: Yeah.
1: Like it would make more, it would be likelier for the Wild to get Nico Hischier from the Devils right now than it would be to get those two.
0: Yeah, it's an important reminder, and I say this gently because I get the interest, right? You have to understand the entire league does not exist to make the Minnesota Wild better. I mean, we like to think here, but and as you mentioned earlier and cautioned, there are other teams, good, really good teams that are going to be, that Larkin might be interested in too. So the assumption that everybody's just waiting to come here, or that it's as easy as that, that flies in the face of reality very often.
1: Yeah, and I think it's complicated. Like I know that the Hugheses want to play together, and I know that Billy would love to make it happen, but to get three brothers on the same team, that could be problematic. I think it's already problematic in New Jersey having two on the same team. I think that's created some issues there, and I don't know. I just think that, you know, to me, the best case scenario is to go after, you know, a different type of
0: right
1: person with a different last name. As much as it would be awesome to have Jack Hughes here. But having both of them, like I still don't get the dynamic of having Quinn and Luke on the same team, because mm-hmm. Quinn is going to take away roles that would make Luke good. Like, you know, Luke would have to be on the second unit. Luke would be a second pair guy, you know, like it just seems to me like, and then you're paying him $9 million to do that. It just makes no sense to me.
0: Yeah. That's where you're just getting too obsessed with it. Yeah. That'd be cool to have all the Hugheses. Yeah. Really cool. What if Detroit says, I'll do business with you, but we are requiring Erickson Ek back?
1: I don't know. I still wouldn't want to do it. I don't know where Billy would be on that. I know that he would loathe to give up that guy.
0: Yeah.
1: But, you know, they've been trying to get a number one center for years. And look, Ek's getting up there in age. We obviously know his injury history.
0: True.
1: But man, how cool would it be to have Larkin and Ek as your number one and two?
0: That's it. That's the whole
1: point. McCarron as your number three.
0: Yeah.
1: That's pretty good.
0: Yeah, the whole idea of, you know, then it doesn't hurt quite as much if Erickson Ek misses some time, right? I mean, that's the whole, in the playoffs even, you don't want him to. But don't let Russo fool you, Dan. He hates Torch because he put Tampa Bay on the map and they tortured his beloved Panthers for years. Signed, Russo's biggest love hater, Tampa Bay guy.
1: Yeah, that's not too far from being inaccurate, because I covered the Panthers back when all they did was beat the Lightning for fun. It was just constant. And then all of a sudden, Torch showed up, and it changed everything.
0: Yeah,
1: so
0: see?
1: That's actually a good point.
0: So you see, that's a good acknowledgement on your part. Tony wants to get back to Carter Hart. We asked Russo about the Carter Hart situation. Huge news in Canada. There was some chanting last night, too, was there not?
1: Yeah, the no means no chant, which is kind of hypocritical from the Hurricanes fans, because they also went after Carter Hart and Michael McLeod, who were part of that gang of five there,
0: right?
1: And currently employ Calfoot on their minor league team. So Hurricanes fans are not being exactly, you know, I think they have revisionist history and not forgetting the final two teams that went after this guy. You know, it's obviously conflicting. You know, he is the goalie of the Vegas Golden Knights now. It's amazing that he was out of this game for 2 years.
0: Yeah.
1: And at this time last year was on trial, and last summer didn't know if he was going to jail, and now he might win a cup. I mean, talk about life-changing year. I mean, holy moly.
0: Yeah.
1: So, I mean, I definitely don't think it's this inspirational story.
0: No.
1: But it is interesting.
0: Yeah, it is a story.
1: And he has absolutely turned this franchise around, because their goaltending this year was horrific. Absolutely brutal. To the point that they're going to try to get rid of Aiden Hill, who won them a cup 3 years ago this summer. And they have Carter Hart signed at only $2 million next year. So it's pretty nuts. You know, it is an uncomfortable storyline. Because especially somebody like me that's a Conn Smythe voter. Now, luckily, he's given up 7 or 8 goals in the first two games.
0: But yeah.
1: I think he's taken himself out of the Carter Hart vote. But, like, you know, you know what you're getting if you put Carter Hart on your ballot. And you're, and you know, from the fans and things like that. So I'm kind of, you know, deep down, you know, glad that at least is probably not going to be part of the equation here at the end of this series.
0: All right. Well, we appreciate the time, as always. Stay well. I know you'll be able to stay dry. I mean, you might not be able to stay cool, but you'll stay dry, and we'll prepare for. Like you said, what is already has the makings of what could be like a classic series, right? I mean, all the signs are very good at this point, especially as you say with Carolina coming back and winning Game 2 the way they did.
1: Yeah, absolutely. It's been an incredible last couple of years with Seneca Pond.
0: Yeah.
1: Remember, was it 2 years ago where Edmonton rallied back 3-0 to force a game 7? I wasn't expecting to travel back and forth to Edmonton and Florida like four times. But yeah, this will be fun.
0: Thanks, Russo.
1: All right, see ya.
0: Appreciate you. Russo Radio, kind enough to join us via the Kinetico Water Systems Hotline. I've got some texts to review. Bradshaw and Bryant KFAN text line, as always, is open. And you guys are, contributing mightily already. 646-86. Really good Alamo-related question that's come in to the text line. We've got a remarkable Edina story to cover. But, Gardzi, when we come back, we might actually need to talk about, for want of a better expression, we might have to spend some time on the Pecos Riverization of the city of Minneapolis.
2: Okay.
0: I'll explain next.
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9: 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National Weather Service. Scattered thunderstorms tonight.
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0: talk to you a long, long time ago in a very different era of Minnesota Vikings football. The team had what was at least perceived to be a locker room and, quite frankly, front office problem. By that I mean, the theory was that the teams were very talented, maybe as talented as any in the league, had shown some signs of success, but couldn't sustain it and couldn't get the best out of what that talent offered because there were too many selfish egos in the room. Too many players interested more about their personal stats, like sacks, than they were winning football games. And there was also a deep mistrust among some with the general manager of the club, Mike Lynn, at the time. So the decision was made that, by Mike Lynn, as I recall it, that, you know what we're going to do? We're going to fly everybody to one of those touchy-feely retreat spots called Pecos River. Believe me, for a columnist like me, it provided several years worth of fodder, cheap shots, snark, etc. And
1: you could argue it's still going on because now, 30 years ago, they went to Pecos River. Now Pecos River is in Eagan.
0: You could make that argument.
1: Kevin O'Connell has brought the river here.
0: With, well, the notable exception of Kwesi, who...
1: He's gone. He's they put gone. Him on
0: yeah,
1: a raft.
0: They, he's on his own.
1: He's down the river.
0: They may have given him a life preserver. We're not sure. Although he's landed okay. He got to shore because now he's got another big shot title back in San Francisco.
1: He's got a title.
0: Well, there...
1: Maybe a cube.
0: It's a fancy title. I don't know if it means anything. But it was... got a lot of national news because that kind of stuff didn't happen all that much. And by the way, they had as I recall it, there were exercises to encourage and nurture trust where, all right, you're counting on one of your teammates or one of the coaches, one of those deals where you're like leaning backwards, not knowing where you're going to land if you don't get help, if you don't trust one of your teammates. I'm not sure I'd have done that at the edge of a cliff. But that was the sort of stuff that they were doing that we all kind of had fun with. Well, the story seems relevant again today in the city of Minneapolis. StarTribune.com has a story indicating that the city of Minneapolis signed a 3-year contract with something called Darcy, let me see if I got this pronunciation right, Luoma Coaching and Consulting LLC, a Wisconsin company.
1: Man,
0: to boot.
1: We are in the wrong business.
0: A Wisconsin company. A 3-year contract worth up to $1.4 million. Oh! The city is going to pay up to $1.4 million for what's described as a range of services designed to help, wait for it, the council, the mayor, and his cabinet to work better together. Apparently, they had a 2-day retreat, not in Pecos River, but in downtown Minneapolis, in October. In fact, the Star Tribune reports that it started, the retreat started, they were just starting that 2-day retreat when Renee Good was shot by a federal Immigration and Customs Enforcement agent, at which point the retreat obviously was abruptly ended. The exercise resumed last week, they are reporting, with sessions Thursday and Friday that included 10 of the 13 council members, along with the mayor and his cabinet of 3. Well, let's just play it.
2: This is the end. My only friend, the end.
0: It's silly me. I always thought that when you run for office and you make pledges, that one of the pledges is, I'm going to stand for my beliefs. I'm going to stand for my principles. But I also understand that I have to be practical, savvy about it, and I have to work with other people. Because that's the only way, perhaps, legislation gets done or programs can be developed and built, etc. Apparently, that's not one of the pledges. Because we're now spending, and again, it's a drop in the bucket these days, sadly, $1.4 million. But it symbolically, how embarrassed should everybody be? Well, we don't know how to do it. We don't know what we're doing. We don't know how to do it. We don't know how to get along.
1: Can't be adults.
0: We can't be adults. We ask everybody else to be adults about a lot of stuff, but we can't do it on our own. So what are we good at? We're good at writing checks. That's $1.4 million. What the hell's the difference? I mean, feeding our futures in the billions, right? We know what's $1.4 million is a drop in the bucket. And I'm just reading. It's too good. Fry said participants came away with important and clear agreements on what we're going to do, how we're going to treat each other. Nobody benefits. Now, see, here's an example. I would say, I would gently tell the mayor, if we've taught you about you're going to go at this a little less snarky, a little less, you know, in your face, critical of the council. If one of the first things you say after you complete this training is nobody benefits if the council chambers look like a circus, which he's not wrong, but I'm not sure that would be considered part of the new
1: right
0: rapprochement, so to speak. Council member Latricia Vita said both sides worked on finding common ground, setting ground rules, and airing grievances. I brought up that the mayor is not there to defend himself during most council meetings, and there's a lot of mayor bashing happening. It's unnecessary. We got enough bashing from other people. One of my favorite moments here, Vita and Councilmember Linnea Palmisano said similar exercises were done a few years ago, but Fry said this is the first time they've been able to agree on how they'll treat each other. So apparently they had some kind of here's how we agree. Doesn't even mean that they're going to do it. We're, at least in paper, here's what we've agreed to do. Additional meetings are scheduled to be held. This is the best part. Let me see if I can get to the last page here. Did I leave the last page out? Let me double check here. Yeah, I'll save it. I might have. Here it is. I think this is what I'm looking for here. It's kind of, no, it's not the, here. Yeah, this is it. Council member Robin Wansley, perhaps Fry's most vocal critic, there's no perhaps, wasn't there last week and didn't respond for a comment. The whole point of this is the people who are at each other's throats the most, by definition, don't they all have to be there? Don't they find a way to be there?
1: Yeah.
0: If not, $1.4 million and there's no requirement that everybody's there for this thing? This is sad. And I know there are probably serious-minded people to say, well, at least they're trying something. They're trying to, deal with the problem. It's their acknowledgement that they can't do it on their own.
1: That's true.
0: And as far as it goes, that is true. But I can't help. I come out of this feeling the same way I did about the Vikings. It's an incredible waste of money, largely, because it's often just stating the obvious. It's going to break down the moment, in the case of the Vikings, they lose to the Bears in a game they're supposed to win. And here it's going to break down the first time a new issue that they don't agree on is going to come forward, and somebody's going to go a little over the line, and the other person's going to go further over the line, and it's going to be back to dogs and cats living together. There's a lot of things where they say the first step is, you know, acknowledgement in more personal issues, especially involving, like, say, alcohol, for example. But in this case, the acknowledgement that we don't know how to treat each other, we don't know how to make our point without it turning into a three-ring circus, I can't imagine a bigger indictment for a set of elected officials. We need outside help. And so,
1: and you're going to pay for it.
0: And you're going to pay for it.
1: 1.4 mil.
0: Exactly it. It's not, we're going to pool our resources. We're going to find, like, we talk about, you know, schools having athletic fat cats. Couldn't they have found a
1: booster?
0: A Minneapolis booster, a big fat cat who loves the city and say, hey, don't worry about it. I'll write this check. That's a drop in the bucket for me.
1: Yeah.
0: There, I mean, presumably we're paying for this with no guarantee it's going to work. And like I said, an acknowledgement, all this does is confirm what we've said. The dysfunction is almost unprecedented. It's embarrassing. And it's not the way a city is supposed to operate in any way, shape, or form. And a couple of his biggest critics weren't even there. So are they all on board? Do we have any knowledge of whether they are? I'm not exactly sure. So,
1: I love the headline from the Star Tribune newsletter.
0: Yes,
1: the couples therapy.
0: Good alliteration there for sure.
1: They may have just laid off a bunch of people, but they kept a clever one. Whoever wrote that
0: yes,
1: is fun.
0: That was very well done.
1: Yep.
0: Yeah,
1: and we're in the wrong business. I mean, I love this job.
0: Yeah,
1: I love the shows we do together and all the Gopher stuff and everything. But man, I'm in the wrong business. I made some wrong choices.
0: Would it have been better? How would it have been cheaper just to have like a picnic that everybody shows up at?
1: Just throw it in AI.
0: Yeah.
1: What's the best way if we're having a disagreement?
0: Yeah.
1: See what it comes up with and try that. You don't even you just put in your email and you can get ChatGPT.
0: We're going to have to explain to you. I mean, you're being asked to be treated like children. Not a good idea. To swear at the mayor to make whatever point you're trying to make. I can't sit here and say I'm surprised, but I am. When I saw this headline, I said this has onion to it, but it does feel like the more things change, the more they stay the same. This is Pecos River, decades later, all over again. Only this time, like I said, it's not a private team, although we financed a lot of the Vikings, we know that.
1: Yeah.
0: These are the individuals who are supposed to make decisions that change lives and enrich lives.
1: Yes.
0: Right? It's not just not just a stupid sports team.
1: We're not trying to beat the Packers.
0: No.
1: We're trying to make lives better.
0: Absolutely amazing. Top of the hour pause now.
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0: if you think about it, a hell of a campaign slogan, isn't it? Save us from ourselves. That's basically what you're doing. We don't know how to do this. Interesting question offered up from Tom out of Savage. With this is good. This is very good callback material, which we will explain if necessary. Would the mayor be willing to pretend to eat from a diaper to show how far he's committed to unity? That, of course, is the famous or infamous Les Steckel, former Vikings coach, approach back in that infamous 1984 season. What did we finish? I think 2-whatever.
1: 3-13.
0: 3-13. You're right. Yeah. That's exactly what it was. It was 3-13. I like what Alan and Afton says. Couldn't they have just paid former mayor Sharon Sales Belton a few bucks to come in and play mediator and counselor? Or Alan Page? Probably could at least save some money.
1: Yeah. Do a little summit.
0: Did you read this from the Star Tribune story? This is from, hold on, let me see if I can get, I got to get the right. This is, I think, from Vitas. Vitas said, this is a city council member, said she was, she said the most moving part of the session, listen to this, was when newly elected council member Pearl Warren talked candidly about how difficult it has been for her to feel safe speaking out as a new council member representing North Minneapolis. Warren said she considered the session, quote, a very brave space, unquote, and said, I support the bravery in the space for people.

0: people to be honest and tell their truth. I'm not sure Pecos River would be enough. If that's an accurate portrayal of what is going on there, as a former Viking quarterback once said, where are we, America? In all seriousness, she talked candidly about how difficult it has been for her to feel safe speaking out as a new council member. So, in effect, she's saying the 1.4 million is worth it because that's my new safe space. But the safe space has got to be in city council meetings, doesn't it?
1: That's the idea.
0: And that shouldn't, by the way, this is where it gets goofy too. Robust debate, you shouldn't have to apologize for.
1: Right.
0: It doesn't always have to be, I think,
1: unsafe.
0: Antiseptically, yeah. You know, we tend to overcorrect and overreact on all this stuff. But when you have a council member saying, in effect, and we've heard this before, not quite as directly, that I don't even know if I want to get in the middle of this. I don't even know if I'm allowed to say how I really feel about the way some of the other members are bullying. You know, they also need, I wonder if they covered, I'm hoping for at 1.4 million, there's going to be a couple other sessions. Get some bang for your buck. So I hope they haven't already spent the $1.4 million.
1: Wasn't it like a three-year contract?
0: Oh, that's true. It was. You're right. Three-year contract.
1: So are they meeting quarterly?
0: I don't know about their meeting. But we... Now, this, I don't think this involved any city council members. But remember the story? We talked about this both on Nuff Said and I think on radio, too. Maybe we didn't talk about it on radio, but I think we did. That there were these events... anti-Mayor Fry events in the city in which you could swing a stick at a Mayor Fry pinata, which in of itself still astounds me that's where we get. And it was viewed as a safe way to get your emotions out, you know, because no one was really being hurt, even though the symbolism would have been viewed a lot differently, believe me. If the pinata would have been about somebody else, like, let's say, Ilhan Omar, somebody else, the response would not have been chuckling, I don't think. Or, oh, it's harmless fun. Everybody's just having a good time. I don't think there were any city council members at that, but maybe there were. I don't know. Do you remember that pinata controversy?
1: Of course. Yes, I do.
0: Which was brought to our attention?
1: It was.
0: That's good stuff there, man. That's really good stuff. All right, look at what else. Let's see where we got a couple other texts I want to get to. Don't forget Gessling, bottom of the hour. Do we save the Edina story for him?
1: I think so.
0: Yeah, I'll do that.
1: I think so.
0: It's a heck of a deal.
1: I'm laughing because President Trump is speaking on Air Force One just talked on Air Force One. This would be, I think, the overcooked Trump controversy of the day.
0: Okay.
1: Everyone's mad because he's going to the game three.
0: Yeah.
1: And people are saying the question, like, what's the message, you know, you're sending to everyday Americans, you know, to go to this game? The average ticket's like $8,000. I got to get the audio. It's lying. Apparently, according to Aaron Rupar, you can watch it on TV. That's the way life goes.
0: And people are mad at him about that?
1: Yeah, well, I think they're trying to be. It's like, well, yeah, not everybody can go to the finals. That's the way, he's right. That's the way life goes.
0: And we kind of already knew that, didn't we? Whether the president shows up or not. Are they relating it to him?
1: Being I guess. There? I don't know.
0: Yeah.
1: Now, if I'm his son, I'm a little annoyed because he didn't go to his wedding, but he's got time to go to this.
0: Yeah, that has been.
1: That's the other line I've seen, but
0: that's
1: the way life goes.
0: That has been brought up. Very, very true, Davey. I had another item regarding the Palmisano. And others have said that going to work at City Hall can feel like entering a toxic workplace. I hate the terms, though, because we're back to the buzzword.
1: We're playing bingo with that whole thing.
0: Yeah, just speak
1: safe space
0: English, for God's sake.
1: Yes.
0: Just speak English where everybody can understand. Because the problem is you throw out these terms, and then you can't even have any debate and discussion about them. Nope, that's toxic. Well, it might be toxic, but then... for somebody else, it might be, well, I got to stand my ground on this particular issue, and I got a little animated and heated about it. I don't know. But English is, see, that's what they need to hire another service to learn how to speak English. you know, in a way that everybody can understand, where we're not kind of rolling our eyes through the whole thing.
1: We need the uncorporatization of lingo, of language.
0: That would be helpful. I got to believe there's services for that, because any place there is to make money, people will find it, right?
1: That's true.
0: Don't you think?
1: But just translating, like we just talked about everything that the Vikings just said at their press conference. Like, that's just not, that's not how normal people talk.
0: At a punk concert last year, one council member cursed Fry on stage. A different council member accused a colleague of using the same vulgarity to demean her as a child on the day, as a charge he denies. I don't remember the cursing. Do you?
1: I do, on the one stage thing.
0: Do you?
1: Yes, yeah. I do remember that.
0: That's a beautiful thing.
1: People found the audio of it.
0: All right, let's stay on schedule. I got a couple other texts to get to. We'll save Edina stories and some football conversation for Ben Gessling at the bottom of the hour. I had another shorty that I wanted to get to. I'll try to find it and come back and pay off a tease I didn't even really explain. Next.
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0: guy regarding our Alamo discussion at the start of the show. Dan, in your movie, is it important that the Alamo has no basement? Like it was when Pee Wee Herman was trying to recover his stolen bike in his 1985 motion picture. Pee Wee's Big Adventure, one of my favorite quirky movies ever. I think it came out in, as I said, 85. And in that film, he interrupts an Alamo tour. He's on an Alamo tour to ask, aren't we going to see the basement? And at that point, the tour guide, with a guttural laugh, says, there's no basement at the Alamo. And everybody else around there just starts laughing. That's become kind of a famous moment from the film. In fact, the bike that he used in that film, that's the center of that movie, has appeared outside the Alamo on a number of occasions, they tell me. Do you ever see Pee-wee's Big Adventure? Any of the Pee-wee Herman
1: 30
0: films?
1: 30 years ago, yeah. Yeah. It's been years.
0: Been a long time for me, too. But, yeah, that's a... that's become kind of a classic joke, the whether the Alamo has a basement or not. Where were we? A couple other texts regarding the Minneapolis stuff. This is John from Brainerd. How can Minneapolis City Council members talk about being feeling unsafe and the $1 million couples council allowed for bravery? They should have joined me for my year-long combat deployments to Iraq and or Afghanistan. Deployments are where true bravery exists. Yeah, it's a dangerous road to go down when you, and that goes back to just using this lingo language, you know, bravery. Here's my question. Haven't we heard from occasion people in the city when someone comes to Minneapolis and says, I don't feel very safe here? Don't they get mocked and ridiculed and basically say, first of all, it's not that unsafe. Secondly, buck up a little bit. So could that be turned around on the city council members to say, yeah, I get it. It's a little rough, or it's probably not. People probably don't conduct themselves as civilly as they should, but seriously? Unsafe? Like somebody's going to hurt you?
1: Right.
0: I mean, it's just funny how when we use the term, one of us uses the term, we feel it's important. Well, yeah, we need to feel safe and we feel unsafe in a situation. But if somebody else uses it, they're often mocked and ridiculed for it and saying, oh, come on, aren't you exaggerating just a bit? The issue, the real, I guess, whatever you want to call it, firm outside agency that the city needs to hire, maybe even if it costs another $1.4 million, is an agency that will challenge city council members and the mayor to be more interested in governing, legislating, and not performing. Because I think the mayor does that some, but I think the city council does it almost all of the time. You come away saying, are we really talking about anything that's going to get us anywhere? Or is it, here's my checklist of the subjects I'm supposed to, in my position, to feel better about myself handle. I'm going to check the box. I'm going to perform it, whether it has anything to do with managing what's going on in the city of Minneapolis and dealing with real issues that we need to mess with. We got into this with the idea that some hotels were in the meat grinder if they allowed some ICE members to stay there when they were in a position where they were stuck.
1: Right.
0: And even I think other city council members say, where are we going with this thing? We're going to like punish these hotels. Now, it didn't go anywhere. And that's the point. If you know it's not going to go anywhere, ultimately,
1: it's a waste of time.
0: It's a waste of time. And you're only bringing it up to perform.
1: Correct.
0: Because they can check that box. I stood tall on that particular issue.
1: They had to think about their liquor license for 10 minutes because they had the ICE agents at their hotel.
2: This is the end.
1: Another one?
2: My only.
1: I feel like Rod at Maynard's on a Friday.
0: The hits just keep on coming. People who own property near George Floyd Square are upset that the city notified them they are picking up part of the tab for an overhaul of streets and infrastructure. in a part of Minneapolis drastically altered by what happened there in 2020. This is also StarTribune.com. City leaders have debated for the past 6 years. Let me emphasize that. 6 years. How to manage, renovate, and reconstruct the area around 38th Street and Chicago Avenue after George Floyd was killed there by Minneapolis police. In December, the outgoing city council finally agreed on a plan after years of discord. Well, they hadn't hired the agency yet. They didn't know what to do, right? That's why there was discord. that's the problem. They needed to hire Darcy Loma Coaching and Consulting a little sooner. Here's the kicker. Property owners in the area say they were surprised to learn about 5 weeks ago that they would be expected to pay over $636,000 in special assessments for a $15 million overhaul of streets and infrastructure set to begin next week. Some of them told a city council committee they cannot bear the cost given the hardships many endured in the riots and unrest that followed Floyd's murder. Here's the money quote from Bridget Stewart, spokesperson for Agape Movement. We are exhausted emotionally, mentally, physically, and now you're asking us to be financially exhausted. We're living inside the wire and New Jack City. Stop playing with us. Stop holding us hostage. We deserve more. Now, again, the overall price, you know, $15 million is much bigger than $636,000. But it's hard for me to blame any businesses for saying, wait a minute now. You guys have taken 6 years to begin to figure out. We haven't done any of it yet to figure out what the master plan's going to be. We've had to continue to conduct business there and work there, et cetera, in this sort of nether land waiting for your whatever your pronouncements are going to be. And now you're asking us to help foot the bill? And even if, again, that's a small percentage of the total bill, I you just shake your head and say, what are you doing? Because most people will agree that all that indecision, all the politically charged nature of that spot, we understand. I get all of that. But the fact that it's taken this long, nobody wins in the interim, right? We've heard that. We've seen stories on that forever, on businesses and individuals saying, what are we doing? And businesses that had nothing to do with the action, which was a police officer murdering a citizen. You can think whatever you want of the citizen. That's the fact, as far as I'm concerned. And somehow you're going to transfer. And then, as I said, in the immediate aftermath and forever since, you've got a mess on your hands in the immediate aftermath in that spot. Then you have the indecision of, well, where's this thing going? And everybody, every political constituency apparently has to be satisfied in this situation, speaking of checking boxes. And now you're telling them, in addition to all of the madness that you have inherited, even though you had nothing to do with it, we're going to ask you to write a check. And I would say if the amount's $20, it's a bad look, whether whatever. And you know, I don't know what goes to business by business, what it actually breaks down to, but it's a wonderful look for sure. Let's do this. Let's make this the bottom of the hour pause. Let's toy department it a little bit. We'll get Ben Gessling on the new Vikings general manager and on a track and field controversy that we are also calling Edina Stories, or another Edina story. Who better than our own track and field aficionado to weigh in on that? And who knows what else with Mr. Gessling? Lavelle will join in about an hour.
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25: Scattered showers and thunderstorms the rest of the day. Sunny tomorrow with a high of 88. Ben Gessling now.
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0: know, we could do the predictable thing with our next guest, and we could spend most of the next 20 minutes or so talking about the latest Vikings offseason practice sessions, commentary from the quarterbacks who are allegedly competing for the job, comments from the new general manager just introduced, or from KOC, who made the hire. And we probably will get to some of this stuff before the thing is done.
1: Talk about Darisaw's leg.
0: That's right.
1: He brought it up according to our update today.
0: Also true. But when we have Ben Gessling on, what we really look for is a juicy track and field related controversy. Better yet, do we... We had a sounder for this. Does the sounder still exist? Didn't we have any Dinosaurs sounder?
1: I'll see if I can find it.
0: See if you can find it.
1: Yeah.
0: It's been years since we've played it.
1: It has.
0: Because I maintain half the reason this story has become as big as it is isn't because it raises interesting questions of fairness, but because Edina is involved in it and people in this town. I've been here long enough to know it charges everything.
1: We'll click on it. It's Gessling's paper that got the Edina stories bit going.
0: Well, that's true.
1: It was every 2 days.
0: That's exactly
1: right. Edina neighbor doesn't like sidewalk. Bang.
0: All right. Here's the act. Here's the Twitter item. This is from Jerry Mackin. Who's Jerry Mackin?
1: I don't know.
0: Oh, I thought you knew. He was some high school big shot. Well, I'll try to give him proper credit in a minute. He sent out a tweet that Gargi then passed along to me. I'm sure Gessling knows the story now. Rosemount was cost a school record, all-state honors, and a chance at a state championship due to a bad call. The Edina runner tries to throw a shoulder at a runner that had passed them, jousts his baton, and then flops out of bounds when losing his balance. Rosemount was then charged with impeding the runner and was DQ'd. Edina was awarded a rerun. The Rosemount coach was told the call cannot be appealed. How is this fair or just? When you have a video at the state meet, why is it not used for making decisions that have this big of an impact? So there's a lot to get to there. Start wherever you want.
2: Well, I have been in that setting at the state meet, not that particular setting, but in a setting at the state meet where we got a 4x4 DQ'd, and it was for a couple of steps on the line, which you can't do when you're in the first leg of it and you have to stay in your lane. So the process of appealing that is always, it's complicated, and it's not always terribly easy to do because an official makes a call and you can't use video. That is a state high school league rule. I think that's a National Federation of High Schools rule as well, that there's video from the stands cannot be used in an appeal process of a call. So the video that's out there, the reason it can't be used is the rules specifically prohibit that. And Seifert and I were actually texting about this today. And, you know, of course, big replay advocate that he is, he
0: yes,
2: says,
0: he
2: yeah,
0: is.
2: we need to make it reviewable.
0: Yes, yeah. So got to make it right.
2: He went immediately to that. Yes, got to get it right. But, yes, the appeal process is not terribly easy in these settings because you can do it. You can go and make your case, but there's not really a way to, state with a lot of convincing evidence, because you can't use the video to say, here's what happened. So, I mean, I've watched it a couple times. It looked to me like it was a clean pass. I didn't see any contact from Rosemount there. I mean, you typically have to have a 2-stride lead before you cut back in, but I don't think that was the issue as much as it looked like the contact, if there was any, or at least the fall starts when the Rosemount runner's trying to pass on the Edina runner's outside shoulder.
0: Mm-hmm.
2: And then it looked like he was trying to keep his space a little bit with his shoulder there, which you can do it. It's probably not something I would necessarily try to do in that setting,
0: mm-hmm.
2: but there is sometimes some contact. So I think that's a little bit of a judgment call. But yeah, the appeal process is tricky in those settings. And Edina does end up getting into the final tomorrow in the rerun. I think they got the last spot in, which is the rerun is always an interesting thing too, because it's like, yeah, you can go do it, but your kids just went out the first time and now they're completely gassed and they have to go do it again and they'll have enough chance to recover now. But for the team that gets DQ'd, there's not much of a remedy. So it's a tricky process. And I don't know that we have a great answer to these things. It's hard because you know, both these kids now, it's a big thing on social media.
0: Yeah.
2: And it will be for a little bit.
0: Right.
2: And kids are going to have their state meet experience affected because of that. But yeah, it's the process is not terribly clean, especially when you have video available that's pretty much not admissible as evidence. So it gets kind of messy that way. I was leaving the meet yesterday after our kids had finished running. I wasn't watching the 4x4 specifically because we were packing up our camp, and I'd heard something happen with the Rosemount 4x4. I didn't see exactly what until today, and then this popped up, and it's like, okay, yeah, that was why everybody was kind of buzzing about this. And we have Rosemount in our conference, and they're one of the great programs in the state, and this doesn't necessarily change that, but
0: right.
2: Really have a lot of respect for the coaches over there, Jay and Sarah Hatley, the head coaches, and Chris Harder, the longtime distance coach. I'm big fans of all of them, so it's a bummer for them, and I'm sure they'll come back from it. But yeah, you hate to see that happen when kids are out competing and the call gets made, and there's not really much you can do about it. I understand the process, but it's not a terribly fun way to have your season end in that particular event.
0: Did the Edina runner go SGA on the bit? Was he legitimately bumped out? Was that a basketball NBA level basketball flop on a track and field oval?
2: Well, it looked to me like when the Rosemount runner goes around, I think the contact I saw was when he tries to kind of give a little bit of a shoulder to him, maybe kind of, I don't know if it was to mark his spot or if he was trying to kind of impede or come back on the Rosemount runner a little bit. It looked like that was kind of where things were initiated. I looked at it a few times to see if legs got tangled up or anything. I didn't see anything there. So, I think he might have gotten off balance when he was trying to give the arm, but the question of, should you give the arm, I think is probably, I guess I would say, especially in a prelim, when those teams are probably running towards, they are running towards the front. If Rosemount was possibly getting a school record out of it, I think they're running far enough up that if you finish high enough in those prelims, you're going to make the final regardless. I think it's top two in each heat and then the next five based on time. So it didn't seem to me like it was in any great danger of Edina's race getting jeopardized. So it feels like a chance not worth taking to me. That would probably be, if I was coaching, that's probably where I would go with it. But it looked like that's where things started. And then it's hard to tell from there if he lost his balance exactly when that happened. But yeah, that's at least how I saw it. It seemed like when he starts with the arm, that's kind of where things go haywire.
0: Help me out on one other part of it. So my assumption is when a ruling is made in this case, They are reviewing tape, right? They're not simply responding on the basis of what they observed, monitors observed live, correct? Are they looking at a tape?
2: I don't believe they're looking at tape. Typically what happens, and if you watch it, you can see an official on the outside of the turn raise a yellow flag. So a yellow flag means I saw something that we need to review. And because typically if you comb around, and I can remember, I think it was that exact turn that we got DQ'd in 2022. It was our first leg. And I remember seeing the yellow flag go up. And then I heard one of the officials say to the other one, lane six. I'm like, oh, that's us. And we were close to, I think, setting a school record. That was in the final. And I think we would have been third. We got DQ'd. So basically what happens is they put the flag up, and then the official that saw it, I think, goes in after the race and writes a brief summary of what they saw. And then you get the summons that nobody ever wants. Would the Rosemount head coach please approach the scorers? I mean, you know it's coming, and whenever you get that, it's like, okay, here we go. So that's probably what happened. You get a chance to state your case, but generally what the official saw at the moment is kind of what stands. So, yeah, I mean, in that official, I think, is on the outside of the whole thing, and he, I would have to know exactly what he put in his report if there's if there was any contact. The pass was very close, so it's hard to tell if there's any contact exactly there. But generally, no, I don't think there's video involved in this process at all. I think they have a lot more officials at state meets than they do in a regular meet, so they call things a lot tighter. But I think that's typically just the eye of the official at the moment that is the thing that initiates the process.
0: So am I reading you right that you think it probably was a bad decision, but you think it's closer than others who said, my God, travesty, injustice of the century, absolutely horrific call?
2: I think it was a bad decision. Okay. It's not probably something I would have called. I generally am a little more of the mindset of let them play. I mean, mm-hmm, if you were to say that the Edina guy, I mean, if they had a view that they thought there was contact that took the Edina guy down, then that's one thing. But watching that video, I didn't see it that way.
0: Right.
2: So, but did that official have that vantage point? I would guess probably not quite to that degree. So it's always, this is how all this stuff goes. It's we have slow motion replays after the fact to analyze things that people are deciding in real time in the spur of the moment. So it's one that, I didn't see enough that I would have called it if I was officiating the meet.
0: Okay.
2: But whether he flopped or not, it's hard to tell. But I think if I was to
0: play on
2: be coaching the runner, I'd say don't put the arm out there.
0: Yes,
2: just,
0: right.
2: Yeah, he passed you. Just come back on him, especially in a prelim. You're going to get through the finals.
0: Right.
2: It's not worth it.
0: Last question on this, and we'll actually get to some football too. If the story did not involve what's perceived online, of course, as chicanery by Edina, if it was done by a less, shall we say, famous or easy to loathe school, not according to me, but according to a lot of people, would this be even discussed?
2: I don't think it would be as big of a deal. I mean, I think people are reacting to the arm bar and then the flailing of the baton, because there was something earlier this year, I think in a college meet with a sprint relay, where people start kind of going for, trying to hit people with the baton. So, I mean, some of this stuff comes up, but I don't know that it would have been as big of a deal in that setting. So, I think the Edina part of it probably had a little bit to do with it. It becomes one of those things that's easier to jump on. But, that probably makes for a little more discussion of it. Probably it's part of the reason we're having a conversation. Yeah, I think that's probably a fair assumption on that, on your part there.
0: Garji, did you find the sounder for Edina stories?
1: No, I don't know where it
0: Damn,
1: is.
0: Damn, that was a good one. Was it? I thought it was pretty good.
1: It was a great sounder.
0: Really
1: Dave
0: was
1: Allen
0: a good sounder from way back.
1: It was
0: back.
1: Great.
0: Well, maybe someday you can find it.
1: I think it was a Leave It to Beaver theme.
0: Yes, it's exactly what it was. You're 100% right. I get accused of tweaking the head coach of the Vikings often for his proclivity to engage in word salad. But I actually thought his answer regarding all of the, I guess, tumult or all the amateur psychoanalysis of what J.J. McCarthy said the other day and what Kyler Murray is saying and where they're lining up in the classroom, I thought he gave a pretty good answer by his standards, a pretty straightforward one, which was he did the salad, but then he said, actually, what I'm looking for is, are you making the right read? Are you making the right adjustments? Are you getting the ball to the right place? And that ultimately, that's really what I'm concerned about more than necessarily how guys are going to talk about whatever is or isn't going on in this quote-unquote competition. What do you think?
2: Yeah, I think he, in that sense, it's a little bit like what we were talking about last week, I think, of that the important criterion in this QB competition, to whatever degree it is a competition, is going to be how everybody plays, and specifically probably how J.J. McCarthy demonstrates some of the improvement they've wanted to see. And he basically said that. It's were your eyes in the right place? Were you taking the drops in the right way that we wanted? Were you looking at the right reads on the play? Did you have the right footwork? Are you manipulating protection if you needed to make an adjustment to a Brian Flores blitz? So all of those things, I think, ultimately have a lot more to do with it. And he said, I mean, he had a couple things to say about, like, it's part of being a good teammate in how you talk about these things. But he did say, I don't need everybody to be best friends and smiley happy all the time. They are competing. So yeah, I mean, I think some of it comes into it. If you feel like the quarterbacks are not approaching this with the right frame of mind, I mean, that's a little
0: different
2: bit different.
0: Yes.
2: But when he said, I want them to be honest, that is part of it. If they're going to come out and say things honestly, you're going to have things make headlines every once in a while. And he didn't seem like he was terribly worried about that possibility and how it played out in this particular situation.
0: Did it surprise you at all that I think it was Mark Wilf confirmed that even though he clearly was reluctant to get into division of power all that much, seemed kind of bored with all the questions, that he confirmed eventually when pressed that Teasley will have, the new general manager, will have control over the 53-man roster?
2: No, that didn't really surprise me, because when he's talked about a traditional approach, I think that's been very much part of what they see as a traditional approach, where the GM does right. have 53-man roster control. I mean, Kwesi Adofo-Mensah had it in his tenure. Rick Spielman had it in his tenure. I think sometimes it becomes something where if you have a stronger voice in the head coach,
0: yes.
2: maybe that even if you're not explicitly in control of the roster, you can wield some implicit control. I think there's been times we've probably seen that over the years. It's probably whether with Kevin O'Connell and maybe even Brian Flores. I certainly can remember times with Mike Zimmer where it was very clearly he wants this to happen. I mean, the one that sticks out to me was when Anthony Barr looked like he was going to sign with the Jets and turned out he had cold feet, and then they signed Anthony Barr, I think, for more money than they were planning to. So, you know, sometimes those things happen, but I think the idea they've thought, and the traditional, quote-unquote traditional structure they've envisioned, is one where the GM has full control of the roster. You'll hear from the head coach maybe more than some teams would do it, but yeah, that part of it, I think, was kind of always what they were intended. It was also interesting to hear that Rob Brzezinski will report to Nolan Teasley, and that has been how they've done it in the past. I mean, that was very much the case with Rob Brzezinski under Rick Spielman, and I don't know for sure if any of that changed under Kwesi, but I imagine it was probably very similar. Rob, of course, being as experienced as he is and having as much of the trust of the Wilfs as he does, it probably looks a little different in practice than it might otherwise. But yeah, that has been a lot of how they've done it. And we talked about, would they have done something with Rob that was different than that? The people I talked to, it sounded like that was at least, I mean, all of the options were on the table, is how it was described to me as they were going through the search. But for them to land where they did is much more in keeping with how they've typically done it. So, in the end, I guess what they said about a traditional structure is pretty much where they landed.
0: Yeah, they probably in part made that decision so they didn't have to worry about people reviving the triangle of authority nonsense. You know, then they could put that to bed, because we're all having fun with maybe new terms to update it, and that's apparently done. Going in, again, there's no way to know this, but going in, is it fair to say that if you stand by the reporting that you and a lot of folks who covered this team have written for many years, that there was an outsized influence from the head coach, maybe in part because of the personnel background from Kwesi that wasn't quite as, you know, player developed. He didn't come at it, or didn't come through the system, at least in the front end, the way that Teasley has grown, right? Basically from the time that he was an intern, that there might be a greater chance that Teasley doesn't feel, he said all the right things with the coach, and basically said the coach and the quarterback are the two most important people in the organization in synergy, the whole bit. But that there's a better chance that Teasley might not defer as much because maybe not even be expected to defer as much because supposedly you're hiring him because he is strong on the personnel side, on the scout side.
2: Yeah, I mean, I think you have somebody in here that has more of the background that the Vikings obviously wanted. It was the background that they pretty exclusively sought, other than Rob Brzezinski, I suppose. But, and it's one that Kevin O'Connell, I think, talked about this week in terms of the acumen he'd seen from Nolan Teasley. And I think he talked about part of his job is to try to be, you know, something of a support in that way too. So, you know, we'll see how that actually plays out, if that ends up happening that way. But yeah, I think it's probably something where you work better if everybody kind of knows the lane they're supposed to fit in and everybody knows the role they're supposed to play. And that probably did change a little bit with Kwesi, almost maybe by necessity, because I know there were times where if there was a contract that a player was holding in, or there was a discussion of would this player get traded, I mean, Kevin O'Connell was more involved in those things, at least in terms of having contact with the player and talking through things with the player than he might have had otherwise. So I think some of that happened because there was a little bit of a vacuum there when you have a GM that hadn't come from that world and maybe didn't have as much experience talking with players through contract disputes and that sort of thing. So I think some of that gap got filled by the head coach saying, I need to be involved here. And you know, I don't think for a second that it's not, you know, there's not some calculation of, well, yeah, this may be helpful for me too in the long run if I'm more involved in this. But I do think there were moments where he kind of stepped in because just it wasn't happening otherwise. So how that shapes his role in the front office probably is something that evolved over the course of his time with Kwesi. But I think if you get to the point now where you have a GM that you want to feel like he's in control of the roster and that he's empowered, you do have to have somebody that can say, even if we're close on this or we're tied on this, that I'm going to have the final say, and if I want to do something, I can do it. So, Teasley talked about if we have disagreement, we're going to go back and talk through things and get to the point where we are all on the same page, or at least can come out of the room supporting the decision that's made. And I think that's how you want it to go in a perfect world. But having a place where everybody kind of understands if we are at we're at an impasse here, mm-hmm. that somebody can make the final decision and say, even if we are not able to get through this, we do have to make a call, and that call is going to come from the GM. So I think the traditional structure, and we talk about all that stuff, and I think they want it to work perfectly together. But if there's moments where there's a tie that needs to be broken, understanding who could break that tie, I think, is probably helpful for everybody's clarity.
0: Last item, and I don't think anybody was necessarily surprised, but it's worth exploring, I think, one more time. Mark Wolf also said that both Teasley and KOC report to the ownership, right? One does not report to the other. Have you guys done... I'm curious to know, because once upon a time, that wasn't the way it was done, right? It was generally the coach would report to the president of football operations, whatever fancy title, GM, doesn't matter.
2: Yeah.
0: But how unusual is it that that's the setup here? Now, because we know it would have maybe would have been awkward given, you know, he's still here, he being O'Connell,
2: yeah.
0: and you bring in a GM. But I'm trying to figure out, I still feel like it's a little bit off in terms of what I think is the best case to know. Everybody knows what's going on. You put your football guy in charge of the whole operation and you let him do his job. But do we have more of that than there used to be? Are there a lot of situations that you're aware of in which the coach and general manager, the coach doesn't report to the general manager, the president of football operations, but rather reports directly to the owner as well?
2: Yeah, I mean, there are examples of that around the NFL. Like the Packers actually have gone to more of that structure where I believe their Russ Ball, their longtime cap guy, mm-hmm. Brian Gutekunst, and Matt LaFleur all report to the president of the team. So you do see more of that. I think when they went to that, people made some triangle of authority jokes.
0: Yeah, that's right.
2: This is different than that in the sense that it's not shared control of the roster. I think that's an important distinction to make. But whether it's been, I mean, Kevin O'Connell has done a weekly call with the Wilfs, I think, his entire time here. And when they hired both of those two, Kevin and Kwesi, it was, I think, the Wilfs making the hire. I think they made that fairly clear. It was the Wilfs making the hire of Kevin O'Connell. It was not Kwesi Adofo-Mensah hiring Kevin O'Connell, even though he was hired first. So, and this was the case with Leslie Frazier. I remember that. And I think with Rick Spielman, he oversaw the search, but I do think it was technically the Wilfs saying we were the ones making the hire. So I think where this comes in terms of reporting is probably, is there a direct line of communication between mm-hmm. the coach and the ownership? But really where this comes in is if somebody has to get fired. I think who has the ability to fire somebody when we talk about reporting structure, that's got a lot to do with it. They're not going to say that, but that's probably a lot of what we're talking about. And I think in this particular situation, it would have been weird if Nolan Teasley had been given the authority in his first day on the job to fire the coach mm-hmm. that predates him by several years and has a contract through 2029. So I think some of that does track with some things we've seen from the Vikings. You see a little bit of it around the NFL, and I think in this particular case, it probably was just a little more clean, a little less chaotic, perhaps, than if you'd done it another way where Teasley would have had the direct line of report with O'Connell.
0: Thank you, Ben. We appreciate you. Have a good weekend.
2: All right, you too. Thanks, Dan.
0: Ben Gessling covers the Vikings and the National Football League for the Star Tribune and, of course, joins us weekly. And we'll do so again when the as we prepare for, it's not that far off now, boys and girls, the 2026 National Football League season. Man, oh man, we hit the ground running. A couple NFC North games right off the bat, which I love. We start with the NFC North, we finish with the NFC North, don't we?
1: That's usually how it works.
0: Isn't that the way it should be?
1: Yeah.
0: Beautiful thing. Although I think it's been a long time since our first two games have been within the division. As I recall, one of the Vikings historians mentioning. Top of the hour break, we'll prepare for top five at five, which will include?
1: Lynx, Bears Stadium, Stanley Cup, NBA Finals. And what did Windy, Brian Windhorst, say today about Anthony Edwards that has Timberwolves Twitter in a panic?
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1: I do.
3: I'm reading her story, ESPN.com. Why did I play this?
2: The stories a stadium could tell.
3: And you'll probably talk about this with Lavelle a little bit. The Chicago Bears took a significant step toward leaving Illinois today. The Bears Board of Directors voted Thursday to advance their stadium development in Hammond, Indiana, but the exact site still to be determined. This is the first time the Bears Board has voted on any stadium site. Kevin Warren, we remember him. We believe a world-class stadium project in Hammond will transform the region, connecting Northwest Indiana and the south side of Chicago through the loop and across the neighborhoods and the suburbs stretching north of the city. Per a league source, Indiana is, quote, in the lead, but Illinois can still get back in the race. What do you as a Northern Indiana boy?
1: I don't even think I can be objective about this anymore. I am as sacrilegious as it sounds, because of my Gary, Indiana roots, heavily rooting for the Hammond site.
3: Really?
1: And that sounds, again, you go, it's the Chicago Bears. That's what you grew up with, man. Come on. We get it. You love the region. You love Northwest Indiana. But I'm all in on it now, because part of it for me is, although there have been some rumors about Chicago trying to maybe get back in it, I don't really think there's any there, as sad as that is. I think it's been Arlington Heights or bust for a long time. And then Hammond, you know, in Indiana got into the mix. I'm not going to say this is going to be one of those that, because of the history and because they own a bunch of, you know, the land at Arlington Heights where the racetrack used to be, I don't think you can ever flat out say no chance until the papers are literally signed. The final papers are literally signed. But I am telling you, I think it's more and more, it's much more likely than some people who've dismissed it, based on what I've heard. And not necessarily because they're in love with the site, but because it's a workable site and a hell of a financial deal for them. And they're going with the theory that even if it's not really where we want to be, people get used to it. They'll accept it. It's right across the border. It's not that far. And in all honesty, you know, the rich Chicago southern suburbs, it's closer. Yeah. For the Posh and Tony North Shore people, yes, it's going to be further, but that would not be unprecedented. So the question of what happened today is whether they meant it or whether it's now here, we're going to have to take one more step to truly terrify the powers that be in the state of Illinois to figure the thing out. Well, that's what Lavelle thinks, but I don't know what percentage I'd put it at, but I don't think it's a prohibitive long shot

0: at all now. I think it might well be 50-50 or better at this point that they are going, believe it or not, the Chicago Bears to Hammond, Indiana.
1: I wonder what that does to visiting fans. Like, obviously, home fans right. are one thing. But when you don't have a stadium in a city where you can just stay and go, I'm sure Hammond will have nice development around it.
0: You could
1: and
0: even
1: all of that.
0: Yeah, in all honesty, you know, you're talking about an airport. You still got actually just fly to Midway. That's closer, first
1: yeah.
0: of all.
1: Yeah.
0: You're probably going to be delighted. You don't have to mess with O'Hare quite as often.
1: That's true.
0: Now, again, you can't fly everywhere from everywhere to Midway. You're still, in a lot of cases, going to fly O'Hare. So we'll see. But yeah, the story has been played up. Now, didn't you have, what other tweet did you quote other than Courtney's? Did you tweet, quote Schefter?
1: No, I just read a statement from Kevin Warren.
0: All right, you know
1: what airport you can fly right into Midway? Multiple flights a day. The calmest airport in the country, MSP Airport.
0: Does that surprise you?
1: No. You can get anywhere in MSP.
0: That's for sure.
1: There are more destinations next week.
0: What's Schefter's first name?
1: Adam.
0: It should come up right away, shouldn't it?
1: You know what's really annoying about Twitter?
0: Schefty?
1: Is it should come up right away. It used to come up right away. When you're searching for someone now, you can type out their full name.
0: I know.
1: Even if you follow them, you won't get them.
0: What's that about?
1: It's maddening. I don't know.
0: It has been it's a weird change.
1: Somebody help us with, I feel like a boomer that I can't just find it, but it's like, I don't think it's user error. I think they're messing with us.
0: Here's the, I'm trying to find the tweet I had from him, which I thought was interesting. This is from 5 hours ago, and this also notes the board of directors voting to advance the Hammond Stadium development. As one source said, quote, "There is more work to do, but barring anything very strange, it's a done deal."
2: The stories now, the stadium again, could tell.
0: Something very strange could be Illinois, they came to their senses and right. they got a deal done. But
1: right.
0: I thought he went a little further than other people have. And he's, you know, he's often right on the money. He's a very accurate reporter.
1: Yep.
0: But I thought that was pretty interesting. So we'll just have to continue to follow it.
1: Let's play the Brian Windhorst sound that had people's ears.
0: I don't know
1: perk
0: anything
1: up.
0: About this.
1: So this is NBA Live. First of all, I love the entire premise of this ESPN segment. This is just, it's ESPN at its finest. And I know we were talking octopuses like 2 weeks ago, mm-hmm. right? Not every day is going to be Marconi.
0: Right. What's wrong with that? I thought our octopus discussion was award winning. I mean, speak for yourself on
1: I'm
0: that.
1: Still waiting for it.
0: All right.
1: No disrespect. The Knicks, have they won the NBA Finals?
0: No.
1: They have not, right? They had a nice, impressive game one win. It was a great game.
0: Correct.
1: Cat was good. Brunson was great. So here's the setup for the conversation. Which team looks worse with New York title? Mavs or Wolves? The Mavs obviously let Brunson go. The Wolves obviously traded Cat. So there's your premise. The Knicks are three games away from the title. Hey, they're in the driver's seat right now. But if they do win it, which team should we dunk on more?
0: We can't wait.
1: The Mavs or the Wolves?
0: Not at three games to none lead in the series. One game to none lead against a team that's been behind in the last two series and come back and won.
1: Or, I mean, is it too greedy to just say, why don't we do it after they win and go, hey, by the way, who do you think feels worse today? The Mavs or, remember last year it was, it was what would a game six loss mean for the Pacers?
0: Yes, that's true.
1: That's my
0: favorite.
1: That was
0: so good. We had fun with that.
1: So Wendy apparently talked for a long time, but then just kind of threw this in regarding the Timberwolves.
3: Brunson was also willing to take the pay cut. And so going forward after this series, the Minnesota Timberwolves' future is in question somewhat because of what Ant feels about the roster. And I wonder if Cat was still there, if he did. And then one more thing.
1: Minnesota Timberwolves' future is in question somewhat because of what Ant feels about the roster. Now, I know your follow-up. Did he follow up and say that he's got reporting that he's unhappy with some things? I don't think so. I've been looking to see if there's anything more, but he just kind of tossed that in there.
0: And went to the next thing.
1: And went on to the next thing. Does that move you at all?
0: No, it doesn't because I respect him a lot. I think he is less of a I'm just going to throw 50 things into the air guy.
1: That's true.
0: I think he's extremely well connected. I really do. But I would argue he's kind of stating the obvious. If you're a Wolves fan and you didn't know that already, I don't know what you're smoking or not smoking. I mean, Now, maybe he said it in a more strident way than you want to hear, but I guess the reason I don't think it's that big of a deal is, didn't we know, regardless of Ant, didn't we know we're already there? When the president of basketball operations says, we can't keep going down this road, we shouldn't be finishing sixth. We should be up there a little higher. I don't like the way we've been eliminated the last couple years. Actually, really, I guess the last three, you could argue.
1: Sure.
0: But in the beginning, you say, well, you already got there, so you're celebrating that. So implied in this to me is we know we're going to have to mix this thing up. And I would say always among the reason, the number one reason is we want to see if we can give ourselves a puncher's chance to scare one of those top two teams. We do this right and get on a roll and some things come together and we get a break or two. Because that's what you're in this for. That's what he said. We're in this, we're not in this to get eliminated before the conference finals. But to me, lurking always is, by definition, if you don't do that, not just here, but pretty much anywhere, your best player is probably going to start to get some wanderlust, right? So I guess I'm a little surprised that people are reacting the way they are.
1: The fan has your chance to win $2,500, the final keyword giveaway tonight. As part of the $250,000 cash contest this week is trip. Go to KFAN.com, enter the keyword trip. That's your shot at
0: $2,500. $2,500? That's a good gig if you can get it.
1: Yeah, that'd be helpful.
0: Lavelle at about 15.
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0: up in, as I said, probably just about 10 minutes or so. Good conversation early with Russo Radio, who is has already landed in Vegas. Of course, that series, the Stanley Cup Final, is now tied at a game apiece. Real quick, I had quoted to Russo the Micheletti observation that if the only way the Wild can add, who's the Detroit Red Wings center that we're in the movie?
1: It's Dylan something. I knew you were going to ask me.
0: Yeah, well, no, I mean, you and I are both great hockey, casual hockey minds, but it'll come to me in a minute. I'm just as capable of forgetting how many times a week do I ask you, like, who's the coach of the Bears? I do it all the time.
1: Is that Ben Johnson?
0: Is it? Yeah, I think that's right. Now it is Ben Johnson. If it takes
1: Dylan Larkin.
0: Larkin. If it takes Eriksson Ek to get the deal done, Micheletti says you can't do it. I tend to agree because I'm trying to learn from the hockey community. And what I came out of our disappointing finish in the second round against the Lanch, what I came out of that with was, yes, we all agree Eriksson Ek's a good center. But he is being treated like he's a superstar in part because we don't have a second one that's even that would be considered good to very good.
1: He's what we got.
0: And the whole idea here is to put yourself in a position where you don't want to project Ek being out again for any length of time in the postseason. But you want to better prepare for it so that we don't then just easily, well, no, not fair. Not, you know, it's not our problem we lost. Eriksson Ek's out. That we've got to get to a place where he can't be the difference between advancing or not. First of all, he's not good enough, I think, to say that, as good as he is. Secondly, that proves that you just don't have any depth. So, I mean, that would be under the classification of robbing Peter to pay Paul a little bit. Because with them, then you have legitimate one and two centers, I think, and that's the whole point here. So I kind of agree with him on that. Now, does that mean, are there other things you can entice them, the Red Wings, with? Probably. I would think there might be, especially because of the position they're in. But I think, yeah, the last thing I want to do, I'm not going to get that excited about Larkin, even though he's very obviously still very good and still, what is he, just, I think he just turned 30. I'm not going to be as excited about it if you got to dump Eriksson Ek to get it done. Does that make sense?
1: Yes. I was actually surprised that kind of came up. Because when this news broke yesterday, I never even thought about putting him in that package. And so it's been interesting to hear because I wouldn't do that. No, the whole point is you want Eriksson Ek to be your second center. Unless you think you can get another second center.
0: Well, unless you think you get another second center. I guess that would be the comeback.
1: But I don't know how you're doing that.
0: Yeah.
1: Because if you could do that, then why wouldn't you just do that? Because remember Bill Guerin said, what if we got another center that's just as good as Ekki? Then we'd have two pretty good ones.
0: Yeah, that's true.
1: And then this is before the Dylan Larkin thing. Right. Russo did hint that this has been on their radar for a while. Right. He thinks that Larkin had asked out because that's almost like the Wolves. It's like, well, yeah, maybe you can go get Giannis, but what if you can just go get Kyrie Irving or DeJounte Murray or somebody else that isn't going to cost you as much, and then you get to keep more of your guys. Then you just have more good players. Isn't that a way to do it as well? But no, I wouldn't put Eriksson Ek in that deal.
0: I'm going to give you some numbers here. Let's start with the most recent performance. 28 minutes, 28 points, 7 assists, 4 rebounds, 3 blocks. 28 minutes, 19 points, 10 assists, 3 steals. 32 minutes, 17, 6 and 6. 16, 5, and 8. 14, 9, and 5. 13, 6, and a meager 2 assists below her standards. 15, 2, and 6. 13, 6, and 7. 21, 3, and 8. Those are points, rebounds, assists for every game that your gal, Olivia Miles, has played for your Minnesota Lynx thus far this season. She had a breakout three-point game most recently last night in an impressive 87-84 victory over, I think that was Golden State.
1: Yep.
0: And she was 8-for-11 from three. 8-for-11 from three. And we talk constantly about, well, what do you want? You want really good players. You want star players because they're hard to find. And you also, if you're lucky, you get a star player with a certain savoir-faire, presence, whatever cliche you want to apply to it, that is very pleasing to the eye. And she's acing already in both classifications, in both categories. That's the beauty of it.
1: It's unbelievable.
0: Because you can get the first, and by the way, you can win championships with the first eventually. But man, when you get the second to go along with it, somebody who could be box office, somebody said, yeah, do I want to go see the Lynx, or do I want to go see the Lynx because Olivia Miles plays for them? That's a box office. She is going to become a box office attraction. There's not any question about that. And again, she's just, you know, scratching the surface. She just got here. And I'm not here to say she's the perfect player. I'm not here even to say that every night she has been wonderful from start to finish. But it doesn't really take long to watch her. We've talked about it in bits and pieces, but I thought we needed to get back into a little more detail today, in part because it was a kind of a breakout game from a three-point standpoint. But there's now a thing where, in fact, I think Lehman alluded to it, where people are actively each night or the morning after the Lynx play, they are actively searching out the Olivia Miles highlight reel for the game the day before. And
1: she's electric.
0: When you put it together, she's incredibly fast, but more than anything for me, and you know, she can get to the basket pretty much anytime she wants to with the one hand layup, but it's the passing, it's the vision, it's just the ability to see the court, and she gets to one place and then it's a bounce, it's a skip pass, it's a bounce pass, it's a whatever it is, it's the right kind of pass to get that tends to put the player who receives the ball in almost immediate position to score with it. That's a God-given gift. I don't think you can develop that. I don't think that's something that a really good coach can instill in you. They can instill some things and they can try to teach you how to improve your game and to stay away from this and get to that, whatever the case may be. But the stuff we're talking about here, you either got it or you don't, and she's got it. There's not any question.
1: That was one of the funniest Cheryl Reeve comments the last week or so. They asked Cheryl, is that something that you can develop? You know, the passing, the vision, whatever she has. And Cheryl says, I don't really think so. I think you're born with it. And somebody then said, well, she credited it to soccer. That it helped her.
0: Yeah, right. She did.
1: And Cheryl said, well, I don't know. I played soccer and I didn't get that.
0: That's right. I saw
1: Which
0: that
1: is such a great line. But it speaks to your point that it is just kind of who you are and who she is. And actually, other breaking bumper-to-bumper news, I believe one of her coaches, Lindsay Whalen, will join in studio on Wednesday.
0: Oh, nice. You did find a day.
1: I think we will have a Whalen Wednesday next week. We're still working out some details. But Lindsay just said earlier this week in asking to compare, I think, someone had compared the two of them, and Lindsay said, I'll take the comparison. She's good. She said, she's got better vision than I had, just how she can find people, which is a pretty high compliment when you factor in, you know, she's in the Hall of Fame. Her banner's up at Target Center, and she's in the Hall of Fame.
0: Well, I mean, I would say, it's something I'm glad to talk about with Lindsay. I would say, at first blush, she's also more athletically gifted than Lindsay, but I don't want to go too far saying that, because in her prime, Lindsay Whalen could move and was extremely athletic and very gifted. But it's this is going to be a fun ride. Now, somebody offered this analogy. I don't know that I agree with this. Let me see what you think. FUD equals LaMelo Ball. Miles equals Ant.
1: Mm.
0: Miles is much purer as a passer and a point guard. She's kind of grown up in that. That Ant was never really put in that position on a regular basis. The Wolves did it this year, and as you know, the coach even admitted at the end of the season, it's kind of our original sin this season that they had to do it out of necessity. But Miles, I would say, is a much more natural passer than Anthony Edwards, don't you think?
1: Yeah, well, and is that a slight on Fudd, too?
0: That I haven't watched enough of Fudd as a pro, to be honest with you.
1: They're here on Tuesday. The Wings are.
0: Oh, nice.
1: Paige Beckers and company. Fudd's really good, too.
0: Yeah.
1: Like, because I almost take that as a shot.
0: Well, I thought he just meant in terms of style, maybe, that because LaMelo came into the league more of a passer.
1: That's what I thought, yeah.
0: Yeah, but I don't think that's a shot, is it, necessarily?
1: I don't know. Maybe they can clarify.
0: Yeah, I don't know. I just thought he was the attempt was to distinguish one from the other. Here's your strength stylistically, but that person can respond if they'd like to. Let's get a bottom of the hour pause in. We've got Lavelle coming up to talk about all sorts of things. If you have questions, 646-86, Bradshaw and Bryant, KFAN text line, back in a minute.
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1: 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Overnight low of 64, high of 88.
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0: these texts coming in for Lavelle E. Neal III. Yeah, you're right, by the way. The texture guy did mean it as, I thought maybe he just meant it stylistically, but I guess it goes back to now LaMelo Ball is looked upon as definitely not anywhere near as accomplished as Anthony. So he was saying he meant it as a slight at FUD, although I would think it'd be, the point I think he's trying to make is he thinks we got the better player. I think it's probably a little too early to draw any grand conclusions on FUD. In the, you know, LaMelo has been in the league, well, as many years as Anthony, right? Yep. Five. So
1: yeah. Well, I will say I'm glad, and I gotta rip my dad later. You just reminded me because my dad was all about they need rebounding. Don't get another guard. They need rebounding. He wasn't going to take Miles.
0: Oh, interesting.
1: So now I got to see how that. Yeah. I'm going to say, that age well, Dad?
0: Well, he's not wrong, but
1: they still need it.
0: It doesn't matter. I mean, you could actually argue they needed more than anything else dynamic player, which she most assuredly already is that. In fact, let's challenge our next guest, Lavelle E. Neal III, joining us via the Connecticut Water Systems Hotline. You haven't even written about Miles yet, have you? What's the problem? Do you have something against women's basketball?
2: I mentioned I had my 3-2 pitch on Sunday. I mentioned Olivia Miles and Courtney Williams probably forming to be one of the best backcourts in the WNBA because Courtney wasn't really a true point guard when she came to the Lynx, but she became a pretty reliable one, you know. And now you've got Olivia Miles. They're averaging over 10 assists a game between them, and you know, and that allows Courtney to hunt for baskets at times that the team really needs it, you know. And the ridiculous thing about this is that, you know, a week ago I'm going, you know, when that beat down of Phoenix, when it was at 111-77 or something like that, I'm sitting there going, these are like Magic Johnson passes. You know, she's not just throwing people who are open, she's throwing people open, you know. And now the rest of that team, It's now known that if they set the right screen and that they make the right cut, that there's a good chance they're getting the ball in the position to score.
0: Well,
2: the Lynx are making it look easy right now. But the game is not that easy.
0: To your point on it's funny you mentioned Magic because I'm looking at a tweet from 612 guy. It hasn't caught on here yet, but Miles has been called Baby Magic elsewhere by some. I've not heard. Do you remember? Lavo, are you too young to know the player who once upon a time had a nickname Baby Jordan? Do you remember who that player was?
1: I remember.
0: Do you remember?
2: The Harold Miner?
0: Harold Miner.
1: Yeah, USC.
0: Yeah.
1: Absolutely.
0: And, I mean, that turned out to be rather preposterous.
1: That should be an all-time PST.
0: Oh, yeah. But, yeah. And you know, it's you know, it's dangerous ground when you compare anybody to Magic, male, female, whatever the case may be. But, It's hard not. I mean, what we're back to is she just got here, right? That's the thing. And so the league has gotten deeper, and we think better. So you assume that she's going to be really good, but it's going to take a minute. But she's walked in here like she owns the joint almost from the beginning, and a lot of it is what you say is the natural ability on the passing part. She can score, but it's the passing part that. The kinds of passes that do throw people open, and they're not always the, you know, behind the back or that spectacular. It's just the right read and the right pass and getting the ball in stride to the person to score.
2: Yeah. I mean, you know, their bigs are really benefited. They're getting passes that when there's like one step, one dribble and they're laying the ball up. It's crazy. And she's got ridiculous vision. And she could do all the wraparounds and the behind her back stuff, but it's just the high basketball IQ that she's showing when she's making these plays on the court. I thought they would go after someone with size in the draft as well. But by the way, Cheryl Reeve wins in the end. By the way, some people were knocking her for purposely moving down in the draft to avoid taking. Your gal who went to Chicago now is traded to Atlanta, Angel Reese.
0: Angel Reese,
2: but the pick she got back in that deal is the pick that she was able to get Miles with.
0: There's no question.
2: Cheryl wins in the end on this one.
0: Yeah, I mean, it was always an incomplete. It was hard not to wonder because Reese, for a team that needed rebounding, you'd say, you know, they don't need Reese to score a bunch here, but her rebounding would be very helpful. But because at that point, too, we knew it was a good pick, but we didn't know how good it was going to be. We didn't know it was going to be a number two pick, and we didn't know who was going to be available. So it now that we know who that is, yeah, I think we got to move on that one.
1: Yeah.
0: I think it's time to say, closer to Dan Winnesota, you fought a good fight. I was with you to an extent on Subban because I did think, in the short run, they need, you could still argue she's on the court a couple years ago.
1: They may have won the title.
0: They might have won the title with a couple of her rebounds. So you can't forget that, too.
2: By the way, shout out to Dan Winnesota. Hope your recovery from your procedure is going well.
1: I do want to pause too, by the way, and just give Lavelle credit because Dan absolutely checkballed you on Olivia Miles, and you Olivia Miles'd him. I mean, he came out swinging. He was like, "Hey, what do you have against it?" And Lavelle came out swinging.
0: You're right.
1: So Covenant claps for Lavelle for being ready for the checkball on Miles.
0: Other than a 3-2 pitch, which is like so. In other words, a token acknowledgement. How about a whole column on her?
2: Wow, really?
0: Just saying.
2: It's not enough, is it?
0: No.
2: It just isn't enough.
1: But the reservoir, he was ready.
0: He was ready, had it.
1: He didn't go check into the game and his shorts were on backwards. You know what I mean? Like, Wavo was ready.
0: Why would you assume he might have?
1: I'm just saying. I think that's what you were hoping for. Yeah. You were trying to get him on
2: the skate. I didn't have to pull up warm-ups.
0: I was trying to backpedal him on, I just want him out there a little bit more. I want him out there for that. I mean, get in now. Get in now, man.
1: It's true.
0: They might ignore you. By the way, speaking of the links, do we need to do a we didn't need her, though, on Jessica Shepherd? Mm. Have you seen what she's been up to?
1: No, but I imagine it's good. She's a good player.
2: I heard Alana Smith has been struggling, too, right? So one of those other ones have been struggling mightily as well.
0: Well, Shepherd hasn't been struggling. That's my point. She's got
2: what's she do?
0: She's got not only double-doubles, she's got a... She became the first player in league history to post a 22-point, 20-rebound, 10-assist triple-double. And the team is off to the best start since, I think, 2016.
2: Yeah, when I first saw her in practice, I said, she's a good player. And she's a sneaky distributor of the ball. She can set people up for baskets as well. There's a lot of talent there. And she was, because she was in... I believe Europe the year before she joined the Lynx. And she came over, and I thought that was a shrewd move by the Lynx to bring her in. So I'm glad to see that she's doing well. Because I think I see Alana Smith. I don't know if it's Bridget Carrollton or not. One of those are really struggling with one of their new teams.
0: Is that right?
2: So that's too bad. And the other thing about this Lynx thing is scary is that MVP gal has not even been plugged into the equation yet.
0: Yeah, that's true.
2: Nafisa. And then Dorka Juhas.
0: Lavelle. It's not Nafisha, it's Nafisa.
2: P, I know.
0: Okay.
2: P for three.
0: Just be sure.
2: Phenomenal.
0: Nafisa.
2: Fantastic fee. I'm just going to call her fee.
0: Well, fee's fine. That feel works.
1: That's simple.
0: Do we have an update, by the way, on how fast she's going to be back or when she's going to be back? Has that been...
2: Joe wasn't optimistic. I mean, she said both her and Dorka are more like weeks than days.
0: Oh.
2: So,
0: body diva.
2: No time yet. And I was saying about Dorka. Dorka was a Eurobasket MVP last year. She went over to Switzerland and Turkey. It was Euro MVP. So she's coming in hot, too. So there's going to be some fun basketball to watch here.
0: Dan Winnesota is responding, Lavelle. Miles is awesome. I'm all in. Remember, though, that the other pick we got, Pilly, released after one season.
1: Yeah, Pilly.
0: Yeah, Pilly, I should say.
1: A Pilly guy.
0: If our men's team released a number 8 pick after one season, we would be savaging them, Lavelle. Thanks for the kind wishes. I'm doing good, still sore, getting better every day.
1: A little different in the women's game because there was only, there's not as many teams. It's harder for first-round picks to stick. Now, it was a disastrous pick. There's no defending the pick.
0: Oh, yeah. It was a high pick, though, wasn't it? Wasn't it two?
1: Seven.
0: Oh, was it seven?
1: Yeah, it was
0: seven. Oh, you're right. We moved down. Yeah. We moved down. You're right. This was two. The Miles was two. You're right about that.
2: And definitely when it started. Wait a minute. You're saying that the Wolves haven't flopped on some first-round picks? What pick was Derek Williams?
0: No. He's saying when they flop with a pick that high, we destroy them. That was the point. So and at Pilly was a disaster. That was not a good pick.
2: Yeah, it wasn't.
0: But
2: it wasn't.
0: Again, but at some point you go, all right, that was then, but now this is if this is who we're getting on the back end, really all the discussion needs to cease. Now, except for, I will asterisk, like I said, having a rebounder in that game. Was it game five then? Because it was on best of five that year?
1: Against the Liberty?
0: Against the Liberty?
1: Yeah.
0: I mean, I know the refs screwed us, but
1: obviously,
0: if we
1: thank
0: had gotten
1: you for acknowledging
0: a rebound or two,
1: yeah,
0: we might have been okay.
1: What happened to that New York Skyline dress?
0: It's in the
2: it's
1: got to be in Springfield, right?
0: It's in Springfield, Massachusetts. Yeah, that's exactly where it is. It's the Naismith Hall.
1: And the tweet that says the trophy is back where it belongs.
0: Yeah,
1: I love it. It still bothers me.
0: What pick did we use?
2: It was perturbed as well.
0: What pick did we use Dilly on? Was that an eight?
1: Eight
0: pick.
1: Yeah,
0: we
1: traded up to get him too.
0: Yeah, that didn't. How'd that work out?
1: Not good.
0: Not very well. Yeah. It does happen for sure. I've got a couple of texts to run by you here, Lovell. Hold on one second. Let me scroll down. Garza, you're getting ripped that you didn't mention the severe thunderstorm watch that the Metro is under.
2: He did mention it.
1: I mean, I said all day I've been saying expect rain and thunderstorms. I mean,
0: well, yeah, but you didn't
2: say there was a watch.
0: What
2: I heard him say it.
0: What about a watch? I didn't even pay attention, to be honest with you.
1: I mean, I'm not Ian Leonard.
0: You want to be, though.
1: He's a good dude. I like
0: him. You want to be.
1: I'm reading from the National Weather Service.
0: Where are we here? I had a really good baseball text for you related to...
1: I'm sorry I didn't mention Thunderstorm Watch.
0: Yeah, I mean...
1: I love people.
0: Well, they're just trying to hold you accountable.
1: I guess so.
2: Hey, the other thing, but if people's lives are hanging by the thread on the KFAN weather update, they got some problems.
1: Exactly, there's an app for
0: that. That's not right. Very nice. You're saying our weather coverage might not be state-of-the-art?
1: I hope they're second-sourcing it. I hope they're paying attention and not... Hold on. Garzy's about to tell me what the weather is. I hope that's not what they're waiting for.
0: Yeah. All right, here it is. Here's the one I'm looking for. When you have Lavelle on, would you ask him if Royce Lewis is just destined to be one of those quad A players in baseball. Did the Twins mess him up in the majors when they tried to move him around so much, which they're starting to do now at AAA as well? Or can he be redeemable and follow the path of so many players that struggle in the bigs and then eventually figure it out, like a Hunter or a Buxton, or hell, even his favorite, Cody Clemens? That's from Adam in White Bear Lake.
2: Why would Cody Clemens be his favorite? Yee.
0: That's a joke on you. Because you ripped him forever, and then you kind of eventually had to acknowledge him after he hit four. Didn't he hit four home runs in a game? Well, I'm exaggerating.
2: I wrote a column on him.
0: Yeah, exactly. That's what he's playing off of.
2: Well, that's what I do. I like doubting guys, and then when they come through, then I can write the I was wrong column. So you get two columns off of one idea, you know? So anyway, with Royce, it's been a path for him to get to the point where he's at now. And we've seen it, and he mentioned Torii Hunter. He mentioned Byron Buxton, and they both, you know, had a point where they were getting advice from everyone, and they were getting input from all different places, and they finally streamlined some things and got back to found a spot where they could produce that. Royce Lewis has gone back to his leg kick. When he came up to the majors, he had a leg kick, and people thought it was going to be a detriment. And this happens a lot with young hitters who come up through the minors with leg kicks. Once they get to the majors and see how it works or doesn't work, you know, they end up making adjustments.
0: Right.
2: And Royce tried to ditch the leg kick, and it seems like that's been an issue for the last 2-3 years. It doesn't help that the Twins have had 3 hitting coaches in the last 3 years, you know? So he is getting, I don't know if he's getting the same message from delivered differently, or is he just getting different suggestions, or what the research and development department's giving him. But I'm sure there's a little bit of frustration there from him, you know, trying different ways to try to figure out how to hit a ball. And, you know, he also had his own hitting coaches. You know, Scott Boras is his agent, and he's got his own, you know, cadre of coaches and doctors and therapists and things that he has makes available to his clients, and Royce has been trying those out too. So he decided to go back to the leg kick, and right now he's doing boffle with it. As far as playing different positions, I think, and he pointed out, because we have a story on StarTribune.com about this. Bobby Nightingale went over to CHS Field yesterday and talked to Royce. And Royce's thing was, because they kind of threw center field on him in a short notice. He went out there and stepped on the warning track and tore ACL. The one day they played him at second, it kind of came out of nowhere. And Royce just wanted to have a conversation about this so he can just mentally and physically prepare for playing in a position. And in a perfect world, he would like to have an offseason to train at a different position. But the Twins need help on the right side of the infield, particularly first base. and he's willing to help. He just appreciates that now they approached him, had a discussion, kind of explained things to him about how it would be beneficial for the team if he takes grounders at second and first. So he's been doing that this week at St. Paul. Is he a finished product as a defensive player? He talked about how the first base club feels weird to him. So I don't know how long that takes for him to get through and adapt to. But, you know, the process is going on. I would expect Royce to be – I wouldn't be surprised if Royce is back with the Twins a week from today when they open up a homestand against the St. Louis Cardinals. But we'll see. But, yeah, there's layers to the whole Royce Lewis thing, and it looks like he's in a better place, and he could be in a spot where he could factor in for the Twins during the second half of the season.
0: Awfully decent of him. Thoughts and prayers, by the way, on that for getting used to the first baseman's glove. I honest to God, I mean, it's just fielding grounders, man. It's
2: hey,
0: can make it whatever you want, but it's not.
2: Dan.
0: Yeah.
2: Who's the ball guy here?
0: Well, okay. You're supposed to be the ball guy, but you're making it sound like rocket science. It's
2: well, switching positions isn't easy, especially at the highest level of the game. Yeah. I can understand where he's coming from.
0: Well, if you're versatile,
2: and first base is probably, and people to go to first base is not as easy as you think it is. Morneau actually went over to CHS Field today to help work Royce out at first base. So they're trying to get him up to speed pretty quickly here, but it's not. Maurer fretted about moving to first because he didn't want to go over there and suck. So it's an issue for these guys.
0: Well,
2: and once you have doubts sometimes of the defensive player, yeah, it leaks into your offense.
0: We're not building the team around him anymore. He's got to realize his situation. He's got to adapt. He's got to adjust. He's in a completely different position than when you guys were telling me he's going to be a cornerstone franchise player. His career is in jeopardy right now. He's got to be open to everything easily. I grant you, it not every position is necessarily easy to master. But I don't know. I think sometimes we make it easy for these guys to make, oh, my God, what are we going to do? Huh? First baseman's glove? Oh, my. What am I? I mean, come on, man. Don't coddle. You're coddling.
2: He is adjusting and adapting as we speak. Everything you just complained about, he's actually doing now.
0: Okay, if you say so. Are the Bears gone to Hammond?
2: Oh, God, I was hoping we'd get through this segment without this coming up. I'm getting it all. I'm getting from every direction, from friends, the Gary Bears, the Hammond Eggers. all the jokes are flying. I am going to say this. Until there's shovels in the ground, I'll believe it when I see it. I am more worried than I was a week and a half ago because the state of Illinois is just horrible at getting this act together. But there's still time for them to jump back into the fray here and come up with a deal that the Bears like. Also, I want to see how detailed the plans are for a stadium they want to build in Hammond, Indiana. It's a town I know very well because cigarette prices were cheaper in Indiana than Illinois, and my parents, you know, pretty much spent their parenthood driving over the border to Hammond to buy cigarettes. And I used to ride with them, so I know where Hammond is at. It was about 14-15 minutes from my house on the south side of Chicago. I'm curious to see what the environmental studies say about what could be built on that land. You know, because I think some of it's kind of swampy. So you know what happens when stuff like that comes into play. I don't know, you know, like the issue when they were trying to go to, when the Vikings were trying to go up north and they ran into problems with the ammunition base or whatever. I don't know if they have anything like that in Hammond, but I'm sure they're going to be doing due diligence now that they've come out and they've got the state of Indiana excited by announcing that, you know, they're their leaders right now. But there's plenty of time for Illinois. They could call a special session during the summer. This could be at the top of their agenda in the fall. There's time for them to get back in it. But it's been frustrating, and it's been very Illinois and very Chicago of them about how this has gone about.
0: It's over. They're moving. It's over. Just admit it.
2: Never say never.
0: Well, you can never say never, like you said, because there can always be
2: a... Here's the thing, too, Dan. I just think from a nostalgia standpoint, the Bears not being in Chicago is bad enough. Going to Hammond is just, like, hard for some of us, you know, long-time Bears fans. But the practical side of me says, if Indiana wants to bend over and give them all these tax breaks and the Illinois doesn't have to deal with that burden, maybe they should go to Indiana, you know? But I know that as soon as the first Taylor Swift concert or first Beyonce concert takes place and Illinois legislators see all that revenue go over the border, they're going to be like, man, we should have tried harder to keep this team in the state.
0: Your imagery was a little jarring there, but I get the point that you're trying to make. Now I'm probably biased because I grew up, you know, I was born in Gary. I've seen basketball games at Hammond High, for God's sake. I mean, I'm not exactly a Hammond expert at this point, this late date, but I know it. And for me, there is something kind of cool about the whole thing. And I grew up as a Bears fan who obviously thinks of Chicago and thinks of Illinois for all the obvious reasons. But at some point, you know, there's a part of me that says, you know, if no one else wants to be involved and they're offering the best deal, and I'm not even necessarily asking Illinois I'm not even going to use the expression you did, to give the Bears everything they want. Maybe they shouldn't get everything that they want. But I don't think it's that surprising that if the Bears get the kind of deal that allegedly, based on the reporting I've seen, Hammond and Northwest Indiana is willing to offer, that they might do it. Because that is Bears country in that area. As you know, you mentioned, it's not that far from the border. It's not that far from the rich southern suburbs. Yes, it's much further to get to the North Shore, rich burbs. But I think you'll be surprised at how quickly people will adjust. It's not like you're moving to Indianapolis, you know, like to central or southern Indiana. It's not that far. The reason Northwest Indiana was called the region was it was considered part of the Chicagoland region, right? That's the whole point.
2: Well, yeah, Chicagoland includes Northwest Indiana.
0: Yes, 100%. Sure. There's just not any question about that. Yeah. It's not a real sexy area. I'll grant you that. It's not as posh and tony as Arlington Heights, but we'll see. It'd be very interesting to see where this thing indeed goes. All right, real quick, have you watched any? I hope you've watched some of the hockey. Because as we talked about with Russo early, this is shaping up to be a terrific series. And I think there's a very good chance to believe the NBA Finals are going to be a very good series, too. I like both of these. I like all four teams that are left. Let's put it that way.
2: I'm excited about the NHL playoffs. I've seen a good chunk of both games, 1 and 2. I thought Vegas had yesterday's game in the bag. They're up 2-0. I was like, this could be a short series, man, if the way this is being played out. Carolina stuck in there, man, hung in there, and came up with some big plays late and were able to tie it up and score in overtime. That was a big win for them. Now you're thinking that this is going to be a grind, like it's going to go 6-7 games. So I still want Vegas to win because I just think it's a remarkable story that Torts, it's hard, like 8 games left in regular season, they go on this hellacious winning streak, you know, in the postseason. It's just fascinating to me. The NBA, I'm starting to get distracted by other crap, like the price of tickets in New York.
0: Yeah.
2: Jalen Brunson being mad at a fan. Some OnlyFans gals at San Antonio complaining because they're being verbally harassed. Trump coming the game at New York. It's just getting all the other stuff around that series is getting too big, too much of the spotlight, man. I just want to get to the nuts and bolts of and watching this Spurs team with, you know, a superstar, a young superstar who's trying to learn how to win, you know, the first real chance he's had against a Knicks team that hasn't won a NBA title in decades. And they have powered their way to this point. It actually is two good storylines colliding in these finals. So I just want to sit back and enjoy the basketball. It's just the other stuff is just taking too much of a spotlight right now.
0: 651 guy writes, anybody who plays third or short should be able to switch to first base in their sleep.
2: I disagree. It's not a slam dunk there. It's not that. I'm not saying he's never going to, but if he take grounded there for a couple of weeks and get used to it, he could be serviceable.
0: Yeah, but how many times
2: He just started playing first base 2 days ago.
0: Why is it that first base is the thing? Well, okay, don't have the range anymore. I will just move over to first base. That doesn't mean you're going to be Ken Herbeck defensively. I get that, or Billy Buckner in his prime. You're making it sound like it's a Rubik's Cube, for God's sake.
2: No, I'm not sounding like I'm just being practical, man.
0: Oh.
2: You got to learn. You got to learn to play the position. You got to learn. You know, when do you with ball? You got to make decisions on what balls to field, holding runners on. The one superpower Royce will have at first base is that he likes to talk and he'll distract the hell out of whoever's the the opposing first base run, the runner at first base, because he likes the gap. So he'll be an asset to the Twins in that regard.
0: Happy for his gapping ability. Let's just be a more consistent baseball player and hitter, and let's not worry so much about the other cutesy pie stuff. I'm done with him. I admit I'm kind of down on him. Because I got suckered in. All you ball guys basically swooned over him so much, like, man, people are going to come to the ballpark to see this guy night after night. He's box office. He's special. And I believed you. And now look at him.
2: I wasn't the columnist who said that he was the most charismatic twin since Kirby Puckett. But he was Mr. Grand Slam for a while. And Rocco did consider him his cleanup hitter for a stretch there. So he was there. But, you know, something went haywire the last couple of years, and it's been awful. It's been hard to watch, and he's looked clueless. And I'm sure he's bottomed out now. But there's good signs over at CHS Field. He's hitting, and he's working at new positions, willing to work, wanting to help, and earning his way back.
0: Lovell, does anybody care that the Giants and Jets play in New Jersey? Does that, you think, hurt their ability to be identified as New York teams?
2: Well, they've played there so long, I just don't think it's a big deal, you know?
0: Well, that's the point. It's just got to start somewhere. But it's pretty.
2: I'm not disputing your point about people will get used to going to Northwest Indiana. I'm not disputing it. I'm just saying, I'm not at that point yet. So, yeah, there's going to be some nostalgia scar tissue over this if they actually move across the board.
0: I admit I'm very defensive about the way people like to mock and ridicule Northwest Indiana. There's a lot of fine people who've resided or lived or grown up in Northwest Indiana. I'm just tired of every time Glenn Mason comes in, he talks about when he drives through Illinois, you know, through the Gary area, he smells it, he said, before he sees it, and it's just awful. And I'm just tired of that.
2: You've been wounded because you've taken abuse. Gary takes a lot of abuse, you know.
0: Yeah.
2: It was once a proud, hardworking city, a steel mill, you know. Yeah. Ron Kittle, the White Sox, was born in Gary, sort of a steel man, you know. But it hit the skids, and it's been the butt of jokes. I get that. You got your Hoosier shield out, blocking all these attacks, and now you see an opportunity to strike back. I have no problems with that.
0: Yeah, that's at least what I'm trying to do. All right, we got to go. Thank you for the time. What's the Sunday column?
2: World Cup, baby. How this country has evolved since 1994 when I covered USA against Brazil.
3: Excuse me?
0: Evolved into what?
1: They going to sell the games out?
2: We've got a 30-team league. We've got games on TV every day. We've gotten rid of the term soccer moms. This is awesome. This next 7-6 weeks is going to be fantastic.

0: to a hell of a cause. And there's a great debate breaking out about whether Garzy's doing a great job, including the weather, or a terrible job, including the weather. So we'll get, I had no idea. You never know what captures the imagination of the listeners. And they're all weighing in on it now. They are all in on this particular story.
1: Must be the abyss.
0: Well, according to you, yeah, you ripped our outstanding cerebral coverage of one of the most misunderstood animals in the world, the squid. No, the octopus. Yeah.
1: I still haven't watched those documentaries. Maybe I'll do it tonight.
0: I haven't either.
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0: of Alamo history that we have not discussed. Ozzy Osbourne. You know about the Ozzy Osbourne Alamo experience?
1: No, I don't think I do.
0: Feb 19, 1982, arrested was Ozzy in San Antonio, Davie, Texas, for public intoxication after urinating on the Alamo.
1: No, don't do that.
0: I wonder if he peed, like, on that front gate area or to the side or wherever the case may be.
1: What time of day was this? I hope there weren't tours going on.
0: Somebody is saying that the rest of the story is that he was wearing his wife Sharon's dress. The arrest resulted in a 10-year ban from performing in the city, which was later lifted after he issued formal apologies and donated $10,000 to the Alamo.
1: Oh, that's nice.
0: Yeah, that's a good touch. Yeah. Well, yeah, but it might have been dollars and cents for him.
1: That's true.
0: I mean, it might not have been as, you know, morally laudable a move as much as big business. Like, I'm losing too much money doing not performing there.
1: I wonder if he knew that he was urinating on the Alamo, or if he was just stumbling around and, old building. You know, because it isn't very imposing. You just kind of turn a corner.
0: No, it's not.
1: It's right there. It's small. It's amazing.
0: That's the
1: when
0: beauty
1: you think
0: of
1: about it.
0: That's what makes it impressive. It's
1: unbelievable.
0: This is a little church mission here. What the hell's going on here?
1: I've been drunk in San Antonio. I've never been moved to do that.
0: JG shouldn't be in the radio business if he can't report the weather accurately.
1: Wow.
0: That's pretty direct. Hold on, though. There's a bunch more. I heard your forecast, Garzy. It was magnificent.
1: That's a stretch, too.
0: His loss for not being a loyal listener. This radio, writes James, is so engaging that if we didn't get the weather, we would drive unknowingly into severe weather. He's saying he's so into what we're talking about.
1: Interesting.
0: That he would just stumble into it if we did not also somewhere along the way give him a warning that it might be coming. And I think the boom busts are going to be big time is what I'm hearing. I'm supposed to be some severe stuff. Now, I say that not really knowing, but that's what I've read. And you know how that goes. Sometimes it's true.
1: Yeah.
0: Sometimes it's not so much.
1: Well, I'll tell you, just to expand on the usual 3.5 seconds that we get to read the weather, that we are expecting scattered showers and thunderstorms, right, mainly before 8 o'clock. And then after that, it's going to be a little calmer with a low of 64. Tomorrow, a high of 88. So make sure you're hydrating, everybody. Because it's going to be cloudy and then sunny. So don't let the clouds fool you. It's going to be humid and hot. Drink some water.
0: Dangerous heat?
1: Could be. 88.
0: That's what you're going to go with. Dangerous heat. That's what they would do.
1: You said it.
0: Dangerous heat.
1: Just letting everybody know.
0: This case has come in a couple times. 651 guy. And someone else noticed this too. Congratulations to another 2-time state high school tennis champion crowned today, Soren Swenson.
1: Yeah.
0: Not related or connected him in any way, he writes. Just respecting the accomplishment. He can still go for 3 next year, Garzy.
1: I saw that. Yeah, I saw that. Shout out to Heather Rule, who wrote the story for the Star Tribune today. Right. She included me in the Soren Swenson looking to join this group of 2-time state champions. Yeah. I appreciated that. I'm glad somebody remembers. 25 years ago. Can you believe that?
0: Do you have any idea the trauma associated with asking to play another position in baseball? Do you have any clue the layers that go into that sort of thing?
1: Especially, but shouldn't it be softened, though, because he's a good talker? That was my other, two-pronged right.
0: Yeah,
1: that matters.
0: Yeah, he jabbers a lot. He'll drive him crazy at first base.
1: I'm sure Bailey Ober, when he gets back, will be able to pick somebody off.
0: You can master it in 15 seconds. But I do think there's an enabling that goes on in the baseball community. Really, in the sports community, move like that. Oh, man, emotional level and a number of other levels. There's got to have to be layers to it and all that sort of thing. And again, historically in baseball, because I used to be a ball guy, what do you do with people as they get older, but you still want to keep them in the infield because you can't trust them in the outfield? You put them at first base, don't you? I mean, that's what you do.
1: That's the idea.
0: Now, there's a great art to great first basemanship. But the feeling in baseball I've always had is, just be competent. It'd be great if you could save us some runs with digging the balls that are in the dirt, right, that are thrown short from third or short to first base. But just, it's really not that much to it. that we're asking of you. And again, we're at DEFCON 1 with him. He's not going to be treated like a guy who's going to get whatever he wants whenever he wants anymore, right? I just think that part
1: probably
0: of his
1: shouldn't
0: job,
1: be.
0: I mean, he should be abused,
1: right?
0: But I mean, given what's happened at third base, he ain't going back there. Doesn't look like, and he's not a very good third baseman. I never thought he was. Even when we liked him, I didn't think he was that great at third. So then you're running out of position. You know, you obviously you're not going to move him short. I don't think you want to put him at, well, I guess they have been using him a little bit at second, but now
1: yeah,
0: first
1: that.
0: Base is the logical one.
1: Can we get him a glove?
0: Well, it's
1: the first baseman glove feels weird. Yeah, it's a different glove.
0: Didn't he grow up in baseball? I mean, okay. I mean,
1: yeah, but when you're Royce, though, when you're that guy, you're always playing short. You're all,
0: yeah, I know.
1: You're playing the tough positions.
0: Yeah, I guess that's true.
1: The glove is different. It feels weird.
0: Why should we expect JG to get the weather right when the experts in town are only right 20% of the time?
1: Oh, wow. Fighting words.
0: On the details.
1: They went there.
0: That's where it gets ugly. Wow, and that's where it gets almost personal for people.
1: Yeah, right? I don't want to do that.
0: You don't want to. You do not want to participate in that, right?
1: No. I like all the weather people in our...
0: All right, let's come back and wrap up a very busy show. That's next.
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0: Are the Twins asking their former third baseman, Royce Lewis, to switch from right wing to goalie? Are they asking him to be wide receiver one for the Vikings? No! They're asking him to hit, to take a few ground balls at first bleeping base. My goodness. Wedgwood shipper guy. No matter how delicious octopus can be, if you watch my octopus teacher, you will question eating octopi. Okay. I'll take that for what it's worth. How about this, Garzy? My guy Bozich going after Mike Greenberg.
1: Oh, no. About Chicago Bears stuff?
0: Yes. Mike Greenberg writes, "My message to fans of the Bears as one who watched my team move from Shea Stadium to nearby East Rutherford, New Jersey, it is never the same again. It's still your team. You still root like hell for them, but it isn't ever the same again." To which the real Rick Bozich responds, "What are you talking about? You're a Jets fan. It's always the same. Your team stinks." Good. What are the odds? Well, that's what happens in retirement.
1: Yeah.
0: That's why I can't retire yet, because then that's what you're stuck doing. You get a more X nonsense then when more than even when you were working.
1: You don't have to.
0: That's true. You're right about that. Ben Gessling at 4:30 today. Thank you for his contribution. That was as much about a high school track and field controversy in the great state of Minnesota involving, yep, and a dinosaur. Too bad we can't find the sounder. And also Lavelle at 5:30. And then we had some bonus Russo today, correct?
1: We did early on.
0: Early on in the program. Enough said tonight on Fox 9. I don't even know the times, do you?
1: I don't. They tell us every week and we never
0: remember. It doesn't matter, does it, really?
1: Just find us on the Fox Local app, too. We're on all weekend.
0: Let me look up one thing real fast. Edina Stories, bumper to bumper. Here's what AI comes up with. Actually, it didn't do it this time. The first time I did it, oh, you know what? Maybe I put it in the wrong order. Let me put my name in there, too. And see, no, it didn't come up. The first time I AI'd it, it said, might be referring to a bit that you could occasionally hear on the Bumper to Bumper show where they would take the hosts.
1: Yeah.
0: And producer would make fun of Edina, Minnesota. The second time it didn't come up that way. Yeah, why is that? Maybe I
1: don't know.
0: Maybe it was the wording in my Googling. I'm not sure. I was hoping maybe it would be online somewhere, the sounder.
1: Yeah. I'm sure I can find it in an old podcast somewhere.
0: It's been a long time since I usually stand up for your town.
1: Well, that bit, it wasn't us making fun of it. We were more making fun Tribune for shamelessly just trying to get clicks by putting Edina in the headline. And then everybody clicks it.
0: And especially it would be if it was something negative, it'd be, oh, yeah, of course.
1: Yeah.
0: You know, the privileged folks in Edina.
1: Right. Well,
0: big surprise there. There's a shocker.
1: When it could have been any city in America.
0: 100% true. Eric Tebow says, do I need to find the Edina Stories sounder? You might have to.
1: He could do it.
0: He's very good at that.
1: He is very adept.
0: Fan and a Man in the Air tonight.
1: Then Dan Patrick.
0: And I'll be back with sermons at 9 on Sunday morning. Talk then.
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31: iHeartRadio weather, mostly cloudy tonight, maybe a shower or thunderstorm, and a low in the mid-60s. For tomorrow, sunshine and warm. Highs all the way up into the upper 80s. Dry and warm Sunday with some storms possible late. I'm meteorologist Mace Michaels. Right now it's 80.
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7: 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As always, happy Friday to you. Weekend finally here to get you there. We're going to go back to the Power Trip Morning Show for another playing. It is a Friday after all. Another playing of the Initials game.
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12: I'm not gonna do that.
10: Sure. 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
11: The
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12: Oh,
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12: my gosh.
10: So we have it here.
12: He could have just written one here.
10: 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And we now head over to the jackpot.
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10: $117,500 on the line. The sealed envelope is open, and I have not seen it. Nobody in the world other than Corey Cove has seen these initials.
12: We've all heard it, though. You open that envelope with some gusto.
10: And we're going to get the caller. We're going to get their number. We're going to get make sure everything is good.
12: Their number?
10: Yeah, man. Okay. Pretty lucky. Here we go.
12: Oh, boy.
10: Line four, is that?
12: Okay.
10: Caller, what is your name and where are you from?
15: Hi, my name is Adam. I'm from Minneapolis.
10: Hi, Adam.
14: Oh, what's
10: Hi,
14: up, Adam? Adam.
10: Welcome in. There. And, what do you think about $117,500?
15: I think it'd be pretty awesome.
10: I think it'd be awesome, too. Yep. Let's give it to you. Let's have Corey miss out on, like, the greatest initials game ever. What is your guess?
15: My guess is PR.
10: PR. Any reason why PR?
15: Prince Roger.
12: It's Prince Weekend. Yay.
10: That's right.
12: They're doing
10: a big block party downtown, by the way. Like tomorrow you can listen and sing along and stuff. It's going to be great. Great Prince Weekend in Minneapolis.
11: Yeah. Sure.
10: Let's see if it's worth $117,500.
9: That's really clever on his part, by the way, because he knows that Corey would know that.
10: He would know that.
9: Come on.
12: Does he have one?
9: Come on.
12: Give him at least one.
10: Purple Rain for...
12: Oh!
10: Sorry about
9: that's
10: that.
9: That's a really clever idea. In his
10: that is yeah, a really good, is, clever yeah. idea. All right. Here we go. Initials game 631. The initials are T-D.
9: I knew it.
10: T-D. Are we ready?
9: Mm-hmm. Man, let's go. I think I am.
10: Item one of T-D.
0: Clue number one.
10: Can worsen over time.
0: Clue number two.
10: You'll want to avoid this.
0: Clue number three.
10: Largely preventable.
14: Mark.
10: Mark.
14: Tooth decay?
2: That's right.
3: Wow, Perry. Oh.
10: Perry! Mark gets tooth decay.
14: Let's go. Good guys.
10: The first point of 631.
12: Mark gets tooth decay.
14: No.
10: Not anymore.
14: Nope. There's not a real tooth in my mouth.
12: Congrats.
3: Prove it.
10: I don't know how you prove that. All right. Mark one. Everybody zero. Item number two of TD.
0: Clue number one.
10: Debuted in 1988.
0: Clue number two.
10: Found in a capital city.
0: Clue number three.
10: Site of a historic upset.
0: Clue number four.
10: Known as the Big Egg because of its shape.
9: Hawk?
10: Hawk.
9: Tokyo Dome?
10: That's wow.
14: Oh, wow.
10: Damn, Hawk.
14: Good guys. Attaboy, Hawk.
3: Well done. Good What's one. The big upset?
10: Buster Douglas.
3: Well yeah. done, Maxo.
10: We have our Tokyo expert right here, yeah. Max Fuller, right. thankfully.
9: That's right.
10: All right. So we have
14: boy, Hawk.
10: The good guys, each with one. Marnie and Sauce yet to score, but we had to item three right. of TD.
0: Clue
3: I'm
0: number
3: not listening
0: one.
3: Yet.
10: This might be you temporarily.
0: Clue number two.
10: Implies a hierarchy.
0: Clue number three.
10: A position that might be challenged.
0: Clue number four.
10: Involves success, authority, or status.
12: Marnie?
10: Marnie.
12: Top dog?
2: That's right.
14: Oh, wow. Woof.
3: Woof. Well done.
10: Woof.
3: Woof.
10: Woof. Well done, Marnie.
12: Thank you.
10: So everyone
9: Marnie.
10: Butt sauce.
3: Butt sauce
10: with
3: butt
10: one.
9: Sauce. Take a shower.
12: Oh my god.
3: Butt sauce. Is that your AOL screen name?
10: Well, that and 69 oh, at AOL.com. Geez. All right. 1-1 to 1-0. Item four of TD.
0: Clue number one.
10: Developed in the US in the 19th century.
0: Clue number two.
10: Features metal plates.
0: Clue number three.
10: Might feature a cramp roll.
0: Clue number four.
10: Often appeared in Hollywood classics.
0: Clue number five.
10: Requires timing, coordination, and precision. Finally,
0: clue number six.
10: You'll need special shoes.
12: Paul. Marnie.
10: Paul.
3: Tap dance.
14: Yeah.
2: That's right.
14: That away, Saucy.
10: Nice work.
3: Thank you.
10: Everyone on the board here through four. What a game so far here, folks.
12: Yes. What a game.
10: What a game.
14: Incredible.
9: Darn it.
10: All right. Yeah. Item five of TD.
0: Clue number one.
10: Allows a clearer view.
0: Clue number two.
10: Is flat.
0: Clue number three.
10: Attached to a request for noise.
0: Clue number four.
10: Temporarily touches a body part.
0: Clue number five.
10: Has rounded ends. Finally,
0: clue number six.
10: This lightweight, single-use wooden tool is used during checkups.
11: Paul.
14: Mark.
10: Mine. 5, 4, 3, 2, 1. Mark.
14: Tongue depressor. Five.
2: That's right.
11: Yeah. Got it.
9: Wow, man. That's hard clues right there, bro.
14: Yeah.
9: Wow, man.
12: Yes.
9: Those are hard.
12: I could have thrown out one through five.
10: Yeah.
9: Yeah, me
12: that
9: too.
12: Was,
14: I've never, I did I throw out one through five.
12: A request for noise, so it's say ah.
11: Yep. Yeah. Yeah. Those are good.
12: Okay.
9: Clever. He's
12: good. Now it makes sense.
11: Yeah, he's good.
10: What?
11: Are you okay? Ah. Zach, don't.
14: Open up and say ah.
11: Don't.
9: Yeah, man. David Lee Roth.
10: Shout out Trey Songz. Yeah, you know Max. All right.
11: Who?
10: Parrish with two, everyone else with one.
11: Petty! Item
10: number
14: Let's go.
10: Six good guy. Of TD.
0: Clue number one.
10: By definition, there has to be more than one.
0: Clue number two.
10: Often generate excitement and buzz.
0: Clue number three.
10: Sometimes appear on special clothing, specifically shirts.
0: Clue number four.
10: Are announced.
0: Clue number five.
10: Are scheduled.
0: Clue number six.
10: Performers put these on a calendar.
11: Paul.
10: Mark. Paul.
11: Tour dates.
2: That's right.
14: Dang. That was good. That boy, Saucy.
11: Thank you.
10: Going around the horn here.
12: What?
11: Great show. I missed that show.
10: So Paul with two, Parrish with two, Marnie and Hawk with one. As we head to item seven, the second half.
11: Great clue.
10: Yeah, how great is that?
11: Great clue.
14: Yeah.
10: Item seven of TD.
0: Clue number one.
12: Ta-da!
10: Modern systems don't use the physical version of the first word.
0: Okay. Clue number two.
10: Can help filter mistakes.
0: Clue number three.
10: Helps prevent vulgarity.
0: Clue number four.
10: Is a buffer.
14: Mark.
10: Mark.
14: Tape delay.
2: That's right.
10: Nice one.
11: Wow, Perry.
14: Good
11: well
14: guys.
11: Done, Perry.
9: Holy moly, dude.
11: These are tough.
10: Parrish.
11: Well done, Perry.
10: To the lead. Has three.
9: To the nuts.
11: Sauce,
9: to the nuts.
11: Great bit.
10: Has two nuts. And what? Hawk Jeez. Has one. As well as Marnie.
11: Is that seat over there still hot?
14: Wait, I don't think Marnie has
9: Aren't
14: one.
9: Aren't you glad I don't have two?
14: I'm pretty sure Marnie doesn't.
12: Hey.
11: This got weird.
14: Yeah.
9: It was a gift.
10: You're welcome, says God. All right.
12: I don't know what to do.
9: I don't know. Never have.
14: Oh. Mine don't work anymore, so it doesn't matter.
11: Oh. This got weird. New topic.
10: All right. Item eight.
9: Prove it. That's for you, Tommy.
10: No doubt he's already texted all of us. All right, item eight of TD.
0: Clue number one.
10: Known to lean or rebound.
14: Mark.
0: Clue number Mark. Two.
14: Tim Duncan.
10: Oh. Mark out for the remainder of item number eight.
14: I had to go for this. I had to go for it.
9: That's good. That's good.
0: Clue number two.
10: Consistently contacted.
0: Clue number three.
10: Might appear on SportsCenter in July.
9: Hawk. Tackling dummy.
2: That's right.
14: Oh, nice, Hawk. Nice. You guys.
12: Oh, dang.
14: Attaboy, Hawk.
11: Nice job, Hugs.
12: Oh, guys.
10: Hawk with his second point. He has two. Sauce has two.
14: Guys.
10: Marnie with one. And Parrish in the lead with three. Item number nine of TD.
0: Clue number one.
10: Carry fluid.
12: Who is she?
11: Hawkwood.
0: Clue number two.
10: Temporarily flies.
0: Clue number three.
10: Have fletching.
11: Ugh.
14: Mark. Throwing darts.
9: Oh, dude, great.
10: Mark out for the remainder of item number nine.
0: Clue number four.
10: Used from a safe distance.
0: Clue number five.
10: Are sometimes blown. And
0: clue number six.
10: Are shot and used to sedate animals.
9: Paul. Dang it.
12: Marnie.
10: Paul. Five.
9: Dang it.
10: Four. Three. Two. One. Marnie was second. Paul.
12: Tranquilizer.
9: Dang it.
11: Oh, yeah. Oh, good one.
12: I got two nuts.
11: I couldn't think of it.
14: Attaboy,
11: so
14: Marnie.
11: Close, Parrish.
9: Wow. Two.
10: We can't do it, but Parrish with three and a half.
9: Three.
10: He's only
14: I'll take
10: three.
14: The assist for Marnie.
10: Marnie and Hawk with two.
12: Thanks.
10: And
12: thanks,
10: so does Sauce. What, yeah, a
9: what
10: a game we have here. Heading to the final three items, maybe even more. We have a tiebreaker here of TD, item number 10 of TD.
0: Clue number one.
10: Is a reference to a body part, but doesn't have an actual connection to that body part.
0: Clue number two.
10: Developed in the 1990s.
0: Clue number three.
10: Eventually connected.
0: Clue number four.
10: Has metal or plastic casing.
0: Clue number five.
10: Involves storage.
0: Clue number six.
10: Data transfer portable device.
11: Paul.
10: Paul. Five. Four. Three.
11: Yuck.
10: Anyone else? Five. Four. Three. Two.
9: Marnie.
10: One, Marnie. Five, four, three, two, one.
9: I can't think of the
10: Hawker
9: first word.
10: Hawker Parrish. Five, four, three, two, one.
14: What is nothing.
10: The first word, that is the body part. That is a thumb.
9: Thumb drive.
10: Yep.
9: God dang it.
14: Right. Me.
9: Hard drive. I could not think of thumb.
10: Thumb drive. Nobody gets item 10.
14: I could picture it. I couldn't think of the name at all.
10: That's a tough one. That's for even I'm a nerd, and I probably would have struggled with that. So anyway,
14: man.
10: We remain at Parrish with three. Everybody else with two.
9: There he goes.
10: Item
9: here we go.
10: 11 of a very tight TD.
11: Whoa.
0: Clue number one.
10: Involves a lot of movement.
0: Clue number two.
10: Prevents constant change.
0: Clue number three.
10: Is a final opportunity.
0: Clue number four.
10: Breaking news often surrounds this.
0: Clue number five.
10: Attached to rumors and speculation.
0: Clue number six.
10: Sports leagues designate this to end exchanges.
11: Paul.
14: Mark.
11: Paul. Trade deadline.
14: That a boy, Sauce.
10: I was waiting. I was looking at her, right, Joe?
11: These are hard, man. Oh,
12: these are good really Lord. Hard.
9: He's gotten a bit clever.
11: He's very good at this.
10: So here's the situation with one item to go. Sauce really and Parrish have three. Marnie and Hawk have two.
12: Okay.
10: If Sauce or Parrish get this one, they win. If Hockey or Marnie get this, they force a three-way tiebreaker. Nobody gets it. We still have a tiebreaker. So basic, guaranteed a walk-off here.
12: What a game.
10: Initials game, 6-3-1. Here we go. Okay. Item 12 of TD.
0: Clue number one.
10: Often have a tight schedule.
0: Clue number two.
10: Might work all over the country.
0: Clue number three.
10: Seated.
12: Marnie. Taxi driver.
10: Marnie is out and eliminated.
11: Corey's crushed.
10: Shut your face. All right.
11: Oh, face.
10: I'm sorry, Marnes.
12: Seated.
10: That's heartbreaking.
11: That's not bad. That was good, though.
10: So Marnie out for the manner of item 12.
12: Thank you.
11: That was good, though.
12: I know.
9: Hawk. Truck driver.
10: That's got right.
14: Hawk,
10: man.
14: That a boy. Hawk. Good guy.
11: I'm too busy ripping Marnie and not paying attention.
14: Wow.
12: You learned something from that.
10: What a game.
14: That a boy, Hawk.
12: All right.
14: Good guys.
10: The buzzer. Right. Marnie's here we go. So close.
14: Here we go.
9: Come on, baby. Let's
12: go. Half nut for that?
11: Whoa.
14: Nope.
11: Hey.
9: Still too much for you to handle.
11: Yeah.
9: Trust me, these things are a nightmare.
10: All right, here we go. Three-way tiebreaker. Marnie, sit this one out. Okay. It goes down to Parrish, and it goes down to Hawk, and it goes down to Sauce. Here we go. Tiebreaker number one of TD.
0: Clue number one.
10: Will be in front of you.
0: Clue number two.
10: Time is money.
11: Paul.
10: Five.
11: Taxi driver?
32: That's right.
14: No! Are you kidding me? God dang it.
11: I didn't think you'd have back-to-back driver. Wow. Wow.
14: Cowboy Sauce.
11: Let's go.
14: Wow.
11: Shout out my amazing friends at 7th Avenue Pizza. I didn't think you'd have back-to-back driver.
9: I immediately took that off my list.
11: Same. Yep. Well done, Corey. You're good at this. Thank you, Zach.
9: Oh, now
11: great
9: you
11: job.
9: Think he's good at it.
11: Well, he's not here. I always tell him he's good at that. That's smart. Hold on.
14: Yeah.
11: Thanks to my amazing friends at 7th Avenue Pizza. They are the absolute best. Hold on here. One of us gone too soon. I am sponsored by my friends at...
13: You make me want to...
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13: Understand me?
11: Yeah. Wow.
13: You don't care.
11: I do care. That was fun.
13: You are
11: what? Okay.
10: Oh, man.
9: Wow.
11: Hawk, truck driver was a great rebound. I was too busy ripping Marnie.
2: That kind of little smirk on his face for that last one, I was like, I think it's taxi.
10: Yeah, I try to hide it. I don't have the poker face that Corey does, but as soon as I flipped over, it was brilliant. Like, oh, my God.
11: Yeah.
10: Well done.
9: Wow, man, that was hard.
11: Yeah, those, yeah.
10: Tokyo Dome Hawk. Yeah, I mean, that was impressive.
9: Yeah, the Buster Douglas thing. That was the only thing I could ever think of that I knew that happened there, you know?
7: Way to go, Saucy, on the win, and way to go, Hawk, for figuring out Tokyo Dome. That wraps up Fan on Demand. Thank you to Kinetico, as always. 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
23: On the night before Halloween in 1975, 15-year-old Martha Moxley was murdered in the Tony Bellhaven neighborhood of Greenwich, Connecticut. She was rich and beautiful and loved by all who knew her. For decades, despite intense media scrutiny, police failed to make an arrest. In 2000, 25 years after Martha's murder, her one-time neighbor, Michael Skakel, was arrested. He'd been 15, like her, at the time of the crime. He was also a cousin of the Kennedys.
24: A teenage neighbor and friend of Martha Moxley.
25: Nephew of the late Robert Kennedy.
24: Kennedy relative Michael Skakel on trial for murder.
23: The Kennedy connection is the reason that most people know about this case, or at least think they know about it. I watched the news. I read the articles. Of course Michael Skakel killed his next-door neighbor Martha Moxley. He beat her to death with a golf club. I knew it. And if you followed the case like I did, I bet you knew it too. My name is Andrew Goldman. I've been a journalist for 30 years. I got involved in this case in 2015. But here's the thing. Once this story got its hooks in me, it wouldn't let me go. From NBC News Studios, Dead Certain, The Martha Moxley Murder is a podcast series that I believe will finally provide a full, true, authoritative account of the Martha Moxley case.
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